0: X in both this case. White men.
1: Oh my God.
2: They're both white men. So it must have played a, it just must have. That's the connection, guys. Their skin color. Is that not racist? That is totally racist, isn't it?
3: It is, definitionally. Yeah.
2: Yeah, I could have gone on and on and on with these, but we'll go back to them in some months' time and see where they're at. But let's play them off, because it's a torturous thing listening to them in entirety. But when you cut them up, it is actually quite funny. So
4: yeah, 2-7. I like these.
0: I remember when Boris Johnson was in hospital with COVID, and my comment was, "Well, I hope he dies of it."
3: Ugh. People are so fucking disgusting, dude.
2: They call it COVID. It just cracks me up every time.
5: And that's just why they're
2: the
5: coming.
2: First bit again, because I got to hear her say it one more time.
4: Yeah.
0: I remember when Boris Johnson was in hospital with COVID, and my comment was, "Well, I hope he dies of it."
4: I remember when Boris Johnson was making a Carvid.
3: What an original take, too. You know, she was the one that came up with the "I hope he dies," I'm sure.
2: These guys. And she goes on to it, and Bolsonaro, but she never mentions Trump. So I don't know what's going on there.
3: Oh, anyway, they've forgotten.
2: They forgot, yeah.
3: How quickly they forget.
2: He'll be back. The orange shadow looms, guys. It's just growing in the background. All these white supremacists are getting more and more empowered by his absence. Because when he was there, it was like they didn't need to do anything, but now he's not there, they need to do stuff. Come on, give me a break. Anyway, so that was my off, and I should have had an on, but I think I've accidentally put another off on the file. So I've got two offers and not no honours. I got one tiny on, which is one of my favourite bits of No Agenda from the last couple of months. So play on 1-1, because it's a real goodie.
6: Shine on, you crazy Biden.
7: Yeah, baby.
8: I gotta get this right.
7: It's Biden Sunday, and it's a doozy.
9: Biden did his first press conference last Thursday, our show day, of course. And he fielded 10 questions and some follow-ups.
7: Can I read you the email you sent to me? Biden press conference, OMG, kill me. Best ever.
2: I could just imagine Adam when he opened that email and he's just like... Yeah, but that's what they're up against, you see. Everyone else and then us. And we're so much better than them. So we'll figure it out. I don't know if you want to do two offs on a row. It'd probably throw us off kilter. So if someone wants to come in with an on, that'd be great. I'll take the next off. Could do that, couldn't we?
3: Yeah, I could do my on and... Interestingly,
2: is
3: I don't
2: it linked to your off though.
3: So I don't have an off this week.
2: Okay. I'll fill your off. I'll be the sub for your off.
3: I'll be the counterbalance. Because I kind of wanted to bring this MoFax, this latest MoFax. Have you guys heard of it?
4: Yeah.
3: It hit me like a fucking brick, and I just thought that, like I alluded to earlier, you know, it's like easy to say, oh yeah, I've been listening to No Agenda for a decade or however long we've been individually listening, you know. I'm firmly planted in reality and I see through the media tricks. And this is one where, like, I listened to this a whole episode and by the end I was just like in tears and embarrassed because I realized I got tricked by this whole thing. And we're just going to start it off here. And I guess for a setup, Mo has taken clips from this interview of a heroin addict that was at Skid Row. I think they call it the white underbelly or something like that. The soft white underbelly. It's like a series of video interviews that this documentary maker made with just some random people.
2: I've heard of the soft white underbelly. That might be a UK thing. Definitely passed my path at some point.
3: So this is the some clips. I'll just start it off here.
10: This was sad.
11: Damn. So here we have a guy comes from a two-parent household, smart kid, but just caught up in the wrong crowd, and his life spirals out of control. I guess we can go on to get in clip two.
12: This is when I was 14. It was the first time I received a couple of them.

0: and I'm addicted. I swear.
1: I mean, this is some stuff that I can relate to very heavily. I've broken a few bones in my time. I've never had any bone infections, but I mean, this kid is a bright kid, a sharp kid. They mentioned he comes from a two-parent household. He was one of the top in his class. He's sitting there telling you the etymology of, the conditions he's diagnosed with. And, he knows his stuff. And that whole idea of just taking a drug and just understanding, knowing, holy shit, this has got a hold on me. Mm-hmm. I can sort of relate with the first time I ever had opiates prescribed to me, and I had broken my collarbone, and they brought me a Percocet in the hospital. And within like 10 minutes, I was swimming. I was like underwater. I like uncomfortably numb, where they say your lips move, but I can't hear what you're saying. That was just like playing over in my head, because my mom would say something to me and I'd like see her talk, and then I'd like kind of hear it like on a delay. And I was like, this shit is fantastic. And they came back and asked me what my pain was at, and I was like, it's still at an 8, and they brought me another one. I didn't feel a fucking thing. But
2: now, be honest with yourself. Were you conscious enough to say to yourself, if I say I'm a 3, they're not going to give me another one, but if I say I'm an 8, they'll definitely give me another one?
1: Yeah, I knew exactly what I was doing. I mean, I was at a negative 2, you know, but I was like, I want another one.
2: Take me to minus 12, baby.
1: I want another one. And it was before, you know, it was like in the ER where they're first seeing you. So it's not like you're on a prescription and you're going against your refill and all that stuff. It's like they're just bringing it to you in a Dixie cup. So I was like, oh, yeah, it still hurts like hell, you know, even though I was great. So what Mo masterfully did with these clips was they took this kid, and then he threw down the gauntlet. He threw down the challenge. He was like, what do you really know about Floyd? Like, you know, how do you know what his circumstances were leading up to it? What do you know about him? This is a human being. Here's my next clip.
0: So you can imagine me able to get my hands on that pill for $1. You go crazy, you go nuts. So once I lost that that value, that dollar value, I started experiencing withdrawals. And being sick, dope sick, I never thought I'd get to that point. I never thought that it'd happen. It happens. And you'd rather fucking be dead, man. You'd rather be dead than feel that feeling, that dope feeling, man. So I felt that dope sick. I knew what opiates is, and I knew that heroin is an opiate, and I knew that it's actually also affordable. So by me knowing that, I knew about Skid Row, downtown Los Angeles. I decided to take a trip down here, and the first person I encountered, man, I asked where the heroin. The first person I encountered, he had it. I took that dope, went home. I'm by myself, with nobody. Nobody got me on this. I went to the house. And believe it or not, we got these Android phones. I went to YouTube, and I'm trying to see how the hell I'm gonna do this drug.
3: Oh man, the cartel now, is YouTube, complete with YouTube instructional videos.
4: How to? Now, if you say don't wear this or take this, they pull your videos down.
1: Yeah.
4: But if you tell people how to shoot dope, go ahead.
1: It's just so wild, like the relatability of this. Now, as far as opiates for me, I know how to taper myself on prescriptions, and I've made a promise to myself to never buy them. Because I know myself, and I know my limits, and I know if I ever started doing that, it would not end.

0: And this hit
1: minority over there with that, though? Like, isn't 60%, like, one of those things that gets bandied around over here all the time? It's like, so 60% of Americans are on prescription drugs. Is that true? Is that really, is it that much? That's the pandemic, surely.
0: Honestly, I think that's conservative.
1: What?
0: I think that's conservative, and most of it's things like, antidepressants, things like that, things like Zoloft.
1: SRIs, isn't that what they say? The SRIs?
0: SSRIs,
2: almost killed Jordan Peterson.
0: Huge. People, especially in our generation.
1: Stick around for some clips.
0: Everyone has an Adderall prescription or something. You have
1: that's
0: some
1: terrible,
0: kind of
1: guys.
0: A fix.
1: That is awful. That's a terrible position to be in.
0: It's incredibly common. It's incredibly common. I personally, from my own experience, maybe 60% overall, but like in our age group, I think that's conservative.
1: Wow. Yep. And it's only going to get worse if we don't stop it. I'll do to podcasting 2.0 really quick.
0: I agree. I mean, it's like, I don't go ahead. Sorry.
3: I just, saving grace for myself is I've always hated pills. Like when my appendix exploded, they gave me all sorts of morphine and all a bottle of Percocet. I ended up giving the bottle of Percocet away. I didn't even charge the dude. I mean, allegedly for it.
1: Well, it's down that deal. Come on
0: now. You could have mailed it like to the, me.
2: That's like the first time I ever tried to allegedly try Molly. It was at the Kanye West show right after Neutral Milk Hotel at Bonnaroo, and I just handed the bag away to this like a bunch of strangers because I was like, if I have this, I'm going to keep eating it. I don't know what's going to happen. I already feel so good. I've hugged 100 strangers in the last half hour. I probably should give this away.
3: Nice. But yeah, prescription medication, I mean, even when it's the prescribed stuff from the doctors, I have no interest.
0: What I used to like to do with my own pills, which I learned on Arrowhead, was what's called a cold water extraction. And basically the way it works is you take, because the most common thing you'll be prescribed is either a Percocet or even more common is Vicodin. And Vicodin comes with about 350 to 500 milligrams of Tylenol per pill. And they cut it with Tylenol as an anti-abuse measure. So basically, if you try to abuse these pills, you'll fuck your liver and kidneys all to death.
1: Nah.
0: And they put that in there as some sort of deterrent.
1: Do they tell everybody that when they do it?
0: Well, you know, they just say, I mean,
1: that should be the leading thing, shouldn't
0: but they
1: it?
0: Don't.
1: By the way,
0: they really, they just say you can't take too many, but they don't talk about why or how. They don't say like, oh yeah, this is cut with a strong dose of acetaminophen, and so if you take a bunch of them, you'll ruin your internal organs. But what I always did was you can crush the pills up into powder and then add boiling water and stir it around. It can and can't be advice. This is the way to remove the Tylenol.
1: Entertainment purposes only, all right, everyone?
0: This is how you pull the poison out of your opiates.
1: probably a good idea, to be fair.
0: You pour the hot water in and dissolve everything, and then you get it real cold after. So you give it like an ice bath. And at those lower temperatures, the acetaminophen kind of solidifies into this goo, but the opiate will still be dissolved in the water. And so then you just filter it through, you know, the best thing is like some kind of a nice chemical filter. Like if you have a Chemex coffee filter, those are great. But even just regular coffee
1: Very
0: filters or whatever.
1: Versatile things, coffee filters.
0: You pour it through the filter. You can use a paper towel if you're hard up. And then you just take it as a shot, whatever is filtered out. And so I used to do like 3 or 4 pills at a time like that. Because it's a higher dose of the opiate, but it's only the opiate. And then it's actually gross. You can see the filler and the acetaminophen left in the filter, and it's like just this big white glob of goop. And you're like, and you throw that in your trash can, and you're like, well, that's not going in my body.
1: White globs of goop are never good, everybody.
0: But that's like, you know, not a lot of people even know that the poison is in there, let alone like that you can take it out, like you can remove it.
1: Yeah,
2: they used to have like, I mean, the acetaminophen. I've been on this kick for a minute because it's like the cough syrup they used to have used to be ridiculous. Like the syrup, and they pumped a bunch of acetaminophen into that, like you said, to make to disincentivize people from abusing them. Same with hydros and and it's like they haven't been good at communicating to uneducated people that don't look into it that like. And it's just like they literally admit, if you look into it, we put this in here because it'll kill people if they take too much and that'll disincentivize abuse.
0: Yeah, it's crazy.
2: But it's like, so you would rather people die than get high.
0: What? It's the same shit they used to do in Prohibition in the 20s.
3: Poison the alcohol.
0: Or in the 30s where cut poison the alcohol with poison.
1: Oh my God.
2: It's crazy.
0: It is wild, and it's...
1: We're dealing with megalomaniacs here, guys.
0: We are, yeah.
1: These are the worst of the worst.
0: And it makes no sense. I mean, like, if you're given a higher dose of opiate per pill, like, if you get the stronger ones, they also contain a stronger amount of acetaminophen. So it's incredible.
2: While we're on this FDA-style bullshit, I don't want to get off on this too much, but I've been, like, Benthol Biden over there. This is like Biden's talking about banning menthols, right? And I'm thinking, okay, the reason is because it's got even more chemicals. Like an average cigarette has 2,000 to 3,000 chemicals added in the United States, and menthols have like twice that or whatever. And you know, supposedly fiberglass particles, and they just put whatever they want in it. I'm thinking, instead of banning menthols, why don't we do what every other country does, every other civilized country? Like America, for some reason, if you've noticed, alcohol and tobacco products, we don't list the ingredients on there. Like it's really rare that you'll find a beer, vodka, wine, or a pack of cigarettes that say, "Here's what's in this."
1: Have you still got
2: everybody else does
1: where it says,
2: that?
1: Where it's got, like, are they still allowed to put like their own brand on it? Because over here, it just had to be a black box with a white label. Like, you can't have no. Otherwise, kids will want to smoke it.
3: Yeah, Canada, they do the really grotesque, like, this is your bloody piss after you smoked a cigarette.
1: Yeah, the pictures. Some of them are classic. My favorite one of them is with this. It's a parent and he's holding a toddler, and the toddler is like trying to push away from the parent, and the parent's just blowing smoke in the toddler's face. And it says, "Smoke inhalation can cause harm in children," or something. I'll take a picture of it when I see it next, and I'll post it.
2: My buddy brought me a pack of cigarettes from New Zealand. It's like Dunhill's or something. And on the back of all the cigarettes there, they have an autopsy photo. Like the whole back of the cigarette case is like a actual autopsy photo of somebody's blackened lungs. And you're like, I couldn't even finish the pack because every time I would open it, I have to look at it. So I guess that kind of fucking works.
1: That's not harsh enough. She thinks that should be, it should be worse, that there should be more gore and blood on all the packaging. I can guarantee that for nothing. Just into, you know, whatever Arden her name is. Nightmare woman.
2: But my point being is like, instead of banning menthols, we really should just list the ingredients in them so everybody can make an informed decision. I think it's really fucked up. As somebody who, one of my jobs is at a liquor store, that 99% of alcohol and tobacco doesn't have the ingredients listed.
0: Yeah, that it's is just like, wild.
1: You guys catch up, don't worry. You and China will get with the plan, don't worry.
0: I'm going to roll back to the next clip here.
4: I was trying my hardest to stay away from that needle, man, but I didn't like those two options. And I got a grandmother who's a diabetic, man. I already had needles in the house. It was already in the house. So I got on YouTube. How in the hell do I bang this? How do I slam this? Bam! That first try, man, that shit shot, that blood shot up in it. It shot right up in that syringe, man. And here I go. Just pushed it. 10 seconds. 5 seconds, 10 seconds. That rush. It's a rush, man, like no other. I swear to God to you, that rush was 100 times way more powerful, way more better than that first Norco I told you I took.
5: Really?
4: Oh shit. Huh? I knew it was old. I fucked up. I was trying.
0: Yeah. Oops, sorry.
1: He fucked up, right?
0: He fucked up. Man, when he laughs and says, "Ooh, shit," like, that shit sent shivers down my spine. This is exactly why I've never banged heroin or done it at all. Because I've already You know, I actually haven't. I've seen it one time in my life. And I actually was one of my best friends for a time was a heroin addict. And he respected me enough to never, ever let me see it. And I saw it one time and he was totally embarrassed by it. And then once I had seen it, it was kind of too late. So he kind of like let me look at it. And he was like, you know, if you ever see it and it looks like this, like he kind of like explained to me, like, you know, what good shit looks like and what bad shit looks like and this and that. And I was like, but to me, I've always had in my mind the big three, crack, meth, and heroin, where I just like would stay away from it. Because I've met enough people and I've heard enough stories exactly like this kid's, exactly like, and you know, you hear a lot of horror stories from people who have never ever done drugs. And I don't take advice or I don't make decisions about drugs based on shit I hear from people who have never done drugs. I totally disregard anything they say because they don't know anything. But the people who have been in it and who know it, that's where I pay attention to. And if I ever try a drug, I'm on Arrowhead reading experiences. I'm looking up dosages. I'm looking up history. I'm looking up all these things. I want to know as much as possible. But yeah, exactly. And on the heroin stuff, I already know. I mean, if there's ever a time in my life where I'm doing heroin, it's going to be I'm like an old man dying and it's like too late anyway. And who gives a shit? It's going to be like one of those situations because I just know it's going to be too good and too easy, just like this. I know exactly, like, right when you start feeling it, man, you're going to be like, oh, I fucked up. And I fucked up too, because I bet you're kicking back. I'm sorry. I didn't pull my audio back down. But yeah, I mean, this kind of stuff, the reason that this episode of MoFax embarrassed me personally is because I've traveled down these roads. I've met these people. I've broke bread with these people. And we all got tricked into coming down on one side or the other with George Floyd. And a lot of people made him into a superhuman. And a lot of people made him into a subhuman. And
2: yeah,
0: it's embarrassing for me to say, but I'm tricked. I got tricked into the second group. And I fucking know better. Clip 9, I'm going to play.
5: Another thing I want to point out, what Kevin said, he says, I would rather die than be dope sick. So that means he would rather kill than to be dope sick. You see how that works?
2: Mm-hmm. Yeah.
5: I'm not saying him personally, but it's life or death.
2: Mm-hmm.
5: If you're suicidal, you could easily become homicidal.
2: Two sides of the same coin, perhaps.
5: Yes. Because it's between me and that dope. I got to have it.
2: Mm-hmm.
5: And I don't care who, mama, grandma, whoever else. And that's the thing. Those are real people that get victimized by, you know, abuser of drugs. They're family members.
2: Yeah.
5: Because it's like, well, I know they won't call the cops on me. It's crazy. And then you have this guy, another cult leader, Dr. Carl Hart, come out and say, well, you know, shooting heroin ain't all that bad.
0: Yeah, that's always super helpful too.
2: We've talked about this on.
0: Yeah,
2: sorry, go ahead. Oh, I was just gonna say we've talked about Carl Hart on my show a little while back, and they didn't take it. I guess Mo and Adam hadn't followed the story as close as I did, because Carl Hart not only says taking a heroin isn't that bad, he also himself injects heroin.
0: Hmm.
2: And so we were talking about that. It was like, was it a chicken or the egg situation? Did this guy start shooting heroin after his research as a PhD and found out it was fine and safe? Or was he already a heroin addict and he wanted to get a PhD to justify his addiction?
0: Yeah, it makes you wonder, doesn't it?
2: He's all about the heroin, though, Carl Hart.
0: I'm going to try to get through the rest of these because I made sure that there was no off-stream clip this week just because I wanted to make sure that I pulled everything I wanted to get from this Mo.
5: Poor Kevin
2: had
5: cleaned himself up. And I'm going to show you the power of people. When he did that episode that we pulled the first clips from, the support he got in the comments led him to clean himself up and get drug-free. That's how people work. When we talk about karma or whatever you want to call it.
6: Yeah.
5: That's the power people have when people support people.
7: He's my cousin, my first cousin, but we grew up same household. We called each other brothers. And his name is Lorenzo Hall. And you know, that's my world. That's my heart. That's something I ain't never endured that pain. I still am going through this pain. I don't think it'll ever heal. This pain, this loss that I took in. I wish it upon no one, but I know we all have to go through it, and I know that some people have worse tragics than me, but this is my tragic, and I handled it the wrong way. I self-medicated again on a drug that is opiate. They call it fentanyl.
6: Right back.
7: It's a recent thing. I've been smoking it. It's a very dangerous drug, and I know that I shouldn't fuck around with this. So that's why I'm here today, to let you guys know that I kind of fucked up a little bit, and I need y'all help, y'all support. And why it's early, early stages of it. I get the hell off of that shit too. I kick hair on the ass. I kick this ass too.
0: So
3: kick it.
0: You got to. I mean, the beautiful thing about what Mo did, bringing in this guy, is he didn't spend the whole show talking about the circumstances George Floyd had found himself in, or supposedly, or whatever we know about him. He took another guy. He took another guy who's also an addict. He took another guy who's a smart kid, who's a bright kid, who's from a two-parent family, who also clearly here found a support group, and then had the wisdom to know that he needed that help, that outside help from other humans, and that love from other humans to be able to get back to good. And just the humanization of Floyd, I think, was something that it was something I needed so bad.
1: It's not happened over here. Nobody's humanized him. They've made him out to be something that he's not. Nobody's ever, they've either done what you said, gone on below or above. Nobody's ever looked at who the actual guy was, what his life was like, and how he got to the situation he got to, where some white cop has put his knee on him. And that's not even really how he died, because that's not really what the court said, was it? I mean, I thought, okay. It's amazing how you talk to people and you say to them, God, wasn't it terrible? He didn't even die. And I say this to them, I go, he didn't even die. After all that, he didn't even die. After the guy put, and they go, what? What are you talking about? And I said, well, did you not read it in the coroner's report? It was there.
0: Yeah.
1: Go, no, I didn't even know that.
0: It's just kind of crazy for me, because you read the toxicology report, and then for me the takeaway was just that simple. It was like, oh well, he ate the fentanyl, you know. And then like, that's where I leave it. But I didn't even do the extra steps of like, oh, he ate the fentanyl, so he had the fentanyl, so he was doing fentanyl. And what does that imply? What are the implications? What does that mean? This guy's an addict. What does that mean? What is this guy going through? You know, is it self-inflicted? A lot of that is. Is it a choice that he made, or a series of choices? A lot of that is. But why and how? Is it understandable? Yeah. Is it human? Is it something I could find myself in? Is it something my kids might one day find themselves in? 100%. Absolutely it is.
1: Yeah.
0: And we totally have missed that. And like, I'm so grateful to be hearing this stuff, because
1: he's bringing it to your table.
0: I got tricked too. You know, they tricked me, man.
1: This is the thing with like what we've got
0: for
1: going
0: over
1: on
0: a
1: here.
0: Year.
1: Like off the stream, you've got all this stuff, and this is what we're trying to say with everyone listening. And then on the stream, you've got stuff like Mo doing, and what Mo is doing. There's no award that he can be given that will ever catch up with what he's given to everybody by doing what he's doing. And Adam,
2: dude, Mo is like top three podcasters of all time in my book, if not number one.
1: I think he could be. I mean, John might take umbrage to the number one spot there because No Agenda is the best podcast. It's definitely the second best. It's definitely the second best. But listen, guys, I've got a whole row of stuff to do, but I'm gonna have to push it back because the missus, she's having a mare with the young, and he's got some sort of lung disease going on. I don't know. Hopefully, it's not long coof. That'd be nice. But if not, then never mind. But I'm gonna have to shoot. I'm gonna leave you all to it. But yeah, it's been cool, and I'll catch you up. And are we doing it every 2 weeks? Is that the thing?
0: Yeah, that's the plan right now, tentatively.
1: Okay, because I had an idea of like if we could do it every week, I'd be up for that. If it was like a rolling thing, but maybe we'll just have a chat when it's not.
0: Okay. I'd be open to it too. Maybe if we get the board together and.
1: I mean, Lord knows there's enough out there, isn't there? The podcasts are popping off and everyone left, right, and center.
3: Well, we'll talk about it in the chats, but I think I might have a solution for that. We'll treat it like a bubble package Power Rangers, if you know I mean.
1: I like that already. Instantly.
2: Yeah. I like that.
1: Yeah. All right, then. Anyway, it's been good. Catch you all there. Bye.
3: Hell yeah, man.
0: Cheers.
1: Thank you for your courage.
0: So let's get to the next clip here.
5: And guess who's in bed with China, Mexico, and you know what I'm saying, and the pharmaceutical company?
8: Well, who
5: you tell me I'm supposed to be worried about the police? And you think I'm supposed to be? Now, my number one concern is the police. And I'm going to say this, and you know what I'm saying, and we can wrap on this. Here's the thing. I don't care which side of the argument you are on this case, you didn't get justice. Period. And that should bother you like it bothers me. Because if you thought you think it was murder one, and it should be four on trial for murder one by the law of the land, not by my opinion. You can't pick and choose when you want to apply laws. That's the problem. And if you want to say he was not killed by that police officer and drugs killed him, I need to see a perp walker, Gupta, her father, and all the fentanyl supplies from China. If you got a Batman zip line them in and pull them out, I don't care. Because if you really care, but you know what? And I say this to the end. This world don't care about really nobody, but specifically black men unless we have something to offer. George Floyd had his life to offer. It was another person popular that struggled with addiction named DMX who lost his life. It's the same thing. Now, one half is saying it was drugs. He had a relapse. Another half is saying he took the vaccine. We need justice for him as well.
8: Wow, Mo, this is probably one of the most impactful episodes we've done. You really got to some core here, and it's so multifaceted. It is.
5: It's right in front of our face. Yeah. It's right in front of our face, but we are being manipulated by the media, which won't tell us the whole story.
0: And who knows that better than all of us? And yet, I just can't express the total embarrassment I felt going through this whole episode. Because even at the beginning, he starts off, the premise that he comes to, you just heard at the end, where if you believe that the police officers murder-wanded this guy, then there should be four police officers on trial for that murder. That's how murder one works under the law of the land. If you believe that, he swallowed the drugs and the fentanyl killed him, then under the felony murder rule, whoever sold him the drugs needs to be on trial. So what he's saying is that everybody got played. And you are on one of those two sides of the coin. Either you see a mural of George Floyd. There's probably one in your city. There's one in my city. By it, and how do you feel? You look at that man on that wall that you don't know, and you either feel reverence or you feel disgust. And neither of those are the truth, man. Neither of those are the truth.
3: I think
2: that's powerful.
3: I think I had soaked in a ton of the reverence, truthfully, because I spent so much time in the protests, not actively participating to that extent, how far it went. But I mean, by the like fourth day, I fucking got home and I was like, I can't. I either had to take a break or just stop entirely because it's too much because. Empathically, you're soaking up all of this raw emotion and
0: so much energy. Yeah.
3: And at the time, out at the precinct. Like, it was all reverence for Floyd and hatred of the police system. And I think my natural reaction was to kind of rebound into the other direction and really question the martyrdom.
0: Which is smart because the martyrdom is false, you know, but then the middle ground is just such a thin sliver. But once you're able to stand on it and look around, all of the dots connect. And they tried to make this a racial issue and a police brutality issue, and they took away the opiate crisis issue that it actually was. And it's crazy. They just want to sweep all that under the rug because it benefits everybody financially.
2: I had a, I had some weird takes on it even early on within the first couple of weeks. I noticed, so I kind of, I wouldn't say I was in the middle the whole time, but I just kind of checked out after a while, mainly because, but the, there was some weird stuff where like Chauvin and Floyd had previously worked together as security or something.
0: I remember that.
2: And
0: being,
2: it seemed like there was, I haven't looked into it in a while, but I, it seemed like it could have been, it could have been an execution or a, or just like a silencing of Floyd because they were involved in money laundering and Chauvin was also involved, or not money laundering, but counterfeit, printing counterfeit money.
0: Right.
2: Execution, which seemed plausible to me, but then I went, but then I went far enough into it. And this is why I kind of checked out and just stopped talking about it. Cause obviously nobody wanted to hear this on either side. I mean, there's guys that look like Chauvin that pop up exact, like uncannily, uncanny resemblance. And at the Boston bombing, Chauvin seemed to be there. So I got to the point where I was like, who knows if he even died? This whole thing could have been staged. And that's when I just checked out. So
0: there are certain depths on some of these rabbit holes you get to where you're like, you have to shrug because it's like so wild and out of control and out of your hands specifically that you just got to be like, well, shit. If that's the case, then what am I supposed to even do or think or say about it? Like,
2: right. It's like Holocaust denial. The reason I haven't looked deep into that is because, God forbid, I find out that the Holocaust didn't actually happen. And then I'm the guy that's telling people it didn't happen. So the George Floyd thing was the same thing. It's like, I just eventually checked out and I was like, I don't know what happened, but it's the whole thing is fishy and I'm just going to leave it there.
0: I'm going to,
2: but I totally get what you're saying because like they really did a great job of dividing everybody into two camps and you had to pick one of them.
0: I'm going to mop it up, close everything real nicely with this last one.
5: I had to say it wasn't enjoyable making this because I had to deal with the programming myself. I got angry at sometimes. I mean, I'm not immune, but luckily I know I seek first to understand it and then to be understood. And as I always say, pay attention to everything and the truth will reveal itself.
0: Yeah. So that's the beauty of it. I think that Mo has an incredible talent at bringing that human factor in that just gets absolutely sucked out when we talk about all of these national and international psyops, because that's what they are. That's what's going on here. Whether the event itself was set up as part of a psyop or whether it was a psyop that was just waiting for an event like this to unfold, I think that that doesn't really change the fact of what's going on in terms of, you know, it's been, how long has it been? It's been over a year, right? Or damn near close to a year.
3: Coming up on
0: everybody
3: a year.
0: Everybody's been under this Floyd spell. And for me, it didn't get broke till the last couple of days, man. And the weight off of my shoulders of that feels good, but it was also just like a huge reality check of like, hey, man, you know, you're not infallible. You're not some kind of, you know, you're not, you're still susceptible. It's like even Mo said, when I put the show together, I was getting pissed off. I was, you know, having all these emotions. And still, I mean, I knew this would be even tough for me to bring today because a lot of this ties back personally to me over the last 10 years of my life and the people I've met and the experiences that I've had. And I should have known better, and I still got tricked.
2: I mean, we're all susceptible to psyops for sure.
0: Yeah. Absolutely. And that's the funny thing is, like, once some of them stop working on you, they'll change to other ones. You know, there's psyops for every stripe and every political group. And, you know, you have to try and stay independent of all of that and still be paying attention to everything. And if you have some kind of a simple explanation that's all wrapped up nicely in a little bow, or if it's just comes down to one thing for you, then it's probably oversimplified and you're probably missing something. But when Mo spins it around like this and he's like, nah, you see how this actually connects to literally every other dot we've been talking about? That's that aha moment. That's that, oh shit, we got tricked.
2: Yeah.
3: He's truly
2: Mo's a wizard, dude. He's,
3: yeah.
2: He's great. I love it though. That was a good presentation. And honestly, like, I didn't really pick up. I listened to that whole episode, and I didn't pick up on it as nearly as much as you did. But like, as soon when I hear you say that, it, like, make it that kind of clicked it for me in more than just listening to that at MoFax episode.
0: For me, it came down to, I think that's the one underlying message that was never said in the episode. But if you could boil it down to just a meme or a tweet length, it's like everybody got tricked into literally George Floyd is a superhuman or George Floyd is a subhuman. And both of those are actually totally wrong. It's wrong to do that to a person. It's wrong to make them into some kind of a demigod. And it's obviously wrong to make them into some kind of a superhuman. And that's what I've been, or a subhuman, excuse me. It's obviously wrong to make them less than human. And that's what I was guilty of doing in my own heart and in my own mind for the last year. It's totally embarrassing to even admit. But,
2: well, I think it's okay to make certain people subhuman in your mind, like Bill Gates and Jeffrey Epstein.
3: George Bush Sr., Shayton himself.
2: Yeah, Bush Sr., right.
3: Man, my big takeaway, that 60, 61, 62, that is like the fucking trilogy, in my opinion, of 2021 as far as episodes. I mean, back to back to back, ground shaking stuff. And especially for 62, the pink elephant, the one that really freaked me out is that, I mean, pharma has got needles lined up on both sides. It doesn't matter who you are. Doesn't matter your position in life. They got to get that shit into you.
0: Yeah, they want to shoot you up with something. And they're going to get you with something, man.
3: Yeah. And, like, the whole fentanyl thing, I mean, I'm not, like, super sleuth deep diver on it, but I definitely, it definitely fucking catches my attention anytime it comes up in the news. And, like, Ontario's, they busted pounds of it, and that was enough to wipe out 1.3 million people, I think. And even in Wilmington, where I went to school, they'd found enough to wipe the population of the county twice over. And, like, how much of that is fear-mongering? I don't know, but that shit, someone's fucking pumping it in. They're pumping it in hard, and it almost sounds like that fucking filler that you were talking about.
0: Yeah.
3: You know, between the opioid and then the acetaminophen.
0: Acetaminophen.
3: Yeah, acetaminophen and the binder and everything. I just, that's kind of what that fentanyl started giving me vibes about. It's that poison. Yeah,
0: the fentanyl is just a crazy another evolution of this shit. I mean, it, and I lost my cousin two winters ago to opiates too, you know? And so it's all around. I mean, I see it happening. I see it with friends. I see it with family. And, you know, people's response is just to shrug and be like, well, they're just a fucking jerk-off addict. When in reality, most people, with a few, like, dastardly exceptions that you pointed out, Sir C-Sitter, but, like, I believe most people just want to make the world a better place and do the right thing for their friends and family, but they've been tricked into so many different narratives that they don't understand that they're not making the world a better place. They've been either tricked into thinking that making a loud Facebook post is going to be how you do that, or they've been tricked into thinking that, like, helping some of these dastardly figures is actually making the world a better place. It's just so many people are tricked right now. And any time that we can pull the curtain back and show, just show people, not tell them they were wrong, not tell them that they're an idiot or they're stupid, because we've all been there, man. We've all been tricked. And that's the only reason that we're here now, is because we realized it. Mm-hmm. But the more we can pull back the curtains for even just one person at a time, if it's just as little as one person, like, I think that's how we actually make a true impact.
3: I love it.
2: Well said. I'm with you all the way on that. Like I said, yeah, I think that was like your presentation of that MoFax episode got me thinking more than necessarily that rap on the episode is. Cause like, anyway, yeah, it's good stuff. Good stuff. I don't have my bell.
3: Well,
0: I got this. Did I tell you about my new bell, Cersei Sitter?
2: No. Sounds good.
0: Douche Bar came by. He lives on the other side of the state line, but he was like, I got this old electric bell that it was like some project he put together, I think, for his kid. And it's just like, it was laying around. He wasn't getting any use of it. So he's like, I'll bring it over to you if you can use it. So I got it set up in the studio now. It's like a 110-volt electric bell with a little button. So it's loud as shit.
2: Hell yeah.
0: But now I have a physical bell. I think that'll add to the magic.
2: Well, I also kind of broke the rules, which I'm glad I'm not the only one that did it.
0: Nice.
2: Here's what I did. I had, like a week ago, had pulled some No Agenda clips because I was like, let's get the obvious best podcast in the universe. Use that as one of my shows. It's low hanging fruit. And I was going to do a presentation on how even the best media deconstructionists of our time,
3: yeah, I know,
2: maybe of all time, can miss something. And so I had this clip pulled of the MP. I had a couple clips, and I was going to wrap it with the clip of the first clip in John's set of NPR propaganda Ministry of Truth thing, where they say like the truth is actually bad because it's causing vaccine hesitancy.
0: Oh yeah,
2: and, like right at the start of that clip, I had it pulled, and it was, I kind of figured somebody would catch it before we got around to doing this episode, and that did happen because they caught it on the next episode. But it was the NPR was like misinformation about the 2020 election and misinformation about the COVID-19 rollout. And I was like, how did Adam and John miss that? And I had that all clipped and somebody caught it, and there was something else and that I clipped and somebody caught that. And so I was like, okay, I'm gonna scrap that. So I just have one show because I was already way too long on clips for this show. So it worked out. This is, no, a show that's not on the No Agenda stream, but everybody should definitely listen to it.
9: Ladies and gentlemen, welcome to the Tim Dillon Show. We do apologize for there being no video. We also apologize for our lateness. I don't think we've really ever been late with an episode before. We may have been, but don't bring it up.
2: So this episode is from like, I guess it's like a month back or something. Maybe a month and a half. I'll just play the setup clip here.
9: I mean, not a lot of stuff rattles me, and this rattled me. It's a murder, double murder, suicide in Philadelphia over the shoveling of snow. I don't even, I guess there was a couple, and they were using a snowblower or they were using shovels.
10: Shovels, yeah.
9: And they were shoveling snow onto another dude's driveway?
10: Onto his lawn.
9: Onto his lawn.
10: Yeah.
9: And they were at war.
10: Yeah, this has been removed from Twitter now, if you're trying to find it, by the way.
9: And it's a video of the guy, and they're calling him. It's a couple, and they're like, what are you going to do, pussy? Mm. And it's like a scene from Fargo. I don't know, because it's snowing, and he's just blanketed with snow. And then the guy comes out of his house. The guy that the couple is shoveling the snow on his lawn. They're calling him pussy. What are you going to do, pussy?
10: We're going to make your life a living hell.
9: We're going to make your life a living hell. Yeah, I mean, what a, you know, when you say something like that, it gets to people.
2: So what happens in this video is not funny at all, but Tim Dillon, being the genius he is, makes it one of the funniest things I've ever seen. But it's basically, I've watched the ring. I watched the ring doorbell footage.
0: Yeah,
2: they're too. Yelling at the. You saw it, okay? So I need to. I guess I can set it up for anybody that hadn't seen it. But
0: when NA Social, it like was posted right away, so I watched the whole thing. Very disturbing. Probably one of the most disturbing things I've seen in the past year. But
2: he
0: also like not super gory or anything, just like situationally disturbing.
2: Well, yeah, you did see a woman get shot in the face and a man get shot and he gets executed off camera. But, anyway, here's Tim Dillon talking about that.
9: The guy crawls into the garage and then the woman's like, call the cop. And she's still being annoying. Right. She's shot and in the street and still pushing everybody's buttons. And you're like, you know, this is needs a resolution. And then he comes out with the AR. And a part of you goes, oh, no. But then a part of you perks up because you go, just a second ago, I said there was not going to be a resolution here. Now I think there might be. Ooh, and there is. And there's something about the final words. There really is.
0: I agree.
9: And again, if you know these people, I mean, you know, sorry. There's something about the final words. You should have kept your mouth shut. He goes, you should have kept your mouth shut.
0: Fucking
9: he
0: it,
9: says
0: dude.
9: That to her, and then he just blows her head away. And then he shoots the guy. Then he walks into the garage and gets him. We don't hear if he said anything to him. I don't think he did. As content, because I'm a consumer of content, as we all are. Mm-hmm. And when Ben showed it to me, I said, well, this is content. It's content. It's a double murder suicide. He goes, he said to me, he goes, it's a double, he warned me, he goes, it's a double murder suicide in Philadelphia over snow shoveling. But then I settle in and then I go, okay, but I'm still expecting it to be good, right? I still want it to be good. And it was good because it's you think it ends and then it doesn't. He goes back in the house and then he comes out and he has the great line. So as content, and what is it, 3 minutes?
10: 2 minutes and 20 seconds. It's perfect.
9: Perfect
10: for Twitter.
9: For Twitter.
10: Yeah, yeah, yeah.
9: Perfect for Twitter.
10: Yeah.
9: 2 minutes and 20 seconds. Mm. Perfect for Twitter. Whoa. Oh
0: holy shit. It really was, though.
2: Yeah. And I'm just going to plow through these next two clips just because there's really nothing I need to add. It's just. Tim Dillon shows just okay. There's nothing I can add that's going to make this any better than it already is on its own.
9: It was rough to watch. It made me deeply sad, truly, about the future of humanity and about the effects that this period has had on everybody. But I did like seeing that woman get shot in the face. And when he looks at her, he goes, you should have kept your mouth shut. And she knows what's coming. And she knows she pushed the wrong person. And she's laying in the snow, about to get shot in the head. This episode will get lighter. But as she's about to get shot in the head, she's laying in the street. Probably what went through her mind is, I should have kept my mouth shut. Maybe I should have kept my mouth shut.
0: Mm-hmm.
9: And it's, hey, sad all around. Not advocating it. Wouldn't do it. Wouldn't advise it. Tough to watch. Not good. Don't go look for the video. It will be disturbing. Unless you're into that, in which case it's great. If you're into it, don't get into it. Don't be that guy. Unless this is how you come. And try not to be that guy either. What were your feelings on the video? Because you're the one who fucking brought it into my life.
10: I'm sorry. I'm so sorry.
9: Well, no, I mean, I think I've been quite clear here. It was a mixed bag.
10: It's like this weird, like, Norman Rockwell scene where it's just a couple shoveling their snow, and then all of a sudden, like, within 30 seconds, they're both laying in a pool of their own blood. it's just, I mean, it's horrific. It's a horrific thing. All caught on the by the way, the video's from a one of those doorbells.
9: Like a ring cam?
10: A ring cam, yeah. And then, you know, halfway through it, too, their autistic son runs out, the couple, to check on them. And then when he sees him coming back in with the AR-15, he runs off. And then that's when he does the execution shots. So there's like a whole scene developing there of them trying to help the mom and him trying to help his mom and dad. And then the guy just comes back out and does the deed.
9: Well, I'll tell you one thing. That kid's not going to step out of line. You know? You want to talk about a polite kid? You want to talk about a polite kid? I watched my mother get shot in a grill for running her fat mouth.
2: Okay, one more, and then I'll go to his ad break here.
9: By the way, those parents were no great shakes for that kid. I'm not saying they should have been executed in front of him, but they were not. That Jesus. Was not going to be a great life with them, you know? Do you think in that woman's high school yearbook, she was voted most likely to get shot in the face outside of her house while shoveling snow? Because that should be a new category in Philly high school yearbooks. It should be most likely to get shot point-blank range by an AR-15 by an angry neighbor who you are harassing.
2: So
0: I'm so glad you listened to the breakdown of this video, bro. Oh my God. Because I haven't thought of it in so long.
2: If you listen to Tim Dillon's show, these are the type of things you can expect. It's man. As far as like he does have Ben, his producer, kind of like the Jamie of the show, who just laughs when he cracks him up and does a production. Once in a while, he'll throw a line in, but overall, it's just Tim ranting. And as far as solo podcasts go, like the only close second I can think of is maybe Bill Burr. As far as like comedians doing a solo podcast, but where they just rant. But anyway, so yeah, he wants to make it clear also that he's not influenced by anyone, any of his advertisers or anything.
9: We're not influenced by anyone ever on this show. We're never influenced. I do, and this is unrelated. This is an unrelated point. I was thinking this morning about what a great company Palantir is. While I had my eggs. And I woke up and I said, what a great company it is, because they have all the information of the people. Mm-hmm. And that's what you want. You want all the information to be in a place. And I think that's, they do it good. They do it well. So I'm a fan of them.
10: Yeah, great investment.
9: The great investment.
10: Yeah, yeah.
9: I also would like to say, I like the Central Intelligence Agency. And I don't think you should be upset if people want to listen to what you're saying on the phone or read your email. I don't think that's a problem. I don't think it's a big deal. I think we ask too many questions. Do you understand?
10: I understand what you're saying.
9: And I'm just saying, I'm an independent broadcaster who has thoughts that are in his head that he says them. They are not given to me by anyone, and they are not, I am not influenced by anyone. But God damn it, if Jeff Bezos isn't a great fucking guy.
2: So, okay, this is my last clip. They do an ad break here, and Tim Dillon, he has like ads for Blue Chew and all kinds of shit, but he, unlike most podcasters, he makes his ads hilarious. So this is my last clip, definitely the longest clip out of the set, but Tim Dillon goes to an ad break right after that.
9: I believe that you should get a list of words that you can say, which will be shorter than the ones that you cannot, and that'll make it easier for you. I'm just saying that I have not been co-opted at all. Okay? At all. I'm just saying that I want to get the vaccine more than twice. I'd like to get it 6 or 7 times. Okay? So I wanted to get that out of the way because people are always nervous how and when we'll be co-opted. So there's not, I just want to let people know there is no fear of that at all. No fear of that at all. Okay, let's do an ad break here. We do have an ad. Hold on. Let's get it. Let's get the ad here. Moderna is now sponsoring the Tim Dillon Show. Moderna has developed a vaccine. It is fun and it is 2 shots. You will love it and enjoy it. And afterwards, it will be shown that you have taken it in a wallet so you can get into basketball games and concerts. Moderna is always working hard to try to solve the problems of tomorrow. Just have to get these ads out of the way, folks. The Tim Dillon Show is proud to be sponsored by the Bill and Melinda Gates Foundation. Bill and Melinda are here to help. They want you to know that. Bill has spent years tirelessly trying to solve every problem that has ever arisen, from climate change to vaccines and diseases and overpopulation and how these all go together somehow. Bill and Melinda are very excited to help people through their charitable donations and foundations and contributions. On this show, I have said things about Bill that are not true because I am a stupid pig. Don't listen to the stupid pig. Do your own research at their website, the Bill and Melinda Gates Foundation, because that is where the accurate information is. All other sources are not to be trusted. I am sorry for what I have said about Bill and Melinda Gates. It was inappropriate and downright wrong. I wrestle with the guilt of what I have said about them. Sometimes it is so bad that I lay in bed all day like I have just taken the much-needed second shot of the Moderna vaccine. This ad copy is good. It's not bad. I am very, very happy. I love Bill and everything he has done for the third world and our world. And all of the worlds. I also apologize for continually bringing up the Epstein angle with Bill because Bill had no idea what Jeffrey was doing. I'm a fat opportunist who likes to link people's, this is a long ad, who likes to link people together that had nothing to do with each other. It is because I am fat and I am not thinking clearly that I have constantly brought up previous associations with Jeffrey Epstein. I am sorry. I want to take this opportunity to apologize to Bill, Melinda, and Warren Buffett for all of my transgressions. And I am excited to welcoming them as sponsors of my new show, where I will be vaccinated on the table in front of everyone. I think it's important that people know and trust us. You know what I mean? And that's because there's so many people out there right now in the entertainment business that are, you know, people don't trust them. But I feel like we have to kind of show everybody that just because we're in Austin and just because we know some of these people, we have not changed who we are, like our core beliefs and values, which have always been a deep love of the intelligence community and Big Pharma. Think of this. Everything I have said before today, I have been dead wrong. Dead wrong. And if I've ever said anything on this show that makes people doubt that, it's because I'm a bad person.
2: It's either like right before or right after this in the episode, he's going on about how they hung out with like some intelligence community people in Austin and were playing tennis at their house or something. Yeah. It's like ever since I left there, my phone has been turning on at random times.
0: Oh my God.
2: My car makes a weird noise when I start it. I think that's just a coincidence.
0: Yeah.
2: Anyway, I presented without much commentary the Tim Dillon show. One of my

0: Yeah,
1: that was great.
0: Good stuff. That's a I like him. Him and Theo, I think, are like the two dudes that got it going on right now.
2: Yeah. Joey Diaz would probably be up there with those guys, but yeah, they're all, I mean, it's Jim Brewer, Joey Diaz. There's very few comedians, like even Bill Burr's softened up, where it's like,
1: yeah,
2: nobody's willing to really call out the authority in over the last year, like a handful of them have.
1: A lot of the guys, once the screws come in and they put the screws down, then they're like, oh, whoa, I don't like that, I back off. And then there's the guys like Diaz or Dylan who just don't give a fuck. They're like, nah, you don't have anything that can hurt me. Because I've already felt a lot more hurt than that.
2: Right.
0: All you love to see words.
2: I really think like the modern day court gestures that are like, that aren't scared to fucking laugh at the king in fear of getting their head lopped off. Like, those are the people that are going to save the fucking world.
1: I agree, man.
3: People are coming because I'm a nice guy. That's the reason why it's happening.
4: We choose truth over facts.
5: So what's that all
2: that's,
5: about?
2: That's what I got. Who's next on the chopping block here?
0: That's
1: I think that wraps it.
0: Yep.
1: Right.
0: Yep. We just passed.
2: Oh yeah, because Gwoof had something, but he's saving that for next week.
1: Yep.
0: Yeah.
2: Word.
0: So yeah, I'm safe all still. Right. Well, thank you. Well,
2: sorry I was late. I loved it though.
0: It was good.
1: Worked. It all worked out.
0: Yeah. We'll wrap this up. I actually got a little song here. Oh shit, I had it pulled. But yeah, we'll do the next one next time whenever that happens. And thanks everybody for hanging out and listening. I don't know if we have an email or a website or anything that is. Where's the shit? Yeah, find us on No Agenda Social.
1: Yeah, we're on the socials. You know where we're at.
0: Where is this motherfucker? Ah, here we go. There we go. That's what I was looking for. That was a good one, though. I enjoyed it. It was cool to get Gwyth on officially.
1: Definitely.
6: Well, that's not very interesting.
0: Yeah, it's time to go catch some No Agenda, I think.
7: Thank you for your courage.
8: Answer or die.
9: This is, in fact, a great time to be a podcaster. This is all Mickey Mouse,
10: can you hear me?
11: Yeah! Of course I can hear you! I just went to you!
9: I think this is the beginning of the end.
3: Priorities as they come and land on my plate.
12: What am I supposed to do? Oh, gotta lay off the weed.
13: Hi, boys. If you're lonely tonight, just give me a call at 1-900. I am a whore. Ugh.
14: Wow. Delicious, people.

0: the crystal meth medical card.
1: Oh, give it to me.
2: Hello, YouTube. It's my birthday today. Yeah! I got an awesome present. Gears of War, special edition, two discs, one bonus content, then the actual game. So that's pretty cool. But anyway, I'm really happy it's my birthday.
3: Abs and a six pack.
4: Abs and a six pack.

0: and a six pack, broadcasting live from East Tennessee.
1: I'm from Tennessee, and I've been doing this for a long time.
0: It's May 12, 2021, joined by Noah. He's over there doing his thing, and Booberry's back for some, he wants some action. So he's here.
2: And he wants some action.
0: Yeah.
2: I'm going to say it this time. Darren can't take that from me. I want the action. Me.
0: Yeah.
3: So I bring the action.
0: If you heard the last episode, the last episode with Booberry, at least, we left off somewhere around here.

0: stop there. Stop there. Stop there.
1: Yeah, I think you should
0: I've got a point I want to make.
2: Okay.
0: I listened to the last podcast, and my ears were bleeding 39 minutes in.
1: Did you
0: it
1: make
0: was it? Not enjoyable. It was not enjoyable.
1: Did you
0: I
1: make
0: was
1: it?
0: Dying. I felt like my liver was failing. It was getting difficult to breathe. I don't think you should make me undergo this experience again.
3: Did it give you an erection that lasted more than 4 hours?
0: No, my penis went inside my body. It was doing the concave, I think is the word.
1: Ugh.
0: There was a hole.
1: Did you make it far enough to the John Oliver segment we did?
0: No, I did not.
1: Okay, because that's what we're here to do tonight is continue that. So we did the episode like the day before No Agenda covered, you know, Robert De Niro and the Vax documentary and Del Bigtree and John Oliver
0: right.
1: and a lot of these songs. And we were talking about all that already. But Booberry and I at the end of the episode, we're like, we need to come back and just go through this whole John Oliver thing. So that's on the docket for tonight. And
0: that
1: anything
0: sounds
1: else,
0: great.
1: Anything else?
0: But before we do that, happy birthday, Chris.
1: Oh, thank you.
3: Happy fucking birthday.
4: Oh, I like money.
1: Did you give me some
3: is
1: money?
3: Spankings?
4: Yeah. I like money, though.

0: And all I can tell you is,
1: I'm getting a migraine.
0: This is bad.
2: Sorry. All right, let's.
1: I literally got nauseous earlier.
2: Oh man, yeah. Well,
3: because you're a cunt.
2: Yeah, that's all I got to say about that.
1: Like Bridget listened to like 5 minutes of it, and then she started yelling about like how this is possible.
4: Oh, you didn't even do the, like, we did the best three at the end there. And we had one from The Lion King. That one was my favorite.
1: I know. It was too much. I literally want to throw up. And if I ever encounter that woman in public, like, I'll have to stop myself from, like, attacking her, probably. I mean, it's just so offensive. She should probably, like, be in a prison somewhere.
2: Well, she's making that Pfizer money, you know?
5: Yeah. I like money, though.
2: So I'm sure there's going to be constant pauses and constant bell ringing. So let's just dive into this John Oliver piece from the beginning, shall we?
4: Let's do it.
2: There's a lot in here. It's 24 minutes and 27 seconds. And
1: to think I used to love John Oliver.
2: Oh, he's a fucking douchebag.
1: I know.
2: All right, let's do it.
6: But we are actually going to dive straight in with our main story tonight, which concerns the COVID vaccines, the end result of the world's greatest scientists working around the clock to save countless lives, immortalized in a card we'll all definitely lose in a month. Vitally important, but also too big to fit in any standard wallet? Way to fumble at the one-yard line, science. And look, not that we needed it, but this week saw yet another reminder of just how dangerous COVID is, with cases in India in particular surging at a truly terrifying rate. India set a world record for daily COVID cases of over 400,000, and that is probably an undercount. And obviously, the world should be doing everything it can to help India right now, but our best way out of this mess long term is clearly vaccines. And it's worth remembering, we in the US are incredibly fortunate. We currently have access to a lot of vaccines, and more than half of US adults have now gotten at least one dose, which is great. The bad news is some vaccination locations have already gone from having not enough supply to not enough demand.
7: According to the CDC, the daily average for vaccinations has dropped 20% since the start of the month, a worrying trend.
8: Vaccine demand declining in South Carolina. Some providers left with extra doses and appointments are wide open.
9: Palm Beach County Healthcare District says it is now facing 10,000 appointments for the county's vaccine sites remain unfilled since they opened this week.
10: Appointments are going unfilled. We've got thousands of appointments available over the next few weeks and no takers at this point.
6: It's true. A worrying amount of people are holding off on getting the free COVID vaccine. And I'm not saying that you should immediately get something just because it's free. I wouldn't recommend getting these old dolls on Craigslist just because they're free, they're weird, broken, and they will kill you in your sleep. But these vaccines could save not just your life, but the lives of people around you. And it's genuinely dispiriting that just a few months into the vaccine rollout, we are already at this point. And the problem is, for the coronavirus, the herd immunity threshold is thought to be between 70 and 90% of the...
2: Between 70 and 90%? That's a pretty wide margin there, isn't it?
1: It's a huge margin.
2: 20%? What the fuck?
6: It's the population.
1: His tone of voice, how he says like nonsensical things that don't add up. But he says it confidently and with like this pretentious like air.
2: Yeah, he's a British guy that hates America and yet benefited from America's entire system.
1: What the fuck was that Craigslist dolls joke? Like, was that supposed to be a joke? Like,
2: if you think that's bad, dude, there's a joke. Okay, I won't give it away, but that bad joke aside, I subscribe to John C. Dvorak's theory that he had a vasectomy. And that's why he looks like a turtle with AIDS.
1: That's probably what it is.
2: I've also pointed out that him and Stephen Colbert look like Bill Gates. Like they got the Moderna vaccine and they're starting to look like Bill Gates.
1: Maybe that's what the vaccine does. Is it? It's like a cloning, like it terraforms your body into Bill Gates.
2: Yeah, I think that's probably accurate.
4: I know you said turtle, but I immediately went Koopa Trooper.
2: He looks like a Goomba. Hey, what's everybody drinking on tonight? I've got a juicy, I'm about to crack it open. I got a Voodoo Ranger Juicy Haze IPA because it's a birthday beer, you know.
1: I'm drinking the rest of my white Zinfandel wine, and I need to get some more alcohol at some point tonight.
4: I am.
2: You're drinking currently what?
1: White Zinfandel wine. I'm classy. I'm a classy bitch, Chris.
5: Gay.
2: I couldn't resist.
1: $2.99 a bottle at the Kroger.
2: That's a Dvorak special, man. You got to get him on to put that on his wine list.
1: Yep, it's a 2021. 2021 is a good year for wine. I've found. Especially, you know, I'm more of a Kroger man myself, but the Kirkland Signature should be pretty nice, too.
2: Nice. Hell yeah. What are you drinking on, Boober?
4: I'm already through my first road rash. It's a raspberry lemon cider.
2: Nice. I've never heard of road rash other than, is that like Roadhead?
4: It's a, no. it's a sociable cider works special. It's a meadery here in town. I just been pounding one of these back. I've been clipping up stuff. I was going to put all these little sound effects on the keyboard, hopefully make it like a little symphony of these sounds. I saw a freak out compilation. I had some good stuff in there I hadn't seen before, so it got me on a kick. Nice. I'm already feeling kind of goofy just listening to these bizarre things over and over and over again.
2: All right. I'm going to press on with John Oliver because we got a lot to cover here.
6: Not just your life, but the lives of people around you.
2: I go back a little bit.
6: True. A worrying amount of people are holding off on getting the free COVID vaccine. And I'm not saying that you should immediately get something just because it's free. I wouldn't recommend getting these old dolls on Craigslist just because they're free. They're weird, broken, and they will kill you in your sleep. But these vaccines could save not just your life, but the lives of people around you. And it's genuinely dispiriting that just a few months into the vaccine rollout, we are already at this point. And the problem is, for the coronavirus, the herd immunity threshold is thought to be between 70 and 90% of the population.
2: Oh, that's what I was going to say. Dr. Fauci, Kretschid brought this up when he was on. Fauci said there's no such thing as herd immunity in this case. You can't achieve it. And then he said it's 60% we need. Then he said 70. Then he said 80. And then now he's saying 90. And when questioned on it, Jimmy Dore pointed this out. And No Agenda pointed out that Jimmy Dore pointed it out. Fauci's like, well, the reason I wanted to give a low estimate at first so people would think it was attainable. So, but really, it's this high number. And it's like, that is not, first of all, that's not science. And second of all, you're fucking a medical doctor, the top medical doctor in this case, lying to the entire public. And you just admitted you lied.
1: He has no shit.
4: Well, okay, so.
1: He's a front, man.
4: How about we give him three strikes for tonight? And let's just keep this to the side. Unfortunately, we already know that he lied about the mask, so he's only got one left to go.
2: Okay. That's two strikes so far, then.
4: And we're not even half an hour in.
2: Yeah, let's go. Let's do it.
0: I was eating jalapenos during the break.
6: But a survey found that while 60% of American adults have got or want to get the vaccine, another 18% say maybe, and 22% say no. And if you're thinking, well, hold on, if every maybe gets the vaccine, that still puts us at 78%. Unfortunately, that poll doesn't take into account children who we're not vaccinating right now and who make up around 22% of the population. So we need to get the vaccine into as many adults as possible as soon as possible. And that means you really need to get vaccinated. And obviously, I mean the collective you, but also you, Mike in Baltimore. I know you've got this on in the background at work on Monday, so listen to me. Schedule your vaccine, Mike. Don't say you're going to look into it later. Just Google Vaccine Finder Baltimore. It takes seconds. Here are a list of vaccine sites in your area. And if you're thinking, yeah, I'm not sure I need it, Joe Rogan says I'm probably fine. Look, it is true. You might not get seriously sick from COVID, or indeed sick at all. But you could still inadvertently pass it to someone who could then die. And before you say, well, vulnerable people should just get vaccinated then, the vaccines are only 95% effective, Mike, so they'll probably be okay, but maybe not. Also, the more the virus circulates, the likelier we'll see mutations that make it more dangerous, possibly helping it to evade the vaccine completely, putting us all the way back to square one. So get the fucking vaccine, Mike!
2: So in that one paragraph he just laid out, and I think we pointed this out last time, Boobery, he says, the vaccine doesn't stop you from spreading it, but you need to get it to stop it from giving it to someone who's vulnerable and vaccinated, because the vaccinated person only is 95% safe.
4: This is a vaccine against the empty seat at the Thanksgiving dinner table.
2: Come on, man.
4: Come on. Come on, man. It's
2: like, he contradicted.
4: Do some push-ups. I didn't realize he'd said told some dude to do push-ups last year.
2: Oh, God. He called him fats, too. Come on, fats. Let's do some push-ups.
11: I'm on fire!
6: The point is, there is a problematic amount of vaccine hesitancy right now.
2: Problematic.
6: Even among people who you would really like to think would not need convincing.
12: We met Robert Gannon before he went in to visit his 77-year-old mother,
4: Pause.
12: Kia, who is on a...
4: Where else do we know a Gannon from?
2: Ganondorf from Lord of the Rings?
4: I was going to say Ganon, or Ganondorf from Legend of Zelda.
2: Oh, yeah. I haven't played a Zelda game in forever.
4: I mean, it's small, but it took me there. Subliminally, maybe not. I don't know.
1: There's Ganondorf from the Bible.
4: I don't know if I'm familiar.
2: Who's Ganondorf?
1: I just made him up.
2: Son of a bitch. You know better than John Oliver.
1: Creative.
4: Cannondale's. Road, mountain, kids, electric bites.
1: I have a problem with the term
2: person,
1: vaccine
2: woman,
1: hesitancy, though.
2: Person, woman, camera, TV. What were you saying? The phrase itself.
1: The phrase, that it's a thing now. Like, just because people have been saying it over and over doesn't mean it's like it's a real, like, I mean, as if this is the rates of vaccine hesitancy or something we should work, like, what? Like, it's the sale of a product. It's like, I mean, essentially, right? Like, it's basically vaccine hesitancy is the rate that people are not essentially purchasing a certain product.
2: You wouldn't hear anybody use the term rape hesitancy in a disparaging manner.
1: Exactly. Like, just don't think about it. It's a perfect analogy.
6: There is a problematic amount of vaccine hesitancy right now, even among people who you would really like to think would not need convincing.
12: We met Robert Gannon before he went in to visit his 77-year-old mother, Kia, who is on a ventilator right now in the ICU due to COVID.
13: Had she been vaccinated?
14: She was not vaccinated. I think she was being hesitant, just wanting to see how things played out.
13: Have you been vaccinated?
14: I have not.
13: What would it take for you to get vaccinated?
14: I'd want to make sure that it's safe.
6: Wow. There is perhaps no clearer sign of just how deep vaccine hesitancy runs than someone in that guy's position still questioning whether to get it, instead of asking, is there such a thing as too much vaccine? Because if not, I'm going to keep going back for injections until I'm around 80% Pfizer.
2: All right, well, I pointed this out last time in live time since it was the first time we heard it, but, I'll go ahead and do it again.
15: I want to get the vaccine more than twice. I'd like to get it six or seven times.
6: So given all of that, tonight, let's talk about the COVID vaccines, why people are hesitant, what their worries are, and how they might be reassured. And let's start with the fact you can't characterize any one group as uniformly vaccine hesitant. No demographic is a monolith. Every group will have some who are excited and others who are anxious, and different groups will be anxious for different reasons. For instance, early on, you probably heard a lot about hesitancy among some Black Americans, which can be a real thing. Even this pediatrician had reservations.
16: When the vaccine was first made available to
4: both
16: of
4: you,
16: did you both...
4: Can be or is a real thing?
2: Yeah, I thought that was interesting, too. Can be a real thing. It's like, no, they're like the most...
1: It either is or it isn't.
4: Looking for some fucking unicorn or some shit? Trying to say that these people don't exist? That sounds kind of oppressive.
1: Sasquatch could be a real thing.
2: Right? Yeah, that's a good catch. Yeah. There's so much contrary, even in this just one, and I've only watched it all the way through one time. I pulled some clips, like three or four clips from it, and by the end of it, I was like, fuck it, we're just going to have to play this whole thing. But, yeah, there's a lot of... there's a lot of contradictory information in this one report, I guess you could say, from John Oliver.
1: It's not a report, though. It feels like a native ad.
2: Oh, it for sure is. For Pfizer. I'm going to keep going back and getting injections until I'm
1: 80%
2: Pfizer.
1: What the fuck kind of, like, thinking is that? I mean, you know John Oliver's not personally getting vaccines, like I mean, more than once. So, I mean, I don't know.
2: I mean, I'm not going to...
4: I want to take this to a weird place.
2: Yeah.
4: This is, I just realized this. This is what I hope the ultimate outcome is. We get a little part zombie apocalypse, a little bit of that flesh eating fungi from The Last of Us, but instead of the fungus, it's spikes. It's literal just spikes that just explode out of people. They're just like, like Beetlejuice from that one scene. He's getting picked up by Lydia, or not Lydia, Gina, whatever.
1: That'd be
4: something
1: great.
4: Like that.
2: Yeah. I like that sort of idea.
1: Not really.
2: Or it wouldn't be great. As our friend Caleb would say.
17: Because this virus essentially was invented.
2: Yeah.
1: Was invented. And when he said it, Caleb's a doctor, goddamn.
2: He's an official doctor.
1: He's my personal doctor. He's been my family doctor for years.
2: One of the original co-hosts of Abs in a Six Pack. I believe it was on our second or third episode. Because we started right when COVID did. He said he was trying to explain how COVID was clearly naturally occurring and not didn't come from a lab. This was back in like April, early April 2020. And in his explanation of how it was a naturally occurring virus, he said it was essentially invented. And I was like, I clipped that out and I haven't let him live it down. And it's over a year later.
6: Early on, you probably heard a lot about hesitancy among some black Americans, which can be a real thing. Even this pediatrician had reservations.
16: When the vaccine was first made available to both of you, did you both jump at the chance to get it?
18: No. I mean, not me anyway. I am black first in this country, and that has with it a lot of baggage, to tell you the truth. And so my public health degree, the culminating experience that I did was related to the relationship between black people and physicians. And that relationship has been a cantankerous one. And so those are the kinds of things that are deeply embedded and challenging to overcome, even within someone who's a scientist.
6: Honestly, I do understand that. We've talked before on this show about the fraught relationship black Americans have with healthcare based on both current bad experiences and the history of incidents like the Tuskegee experiment where doctors lied to black men, allowing them to suffer from untreated syphilis over decades, or, as most U.S. history students would describe it, something I have not heard of.
2: Now, we talked about this last time, Booberry, but it seems like Tuskegee has, which is something you and I have, and know of, the three of us have known about for a long time, is just now hitting the mainstream zeitgeist, and they're having to address it just as damage control. But what is kind of being swept under the rug is that it was Latinos, poor white people in Appalachia. It was not just black people. It was, I mean, they were in doing injection experiments under the guise of vaccines in multiple continents for 30 plus years.
1: Yep.
2: But it gets...
1: I mean, you can't expect these people to actually talk about this kind of stuff.
2: Right, but it gets pushed under the umbrella of Tuskegee, which is a real thing and was a real racist problem, but there was a lot more to it than that.
4: My particular issue with this clip and this last section with the Tuskegee reveal, it's almost reading like he wants us... He just wants us to be grateful for revealing this information that we had no idea about beforehand.
2: Oh, yeah.
4: If we didn't do these sort of shows, you know.
2: No, that's, yeah. He's like, by the way, I bet you haven't heard about this. It's like a cover for anybody that hasn't heard about it. Just like, well, I bet your anti-vaxxer friend probably brought this up. Here, let me, like, tell you what that was all about and wrap it up into a 15-second soundbite for you.
1: It seems to me like this entire, like all of these issues could be fixed by making advertising by the pharmaceutical industry illegal in America.
2: Yes, that and making vaccine manufacturers liable. Don't let them not be liable.
19: That's a serious question, right?
1: Right.
19: Right. Acceptable.
1: But if you if you take away their advertising rights, then you take away their ability to reach people. You know.
2: Well, native ads, man. They can still get you with a native ad.
1: That's true.
2: They can't directly advertise. I think, like, you're right. The advertising is a huge problem, and then also equally as big, if not bigger, a problem is you can't be able to. You shouldn't be able to make a pharmaceutical product that no matter what happens, whether you die or turn into a butterfly, as Elon Musk put it, from these injections, you can't be immune from lawsuits no matter what happens. And even to go further, you really shouldn't be able to force it on somebody if you're immune from the any repercussions, because there's no incentive to make it safe. Let alone to make it work.
1: I mean,
4: Did he really say
1: they could never pass
4: there?
1: A mandate?
2: They played that on no agenda. It was mRNA. This was before COVID. I think Elon said this. They had the clip of Elon Musk saying mRNA gene therapy. We could theoretically, or not, he didn't even say theoretically. Elon Musk said we could turn a human being into a butterfly by rewriting their code with mRNA. Now I think that's a little hyperbolic, but
4: that's a little MK Ultra-y.
6: Experiences and the history of incidents like the Tuskegee experiment, where doctors lied to black men, allowing them to suffer from untreated syphilis over decades, or as most US history students would describe it, something I have not heard of. Although it does feel important to mention that doctor did wind up getting the vaccine, and in general, black vaccine hesitancy has dropped fast. Another group you might have heard have high hesitancy rates are Republicans, and that is also true. Around 30% of Republicans say they won't get it, and it's not hard to see why. Because fears and doubts about the vaccine have flown around conservative media, with one of the most prominent super spreaders being this fucking guy.
20: What about this vaccine? Why are Americans being discouraged from asking simple, straightforward questions about it?
2: Tucker's the best person on cable news, even though he's wrong a lot. I don't know why.
4: Still
2: I don't know how they let him
4: sucking down that UFO.
2: Yeah, he's the blue beam guy. He's the guy. He's like it. Yeah, you're right. It's like his job. We talked about this on the blue beam episode. It's like Tucker's job is to be right about a lot of things and get everybody to trust him that doesn't trust the rest of the cable news guys, just so that all the other people will trust him when the aliens show up. And Tucker's like, "Well, the aliens are here, guys."
4: No doubt.
1: Possibly.
2: I mean, we played that clip on the first Bluebeam episode of Tucker saying during the Bush administration, like, we're on the verge of intergalactic war because the Bush administration wants to put a base on the moon.
1: All right, yeah. Well, that's a little out there. A little out there.
2: I like Tucker, though.
19: That's why they're coming.
2: There's a full half hour that John Oliver recently did that I haven't watched that's all about Tucker Carlson, so I'm going to have to watch that. I'm sure there'll be some good stuff in there. But he really doesn't like Tucker.
6: Doubts about the vaccine have flown around conservative media, with one of the most prominent super spreaders being this fucking guy.
20: What about this vaccine? Why are Americans being discouraged from asking simple, straightforward questions about it? Questions like, how effective are these drugs? Are they safe? Do you need a reason to turn down the vaccine? And what happens if you do turn it down? Will you be allowed to fly on airplanes? Or go to work? Or enter the front doors of Madison Square Garden? Oh, now they're telling us the vaccine has a delayed response. Okay, delayed by how long? They don't say. If vaccines work, why are vaccinated people still banned from living normal lives? Honestly, what's the answer to that? So maybe it doesn't work and they're simply not telling you that. Well, you hate to think that, especially if you've gotten two shots. But what's the other potential explanation?
6: Okay, It is genuinely weird to see someone hosting a show on a supposed news network and ending every sentence with a question mark, especially when answers to most of those questions are out there for anyone who cares to know. So, for instance, that last complaint that the CDC still recommends wearing masks indoors when around vulnerable, unvaccinated people does not mean the vaccine doesn't work. Clinical trials found that the vaccines are spectacularly successful at preventing people from getting serious disease. As for
1: Is that a scientific metric? Is that a scientific
2: spectacularly successful?
1: Spectacularly. Do you have to say it loud like that too to like actually like get the point across scientifically? Spectacularly successful.
2: If I remember
1: it's
2: right,
1: not just.
2: If I remember right,
4: there's a certain sort of science to spectacle. Like, let's be realistic here. You can't just walk on stage and expect to just flash the audience and get a wow.
2: I used to get spectacle and monocle confused.
1: They're very, very different.
2: Yeah.
4: Hey, monocles and science, they go together too.
1: Okay. Spectacles and monocle are pretty close.
2: Our buddy Caleb, who isn't here tonight, was the one who finally like set me straight on that back when we were kids. He's like, no. A spectacle is when you take a dump in public on the road, and a monocle is what you use to look at it closely. I was like, ah.
6: What does it mean the vaccine doesn't work? Clinical trials found that the vaccines are spectacularly successful at preventing people from getting serious disease. As for whether they protect you from spreading the virus, the trials weren't designed to assess that, but evidence so far...
2: The trials were not designed... to assess whether or not the vaccine stops you from spreading it. And John Oliver says that and then glosses over it as if we're supposed to just go, oh, okay.
4: Can you take it back for us?
2: Yeah.
1: Take that back 5 seconds.
6: Masks indoors when around vulnerable, unvaccinated people does not mean the vaccine doesn't work. Clinical trials found that the vaccines are spectacularly successful at preventing people from getting serious disease. As for whether they protect you from spreading the virus, the trials weren't designed to assess that, but evidence so far indicates that they drastically reduce transmission. The reason we...
2: Why weren't the trials designed to assess that?
1: And then he said that it's designed to drastically reduce evidence shows that it drastically reduces transmission. Is that the same thing as spreading it? Or,
2: well, he says he has on screen USA Today COVID vaccines. The headline: COVID vaccines may reduce transmission, experts say, but vaccinated Americans still need to wear masks in public. That's the quote he has. And when he says drastically reduce virus transmission, he says experts say that it does. But he says right before that, the trials weren't designed to assess whether or not it reduces spread. Well, if it's so important to get this vaccine to stop the spread, wouldn't it have been a good idea to maybe assess that in these fucking trials to whether or not it stops the spread? I mean, you have people like Fauci coming out and saying the same thing. It's like, well, we don't know if it stops the spread because we didn't test for that. And it's like, why didn't you?
4: Damn, son.
2: It's fucking retarded.
1: Isn't that the whole point? To stop the spread with the vaccine?
4: If the vaccine only stops the spread. Protects you from 95% of severe symptoms.
2: That might be a good time to bring up the Zero Hedge article from yesterday. World's most vaccinated nation... sees active COVID cases double in under a week after vaccine rollout.
4: What did it say? What country?
2: Seychelles, an island nation that has suffered from a recent COVID-19 surge, despite boasting the world's highest vaccination rate, is going from bad to worse. Since we last reported on the country 1 week ago, the island nation has faced a fresh surge in COVID-19 cases. It's like a long article, but I guess it's not that long, but it's too long to read on here. The summary is like they rolled out the vaccine and they were boasting about how they were they had the highest vaccination rates, and now their COVID cases are worse than they've ever been.
3: That's very Satan-y.
4: That's fucked up, dude.
2: I swear that soundbite sounds like Noah when he's doing his little like fake, like effeminate, like not Noah's actual voice, but it sounds like Noah doing like his voice that he would do, you know what I'm saying?
3: That is very Satan-y.
2: It does. It's fucking
1: very
2: does.
1: Satan-y.
2: It's very Satan-y.
4: Holy shit.
2: Yeah.
4: That's a very Satan-y. Very, very
6: especially
4: Satan-y.
6: When answers to most of those questions are out there for anyone who cares to know. So, for instance, that last complaint that the CDC still recommends wearing masks indoors when around vulnerable, unvaccinated people does not mean the vaccine doesn't work. Clinical trials found that the vaccines are spectacularly successful at preventing people from getting serious disease.
2: Oh, by the way, the New York Times article he has pulled up is published April 1st, 2021, just to... Side note, the headline, can vaccinated people spread the virus? We don't know. And then the quote from that article, the coronavirus vaccines are spectacularly successful at preventing serious disease. And the New York Times published that on April 1st, 2021.
6: As for whether they protect you from spreading the virus, the trials weren't designed to assess that, but evidence so far indicates that they drastically reduce transmission. The reason we still see mask and distancing recommendations is that the CDC is being cautious and wants to be sure that it is not spreading bullshit around during a global pandemic like a frozen dinner duke with a TV show. Anyway, I hope that answers at least one of your gate-mouthed, bad-faced wonders.
2: He called Tucker Carlson a frozen dinner duke, whatever that is.
1: It's a lame-ass insult, that's what it is.
2: If you guys think this is bad, we are almost 8 minutes in to 24 minutes of this fucking douchebag, and it only gets worse. Like, you guys are going to be like, well, it's jaw-dropping after a while.
6: Still see mask and distancing recommendations is that the CDC is being cautious and wants to be sure that it is not spreading bullshit around during a global pandemic like a frozen dinner duke with a TV show. Anyway, I hope that answers at least one of your gape-mouthed bad faith wonderings, Tucker, you scrunch-faced fear baboon. And the problem is, when people like
1: the
6: Tucker
1: fucking
6: raise
1: insults
6: questions
1: these.
6: Without bothering...
2: British people insults? Dude, I swear, like, no disrespect to Goof. No disrespect to Goof, but British people are the worst people.
1: I think it's, yeah.
2: I mean, they are
1: British people, New Zealand, people from New Zealand, and Australians. Those three suck.
2: Yeah.
1: Their accents suck. I hate how they say, test.
2: Test.
1: Test. Test. I'm taking the test. Test. You say test. God.
4: We're a little testy about that.
1: I am. Because I fucking hate it. It grates in my ears.
2: Yeah.
1: Makes me want to kill myself.
15: It's going down, ladies and gentlemen. Whoa.
6: At least one of your gape-mouthed bad faith wonderings, Tucker, you scrunch-faced fear baboon. And the problem is, when people like Tucker raise questions without bothering to answer them, there is a lot of misinformation out there for people to then stumble on. Anti-vaccine groups have been waiting for a moment like this to spread doubt. And the scary thing is, they don't actually need to convince people they're right. They just need to convince people that no one is. And that tracks with recent polling. While few believe specific myths about the vaccine, larger numbers say that they didn't know whether particular myths were true or false. For instance, only 4% of people believe the COVID vaccine is more deadly than the disease, but 25% say they don't know. And that is not good. Because if anti-vaxxers can simply spread enough misinformation to cause people to throw up their hands and say, I just don't know enough to get the shot, they have already seriously fucked things up for all of us. And to be clear...
2: How can anyone say that they know enough? Because these are still authorized for emergency use, not vaccines, by the technical clinical medical definition... They are mRNA gene therapy as far as Pfizer and Moderna goes. So anybody saying that they know, like, that it's safer or deadlier than COVID is full of shit. Because we don't know. We have no idea what this is going to do a couple years down the road.
1: Liars.
4: And we're still defining authorizing and approving as two separate words, right?
2: Right.
4: I mean, two separate things.
2: Yeah, authorized for emergency use is different than FDA approved, for sure. And yeah. There's this old black dude that works at one of my jobs. He was out of work for a while, for like 2 weeks. He has half of his face is paralyzed with Bell's palsy. And I was talking to him, and he's in bad shape, but he's like, he can't afford not to work, so he's back there. And he said, I thought it was approved. I was talking to him, and he's like, I thought it was approved by the FDA. I was like, no, it's authorized for emergency use. And he's like, if I'd have known that, I wouldn't have got it. And how many people have been just lied to by the fucking media saying that these things are safe and FDA approved? Jen Psaki, the White House press secretary, Dr. Fauci, people saying, yeah, they're safe and the FDA's approved them, which is a fucking lie. They haven't. They're authorized for emergency use. And I don't know, Agenda talks about this all the time, but like, it's fucked, dude. They're not communicating this well at all. Mm-hmm. Intentionally, obviously.
4: Misinformed consent. That's all it is, man. It's like,
2: yeah,
4: it's gross. It's really fucking gross. Most people, a little horrifying at times.
2: Yeah,
4: that was it. That was
2: it. We're in trouble, ladies and gentlemen. We basically live in the year 2074.
6: Know enough to get the shot. They have already seriously fucked things up for all of us. And to be clear, most people who are hesitant are not fanatics or conspiracy theorists. Many are just trying to make the best decision for themselves and their family, like that pediatrician.
2: So the implication of what he just said, I'll back it up. The implication is that no conspiracy theorist is trying to make the best decision for their family. If you listen to that again.
1: Right. Right. He's villainizing. Yeah. All of us.
2: Yeah. That's the implication. He didn't say it, but...
1: He's creating an us and them, and he's implying that the listener is one of us. But, you know, I mean, if you are one of them, this is what category you fall into.
2: Right. And he's the way he says it, it's like most people who are hesitant about the vaccine aren't some of the people hesitant about the vaccine aren't conspiracy theorists, and they care about their family, which implies that if you're a conspiracy theorist, you don't care about your family.
1: Right.
6: And to be clear, most people who are hesitant are not fanatics or conspiracy theorists. Many are just trying to make the best decision for themselves and their family, like that pediatrician that we saw earlier. You definitely know people like that in your life. So I'm actually going to spend the rest of this piece trying to clear up some of the biggest myths flying around, and some are pretty easy to debunk quickly, like the claims that Bill Gates is using the vaccine to put a microchip in all of us. Something
4: Low-hanging fruit,
2: and it's a misdirection, because since April, we've been covering, Caleb and I did our Bill Gates episode, and Noah and Caleb and I, and we, and back then in the show notes, we had stories from Bill Gates, MIT's and NIH.gov, their official websites, where Bill Gates was funding quantum dot tattoos, implantable chips to have your vaccine and health registry all under your skin that can be updated at any time in your arm. That's on the NIH.gov. That's MIT. Bill Gates funded the patent. You guys want to take an educated guess on whether or not John Oliver is going to bring that up?
1: No.
4: Devil's advocate. Let's go. Yes.
6: Okay. And some are pretty easy to debunk quickly, like the claims that Bill Gates is using the vaccine to put a microchip in all of us, something his wife had this response to.
3: I know my husband is not vaccinating people and putting a microchip in her arm, because that technology doesn't even exist, and he's never uttered the words out of his mouth, so.
2: Dude, if you see the video, Bill Gates is like looking at her and kind of slowly nodding.
1: Yes.
2: And then he looks in the camera.
1: He's making air quotes, doesn't exist. The words have never come out of his mouth. Instead, we wink at each other.
4: Maybe it went something like, if I do this for you, you'll sign these divorce papers.
2: Yeah. Bill Gates' face is like, he's looking at her, and then he nods his head, and then he looks into the camera. It's like
3: vaccinating people and putting a microchip in her arm, because that technology doesn't even exist, and he's never uttered the words out of his mouth, so...
2: Yeah, so, and then Bill Gates looks in the camera, and he's like, and John Oliver just happens to freeze frame it right when Bill Gates nods at her and looks in the camera. It's like,
6: okay, that wasn't the reassuring pushback to a batshit conspiracy theory that I had hoped for, to be honest.
4: Wait,
6: we're not microchipping people because the technology
2: guano.
4: I know. Sorry, I just started thinking COVID bat. Anyways,
2: cool. Yeah.
6: Doesn't exist yet. And my husband.
2: Oh, yeah. Here we go.
6: Me.
2: Yeah. John Oliver actually makes a good point here. He even acknowledges that their Melinda's response to this was not reassuring.
3: In her arm because that technology doesn't even exist and he's never uttered the words out of his mouth, so
6: okay, that wasn't the reassuring pushback to a batshit conspiracy theory that I had hoped for, to be honest. We're not microchipping people because the technology doesn't exist yet, and my husband hasn't said it out loud to me. Why would you put it like that? There are lots of things a husband won't say out loud to his wife, not dark things, just things. Quiet thoughts a partner might not be ready to hear. Like how sometimes, late at night, I think, wouldn't it be nice to live in an egg?
2: And now this is the most retarded shit I've ever seen. And this is where John Oliver proceeds to talk about how nice it would be to live in an egg and why he doesn't talk about that to his wife, but he thinks about it every night. And he has a picture of an egg, an egg on the side of a mountain. And he talks about how great it would be to live in an egg for a while. There's not really a joke there, but I guess John Oliver's writers, this was the only thing they could come up with to distract from the fact that Bill and Melinda Gates are microchipping us.
6: An egg to be in. Not just an oval-shaped sleeping pod. I can get an oval-shaped sleeping pod. Nobody wants one of those. I mean an egg. A big egg with me in it. Or maybe a normal egg and I'm small. It doesn't matter. What matters is I'm in an egg. Not alone. And with the gloop, too. It's just me and the gloop. No opening, no windows, no way to ever know if it's morning or night. So do you know what time it is all the time? Egg time. Just egg time for me and the gloop. Sometimes it's warmer, and that's when I feel safest. Sometimes I can tell I'm being carried
1: just
6: or smoothed
1: stop
6: about.
1: Broadcasting.
6: It's rough that I'm nervous, but not so rough that I'm panicking. And you can shake me, but do make sure not to do it hard, because remember, I'm fragile. I am egg.
1: How can you not hate yourself when reading this?
2: If you look into his eyes, he kind of looks like he hates himself.
4: That's no, that's fucking good. That's some MK Ultra shit.
1: I hope
4: shit
1: he
4: there,
1: does.
4: Dude. Fucking repeating that egg. What is it? Fucking Gnosticism? I can't remember.
1: I'm an egg.
4: Yeah, well, no, it's like the universe is an egg or the planet is an egg, and I'll find something on it. There's something very fucking specific about that egg clip right there.
1: Is it an egg?
4: That's a fucking hardcore message, in my honest, humble opinion.
2: It probably is, man, because John Oliver's got demons working on that writing stuff. Because
4: he's got that surf in the background. It fucking brings you to that place of calmness at the beach. Maybe you got family there, you know, maybe that's inappropriate to say because not everybody has a family. I can't keep up these days. But just like, yeah, you are protected in the egg. Like, you are the egg. You are growing. You are
1: sounds great.
4: In a place where, yeah, it's like you want to curl up into the fetal position and retreat. You want to come back to the mother, almost.
2: Yeah. Yeah,
5: I like how
1: well, it's not time for that.
6: And you can shake me, but do make sure not to do it hard, because remember, I'm fragile. I am egg. The point is, you can't say any of that to Melinda Gates. She'd never understand. What
2: did he just call her, Belinda?
4: Take it back.
2: All right, no agenda brain. I might have just heard it because I'm calm. All right, let's see.
6: I am egg. The point is, you can't say any of that to Melinda Gates. She'd never understand.
2: It's hard to tell. It could have been Belinda. It could have been Melinda.
1: Bieber. Belieber.
2: Beebler.
6: Sure not Beebler. To do it hard, because remember, I'm fragile. I am egg. The point is, you can't say any of that to Melinda Gates. She'd never understand what wife could. Anyway, for the record, there are no microchips in the COVID vaccine. That rumor is based on the fact that the Gates Foundation
2: straw man
6: funded research
1: Thanks, man.
6: Years ago, which is frequently
1: so
6: taken out of context. In that study, researchers looked into creating an invisible ink that could potentially be injected along with a vaccine in order for populations like refugee kids to be able to retain vaccine records without paperwork. Over time, the original context was lost, contorted, and kind of telephoned its way into becoming something-something Bill Gates microchips on Facebook, a claim which, if you think about it for just a second, doesn't make sense. Because if your main concern is that Bill Gates could use microchips to track you, he can already do that. That's what your fucking phone is. Now, another more reasonable sounding concern has to do with just how fast...
2: But you just rub it in your face. Wait, we already got you, bitch.
4: Jesus.
2: And it is kind of... They're kind of right when they rub that in, because it's like, are any of us going to ditch the phone? No. So they got us. They're like, no, we don't even need to chip you right now, at least. Because we know you are so fucking addicted to this product that we gave you. And the likes and retweets and fucking Instagram shit that, like, you're not even gonna... Well, you are willingly letting us track you. We don't need to chip you.
1: Because they don't know what to do with the technology. Because they haven't, and they don't know what to do with it aside from just use it to sell you more shit.
2: Yeah.
1: Essentially. I mean, and keep you docile. I mean, for the most part. But I don't necessarily want a society where everybody's, like, tipping cars over and shit. But I guess that they're kind of doing that through social media as well. But at the same time, I mean, it just, I think that they're rubbing in our faces that they're tracking us. But, like, I mean, okay. I mean, all right. Like, I don't know.
2: Yeah.
0: And all I can tell you is that this is bad.
6: The vaccine came together.
7: Wouldn't want to get it. I felt like it was too rushed.
21: I think the whole thing has been rushed through too fast.
22: It kind of came really fast, like the vaccine. They made up one really fast.
23: It was done way too quick. I don't feel comfortable with taking it. Not anytime soon.
24: I think that they're using the public as guinea pigs.
6: Right. And that doesn't sound good. Nobody wants to be a guinea pig, although I don't really know why. Being a guinea pig seems great. You can... eat a pepper while wearing the stem as a little hat, run around a tiny city made of cardboard, and best of all, you get to use the guinea pig bridge.
2: So then John Oliver proceeds to play videos of guinea pigs running around across this bridge and hanging out, and they're cute little guinea pigs running around just hanging out. It's so great. And John Oliver just goes on how great it is to be a guinea pig. Why doesn't everybody want to be a guinea pig?
6: Yeah. Being a guinea pig has its upsides, that's all I'm saying. The infrastructure alone is incredible. But that is clearly not the concern that those people have. Their worry is that we are being used as guinea pigs for a rushed, untested vaccine. It is an understandable thing to worry about, even if some express it in less than ideal ways.
25: Tell me why you're concerned.
26: Six words. Testing, testing, testing, testing, and more testing. It's important if you're going to put something into your body that it's absolutely and totally tested.
6: I tell you what I admire about that guy, his confidence, because I don't think I've seen anyone more self-assured than the man who just promised six words, said seven, and counted five, all without even flinching. That guy is so secure in his thinking, he could be wrong about numbers on camera twice and do it with an unbreaking smile. But it is worth understanding exactly how the vaccine was able to come to market so fast, because researchers had been working on vaccines against other coronaviruses for years. So when COVID-19 hit, they had a significant head start. Operation Warp Speed, as it was famously called, wasn't about rushing the science. It was about significantly cutting through bureaucracy that could have otherwise slowed it down. As this vaccine researcher explains.
27: Did you ever imagine...
2: Wait, so now that Trump's gone, we can say that Warp Speed was good? Is that what John was saying here?
4: I was like, that was just a compliment right there, I think.
2: I guess the Orange Man's not so bad.
6: Significantly cutting through bureaucracy that could have otherwise slowed it down, as this vaccine researcher explains.
27: Did you ever imagine that we'd be able to develop a vaccine in 12 to 18 months?
28: The short answer is no. We were able to compress the timeline so that things that we would normally do in a linear fashion, A to B, we actually start the F and the E at the same time as A and B.
2: That sounds like a horrible idea. That sounds like a horrible idea. So we instead of starting with A and going all to Z, we start with A and Z at the same time?
1: No, that's not how it works.
2: Yeah, Paul Duprex, the director of the Center for Vaccine Research at the University of Pittsburgh. I guess this must be Pittsburgh, Pittsburgh, what's the word I'm looking for? The Shire? Is there a Pittsburgh in the Shire or in Rivendell, wherever this guy's from?
28: Would normally do in a linear fashion.
2: The closer we are to danger, the farther we are from harm.
28: Press the timeline.
2: This is Merriam Pippin.
4: You should clip that.
28: So that things that we would normally do in a linear fashion, A to B, we actually start the F and the E at the same time as A and B.
6: Exactly. They took steps that usually happen sequentially and save time by running them simultaneously. And to be honest, I am envious of that level of efficiency. I would save so much time every morning if I could shit, shower, shave, eat breakfast, kiss my family and brush my teeth all at the same time. Unfortunately, I've only ever managed to do three of them at once, but I'm so close to that fourth one. Now, another concern that you may have heard or seen online is that the...
4: Wait.
2: Okay, can we pause it there and let me just ask you how much of this has been funny so far? Just all the politics aside, let's say that you agree with everything he's saying. Would you laugh at this?
1: It would be more listenable if he gave up the comedy entirely and just became a straight up shill and just like talked about shit that he was paid to talk about and be like an infomercial show.
2: Right.
1: I mean, yeah.
4: It does make me think of one very specific thing.
8: Stupid! You're so stupid!
4: I shouldn't have said that. That's really mean.
9: And my God, are you still talking?
4: Pfizer, I didn't mean this, John Oliver. I'm sorry.
6: Vaccines are the first.
2: By the way, that's a great UHF clip. I love that movie.
1: Wheel of Fish.
6: Do three of them at once, but I'm so close to that fourth one. Now, another concern that you may have heard or seen online.

0: Yes.
1: Which is true, but that has given rise to speculation about what mRNA is capable of doing.
2: Basically, anyone taking these vaccines, they're all designed to the same thing, is going to have neurological disorders within 1 year. Most of the people taking the vaccine will be dead within 10. Let me tell you something. You take the mRNA, it creates plaque in your brain. It gives you Alzheimer's, and I got the studies, too. So, hey, you think they just put fluoride in the water to dumb you down? Woo!
0: Ding, ding, ding, ding, ding. Okay, so... I like how... Thank God John Oliver left that fluoride bit in there, man. Shout out. But... Okay, so first of all, when he said, I have the studies right here, John Oliver goes on to say, well, I guess I might have paused it too soon, but John Oliver says, none of that's true. There's no credible person is saying that. Wolfgang Wudar, one of the top scientists at the EU of virology in the EU, has published a whole open letter saying, you guys are putting jellyfish DNA in here. You're violating the Nuremberg codes. These things are going to cause mass neurological problems within a couple years of taking them. And Alex Jones is right that, like, credible top scientists across the world are saying this. And John Oliver goes, well, Alex, it's like they use Alex Jones as a way to, it's like Alex Jones says this true thing. And then John Oliver and Stephen Colbert cover Alex Jones saying it as a way to disprove it. Because Alex Jones said it, so it can't be true, even though it is.
3: That's not a straw man, is that? I guess I don't.
0: It's almost like Alex Jones is working. I mean, I don't want to dunk. I love Alex Jones. He's like one of my favorite, top three favorite people on the planet. But it's almost like he's working with him. It's almost like they use him. I mean, I don't think that's true, but they use him as a way to discredit the truth because he's perceived as crazy. So when he says the truth, they can say, well, look what Alex Jones is saying. That means it's not true. Does that make sense?
3: I mean, at every turn, though, he ends up being right in a lot of ways. I think one of the most impressive things that he pulled off was on that Andrew Schultz show. And taking it all the way back to fucking, who was it?
0: Prince Dracula?
3: Charles was, yeah, Dracula. Yeah. Like,
0: he literally lives in Transylvania in a castle with a bunch of little kids. And you look it up and you're like, well, true. Yeah.
3: So, you know, is he not? Fuck, man. Like,
0: I don't think he is. Definitely used, though. They use him. They double cross him and they use him. As a way to discredit.
3: I'm almost at this point where, like, holy fuck, what if No Agenda does end up playing that fucking clip that activates your sleeper ass? Turns out that you've been a fucking CIA asset this entire time. Like, what the fuck happens then?
0: Yeah. I love
3: it. You still do a show?
0: I think you're more likely to hear you're more likely to get activated with your, you know, trigger words on Nick the Rat.
4: John Lennon. Kill John Lennon.
0: John Lennon is dead, Butters. Oh, dang it.
2: Orders within 1 year. Most of the people taking the vaccine will be dead within 10. Let me tell you something. You take the mRNA, it creates plaque in your brain. It gives you Alzheimer's. And I got the studies, too. So, hey, you think they just put fluoride in the water to dumb you down? Woo!
1: Man, ding, ding, Alex ding. Jones is having a blast, isn't he? No one else has as much fun while making the world a worse place to live in. It's like he invented a jetpack that sprays everyone beneath him with human shit. But the thing is, there is absolutely no evidence or credible studies supporting any of what he just said. As for the claim that mRNA vaccines modify your DNA, it is very important to know that the vaccine's mRNA does not enter our genome.
0: Wrong.
1: It does its work far from the cell's nucleus, which is where your DNA is. But the fear of what the vaccine contains or what it could do to you seems to be common. Some evangelicals are concerned that it contains cells from aborted fetuses, which it does not.
0: That is true. This is one of the first vaccines in a long time that does not based or use aborted fetal cells because they don't need it because it's not grown on tissue. It's a genetic alteration rather than a that's the same reason these mRNA vaccines don't have mercury in them because it doesn't need an antigen.
3: What happened to the good old days of taking someone's scabs and grinding them up and snorting them?
0: Is that a real thing?

0: Yeah,
1: yeah, man, I remember those
0: vaccinations
1: days.
0: Vaccinations started. Fuck, man. Let's do that instead. Fuck this shit.
2: I mean, I don't get me wrong. Like, there's certain things that are okay to snort, high. But scabs don't sound like whoa.
0: I'd rather do that than this fucking shit.
2: When I was on OBDM, where you're talking about like these stories, like the eating rotten meat. To get high. And then I was thinking, and then Mike brought up this old stories of people that they take a shit and they let it ferment in a bag and then they inhale the fumes to get super high.
0: Oh, yeah. Good old Jankum.
2: And I'm thinking, like, snorting scabs should probably be in that category if it gets you high.
0: It's not a matter of getting high. It's a matter of getting the immunity.
2: It's not a matter of getting high. It's a matter of getting by.
0: Seriously, though, that's they would blow the flex into the person's face. In China, I think, is where it was invented.
2: Of course.
0: And they would inhale it. It would infect the person with a weaker version of the virus.
2: Man, I got mixed emotions about this one.
0: Literally, like, if it came push to shove, I know which way I'm going. So if someone wants to get me their COVID scabs, like, let's fucking talk. I got to make sure that it's okay to put that on the card. I don't want anybody to think that I'm faking anything. I just snorted COVID scabs, okay? Is that okay?
2: I mean, I'm not going to... I don't judge you. I mean, if I did judge you, I wouldn't tell you, so...
0: Save it for the next episode.
3: Others worry that it could change the body's inner workings. You might have had a friend tell you that they are worried that the vaccines cause infertility. Those rumors were fueled by a blog post which falsely claimed that Pfizer's vaccine contained ingredients capable of training the female body to attack a protein that plays a crucial role in the development of the placenta.
2: No, John Oliver, that was over 50 scientists who co-authored that paper together. You fucking douchebag. It was not some blog post. Those were highly credentialed scientists from across seven or eight different countries, who talked about how this thing attacks the placenta. So fuck you. You're the disinformation agent. I'm getting pissed now. I'm getting pissed.
0: Not to mention the former, not CEO of Pfizer, but one of those top honcho dudes came out and said the same thing. That's where I first heard it. I hadn't heard of the paper with 50 scientists. I heard it from the fucking former Pfizer rep.
2: Mm-hmm. Yeah. And that's not just some salesman. That rep was an actual scientist at Pfizer.
0: Oh, gotcha.
2: No, I was agreeing with you. I was trying to back up your point. Yeah, no, you're right. Like, that was actual, like, that was like not just some guy that worked at Pfizer. He was a scientist too, also, you know. Mm-hmm. It's fucking crazy. But John Oliver gets up there and he just goes like, it goes back to the straw man thing. It's like they take, like, a lot of doctors and scientists are saying this, but then a blog reports on it, some random ass blog that might not be reputable. And so then they can go, well, this blog said it. That's where this came from. Does that make sense?
0: No, no doubt. I mean, that's a problem. Like, we at some point always have the same ones because it's always the same garbage. Like, yeah. If you really boil it down, it's the same fucking tactics of just lulling motherfuckers into this comfort in the fetal position of being in this egg and, like, bashing them over the head with truths and half truths and half lies and full lies and clips.
2: I like
0: Alex
2: how you worked
0: Jones,
2: it. I like how you worked the egg back in. That was good.
0: I'm serious about
1: in,
0: the shit.
1: Let
0: the
1: me be
0: egg.
1: In my egg. I want to be in an egg where I can't tell if it's night or daytime. And I can't tell who's lying to me.
0: He's already passed the threshold of putting you in the fucking, not even in the mindset of a child, in the mindset of an embryo. Think about that for a second. And then it ends up here with the fucking pregnancy thing. Like, what's the timestamp right now? How far are we?
2: We're 16 minutes and 35 seconds into it. So we got less, like, 8 minutes left. Yeah, so we're two-thirds of the way through.
0: Yeah, I mean, this is the fucking rise to the conflict, so shit's about to pop. Let's do this.
2: All right.
3: A blog post which falsely claimed that Pfizer's vaccine contained ingredients capable of training the female body to attack a protein that plays a crucial role in the development of the placenta. But a few things there. First, experts say of that claim, it's a myth, it's inaccurate, there is no evidence to support it. And there is already pretty good proof that Pfizer's vaccine doesn't cause infertility because during the trials last year, multiple women became pregnant, and the only one who suffered a pregnancy loss was given the placebo. So it is just not true. And look, the final myth you may have heard is that risks from the vaccine...
2: He cites a John Hopkins study that I haven't read, so I don't have anything to agree or disagree with on that statement. But John Hopkins is the CIA university, so...
0: Another thing, look up. Let's go.
3: For the pregnancy loss was given the placebo. So it is just not true. And look, the final myth you may have heard is that the risks from the vaccine are somehow greater than the risks of COVID. That is a perception fed by the constant circulation of misleading headlines about people falling ill or dying after getting their shot. For instance, you may have seen this story that was widely shared about 23 people in Norway dying within a week of getting the shot, which does sound scary, but that headline is missing some pretty major context. While those people did die, at that point in Norway, the vaccine was being administered to the oldest or sickest people, and a certain percentage of them were statistically going to die that week, vaccine or no vaccine. On average, 400 people die every week in nursing homes in Norway. And when the World Health Organization reviewed those incidents, they didn't find any unexpected or untoward increase in fatalities, which does...
2: Oh, great. This is the same World Health Organization that went to China to investigate the origin of the virus. We're not allowed, none of the scientists were allowed into the Wuhan lab to check where the virus came from or investigate anything inside the Wuhan lab. And they said, well, we know it didn't come from the lab. This is the same WHO covering, like, these Pfizer deaths. And going, well, they were going to die anyway. Sorry, said he.
4: Pharmaceutical industry owns everything at this point, including the WHO.
2: Yeah. Yeah. It's crazy. I'll keep going.
3: Does make sense. Correlation isn't causation. The vaccine protects against COVID, not the concept of mortality. It is weird that I have to clarify this, but you are, in fact, going to die one day, Mike. Yeah, Mike. Stop listening to what Joe Rogan tells you. He's a fucking moron. And those are his words, not mine.
2: I did get that ISO.
4: That's a pretty good one. Because it's true. I mean, Joe Rogan does say that all the time about himself.
2: Yeah, but I mean... I like Tim Dillon's idea that Joe Rogan and Dr. Fauci need to do a cage match UFC.
4: Right.
2: To settle this once and for all. Let's see what... Yeah, here's the ISO.
3: Stop listening to what Joe Rogan tells you. He's a fucking moron. That also goes for stories that you might see hyping up scary-sounding data from VAERS, the Vaccine Adverse Event Reporting System. It's a database that collects stories of medical events following vaccinations. But any layperson has to treat data coming out of it with extreme caution.
2: This is the same database that we heard Del Bigtree talk about and No Agenda covered, where it's less than 1% of the actual deaths and adverse reactions from vaccines get reported.
4: Right.
2: Which was later extrapolated out to mean that we're already on track, even though the vaccine's pretty new, a couple months old, we're already on track almost to have more people die from the vaccine in the United States than from COVID, even though COVID's been around a year longer. So this is John Oliver trying to debunk VAERS, even though it's an official government operation.
3: Because reports can be entered by anyone and are not routinely verified. One doctor once claimed that the flu vaccine turned him into the Hulk, and that report was accepted and entered into the database, which is...
2: Wait a minute. Okay. So this is John Oliver's evidence that VAERS is bullshit.
3: ...to coming out of it with extreme caution. Because reports can be entered by anyone and are not routinely verified. One doctor once claimed that the flu vaccine turned him into the Hulk.
2: So one doctor once claimed... John Oliver does not give us the name of this doctor. And he acknowledges that the doctor just claimed that.
0: And not to mention, this is the first time, we're going to start making fun of people for calling it the super soldier serum.
2: Oh, yeah.
0: Just thinking about that. Yeah, right? Because it's like, oh, you know, I got my superpowers, or I've got my fucking Windows update, or I just fucking got my 5G
2: download. 5G implant. Yeah, Ryan Reynolds did that. You remember, was the on the last episode, we had little vaccine soldiers. Jesus. Make me tough and strong. Make vaccine soldiers. It's like, oh my God, dude. Oh my God. Yeah.
3: And that report was accepted and entered into the database, which is completely absurd. A drug cannot turn you into the Hulk. Although, admittedly, it can turn you into Captain America, the only superhero whose origin story is a metric ton of experimental Nazi steroids. And look, if we're just gonna share random unverified side effects, I might as well show you this truly shocking video about what might happen to your mom.
5: So my mom got the vaccine because she's a healthcare worker. And she told me she's experiencing some side effects. Mom, what's that side effect you said you're experiencing?
6: Being a boss-ass bitch.
3: Very much. And look, I'm not saying Vaers is useless. It very much isn't. The reason the CDC collects this data is so if a pattern does emerge, actions can be taken. That is exactly what happened with the Johnson & Johnson shot. Blech. The CDC found a potential pattern of rare blood clots and paused the rollout under an abundance of caution. And while some vaccine skeptics pointed to that as evidence that they were right about vaccines being dangerous, in reality, it kind of proves the opposite, that the safety risk of vaccines is rigorously and publicly analyzed, not secretly buried and somehow leaked to the human football's neon scream hour.
2: The human football's neon scream hour is what John Oliver says when he shows a picture of Alex Jones.
0: Jesus Christ.
2: Yeah. I'll back it up because God, I fucking hate John Oliver.
3: Is it that the safety risk of vaccines is rigorously and publicly analyzed, not secretly buried and somehow leaked to the human football's neon scream hour.
2: Okay, so if the testing is so rigorous and scrutinized and everything is hunky-dory with vaccines and nobody's ever even gotten the sniffles from one, then why are they immune from all damages and lawsuits? And this is something, we're 20 minutes into this, John Oliver has not once brought up the fact that you cannot sue a vaccine manufacturer.
0: That is true. I haven't heard anything about that yet.
2: So what the fuck?
0: So come on. What is it? Indemnity?
2: Indemnification.
7: Uh-oh, retard alert! Retard alert, class!
2: That was it, John. That was directed at John Oliver, not you, by the way, in case there was any...
3: And none of this is to say that there are no side effects to the vaccines. There can be. It is just that. Serious ones like anaphylaxis are incredibly rare. 4.7 cases per million for Pfizer, 2.5 cases per million for Moderna. And you should know, those also occur mostly in individuals with a history of severe allergies. The fact is, the vast majority of people can expect at most typical cold or flu symptoms in the first few days after their shot, or maybe just a sore arm, or maybe nothing at all. For what it's worth, I actually got my second shot this Thursday. My arm hurt a little bit for a day, but that's basically it. I will admit.
2: Basically it.
0: I think there should be
2: legal. I think there should be legal repercussions for talking heads like this to declare these things are safe when they're not even approved by the FDA. Like, this is evil. Sorry.
0: Did you say 4.7% of 1 million or 100 million?
2: I'll back it up. He always has some source pop up when he, kind of like Adam ruins everything, he has a source pop up when he does it, but you actually look into the source and it's usually bunk.
3: 2.5 cases per million for Moderna. Go back a little further here. that there are no side effects to the vaccines. There can be. It is just that. Serious ones like anaphylaxis are incredibly rare. 4.7 cases per million for Pfizer, 2.5 cases per million for Moderna. And you should know, those also occur mostly in individuals with a history of severe allergies. The fact is, the vast majority of...
2: Yeah.
0: It's 4.7% of 1 million is 280,000.
2: Oh, well, let me back. I think he said 4.7 out of 1 million, not 4.7%. Right, so 4.7 people out of a million, I think, is what he said. Let me back it up.
3: There can be. It is just that. Serious ones like anaphylaxis are incredibly rare. 4.7 cases per million for Pfizer.
2: Yeah, no percentage.
0: Cases,
2: but yeah.
0: Cases.
2: So, testing.
0: So 47,000. And then VAERS is underreported by what? That's only 1%?
2: Yeah. According to the Harvard studies they did, VAERS reports less than 1%. So multiply 47,000 you said?
0: Yep, 47,000.
2: Multiply that by 100. So 470,000. I think.
0: Yes. Oh, wait, 400. See, this is a shit where I get a little weirded out because it says 47 million. No, I'm sorry. 4,700,000 is the actual number. 4,700,000. If that study,
2: I can't. We got a decimal point in the wrong place because this is 4.7 of a million. So it'd be 470,000. I think maybe I'm wrong. I don't know.
0: Well, there's
8: 4.7
0: been...
8: per. Wait, I'm sorry. What's the question? 4.7% of a million.
0: Hey kids, this is a special message.
2: Stay in school.
0: Don't math and podcast at the same time.
2: Right. So it's 4.7. 4.7 people out of a million get the anaphylaxis reaction, according to John Oliver,
8: from the Pfizer vaccine. 4.7. Okay.
2: So 4.7 out of a million. How many is that? When you
8: 4.7 times 350.
2: I've been drinking today. I can't do this.
8: Does anybody have a calculator? I do have a calculator. Let me get one.
2: Anyway. All right. Well, okay. So, what was the original question we're trying to answer here?
0: I'm trying to figure out how many people he's actually talking about when he says 4.7. Like the total number.
8: 4.7 people. 4.7.
2: Well, how many people got the Pfizer vaccine?
8: That's okay.
2: Oh no, it's mRNA. So Pfizer and Moderna combined. So how? Okay, so. See, I don't know. I just don't know the numbers. I'd have to look at the study. 45
8: people.
9: What's up, nerds?
8: That's only 1,600 people in the U.S. According to that number.
0: Shit.
2: Is that Caleb in here? Who's Big Caleb? I think Caleb might be in the chat. Is that Caleb in here? I think it might be Caleb in here. See, he would know because he predicted all this back in the day.
10: Because this virus essentially was invented.
2: Yeah. Okay, so
0: what up, Caleb?
2: I'm gonna keep playing this video. You guys, if you'd want to do math, you can.
3: 2.5 cases per million for Moderna. And you should know, those also occur mostly in individuals with a history of severe allergies. The fact is, the vast majority of people can expect at most typical cold or flu symptoms in the first few days after their shot, or maybe just a sore arm, or maybe nothing at all. For what it's worth, I actually got my second shot this Thursday. My arm hurt a little bit for a day, but that's basically it. I will admit, the following afternoon, for a couple of hours, I did feel a little bit like a boss-ass bitch, but that passed quickly. And anyway, the key thing to remember is that no side effect of the vaccine is worse than the alternative, COVID. A disease that has killed over 500,000 people in the US alone, while once again, to date, the vaccine has been proven to kill exactly zero. So it is bullshit. More than natural to have questions, but there are reassuring answers out there. And anyone just throwing out questions without acknowledging that probably has another agenda entirely. But the problem is, to get anywhere close to herd immunity.
2: Okay, can we deconstruct that for a second? Anybody questioning the vaccine safety has probably another agenda entirely. And he shows a picture of Tucker on the screen. Tucker's lost all his advertisers. He can't make money, even though he's the biggest show on cable news. He can't make money. What agenda would you possibly have to piss off all the pharmaceutical companies? You're not making...
8: Yeah, we're funding everyone.
2: Yeah, like, what agenda are you serving?
0: Could you imagine if Tucker went value for value?
2: Oh, God.
0: Rake it in.
2: instead of ad breaks, he just gets dick sucks.
3: To date, the vaccine has been proven to kill exactly zero. So, it is...
2: It's been proven to kill exactly zero. How does that work?
8: That statement doesn't sound scientific.
2: No, it's been proven to kill nobody. It's not that if you were trying to, even if it's true, which it's not, we know that's not true. But even if it's true, you would say the vaccine has not been proven to kill anyone. You would not say the vaccine has been proven to kill zero people. That makes no sense. I fucking hate John Oliver, that dumb, cunty fucking fuck.
3: COVID, a disease that has killed over 500,000 people in the U.S.
2: allegedly
3: alone, while once again, to date, the vaccine has been proven to kill exactly zero. So it is more than natural to have questions, but there are reassuring answers out there. And anyone just throwing out questions without acknowledging that probably has another agenda entirely. But the problem is, to get anywhere close to herd immunity, we badly need to convince anyone who can be convinced. So the question is, how do we do that? Well, some Republican lawmakers, to their credit, have tried to reassure their voters, although occasionally those attempts have looked like this.
11: Live free and beauty surrounds you. The world still astounds you each time
2: Senator
11: you
2: Kennedy.
11: Look at a star. I'm Senator John Kennedy. I can't sing very well, but I'm free. Be free. Be cool. Get the vaccine. I did. It works.
3: Okay. I don't love that. And not just because it is the worst thing to come out of a Kennedy's mouth since the back of a Kennedy's head, but also because the truth is...
2: That was a joke. That was a joke.
8: That was a joke.
2: That was we are 22 minutes in, and that was the first joke of this whole fucking thing.
3: Probably didn't convince anyone. In researching this piece, experts repeatedly told us that the vaccine hesitant generally don't respond well to hearing from politicians, celebrities, or athletes telling them to get the vaccine. And I get that. I would love to think that I could end this piece having carefully laid out some data with a triumphant call for people to get vaccinated, featuring a mascot of some incongruous animal like, I don't know, a vaccine cicada. You don't think that that's something that I would be interested in doing? The truth is, we actually did that. We had a vaccine cicada costume made. But after being advised that this technique would not be remotely effective in convincing people who were hesitant, we scrapped the idea completely.
2: So while he's talking now, there's a giant cicada dude in a bug suit with big red eyes with a shirt on that says get vaxxed. And he's walking around behind John Oliver. Very funny, very hilarious, very highbrow.
3: We emailed our mascot guy and we told him not to come in because it was an absolutely stupid idea. A vaccine cicada? Can you imagine how dumb that would look? It probably wouldn't even look like a cicada, more like some kind of unhinged cockroach. It was a terrible concept that could have fundamentally undermined the very important message that we were trying to send.
12: And all I can tell you is
3: that we avoided making that mistake.
12: This is bad.
3: The truth is, I'm not going to be able to convince the people in your life who are hesitant. The person with the best chance of doing that is you. So if you know someone who is worried for whatever reason and you want to convince them otherwise, don't show them this video. But maybe do try and use some of the information inside it to tell them yourself. And when you are trying to do that, don't dismiss or judge them for having doubts. And I know that that is not always easy. I could have given that guy a pass for holding up the wrong number of fingers, but I couldn't do it. I don't have that level of restraint. I'm a small, petty man, and that guy is a fucking idiot. But if you think you can do better, it is incredibly important that you try. Or, to put it into terms that that guy could understand, I've got two words for you. Please just try as hard as you can.
2: Boo. That was the end. I will keep this. I will keep, well, I do, now that I know it's the right Caleb in the chat, I do love this ISO.
10: Because this virus essentially was invented.
2: But I this is going to be, we're going to have to go back to this one every now and again.
3: Stop listening to what Joe Rogan tells you. He's a fucking moron.
2: Yeah. I also just love that John Oliver spent 5 minutes shitting on Alex Jones.
0: It's John Oliver, man. It's John fucking Oliver. I was horribly mistaken. It was 470 because you take 4.7, multiply that by 100, and get 407.
2: Okay, well, I don't know. We're not math. We never claim to be math experts on this show.
0: Here, this is how good it gets. Lighty, yeah. Lighty, pluggy, pluggy.
13: I like money, though.
2: Yeah. Yeah.
4: Yeet. Yeet.
2: Oh.
4: my assessment is that John Oliver is a fucking shill, and that he's just going to read whatever they put in front of him, and that, yeah, he doesn't really do much to input on this. He just sits there and he reads things with an up and down tone of voice.
2: He's a Pfizer girl in a Pfizer world.
4: That's exactly what it is.
0: Yeah. You know what? Okay, so here's something. Here's something that's fucked me up. Maybe I have a little bit of merit in my corner. OpenVares.com is a website. I guess they were scrapping the data from the VAERS and compiling it in easy-to-read fashions. I think I got it from Grimerica. I can't remember. But they list their severe allergic reactions as 7,463, which is quite a bit more than 4.7. So,
2: I guess you're talking about the VAERS. VAERS data. This was anaphylactic reactions specifically that John Oliver was talking about.
0: Gotcha. Because I got Jesus,
2: specifically with regarding mRNA.
0: Severe allergic, yes, COVID. Severe allergic reaction, miscarriages 213, heart attacks 1132, Bell's palsy 942, anaphylaxis 834. Office visits.
13: What the fuck's going on?
2: That's crazy.
0: OpenVares.com. Check it out. It's just a fucking IT dude that set up a bot, I think, to pull the numbers from the actual VAERS database because it's... I tried to go on it a couple times, but it's fucking...
2: It's my birthday. I can do this.
0: What? You giving us some ASMR?
2: Oh, man. I was trying to fart in the mic, but I lost it.
4: Yeah,
2: I stood up and then I lost the part.
4: What a bitch.
2: I know.
4: What a bitch.
2: Sad.
14: Hey, champ, that's really interesting. Next time, keep it to yourself.
2: Oh, God.
13: I have something to say.
2: Yeah. I'm about to finish this beer. I say we wrap the show and do a post show and just hang out. Because with John Oliver's done, good, what else we got to do?
4: I need to get more beer.
2: Grab your beer. Let's get this show on the road. We'll play some music. We'll fucking shoot the shit for a minute.
0: I got to get my episode posted, but I can work on that in the background.
2: Word. All right. This has been Abs in a Six Pack. Anybody else got any final thoughts before the post show starts?
15: And as many people,
4: I love
15: coming.
4: Y'all.
2: Coming.
4: Don't trust anyone.
0: Wait, I mean, I think
13: you walk in again.
0: This is the first time you and I have been on the Abs and a Six Pack together, right?
4: The first time we've been together.
2: Yeah.
0: Oh shit!
2: It is.
0: Man, that's the weird thing about historic fucking podcasting. You listen to a lot of shit because I fucking caught up on Abs and a Six Pack. Probably the hardest out of most shows, like that and MoFax. A little bit of Hog Story. I just realized I got 2 weeks of training here coming up for the new job, and I'm not going to be able to like really fucking listen to anything for the next little while. So
4: right, especially when you get the training for the job.
2: He's in podcasting jail. He can't catch up on it.
16: He can't catch a bone in all down here.
2: And I'm a professional harmonica player.
0: Oh, that shit.
16: Amazing. I mean, you walk in a gas station with $20 specifically for hurricanes. Like, there's no way you're walking out of there with $20 worth of hurricane malt liquor and you're not going to get just blackout drunk. There's just no way.
2: Thanks for listening to Abs in a Six Pack. We'll be hanging out for a little longer in the post stream, playing some jams, shooting the shit. It's Abs in a Six Pack. You know the Tony, I'm your biggest fan. Trust me. I think this is the beginning of it. Tell me,
17: Doctor. Sorry, folks. So happy birthday to me, and thank you to everybody who subscribed, rates my videos and watches them, and also comments. Thank you. And also, I will not be playing Xbox Live for a little bit, because today is my birthday. So, goodbye. Happy birthday to me!
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20: As we
21: in
20: have...
21: the name of Jesus!
20: Oh, thank you, Jesus.
21: Standing in the office of the prophet of God, I execute judgment on you, COVID-19.
20: Oh, Ramash.
21: I execute judgment on you, Satan, you destroyer, you killer, you get out, you break your power, you get off this nation. 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I demand a vaccination to come immediately.
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23: If we're going to beat this pandemic, we're going to need fewer studies and more punitive measures. 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
24: For all of the companies in America who say they want a better society, and they say it all the time, the one thing they actually could do, which they have been unwilling to do thus far, is to actually mandate vaccination. It baffles me to this day, given the trillions of dollars that was pumped out directly to businesses to help them during the pandemic, that the one thing they've been unwilling to do thus far is to help themselves and to help society by mandating the vaccine.
23: Well, yeah, it's pretty simple. Don't make the case. Don't convince people. It's not like they're citizens. They're just peasants. Force them. Why aren't big companies mandating vaccines and punishing people who won't get the shot? It's a fair question. And while we're on the topic, why aren't the NIH and the CDC doing the very same thing? A report just tonight suggests that up to half of NIH and CDC employees have refused to get the vaccine so far. Whoa! Who knew there were so many QAnon science deniers in science? As the MSNBC guy might say, it's baffling. But Jeb Bush's former flack is not baffled. She knows what the problem is. The problem is you've got too many rights, buddy.
25: I mean, why is it controversial for, I mean, I understand, you know, a right to privacy and a right to freedom, but I don't have a right to go to my workplace unvaccinated. I don't have a right to send my kid to school without testing him to make sure he doesn't become a vector for disease. I mean, has this debate gone too far? And people, sure, you can do what you want, but it doesn't mean you get to go on with your pre-pandemic life if you're not willing to carry your burden in society.
23: Why is it controversial? Well, exactly. You do it because you're a good person. You need to get vaccinated because if you don't get vaccinated, you might infect people who have been vaccinated. And how unfair would that be? It's not like abortion or something. You just don't have the right to do that. Now, some are claiming that this new standard is confusing, but it's not. That's a conspiracy theory. Shut up. Nothing could be clearer than the science on COVID. Get vaccinated. Joe Biden said it this week. Hurry up and get the shots. And while you're at it, vaccinate your entire family, including any child over the age of 5 months. Now, your kids may be more likely to be killed by cheetahs than killed by COVID, but it's still incredibly dangerous not to vaccinate them as often as you can right away. And by the way, they can't get an education or have friends who go to summer camp if they don't get the shot, so just do it. And then, and this is the key, so listen carefully, once you have all been thoroughly vaccinated, you must live as though you haven't been vaccinated because although the vaccine is 100% effective and therefore essential, actually, it doesn't work at all. It's pretty much just saline solution, but with potentially fatal side effects.
1: And obviously, we know, David, why they don't reply. We know why Fox doesn't comment. Because Tucker is just his own guy. He does whatever he wants. So is there anyone in charge at Fox News, David?
5: So just pause it again. I'm sorry, because isn't it so fascinating that they just lay it out there? I mean, this is Brian Stelter's complaint. Tucker is his own man. Isn't there anyone in charge? Think about that. It's unbelievable the shit that they'll reveal just to you, that you don't even have to pull out of them, that they'll tell you. They don't like someone being his own man. Why isn't someone in charge? Tells you something about Brian Stelter, doesn't it? He is clearly not his own man, and someone else is in charge.
6: And along the lines of Brian not being in charge, his show is supposed to be the media watchdog. So if anyone should be free from their boss, it would be him to be the guy to review what they're doing. Like the way police departments have internal affairs or whatever that department is.
5: Right.
6: You wouldn't want that guy to be in charge, but be run by the police chief, because that would be a conflict of interest. If anyone in the entire world should be working for a news station and not have the boss to be reporting to, it would be him.
5: That's part of the reason why Brian Stelter is such a fun caricature. to make fun of, because his job is supposed to be watchdogging the media, and his critique is that there's this one guy in the media who's his own man. That's the problem. Let me tell you, the problem with corporate media is not everybody who's saying the exact same thing. It's this one guy who's allowed to say other things, who happens to, by the way, have the biggest show in cable news because of it.
7: Abs and a six pack.

0: It's Abs in a Six Pack, broadcasting on June 23rd, 2021, and we got a lot of stuff going on. But first,
1: but first,
0: Joe and Gretchen of OBDM are here. Woo!
2: It's Joe's show. I'm just here to ruin it.
0: Yeah, well, we did have a lot of Joe-themed music playing before Joe got here.
3: Am I muted or am I here?
0: You are muted,
2: Joe. I can hear everything you're saying.
3: Okay.
0: We heard you tubing it a second ago.
3: Yeah, no, I was tubing the fuck out of it. Dude,
2: I didn't think I was on camera. It's okay.
4: Experimenting some technological differences.
0: Are we doing a show? I don't even know what's going on. Are we almost ready?
5: Okay, my niggas, we're almost set here.
2: Yeah, thought you were getting canceled for that one.
3: Wondering if y'all seen this. I don't even know what the porn sites are anymore. Grindr? I don't know. Is that a thing? Who cares?
0: I think that's the gay one.
3: Yeah, that's the gay one. That's where I would be.
0: Right. We can't get canceled because we have a verified gay on the show.
3: Yes.
0: That's how OBDM is still on YouTube.
3: I have had dicks in my mouth.
1: Do it.
3: Multiple times.
1: It is coming.
0: Yeah. Good Lord. Ooh, I'm serious.
1: I'm serious.
0: So I prepared a semi thorough vaccine presentation. I know we're still waiting on Noah to get in here, but we did have John McAfee fucking kick the bucket today.
2: I was gonna say I just got a whole bunch of random news, but yeah, let's start with that one.
0: Suicide. Yeah.
3: That one's super interesting because that guy, he was saying stuff that was like on the edge, and it almost sounded like he knew he was on the edge, and then he couldn't talk about it.
0: I've retweeted two or three tweets from him, recent tweets where he was saying he's not suicidal and he would never kill himself and that they're going to kill him from his official Twitter account. He just posted, or a day before he died, posted a giant Q onto his Instagram. I don't know what you want to make of that, but two friends of the show, Larry Blightner of that Larry Show and Nick the Rat of Nick the Rat Radio, two people that have been on this show several times, both interviewed John McAfee, and seen everything I've seen of McAfee, he has never seemed suicidal to me, more of a threat to the establishment. So
2: there's a video here of him on, I think it was on Gab, yeah, where he basically lays out the deep state's like against him. And then this was like right before he got arrested.
0: If you put in the chat, I'll play it.
2: Oh, I threw it in a DM'd you there on the other, but I don't know how many windows you have open.
0: Oh, I've never had Discord on my computer, just on my phone.
2: Well, then I will put this in the chat.
0: In the chat. There it is. Let's do it. Gab. Yeah, we'll play this. Do you remember that video he did where he was promoting McAfee antivirus and just snorting cocaine and slapping hookers' asses? Fucking awesome. Yeah, was
2: Jeffrey Toobin on that one, too?
0: Wait, is Noah in here?
6: Yes, sir.
0: Oh, okay. Now we got to play the Roger Stone.
2: Wait, you're the only one who can see
1: Noah,
2: everyone in the car.
1: Good God, man.
6: I've heard it.
0: I just heard Noah's voice, so now I have to play this.
1: Noah, good God, man. You're the co-host of a talk show, and you can't show up on time to record? I mean, look, I know Abs in a Six-Pack is not the greatest podcast in the world.
0: True.
1: But, man, half of life is showing up on time. So get with it, dude. And by the way, remember, Roger Stone did nothing wrong.
0: I had to do it. I couldn't help it. Okay, is this a place McAfee video? Oh, sorry. Go ahead, Noah.
6: No, I was sighing in pain.
0: Hey, so is Roger Stone every day, if it makes you feel better.
7: The deep state is a conspiracy theory it's defined as the people within the U.S. government and military who are in secret control of government policy. Secret? Please, people. The deep state is those people. within the U.S. government that are career employees that cannot be fired by people that we elect, by the Congress or the President. There are the FCC, the CIA, the Securities and Exchange Commission, the IRS. Are these people in control? Can they enact laws? Fuck yes. They're called regulations. For every law that Congress passes, and we elect Congress to pass our laws, there are 20 regulations enacted by federal agencies that have far more impact on our lives than anything Congress can possibly pass. Is there a deep state? Yes. Can we fire these people? No. Can presidents fire them? No. It's designed that way so that political parties and political interests cannot affect the deep state. Do you understand the nightmare of our situation, people? I'm sorry. It's not secret. It's as open as anything could be. In the past, since 1975, 200,000 regulations have been passed by federal agencies, encompassing 800,000 pages of fine print. People, it is no secret. It is as open as it can be. The deep state does control America. Wake up, people, please. God, use some common fucking sense. Thank you.
8: So let me as succinctly and calmly as I can explain what's currently happening.
0: So I've got two.
2: Is he on a pirate ship, by the way? Because there's like creaking, like he's out at sea.
0: McAfee?
2: Yeah, that entire audio.
0: Oh, if anybody's that on a pirate ship, too. I remember seeing videos of it because he would always say that he doesn't wash his hands because that's why his immune system's so good. And then he would lick the bottom of his boots that he would walk around in the dirt. And people, he's like, I saw people on Twitter saying that I actually was cleaning my boots before I licked them. So here you go. And then he stomped around in the mud and then licked the bottom of his muddy boot. What a guy.
2: Seems healthy.
0: But I do have two tweets pulled up from him. This one is November 30th, 2019. Getting subtle messages from U.S. officials saying, in effect, we're coming for you, McAfee. We're going to kill yourself. I got a tattoo today just in case. If I suicide myself, I didn't. I was whacked. And then here's one after he was arrested. I'm content in here, in jail. I have friends. The food is good. All is well. Know that if I hang myself, a la Epstein, it will be no fault of mine. That was October 5th, 2020. And today how did they say he killed himself?
2: That was right after he tweeted, I have information that'll lead to the arrest of Hillary Clinton.
0: Yeah. Right. Exactly. Ridiculous. Rest in peace, though. That guy was a national treasure, if there ever was one.
2: He was definitely a character. I'll give you that.
0: He on a scale of 1 to Alex Jones, I'd give him an 8 on the entertainment factor.
2: I'm not sure how that scale. It's like one of those graphs you see with no numbers on it. They're like, look, COVID's going up. They're like 1 to 2 or like 1 to a million. I mean, I don't know.
0: Well, yeah. I like money, though.
3: Oh, I like money.
0: I got a handful of let's go back in the archives for this Denzel Washington clip that I've been sitting on for a while just to get us in the mood. You guys remember this one?
2: Is this a newspaper one?
9: There's been a lot of buzz about the fake classic news. You were the subject of a fake news story.
10: Oh yeah, what'd they say? I was running for president. No, I voted. No, what'd they say?
9: I switched.
10: Yeah.
9: What do you make of all of the fake news and it affects?
10: If you don't read the newspaper, you're uninformed. If you do read it, you're misinformed.
9: What do you do?
10: That's a great question. What is the long-term effect of too much information?
0: Say it again.
3: Yeah.
2: She's too dumb to get it. I mean, he just told
3: her. That's a quote from, what's his face?
2: Well, it's not Twain, if that's what you're thinking.
3: Twain. No, isn't it?
0: No, it was George Washington. the great, great, great grandfather of Denzel Washington.
3: Oh, is that one? Okay.
2: Yeah, it gets attributed to Twain or Ben Franklin or what a lot, but it's not exactly true or not exactly sure where it came from. It didn't really start showing up until the late 80s, if I recall, and then really jumped into mainstream in like 2007. But you can find, you know, H.L. Mencken and E.B. White and others saying things like that. So it's just one of those general misattributions. Regardless, it's a really good phrase. So if I were to get a tattoo, it'd be that right across my back above my giant tattoo of Richard Nixon's head.
0: You wouldn't want to get the John McAfee tattoo of I didn't hang myself?
2: Oh, yeah, I'll put that one on the back of my neck.
0: Right there with your Nixon tattoo.
3: Yeah, Epstein and McAfee didn't hang ourselves.
0: Well, see, I think Epstein, it's fair to say, was an extraction where they rescued him and got him out of there. McAfee, I believe, probably actually is dead because they don't want to keep that guy alive like they did Epstein.
2: I don't know. You think they're both living with the Mossad in some island?
0: Well, I think Epstein's... Well, if you believe the Q people, Epstein is in witness protection so that he can come out and, you know, name names. But I think they just got him back on his old island there, you know?
2: Or he just had him away long enough for all the scars to heal from the plastic surgery.
0: Right. Didn't his plastic surgeon die in a plane crash or something?
2: Plane crash right into a hot tub.
0: Yeah. his hot tub was on the plane where he was canoeing inside that hot tub. Then the plane crash. But you guys down to cover some vaccine stuff?
3: Of course.
6: Yeah. Sure. My microphone software updated in the middle of that, so I missed out on a little bit of what we were talking about. But
0: oh yeah, I saw you. We were just talking about McAfee, the man, the myth, the legend.
6: Oh yeah, John
0: McAfee McNuggets.
8: Chicken McNuggets.
6: Just talk about the kill switch that I saw on Twitter, something like that. He had some
0: McAfee
6: sort of kill switch set up.
0: Oh, yeah, okay.
6: Apparently. That's what I heard.
0: How would I find that? It's DuckDuckGo before we get into back.
6: Yeah, just type in McAfee kill switch. I'm sure somebody's talking about it.
0: Yeah, I hadn't heard about this. Well, I have two ads for McAfee antivirus software. McAfee antivirus software guaranteed to stop you from killing yourself in a suspicious way.
2: That's an extra fee.
0: Yeah, all these kill switches, even on DuckDuckGo, all the kill switch comes up with is stuff related to his software. We'll have to look into this further at a later date unless somebody has a link for me.
2: It just came up today, obviously, but I've not had much time to dig into this. We may have more this weekend, but yeah, there's a lot of shenanigans when things like this happen. And there, you know, people with access to the Twitter account now posting stuff after he's dead sort of thing. So who knows?
0: Do you think he killed himself with a harmonica in jail? Probably. That's what I would do. All right, yeah, here's just a little clip from Good Morning America to get us in the mood of vaccines.
11: The other big check, of course, is safety, and there are side effects that everyone needs to be aware of.
12: 100%, and this hasn't gotten enough attention yet. It needs to. So take a look at the expected side effects and their frequency. Fatigue occurring approximately 60% of the time. Muscle pain approximately 38% of the time. Joint pain around 20% of the time. Fever above 100.4 degrees approximately 15% of the time. And other systemic side effects, chills, nausea, diarrhea. Public health officials, epidemiologists, infectious disease officials saying people should plan and expect for these side effects. If necessary, take a day off from work. They are not toxicity of this vaccine. They are really the immune system responding. So we need to have people be aware of that.
0: Yeah, that means it's
11: important to remember. Yeah. All right, Dr. Jen, thank you as always.
0: Yeah. So it's
2: if your heart grows three times the size like the Grinch, it just means the vaccine's working.
0: I think it's important to keep in mind that I got all these clips that I'm about to play from just looking up vaccine safety on YouTube. So this is what they want us to see. And that's what's coming up in the early results. just something to keep in mind. Here's
2: just what they want you to think they want you to see?
0: Yeah, good point. Oh, man. Here's one from the CDC YouTube page. It's a vaccine safety presentation.
13: Hello, I'm Dr. Krista Singleton, the Associate Director for Science and Science Lead of the Chief Health Equity Officer Unit for CDC's COVID-19 response. Today, I want to help build your confidence in COVID-19 vaccines. Choosing to get vaccinated is easier if you trust in the recommended vaccines, the processes used to make them, and the providers who administer them. We know that some racial and ethnic minority groups are being disproportionately affected by COVID-19, which...
0: By the way, this is the official CDC YouTube page. It's only got 3,000 views, 36 thumbs up, 82 thumbs down.
2: And a person who can barely read from a prompter.
0: Yeah.
2: Like, read the text ahead of time. Come on.
0: No, it's just,
6: That's right. Surprisingly low number of views.
0: Yeah, I mean, the CDC has 500,000 subscribers, and most of their videos, looking through it today, they're lucky if they have a better than a 30-70 ratio of thumbs up versus thumbs down. It's mostly thumbs down on every CDC video, and that's with the bullshit YouTube rigging.
6: Yeah, maybe they're shadow banned.
0: They YouTube shadow banned the CDC.
6: Yeah.
2: They kept talking about science.
0: Once the CDC said you don't have to wear masks anymore, YouTube was like, shadow ban them.
2: 23-year-old blue hair in San Jose, California, said otherwise.
13: Which may worsen already existing health and social inequities. CDC has responded by creating a Chief Health Equity Officer Unit in the COVID-19 Response Health Equity Strategy to address increasing health disparities and inequities. These efforts redouble CDC's commitment to diversity, equity, and inclusion to achieve our public health mission.
0: I just want you to keep in mind, this is this is a vaccine safety presentation, is the name of the video from the CDC, and so far, 90% of this has been about equity and inclusion.
6: I have to get a vaccine now. She said her goal was to increase vaccine confidence. That speech made me so much more confident.
0: Oh, that's ridiculous. And this is the CDC. This sounds like your woke high school teacher. This doesn't sound like a CDC scientist.
2: I have a question for Joe. Joe lives in the capital of equity. Is COVID only affecting minorities and Black, Indigenous people of color, all that? It's only affecting them, right? I mean, so are they going around injecting white people, or what are they doing?
0: Joe has muted himself, so.
2: Uh-oh, they got Joe. They got him.
0: They McAfee'd him. I don't know. I'll keep

0: don't shut up. Don't ask that question.
1: You know what I mean? Like, they're not. I mean, I don't know who's going out there and vaccinating homeless people or anything like that, but they're all still fucking alive.
0: Pretty sure it's Batman.
1: Except for the ones that are killing each other with machetes, like literally.
2: I'm sure if they
0: could. Yeah, but those guys died of COVID, Joe. Come on.
2: I'm sure if they could, the authorities would suicide in a highly secured, maximum security cell. They would suicide all the homeless people too, but that's just too much work.
3: Now they're useful for riots and shit like that.
1: I mean, I have no idea. It's like, if COVID was like such a big problem, there would be no more homeless people in the Austin, Texas area. But it's like a growing population, and now they're actually trying to clean it up. But it's like, these people, you know, all the things. I bought in when the whole thing started. I was washing my hands. I was doing all the stuff and all this other stuff. And these people, it's like they don't even have that option. And they're fine.
3: Because they totally have strong immune systems.
1: Yeah, I guess.
3: They've been exposed to the elements.
0: They're all hopped up on goofballs.
1: Immune systems, yeah. They got the homeless immune system. So, whatever. They're out there and nobody's saying shit about it. And, they are cleaning it up, I will say. Don't know how far they're gonna go. But they did vote to ban the camping ordinance, which allowed people to just set up tents and all this other stuff. But yeah, if you thought like COVID was this big deal, it's like all those people should have been dead anyway. They're not washing their hands, you know? All the the homeless problem should have sorted itself out. No, we got more. Lots.
2: That's because they're buying their water filters, vitamins, and minerals.
1: Oh, yeah. Alex Jones
0: vitamins.
1: Got some.
2: Yeah.
0: And licking their boots, licking the bottom of their boots and not washing their hands.
1: Yeah. Dude, one of my favorite things was when the there was like this homeless encampment, and I think I told the story on the last OBDM podcast, which everybody should subscribe to, obdmpod.com. Go subscribe to that and listen to what we do. It's fun. And I haven't been on there as much, but Cretched and Mike have been doing a great job. I started as a listener. Somehow I became, somebody who shows up on the show. But there was this encampment, and it was like, they had tents. They had like yard decorations. They had like a fence outside and everything else. And it looked like, I mean, if I was camping, I'd be like, yeah, this is pretty cool. This is a nice little place. Like, especially if you're going to stay here for a little bit. Like, it looked really good. And then I, cause I'm a runner here in the city, I run by it. Like, 2 days later, it's like black.
2: Wait, you were in the tent camp for 2 days? I mean,
0: Coachella sucks
1: this
0: year.
1: No. I just saw it.
2: Is this Coachella?
1: I wish. Yeah, because maybe there would be some good.
0: You're thinking of Burning Man.
1: Burning Man would be more accurate. But I ran by it, and it was like this normal for Austin. Like, here's a place where people are living in a tent and blah, blah, blah.
2: I don't think that's normal for Austin. Most of the people I hear in Austin are saying, like, it's gotten way out of control in the last year and a half.
1: It is. So
2: it used to be like that.
1: I moved to Mexico at the end of 2020, and I thought it was bad then. When I moved back in 2021, it was out of control. But, you know, the moral of the story is that at one point, I don't know if they pissed somebody off or what the fuck happened. That whole fucking encampment was...

0: black with a, you know, fire tape, the yellow tape and all that shit around there. It's like the whole place was gone. It's like a big black, it was like charcoal, you know, it was like somebody fucking came there and burnt the fucking place to the ground. It's like, what do you do? What do you do?
1: Joe Rogan showed up with the flamethrower. I'm sick of this shit.
2: Was it a rival homeless camp that showed up? Showed up with flamethrowers?
0: I said it on the last Our Big Dumb Mouth show, but like, they'll leave their machetes outside the grocery store because they know they can't bring them in. But they have these giant fucking machetes. I'm not even joking. Like,
2: wait, in Texas, you can't carry a small sword into a grocery store? Why not?
0: No, the guns are fine. The machetes.
2: Oh. Don't use that machete.
0: Yeah. The machetes are. Come on. Where.
3: It's rude.
2: That's a bridge too far.
3: Machetes are rude. Let's be honest.
0: Yeah.
1: Machete. Oh, Danny Trejo. You can bring Danny Trejo in as machete.
2: Can you carry Danny Trejo in?
1: Yeah. Machete. He's fine in a grocery store, just not a literal machete.
2: I'm open carrying my AR and carrying Danny Trejo under my left arm.
1: Do you guys want to skip this woke CDC video? It's like not even halfway through, actually.
2: Is she still having trouble reading?
1: You want to give it like another 30 seconds and see where it goes?
2: Yeah, it amuses me that they put this out as official stuff and they don't like.
1: Yeah, it's
2: hey, read this. Just give it a cold read. It's fine.
1: It's just crazy. It's this video is listed as vaccine safety presentation, a presentation providing information on vaccine safety, and so far all it's been is been about equity and racial diversity.
4: Get COVID-19. Getting vaccinated may also protect your family and other people around
1: you,
4: especially
1: those
4: at increased risk for serious illness from the virus. If you get sick, you could spread the disease to friends, family, coworkers, or others in the public. Getting COVID-19 may offer some natural protection known as immunity. Current evidence suggests that reinfection with the virus that causes COVID-19 is uncommon.
1: I like how she says COVID. It ends in a T, COVID. COVID-19.
2: I like how she downplays, you know, if you get COVID, you get this thing, you know, it's called immunity, but yeah, you don't want that. You want the vaccine.
5: You're talking like a song from the Lion King. Stop that. It makes no sense.
4: With the virus that causes COVID-19 is uncommon in the 90 days after initial infection. However, experts don't know for sure how long this protection lasts, and the risk of severe illness and death from COVID-19 far outweighs any benefits of natural immunity.
1: So they don't know how long the immunity of the vaccine lasts, but they for sure know how long the natural immunity lasts.
2: Yeah,
1: run
2: that last sentence and a half she said there.
1: Yeah, I mean, this is ridiculous.
4: Experts don't know for sure how long this after initial infection. However, experts don't know for sure how long this protection lasts, and the risk of severe illness and death from COVID-19 far outweighs any benefits of natural immunity.
2: I want to address some of the... Yeah, when Alex is done stuttering there.
3: That's an opinion.
2: What did she say again? The chances of death from COVID-19 far outweigh any immunity get?
3: The benefits of getting COVID-19 and getting natural immunity,
1: the risk of death far outweighs the cons.
3: Pros.
2: So the risk of getting COVID-19 is far worse than any benefit you might get from getting COVID-19, surviving, and thus having natural immunity to the very thing you're now supposed to be afraid of.
1: Right.
2: Exactly. I mean, I could just say, I don't know about the rest of you guys, I've had COVID. I got COVID and I had all the symptoms and stuff. In fact, you can go back and I'll have to dig up the date. You can go back and watch me on OBDM when I had COVID and you wouldn't freaking know. I've had colds worse than COVID. Yeah. Yes, I had a fever. Yes, I had like a nagging kind of cough. And like when you breathe deep, it's like if you have bronchitis or something, you can feel that like rattling in your chest.
0: Yeah, did you do the sweat thing?
1: I had the rattling in the chest late November 2019.
2: You probably had it.
1: And I think that was COVID. But it was supposedly before COVID ever made it here, but I don't know. So, I haven't been that sick before or after.
0: Gretchen, did you do the sweat thing overnight? Like where you like sweat it out?
2: So several times I would wake up like covered in sweat, but that's common during colds and flus too, because it's a fucking cold and flu. But it's like, so I was like, okay, great. I've got natural immunity. And they're still pushing this like, no, it's not good enough. You got to go get this shot from a thing. Like, well, why do I need that if I have natural immunity? No, that's not how science
0: works. My parents get so angry at me because I've never gotten a flu shot. Like I did it 1 year.
2: Joe, you've already died apparently.
1: No, I have I don't know if I included it in these clips, but what I was watching like the last couple of days pulling clips, the CDC admits that the flu shot is 50 to 60% successful.
2: Usually it's far less than that. Every year they come out and say that. And it's always after the fact because when they make the flu shots, in order to mass produce enough of them, they do a guess based on early tests of what strain of the flu it's going to be. So when they create that flu test, they're like, okay, we think it's going to be this one because we're seeing it kind of pop up here and there. So everyone get this one. And they've come out in recent years. You can find the stories. Recent years come out and said, oh, yeah, we were way off. This one was like 25% effective. And then some years, well, like, hey, there's a good job, and it was 80%.
0: There's some where it's like the flu shot actually gives people the flu. You know?
2: Well,
0: I don't know if you've seen that one, but that was one where it was traditional, like,
2: with a traditional vaccine, which is what the flu is, it is a weakened form of the virus, which they give you to let your body fight against it, which is one of the main complaints people have about the COVID vaccines, is they're not vaccines in any by any definition until Merriam-Webster themselves went in and redefined it.
1: Yeah, they had to change the definition of vaccines to include mRNA.
2: Behind me, I have a 1983 Webster's New World Dictionary that I bought because you can't change words.
6: I am pretty smart. Yay.
0: But you're right. They changed the definition of vaccines just so that they could accommodate for the new.
2: Right. So they can say, get a vaccine. And people were saying it's not a vaccine. They're like, well, it is now. It's like,
0: no, it's not. It's an experimental DNA
2: gene therapy,
1: yeah, and I've heard insane. Doctors describe it as chemo.
0: It's nuts, and for the fact that people can just say this, you know, out loud at your job and everything. Did you get vaccinated yet? It's like, that is so cringe.
1: I have two jobs. Well, three, but the main two jobs I have.
2: Look at you. I got four jobs.
1: Not four. Thank God. Well, this would be my fourth job if I counted it, but I don't make money with this. So.
0: Pussy, get five. So,
1: one of the jobs never required masks, and kind of we poke fun at customers that come in wearing them and have since day one. The other job, we've had to wear masks since the start of this, and now they're saying, if you come in and prove that you've been vaccinated, you don't have to wear a mask at work. But the thing is, allegedly I have already laminated and printed out my vaccine certificate that I may or may not have filled out myself. But they said, no, like, we have to send this in and get it double checked. So it's not like you just show your vaccine card and then you don't have to wear a mask.
2: Guess what?
1: They send it into a database.
2: A lot of states weren't checking that. Remember early on, they were doing those big drive-through things where people would show up and they'd drive through a Texas beer barn and then they would get their COVID shot. They weren't tracking people. They weren't looking at IDs. They were just lining them up and running them through. And I'm like, so hundreds of thousands of people, if not millions of people, got their vaccine legitimately before they started tracking it. And because a lot of states are now asking people to register their, you know, take a photo of your card and all that stuff and register into our database and we'll enter you for prizes, because they don't have any tracking mechanism for that. So I wouldn't worry about it.
0: That's an interesting angle.
1: So you think they wouldn't be able to check it in the database anyway, even though they say they would?
2: I don't think it's the case. They want you in the database. Now, I've seen two different types of cards. Well, not two different. I've seen cards filled out two different ways. It's the same card. You can get it from where? You can get it from, I think, Wyoming. If you search for Wyoming COVID
0: anywhere, cards are available.
2: Yeah. Get it from Hallmark.
1: Yeah. We even have local Tennessee ones available.
2: But the thing is, if you look at them, they're all the same, but they're either filled out with just, you know, some scribble of the, you know, physician's assistant or the registered nurse who did it. Or some of them have a little barcode of the lot number of the whichever vaccine you got. Now, arguably, you could say, well, that could go back and they could at least correlate. Okay, someone came through on this date, and yes, we were using that lot number, so this one's probably legit, even if they weren't tracking your name. But a lot of them are just filled out, like you said, they're filled out by hand. So how do I know? So I don't know. They're doing the same thing where I work. They're asking us, like, hey, if you've already got your vaccine, great. Just click here, log in, and upload proof. I'm like, no.
0: Yeah. I was supposed to go. So I'm supposed to go to an event where Scott Horton is debating with what's his face, the right wing neocon. I can't remember his name right now.
6: Is it Ben Shapiro?
0: New York City.
6: Hey, Ben Shapiro.
0: No, it's not Ben Shapiro. It's the Fox News. He used to be Fox News, but he's like.
6: Is it Shepard Smith?
0: No, Fox.
1: He used to be Fox News. Now he's MSNBC. I'm going to keep guessing with impressions until I get it right.
0: I could Google it. But anyway, so I'm supposed to go see this thing, and they said, you have to show proof of vaccination. And if you don't want to do it, you can cancel your tickets. And so I canceled my tickets. I was like, nah, not doing it. And then they were like, okay, well, if you can show proof of a negative COVID test, then you can come. And Bill Crystal, that's the guy.
2: I love Billy Crystal. That guy's hilarious.
0: Oh, yeah.
1: City slickers, man. Wait, isn't Bill Crystal the Lincoln Project guy?
0: Yeah, he's the Lincoln Project
1: guy. Oh, my God. What are you going to see him for?
0: Well, because it's a debate between him and Scott Horton, and Scott Horton is fucking amazing. Horton is fucking amazing. He's big anti-war, and Bill Crystal is a fucking dick. And so I just can't wait to see him get torn limb from limb by Scott Horton, which I think will probably be the case. And I was supposed to see it back in March of last year. Unfortunately, obviously COVID and all that other stuff. And now this is like they moved the venue. So they're moving it to another place. And that's fine. I don't give a shit. It's Upper West Side, New York City. I got an Airbnb. Everything's ready to go.
6: Do it. And,
0: yeah, I will do it. And I can't wait to see it. And I think the biggest pain in the ass of the whole thing, it's like, yeah, you have to take the shoes off and all this dumb shit that we're fucking doing anymore.
1: Dude, get your vaccination card. Look at yourself in the mirror. You're going to be great. It's going
7: to
1: be good.
7: I want you to look at yourself in the mirror right now, because this is the last time you're going to be looking this gay in your whole life.
0: I'm going to be as gay as I can possibly be. But yeah, I'm not.
1: Are you
0: going to
1: be signing up for Milo's conversion therapy that he started?
0: That's weird. The Milo thing is weird.
1: Bizarre.
0: I am unconvinced by what he's doing right now.
1: Yeah, no, it's got to be another publicity stunt. That's all that guy is one big publicity stunt.
0: He is a giant publicity stunt. You know,
1: he's funny though.
0: At least, yeah, he is funny. But at least Crowder has like a focus. But I think Milo is like.
1: Well, Crowder doesn't get banned from anything, so that should tell you something about him. Him and Ben Shapiro are YouTube good buddies with YouTube.
0: I'd be curious to hear your opinion about that.
1: Ben Shapiro, Crowder doesn't get promoted by YouTube, but he's still allowed to operate on there. Ben Shapiro gets promoted by YouTube, so. He's funded by the Koch brothers. The Koch brothers and the Coca-Cola brothers, probably. I mean, that guy, Shapiro, is... I don't trust him.
0: I don't like Shapiro. I don't really like him.
1: He's an Adderall chomping turbo douche.
0: Yeah.
6: I talk to him really fast, and then I get sponsors from everybody all over the internet, and 90% of my show is ads.
0: I can wreck 16-year-olds.
1: Yeah, he's Tim Pool without the beanie. Which, by the way, did you see? I recently, Sir Spencer of Bowl After Bowl, showed me the video. I think Noah was there too, of Tim Pool getting his beanie ripped off at a public event.
0: I mean, he's not a very attractive person
1: bald,
0: without the beanie.
1: Bald. Yeah,
3: of course.
1: Bald.
3: Like, what else did you think was underneath that?
1: Yeah, but I think people say he wears the beanie because he's super bald. I think he wearing the beanie so long caused him to go bald. That's my take.
2: I think it's medical. Well, it's a medical device.
0: Could be.
3: I think it's a chicken or the egg type situation.
1: Like how SpongeBob has 30 pairs of identical pants in his closet. Tim Pool has like 45 identical beanies.
2: Is it the same beanie that like he's worn it so long and never washed it? It's like stiff like a helmet now.
1: Yeah. I mean, something's up with that guy.
2: So now he wears it for safety.
0: Like, you know, if you wear your socks at like knee level, like that leg hair is not going to grow. It just doesn't grow. Like this is a thing that I knew when I was
2: turned blonde in the sun.
0: You do have hairy legs that turn blonde in the sun, which is strange because you have dark hair perpetually. So I have no idea how that happens, but
2: not sure what's going on here.
8: I learned about kids jumping on my lap.
2: I love
0: kids.
8: Jumping on my lap.
0: Corn pop in the corner. You know, that's what we're really looking for, because if there's anyone fighting corn pop, it's either Joe Biden or his tag team partner, Cretchen.
2: Fight him by dipping my razor in the water and banging on the side of a rusty barrel. What the hell was that story about?
1: You used to put your blades in a rain bucket and let them get all rusty and run them across the chains. I mean, it's crazy how many, like, that one speech where he was talking to all those little black kids was a gold mine of, like, 10 different memes came out.
2: And
1: of
2: if
1: it.
2: You mention that to anybody like who's like a diehard joke, they will have never heard it. If you mention
1: that. Oh, no.
2: Like,
1: I sent that to my grandma, the actual video, and she told me it was fake of Joe Biden talking. She's like, that's not real.
0: Oh, God.
1: Bros brings up in the chat a very good Alex Jones soundbite that I need to get. It's him saying, Ben Shapiro is the herpes on our ass. Ben Shapiro is the herpes on our genitals. Classic.
2: I just can't wait for the teleprompter to die at a big Joe Biden event, and he tries to vamp and just goes off on one of these weird stories.
8: We choose truth over facts.
2: He fired one off today about the Second Amendment. He tried to quote the line about the tree of liberty must be refreshed from time to time or with the blood of patriots and tyrants, and he like gave up halfway. He's like, oh, you know, the tree is it's bleeding in those things. I'm like, what?
1: It's not who we are.
2: Well, he also said the Second Amendment is to limit what guns people can have.
1: Whereas
2: the entire Bill of Rights,
1: the right to bear arms shall be infringed. I think that's what it said.
2: Well, he starts talking about cannons and things. I'll grab a clip.
0: What Adam said, Adam Curry said about elder abuse chat. Is 100% accurate.
1: It's Adam Curry?
0: Elder abuse. Yeah, Adam Curry said.
9: What am I supposed to do?
0: This is elder abuse. And it is. It's like this guy, like he's just he's a placeholder. You know what I mean? For ideas that suck and couldn't get elected on their own.
2: Well, what's the thing? There people are complaining, and no one questions it, that he was 3 hours late for his one single person press conference or whatever. I guarantee it's because they were trying to shoot him up with one of those the stimulants, the amphetamines, and
1: the adrenochrome.
2: They're cracking open another kid for him, and he was having a bad reaction to it, so they're like, he's late because look over there. So I guarantee they were like probably had him on IVs and things trying to get him all pepped up again. Cause I think, wasn't that the same one where he yelled at somebody?
0: The yelling at people.
1: Let's do push-ups, like, Fats.
0: I'll challenge you.
1: Your dog face pony soldier. Like, or sorry, a lion dog.
0: A lion dog face pony.
1: You want me to play this clip,
0: like wandering around at the, like, it looked like it was sort of like a cafe or something. Like, this was one of those things where it's like, yeah, dude, this guy should not be president. Like, he looks like he should be in a home.
3: Elder abuse.
2: Yeah, run this clip. It's like 35 seconds. It's just, it's from, I think it's from today. It's just wackadoo.
1: Yeah, it looks like it's from today.
9: The Second Amendment from the day it was passed limited the type of people who could own a gun. And what type of weapon you could own. You couldn't buy a cannon. Those who say the blood of the...
1: Yeah, no, you could buy, anybody could buy a cannon.
2: You can buy a cannon today. You can still do it.
1: This fucking guy.
9: You couldn't buy a cannon. Those who say the blood of patriots, and all the stuff about how we're going to have to move against the government. Well, the Tree of Liberty is not water with the blood of patriots. What's happened is that there are never been, if you wanted to think you need to have weapons to take on the government, you need F-15s and maybe some nuclear weapons. The point is that there's always been the ability to limit, rationally limit, the type of weapon that can be owned and who can own it.
0: I'm going to take that as inspiration. I'm going to get myself an F-15 if I can. Definitely a nuclear weapon. That's on the table.
10: Yo, I got guns. I'll hurt y'all. Take you down. I'm a dangerous thug.
2: So he said the Second Amendment from the day it was
3: passed. Maybe a couple of nuclear weapons.
1: Yeah, so he says let's do it. Noah, you're right. Let's. I mean, I think
2: designed to limit what weapons you can have. And I'm like, well, the Second Amendment was from like, what, 1789? No, 1790.
0: But they had those. It was this is the thing. Is it's like, oh, like all these fucking anti-gunners are so fucking, they're such dipshits, and it's so stupid, and it's so dumb to even argue with. But it's like all they had was muskets. It's like they had cannons. They had like,
1: yeah, but all the government had was muskets and cannons. The point of the Second Amendment was to keep the people on the same playing field as the government.
2: But they had nuclear muskets.
0: But they had belt-fed. They had belt-fed rounds. They had belt-fed rounds at the time, and they had cannons.
2: No.
0: They did.
1: No, they had felt beds, not belt-fed. They had felt beds.
2: You're confusing like the mini.
1: They slept
2: ball
1: on felt
2: and
1: beds.
0: Are you sure, Cratchit? They didn't have belt feds?
2: No, the mini A ball wasn't developed until the 1850s. Gatling was around the same time, so all those repeaters.
0: But they had some
1: pretty intense. I played Battlefield 1, man. I know about this.
0: They had some pretty intense armory.
10: I'm serious.
0: Yeah.
2: Not in 1791, they didn't.
0: They didn't have belt feds?
1: Not in the Revolutionary. I would be amazed if they had belt fed weaponry in the Revolutionary War.
2: Hold on. Let me look at the new version of Webster's Dictionary. They'll tell us.
3: It's like just before the Civil War, I think.
1: See what their new definition of the Second Amendment is.
2: Yeah. Second Amendment written in 1987.
0: But it wasn't like they had cannons.
1: Check the new Webster's definition of Alzheimer's. See if it says anything but what Biden has.
0: No, dude, they had some pretty intense weaponry. They had shit that like was pretty.
2: Probably the worst thing they had was canister at the time, though.
0: Maybe.
1: Well, I don't know.
0: I mean, I trust you.
1: I don't know what version of history you're looking at, but I don't think it's canon. You know.
0: They did have cannons. Of course they had cannons.
1: Sorry, go ahead, Chris.
2: I was going to say, I wonder if like Bud's Gun Shop or something would sell me a cannon right now. Like one cannon, please.
0: Yeah. Can we get it off Amazon?
2: I doubt it.
0: A Prime Now?
2: Yeah, I need that in 1 hour.
0: I need
2: some
0: a cannon.
2: Some shit's going down.
0: Look, my patio is not going to protect itself.
2: I wonder what happens, because you can get some firearms accessories on Amazon.
0: This dog is about to shit and their owner is not going to pick it up.
2: Yeah, what if you order like a whole bunch of extra magazines with like 1 hour delivery with a note that says hurry?
1: Are they Penthouse magazines?
2: That's a joke.
0: Hey, what are it's funny that the way that you spoke just now reminded me of HEHE. Did you guys see this?
1: Talking about H3H3?
0: H3H3, yeah.
1: I don't think I can do a voice as retarded as he is.
0: Did you
3: he reminded me of Mason Verger from like Silence of the Lambs or some shit.
0: He's kind of retarded. Did you see his little conflict with Steven Crowder?
1: Oh, God, yeah.
0: Did you? Okay, so you saw it. So it's crazy because he's like, it's just the CDC, dude. You just got to kind of trust him. Like, why do you even have to ask questions? It's like.
1: Blueberry pulled that clip. I wonder if he can get it to me real quick. Yeah. He's
0: but
1: like, you don't even have to think about it. He did that
0: you
1: with
0: don't
1: Joe
0: have
1: Robinson.
0: Like, ah.
1: And he was serious, too. That's what's crazy. He's like, they have this whole body of scientists. They just tell you what to do. You don't even have to think about it, man. And it's not like a ironic or a joke. It's like, no, he's dead serious. Like, why would you even think about this stuff? That guy, yeah. I hate follow him on Twitter. I fucking hate that guy.
0: You know, like, I used to follow him on YouTube.
1: Great niche.
0: Like, I thought he was funny. at the time. But now I'm like, Jesus Christ, dude, you are a fucking retard.
11: Loser! You're a loser! Are you feeling sorry for yourself? Well, you should be, because you are dirt!
0: Yeah, he's in that category. Biggest fucking loser. Like, honest to goodness, like, H3 is at, like, I don't know what happened, but he used to be an amusing person.
1: Oh, he made a tweet countering people comparing COVID passports to, you know, like Nazism and authoritarianism. He made a counter to that, saying that people who oppose vaccine passports are the real Nazis and authoritarians. Here's him.
12: The CDC is like this whole governmental body with scientists and shit that just tell us what to do. You don't have to think about it, dude.
1: Shout out to Booberry for getting that to me on the fly. Good job.
2: I agree with him 100%. When you know, I get home from work, you know, I call the CDC and say, what should we have for dinner tonight? And they just tell me. I don't have to think.
1: We still are just
0: retard. What a fucking retard. Honest to goodness, like, this guy, he used to be anti-social.
13: Uh-oh, retard alert. Retard alert, class.
0: But he used to be, like, one of the good guys. And I don't know what the hell happened. Like, did somebody pay him? Like, I don't know what the hell happened.
1: If you get promoted that hard on YouTube, you sold out in some way. I think, Noah, you would probably agree with me. Maybe that's why Rogan left YouTube.
0: Maybe.
3: Oh, I don't know about that necessarily. I mean, I honestly feel like he was trying to avoid the limelight by getting with this with Spotify.
2: I thought it's because they drove a dump truck full of money up to his house.
3: And that's the real reason.
2: I don't want to sell out. I don't want to sell out my principles, but $100 million, I'll say
3: $100 million, I'll fucking suck your dick. I don't give a shit, bro. $100 million.
1: Well,
3: you're lying if you say anything. On, yeah, dude. For sure.
0: Come on, dude. Let me suck that dick. I just need $100 million.
1: Sukalamink.
3: $100 million.
1: I'll do a lot more than that for $100 million. Not a lot. Well, not a lot more. I'll do a little more than that for $100 million.
2: Hold on.
0: Seriously, bro. Give me that dick. I just need $100 million because, you know. This Israeli immigration shit ain't gonna pay for itself.
1: Let's not be homophobic here.
14: Oh, by the way, I don't think they like being called fags anymore. I think nowadays they prefer homos.
1: Oh, the great Christopher Walken.
0: As a gay man, I will say that I love the word faggot, and I love calling people faggots. Especially,
1: can I get the F word pass from you? I've had it from a couple other people, but I need a third one.
0: Yeah, fuck yeah!
1: Faggot. Yeah. All right, I love that word too.
0: I love it.
1: I don't ever say it in hate, but it's a great word. It's a great word.
0: It's a great word, and so like. You know, when I saw, there's this little restaurant that I go to here in Austin, and they have, like, the Harleys go by on Sundays when I go, you know, and I think of the South Park episode where they call them all faggots. And I'm just like,
1: yeah.
0: Yeah, they got the loud motorcycles, and it's like, you fucking faggots.
1: Yeah,
0: like,
1: speaking of, like, Webster's changing the definition, they get Webster's to change the definition of fag to people that drive loud motorcycles.
0: I wish they would, yeah. But it's like, dude, like, do you really need to be the loudest motherfucker in the city? in like a busy, like, traffic light area? Like, don't you want to take your Harley on an open road? Why do you want to be on Congress where there's like stoplights everywhere? You fucking faggot ass fuck. Get the fuck out of here.
1: And just
3: they
1: want to
3: hear you go on that monologue. That's exactly why they do it. They want to hear you give that speech.
0: Maybe.
1: Go back to Rogan.
13: Stop
1: real quick.
13: Stop listening to what Joe Rogan tells you. He's a fucking moron.
1: So we have...
2: thanks, Mr. British Man.
15: Oh, it's John Oliver. I am a British man.
1: Yeah,
0: I love John Oliver lecturing Americans about how awful they are. Yeah. Go the fuck home. Go home.
1: Fuck that, dude.
0: Go home, fuck asshole.
1: Him. Ugh. Yeah, that guy sucks.
3: Not a fan.
1: Yeah.
16: I'm sending that love. It's you right now.
1: So we still have not made it. We are just now halfway through the CDC COVID diversity vaccine thing. Can we skip this and move on?
2: Yes. I still so COVID's not just about equity?
1: It's about equity, diversity, and I mean,
2: And didn't she say the CDC's mission of equity? And I'm like, isn't your job based on the sign outside your building about disease control and prevention? I don't see the word equity on there. Does disease affect different people unequally?
3: I think they mean equity in terms of like profit, like value.
1: Maybe we should finish this thing through uninterrupted and just let it play out because there's probably some more gems in here. I'm going to do it.
4: Experts don't know for sure how long this protection lasts, and the risk of severe illness and death from COVID-19 far outweighs any benefits of natural immunity.
1: COVID-19.
4: I want to address some of the truths about COVID-19 vaccination and some of the common myths. Due to the severe health risks associated with COVID-19 and the fact that reinfection with the virus is possible, the vaccine should be offered to you regardless of whether you already had COVID-19 infection. At this experts do not...
2: She says, if you get the vaccine, you can still get COVID, so get the vaccine.
0: Like, I have AIDS.
2: I'm going to pull a muscle with all this mental gymnastics.
0: Yeah, it's like, does the AIDS vaccine take the AIDS away?
1: Well, no. Fauci did so well handling the AIDS crisis that I think we should trust him now.
2: Hey, Fauci spent a lot of time in those bathhouses. He was down there 3-4 times a week.
0: Yeah.
2: And sometimes again in the morning.
0: Making sure, he was, you know, pumping the system there.
2: pumping those guys for information.
16: I was fucking 25 fat girls.
4: Regardless of whether you already had COVID-19 infection. At this time, experts do not know how long someone is protected from getting sick again after recovering from COVID-19.
1: But they do know how long you're protected after getting the vaccine.
0: Dude, here's my stance on this whole thing, and I don't even think that this should be that uncommon of a position. I'd rather die than have to listen to these idiots. You know what I mean? They're so stupid and full of shit. Like, I'd rather fucking be dead.
2: Joe, we got bad news because here comes more of it.
17: The numbers are going up. The numbers are going up. The numbers are going up. Wear your mask. Wear your mask. Wear your mask. Wear your mask. Grandma killer. Grandma killer. Grandma killer. Oh my God! Get back in your cage.
1: Oh, the great
0: all
1: Jim
0: my
1: Brewer.
0: Grandmothers are dead. So bring it on, bring it on.
1: Well, we can find some more to kill, probably.
4: The authorized COVID-19 vaccines or COVID-19 vaccines currently in development in the U.S. contain the live virus that causes COVID-19. Finally, none of the current COVID-19 vaccines will cause you to test positive on COVID-19 viral tests.
1: That is inherently false because the CDC's openly admitted that it can cause a false positive.
2: Yeah, that's why they turned down the PCR exams if you've had COVID or if you've had the vaccine. They turned down the PCR so you don't test positive for it anymore. However, the other thing she said was, which cracks me up. She says, the vaccine does not contain any of the virus. I'm like, then therefore, by very definition, it is not a vaccine. Well, I'm going to rephrase. By the traditional definition until 3 weeks ago when they changed it.
1: Yeah, right.
4: If your body develops an immune response, which is the goal of vaccination, there is a possibility you may test positive on some antibody tests.
1: Oh,
2: she
1: said there's no way to do it. And 10 seconds later, she's like, but you can do it.
2: Also, the goal of this is not to develop an immune response. It's to make you sterile.
1: Yeah. Ding, ding, ding on that one.
4: 19 vaccines are safe and effective.
1: Oh.
4: Millions of people in the United States have received COVID-19 vaccines, and these vaccines are undergoing the most intense safety monitoring in U.S. history. This monitoring includes using both established and new safety monitoring systems to make sure COVID-19 vaccines are safe. For more information,
1: that's millions.
18: Appliances. That saves billions of gallons of gasoline.
1: What? I played the wrong Biden clip. I was looking for the one where he's talking about how many millions and billions and trillions of people have taken the vaccine.
2: I'd love to work the teleprompter just one day at the White House. I'd
1: put
2: that in there and get that guy in the middle of a sentence, switch over to things about appliances right in the middle of it.
1: Did you hear that clip on, it was either the late, I think it was the latest No Agenda, of that lady saying they're looking for replacements at these big oil companies, the HRs. Because they're having everybody that got the Pfizer or Moderna, they're going to have to replace in the next 3 years.
2: So I read that two ways. One, everyone's going to die and they know about it or they're planning for it. But two, I think what they're saying is they have to have a plan because in theory, potentially with such a widespread, untested, drug distribution system, people could have adverse effects. And it may not kill them. It may just make them sick or, you know, whatever. And they have to go on disability or they just quit the job. That they may potentially, my guess is somebody asked the question of, you know, hey, if we need to hire another 15,000 people in 3 years, let's figure that out now. So that's the way I read it. I mean, it's not that everyone's going to drop dead, but you know, hey, it is weird shit for them to ask that question.
1: Well, people like Judy Mikovits and Sherry Tenpenny, if, you know, say what you will about them, but they're saying people are going to, and Mikovits worked under Fauci for like a decade. They're saying in the next 5 years, everybody that takes these mRNAs are going to drop dead. I have a hard time believing that, and I hope that's not true because that means half the people I know will be dead, not to mention what that'll do to the economy. But
2: then you can have 12 jobs.
1: Oh, yeah, good point.
2: The indicators I'm waiting for, because, you know, they skipped all the animal testing stuff on this.
19: I like money.
2: They I'm waiting for the initial indicators about, you know, the effects on pregnancies and things with – you know, the big ramp up for the distribution of these vaccines was in the spring. It was like February, March, April, May. So what's that mean for kids who would be born, you know, November, December, January, et cetera, of, you know, coming this fall? And they're making such a huge push for everyone to get it by this summer. I'm like, this just seems like they're trying to get out ahead of something. And then the other thing I want to wait for is the like 3 to 5 years of the traditional animal testing that they would do on most vaccines, which they're not doing. So all these people, what the lady said was correct. This is the largest safety monitoring system ever. Yeah, it's called the world's largest animal testing. So we're just going to see what happens in 3 years.
1: Yeah, I'm going to give my baby like 35, 50, 75 trillion COVID vaccines.
20: Look how happy that baby is.
0: Pump that baby full of this shit.
19: Yeah. There's a podcast called Grand Theft World. That,
1: Grand Theft Auto?
19: Richard Grove, who is one of the 9/11 whistleblowers. Ooh. Not a bad podcast at all. Tends to be around 5 to 7 hours. So
2: good gravy.
19: I know. It's a commitment.
1: Oh, my God.
2: Maybe I'll listen to less than 90 minutes, and I got to take a leak.
21: What happened there?
19: But, like, I will say that he talks a lot about what we're all discussing right now, the idea that, you know, some of these people are involved in some shady shit and that the vaccine is not approved.
2: No.
19: And there's a lot of financial stuff involved. I actually really like the podcast. It's good for people who walk or run or exercise.
1: Most everything I do at work I can listen. So yeah, send me that link on the Discord because I'll definitely check that out.
19: Yeah, it's really good. He did a podcast way back in the day, like back in for my awakening. He was like I said, 9/11 whistleblower, and he talked about the financial ties and all that stuff. And I was a big like defender of the official story, you know, when all of that stuff
1: shill.
19: I know, I was a total shill. And so I people would tell me about the conspiracy stuff and I'd be like, oh, come on, bullshit, the government can't hide anything. And now that it's like it was Mike actually of the show, which I will promote right now, which is ourbigdumbmouth.com. OBDM.com.
1: OBDM. I got it was an honor to fill in for Cretchit and co-host on an episode. That was awesome. I love that show.
19: Dude, yeah, I mean, you're the perfect person to be on that show because...
2: Yeah, but to be fair, then you cheated by playing clips of yourself on the What's the other show you guys do with the you bring clips and I can't remember the name of it.
1: Misinformed Nation. I didn't bring those clips. I did not bring clips of that.
2: You brought clips of yourself, man.
1: No, that was Blueberry. Oh God.
19: However, sorry, I was a listener.
5: Hey, is this fucking? What are we doing over here?
19: I was a listener of the show before I was somebody who participated on the show, and Mike was the one. And he, I don't think he would back this now. It sounds like he wouldn't back this now, but he sent me the PDF of the Obama birth certificate back in the day. And I was like, dude, I know how PDFs work. You don't get layers, you know, you scan a document, you get the scan. It's either an image or it's not. And it was in layers. And I immediately thought, like, this is fucked up. And I remember that it was within the same several months that Mike sent this to me that I was having an argument with somebody I worked with about 9/11 and Osama bin Laden and false flags and all that other stuff. And I remember, you know, defending the official story. And now, years later, I'm like, I'm in on all of it. Like, it's maybe we're even on a flat earth. Like, I don't even fucking know. Like, I'm just like, I'm in. I don't know. Like, let's fucking figure this shit out. You know,
1: I do have the birth certificate clips that I never got around to using. But yeah, I mean, the birth certificate thing, I saw the breakdown. I went and downloaded the PDF from the whitehouse.gov myself. And yeah, it's clearly doctored. But that was all a red herring for a distress, like a and the same thing with like Obama and Michelle saying that, oh, he was, he's from Kenya, which they both said at certain points. Obama said, my homeland of Kenya. And then Michelle
2: said,
1: the
2: forward to one of his books.
1: Yeah. But that was all a distraction for the fact that he was actually born in Hawaii and was a CIA agent from birth.
19: But do you have dick?
21: Running for office.
19: Do you have Michelle's dick pics? That's what I want to know.
2: Never mind the fact that he was raised. What, his stepfather was a warlord in Cambodia.
1: What was that? A roll of quarter in her pants, right there? Or as Patriot Jay said when he was on.
22: Yeah, maybe Michelle Obama like might be a man. I don't know.
1: By the way, Spotify banned
19: like
1: Patriot Jay and Bryson Gray's latest track, so check it out. Before YouTube bans it also.
21: Obama's running for office and Hillary's people, because I follow the news every day. Hillary's campaign, this letter came out, puts out that he's born in Kenya. And I'm like, ah, screw her. I was quietly, and I'm really ashamed of this, but I told listeners this, so I'll just say it. I was an early on Obama supporter, and that I wanted to try to unify people. I didn't like John McCain. So I said, yeah, he's bad. The Democrats are bad, but I hated what had happened so much.
23: We were fooled by Obama, too.
21: Well, I was hoping.
22: Oh, let him talk.
21: I mean, I wasn't an Obama supporter. I just didn't attack him.
22: You liked it better than the alternative.
21: Yeah, I didn't push him for office. I was just like hoping that all his BS was real.
22: Okay.
21: So, and then I started hearing these leaks, and it was from Hillary. And you can Google this. Hillary first progenerated the whole deal.
1: That's another red flag. You remember Hillary's campaign?
2: Progenerated. I love it.
1: Progenerated. Yeah, but you remember Hillary's campaign was the one that came up with the Kenya thing?
19: Yeah.
1: Which is another red flag.
2: Actually, it was actually from the McCain campaign. It was the people hired by the McCain campaign first, and then they sold it to the Hillary campaign because he didn't have any interest in it.
1: Ah.
19: Dude, I campaigned for Ron Paul that year. During that campaign.
2: Joe, I think we all voted for Ron Paul that year, and they just dominioned the shit out of that one.
19: Well, and I campaigned for him both times he ran, and I remember thinking that when Barack Obama got elected, I was like, well, he does talk nice, and I like, you know.
2: Isn't it Biden who said he's so clean?
19: Yeah, well, he was being racist about it, but it was,
1: I wouldn't
19: like,
1: mind taking a couple rounds around the track with that guy, if you know what I mean. Hell.
19: He wanted to end the war in Iraq and close Guantanamo and all this other stuff.
2: Yeah, he was going to close Guantanamo, and you can take that to the bank. did that like right that away. Oh, wait.
19: Well, yeah. And that's the thing is it's like that's why I wanted Ron Paul to win. But then when Obama won, I was like, look, it's better than Bush. Like, it's better than McCain. It's better than any of these assholes. So, you know, I mean, I like a lot of people. It's funny because I get accused of being a Republican. I get accused of being a progressive. I get accused of being all these things just because I have a nuanced opinion of all this stuff. And at that point, I thought Obama was going to be, I don't know, reasonable and good, but like we can look back. It's not, that's not.
1: But you liked Obama overall, right?
6: Yeah, me neither. I was just being polite, but thanks for letting me off the hook.
19: I mean, I didn't hate Obama. I mean, he's just a liar. He's just like a politician. He's just full of shit. It's just like
7: No. I got one word for you, predator drones.
19: Come on, bro.
21: So I'm sitting there hearing that he's born in Kenya. So I think, I don't care. That's a bunch of BS. And then the articles start coming out as the right wing picks it up, who does the research. And it's his wife in like 2006 and 2007 in speeches going, my husband born in Kenya knows about the immigrant's experience. It's video. You can pull up Michelle Obama. Oh yeah. Pull it up. And then Harvard Law Review, which he headed up for at least 3 years. He was the editor and he says, I was born in Kenya. A little bitty blurb by his picture.
2: Really?
21: Oh yeah.
2: Really?
21: So but he wasn't born in Kenya.
1: I like how Joe Rogan does like the Scooby-Doo, like, love that.
19: What's the COVID policy in Kenya? Can I go there?
1: Can I fly? Execution on site. No, I think Kenya, Nigeria, and them, weren't they the ones that were murdering doctors trying to give out Ebola vaccines, saying Ebola doesn't exist?
19: I have no idea.
1: But just because we went down the rabbit hole wrapping up on Obama's real origin.
21: So people want to say he's illegitimate. They then look at him in the Harvard Law Review saying he's born in Kenya. They look at clips. They look at the fact he won't release his birth certificate. He had a name, Barry Satura in Indonesia. He had all these weird cutout names. He had like five aliases.
2: I'm serious. Why is
21: then
2: that?
21: Then he wrote Dream. Look it up.
2: He wrote
21: Dreams of My Real Father.
19: This is true. I do think that he is Barry Satura.
1: Born in Hawaii, and this whole thing was the whole Kenya thing was a big distraction to get everybody away from the fact that he was a CIA operative from birth.
21: Or Dreams of My Father. Dreams of My Real Father is the documentary. And in it, he talks about Frank Marshall Davis, the communist, famous pornographer that he spent summers with. He looked side by side as the same guy. So they were worried that it was going to be Frank Marshall Davis. But it had actually been his mom in like a scam, making money off. She was CIA, bringing back people to the U.S. in sham marriages to have them immigrate. It was basically a cover-up of the fact that his real father was Frank Marshall Davis, the communist. And so that's who Obama's real dad was. And Dreams of My Real Father breaks it all down. It's online. It's pretty powerful info.
22: So what does that mean?
21: It just is a perfect example of you're not born in Kenya. You're really born in Hawaii on the main city-based island. They're in Honolulu to Frank Marshall Davis.
22: Right.
21: And your grandfather's CIA and your mother's CIA. That's all been declassified. And you're this cutout person.
22: His mom was a CIA?
21: Oh, yeah.
22: What did she do for the CIA?
21: She was a sex operative. Yeah. Look up Obama Frank Marshall Davis. Or Obama dreams.
8: So, what do you
21: father.
8: Think about the conspiracy theory that Obama was like bred by the CIA the whole way through, all the way?
21: That's
8: up.
21: True. It's on the theory.
23: I like women with big, giant tits and big asses.
1: Can you imagine? Can you imagine how good Obama's sex operative CIA mom would have been in bed? I mean, damn.
19: My God, yeah. That's some like bouncing off the wall shit. I mean, I want to be like amateur pornographer. Like, can you put that on my LinkedIn profile? And like, president amateur pornographer.
2: You wouldn't be happy with just a business card that just says sex operative?
19: Well, sex operative would be pretty good too. Amateur pornographer could go away. I would do like sex operative, like, president. Sex operative.
2: Sex operative and licensed electrician.
1: Wasn't that Bill Clinton?
19: Maybe.
9: I only flew to the island about 29,000 times.
19: Yeah.
1: Hey, Noah, I want to get your input on this. I got, I'm not going to get to all these clips, but because I got a ton left, but this is three CDC YouTube videos back to back, three PSAs. And
2: I hope it's the same lady.
1: Yeah, and I want to hear Noah. I hadn't heard from Noah in a minute, so I want to get his take on these in particular.
10: I encourage my patients to get COVID-19 vaccination. COVID-19 vaccines are safe and effective. Millions of doses have already been given in the United States, and these vaccines have gone through the most intensive safety monitoring in U.S. history.
1: So, okay, first off,
19: autistic people safe and they, effective.
1: First
19: get
1: off,
19: the
1: most
19: here.
1: Intensive safety monitoring in U.S. history, yet the FDA still hadn't approved them? How's that work?
3: It's just, it's not physically possible. I mean, not enough time has passed since the beginning of the pandemic and the, like, conception of even COVID-19 for it to be the most safety testing, I'm assuming, for any product or medical product in U.S. history. Like, it's a bold claim.
2: That's because they only write down the good results. They throw out the other ones.
1: Yeah. Well, yeah, there's that. Finishing up with this.
10: Gone through the most intensive safety monitoring in U.S. history. Huh. The results are reassuring. Serious side effects are very rare. I tell my patients if they have questions to ask me or use a reliable source like the CDC website to get the facts.
2: Or YouTube.
1: Yeah, don't check. We're telling you to Reddit. Only look.
2: I get my
1: that
2: medical
1: was the CDC
2: information
1: telling
2: from
1: you
2: TikTok.
1: To make sure you look at a reliable source like the CDC. I'll keep going through these. I got two more PSAs, and they get worse as I go.
11: I got my COVID-19 vaccination, and here's why. This isn't about gimmicks or sentiment or what commercial I like. This is about facts.
1: By the way, this is no longer a doctor like the last one. This is a paid actor, or at least someone who they did not disclose who it was anywhere in the video. Same with the next one.
11: COVID-19 vaccines are safe and effective. Millions of doses have already been given in the United States, and these vaccines have the most intensive safety monitoring in U.S. history. When you need more information...
3: It's just a false claim. That's just a straight-up false claim. It's the most intensive safety monitoring in U.S. history. That's fucking impossible. Most vaccines go through at least 10 years of testing before they're released to the public. This is it's an impossible statement, and it shows the fact that, I mean, the CDC is essentially just the health propaganda arm of the U.S. government.
2: Well, and when they go through that testing and they're double blind studies. There's control groups that they watch. They're here. That's like, we'll give it to everybody and we're done. Like,
1: well, we're coming to that, but none of the vaccines that are on the schedule for children have been tested against the double blind placebo.
3: So I believe that.
19: But adults too.
1: Are you in a cave, Joe?
2: No, Joe's in the other room.
1: How long is your headphone cord?
2: Joe goes.
1: I love seeing Joe on OBDM just like running around the house and doing different things, like fucking mowing the lawn while he's podcasting.
2: Usually it's because you can hear him cooking.
19: It's long enough. It's long enough. But I tell you what, these motherfuckers, like, they are so full of shit. Like, they are not testing this stuff at all. There is no testing. There is no approval. This whole thing, and everybody who is taking these selfies with these fucking goddamn vaccine cards, it's like, I guess I'm not friends with you anymore because you're just advertising how stupid you are. Like, I'm never, never, never. And I'm like, I actually have an autoimmune disease. So, like, if it were a thing, like, I should probably be interested in this vaccine. Never. Nope. Never going to take it. Not going to. Not once. Not never. Fuck this. Bullshit. This is such horseshit.
1: I have an autozone disease. I got in the zone too hard.
3: So, yeah, being having an autoimmune disease is a reason not to take it.
19: No, the autozone disease is bad.
1: I got in the zone a little too hard.
19: Yeah. Well, and if you have to get that, like, what do they call that? The thing that filters the gas? don't remember.
2: Like a gas
12: Why do you keep trying to read that word? You a fag?
19: Well, they don't even make them in the cars anymore. That was like the...
1: A carburetor?
19: It was kind of like a carburetor. Yeah, it was like that.
2: Are you talking about people stealing catalytic converters? Is that what's going on?
19: Yeah, the catalytic converter. They're not doing those anymore.
1: What happens when you convert your Cadillac? Like a Cadillac converter, what do you convert it to? A Jeep?
2: I got a Dogalytic converter.
19: I think you need a Cadillac. A Cadillac who is, very bro-y. And very much
2: Cadillac.
19: Cadillac.

0: Wear a mask and a rubber. Maybe wear like 5 rubbers.
1: Yeah, I wear 2 rubbers all the time now because you never know.
2: I'm gonna plow through these and wrap up with this vaccine talk.
1: Two rubbers.
2: Yeah.
1: Okay. Wow, you see, you're plow through stuff.
2: Ooh, hey.
0: I like plowing, but it's, you know, with my husband.
3: Don't want to sound like a dick or nothing, but it says on your chart that you're fucked up. You talk like a fag, and your shit's all retarded.
4: In U.S. history. When you need more information, use a reliable source like the CDC website and get the facts.
2: Now, I know we had a break between there, but if you listen to this next one, it's the exact same thing, except it's a dude this time. Still no credentials listed on the CDC website, no name or anything. Clearly a paid actor. Just says the same thing.
5: I got my COVID-19 vaccination, and he...
2: Did he? I want proof. It's like some guy wearing a hoodie with a 5 o'clock shadow.
5: I got my COVID-19 vaccination, and here's why. This isn't about gimmicks or sentiment or what commercial I like. This is about facts.
6: My God, are you still talking?
5: Effective. Millions of doses have already been given in the United States, and these vaccines have the most intensive safety monitoring in U.S. history. When you need more information,
1: they're really hammering that phrase.
2: Yeah, and it's
1: that's the third clip we've heard.
2: Certifiably untrue, and these are all CDC YouTube clips.
1: And by the way, also just to point out for go ahead, Joe.
0: No, you go.
1: I was going to say real quick. Listen to the way they always say safe and effective, safe and effective, safe.
0: It's so fucking stupid.
1: So they've got talking points and they're hammering on them.
2: Oh,
0: they repeat it endlessly. But then the other thing is that it's like, well, when it's Trump's vaccine, we're not going to take it. But it's like, as soon as Biden became president, that was when the vaccines were available, and then everybody.
2: But it's still the same Project Warp Speed.
0: Do you think he went back in time or something? Like, I don't give a fuck who fucking made it. No. And besides, you fucking retards were so partisan and so fucking stupid. That you were like, I'm not going to do this because Trump wants it. And then as soon as Biden becomes president, it's like, oh, I love it.
1: Well,
0: I'm going to take selfies.
1: There's a clip of Kamala Harris even saying that they say, are you going to get the vaccine? And some comment about, are you going to get the vaccine that President Trump is talking about? She goes, if he's involved with it, no. And then she does her like cackle laugh.
0: Yeah. No, and it's the same fucking vaccine. It's just, it's not like Pfizer, switched the formula just because Biden became president,
2: No, they did. On January 20th at Inauguration Day, they redid the formula for the vaccine, which was almost thwarted on January 6th by the extremely heavily armed insurrection.
1: I believe you mean the failed coup.
2: Oh, the failed coup.
0: Yeah, with no guns.
2: Yeah,
0: where they let everybody in.
1: Where five people died. They killed 5 cops.
2: Oh my God, they're here!
7: It is coming
0: with fire extinguishers. They crushed their brains.
2: That clip of Anderson Cooper saying, I'm going to try to quote this exactly, but he says something to the effect of, "It's been 100 something days since the worst and most violent moment in American history since the Civil War, the greatest act of political violence, and the man who led it is crying because he can't be on social media." It's like, okay, so Anderson Cooper says that January 6th insurrection or coup was worse than 9/11, Pearl Harbor, the Oklahoma City bombing. The list goes on and on. It's like
1: 9/11 times a 1,000.
0: A former CIA employee.
1: And a Vanderbilt.
0: Who is a Carnegie. Oh, yeah, Vanderbilt. Not
1: Carnegie. He's Vanderbilt.
0: He's a Vanderbilt. But either way, he's part of, like, and if you think about it, like, the Vanderbilts, these were the fucking people who were like, let's tear up the railroads so that we can make people buy automobiles, because they were in partnership with GM.
2: I've been trying to get a new timing belt in my van, too. Was it Vanderbilt.
1: God. Joke,
0: oh, my God. Come on. Yeah.

0: Yeah.
1: Oh, I need the buzzer noise.
0: Yeah, you needed the buzzer.
1: Sorry.
2: I got my COVID-19 vaccination.
1: Sorry.
0: Basically, what they did is they tore up all the railroad lines in all the cities so that they could make sure that everybody had to buy an automobile. Because, Ford, Rockefeller, Carnegie, all these guys, they were all in the same fucking bed together. And it was like, this will make sense if we can get the governments to tear up the rails in the city where community happened and people. Yeah, it was basically like MARTA or, the Metro in any of these cities. They were like, we got to get rid of this because people are talking, blah, blah, blah, blah, blah. We got to get them in the cars. And this is the kind of thinking that we need to understand is happening at these levels, is that these motherfuckers, they have designs on how we should be operating in our lives. This is why Bill Gates, like, it's interesting that he's being thrown out of the conversation. Oh, Billy Boy. It's interesting that he's being thrown out of the conversation, because he's one of these same people who's like, oh, we're just going to block out the sun with some particles.
3: It was all poop water.
1: And the drinking poop water. Don't forget about that.
0: Oh, he loves the poop water. Yeah.
4: He drinks that even when he doesn't have to.
0: This is the kind of shit that it's like, look, you don't have to be a conspiracy theorist to be like, what? Like, what? What is what? Wrong with you?
1: Oh, that. What? You're right.
5: This is serious.
1: Mr. T said so.
4: Mr. T came on TV and told me to get the vaccine. I'd do it.
1: So, I'm gonna skip ahead in the vaccine clips. I've got stuff about the heart inflammation and NBC admitting all that's going on. But I think it's...
4: Actually, the CDC came out today and said that.
1: Well, yeah, but they're safe and effective, the CDC told me, so I don't know what... I don't know.
4: Yeah,
1: the CDC's lying to the CDC lying to me.
4: Yeah. They said... I think it was today they said that there's a... They believe there is a link between the COVID vaccines and
0: lots of kids. Lots of kids are getting this.
4: Whatever that condition is.
1: Myocarditis. Yeah, by the way, I'm about to get into pre-COVID-19 vaccines just to show you that fully FDA-approved vaccines are still super dangerous. But I went in when remember the big measles scare? I know no agenda was coming. It's like, oh, measles, mumps. So it's like, oh, the Scientologists on a cruise got the measles. And, oh, there's 60 measles cases nationwide. Like, this was the dry run for COVID in 2019. And so I went in because I heard Alex Jones on InfoWars say, you go into a Walgreens or a CVS and you ask them for the product insert. Don't get the safety sheet. You ask them for the product insert. And it took some convincing, but I finally got it from them. Once I said it's my legal right to get it because I'm considering getting this vaccine, they gave it to me. The MMR vaccine Merck insert, it's this little piece of paper. You unfold it into this huge thing. The list of side effects were permanent blindness, diabetes, death, and just a whole other like plethora of things. And Booberry, because Booberry and I had seen nurses and pharmacists pointing this out online, but Booberry actually went into a pharmacy and got, I believe it was the Moderna product insert, which he really had to fight to get. And you open it up, the whole thing is blank. No writing on it. And this is what's supposed to be listed, all the side effects and everything.
4: Well, there are no side effects. Come on. Right there.
0: Is this for COVID or what is this for?
1: Well, the mRNA one, or sorry, the Merck MMR was the one I got in 2019. But recently, like a week or two ago, Booberry went and got the COVID Moderna, I believe it was Moderna product insert. He's still in the chat. I think he'll correct me if I'm wrong. But yeah, just totally blank. And it says intentionally blank on the front. You unravel it, and it's just this huge thing that rolls out and rolls out. And where it would normally say all the death and destruction it can cause, they just left the entire thing blank. Because I guess it's not FDA approved. It's just approved for emergency use, so they don't have to list any of the side effects.
4: No, no, no. You're misunderstanding. It's blank because there are no side effects.
1: Right.
4: So why would they need to put them in there?
1: I forgot. This... Back to the MMR thing, which this, and I've seen thousands and thousands of examples of this just doing research. This is from the MMR vaccine before COVID even happened. And these are vaccines that are, quote unquote, approved as safe, even, and the COVID ones aren't. So just keep this in mind.
6: Every day in our life was a party. Every single day we were holding hands and smiling and laughing and looking at each other, engaging in each other. And we brought them in at 9 months and 4 days to do, we were doing one vaccine at a time. On June 25th, 2007, we brought them in for the pneumococcal shot.
1: Oh, sorry, this is the pneumococcal. I got it confused.
6: One shot. My daughter still has the mark on her leg from the shot. She was the first one to get it, and she screamed and never really stopped screaming after that. But we continued. We didn't know. We did the boys as well. By noon, Claire shut completely off.
7: Claire,
6: our daughter, shut off first. It was as if she was blind and deaf and complete failure to thrive, from super, super happy, smiley girl to, this is a picture of her. She had full-blown eye contact. She was super lovely. And she shut right down. And all she did at that moment was stare at the ceiling fan. So that was at noon. We had the shot at 10 a.m.
4: To be fair, it's an awesome
6: 2 o'clock. We watched Richie shut off.
0: Yeah.
6: All his raspberry
4: who describes our kids as
6: and
4: shutting
6: mama
4: off?
6: Da,
4: what the hell is this?
6: And
1: well,
0: the diamond ceiling fan.
4: I mean, I've heard people described as people shutting down, in the sense where they kind of, you know, they're not paying attention to anything and they're just like retracted into themselves, sort of thing. But who describes their kids as shutting off? Like, more than once she says that. It's weird.
1: I mean, yeah, but she's in.
0: So what's your thought, like, Kretchen? Do you think it's fake?
4: No, I'm not saying that. It just it's a weird turn of phrase.
0: Yeah. Okay.
1: Yeah, I mean, but, well, there's video footage going along with this of the before and after, too.
4: No, I'm just saying it's a weird phrase to use.
1: It is weird.
4: It twice. Mm-hmm.
1: I'll give you that.
6: All his
4: does he use it for the third kid, too? Maybe
1: probably.
4: No, the third kid doesn't shut down. The third kid reboots.
1: The third kid got the windows up.
6: And mama, dada, and the furniture walking and everything, they just shut off. All the giggles, all the smiles, it, again, failure to thrive. They lost all their reflexes. I'm an educational audiologist. I actually did the test for the stapedial reflex, which is a little muscle in the middle ear, just to see if a muscle they can't control was still working, and it didn't. The stapedial reflex dampens sound, so your ears don't hurt from a really loud sound, and both of them had no stapedial reflex. They stopped blinking, stop yawning, stop coughing, stop sneezing. You could go towards their eyes and they wouldn't even phase, nothing would phase them. They lost their startle reflex. I threw a telephone book on the floor behind them and no startle, nobody.
0: I would say give them a gun. Give them a gun.
6: So that was
0: 2 o'clock.
6: We watched Rishi shut down and I couldn't breathe. But the
4: wait, what happened to these kids? Did they make it? What's going on here?
1: They are to this day. They were all fine and happy and happy-go-lucky. And then at their 18-month MMR, they all became autistic within a week. And they're triplets, and they all happened, all three of them.
4: Hmm.
1: Which is,
4: downer of a clip.
1: It's pretty sad, and this one's even worse. But yeah, it's leading into something coming right up, and we'll wrap it after we get through these.
8: My name is Nico LaHood. I'm a daddy, I'm a husband, I'm a former district attorney of Bexar County, and I'm a current private lawyer. The vaccine issue wasn't an issue with us. Dobby, my wife, was from Mexico, so vaccines had the perception of doing something good. And for me, you don't question a doctor. And so we're excited to have our first child. She was vaccinated on day one. Around her 6-month vaccines, she was following the schedule, and her body broke out in these hives. I mean, it was very alarming. First time parents, we were scared out of our mind. We go to the doctor and nobody told us it even could potentially be vaccines. We had no wisdom to ask to look at the insert. What was told to us actually, and I can't even believe I'm saying this, was that Maya was allergic, hear me, to Davi's breast milk. And nobody gave us a medical reason. Nobody.
1: That seems believable. No, what? It's not this injection that you got 20 minutes ago. It's you're allergic to your mom's breast milk.
9: That's I suppose
4: it's possible. I mean, there's got to be cases where that's happened, but
0: no, come on. If you're born in, like, if you're in that woman, you really think that breast milk would be allergenic?
4: I'm just saying, and I find it hard to believe. It's got to be out there, but yeah,
0: I find it hard to believe.
8: But he gave us a medical explanation why our daughter broke out in hives immediately after a 6-month vaccine. Michael's characteristics.
0: But at least
8: were
0: we
8: awesome
0: can dance.
1: Yeah, they're dancing with their their little autist.
8: Michael's characteristics were awesome, and we have video and picture of him making eye contact. He was responding to his name, smiling, pretending to read. You could keep his attention. He was goo-goo-gogging. Dobby says it, I think, best when she said, "Man, this kid won't be quiet. I mean, he does. He's going to talk. It's going to be a vocal kid." The irony of that statement is he's nonverbal. I've never had a conversation with my 9-year-old son. I will tell you for sure that he was not born on the spectrum of autism. He was engaging. He was responding. He was meeting his milestones until the 16-month to 18-month round of that MMR big dose of vaccines. In a negative way, we're trained not to ask questions, not to be litigators for our children. That's what I do for a living. I fight for people. I'm a legal bodyguard. And I had to deal with this for years, that I was not a good lawyer for my son. Every lawyer in America should be going absolutely apeshit over this issue. Think about what I'm going to tell you. No double-blind placebo study, meaning no safety studies. A crap load of injuries, no accountability. What lawyer would be okay with that? Even if you don't believe the claim that vaccines could be causing these injuries to our children, you can't be happy with that system. You can't. I'm the one that looks at my son, and I can see him. When he's having his meltdowns, I can see him trapped in the prism of autism. I can see him screaming and yelling at me and like saying, like, "Pop, how do I get out of here? What do I do to get out of here? I didn't do anything to get in here. Can you help me get out of here?" I'm the one. We're the one that has to deal with that. And the one thing I will not tell my son is that I'm too much of a chicken shit to tell your story. That I promise you. That I'm too scared to tell your story, Michael. Since you can't talk for yourself, since someone's greed and deception took away your ability to tell your story, I'm going to tell your story.
1: Now, keep in mind, I know it's Downer, but that's the last of the Downer clips. But these, I had to play that because there are hundreds and hundreds of thousands of the exact same story right after the MMR that happens. And this is all documented before COVID even existed. And these were FDA approved. And so I bring that to the table to show that if these are approved as safe, what is an unapproved, authorized for emergency use vaccine, air quotes, going to do long term?
0: I want to hear from Cratchit. What are your thoughts, man?
4: Well, I mean, my initial reaction on this is it muddies the waters immediately. I think right now there is enough evidence, lack of evidence, whatever you want to call it. That people can hammer on the COVID vaccines, the COVID treatments, and get some traction there. By immediately going to other vaccines and autism, you lose about 90% of your support on that stuff. I'm not discounting. I'm not saying it's not true. I'm just saying
0: these are like code.
1: I get that. But it is important to point out, like, Gardasil is another one, the HPV. Was approved. Well, they want and boys people to take died Gardasil from too. That.
4: They're like, get the guys to take it too, because we can make more money.
1: Yeah,
0: dude, they want my dudes were getting killed by that. That shit on me. Yeah.
1: And don't forget, that was FDA approved. So the point I'm making is that all these other vaccines that have caused severe damages were FDA approved. These COVID ones still aren't, and might not ever be.
4: I think there's going to be a big push to get them approved by. I think is it July 1st or some day in July when. They have to, it has something to do with either renew the emergency youth authorization or it expires. There's some limitation, and I think it's July 1st is the day.
1: Do you think they'll pull it off? Because I know Dvorak is saying it's never going to get approved, but
4: Maybe, oh. But I'm like the email, like I said, the email I got the other day from, our big corporate HQ, and they were like, oh yeah, it's safe and effective. Again, using that same language.
1: Yeah.
4: They said it's FDA approved, and a bunch of people were like, bullshit, it is.
0: It's not, yeah.
4: So it's authorized under emergency youth authorization.
1: And if your employer says it's FDA approved and someone takes it and has an adverse reaction, it seems like they're liable. Your employer would be fully liable.
4: Yeah, so that's the thing. I've brought this up to a couple of people, and I said, hey, it's one thing for the vaccine companies themselves to have immunity whatever the term is for that, but for them to be non-liable for this, no liability. But if you're told by even your line manager, your director, or a couple of the VPs who all blasted out emails on the same day, I was like, I'm waiting for the inevitable lawsuits where those people can be named personally, because they don't realize by them coming out and saying these things in email, in written form, all you need is the right lawyer, and you can name that person personally in a civil and potentially in a criminal trial. And I'm waiting for those. It's only going to take a matter of time for like some big one to come out like that. You're not going to see it from, yeah, exactly. You're not going to see it from the CEO.
0: I like money though.
4: The CEO of Coca-Cola or Delta or somebody like that. It's these guys at smaller companies who are just like, I'm the VP for IT and I'm the CFO and go take your vaccine. It's important. Everyone must do it. And I'm like, ooh, here come the lawsuits. So
1: money.
0: I'm really interested in that too, because, and I think that the idea that the vaccination thing, the closing down the business thing, like I am hoping that there is a repercussion mechanism to get the people who basically like lied us into destroying our own livelihoods. They should be punished. I don't think that should be even, a controversial thing to say. Like if you said that people should shut down all of their shit, you're kind of the enemy. You are the enemy. And I'm not going to get the vaccine. I'm not going to do it. I'm never going to do it. It's never going to be a thing that I do. And I think that what Kretsch is...
1: Well, then you're a bad person.
0: I know.
4: Literal terrorism, Joe.
0: I am terrorism. but I think...
1: I am terrorist.
0: I am terrorism.
1: That is a good shirt.
0: But I think Kretsch is 100% on point with what he's saying about all this. Like, if you're going to mandate this, then you're going to have to accept all the accountability that comes with it. And I've taken medications with side effects that are really fucked up.
1: And did you take them consensually on a mandate?
0: No, I took them because the doctor said I should take them, and they sucked and they fucked up my life. And so the doctor was like, okay, we'll put you on this other thing. So, I mean, this happens. And this is not a thing that should be controversial. This is not a thing that the media should be, playing games around. Like, this is a fucking thing, especially with something that's been, like to go back to what we were talking about earlier, it's like, oh, when it was Trump's vaccine, it was terrible. But now that Biden's president, even though it's the same fucking vaccine,
10: we can't attack a president.
0: It's like the whole thing is fucked up. So I don't know. I think we're in a very interesting situation. I think a lot of people are being red-pilled at a rate that I think the mainstream and the consensus press generally is not happy with. Like we are growing our numbers for people who are like
1: awake.
0: Fuck.
11: yeah.
1: Hopefully enough people can figure out what's going on so we can get some Nuremberg trials again. Nuremberg trial 2.0.
12: Or, you know, you don't know shit because you never been fucked in the ass.
1: Yeah, as Kevin Bacon said, the classic Kevin Bacon quote. You don't know shit because you never been fucked in the ass. I just to bring it home into the end zone here, I got a couple clips coming up of Robert Kennedy Jr. I don't even remember what this one is. I'll just go ahead and play it.
13: The death rates in the Gardasil.
1: This is him talking about the Gardasil vaccine. Just to again show how an approved as safe vaccine that's not authorized for emergency use.
0: Yeah, my doctor wanted me to get that.
1: Yeah, I mean, it's insane.
13: The death rates in the Gardasil trials were 37 times the death rates for cervical cancer. Children who take that vaccine, the Gardasil vaccine, are 37 times more likely to die from the vaccine than they are to die from cervical cancer.
1: According to the studies of the company that manufactured it. And they were still pushing that on everybody. And keep in mind, all these clips wrapping up here are from before COVID ever came out.
13: You know, nobody in their right mind would ever take this vaccine if they actually read the clinical literature. The entity that is actually performing the study is and paying for the study is Merck. So Merck got to decide which injuries were being caused by Gardasil and which were just bad coincidences. And because it had that power, it just wrote them all off as bad coincidences. You can do that when there's no placebo. Because the injuries they were seeing in the control group, which where the girls were getting aluminum neurotoxins, were identical to the injuries they were getting in the Gardasil group. So
1: and I've actually looked this up and fact checked it. Merck, instead of giving a straight up placebo, which is how a lot of these vaccines do, companies do it, instead of giving a sugar pill like placebo type thing or a saline injection, they injected them with aluminum neurotoxin because that's the adjuvant used in the vaccine. So most of these vaccines don't get a placebo.
0: Yeah.
4: And Joe, you said your doctor recommended you get the Gardasil shot?
0: Yeah. He recommended it.
4: But yeah. You opted to not do that, right?
0: I told him no.
4: What happens when you get cervical
0: shot.
4: Cancer then?
0: Well, but that's the
1: Find
0: thing.
1: A new doctor.
0: It's like he's like he wants me to get all of them, HPV, all this other stuff. And it's like, okay, maybe.
1: Did you get your 5G testicular implant yet from your doctor?
0: I have not.
1: Ah,
0: but I'm like, I'm married, you know? It's like, can I not? Can we just like, if anything's happening, it's already done. You know what I mean? Like, the dick has been sucked.
1: Oh, shit.
14: I'm freaking pumped! I've been drinking green tea all goddamn day!
0: You want to call it green tea.
4: Well, and I think what we're seeing here is also the fundamental difference between, and it's probably getting worse in the last, I don't know, 30 years or so, but maybe the last 20, the difference between osteopathic medicine and allopathic medicine. Where
0: yes.
4: Osteopathic is big on it. They're licensed doctors, at least in the U.S. Anyway, I'm not talking about like, you know, your chiropractic doctors. Those guys are in the same.
1: Drug dealers is another word for them.
4: Yeah, but as you know.
0: No, but I'm a big fan that it's like nutrition and diet and
4: yeah. So anybody who has a doctor and you're not comfortable with this sort of thing, like when you go and like Joe's saying, and you get they're like, hey, get all these vaccines, go find an osteopathic doctor, a DO. Who can do all the same stuff, but they don't start with like, let's see what drugs we can get you on today.
0: Yeah.
4: Whereas other doctors, that seems to be the place they start.
0: Yeah.
1: Yeah. Let me prescribe you this pill. And if that gives you some side effects, I have three other pills for the three side effects that's going to cause. And it just umbrellas out from there.
4: Yeah. If your balls fall off, let me know.
0: And add more to it.
1: Right. Yeah.
0: I'm telling
1: that's
0: stepping
1: the ball
0: right now.
14: They can't wait to send the police to your house to chop your testicles off.
0: That would be fun.
1: Joe's into it.
0: So I would say turmeric garlic,
1: turmeric,
0: beets, yeah, spinach. You know, these are the things that you want. Yeah, these are the things that you want. Like, I'm a juicer. This is something that we put in the show.
4: I mean, something different in some communities
0: that we don't do anymore. Like Mike changed the opener, but what I used to do and what was part of the show was and is still part of my life is I take beet, I take spinach, I take turmeric, I take you know, garlic and all these other things, and
4: I like chicken, I like tuna.
0: No, I'm not doing it. No, come on.
4: I get you.
0: You can't do that raw. You can do it. You can soak that stuff in there, but we're not doing it.
1: You throw in a big salad and you toss that salad.
11: I'll eat your ass. I will.
0: No. I will toss coming. The salad. Dude, I would like if you could give me my husband's ass right now, I would so fucking eat it.
1: Nom, nom, nom.
0: He's in Mexico, but whatever.
11: Stop sending that love. It's you right now.
0: But I'm just saying that it's like if you put these things in a fucking place and make them edible, like you're going to be healthier than people who are. It's like, what are you going to do? You're going to wake up and go to McDonald's or, you know, Starbucks and get like the biscuits and all this other shit. It's like, you are fucking ruining your life. Like, do something good for yourself.
1: Yeah.
15: I'm sure you don't want to go down on someone and find a dingleberry of poop and pubes stuck in your teeth.
0: If it was my husband's dingleberries, I'd be okay with it.
1: Dingleberry is such a weird term because it sounds like something that'd be pleasant, but it's typically not.
0: I know it sounds because fun.
1: Typically, what's wrong with me?
0: It sounds fun. It's a dingleberry.
1: Okay, we're never gonna get. I got a couple left. I'm gonna skip two clips because we didn't make it through as far as I thought we would. But just to bring it home here. NBC interviewed or talked to right when Trump was president-elect, before he was even elected, Trump tasked Robert Kennedy Jr. to be the set up a vaccine safety panel.
16: A member of the Kennedy political dynasty News. Who favors fringe theories on vaccinations fringe. Over mainstream medical practices says he would lead a new vaccination safety commission under Donald Trump. Robert F. Kennedy Jr. meeting with the president-elect today, even as a spokesperson for Trump, tells NBC News he's exploring the possibility of forming a committee on autism, but adds no decisions have been made at this time.
17: President-elect Trump has some doubts about the current vaccine policies, and he has questions about it. He says his opinion doesn't matter, but the science does matter.
16: That science already settled with every major medical association in agreement. Doctors debunking a study that years ago falsely claimed a link between vaccines and autism. The American Academy of Pediatrics reiterating today.
1: And just to point out, under oath, the CDC had to admit that they had never once done a study comparing unvaccinated children to vaccinated children when it came to autism, what the autism rates were. So if you haven't done that study...
0: Do you have notes? Do you do show notes?
1: Yeah, I have... I can put... I mean,
0: that.
1: Yeah, I mean, that's... The video is... we've played that. I don't have the clip on hand, but we played that plenty of times. And I'm not saying vaccines do cause autism, but if the CDC won't do a study comparing vaccinated kids to non-vaccinated kids when it comes to autism, that's a problem.
0: Yeah.
16: Oh, falsely claimed a link between vaccines and autism. The American Academy of Pediatrics reiterating today.
4: Was that last comment then false, where she said it falsely claimed, but you said that they never no one's actually even checked that.
0: It
4: so.
0: Is false, of course.
1: Yeah,
0: it's
1: no,
0: false.
1: No, and the CDC had to admit at a Senate hearing. of course, this was years back. They've done no study. Just like the vaccines don't have to do any. I mean, there's so many problems and red flags with this that at a certain point, and I've done so much research on this, especially since I'm about to have a kid. At a certain point, it's not just negligence and greed. It has to be deliberate. Like Alex Jones, at a certain point, you have to I get why he gets so mad. He's like, I mean, it's funny when he does. He's like, you just can't even talk about this stuff anymore. I just want to flip the desk over and run out of here. And it's like, it's goofy, but at the same, it's like at a certain point, and I've done so much research into this, it has to be deliberate. Like it has to be deliberate that they're damaging people, kids, killing, like it.
0: Yeah.
1: It's eugenics. It has to be.
0: I agree. I don't.
1: It's hard to look at it any other way from all the research I've done.
0: The idea that Planned Parenthood and Bill Gates and all this stuff, it's like they're all connected to this eugenics program and everything else. It's like, can we not pretend that this is a fucking, like, crazy?
18: Thank God for the internet.
0: Crazy. Yeah.
18: It was all poop water.
1: No, you're right.
0: I'm so fucking pissed about the people I know, and I'm glad. Like, I've had leftists, you know, people who I've known from years ago who are big lefties, you know, reach out to me and go, "You were right," and I'm glad.
1: Is this what you told him?
19: I hate the Democrats so much. I jerked off to the Zapruder film.
0: I did do that. Good. I'm actually jacking off right now.
1: So, I don't have any lotion sound effects.
0: I'm going to try to finish probably after.
20: Hey, was I wearing pants when we went in there?
0: Yeah.
20: Shit.
0: But like,
20: what do I look like, a pants goblin?
1: I'm skipping through these clips. I got two or three more. I'm just
4: 27 skipped, more to go.
1: I've skipped like five now, it's just because. RFK, I cut it off early, but RFK, NBC was covering how, like, oh, he's a fringe. Like, the title of the video was "Anti-Vaxxer Activist Tasked by Trump for." for autism vaccine panel, and they refused to say it was RFK Jr. They just said anti-vaccine activist. But
4: Crackpot Man yells at cloud.
1: Yeah, really. What? And then you get a little bit of a clearer message from the Associated Press here. This is Robert Kennedy Jr. in Trump Tower before Trump was inaugurated, while he was president-elect.
17: President-elect Trump was very thoughtful on the internet. He made a chair commission on vaccine safety.
18: Vaccine safety.
17: Yeah. And scientific integrity.
21: Did
17: we have a word with
21: you real quick? Did you request the meeting, or did he call? Did his team call you?
17: He called.
21: And what is it that you're looking for in terms of policy on the vaccines?
17: Make sure that we have scientific integrity in the vaccine process for efficacy and safety of vaccines. President-elect Trump has some doubts about the current vaccine policies, and he has questions about it. He says his opinion doesn't matter, but the science does matter, and we ought to be reading the science, and we ought to be debating the science. And that everybody ought to be able to be assured that the vaccines that we have, he's very pro-vaccine, as am I, but that they're as safe as they possibly can be.
1: So I skipped past that part of the NBC clip where they say, they play clips of Trump during the debates saying, like, well, vaccines and autism, there's definitely a link. And then they show all these, NBC shows all these tweets of Trump talking about vaccines causing autism. And Barron Trump, his son, was severely injured by a vaccine, which doesn't get talked about much. But this, once again, right after Trump, within a couple years of Trump being elected, MSNBC played this. And this is a real eye-opener to me. This is Bill Gates, who is totally full of shit throughout this whole clip, except for one little part. And I think you'll recognize which part he's not full of shit about.
22: You ever wonder what people who've actually met Donald Trump, especially powerful, successful people in American business and beyond, who've had to try and interact with him because he's a leader of the free world, say about those encounters behind closed doors? All In has obtained some never-before-seen footage that gives you a good idea of what one of the wealthiest men in the world, Bill Gates, thinks of the president.
18: Bill Gates took
22: questions during a recent Gates Foundation meeting with staff, and he talked about meeting Donald Trump. Here's what he had to say.
2: Yeah, so I never met Donald Trump before he was elected. There was a thing during the election where he and I were at the same place, and I avoided him. Anyway, then he got elected, and so I went to see him in December. He knew my daughter Jennifer because Trump has this horse show thing down in Florida. In fact, he went up and talked to Jen and was being super nice. And then, like 20 minutes later, he flew in a helicopter to the same place. So clearly he had been driven away, but he wanted to make a grand entrance in a helicopter.
1: Do you think any of that's true so far?
4: Well, my reaction is, I mean, when he says he left and came back, how long was it? 15 minutes? 4 hours? You know,
1: 4 days?
4: Yeah. Well, I guess if it's on the same day, right. So let's say the guy left and then he came back, you know, and he came back by helicopter. And yeah, he wants to make a big entrance, but did he leave just to go do that? Or was he, you know, off doing something else and that was more expedient to do that? So I don't know.
1: I'm doubtful that any of this even happened.
4: It's not saying it's not true, but. It's like, who gives a shit? It's like when he said to the people in the audience, he's like, well, I never met him until he's elected. And, you know, well, it turns out one time we were in the same place, but I avoided him because Orange Man bad. And everyone in the audience goes, yay!
1: Yeah, this is at a Bill and Melinda Gates Foundation meeting.
4: Wasn't clapping. That's actually them jerking off.
2: So when I first talked to him, it was actually kind of scary how much he knew about my daughter's appearance. Melinda didn't like that too well.
4: Did he just call her Belinda?
1: It sounded like it, yeah.
4: I'm pretty Belinda sure he just said Belinda. Like
1: but that also sounds like bullshit. Like, he's trying to act like Trump was hitting on his daughter and talking about her appearance, and he's laughing throughout the whole thing. Belinda didn't like that too much.
2: Didn't like that too well.
1: See if he said Belinda.
2: Melinda.
1: I think he did say Melinda to give him credit where credit's due. It's close, though.
2: Didn't like that too well. So I saw him at Trump Tower. You know, I said, hey, science and innovation is a great thing. You should be a leader who drives innovation. And that conversation was about a broad set of things in energy, in health, in education. You know, pick things you want to do that are big. HIV vaccine, you could, you know, accelerate that. Be associated with innovation. And then the second time I saw him was the March after that, so March 2017 in the White House. In both of those two meetings, he asked me if vaccines weren't a bad thing because he was considering a commission to look into ill effects of vaccines. And somebody, his name is Robert Kennedy Jr., was advising him
1: that
2: vaccines were causing bad things. And I said, no, that's a dead end. That would be a bad thing. Don't do that.
1: Looking into a safety study panel would be a bad thing, a dead end. Don't do that, is what Bill Gates told Trump.
4: Well, I'm not discounting that, but I would say that the reason that we do see that panel never came together is I guarantee, 100% guarantee, once Trump was in office, he was kind of given a talking to by some of the powers that be about the pharmaceutical industry and all that stuff.
1: Yeah, and it sounds like Bill Gates was the one that gave him the talking to.
4: Well, I think Bill Gates certainly brought it up, but I know, I mean, like deep state guys, like, you know, whatever came in, they were just like, dude, you can't, no, can't do that.
3: Yeah, again, keep in mind,
4: there's only two countries in the world that allow pharmaceutical companies to advertise direct to consumers.
1: And it's us in New Zealand,
4: New Zealand,
1: right?
4: Yeah. Of course, New Zealand is real big on their testing, so.
1: But I think this in this story that so far the Bill Gates and it's almost the clip's almost done, but like so everything sounds like total horseshit except for the fact that he said that he told Trump not to do a safety panel with some guy, I guess his name was Robert Kennedy Jr. I don't know
4: That seemed really odd for him to do that. I've heard people do that about when asked questions about, you know, the vaccine stuff. They're like, oh, So I got this question, and they're like, oh, I'm studying Germany or something. I don't know, whatever that is. It's like just blowing stuff off because they.
1: Yeah, but how do you not know who Bobby Kennedy's son and John F. Kennedy's nephew is? I guess his name was Robert Kennedy Jr. or something.
4: Yeah, he's one step away from like mispronouncing the name Kennedy. It was a Robert Kennedy.
1: It just seems like an underhanded insult to act like he's a nobody.
4: 100%. 100%. Yeah. He is playing it up to the crowd because they are eating it up. And if this was a Bill and Melinda Gates foundation thing. So yeah.
1: Fucking bullshit. I hate Bill Gates. I don't have a clue. I hate Bill Gates.
2: A commission to look into ill effects of vaccines, and somebody, his name is Robert Kennedy Jr., was advising
1: him. He didn't mispronounce it. He said Kennedy.
2: Jr. was advising him. His name is Robert Kennedy.
1: Kennedy.
4: Oh, yeah, you're right.
1: Jesus
2: Christ. Jr. was advising him that vaccines were causing bad things, and I said, no, that's a dead end. That would be a bad thing. Don't do that. Both times he wanted to know if there was a difference between HIV and HPV, so I was able to explain that those...
1: Stupid also, man sounds like bullshit.
4: Backwards.
1: It sounds like he's making most of this up. Wouldn't you agree?
4: Well, how many times did we hear when Trump was president... he would say something and then correct himself, or he'd say something, because that's the way he talks. He just kind of rambles a little bit. And so I wouldn't doubt if they were talking and Trump said, oh, yeah, you know, maybe Gardasil or something. He said, yeah, you know, that the one for HPV, HIV, HPV, whichever one it is. And he's like, haha, idiot. He doesn't know the difference. So
1: yeah, but Bill Gates said multiple times he had to correct Trump.
4: Yeah, that's what I mean. So it just takes like, any little statement and just stretches it out because
1: I think you're right.
4: To his audience.
1: I mean, anybody could make that mistake, but... the way Gates is presenting it here.
2: Are rarely confused with each other.
3: oh, but wait, there's more, including how President Trump talks about himself next.
4: In the third
2: when person, I walked in, his first sentence kind of threw me off. He said, Trump hears that you don't like what Trump is doing. And I thought, wow, but you're Trump.
1: You called it. Yeah, you called it. That, to me...
4: He says, it seems George like bullshit. Likes spicy chicken.
1: Sorry, go. What'd you say?
4: I said, George likes spicy chicken.
1: I don't know.
4: That I guarantee is made up.
1: Yeah.
4: That is, no.
1: Trump says that you don't like what Trump was doing. It's like, what the fuck?
4: Jimmy's new in town. Jimmy doesn't know many people.
1: Well, I think,
4: No, so the Gates thing about him, the one part of that I do believe of that story was when he was meeting with Trump in general, and because it makes sense. Oh, you know, new king, let's all everyone go pay their homage to the new king. Mm-hmm. He probably did the same thing with Biden, just Biden wasn't, you know, conscious at the time. He's just getting ice
1: cream. Come on, man.
4: Chocolate chip. So I guarantee he went to see Trump to, you know, because that's what you do when you're a power broker. You go into, you know, make your interests known. And hey, how can I guarantee it was this? Hey, you know, Mr. President, my interest is, you know, X, Y, and Z. It's in medical science. What do you say? Science and industry or something like that. Whatever he said there at the beginning. And I'm sure it was, how can I and the Gates Foundation help? I guarantee it was that, because if they can get tied into that stuff, that's money. That's how they do it. And I'm sure when he said, well, you know, hey, we're talking about science. And I'm looking into these vaccines. I've been talking with Robert Kennedy Jr. And Gates jumped in and said, no, you don't want to do that. And then he stretches this whole thing out into this big, long, elaborate story. And I guarantee the reason he said that is because the Gates Foundation is huge into vaccine research and development and deployment around the world, everywhere except the U.S. And he doesn't want people putting too much of a close eye on that stuff because they test these things in India where they got booted out, or in was it Kenya? Somewhere else.
1: It's like 30 different countries, but India's the only big one.
4: They like sterilized a bunch of kids and stuff. And
1: yeah, more polio cases caused by the polio, oral polio vaccine than wild polio. You know what? You know,
4: but they do those in these third world countries because their regulations are more lax. And so when any sort of group comes in and says, hey, we will give you this stuff, here you go. They're like, yeah, sure. All right, do it. And so I guarantee that's what he said to Trump when he made some comments.
5: Do it.
4: looking into, oh, you know, looking at these vaccines, I've heard some not so great things about them. Yeah. He's like, no, don't pay attention to that. No. Because he didn't want them looking at the Gates Foundation. That's probably all that happened there.
1: And you remember the big hubbub about Bill Gates won't share the patent for the vaccine, the Moderna? It's like, we can't share the patent.
4: Well, was Gates involved in that?
1: Well, Gates said that we can't share the patents because it's not like there's idle vaccine factories laying around. And if we share the patents, it's going to cause problems.
4: When he said we, he may have meant, I'm not sure the Gates Foundation was involved in the Moderna vaccine, but you're right. They don't want
1: to
4: genericize
1: it. He's definitely got financial ties to Moderna.
4: Well, I'm not saying that, but like the vaccine, they don't want to genericize it because if these factories in India, who by the way, like I think it's India and Israel are like the two largest manufacturers of pharmaceuticals in the world. Yeah, they have idle. I mean, if you came to them and said, hey, stop making, you know, dick pills right now and make, you know, COVID vaccines, they would flip that shit on tomorrow. So.
1: Oh, yeah.
4: No, that was just his excuse of like, oh, we can't be genericized that because there's no one to do it.
19: Because you got a 1-inch pecker.
1: See, I think I'll take it a step further. I think the reason Gates doesn't want those patents shared is because when you have outside scientists looking at the recipe, they're going to realize it's a whole eugenics operation. I can't prove that, but that's what I would guess.
4: Is Moderna the one that Fauci has a part of?
1: Fauci and Gates, yes.
4: Because I think Fauci, like he's like, who was a guy at Apple? Steve Jobs, who like every patent that anybody from Apple submitted, like Steve Jobs put his name on because that's kind of the way he's like, oh, fuck, I'm the CEO. I'm going to do it. So he did. And I think Fauci does that with a lot of the stuff coming out of the, not CDC. What's the group called? The National Institute for Infectious whatever.
1: NIH.
4: Yeah. No, that's National Institutes of Health. The one, the NAID, whatever group he's part of.
1: NAID.
4: But anyway, he like tags his name on all that stuff. So
1: yeah, I like eugenics.
5: I also like eugenics.
1: I'm gonna close it out with this last little one here. This is the last one for all the marbles. I think Joe will appreciate this. You guys remember this when speaking of the Bill and Melinda Gates Foundation? This one got swept under the rug quick, but they had a fall guy for child porn, including child rape video bust at Bill Gates' house. Remember this?
4: Oh, yeah. The system admin who'd worked for him for 30 years sort of thing.
1: Yeah. And they just like, they probably just gave that dude a bunch of money to take the fall. I don't know what, I mean, I'm speculating here, but it's sketchy as hell.
6: And tonight he's charged with having and trading a massive amount of child pornography. Cairo 7's Gary Horker is live near the Gates compound in Medina. And Gary, this man worked as an engineer for the family.
7: That's what SPD and intelligence found out, Steve. They found out that the man actually worked for the Bill and Melinda Gates mansion on the grounds of their sprawling 66,000 square foot estate. And that's where they found him and questioned him last March. The estate is behind us right on the lakefront here, but this is a few blocks away and it's as close as their security will allow us to get. But according to King County prosecutors, 51-year-old Rick Allen Jones was questioned by detectives about images of child porn and even child rape that were sent from Jones's home computer. Now, none of this alleged crime actually happened at the Gates Mansion, but it was here that Rick Allen Jones admitted to detectives he collected child porn for about 10 years, sending images through his Gmail account. Now, while Jones was talking to detectives at the Gates estate, three more SPD detectives had a search warrant to search Jones's Ballard apartment. There, they say they found more than 6,000 images of graphic child porn and rape, 133 of which were children identified by police. We tried Jones's apartment for comment. We got no response. We also reached out to Bill and Melinda Gates's foundation, and we did not hear back. So, in fact, we do not know if he's been fired by the Gates's family. Another mystery into this is why Jones was never jailed or charged by this these allegations up until now. The investigation started here at the Gates Foundation, the Gates Mansion, in March. And the criminal complaint, which I have right here, says he has to show up in court and face a judge in the coming days. So we're going to keep track of this. We're digging into the charges. We'll keep you posted on.
1: Wow.
4: That guy said mansion and foundation.
19: I'm not happy about this.
1: Mansion and foundation?
4: Yeah, he said the guy that happened at the Gates Foundation, the Gates Mansion. I'm like, man, what the hell, dude? Get your shit together. By the way, so while that was going, yeah, and I agree, that was a fall guy for something. But while I was going, I looked up the Gates Moderna connection. So here's a fact check. Fact check from USA Today. They go through this whole long thing talking about how the Gates have nothing to do with Moderna, but what they're doing, they do the standard thing with Snopes, where they're disproving a different claim. Because what you said was, your claim is that the Gates Foundation, or Gates somehow, but probably Gates Foundation, have financial ties to Moderna, and so thus when they say that we can't make that public, it's because they own part of the patent or they're involved somehow. What they're debunking here is that Bill and Melinda Gates founded and own Moderna. So they flipped it a little bit, and they're going to debunk one aspect.
1: Oh, yeah. Yeah. Build a straw man and then debunk that. It's like if Bill Gates wasn't tied to the Moderna, why would Bill Gates be the guy that CBS and all these people interview about the Moderna vaccine? Remember, it was like, oh, it's just super painful, the Moderna. Yeah.
4: But if I keep going down, because again, you know, fuck Google. I'm using DuckDuckGo right now. One of the other results, as I'm digging through here, and it's on the first page or so, I think it's like the fifth or sixth result down, is from Genetic Engineering Biotechnology News, dated 2016. I'm just going to read the first sentence here, and you tell me which point your antennas start twitching. Moderna Therapeutics said today it received an initial $20 million grant from the Bill and Melinda Gates Foundation. All right, step one, or point one, point two, here it comes, to develop new affordable combination of messenger RNA-based antibody therapeutics geared towards preventing HIV. And there's been talk of the COVID having these HIV hooks in it. So again, it just seems weird that 2016, Bill and Melinda Gates was financially tied to Moderna, specifically about messenger RNA. So, again, it's like if the claim is they are somehow financially tied, that's absolutely true. So anyway, it just bothers me.
1: Yeah.
4: Sorry, I got off the
19: I'm not happy about this.
1: I skipped through just to get to the end because we're already a good bit over time. But I want to thank you and thank Joe for hanging out tonight and thank Noah for being here for as long as he was.
19: So let me as succinctly and calmly as I can explain what's currently happening.
8: Abs in a six pack.
1: Thank you, guys. OBDM.
4: Yes,
1: every Wednesday at 7 p.m.
4: Wednesdays and Saturdays, Wednesday, 7 p.m. Eastern, and Saturdays, 12 p.m. Eastern. Obviously not tonight. Mike had something come up. So I guess Joe was scheduled and I bogarted his show. I don't know did Joe mute himself and fall over again? What's going on?
1: I don't know. He might have had one too many because he's still connected, but I haven't heard from him in a minute. he was sounding a little sauced here, but you know, it happens to me on the reg too. So it's okay.
19: I'm going to go to break. We're going to come back. I'm going to go to break. We're going to come back. But first.
4: I need jalapenos during the break.
1: Yeah.
4: Just confuses me because does he just have like a jar off to the side or does that mean he like it's a regular thing or did he just like, all right, they're on a 3-minute break. So he went in, took a leak and stopped by the little kitchen and was looking through the fridge like you do it like late at night and there's nothing in there. And you're like, I'll just eat these jalapenos.
1: On our frogs episode, I brought up that question that you asked, like what kind of jalapenos is he eating? Is it jalapeno poppers, jalapeno slices, just raw jalapenos, stuffed jalapenos? And Caleb said, no, he's got a live jalapeno plant below the desk. And every time it goes to break, it's just a challenge to how many he can eat before the ad break ends.
4: I'd like to see them come back suddenly, unexpectedly. He's got a full, you know, one of those big, like 24-ounce Costco size, maybe bigger than 48-ounce Costco size jars of like pickled jalapenos and just like a spoon. And he's just going to town.
19: I was eating jalapenos during the break.
4: That one.
1: Yeah. I got Rob Dew coming on soon. So I'll have to ask him about where the jalapeno plant is located and what kind of jalapenos
4: they are. What kind of jalapenos? The entire show, 2.5 hours about jalapenos. Why every photo of him eating is he shirtless?
1: Oh, my God. Did you see him on Flagrant that came out yesterday? He was on Kill Tony, too, but he had a wig on, like a woman's wig on Flagrant, and he was shirtless and run around.
4: Every photo I've seen from that, he is, like, bright red-faced and shirtless. So it's like, is that hour three or was that minute three? I mean, what happened?
1: Minute three was it like the first 5 minutes, it's already off the rails, but they're hammered by the end of the show.
19: I love you guys.
1: Yeah.
19: I'm sending that love at you right now.
4: I think the comment I made when I saw what was going on that show and I was like, Alex Jones sounds like the sort of guy who would be a great person to have at a party as long as it's not at your house.
19: Thank you for your courage.
1: You got to have a lot of courage to invite him over. They had fake bottles of booze that they were smashing on each other's heads. It was ridiculous. But Yeah, thank you, Crutched. And Joe, are you alive? He's on break.
9: I'm going to go to break.
4: Just mute.
9: I'm going to come back. I'm going to go to break. We're going to come back. I'm going to go to break. I'm going to go to break. I'm going to come back.
1: Joe is not muted. I think Joe is just on the shitter or passed out on the floor. I'll send a ambulance.
4: He went to go get some more jalapenos. He's out.
1: Sure.
9: He was eating jalapenos during the break.
1: Yeah.
4: So. Anytime. It's always fun to do this. Like I said, I would normally do OBDM on Wednesdays, but Mike wasn't able to do a show tonight, so this is a good alternative. I want to thank everybody from the OBDM Discord who jumped in or is listening live. Appreciate you guys, and to everyone on the ABS fandom there. Hey, jump over and listen to OBDM. We're on the No Agenda stream on occasion, so you probably hear our wackadoo stuff about UFOs and Bigfoot and all sorts of crazy paranormal conspiracy stuff.

0: 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And thank you again, Cretchen. 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
1: I believe it's obdmpod.com, I believe, is the weird URL. Ourbigdumbmouth.com also works, but for whatever reason, obdmpod seems to be the shorter one.
0: It will be linked in the show notes, as always.
1: Cool beans. Yeah, hey, anytime.
0: For sure. Thanks again, man. I'm going to try to play some Joe music until Joe wakes up, because I don't think he's...
1: Just gonna say, I did try to find some Cretchen theme music for next time.
0: Good. I will. Until then, I will look my best. I'll play some. Until Joe wakes up, I'll be playing Joe music. Yes, I did. I shot him. And I will be sure to clip Morgan Freeman saying, "We're all waiting on Joe." I will send that in to Mike.
1: The running gag on OBDM anyway, when Mike and I are waiting for Joe, is it's always one of two things, or one of three things. It's either he's walking the dog. They're the same ones. He's walking the dog.
0: Is that a euphemism?
1: No, it's literally walking his dog outside. He just went jogging and he was, jumping in the shower sort of thing. He had to stop by the grocery store, or he's either getting his truck washed or his truck worked on. It's like the same.
0: Those all sound like euphemisms for anal or oral sex.
1: They could be, but half the time he's able to join from his phone and you can see him like at the car dealership sort of thing. So it's like, all right, well.
0: Oh my God.
1: So he's got the same like four or five things that if he's late, that's why. It's never something, to your point, it's never something crazy out there or really unique. It's always like mundane stuff. I was at the grocery store. He was like, all right.
0: Live from the grocery store. You do like Alex Jones, just do the show from the grocery store like Alex does.
1: The grocery store, his second job. Yeah.
0: I love it.
1: All right. Let it go.
0: Yeah, I'm going to get more wine. The cheese is good here, too.
2: I tell you what, that cheese we tried that I liked, couldn't figure out what it was. It was Swiss cheese.
3: I'm getting more wine.
4: No, help yourself. $36 a bottle. Please, enjoy it.

0: show.
1: I don't know about anywhere else, but I reckon right here in the Delta, a man spends about 70% of his time just waiting. Waiting on somebody, waiting on something. Yeah, that's something in our life that we've been working on, sweating for, chasing that elusive dream.

0: Most of us will keep waiting until our time here is over. Why? Because it matters. Sometimes I wonder if what we're really waiting on is ourselves. That maybe there's a whole lot of Joe deep down inside each and every one of us. We focus so much on what we're waiting for that we miss or forget to appreciate what we got. Truth is, there'll always be something we need or want, something we feel we have to have, yearning for something missing. We could wonder how long it's going to take or how much must one endure. Or we could wonder, are we just wasting our lives waiting on Joe?
1: Abs and a six pack!
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6: I don't have a fucking idea.
7: Well, well, well. Hey, welcome back, everyone, to another fun-filled podcast adventure. Yes, my Midnight Mike. On screen is Sir Seat Sitter, a.k.a. Chris, a.k.a. Skidmark. Chris 23, I believe.
8: Skidmark. I didn't ask for the name, but I took it.
7: Yes, and also over there joining us is Charlie from Macro Aggressions.
9: Hello.
7: Thank you, guys.
9: I need a nickname.
7: Yeah,
9: maybe
7: well.
9: I should call in. Do I need to call in to get a nickname?
7: I think so. I think that is the proper sequence of events.
9: All right, I'll start calling in.
7: Thank you guys for joining me. Charlie from Macro Aggressions Podcast, also Union of the Unwanted, and also Chris over there from Abs in a Six Pack, who has everyone on his podcast. He gets a wide range of guests and does crazy things over there. So thank you. Cretchit's not here. He is traveling. And also Joe, a.k.a. Javelina, he is not here. Also traveling. I think he's somewhere in Mexico. But they will be back at some point in time, I believe. I think they will be.
8: Is the proper response for that LOL gay in all caps?
7: Possibly. I don't know. Whatever they're doing, I don't know if they're doing it together. There are rumors, though.
10: Yes.
7: Yeah. But they'll be back.
8: I was hoping that we should have talked about this in the pre-show. I was thinking maybe you could just refer to me and Charlie as Joe and Cretchit, and people listening to the audio wouldn't know the difference.
7: Yeah, we probably should have worked on that beforehand. Like, Chris will be playing the part of Cretchit, and Charlie will be playing the part of Joe. And
9: bake me a cake!
7: Something like, we could have done that, we just didn't work it out beforehand.
10: Bake me a fucking cake!
7: See? It's just like as if Joe was here, as if Charlie was saying it.
9: Well, I appreciate Joe's anger, though.
7: Yeah, a lot
9: always
7: of people
9: have.
7: Do. A lot of people
9: love
7: do.
9: It. I relate to it fully. And if I had to be Joe's, you know, fill-in, I guess, so be it.
7: You got to take it up a notch. People do like that about Joe. They like his fiery spirit. I love it, too. I'm a pretty laid-back guy, and you can't have too much of that reserved kind of attitude on the show. So when Joe takes it up a notch, it's a great yin and yang for the show. And Cretchit rides
8: the
7: in the background
8: about the
7: there.
8: Movie is the best thing about the Pooh movie is that it was a Pooh movie.
7: Well,
11: so what I liked about the Pooh movie is that it was a new movie.
7: It was a new movie, not a Pooh movie.
8: It was a new movie, not a Pooh movie. Yeah. You're right. My bad.
7: So we got a lot of things to get to, a lot of topics of news to tear through here. Charlie was kind enough to send me a lot of links, and I know, Chris, you have a lot of stuff. You submitted some.
8: Not a lot. I got a little.
7: Okay, you got a few. I was trying to pump it up a little bit to get everyone excited. Right.
8: Sorry.
7: but it is Thursday. Didn't do a show yesterday. It was my wedding anniversary, and so
8: congratulations.
7: Thank you very much. It's the big three years, and took the night off, spent time with my wife, even though we were supposed to go out to dinner, but we couldn't do that because of poison ivy. It is really that bad. It's horrific. I didn't get it as bad this time, but my wife just got a massive amount of poison ivy. It's all up and down her arms and legs. And if we went out to dinner, it would have been miserable. So we just hung around the house and made food. So that's why there's no show yesterday.
8: You made food, but not love.
7: It's very tough too when there's poison ivy everywhere. it's not the most comfortable thing to try to do. It's not the most sexy of environments when there's like scabs and pus, you know? I mean, I would do it. I would have done it, but, you know, it wouldn't have been for the best. So, postponing that. Well, it is Wednesday, technically, as a makeup day. And that means we're doing Alex Jones Clips of the Week. At least I hope so. I didn't even check over there. But Alex Jones has been out. I believe he's... I don't know why he's been out. So we have a
9: Poison Ivy.
7: Maybe it's Poison Ivy or yeah, January 6th. You know,
9: or maybe he's just poisoned.
8: I believe Owen Schroyer on Tuesday of this week, if I remember right, because I was listening on old AM radio.
7: Yep.
8: As I always do, driving around at work, he's on the AM radio, 1470, Alcoa. And I believe Owen said he was out for the week on vacation, a much-needed vacation, what Owen said.
7: A vacation? In this time?
4: Exactly.
7: When we need him most? All right.
8: We always need him. Is there a time where we don't need him?
7: No. I mean,
9: who's going to fight the New World Order? Then
7: we'll do the best job we can. We can fill in a little bit. I mean, you know, I have nothing against Owen Schroyer. It's just when you tune in to Alex Jones, you want to hear Alex Jones. You want to hear some crazy stuff. You want to hear the next conspiracy. You want to hear what's going on. I thought maybe he was traveling to D.C. because of all the January 6th hearings, but apparently not. He's going on vacation. So, okay. We only have a few of the clips right here. I think... This is what we got. Here we go. Let's start it. I forget what I even did. We did that. Here we go.
12: All right. Good joke there. All right. We've been having some TrackCaster problems with these videos we pull in. We've got to check them before we play them. The accelerating artificial electromagnetic microwave radiation, crackhead MILF and incest porn, fat man and little boy. Go ahead and kill that clip. I still hear Fauci in there. He's on the videos and the photos having sex with his niece. It points towards aliens. It's all happening. Kill the boomers. Wink, wink. Yeah, I got cancer. Yeah, my sperm count's gone. Yeah, I can't have babies. Yeah, I got Parkinson's.
7: There's a lot of good ones in there.
12: I love you, Chris.
7: We got... We got the It's All Happening, obviously.
8: Yeah.
7: And
8: Kill the Boomers.
9: Kill the Boomers is a good one.
7: There's a lot of stuff going on. Here's the new All Happening.
12: It's all happening.
7: I love that one. That's awesome.
8: I think he says it's all happening 10 times a day on a 5-day a week basis.
7: No, he doesn't. I check. He does it maybe once a week at most.
8: I was listening on the old AM radio, swear to God, maybe 2 days ago, and I heard him say, it's all, and he took a 5-second pause, and then he said, happening.
7: Oh, man, I wish I would have got that one, but we try to collect them all.
8: All right. Like Pokemon. Yeah.
7: Here is June 3rd. Here we go.
12: How dumb are you? I got some oceanfront property in Arizona. If you'll buy that, I'll throw the Golden Gate in for free. Love you, Joe.
7: All right. Little Joe clip there. All right. And we got the last one here from the 6th.
12: Arrest that son of a bitch right now. Right now. No more of this crap. Your audio got really low. Talking to your phone? Guess what, losers? I've got egg all over my face. You think I want to go around screwing people? I want you and your disgusting family to burn in hell. Is the InfoWars website a fraud? It's not going to lick itself. It's not going to lick itself. Oh, my gosh. Yes, these people are crazy. They're a bunch of crazy freaks. This is shameful, and this is disgusting, you bumbling idiot. You delusional pedophile.
7: All right.
13: I'm going to go lay down and show them my belly.
7: Now, there's some Alex Jones clips of the week.
8: Before we move on, mm-hmm. I don't know if you wanted to do an Alex Jones throwback while we're on the Alex Jones clips of the week. I sent it to you in the Discord DM.
7: I can't check my, I can check my Discord's DM, but I can't do clips from over there.
8: I should have pulled some ISOs from it. I was thinking about it. But there's an, I'll send it to you later, but there's an ISO of him calling Joe Rogan a psychotic ninja warrior vampire demon. It's from about 2001. Joe Rogan and Alex Jones are hanging out. And it's a video, but there's one clip of Alex Jones saying, I've drank too much beer. I don't know what the fuck I'm talking about. Something like that.
7: Let me see if I can play it.
8: I'll send you the ISOs. I'll send you the ISOs later on.
7: Yeah, the way I have my audio divided up, I can't play it on my machine over here.
8: Oh, you know what? I can play the audio. I can't play the video, but if you want, I can play the audio.
7: Yeah, go ahead and play it.
8: All right. Let's. What you're not seeing here is Alex Jones and Joe Rogan standing outside of what looks like a bar. It's about a 25-30 second clip. Oh, it would help if I unmuted the tab. Probably.
7: How about I just play clips from now on?
8: All right. From now on, we'll not do this.
7: How about I just play clips?
8: All right. I won't do anything.
7: I'll just
8: sit here and look pretty.
7: Because were you hearing the audio out of your headset?
8: No.
7: No, I see. I wasn't hearing audio either. So whatever happened wasn't happening over here. I'll see if I can bring it up over here.
8: Give me one more try.
7: Okay.
8: All right. Cut this out in post.
7: I don't cut anything out in post. I cut nothing out in post.
4: Wrong.
8: Disappointed.
7: All right.
8: What'd you do? Don't worry about it. Never mind then. Right. Something's going wrong.
7: We're having some computer problems over there, Chris.
8: We got a lot of computer problems.
4: We've had a lot of technical problems lately, and I'm trying to get better equipment. In fact, we put in a lot of expensive equipment. Maybe we need to get rid of it.
7: Well, that's what happens sometimes when you do some technical stuff on the fly. Sometimes it works.
8: Here it is. Now it's working.
14: I know that, but I'll come up with the seventh. Okay, it's going to do everyone. You only wanted seven, but you're going to get all.
15: He's gradually turning from
8: out. No, it's Joe Rogan and Alex Jones.
14: Hold on.
15: I was fired up last night, and now you're fucking fired up. That's some fucking bullshit.
14: No, this is bullshit.
15: My brain isn't fucking working. I've been drinking beer. This out of control psychotic ninja warfare demon is over here making me look foolish. And now FEMA is going to take over. And Hitler was for your fucking guns. Because only slaves are disarmed. And see now.
8: So there's Alex Jones and Joe Rogan in 2001. And now I need to remute my tab. But yeah, no. So I think it's nice seeing AJ and Joe Rogan back in the day. Like just as confirmation they were friends. You know, like Mike Tyson, he was just recently friends with Alex Jones, but Rogan and Jones go back a long way. And I really like the ISO. I've been drinking fucking beer, for one, which I'll clip that for you. I've been drinking fucking beer. And also Alex Jones saying, my brain isn't fucking working. Both those are good ISOs, in my opinion.
7: Well, clip them out. I heard it over here. They've been friends for quite a while. They were on the outs for a few years because Alex was disappointed with Joe's stance on a lot of his guests and not being outspoken enough on certain issues. And it's just the way it is, you know. But I guess they're friends again. And who knows what comes of that? We'll see.
8: Well, recently, my favorite was when Alex Jones was screaming, God told me, and Jesus came into my heart and said, destroy Joe Rogan.
7: Yeah.
8: And then, you know, a month later, he was back on Rogan's show, but.
7: Yeah. Well, I mean, he's just doing that to provoke Joe and obviously get some hits on social media and get Joe's attention. Now they're best friends again and dancing and frolicking in Texas, whatever they do. I don't know how often they hang out. Who knows? Well, we're going to move on here. I have a lot of stuff to get to here. If there's two things I love in this world, at least when it comes to the podcast, it is UFOs and William Shatner.
9: Yay! Oh, I know.
7: There is a brand new documentary out called, I believe, Terror in the Sky, or Tear in the Sky, depending on how you pronounce things or how you read it. It is out on Amazon, and I purchased this documentary. It features, I was led to believe that it features William Shatner hosting a UFO documentary, and he is there to assess and give comfort and encouragement to these UFO investigators when they go out into the real world to try to get data, capture all this data from all these UAPs, UFOs that are happening. And what I got was something vastly different out of this documentary. People may recall that we played a trailer on the show, and during the trailer, I heard Shatner say this?
16: What is that?
7: And I was like, oh, I fell in love. I got to check out this movie. Well, I checked it out. And I got to say that it is, it this, for about $12, it really should have been much more than what it was. It felt like it was produced by the History Channel. It was, well, it was, well, it was well filmed, and there was interesting things presented. It felt like a TV, just a regular TV show that they didn't feel like they had the confidence to put on TV as like a one-off kind of thing. And so they sold it to chumps like me to watch it. And I did. So I got a few clips from this. I'll play a few. And I have,
8: it sounds like you're describing 12 mules, 12 mules, but with UFOs. 12 mules. 2,000 mules. What am I talking about? Yeah. No, it's just, it's like, oh, it's, they hyped it up as this big thing, and you watch it, and it's 90 minutes of filler, mostly.
7: Well, I think 2,000 mules had much more hype than this documentary. I mean, with Shatner involved, I was expecting something featuring William Shatner a lot more. I'll play, and a lot of the stuff is rehashed. Like, the first, I would say, 10 to 15 minutes of the documentary is like a rehash of a lot of stuff that people have already heard concerning the USS Princeton and the Commander Fravor, UAP, Pentagon release. It's all like a lot of rehashed info regarding that stuff. But I'll play just a little bit. They did talk to some of the seamen and the flight crew during that incident. And here's just a sample. Seamen.
17: On USS Princeton, I was responsible for classified material, top secret data recording. In November in 2004, we were doing workups in preparation for our next deployment.
18: I was on the USS Princeton. I was the leading operations specialist, and basically we control the radars, we man the radars. We fight the ship if we ever go to combat. My primary job was to identify everything that flew in the sky. On November 10th, I started to notice some really strange contacts off the coast of Catalina.
17: During those workups, we tracked unknown aircraft for several days.
18: This is the contacts here at 28,000 feet going south, about 100 knots. And I'm thinking to myself, I never seen anything fly like that. I had 15 and a half years actual sea time sitting behind that radar. At one point, it was raining UFOs. I'd never seen anything fly like this. And all the other ships are tracking it too. Fast Eagle flight happened to be airborne. Commander Fravor, the first one to launch off the Nimitz aircraft carrier. These objects fell out. These things went straight back up to 28,000 feet again in less than a second. And then at the very end, it was right in front of him. Disappeared.
17: They exhibited flight capabilities that were well beyond anything that I'd ever seen before. So I'm pretty familiar with just about the fastest things in the sky. And these things kind of made them look like their toys.
7: So they present it. They start off like that, and obviously we kind of know that there was a helicopter that came down, landed on the aircraft carrier the next day, collected all the data, and ordered the erasing of all data that they couldn't take. And the guy who was talking, a couple of the guys there, they were on the ship, very distressed. They brought it up with their higher ups, and they were basically told, "Don't talk about it," or they made fun of them. And they said that the people that landed down looked to be civilian. There was no real confirmation on that. And that would lead you to believe that if they're civilian, then what they saw in the sky probably is related to some sort of defense weapons technology. And they were doing some kind of training run out there. That's just my guess. But this documentary takes place on the West Coast. And they set up three teams with all this different equipment, infrared, you have ultraviolet, you have night vision, you have radiation detectors, and there's three different teams setting up like a triangle formation over, I believe, Laguna, is it Laguna or it's right of Catalina Islands, if you guys are familiar with that area.
8: Right. We have a Mexican restaurant near me called Lagunitas.
7: No, that's not it.
8: The same thing?
9: I got, okay. Yeah, I'm familiar with Catalina Island. I lived in Southern California for a long, long time. That's 26 miles off the coast of LA. That's, you know, that's not too far away.
7: So that's where they were. They're in Catalina Islands, and right there on shore, maybe Laguna Beach area. And so it was like a wide area that they created their triangle of sensors to try to capture UAPs and UFOs because there's been a lot of reports out there. And they did catch a lot of stuff. They were only set up for 5 days. They had, like, a fairly limited budget. I would imagine you'd want to set up for more time, but they had 5 days to do this. And they got some interesting things. Now, during this documentary, Shatner does not even appear until minute 8 and 30 seconds, which, for me, as a Shatner Star Trek fan, is horrific. Like, I want to see Shatner. I want to see him talking and pontificating about all Star Trek things and life out there. And this is his intro.
16: What has made mankind is an insatiable curiosity. Insatiable. What is that? Nobody knows. The phenomena.
19: This time, we're talking about UFOs. The fact that the government is coming up with all these videos and saying it's real.
16: Oh, they're saying it's real. Yeah. That it's really an unidentified flying object.
19: Have you seen the UAP report?
16: It's inconclusive.
19: Exactly.
7: It's kind of dull. Like, yeah. You know, Shatner, he looks pretty good for his age. He's like almost 90.
9: How does his hair look, Mike?
7: It looks fantastic. Honestly, his hair looks fantastic.
9: I'm thinking of going with the Shatner.
7: You should. You should get the Bill Shatner. It's kind of buzz.
8: I Shatnered the bed last night.
7: He's got a buzz cut, you know, for a 90-year-old. He's rotund. I think if you're going to pull off that hairdo, Charlie, you got to put on like 80 pounds of Shatner weight.
9: He had the worst rug I've ever seen for a very, very long time. I just was curious if he was still trying to pass that off as his real hair or some sort of varmint that has been attached to his head or whatever.
7: I got to say, he looks good. A guy who recently went to space, came back, he looks great. I hope he has a lot more years in him.
8: Like, he did a History Channel show called Mysterious Mysteries or something stupid like that.
7: I think he still does it.
8: This is the only Shatner ISO I have. It's Weather as a Weapon.
16: Weather as a Weapon?
8: He was talking about the St. Louis Arch being a weather-harnessing hurricane creator.
7: I like the idea.
8: If I remember right.
7: Yeah. I like that idea a lot. But you know, they present Shatner with this idea, say, hey, we're going to go out there and investigate UFOs and we'll report back to you our findings. Well, during these 5 days, they do find and see some weird balls of light in the sky. They do see like this like weird raining of objects through infrared, and they have spikes in radiation. As they're setting up, Travis from Skinwalker Ranch, the lead scientist on the Skinwalker Ranch series, he comes out to inspect their equipment and I guess play a game of grab ass or whatever. But he comes out and basically shakes some hands and checks out their equipment. And like towards the end of the 5 days, they're like, it's nothing really is going on. But they do wind up catching what they consider to be a very strange event in the sky using thermal and radiation. It's basically a hole in the cloud. And through the hole in the cloud, they can see UFOs. And they said that it's not a naturally occurring formation of clouds. And so they did more analysis on it. They took all their sensor readings, they gave it to their scientists, and they came back with this. So they got the information, they came to their conclusions, and they're back at Shatner right now, and this is their analysis and what they tell Shatner.
19: Hi, Bill.
16: Hi.
7: Hi, Bill.
19: Good to see you again.
16: I know. I'm so looking forward to what you have.
19: Oh, my God.
16: Oh, really?
19: Crazy.
16: That crazy?
19: Crazy.
16: Don't waste another instant. I need to see what you've got there.
19: Okay. I've shown you some things before that we found that were very, very interesting.
16: Yeah.
19: It's not a bird. It's not a plane. It's not a blimp.
16: It's Superman.
19: I mean, it's that has definitely been identified.
8: This is already making me very uncomfortable.
16: I can't tell you how excited I am.
7: It is very cringy. it's super cringy. The woman, nothing it's against her.
8: Sexual.
7: She's not very good at presenting this kind of stuff. I wish she had a little bit more oomph to her. And Bill Shatner, he's all hyped up on Adderall or some shit. But yeah, they're going to keep going here.
16: Get what you've got.
19: It's incredible. So keep your eye on this side it. Of the frame. You see that?
8: Got it.
19: Uh-huh. Yeah.
16: And then lightens up.
19: Uh-huh.
16: And disappears.
19: Uh-huh.
16: Crazy. It isn't crazy. It's crazy. It's crazy.
19: It's insane.
16: What, did anybody else analyze that? Crazy.
19: Everyone. Don't forget, our scientists have taken all the data for 8 weeks nonstop looking into what could this possibly be. This is radiation emission. And look at that.
16: And there is a
19: huge burst.
16: Incredible.
19: Exactly of 43.37. That happens exactly at the same time as that opening and closing. Then it correlates with radar. Right. They saw this cluster that happens to be exactly in the location of that thing. Anomaly. So,
16: okay. So you've got a spike in the radiation, you got a figure. So what you're saying is that it's amorphous. It opens and closes, it contracts. So it's nothing like we know. It's nothing that is human knowledge.
19: Exactly.
16: We're pointing at something and saying how mysterious our world is.
19: This is what we think could be.
16: Okay.
19: A wormhole. Some sort of gateway, some sort of entry.
16: What about it? It's expanding and contracting.
19: Yeah.
16: Well, wormhole is a separation in time.
19: Yes.
16: All right? And so that you can go through this separation, you can go into another time zone.
19: That is what the scientists are investigating. That has never been explored before in this way and recorded and measured in this way.
16: I think that's wonderful.
19: Yeah, yeah.
16: I think it's glorious that you've gone to all this time and expense to look at phenomena that we don't know anything about.
7: So that's what they think they got. They think they got the image and data from a wormhole opening and then closing out there over Catalina Island. And I want to believe. And this is their best guess with all the data that they collected. And they got lots of it, too. So they had like about 15 to 20 people on site measuring things. And then they had a team of scientists behind the scenes analyzing the data. But what they showed on screen, the actual image, it's not much. It literally looks like six dots. There's no ship coming out of this portal. There's nothing that is visually conclusive. It was basically a bit of a letdown when you're looking for what we want, which is like a nice visual, like a nice GIF or a movie of a portal opening up and then something zipping out and closing. That would have been great. We didn't get that.
8: I just love the idea that he calls it it's like a new time zone. Like you're going from, you know, like I guess it's funny to me because I live on the border. So in 30 minutes, I can be in Central Time, even though I live on the East Coast time. It's like, oh my God, somebody changed time zones is how I heard it.
7: Yeah, well, I think, Bill, they should have cut that part out, but they left it in there that they're opening up wormholes to skip time zones to save a few hours.
9: Let's not bury the lead here. I think Chris is trying to tell us he is a time traveler.
7: Oh, okay. I didn't know that. He probably has some sort of harp device, possibly Project Looking Glass in his closet.
9: He can move back and forth an hour.
8: On the average workday, I go back and forth between Central and Eastern constantly, so... Yes, I am a time traveler in that respect.
7: Does your phone automatically update when you go to a new time zone?
8: Usually, yes.
7: That's kind of annoying, isn't it?
8: Even with my location services off. So how does that work?
7: I don't know.
9: Did you say that the guy from Skinwalker Ranch was there?
7: Yeah, Travis did appear.
9: I think if Crutched were here, he would want to know the condition of the gentleman's phone.
7: Well, Travis's phone is fine. It is the other guys on Skinwalker Ranch. I believe his name is Dragon, the head of security. His phone seems to be on the fritz quite a bit.
9: Okay.
8: Oh, so they got like phone STDs spreading around.
7: Yeah. Now, Shatner did he appeared three times in this film, and then in the middle section, he had to mention whales because I think it was some kind of reference to Star Trek IV, The Voyage Home, where they had to collect whales to communicate with this alien device that was wrecking the world. So they took over a Klingon ship, slingshot it around the sun to travel back in time so Captain Kirk and those groovy guys could hang out in 1980s San Francisco. So Shatner had to mention that.
16: There is a phenomenon that you haven't mentioned.
19: Yes.
16: We know that whales sing songs.
7: He pontificates a little bit. Like, I don't know if what he's saying has anything to do with the overall investigation. I guess they booked Shatner probably for the day. They said, okay, we're going to give you 1 hour with Shatner. It's going to cost you $100,000. So
8: it's going to cost you three whales.
7: Yeah, you got to give Shatner a lot of money. So let him do what he's got to do, then show him stuff about UFOs and let him pontificate. Yeah.
20: I'll give you $10,000.
7: Oh, that's too low for Shatner. Shatner
9: loves money. He's never turned down anything.
8: Shatner's a 14 grand kind of guy.
7: Yeah, he is. Like Shatner would come to Columbus, Ohio quite a bit during comic conventions and stuff like that, and he would sign autographs. And I think the last time I saw him down there, it was a few years ago. He was charging, I think, $100 or $120 for a picture. You can get your picture taken with Bill Shatner and an autograph. So not that bad of a deal, but you got to imagine that thousands of people are doing that. And the comic book conventions, they pay a flat fee to get him in there. So he probably made a couple hundred thousand for the weekend. His favorite place to eat, Japanese Steakhouse right across the street. He loved Japanese Steakhouse.
9: Not Arby's.
7: No, not an Arby's guy. Not as far as I know. I think he's a Japanese Steakhouse kind of guy.
8: I thought everybody was an Arby's guy.
7: Well, I mean, when you're Bill Shatner, you can take it up a notch, you know?
8: I tell you what, this is not a plug for Arby's. We're not sponsored by Arby's, but goddammit, I had a smokehouse brisket at Arby's. First time I'd been in Arby's in like 5 years, and that thing was so good.
7: Would you say you went partially because of this show?
8: Yeah, actually, because I was with my coworkers and I was like, let's go to Arby's because they want to go to McDonald's. I was like, bro, I've worked at McDonald's when I was like 16. You do not want to eat in a McDonald's. I don't know if I might have told the show on my podcast before, but I might have told the story on my podcast before, but I watched The Breakfast Managers. I had not even been at McDonald's for a week working. It was my first job. I was 16. And I watched The Breakfast Managers snort rails of Xanax, crush it up and snort them off the breakfast grill before they turned them on.
7: Okay. I'd rather have that than like any
9: kind
7: of...
9: Is that on the menu?
7: Yeah. I'd rather have that than a lot of other of the gross stuff that happens behind the counter. Like people bathing in like those giant tubs or peeing in the fryer, crapping in the fryer, peeing in the milkshake thing. Like the Xanax, fucking give it to me all day.
8: At least a dozen times. Because I worked at the McDonald's back then. I worked at the McDonald's by Dollywood in Tennessee, Dolly Parton's amusement park.
7: Oh, I know it well.
8: And yes. And I saw at least a dozen times, if not more, customers that were assholes at the drive thru. Even managers did it, not just everybody, but just like anybody did it. I didn't do it, but I saw managers do it. I saw coworkers do it. If somebody was an asshole in the drive-thru, they would intentionally drop the burger on the floor before they put it in the bun and serve it.
7: Yeah,
9: that shit doesn't happen at Arby's.
7: No.
8: No,
9: they hold themselves to a higher standard. Did you know that they just now finally released their first ever hamburger?
7: Arby's?
9: Yes. It's called the Wagyu beef burger. It's their first ever hamburger. It took 2 years of development. It's 50% larger than a quarter pounder. And apparently the reviews are in and it's supposed to be really good.
7: Wow. Okay. All right.
9: I'm not coming to this show without some Arby's news.
7: All right.
4: This is what I want. This is what I need.
8: How much does it cost?
9: That they did not. They did not say that.
7: Undisclosed price.
4: I can buy you for a dollar.
7: Undisclosed price.
8: Is it a dollar?
7: Well, listen, we can talk about fast food all day. And we might, but we're going to move on here a little bit. We have a lot of other news to get to.
8: Oh, yeah.
7: Well, I'll read you down some headlines that I got here. You know, I pulled some clips. I don't know if I'm going to play them of Matthew McConaughey talking at the White House about gun control, but it's just kind of sad. You know, it's there's a lot of acting going on, and I don't know really what to say about it. He could have been President McConaughey with the way he was performing, and I think how much attention that he got. This is the only clip I got.
1: I want to be a marine biologist.
7: That's what I got.
21: I was a marine biologist.
8: I think Tom Cruise maybe could be his Veep. The only thing I'll say about this, because I did watch the whole thing because I'm a fucking jackass. The only thing I will say about it is Jordan Peterson tweeted out the link to his whole full video with McConaughey, and Jordan Peterson, of all people, said, "Wouldn't you love to have a president that talks like this? He's just making sense," something along those lines. And it's like,
7: he did a lot of weird stuff. Like, he walked up to on the podium and did one of his clicks. Like, that's him doing like a kind of click thing. It's almost it's like he beeped himself in right there.
8: It's just like, I don't know. Like, I don't like,
9: I mean, he could have been.
8: As much as I like Jordan Peterson, I don't like Canadians fucking weighing in on the gun control laws of the United States.
7: I'm trying to see if I have anything. He said marine biologist, but he over-enunciated, and it really seemed like he was acting a bit. I'm sure it affected him somehow.
8: Enunciated
7: a lot of his words, and like, he had a lot of inflections. And so, yeah. I don't know. I mean, it was kind of weird.
8: All right.
9: They're just going to sub him in for Joe Biden.
7: People would, I think, be okay with that at this point.
9: They were going to do that with Tom Hanks for a while.
8: Tom Hanks was going to be in here for a minute.
7: Oh, maybe. In related political entertainment news, we have Jason Alexander of Seinfeld weighing in on what you should be doing over the next few days. So here. Let's take a listen to Jason Alexander and all the wonderful things he suggests you do.
22: Everybody, it's Jason Alexander, internationally beloved comedy superstar and television icon from the 90s.
8: Duckman.
22: People know me, if they know me, primarily for comedy, for all things comedic, for making people laugh, or at least trying to. And I think that's why the good folks at Midas Touch asked if I could perhaps lend a comedic viewpoint to a rather serious subject, that being January 6th and the January 6th insurrection. You know, I have looked at it from every comedic angle I can think of, and I tell you, it is elusive. I am not exactly putting my finger on the comedic button.
7: Wait a second. The fact that an ex-reality TV star who became president, who rallied people to come to the White House, one of which was wearing a buffalo helmet, who charged into the Capitol building and then into the congressional building. You don't find anything about that so silly and ridiculous and funny that you can't crack a joke over that. Like, it is like one person died there. It could have been worse. You can't find any sunny side of comedy here. What's that? Right.
8: I said, by the way, that person that died was a Trump supporter, Ashley Babbitt. Say her name. And then I saw Rob Reiner the other day saying that 7 people died at that rally. It's like, did they? Yeah, I don't know.
7: I'm not even picking apart that. I'm like, you're going too in the wrong direction.
8: Sorry,
7: than I am.
8: I'm reading into it.
7: I'm just from a comedic point of view. If he claims to be a funny guy, he can't see anything funny about the situation at all. Nothing ridiculous stands out. Now, I know Jason Alexander from Seinfeld. and he had brilliant writers behind him.
8: Duckman was a great show.
7: I never watched Duckman. So, but most of the things most of the things I've seen Jason Alexander in, he's had people writing for him, where he has been saying other things other that funny people have written for him, and I don't view him as a naturally funny guy. He's brilliant as an actor on Seinfeld and a lot of other things, but when it comes to comedy, I don't look to him.
9: He's not a stand-up comedian, I don't believe.
8: No, he's not.
9: I think there's something that does to you that builds like a real understanding of humor by being a stand-up comedian and working that for a long, long time. Obviously, we could ask Sam that, but I don't think Jason Alexander had to go through that. So he might not honestly find anything funny about that because he's probably not a funny guy in real life when he doesn't have expensive writers and tremendous characters that are being built for him. So maybe he looks at January 6th and he's just so, his head's so politically up his own ass that he's unable or unwilling to see the very obvious humor in January 6th. First of all, let's start with the fact that anybody that says it's like 9/11, that's fucking hysterical. Those people should be institutionalized.
7: Let's break that down
8: and take it a step further. Jason Alexander he's not only having to, like, he doesn't just have his lines fed to him. He has no original opinions in acting. But I would say beyond that, his opinion on January 6th is probably being scripted to him as well.
9: True, he just said that Midas Touch brought him in.
7: They said, hey, can you come in and speak on our behalf or let people know? Like, if the Buffalo guy
8: because January 6th was a tire fire?
7: If the Buffalo guy got up in front of the judge and said this, it would be funny.
0: Was that wrong? Should I not have done that?
7: See, that would be great. A call back to Seinfeld. And then you would have to find humor in that, right, Jason? Maybe not. Let's play a little bit more of what Jason Alexander thinks we should be doing. Here we go.
22: You got American citizens storming our nation's capital, breaching the barricades, attacking police officers, breaking and entering our Capitol building itself, committing further acts of violence, vandalizing and destroying hallways, the corridors, the offices.
0: These pretzels are making me thirsty.
22: Openly calling for the capture of sitting members of our government with the intent to bring them physical harm or death. All in the organized effort to stop the constitutionally guaranteed process of certifying the results of a national election. If there's comedy there, it certainly does not write itself. Now, it could be we don't know the end of the story. We all certainly think we know the story.
7: He then goes on for another 2.5 minutes about this.
8: He sounds like he's acting. He's acting.
7: Well, he sounds very concerned. He obviously cares about this topic a lot, and he is urging people to tune in to the live coverage that will be happening tonight. I think it's happening
8: tonight.
7: In 15 minutes, there's going to be a live coverage of the January 6th event. And
8: it's going to be crazy.
7: It's going to be happening.
2: Buddy, it's all happening.
4: I'll tell you this. This is not going to be boring, boys and girls.
7: Yes, thank you. So it's prime time, and they're really coming out with all their stars. So you got Matthew McConaughey mentioning marine biology. You have a guy who played
8: marine biology.
7: George Costanza, who always he didn't even want to be a marine biologist. That's what Seinfeld said he was. So, oh boy, it's just there's a lot of synchronicities going on. But we're gonna move on.
8: Jeez, oh man.
7: There is the entertainment section. Let's see here. The Bilderberg Group is meeting. Did that meeting wrap up, Charlie? Do you know?
8: I think it's already over.
9: I think so.
8: I
9: think they plotted our extermination last weekend.
7: Yeah. Well, I according to this news article that I have, they were meeting in secret to discuss disinformation.
3: Right.
7: So
8: that story in itself could have been disinformation. Bum, bum, bum.
7: Yeah.
3: Smith Modernization Act of 2012 legalized propaganda, so it could all just be part of propaganda.
7: So the Bilderberg Group first meeting was 1954, the agenda being building back Europe following the Second World War. So the list of attendees this year who attended was former Google CEO, CIA director, Pfizer CEO, all these people, and they had a whole list of items that they needed to get to, and that was included NATO challenges, China, Indo-Pacific realignment, Russia, continuity of government and the economy, disruption of the global financial system, disinformation was up there, energy security and sustainability, post-pandemic health, fragmentation of democratic societies, trade and deglobalization, and Ukraine, of course. Yay! So there you go. And also, you know, Peter Thiel was there as well. A lot of people were there. I'm just like, I'm trying to figure out in my head which group has more power, Bilderberg or the World Economic Forum.
3: Well, if it's a Venn diagram, there's a lot of interlocking members,
7: sure,
3: that are members of both. So it's not so much one versus the other. And I would throw the United Nations group in there as well. They're all working together. Some of the members are members of multiple groups. I would say, though, that the one part of the Bilderberg that concerns me the most, and one of the most, I think, one of the most dangerous people out there, is former CEO of Google, Eric Schmidt, who's running the Pentagon's artificial intelligence programs and starting up venture capital funds and financing a lot of this AI, Pentagon, Department of Justice type of inventions that are really easy to turn on us, you know, depending on how you set them up. He's really a very pivotal person, and he's one of those guys that shows up in all of these things. He'll be at Davos. He's at he's at all the big events. So a guy like that is super dangerous.
7: And combine that with Palantir. So Palantir, right, is I believe it's run by Peter Thiel, and Palantir is basically data analytics. It's hard to explain, but it is a stream of data collected from pretty much everywhere, and it gets funneled into these processors, and then you can make queries upon it to determine dangers and threats, whether it's in your local town, whether it's at the national level, or even at the global economic level. You make projections based upon this data. You kind of get the feeling and mood based upon a particular demographic that you're looking at. You combine that data stream with what ex-CEO Eric Schmidt is doing, and then you have almost a holy grail of unfettered access to everyone's data, and then you're having AI that could make decisions upon that data. And one of the stories that I always bring up every few months is that the CIA claimed, I think in 2015, that it could predict social unrest and social change 5 to 7 days out based upon computer programs, algorithms, social media posts, all that kind of stuff. Like, the CIA claimed that capability publicly.
3: Yep.
7: 7 years ago. I'm sure it's way far out.
8: If they tell, yeah, you said they claimed that 7 years ago. If they are telling you that they can claim 7 days out, they probably can claim that 7 years out, because yeah, technology is always how far ahead?
7: I mean, depending on what, some people say 50 to 100 years. I mean, it depends. Yeah. I think it depends on the type of technology.
3: Cliff High's webbot program was able to do a really good job forecasting, mm-hmm, as well. And that's a private, you know, that's his own sort of thing. So if he could do that, just think what you know, groups of Cliff Highs could do.
7: Exactly. You give them like almost unlimited resources with unlimited access, then yeah, you're going to come up with some pretty insane stuff. And so for them to be discussing disinformation, I would gather that they're just not talking about it. They already have ideas in mind to address each one of the bullet points on these breakout sessions. You know, they're having lunch, probably having some Arby's. They talk about how we're going to address this stuff. They probably have better catering than Arby's, but who knows? Maybe Chick-fil-A.
9: Not when Trump was running things, remember?
7: That's true.
9: Remember that legendary picture of him for all the college football players with just walls of Big Macs?
8: Yeah.
5: Huh.
8: Yeah, no, I loved the fact check on that. It was like, he's like, we have burgers a mile high. And then Snopes came in, they were like, actually, the burgers that Trump was pointing at, they were only 12 feet high.
6: Look at the size of that guy.
8: Put that on the list of lies.
7: So Bilderberg's back in the news. This is their first meeting since the pandemic. So that's some good news.
4: That's good news.
7: Oh, yeah.
8: Shout out to Luke Radowski, who's, as far as I can tell, been the only one there live on the scene.
7: There's been some other people. There's Luke's been there, and I think some people from the Gray Zone, some of Jimmy Dore's people. So it's a nice issue that a lot of people, progressives from the left and then people on the anarchistic right, care about, because you should get to know your rulers. And I think that's the best way to understand what's going on, is trying to get information that would come out of these meetings about what's going to happen in the next few years. But they're pretty tight-lipped about it.
9: In doing that, you say know who your rulers are. Let's talk about Peter Thiel, right? He's one of the PayPal mafia guys, one of the guys that started PayPal with Elon Musk.
8: With Elon. Yep.
9: He's the owner of a company called Ambrosia, which is taking young children's blood and selling it to old rich people.
7: Oh.
9: He runs Palantir with Alex Karp.
8: Pause there, Charlie, if you could. Yes. Is that where the term ambrosia salad came from? Like, if I'm at a Thanksgiving and someone brings ambrosia salad, does that have children's blood?
7: I think ambrosia is a reference, a biblical reference.
9: Yeah, I think that's
4: probably. You're drunk on our children's blood, for God's sake.
8: Well, what's in the ambrosia salad that I'm eating? Oh, God.
9: You get the fake blood.
7: Yeah. They're not going to spring for that. But go on, Charlie.
8: Carry on.
9: Yeah, sorry. So, I mean, he's notorious for financing friend of the show Hulk Hogan in his lawsuit against Gawker.
7: Did he? Oh yeah, I forgot about that.
9: Because Gawker outed him as a homosexual. Not that anyone really cared one way or the other.
4: That's for damn sure.
9: But he didn't want it out there, and he wanted to destroy them. And so he financed Hulk Hogan to sue Gawker, and they won and put him out of business.
7: Yep.
9: So, and he's a Republican. He's a Trump supporter.
7: Mm-hmm.
9: So he's an interesting dude. And Palantir, 97% of their revenue comes from the Department of Defense. They are essentially, there is no separation between them and the intelligence agencies. And they're crunching numbers in a way that can be very dangerous. So you have to wonder, like, who, like you said, know who's ruling over you. Well, that's Peter Thiel. Alex Karp has some questions too. He's actually the guy running Palantir. He's got some questions about his sexual history and some insane shit that he's into. So I think it's safe to say these are the wrong people to be in charge of things. But you know, but we can't pretend like they don't exist either. We have to sort of keep an eye.

0: you know, it's just something to keep your eye on, because that's like the next level of this stuff is moving into this quantum computer.
1: Well, if you're wondering how they're going to find us, well, right there, Charlie's spit it out there, which is Peter Thiel, Palantir, data analytics, then AI with ex-Google guy. And what are they going to do with it? Well, here's the next story here, which is DHS to go after conspiracy forums in terror threat bulletin. Oh, yes, a bulletin. The Department of Homeland Security issued a terror threat bulletin Tuesday, warning that online forums harboring domestic violent extremist content and conspiracy theories have encouraged copycat attacks in the wake of the mass shooting at the Robb Elementary School in Uvalde, Texas. So,
2: that kind of brings a new word, a new meaning to the word bulletin.
1: I suppose so.
2: Yeah. You can give me a buzzer. Yeah.
3: Disappointed!
1: Analysis from DHS Office of Intelligence and Analysis assesses that these online platforms have also seized on the event to attempt to spread disinformation and incite grievances, including claims it was a government-staged event meant to advance gun control measures. As analysts probe recent tragedies in search of common factors or motives, researchers have uncovered a disturbing trend among gunmen of fatal shootings nationwide. Terrorism... This is from a tweet, Mark Summer. Terrorism bulletin warns of heightened risk of violence from people who believe the 2020 election was fraudulent, that the border is open, and in the racist great replacement conspiracy theory, or in other words, Tucker Carlson's audience. Okay. So that's the tweet sent out by Mark Summer. Okay.
2: Oh, Tucker.
1: So that's the bulletin right there, and they'll use all that software we just mentioned to find people. So there we go.
2: By the way, shout out to Tucker for giving Alex Stein a shout out this week. That was pretty cool.
0: You got him dinged from Twitter, though.
1: Yeah, well, that's what's going to happen when you get your when you poke your head above the water that Alex Stein is doing. He's got national attention at this point, doing all his tomfoolery and shenanigans.
0: Yeah. We did a show with him, me, Alex, and Chris.
1: Yeah, I'm sure.
2: Yeah, we talked about 9/11
0: for like 3 hours.
1: Yeah. Oh, really?
2: It was good. Yeah. It was a good show. Yeah. Now I think Alex might be too big for my britches now, because now he's guest hosting for the Alex Jones show nowadays. So I don't know.
1: Is he?
0: Yeah.
2: Yeah. He's been on InfoWars like 4 times now.
1: Oh, okay. Yeah, well, good for him.
2: By the way, while we're kind of taking a pause, I just have to say, Bud Light Orange, do not buy it. This is garbage.
1: Bud Light Orange.
2: I thought it was like Bud Light Lime wasn't good, but it's like Bud Light Orange, that might be good. No, it's not. So do not buy Bud Light Orange.
4: Not
2: this
4: a joke.
2: This is not an ad. This is an ad to not buy this. But I'm still going to drink it because it's all I have in the house.
1: So it's got like an orange flavor to it?
2: Mm-hmm. What is this? It's made with orange peels and natural flavors, which, as we know, natural flavors is just a brand name that can be anything. So
0: yeah.
1: That's awful.
2: I think it's like 4.5% ABV. Yeah, it's not good, but it's the only beer I got in the house right now, so that's what I'm drinking.
1: All right. Well, drink away. Drink a bunch of those.
2: I'm not going to drink too many.
3: Stop it.
2: I'm at the second one for the day.
0: One lemon's going to get you. Yeah. Don't drink too many.
3: Stop it with the ignorance.
2: I should have, instead of Bud Light Don Orange, I should have bought Bud Light Don Lemon.
1: Do they still make Bud Dry?
2: What is that?
0: I don't think so.
1: I think that's before your time, Chris. Back in the 90s, they said they had
2: I was born in 94.
1: Yeah, well, you weren't drinking back then. They had an ad called, it was like, why ask why drink Bud Dry?
0: Yeah.
2: Okay.
1: And I don't know what the angle of Bud Dry, I think it was just like a little different flavor. I think it's probably what the same thing they're doing with that bullshit over there with the Bud Orange. Is it just wanted like a new marketing angle to sell more alcohol?
2: I remember on the Colbert Report, Stephen Colbert would drink Bud Light Limes. And I tried the Bud Light Lime and I was like, this is horrible.
1: Oh, it's got to be Bud Light Orange.
0: You have to be gay to drink Bud Light Lime, I think.
1: It's got
0: to
1: be bullshit. It's
2: maybe I am gay, man. What

0: You saying?
1: Yes.
2: I'm just saying.
0: Just saying. No, I'm not gay. Not that I know of.
3: You don't know.
0: Tonight.
3: You don't know. It's Gay Pride Month. You could be out there experimenting, trying to...
4: I love you, Chris.
3: Trying to find yourself. We don't know. Well, okay. It is top of the hour. What do you say, guys? You want to open up the phone lines a little bit here?
0: Hell yeah, dude. I love the phone lines.
3: Let's open the phone lines a little bit.
4: All right, I'm going to shut up and take your calls.
3: And
4: that doesn't sound too good.
3: No, it doesn't sound too good, does it? 614-388-9109. Or you can Skype directly in. And we have a few more stories for everyone. I mean, this is so much. Like, Charlie sent over a lot of links. There's, like, some more cryptid and UFO stuff I want to get to.
0: We can forego my stories because mine were pretty dumb.
3: Well, all the stories are dumb, Chris.
0: All right. We'll work in maybe one of mine.
3: All right. Caller, you're on the air.
5: Hi. Hello. Scarlett from Los Angeles, California.
3: Scarlett from L.A. How you doing?
5: I'm doing good. I just was calling in to say that I've been listening to the show since 2018, I think almost 4 years now, and I have never missed a single episode. I even bought a waterproof speaker so that I can take with me into the shower so I can listen to you guys' show, because I never miss anything. It's just a comfort listening. I just sit back and I just listen. I listen to you guys in the car while I do chores, just all the time. And I just really appreciate what you guys talk about, paranormal, you know, conspiracy theories and everything. You guys are a really unique show. And just wanted to appreciate what you guys do.
3: Well, thank you. You're one of the few women listeners that call in. I think our audience is right around 10-15% women. This is kind of like a very juvenile dude show. So we appreciate you taking the time to listen. I mean, it really is a pretty stupid show, isn't it?
5: Yeah,
3: it is.
5: Just a bunch of guys being dudes.
3: Yeah.
5: But I appreciate it.
3: Well, we appreciate you listening out there in L.A. How are you holding up out there?
5: Oh, my God. You know, I'd say you walk into a Trader Joe's, about 80% of people are wearing masks. Yeah. And I only wish Joe was on the show right now so he can rage out at that. But a lot of people are wearing masks.
0: The real Trader Joe.
5: Everyone's wearing masks. It's madness. Yeah. And now that this monkeypox is coming out, I see a lot more people wearing masks. Now,
3: so. Yes.
4: Release the monkeypox.
3: Well, it will be happening. Well, thank you very much. We appreciate you calling up.
5: Can I get a rapid Alex Jones name list? You know, Eric, Danny, Samantha.
3: Sure.
5: You know.
4: Kevin, David, Tyler, Daryl, Joseph, Forrest, Charles, Josh, Jeff, Brian, Jim, Jason, Scott, Brian, Jenny, Larry, James, Stan, and Riley, all of you.
3: Thank you.
5: All right. Thank you. Call me up.
0: She said it was a comfort show, and after like a couple weeks of Pornhub and pillows, man, I make a comfort myself.
3: Caller, you're on the air.
6: Hello? Hello? Hello?
0: Hello?
3: Hello?
1: Hello? Hello?
6: Hey, what's up, guys? It's Adam from Deborah Gets Redfield.
3: Oh, hey, what's up, Adam?
0: Adam, my man.
7: What's up, brother?
6: I'm a big fan of all of you. Y'all have been on my show.
3: Yeah, now you're on our show.
6: Yeah, it's amazing.
3: This is crazy. What's on your mind, Adam?
0: Showception. It's like cumception. We should build a comfort.
3: Well, now you're through. Hey, didn't you recently go to Puerto Rico?
6: I did go to Puerto Rico.
3: I'm thinking about going next year if the world's still here. Do you recommend that I go?
6: If you could go to Puerto Rico right now, I would say no. It might be different the next time, this time next year, but it was a masked up hellscape.
3: Really?
6: It was, it was like probably 95% of the people wore masks. The only people not wearing masks were the gringos. It was hot. It was like 90 degrees with 90 degree humidity. I saw like little kids passed out in strollers wearing masks, like little 2-year-old kids. It was pretty. It was a bummer, man. It's the only place I've ever been asked about my vaccination status. you walk up to restaurants and they try to spray your hands with a bottle full of rubbing alcohol. And when you say no, they're really surprised because nobody's ever said no to them before. And, yeah, everything's really expensive beyond that. But, I mean, it's beautiful. It's warm. The beach is cool.
3: Yeah, I mean, my wife and I are looking to go next year at some point in time to really kind of explore the island. And what you're telling me, it doesn't sound like a very positive experience.
6: Yeah, I would go to Mexico if I were you.
3: Okay.
6: If you had the opportunity. But it was cool. Like, we stayed with some friends that have a house there and live there 6 months a year. They're like crypto people, so they go there so they don't have to pay taxes. And they had an old Toyota 4Runner from the 90s, and they rented it to us for like $30 a day, and we drove from the West Coast all the way to the East Coast, man. So it was cool. Got to see like every part of the island, but yeah.
3: You see any UFOs? A lot of UFOs in Puerto Rico.
0: Last time I went, we had a bunch of extra money to spend. We called it Snortorico.
6: Yeah. No, I didn't see any UFOs. It was a good time. I got to spend time with my wife, and it was fun. Got to go on first vacation ever together, really, in like 7 years. So that was cool. But other than that, if you have the opportunity to go somewhere else, I would recommend it.
3: Okay, fine. You're going to break my wife's heart, but I'll let her know.
1: Hey, Adam, is our episode up yet?
6: Yeah, I just put it out.
1: Oh, cool. Send me a link. Because that was fun. We had a good time.
6: Yeah, I was trying to...
4: give me more twisting!
6: I was trying to put it up on YouTube the other day, and I couldn't. And it was like I realized I had a strike. They'd given me a strike from having Jason Burmes on in like April of 2021.
3: Jeez. Yeah, they'll go back. Once they find one, they need to dig through everything, and then next thing you know, you either have to delete your archives and or just get banned. So,
1: I just got two strikes on my YouTube account for posting Union of the Unwanted videos.
3: Yeah, oh my God.
1: For Peter McCullough and Judy Mikovits.
0: I haven't even gotten on to YouTube because I'm just like, okay, at this point, so many people I know have been banned off YouTube. I'm just going to hang out here and just posted an RSS feed. But then I realized, I heard this on No Agenda maybe a year ago, because I started the podcast 2.5 years ago, I think. If according to the Squarespace Terms of Service, if Squarespace deems your episode inappropriate in some way, then they have the right somehow to ban it from your provider. So somehow Squarespace apparently can reach out, or sorry, somehow Spotify can reach out to Squarespace and have an episode banned.
3: Probably.
0: And they reserve the right to do that. That's in the TOS.
3: Yeah, that's why I don't use that. I use Libsyn, and then I'm building my own because Libsyn's the most lenient when it comes to, they just host stuff. For the most part, don't get involved with politics. They're just a hosting service. But I can see Squarespace doing that, and I can definitely see them communicating with Spotify. So, well, hey, Adam, thank you for calling up, buddy. We got to get you on Union of the Unwanted.
1: Oh, yeah.
6: Yeah, I'd like to come back on again sometime. That'd be cool. And just shout out to you guys out there. You're three of my favorite podcasts all together as one. So thanks for taking the call, and take me out with a goblin, please.
3: You got it. If you want a goblin, you got the goblin.
0: Love the goblin. Man. The come goblin. Back on my show soon.
4: The creature.
6: Anytime, bro. See you guys.
3: Bye.
6: Bye.
3: It's
1: Hey, Mike, when you set up your IPFS, when you set up your Raspberry Pi and all that stuff, mm-hmm. Would it be too much to ask for you to like film it?
3: Yeah, how you do I was going to do a tutorial on it. Yeah. I was going to do a tutorial
1: because I think that would be super helpful for a lot of people that are thinking about that to sort of see like what that process is, because I don't know enough about it. We had Ernie Hancock on and he was talking all about it. But I just don't know. I don't have the technical background to really understand it, but I get a feeling that like if you were to explain how it all worked, it would make a lot more sense to dummies like me.
3: I will do it. When I set it up again on my new cluster, I'll do my best to explain it and how everyone can use it. It's still kind of convoluted, but yeah, I'll do my best, Charlie. Caller, you're on the air.
2: Hey, what's good, y'all? I hope I don't sound too terrible. I got a different setup for today, unfortunately.
3: You sound terrible!
2: Good.
4: My sky point out for a minute.
2: Do you know what Matthew McConaughey would suggest to voters?
3: What he would suggest to voters?
2: Yeah, you got to vote all blue, all blue, all blue.
3: All blue, all blue, all blue?
0: Blue balls. Yeah,
2: like all right, all right, all right.
3: All right, okay. I get it now.
4: It's coming.
1: How could you have done that?
3: I get it now. Okay.
2: You know, I had to do it.
4: You're eating something real bad.
8: All right, all right, all right.
2: I actually had a question for Sir Sir Seat Sitter, a.k.a. Skidmark and Charlie Robinson. Are we ever going
0: wait,
2: to see...
0: Is my name Sir Seat Sitter, a.k.a. Skidmark and Charlie Robinson? That's my whole name?
2: Yep. No, that was... Okay. There's a definitive pause. All right, pause.
3: Sorry. Yeah, but there was a... Logically, the end statement was there.
0: Okay.
2: are we going to see Charlie Robinson on Battle of the D-Bags Part 6 or 5?
1: Yeah.
0: I have invited Charlie, and I have invited Midnight Mike. It'll be sometime in the fall if they're down.
2: Ooh, yes. Very exciting. Yes.
1: Yeah, me too. Yeah, it's a lot. Me too. It's a lot. I've already select. I can't talk about it.
3: It's tough.
0: You can publish it. Honestly, I like having the D-Bags public because we've already crossed bridges where somebody had already picked one and the other person I had to tell them like no, someone already picked that douchebag.
1: Do you want me to say who my first pick is?
0: Yeah,
1: it's Steven Seagal.
3: Oh, yes. You son of a bitch.
1: I mean, checkmate.
0: Yeah.
1: Nobody's a bigger douchebag than Steven Seagal.
3: That's a pretty good one, I gotta say.
0: Well, people keep coming in with, like, Lavish brought George Soros, and then Kretschmer brought Bill Gates, so now we got those two.
1: Well, I mean, is it douchebag, or is it evil villain?
0: That's what that's what I've been saying. I don't know if you've heard the episodes of Battle of the Douchebags. We do them every time we've done them. We've done four now. We've done them live right after No Agenda ends. And people keep voting for, let me run through the winners. The first one was Ethan Klein, H3H3. The second one was Chink Hunger, Young Turks. Yeah.
3: Hey, Boo Bear, are you listening to opera in the background?
2: You know, there's graduations at work today, so... Yeah, we got to get real patriotic.
3: Oh, okay. Oh, so you listen to the Star Spangled. Okay,
4: I'm gonna come back.
2: Hey, actually, real quick, Mike, and then I'll let y'all go. Sure.
0: I didn't mean to go.
2: Just today, I was able to get the PeerTube channel that you and I were discussing. I was able to get it set up to receive Satoshis, so now we got boostable videos.
3: Boostable Satoshi coin donations to that. Well, congratulations. You're doing some technical things for a non-technical person. See?
2: Yeah.
3: Charlie, even Booberry can do it.
1: Wow.
4: So let me succinctly and calmly as I can explain what's currently happening.
2: So if you could hit me with some Alex Jones technical malfunction karma. Hopefully we're going to be doing our first video live stream on Sunday with Dave Jones of Podcasting 2.0.
3: Okay, cool. Yeah.
4: We only have $500,000 computers, not $10 million ones like Fox News. Okay, there's definitely something wrong with our phone system.
9: We have a phone system failure.
4: Man, what is going on with our phone system? Yeah, I'm having a phone system issue in here.
3: There you go, Booberry. Hey, thanks for calling in, buddy.
4: Ice cream.
2: Thanks, y'all. Have a good one, y'all.
4: Ice cream. Ice cream cone.
0: I love how Alex in that clip you have, Mike, where he says like, we've spent hundreds of thousands of dollars on these equipment. Maybe we just throw them out and get new ones.
3: Well, yeah, when you get frustrated, I know how I feel sometimes. You put that much money in there, ice cream just doesn't work sometimes. Why is he playing ice cream over and over again?
0: I had six different ice cream clips and somebody brought up ice cream, or maybe I imagined that somebody brought up ice cream. I don't know.
3: I don't think anybody brought up ice cream at all.
0: All right, sorry.
3: I'm closing
0: out the clips window. I'm closing out the clips window. It's my bad.
3: I don't think anybody mentioned anything about ice cream. I could be wrong. It is a fast moving show. Well, thank you everyone for calling up. We got some headlines to get to. Not like we haven't been doing headlines already, but I guess we have some additional stuff. Let's see here. Okay, just some quick quick little things here. So in the news, we have a UFO showing up during the Queen's Jubilee celebration.
4: That's good news.
3: You guys see that one? UFO
7: yes.
3: showing up? Okay.
7: Yeah, like an orb or something.
3: It's just, yeah, it's an orb that flew through like the contrails of the jets that were flying over. It's pretty obvious.
7: Yeah.
0: I'm assuming the spelling of that is J-E-W-B-I-L-L-Y? Jubilee?
3: I think it is close to that, yes.
0: Okay.
3: It's J-U-B-I-L-E-E. Jubilee.
0: Okay.
3: Close. Then was a headline here, new reactive chemical found in Earth's atmosphere.
4: That's some good news on that front.
3: Oh, yes. There's a new chemical. I think it's called, it's O3. So it's oxygen trioxide. It's like it's called trioxide. That's now in our atmosphere. And that's not good. It's almost like Earth is being terraformed for a silicon-based organism. Who knows? Then
7: that's Peter Thiel. He knows.
3: It does. It feels that way with everything that's going on. It feels like the Earth is being terraformed. And it's being set up for whatever organism emerges next.
7: Our alien overlords.
3: Yes. Right. Possibly. Well, speaking of alien overlords, belief in Roswell UFO crash remains strong 75 years later. I'll bring this up on screen because this is kind of relevant. So a recent poll has demonstrated that many people in the U.S. still believe that aliens crashed at Roswell in 1947. There are a few events in UFO lore that are hotly as debated as the Roswell incident, an event that has been covered in countless books, documentaries, TV shows, movies over the last few decades. Exactly what was found scattered across the ranch approximately 30 miles north of Roswell in 1947 continues to remain a controversial topic, with some believing it was a crashed alien spacecraft, some subscribing to the official weather balloon story, and others again believing it was some sort of secretive government project that went awry and had to be covered up. Well, I got the book Area 51 by Annie Jacobs. In that book, she contests that it in her belief, it was a Soviet experiment with deformed children on board that crashed at Roswell. It was a Soviet vehicle with deformed children that were there. And there are other people that believe that it was actual aliens. There are people that believe it was Project Mogul. And then Nick Redfern believes that it was some sort of U.S. Experiment where they were actually using prisoners in high altitude experiments. It's still hotly contested, but I did read recently that Soviet spies were very interested with what was going on in the U.S. at that point in time. So Stalin had spies over in the United States to try to get as much information about the Roswell crash and all the UFOs that were appearing in the skies. And so they reported back to Stalin, but all those documents and papers were lost when the wall came down and Russia kind of faded, or the Soviet Union faded away. So all those documents that Stalin collected about UFOs and Roswell, they're gone. So we don't know. Charlie, what do you think? What crashed there?
7: I mean, I don't think it doesn't make any sense that they're using deformed people. I mean, I think that there was, I don't know. I don't know. I'm a believer that there are aliens. I don't know if that's what that was, or if that was a setup to demonize Russia or something. To kick off this UFO threat agenda. I don't know.
3: Yeah, there's another one. There's like the fifth theory is that it was a crashed German vehicle from the Third Reich.
7: Right. Yeah.
3: That it was actually Germans that crashed there, and they had to Oh, it can't be Germans because we were supposed to kill all these fuckers 2 years ago, and so blame it on aliens. Like, oh no, don't blame it on aliens, blame it on weather balloons. So, Chris, what do you think? Roswell? Chris? Chris is...
0: Oh, I'm muted. I was sorry. I was muted. I was muted. I'm sorry. I pulled a... all right. You know me, Mike, you've been on my show at least three times. I think this whole thing has been a long con set up to convince people that there's an alien invasion as the last ploy to set up a world government. COVID didn't work. The next ploy, I actually, believe it or not, made a $500 bet with one of my buddies last week. We were out there shooting guns, allegedly, because I know you're not allowed to shoot guns anymore. We're at his place. He's got a huge amount of property out here in Tennessee. He's got like 5 acres and a shooting range. And I told him, I was like, I will bet you $500 that by 2032, there will be a fake alien invasion or an alien invasion. I didn't even qualify it as fake. I said there will be an alien invasion. I say it's fake, but even if there's a real alien invasion, I still win the bet. He took the bet because he doesn't think it's going to happen. I think the whole thing is like a long con setup. And like Charlie said, I don't think that that's because aliens don't exist. I just think there's been a long con over the years to lure people into thinking that aliens are a threat. And when the war on terror didn't work, and now the war on viruses doesn't work, the next step is going to be the war on aliens. It's going to be Independence Day. Will Smith's going to slap the shit out of those aliens. Like, I don't know.
3: I think all the wars worked. Like it reduced the amount of like mobility that your average citizen has. It gets them used to certain checks and paperwork and more bureaucracy, layers of bureaucracy. I think so. All their wars achieved some sort of agenda.
0: But the problem with those wars, like the war on terror, it was pro nationalism in a lot of ways. So you see what I'm saying? Like, sure. The war on aliens would be pro globalism because the world has to come together. The war on terror was like, oh, the Sandy people over there, they gotta, you know.
3: Yeah, I see your point. And yeah, if that were to happen, then yeah, it would be a global war. It would unite everyone. So I mean, I guess that's their theory. So,
0: and but like I said, I think aliens probably do exist. Whether they've been here or not, I don't know, but I do really love the theory that OBDM introduced me to, which was this idea of underground advanced civilizations, whether they're extraterrestrial or terrestrial. It seems like most of these UFOs are coming in and out of the water, which is
7: well. I was going to say something about that, Mike, when you mentioned that the story we talked about earlier, that you know. About being off the coast of Southern California looking for UFOs and things like that. It reminded me of Bill Cooper's story of when he was in the Navy and how he was there and saw something come up out of the water and take off. And he was there on a boat with other guys and they all saw it. They saw it a second time. And so I'm thinking, well, maybe while they've got us all looking up, it's the perfect magician head fake distraction. Where everything's underwater or underground, even.
10: What is that?
3: I think that is one of the also another big miss on the most recent documentary starring William Shatner, Terrence Guy, is that they had no sensors under the water. They didn't. If they did, they didn't display it in the documentary. They could have had sonar under there. They could have had so many other devices. They could have had like some subs under there just looking around. They did not do that. And I think that's a big miss considering all the information that's come out about UFOs and their interaction going in and out of water. Even off the Catalina Island, they said that they saw UFOs that were dropping out of the sky going down to the water. So why not put some sensors down there? And I think you're probably correct, Chris, that I think the underground, under the water, that's the real game. All this stuff up in the sky, I think it's just like...
0: I think octopuses might be the real aliens.
3: Maybe. I got a headline here that Charlie sent over. This has been going around for a few weeks. I saw this image on our friend's feed, Tony from the Confessionals podcast, and this image is on screen. Headline, Chupacabra, person with a strange hat, mysterious unidentified Amarillo object caught on camera near Amarillo, Texas Zoo. And so what's on here, it looks like a dog man kind of creature. That's what it looks like. This is a bipedal humanoid that looks like he has like a almost like a Wile E. Coyote face.
10: What is that?
7: A Gorgon?
3: It could be a Gorgon. It could be what is it?
4: A Gorgon, a zombie, a vampire, a werewolf, a chupacabra, a Bigfoot.
10: It was a pigman.
3: No, it wasn't a pigman. Well, it could have been a pigman, but we don't know. So what appeared to be a mysterious-looking creature was filmed lurking outside the Amarillo Zoo, leaving city officials baffled on what it might be. In the dark and early morning hours of May 21st, security cameras inside the perimeter fence at the zoo captured a still image of a strange visitor outside the zoo at approximately 1:25 a.m., according to the Wednesday news release from the city. It's pretty creepy looking.
0: What day was it?
3: It was the 21st of May.
0: Oh, I was going to say, if it was in November, it could have been a corn on the cobra.
10: Mm-hmm. Bigfoot.
0: Instead of a chupacabra.
3: Yeah. Yeah. Okay, Chris. All right.
11: The man's a goblin.
3: So this has been
0: myself again.
3: This is not. I'm not getting wasted time dinging you. Okay. You ran out. The button is depressed now.
10: Wrong.
3: It's been worn out. This has been going around. Like, if it is like a person, it's a pretty thin, lanky person. I'd like to know how tall that fence is. So what's an average height of a chain link fence that's the perimeter? 8 feet. So this thing's probably 5 to 6 feet tall at most, I would guess. So city officials are asking anyone with ideas about the visitor's true identity to contact the city of Amarillo's public communications department. And so the government's involved, the local government's involved. So it's a fascinating little piece right there, but I'm guessing they're assuming it's some dude or a guy in a costume. He's just making merry out there. Tomfoolery. So I don't know. If it is really a dog man, fantastic.
10: Yes.
7: Well, so speaking of Tony Merkel, our mutual friend, he's the producer of my show, Macroaggressions, and Chris, he's your new neighbor. He just moved to your neck of the woods. He put out a show. Number. I will. I'll hook you guys up. He put out a show where he went into the mountains in Kentucky with a guy who had called his show talking about seeing Dog Man, having not just seen it, but having like a really horrible experience with his own dogs, and they were out hunting in the woods, and this Dog Man thing like destroyed his dogs in front of him and things like that. And it was so sincere and so spooky that Tony's like, well, I'm going to hire a film crew. We're going to go out there and we're going to look for ourselves and see what we can find. And so he did that, and he put together this really great documentary. This, I guarantee it didn't have William Shatner in it, but besides that, it was pretty fucking good.
3: That story you're talking about, Charlie, I listened to the entire thing. The guy who's telling this story conveys so much detail, and there's like a lot of emotion in his voice because you can tell he cares about his dogs. He's out there hunting in the woods as a young man, and he encounters something that is ripping one of his dogs apart, scaring the hell out of him, chasing him, and his dog is fighting for his master's life. And it is an insane story. I'll find the link, and I'll post it up in our Discord. I'll post it on social media. It is a fantastic story, and Tony took that and ran with it and went to the location or thereabouts of where that dog man sighting, that incident took place. Very well filmed documentary. I think it's the first of many that he is going to do. So hats off to him for putting out something as strong as that first effort for what he's doing. So good for him.
7: Yeah, I agree.
0: The dog man scares the shit out of me. I'll be honest. Like like Dean Reiner and I did that whole dog man episode, and he's since then. For 2 or 3 weeks after that, the woods behind my house, I did not enter them because I was freaked out. But, you know, that was like a year ago. And I was at this guy's house. We had just got done golfing, and I went to my buddy's house afterwards. We drank, a 12er of Modelo's. We're sitting there shooting the shit. And his neighbor comes over, and, you know, I give him a beer, and he starts talking. And he's like, bro, you got to see this thing the Bigfoot left in my woods. He would not let me take a picture of anything, he said, because he did not he didn't even say he didn't want to ruin a good thing. It was something along the lines of, like, I think if something gets posted, they're going to be on to me. And he told me straight up front, and this is like a redneck guy, he was carrying a shotgun and a pistol the whole time we were walking around. He said he was worried about if I posted anything, they'd be on to his location. And he told me that Bigfoot are definitely interdimensional creatures. But he showed me a picture. No, he wouldn't let me take a picture. He brought me into the woods, and I saw it in person. If you can see me on camera, there's like a huge tree going straight down the middle. And on either side, there were two other huge trees going straight in a cross section. Except both those two trees were buried multiple feet into the ground. And he said he heard some grunts out there. And before this had happened, this guy tells me, he said, I didn't believe in Bigfoot, and I was like, I just want to see one. I just want to see one. And he put that thought out in the universe, and within minutes, outside of his house, he heard this loud thud, loud grunting, and that's when that showed up. And he brought me out there, and dude, I don't know if a human could have done this. You would have needed a machine to do it. There was and this was two nights ago, he showed me this. There was a huge tree in a perfect cross-section. There's a tree standing in the middle, tree in a perfect cross section going this way, tree in a perfect cross section going the other way, in just a perfect unison. Like, there's no way it naturally occurred. And those trees were buried into the ground, and you could see that they had been forced into the ground. They didn't grow out of there.
3: There's a lot of Bigfoot researchers that suggest that those X's, those crosses, those are produced by Bigfoot as some sort of like marking their territory or some sort of symbol to whether Bigfoot's an area to stay out or to mark hunting areas. So it's fascinating. Sure. I mean, I believe there's something out there. I think the government knows about it. And
0: I got goosebumps when I saw that. When he showed me that, I was like, ooh.
3: It's crazy stuff. Well, let's do a few more headlines here, guys. Just a few more before we get the hay out of here. Charlie had that one. Here's another one from Charlie. Chris, get yours ready.
0: I got one or two I can get.
3: Now you can send it over.
0: I sent you one on the not the carrot chop, but the regular DM.
3: You can throw, yeah, DM. That'd be cool. Here it is. Headline, Taco Bell opens first restaurant with high-tech drive-through experience.
4: That's good news.
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0: Oh, my God.
3: By the way, this two-story location, it looks like it's out of Blade Runner. It's like neon purple lights. It's like a synth wave, vapor wave, Blade Runner kind of stuff. It looks like the Taco Bell of the future.
0: Do you remember when I was telling you about working at McDonald's?
3: Yeah, I remember that.
0: I worked at the one right by Dollywood.
7: I've been to that one.
0: They had, no shit. 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
3: Well, you're not gonna have that problem here. You're not gonna have this problem at this 4-lane Taco Bell. Everything's automated. It's
7: nobody can drop your Taco Bell on the floor. It's gonna be all robots.
3: They have you ID. They're using Palantir to figure out who you are.
0: There's gonna be robots snorting Xanax on the grill.
3: We can only hope.
7: You just think about your order and it gets delivered.
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7: And the fifth lane will be dedicated to people that just want to fight each other.
3: Yeah. Well, I guess there are some Taco Bell fights. You can have that there. Yeah, especially at 2 a.m. You know, you get done with the bar.
7: You go to Taco Bell to fight.
3: Sure. The location will be operated by local franchisees, Borders Foods, which has more than 230 Taco Bell locations across the upper Midwest. Okay, that's good news. This thing must have cost millions and millions and millions of dollars. This is crazy. They don't post in here how much it costs, but just looking at it, it's like three stories. It shoots into the sky like this glorious, futuristic, dystopian Taco Bell future. And it's like
0: the Blade Runner of Taco Bell.
3: It is. It's weird. Like, I suspect that they have AI running here, and they'll be able to predict your order before you even get up to that drive-thru window.
0: I'm more of the Fifth Element Taco Bell kind of guy.
3: Yeah, me too.
0: I want Gary Oldman with a weird haircut there to give me my order.
3: Yeah.
4: Look at that guy.
3: Yeah. You put that story in the carriage or the DM right there? Oh, you did. Okay.
0: I sent you like three of them. I think the first one might be a good one to start with, but we don't do one or two tops of these.
3: I'm going to do the second one because this is topical.
0: Okay.
3: So Paul Pelosi's DUI charge is dropped. Unfounded rumor goes viral.
4: This is what I want. This is what I need.
3: Okay. Paul Pelosi, husband of Nancy Pelosi. Okay. So let's see here. Fox News contributor Leo Terrell. Also chided the seemingly hypocrisy of the law enforcement, writing on Twitter. I can't stand the way this is. Who wrote the Snopes? No wonder.
0: Okay. Snopes. I didn't recommend this one. I thought this was interesting mainly because everything I was seeing was that Gavin Newsom stepped in and had these charges dropped. But Snopes says it's not true. And hey, for once, Snopes might be right with this. I just thought it was interesting.
3: Because, yeah, I heard that the charges were dropped, and I was like, okay, par for the course. I mean, if you're going to be in power, why not call in some flip favors to have your charges dropped? You know, why not? But so on June 9th, the Napa County District Attorney published a statement to clear up the confusion about Pelosi's arrest. According to the DA, Pelosi was arrested on May 29th, which is not that far off from that dogman sighting in Texas. Driving under the influence of alcohol and driving with a 0.08% blood alcohol content or higher. Pelosi was
7: maybe he blamed it on Dogman.
3: I would at that point.
7: His attorney blamed it on Dogman and he got him off.
0: Could have been a Dogman.
4: Yeah. I have to do it.
3: Let's see here. So Pelosi was cited and the court date was scheduled for August 3rd.
0: Wait, she was cited out in the woods like somebody saw her?
3: No, cited, C-I-T-E, not cited as Dogman, cited as in ticketed.
0: Gotcha.
3: So he's supposed to appear in court on August 3rd. According to the DA, this is standard protocol for any DUI case that is referred by a law enforcement agency in Napa County. So I guess that was some disinformation going around. So,
0: as far as I can tell, I have not found confirmation that Gavin Newsom himself dropped the charges, although it does seem that the charges were dropped.
3: I'd like to
7: his brother in a car crash when he was a kid, too.
3: Gavin Newsom did?
7: Paul Pelosi did.
3: He killed his brother in a car crash?
7: Yeah.
0: Yeah.
3: Damn, this guy.
7: He was like 16 years old, and his brother was like 18 or something like that.
3: That's sad.
0: And then Nancy was like, I want to marry that bitch.
3: Well, I mean,
7: have you seen? Did you see Nancy Pelosi back when she was like a swimsoot model?
3: No, you got pictures.
7: You seen those pictures? She has a huge rack.
3: Wow,
0: there's pictures of Nancy with JFK.
3: Really?
7: I've heard that. I haven't seen them though.
0: I've seen them, unless they were fake. Yeah,
3: she take them out.
0: Pelosi JFK. Let's look.
3: Maybe she took them out.
0: I didn't notice the huge rack. I think she might have been a little young for that. But with JFK, but let's see.
3: According to Snopes, Paul Pelosi is going to appear in court on August 3rd. So we'll see what happens. I'm hazarding a guess that he is not going to appear in court.
0: Yeah, I mean, August, that gives him plenty of time.
3: I mean, I think, isn't the government supposed to collapse this summer? I thought it was supposed to collapse in July.
7: I was hoping it would collapse already.
3: I think the 4th of July is going to be the collapse of the government. Wouldn't that just be like to wrap it up in a nice
7: That'd
3: bow?
7: That'd be fine. Yeah. Yeah, I'd be all right with that.
3: Okay. As long as
0: all right, here you go. Nancy Pelosi, JFK. I'm going to put it in the DM right now.
3: Okay.
0: I don't know if you could have a show it.
3: Yeah, I can.
0: In the meantime, I did have one that I thought was kind of important to cover. The first one I sent, where's this? Yeah, the first one was
3: North
0: the...
3: North Koreans?
0: Yeah, the North Korea. Because just because I thought that Kim Jong-un's description of the vaccine was almost identical to Fauci's description of it for the last 2 years.
3: Yeah, North Korea is calling its COVID vaccine an immortal potion of love.
0: Yeah.
4: I love that headline.
7: Immortal potion of love. That sounds like we should have named Union of the Unwanted that.
3: Yeah, the immortal potion of love.
7: That would have been that's a missed opportunity.
0: They're calling it, I mean, like, I know it's kind of a goofy comparison, but is it really? I think that's pretty much in more words with scientific dogma. We have said the same thing, not we, but the scientific community and the government have said the same exact thing about the COVID vaccine.
3: Well, it's a love potion, immortal potion of love. So COVID-stricken North Korea has finally begun its vaccination program, calling the COVID-19 jabs an immortal potion of love. However, the vaccines are so far reserved only for soldiers working on national construction projects, according to U.S.-funded nonprofit media outlet. So this is their own formulation, I would imagine? So two anonymous sources provided details to RFA describing how broadcast vehicles would play loudspeaker messages at vaccination sites, highlighting how the vaccines were a gracious gift from Kim. They play loud political propaganda messages as soldiers get injected with the vaccines from China. And okay, they're calling it a vaccination of love from the highest dignity. Okay, how is this different than what's going on here?
7: Exactly. It's not. How can they trust a Chinese vaccine, though? I thought they weren't big fans of China.
3: I don't know. I think they have better relations with China than they do with us.
7: COVID. Could you imagine the North Korean version of a COVID vaccine?
3: Oh,
7: how awesome that would be.
3: It comes like in a shoe, and they and they inject it into you with one of those turkey basters. It's just, I'm sure they're pretty efficiently dished out over there. There's no refusal over there, I imagine.
7: They have 8 choices of haircuts over there.
3: Yeah, they do. You can have all the models from Kim Jong-un's approved haircut lists. So
0: they all look like Jim Carrey in Dumb and Dumber 1 or Dumb and Dumber-er, the prequel.
3: So it goes on to say here, so it says... the vaccine program is rolling out to the soldiers, but other citizens are unhappy that they have yet to get the jab. People saw the scenes of an emotional soldier singing, weeping, and shouting, but they looked on emotionless. So as of Thursday, the total number of fevered persons in North Korea topped 3.2 million, and 69 people have died, according to the state news agency.
0: 69, dude.
3: Huh, okay. How can we believe any of this?
0: Well, you can't, but it's and I guess this proves my original point, which was not only can you not believe that it's a heavenly potion of love?
3: Immortal potion of love. Immortal potion of love. Immortal. Like now, it's going to make you live forever.
0: But yeah, I guess my point with bringing this article was it's hard to argue that we don't have a very similar level of propaganda about the vaccine coming from our media and our government.
3: And totally. In totally unrelated news headline here, and now adult sudden death syndrome. This comes from the Daily Mail. People under the age of 40 are being urged to have their hearts checked because they may potentially be at risk of sudden adult death syndrome. The syndrome, known as SADS, has been fatal for all kinds of people, regardless of whether they maintain a fit and healthy lifestyle. SADS is an umbrella term to describe unexpected deaths in young people, said the Royal Australian College of General Practitioners, most commonly occurring in people under the age of 40.
11: Man, I got mixed emotions about this one.
3: Well, this is sad.
0: Get the buzzer ready, Mike. They couldn't call it Happies.
12: No. Disappointed! I understand your disappointment this week.
13: What have I done?
0: By the way, I did send you that picture of JFK and Nancy Pelosi sitting there. Nancy, her tits look all right in that picture. Not great.
3: She looks all right. I mean, yeah. She looks very confused. And obviously, JFK is saying, can I nail her? Probably.
0: Yeah. old enough to count, old enough to mount, as Hassan would say.
3: Well, guys, I think we're going to wrap it up. You have any parting words for anybody? Chris, please.
0: I got nothing.
3: Okay. Well, where can people listen to your podcast?
0: Oh, shitmyass.com is the best way to get there. 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
3: And
0: Charlie Robinson's been on there. Alex Stein's been on there. Alex Jones has been on there for 2 minutes. David Icke was on there for an hour.
3: And Charlie?
0: You know, Mike's been on there three times.
3: I've been on there a few times.
7: Yeah, Macroaggressions, available in audio format wherever podcasts are served. In video, I'm on Iconic, David Icke's platform, Rockfin, Odyssey, and Band.video.
3: Yes. Yes. Band.video. Oh, you did have that. Charlie did have the headline of a California school bus driver arrested for selling fentanyl to students at a special needs school, which I'm going to have to dig into that next episode.
7: Honorable mention, I guess.
3: Yeah.
11: Yes.
3: That's a good one.
0: Mike, I got to say, this is outside of No Agenda, my favorite podcast ever. So it is an absolute honor and a pleasure to be on here. I fucking love you, Mike.
3: Well,
0: and I love
3: Christian
0: and Joe.
3: Yeah.
0: This is the podcast. If people aren't listening to this podcast, they need to listen to this podcast.
7: I've got a mug made by Bags.
3: Oh, wow. Yeah. Look at that.
7: OBDM mug.
3: Yeah, thank you.
0: I have my, I should have worn it. I didn't wear my Look at My Sausage Bags t-shirt. I have the Look at My Sausage Bags t-shirt.
3: And special thanks to Paul. Paul put together the donation drive to help me get that cluster in the back there. So thank you, Paul, big time. And thank you guys for hanging out.
0: I love the show. I love you, Mike. Hey, you're good people.
3: Thank you for coming on, guys. And go to obdmpod.com. to join the Discord. It's $1 a month and donate. We also have links to merchandise and whatnot. We'll be back on Saturday, just in two days. So by the time you listen to this, it'll be like Friday, and then we're back for another show. I have no idea what's going on. Hopefully Bill Shatner will crank out another documentary by then. I'll be able to listen to and watch. We'll see. We don't know. I'm going to try to get some more guests on the show at some point. I think Alex Stein might be too big for us now. I think he might be too big. What do you think, Charlie?
7: Piss.
3: Yeah.
0: I'm still in the DMs with him. I could maybe shoot him a word.
3: I haven't reached out to him yet. He seems like a nice enough guy. He just seems like he's very busy at this point.
0: Yeah. He's on, like I said, he's on InfoWars a lot now.
3: Yeah.
7: It's all happening.
0: He'd only been on InfoWars once. Like, I've had him on twice, but yeah. Now he's on InfoWars like every week, it seems like.
3: Yeah. Well, hopefully he can make something out of it. You know, it's...
7: He's getting a show at Blaze.
3: Oh, is he? Okay.
7: Yep.
3: Well, I don't know where.
0: Once you get a shout-out from Tucker Carlson, you're in good shape. I'm
3: feeling wow. Okay.
0: I want a shout-out from Tucker.
3: Yeah.
0: Hey, Tucker, give me a shitmyass.com when you get the chance.
3: We're gonna toil in the ditches and gutters, but I love it. Thank you, Charlie. Thank you, Chris. Shablagoo, everyone.
7: Shablagoo.
0: Shablagoo. Yo!

0: here's the deal. This is a family show.
1: I have trouble bending over.
2: That's about all.
3: Shablagu.
4: Till next time, take care of yourself and each other.
5: Sit, Ubu, sit. Good dog.
6: The most talked about incident is said to have occurred at Holloman Air Force Base in 1964. I wasn't there personally, but I'm given to understand that a disc actually landed by intention. And then an exchange with alien life forms occurred. You know the movie, Close Encounters?
7: Yeah.
6: It was based on that incident. But they may not have gotten it quite right. You see, physicists now speculate that it's unlikely these things fly vast distances from other solar systems, but that they come from a place that's much closer and farther away. You see, there may not be just one universe. Did you know that mathematicians now theorize that there could be multiverses, other dimensions that coexist with our own, and that these beings have the technology to somehow just slip in and out? Another alien visitor claimed that his race had been looking in on us for centuries, and that they had in fact influenced the course of human history in some rather critical and startling ways. This visitor somehow displayed the way aliens have been genetically altering the development of our DNA from our very beginnings, and that they had inspired our greatest spiritual leaders.
8: You're telling me that the missing link could be the result of alien genetics?
6: I believe this information is correct, but who can really say for certain?
9: Over the years, there must be people like me, people who wanted to talk about what they know.
6: I'm sure there were some, but then it's all so hard to believe, isn't it? I think that Secretary Forrestal tried, or may have, I'm not sure. If Secretary Forrestal left any kind of note, it was never found, and his diaries are still classified. Since then, things have gotten even more bizarre. Planes vanishing, cattle mutilations, human abductions, and then there are the stories of Area 51.
8: What is Area 51?
6: That's where people swear they've actually seen recovered alien craft, and that we're working with them right now.
9: Is this all true?
6: Well, that's a good question. One must proceed cautiously here, on guard against one's desire to want it to be true or want it not to be true. One must be, as much as possible, neutral.
9: Well, how can you be neutral? A thing is either true or it's not. There is no middle ground.
6: All right, all right. Then none of it is true.
9: None of it?
6: Well, maybe some of it.
9: No. Now you're playing with me. Why are you playing with me?
6: Because maybe you wouldn't even know what was true if you'd seen it all for yourself. How's that for an answer?
9: All right, then what did I see out there in that field?
6: Oh, that. Why, that was a weather balloon.
9: No, it wasn't. I know what I saw, and it was not from this world.
6: Don't you understand, Jesse? You have nothing. Just a lot of old memories and secondhand recollections. Nobody is going to take you seriously. Not without proof. Not without hard evidence. But please, feel free to tell anybody anything that I've said here this afternoon. Because maybe it really is true. And the public has a right to know, don't they?
2: It's a beautiful June 6th morning. It's nice, it's sunny, it's bright. And we're back for another episode of Misinformed Nation. We have a new guest coming on. We have Carolyn Blaney, the Clip Queen Commander.
10: Woo!
2: Returning
11: all stars. Take out your balls.
2: Returning all stars, Sir Seat Sitter from Abs in a Six Pack.
12: Hey.
2: And the new father, Sir Spencer, Wolf of KC.
13: Who's your daddy?
14: Look how happy that baby is.
2: I'm Booberry, Mothman Miniocalypse, and I was already triggered at 6 a.m. this morning.
13: Wow.
10: Wow.
12: What happened? Oh. What
0: happened at 6 a.m.?
2: I found a new brand of candles that you can buy.
10: Yes. You linked me those candles. That's wild.
2: I like this one. If you're not vaccinated, get the fuck out of my house. Okay.
3: I like it.
10: It should work both ways. And where are the I like fresh air motherfucker candles?
2: Yes, exactly. I guess you'll have to deal. You'll have to.

0: smells like Bill Gates.
1: Vanilla bullshit.
2: Oh wait. I know exactly what they smell like.
3: That smells funky as hell, Mr. Boo Boo.
2: Lordy. Well, I'm already fired up. This is the podcast about the rest of the podcasts in the universe. We bring one show from the No Agenda stream and one show that's not featured on the No Agenda stream. And I'm going to kick us off with some punk shows. And this is Up Is Down with Dean Reiner.
4: This type of lifestyle, you don't live a long time. And so, you know, what's the point of it? What's the point of it? Like, why would anyone become a punk? Specifically a gutter punk or a crust punk. And you can hear the reasons why in the music that we listen to. You know, it was extremely abrasive and angry, and it reflected our own internal anger at our society, at our families, at our systems, our schools, our supposed role models of all the people that we knew even then, even maybe not consciously, but we knew even then somewhere deep inside of us that we'd been betrayed and we will continue to be betrayed by those who are supposedly appointed to protect us and guide us and shelter us through this crazy, insane, violent, beautiful, fantastic world. So violent and so beautiful and so fantastic that it's too much for a lot of people. And so they turn to themselves, they turn inward, they turn to their friends. And there they can find a bond and they can find a community, and then they just explore that and really roll that out and make a good home out of it. You know, they nest in to these types of cultures. They become their own culture of one, and then they roam around and they find another one and then another one. And all of a sudden you got a little click, you got a little band. And I don't mean a musical band. But anyway, I just started thinking about crust punk stuff and started missing a lot of these people and wishing that I could talk to them. And a while back, I fired off a tweet about all the old punk rockers that I knew that are still alive, that are now driving around wearing masks, obeying, doing what they're told, conforming to the majority, maybe because they have shit to lose now. Maybe they've always been that way, secretly. Maybe they just pulled the wool over us and thought if they would just blend in, then they could really just blend in and continue to lie. You guys know who you are. I know who you are. So anyway, is crust punk a psyop? I just don't think so. And the reason why is because how do you market a life of absolute destitution, poverty, drug addiction, loneliness, violence? How do you market that in order to achieve an end that we know of to be the goal of psyops, which is some sort of control over a group of people?
2: So this is a not super old episode. It's from probably last month before last. The title of it was "Is Crust Punk a Psyop?" And this might be one of my favorite episodes that Dean has done. I like to think of the spectrum between That Larry Show and A Walk Through the Mind. Dean Reiner's kind of right in the middle as far as doing really well thought out, well planned monologues, that transitioning from inner to outer monologues. And this episode specifically hit home at that point right there in the middle. And that's kind of what triggered me into pulling these clips. These were clips that we featured from our unreleased pilot episode.
5: Yeah, I was going to say these clips, like I vaguely remember them from like a dream in another lifetime or something.
2: There's this weird tequila haze floating.
5: Yeah. God, if I hadn't listened back to that, I would have zero memory of anything that happened that night. So.
1: Ugh. Oh, man.
2: But Dean does some really great work. He just did an episode where he did one of the Plandemic movies. He pulled a shit ton of the clips and did like a commentary on top of it, which I thought was interesting.
5: His latest one was fantastic, I thought. Both his latest two, really.
2: I wish the other two clips that I got are like 3 minutes, so I'm going to save them, probably not play them. I'll just roll into the next one. But what were you saying?
5: Oh, I was just going to say he did an episode, I think it was 97 and 98. Both those were good. 97, he just did a diatribe, kind of a life update / announcement of him being just absolutely sick of talking about COVID because the lines have been drawn. Everybody knows what side they're on and nobody's changing anybody's mind. So like,

0: what's the point? And nobody covers it as good as No Agenda anyways. So
1: yeah.
0: And I think that one really made an impact on me and for what I'm probably going to do for my show, because he really just laid out a great argument of like, what's the point of even talking about this anymore? It's we've been talking about it. I remember like April 2020, I was talking to Pat Miletich and I was like, I'm sick of talking about this virus. Everybody's sick of talking about this virus. And here we are a year and 2 months later and we're still talking about it.
2: It's wild. Then, it's almost like one of the things that keeps it afloat and keeps it alive, no matter like what side you're on. Mm-hmm.
0: Yeah,
2: it's just like the continuous leaning into it.
0: Yeah.
1: If anyone is interested in taking a break from COVID coverage, episode 96, Violence is Safety, was pretty phenomenal. He lays out the argument that Antifa, the idea, wants to become the major policing force of communities. He had a lot of really good clips, a lot of good breakdowns. So it's a ride. It's a hard-hitting show. It's punk as fuck. I've had him on Behind the Schemes. Sir Seat Sitters had him on with the epic Dogman saga.
0: Three five-hour episodes or whatever.
3: What's Crust Bucket? Is that like a band he was in? Or
1: oh, Crust Punk.
3: Crust Punk.
1: Yeah, sort of street urchin-y.
2: It's like a subculture.
1: Yes, a squat lifestyle. Oh. Very okay. DIY.
0: Yeah, I had never heard of Crust Punk until that episode.
1: I mean, he makes a good argument that it's hard to market a lifestyle like that. But something I want to talk to him about next time, this is a point that I brought up on that unreleased show, is if he was at a younger age, would he find himself milling about in the idea of groups like in the idea of an organization like Antifa, mm-hmm. or would he stay sort of on the outskirts, remain neutral? I guess I'm not sure. Worth a conversation to have with him, though.
3: Yeah.
2: I like that idea that the Crust Punk movement itself, like, organically formed. But anything that's like a subculture organically forming that gets a big enough attention always becomes a target of different psyops. So in and of itself, it's probably not, and he's right, but because it's like a thing that can be named, and because like magazines know what it is, it becomes a target for psyops. And then, you know, you get a successful conversion into a bunch of those guys into the maskies and shit, you know? And I'm sure he said it, but like a lot of the true hardcore Crust Punks didn't like make it that long.
3: Probably not, no.
2: Like, part of being a Crust Punk authentically is pretty bad for your health.
3: Yeah.
0: Self-destructive lifestyle.
2: Mm-hmm. Yeah. I know a lot of friends that I buried early that were very authentically living it.
1: Well, to bring us on the upswing, I've got the non-No Agenda show. This is... I'm going to play the intro just because out of all of the shows I've ever listened to, it's one of my favorites. I mean, you're getting fucking transported with this shit.
4: Beaming out across the galaxy, this is where conspiracy on the wild side meets the perspective of a lifetime. This is the Free Zone with your host, Freeman.
5: Hello and welcome to the Free Zone. We're going to be looking into the origins of things today, as we always try to do here at FreemanTV.com. Because
1: I really wanted him to say the origins of things and stuff.
0: He was so close.
2: Hear it. If you know that, you hear it.
3: Yes.
1: It's there if you want it.
5: Because you need to know where things come from to understand where we're going. And we're going to look at the links between planetary catastrophe, ancient mythology, and occult ritual. We're at a time right now where we're getting our first views of the Pluto. Is it? Can we call it a planet? I don't know. We're getting our first looks at Pluto. We're starting to get outside of our cosmos. We're seeing closer up depictions of the planetary bodies greater than ever before in time. And as we start to look to these new systems that we're understanding through what's going on in our solar system, we're starting to be able to correlate this with the ancient mythologies and how they relate to golden ages and lead up to the actual doomsday plot that we seem to be a part of right now.
1: This is the Free Zone with Freeman Fly. I was turned on to him through Tinfoil Hat. I'm fairly certain that this is the first dude I heard posterize that Obama was a clone of one of the great Egyptian pharaohs. The name of it escapes me, but this guy is all second half of show, and I love it. I don't think that there's anything more punk than to look someone in the eyes and say dinosaurs are fake. Like, that is the most equal opportunity hate speech that I could think of. It's something that everybody with quote unquote scientific sensibilities would just fucking wretch at. I love it. And he's had folks like that on this show. And I don't know what I think. I don't know what I believe, but I like hearing motherfuckers go that hard in the paint about some crazy ass shit.
0: Yeah, I'm going to have to check this out. I don't believe I've ever heard this show. Yeah.
1: It's good. And this episode, I just had the name up. This episode featured the guest, Troy McLaughlin. The whole episode is about the electric universe, about the Saturn death cult, about ancient cosmology and the way it sort of double helixes with humans' fucking mythology. It's really good stuff, really fucking interesting. So I'm going to play part 2 of 4.
6: And it pains to point out there are no card-carrying members of a thing called the Saturn Death Cult, but it is a culture, and this culture manifests its presence down through history in so many different ways. The modern manifestation of it, and particularly in the fields that the Rothschilds and the Guildens and the people of who move in those circles, has largely come to be termed Illuminati. It's linked to the Illuminati or people's ideas of the Illuminati. But the Illuminati is a continuation of a way of thinking that goes back to a time when people knew of a golden age that had been lost in a vast cataclysm. And basically, they looked for ways to return to some of the benefits of that golden age in the new post-cataclysmic era that they found themselves in. And in the process of doing that, certain individuals, certain groups figured that the best way to ensure what you would call a golden age lifestyle, a thing called paradise, something that a lot of religions refer to, Garden of Eden, all these kinds of versions of this basic idea, this archetype.
7: Utopia.
6: Paradise. Yes, utopia. All these, sort of ideas that we have. Perfect existence, lack of want, and so on like that. The best way to get that today is to get everybody else to do the work. And you profit from that without doing the work. And
1: that'll be the downfall of humanity, is doing the work.
3: I did find the book, The Saturn Death Cult, by Troy McLaughlin.
1: I love that shit. I mean, yeah, as far as different webs of conspiracy hypothesizing, that's the ones I find myself plucking more.
0: Do you remember the whole protect Ice Cube at all costs? And it was like Ice Cube with a Q.
1: Right, because he was posting a bunch of shit about this, right?
0: Yeah, Ice Cube was on a tear. They accused him of being anti-Semitic, and he had to cut back because Ben Shapiro got on his ass or whatever. But Ice Cube was putting, all the Black Cube and Saturn, and he was had all these, like, for like months, he was just putting out tweets of the Black Cube and all the different Black Cubes in, like, the Middle East that they worship in Asia, and tying it in with Saturn and
1: the big,
0: like,
1: Wall Street statues that they got.
0: Yeah, just Ice Cube was going deep into that Black Cube stuff, and that's actually what kind of got me back into it, started looking at it again.
1: I'll tell you what, I almost shit a brick last year when I hopped onto Instagram and I started scrolling, and all I saw were Black Cubes when they did the blackout Instagram.
0: Oh, yeah. I don't think that was an accident. Yeah.
1: What is, I need a, what is the Saturn worship shit I see before my very eyes?
0: What is this shit?
1: But this episode was great. I'm not as well versed as I want to be in this show, but I'll often pull from it when it's when I'm looking for something a little weirder, something more out there. And I think I'm gonna add it to the daily rotation now that I got some more time to listen to shows. I'm gonna finish these up, and then that'll be the end of that.
6: how long this lasts is up to debate. You know, some people talk thousands of years. Some people even talked only a matter of a couple of decades or something like that. But whatever that time period is, it goes down as the Golden Age. And it's the Golden Age because Kronos or Saturn gives us the concept of time and the concept of measure, which also relates into the idea of weights and so on. And with these, humanity begins the march to what we call civilization. Now, that civilization reaches an apex, and then almost overnight, mythology tells us of the doomsday. And that doomsday is reflected in the stories of Atlantis, the fall of man in the Garden of Eden story. Lots of different variations of that. Of that particular theme. This doomsday event is particularly traumatizing because at the end of it, the survivors see that the very sick and mottled Saturn has been displaced. And he's been displaced, according to mythology, by his son, Jupiter, or Zeus. All right. If you know in the mythologies, he ate his children because he was frightened that he would be displaced. But he didn't get Zeus, who then returns and commits regicide. Patricide on his father, and for a brief period of time, Jupiter replaces Saturn as the prominent object in the sky above the Earth, and Saturn is banished to where it is.
1: To where it is. Mm-hmm. All I'm saying is, if I had a time machine and I could go back and check that shit, I would be there. It's fucking just taking all of the photos with this with a flip phone.
3: Oh yeah, yeah. Back then you could see all the planets and the stars certainly a lot clearer than we can now.
1: Yeah, see them. I don't know. It's I know these are kind of long, but if you want to hear a little, sort of summary on how the planets behaved around each other, I got one more I can play.
3: Okay. Yeah.
6: This is such a traumatic event. For the human species, that not only has it entered into our mythology, it's entered into our psychology, into our psyche. And, the subsequent dispersion of the planets involved, you've got Venus, who goes from a glowing, beautiful love goddess to, the menacing Medusa witch that swoops down, creates untold destruction on Earth over a period of time. You have Mars fighting with Venus, gaining its scar, the warrior child that ascends to heaven as the hero to protect Earth, but also subsequently has its own near misses with the Earth and so on. And in these near misses, you get this history since the fall of Saturn up to around about 700 AD of these cataclysmic events that were quite regular at this time. And it's during that period that the mythologies are established, that various priesthoods try to collect and preserve what was known as the Golden Age. But as things start to settle down, the greed of man starts to assert itself, and certain people go, yeah, I like what they had in the Golden Age. Maybe we can establish something here. How can I do that? And discuss that.
7: Well, hold on. This is
6: where it all begins.
7: All right, there we go. This is where it begins, folks. And hold on to your hats, because we're not through with this yet. We're going to see how the creation of time leading to this civilization growing into the enslavement of humanity, utilizing the Saturn death cult that is seeking their own golden age of transhumanism, riding on the backs of you, their servants.
2: Shudder.
0: Fact check, true. No, I believe a lot of that shit's definitely going on,
1: Yeah.
3: And he was sort of talking about the Venus colliding. Is it the Venus colliding with Earth? Because I have heard of that.
1: You were telling us about that. And when I heard that, I had that fucking bell go off in my head. And so I think that's no coincidence.
3: No. And then they have all these stories around the world about such a planet coming towards Earth near miss.
1: That was Free Zone with Freeman Fly. Both of those links for him and Up Is Down are going to be in the show notes. And that's what I got.
2: You suppose that's why Saturnists are practicing on being fat? because the first time that like Saturn couldn't eat Zeus, he was like too full.
1: Well,
2: so they got to get it right this time.
1: Wasn't that what the big Christmas star was? Was Jupiter and Saturn?
2: Oh, lining up together.
1: Yeah.
0: Yeah, I think so.
1: I need to go back.
0: Also, the reason they might want to get fat is because if like Venus or whatever, or any planet Mars comes too close to our planet, it would throw off the gravitational pulls, and that way they won't be as likely to get sucked up into the sky.
2: Mm.
3: Oh. Yeah.
1: No rapture for you.
3: No.
2: Where are you going? Nowhere.
3: No.
0: Well, I'll pick up the helm if you don't mind. I'm a little overprepared, but I want to just power through these real quick, as quick as I can, because some of them are a little long. But is that kosher?
1: Yeah, I'm good. Yeah,
2: absolutely.
0: So I was gonna play. I was gonna play some of RFK Jr.'s podcast with Whitney Webb, and of course Dvorak picked that one up on Last No Agenda. But Blueberry, you and I have been talking about this. Just the
8: let's talk about Bill Gates and his friend Jeffrey Epstein. And wait, what is that?
0: So it's like the podcast host should sound a little like he's not on a Zoom call. So we need to get somebody over there, like you said, to help him produce that a little better.
1: Yeah.
0: But yeah, that's so I abandoned that since No Agenda played the same clips I was going to play pretty much. But I do have
2: mics are so sick.
0: Yeah. Well, it's like his voice is already rough. It's so it's like a double whammy. Yeah. That's a double whammy when you're talking with whatever he's using. Just get a Yeti Blue or something at least. Come on.
3: Have you reached out to Robert Kennedy Jr., Chris?
0: Last year I did, but I didn't hear anything back. I was in contact with Del Bigtree a little bit, but his buddy. But anyway, so my off instead is I just have one clip for that one, and it's so off the No Agenda stream that you will not hear it anywhere except for this episode of Misinformed Nation right now.
3: Awesome,
0: I didn't even remember I was recording, and I just happened to be recording because I forgot to stop recording, and Lavish and Caleb were talking about elephants, and I thought this was cool. If it'll load. Wah, wah, wah.
9: There we go. You caught me at a bad time.
10: It's all good.
9: Okay. If I had any pet in the world.
10: Yeah.
9: Oh, that's a no-brainer, man. Be an elephant.
10: An elephant.
9: Yeah.
3: Yeah. All right. Wow. How confident he is.
9: Because they are intelligent and they are majestic. They're powerful. And I wouldn't ride it. You know, I wouldn't bother it.
10: Oh, you wouldn't ride it. Okay.
9: Maybe I would after a long time.
10: Yeah.
9: But for the first like 5 years, my whole thing would just to be to build the relationship with it and to give it its space, to let it roam free, to eat whatever it wants, and to do whatever it needed to do. And then I wouldn't bother it. And then after maybe like a couple of years, if it really trusted me and it loved me and I loved it, and we had that understanding, then maybe I would start touching it and riding it and doing things like that. But elephants don't like that kind of shit, so...
10: Okay.
9: I would have it purely just for the humanitarian reasons, you know. I would want to treat it well as opposed to ride it around shooting arrows off it or whatever the fuck you want.
10: sounds like you've already thought about that. You're gonna ride around and start shooting arrows out of it.
9: Shit. You ever heard of Hannibal, man? Hannibal crossing the Alps, fucking up Rome on elephants.
10: Yeah.
9: I love that shit, man. That's just like, to me, that's so much better than any comic book or any fucking movie I could ever watch. Just the idea that someone actually did that in real life and fucking almost took one of the greatest empires, maybe the greatest empire the world's ever known, with elephants. I mean, that turns me into a little boy again, man. I can't help myself.
10: Yeah, that's awesome.
3: Yeah, that is awesome.
1: Lavish has got fucking Genghis blood.
10: Yeah, that's awesome.
3: That's great.
10: Man, what, like, you just see a bunch of dudes showing up with weapons on elephant back. Yeah, that'd be shitless. Yeah. I see that.
9: You're like, oh, we got this armored hoplite fucking phalanx sort of situation going. We're so hot. And then you just see fucking 50 elephants with spears about to fucking trample your ass down. Like, oh God, we didn't expect this. You know, and it's the perfect attack from Africa. I'm totally fascinated with the historical period between about 900 and about 1200 AD, where there was a very serious battle between Northern Africa and the Italian peninsula, between Rome and Carthage, as we say now. But it was much more complicated than that. Hmm. And there was a real time where people were stomping their elephants up fucking Spain through France and into Rome to fuck some shit up. And it was awesome. I can't. That's the best, man. Better than science fiction. The fact that they figured that shit out is just genius.
10: Yeah.
9: And elephants are very smart too. If you ever met an elephant, they got a lot of heart. They got a lot of soul, and you can see that in their eyes, and you can piss them off too, easily.
0: So I know that was off the beaten path for my off stream, but I just had to find a reason to get that elephant talk out there for people here.
3: That's pretty awesome. And I'm going to have to look up 900 AD to 1200 AD because that's fascinating. I love reading that sort of thing.
1: That's a little synchronistic because one of the doomsday cataclysms that they were talking about in the free zone was around 700 AD. So it's an interesting synchronicity. Sir Seat Sitter.
0: Yeah, what's... there was almost another one. You talking about Crust Punk and somebody used the term street urchins because I actually had a clip where street urchins were a part of it, but I ended up deleting it because I... So this is my off... almost another synchro there. But yeah, this is my on-stream. And I know they've been covered a lot on the show, and I think an episode or two ago, it was Booberry's pick, but I still couldn't help myself. This is OBDM... last week they had a story about mermaid assault.
11: Another headline here. Florida fisherman says lost at sea for 14 days, claims he was sexually assaulted by mermaids.
12: Whoa. Okay. Wow. That's some good news on that front.
13: Well, it was a mermaid though, right?
11: Mermaid. He didn't say mermen.
13: That's what I want to clarify. Okay.
11: Well, we don't know. I mean, who knows?
12: But I'm gay.
11: If you're lost at sea for 14 days,
13: saying those mermaids
11: sailors
13: are looking
11: will do
13: good.
11: Strange things at sea, laddie. That's for sure.
13: A bunch of semen on the poop deck.
11: Well, Alvin McAllister, 72, was found on a small rocky inlet. 200 miles off the nearest coastline where he shipwrecked 2 weeks ago and managed to survive off of several seagulls, mussels, and urchins. But McAllister, for whom doctors do not fear for his life, was found suffering from intense hallucinations possibly caused by dehydration and the toxins of unidentified mussels he consumed on the small inlet. So they're claiming his hallucinations are just that. Not that he was actually sexually assaulted by mermaids, but this is all part of his imagination. Bullshit. Quote, he described in graphic detail how he was forced to perform oral sex on fish-like genitals of these aquatic creatures.
13: What's a fish-like genital?
11: Well, I guess it's kind of like a regular genital, but just slimier.
12: Penis is very slippery and very hot.
11: Scaly penises. Very hot. Scaly, hook-shaped penises. And
13: the clampers to grab on.
12: Penises.
11: I don't know. Yeah, some kind of like barbs and into their penises. But hey, he's saying these are mermaids, so he was forced to perform.
13: But mermaids don't got no bottom. That's my point.
11: I don't know.
12: That makes sense.
9: Are you accusing me of being
13: dumb?
9: No,
13: it doesn't, Alex.
11: He was forced to perform oral sex on fish-like genitals of these
12: vagina
11: creatures, not only unto women, but also the men mermaids.
13: Oh, there we go.
3: The men mermaids.
12: I'm gay.
13: Notice he didn't mention that until later, so he was on board with that one.
11: McAllister
13: you like
11: say
13: fish
11: this.
13: Sticks?
11: McAllister's...
13: Everyone likes fish sticks.
11: McAllister's brother added that in tears, visibly grateful to find his brother alive. But, his brother's, I guess, grateful that he's alive, but he must be disappointed that not only did he, lick and whatnot, but he also sucked and stuff like that. Like, this is a crazy story, you know?
12: It's filthy.
13: That is
14: funny. Hey, look, I want to lick them drawers.
2: I mean, the big stinky hole in the story, besides the obvious one,
3: yeah,
2: is the forced aspect. I mean, mm-hmm. you can't sexually assault the willing, right?
3: No.
0: Yeah. Well, I think not to be a spoiler, if anybody does go back and listen to this episode, but Bill Gates' news guard, I think, rated this story as false. So.
2: Oh, well.
0: But you can't trust news guard. It is true. Fact check true.
1: All right, go ahead and call the fact police. See who comes first.
0: I got a little rap on the mermaids and then I'll move on.
13: Well, so wait, which was the guy? Is the guy in the top picture or the guy in the middle picture there?
11: I think it's both of them. Maybe he grew that giant beard in 14 days. It was so stressful.
13: Well, but I was going to point out, though, I like he's got the pirate bandana on, too.
11: I do like that.
13: Where's your pirate drops?
11: All my pirate drops are—they're coming up.
14: Right on, man.
13: As Mike's typing pirate furiously.
11: I'm typing pirates as fast as I can.
13: So I'm trying to figure out where this. So it's not an inlet, it's an islet. I'm trying to figure out where that is. A small rocky islet, 200 miles off the nearest coastline. Well, where is there? Because there's a. There's apparently sexually charged mermaids and mermen out there.
15: Blow the man down.
11: Did you blow those mermen?
15: Aye.
11: Fuck me. Jesus Christ. What about the mer ladies too? You did them too?
15: Aye, matey.
11: All right.
13: Whoa, did you read this part? Although Mr. McAllister does present abnormal injuries and inflammation to the genital and anal area, it's highly unlikely he was sexually exploited or sodomized by living sea creatures, and these are possibly self-inflicted. Explain.
11: I disagree.
16: What's that all about?
11: I completely disagree. I think that this guy was actually sexually assaulted by mermen and merwomen.
15: Piss on me, beat me right up, man.
16: I wanted to wet my lip a little bit.
3: Wow.
0: Wow.
1: It's a fantastic show.
0: It really is. Like, those guys are some of the best in the business, I think. Now
3: I like how serious they kept their composure. They weren't laughing in hysterics.
17: This is serious.
3: It's serious. They took it seriously.
1: Hey, that would be a good
16: God for the internet.
1: podcast reward show, most composed category.
2: Ooh, yeah.
3: Most composed, yeah.
0: Well, I think Larry would win that one every time.
2: No doubt.
3: Oh, yeah.
2: I do have clips from a recurring on-stream, too, I guess, if you want to keep that theme going.
0: I got, like, I'm gonna be brief, but I have wrapping up this OBDM thing.
2: Sorry, I misread that.
0: I miscued you. That was my bad.
15: It's fucking embarrassing!
0: It is.
12: Ooh. I love you guys.
0: So,
18: nice execution. You're doing terrific.
0: Perfect. I received the blessing and go ahead from Midnight Mike to help propagate Spanky, one of the original co-hosts back in 2006, 2007 on OBDM. He passed away a couple months back in some kind of motor vehicle accident, but the guy was like a total sweetheart. And just a fantastic musician. So I'm going to give the playlist to some of his music on the OBDM podcast channel to Booberry to put in the show notes. But I just wanted to give you guys a taste of fucking how badass Spanky was. And just a total sweetheart of a guy. But he was funny too. But and I think, Spencer, you might, if anybody here, you'd probably be the one to catch the subtext in this song he did. They recorded this in one take after he performed it on the podcast like a couple years back. They're like, we gotta do a studio version of this song.

0: anyways, so that's, did you pick up on that at all, Sir Spencer? I feel like you might have. The name of the song is Keitel's Lament. It took me like three or four listens to figure out what it was even about, because it throws you off right at the beginning. It's Harvey Keitel, the actor. It's all the characters he played from like Reservoir Dogs and fucking Pulp Fiction.
1: Got you.
0: Yeah.
1: Makes sense.
0: So funny. And then,
1: that's like a good niche. A good niche idea there. I love it.
0: Oh, yeah. And, but man, he could do it all. So this is another song by him from his group, Poop Squad.
2: Everybody skip around the circle the first time we sing it. Ready? Ready? Here we go.

0: fucked up. Sun up too.
1: Okay, so yeah, man. I mean, that the guy is just great, and I just want to help Midnight Mike get more people need to appreciate like how talented and funny he was. But last clip, this is from a 2014 OBDM episode that he was on, and this is just perfect, I think.
2: So what it is that I do songs that Johnny Cash should have covered,
3: okay,
2: but never did.
3: Okay.
2: But maybe he shouldn't have covered them. But you guys have to pick them.
3: Okay. We have to pick the songs that Johnny Cash may have covered. What about Pour Some Sugar on Me by Def Leppard?
2: Pour some sugar on me. In the name of love, pour some sugar on me. Come on, fire me up. Pour some sugar on me. Can't get enough. I'm hot, the stick is sweet. From my head to my feet, yeah.
4: I love it.
3: I dig it.
5: Wow.
4: Could you do I Touch Myself? I know you hate that song.
3: No, I Touch Myself. Is that by the who did that?
4: It's a one hit.
3: The Vidals.
2: I don't want anybody else. When I think about you, I touch myself. I touch myself. I touch myself.
3: I love it. I love it. What about I Would Walk 500 Miles?

0: Let's do something a little harder, like,
1: but,
0: like
1: Enter Sandman.
0: Or like Mambo number 5.
2: A little bit of... I don't know that works.
3: A little bit of soup.
0: A little bit of Tina in my life.
2: A little bit of all my soul.
1: How about this?
2: A little bit of that bitch to make me dance. A little bit of this hoe giving some.
4: A little bit of this hoe.
1: What about the who let the dogs out?
2: Let the dogs out. Ooh, ooh, ooh. Let the dogs out.
0: Ooh, ooh, ooh.
1: I like that. Wrecking Ball by
0: Miley
1: Cyrus.

0: Break me.
1: Break me.
2: I like Johnny Cash. What about a little song called Closing Time?

0: What about Johnny Cash covering I Walk the Line?
1: I don't know that one.
0: You don't know Johnny Cash song, I Walk the Line?
1: I don't know any Johnny Cash songs.
0: You don't know any Johnny Cash songs. Okay.
2: That's so funny.
0: What about...

0: a little Limp Bizkit. I did it off of the Nookie.
1: Yes!
2: I did it all. I did it all for the Nookie. You can take the cookie, or you can take the cookie. I'm cramming up your leg, ramming up your That's enough of that.
0: Okay. Well, so I mean,
2: you can take that cookie
0: and cramming up your
2: and cramming in your A.
3: That was Spanky doing Johnny Cash covers, and I'm sorry. I know that was a long way to go to get there, but I hope everybody will check out his stuff, because the guy, Art, rest in peace, and the guy was just a funny and a sweetheart, and just and there's some great old OBDM episodes with him in it. So
4: incredible range, anyway, too, man.
1: Yeah,
3: he could do it all. Yeah, that's so cool. That's all I got. Sorry, I went over time, but. I yield my time back to the courts.
1: Reclaiming my time.
4: This is the transition that became a callback because I have a podcast that I've brought before that we've heard before, but it was just timely. Mm-hmm. And once I found this connection to an off stream source, I couldn't pass it up.
5: Historic moment of conversion has happened. Sorry, and this sorry. Just came in on the transom from Chad Farrow. I had to cancel my recurring PayPal donation because I've been sending you guys too many sats with Podfriend. Keep up the great work and go podcasting.
6: Go podcasting!
5: This is an important moment.
7: I have two thoughts about this.
5: Okay.
7: Thought number one, this is awesome. Thought number two, Chad, there's no such thing as too many sats.
5: I love this is, and Chad, I want you to wear this title. This is something for you. You are the first official conversion, and you converted yourself from the cuck bucks of PayPal into the lovely value for value streaming Satoshis. And not only are we benefiting, in this case, Podfriend, since you are doing it from Podfriend, the podcast index, and of course, the podcast index 2.0, but we're taking that away from PayPal. So you know, the 3% PayPal take is gone. And
3: it's totally you're actually, based Chad energy right there.
5: More, but it's appropriate to the value when you are receiving the value from the show. The whole thing just blows my mind. You're the first one.
4: So yeah, they had a listener that kicked PayPal because he was given so much sats that he was like, look, I got to just stick with the sats, which is interesting. The implications of that, a lot of people still like the PayPal because, you know, you get notes read and you get kind of tangible on the credit side.
3: Mm-hmm.
4: And there's not really an easy way yet to do that on the sats side without explicit communication from who's sending it to you. Like that. So it's kind of funny to think about it. He might not even be the first, but he might be the first to just mention it or say, you know, hey, I'm going full sat.
3: Yeah.
4: But in light of the Bitcoin conference all weekend, I thought it was pretty cool. And then later in the show, Dave Jones brought up something that we've talked about extensively over the past at least year, probably 2 years on Bull After Bull, which was the Moore Act, kind of out of nowhere.
7: This is going to feel off the wall, but I'm going to throw it out there. So have you seen I think it's called the Moore Act? It's the marijuana thing.
5: No, I don't think so.
7: Let me look this up. It got approved in the House.
5: Mm-hmm.
7: I think it passed the House. Let's see, Moore Act.
5: Moore Act of 2020, Reinvestment Expungement Act.
7: Yeah.
5: It decriminalizes marijuana.
7: Mm-hmm. Yeah, and expunges all the you know, criminal records for people who were a victim of the drug war.
5: Mm.
7: Yeah, and so the language goes pretty far. The language is, it goes beyond just saying, okay, here's what's going to happen. It also makes a lot of statements about the failure of the drug war and how much it's messed up people's lives and that kind of thing.
5: Hmm.
4: So the Moore Act, the main thing it does is deschedule cannabis, takes it off of the scheduling list with the DEA, which in my opinion is the most important federal drug policy reform goal that we have had for as long as that thing has existed. I think since the 70s is when it rolled out. It's just beautiful to watch this, having like just been talking about it for so long, watch all these things converge where people are starting to connect these dots. that are really real and prevalent, and they're all real freedom issues is what it comes down to. And you look at the intersection of Bitcoin and the drug war and what's going on now with the government kind of admitting that they fucked up and admitting that this whole thing has been a failure, and how can we turn it around and make it right? So I thought it was really cool that he kind of stumbled upon that same idea. And then, of course, as it's funny because when you have niche interests and then other people are talking about them, and I think Adam said something about, like, the war on drugs wasn't that Nancy Reagan, and Nixon officially declared the war on drugs. So you, like, as a drug policy wonk kind of nerd, it's like there was some moments of, like, yelling at the speakers. But they also do a good job of, like, looking stuff up on the fly and, like, self-fact-checking. I'll play the next clip here.
7: Let's just say 80 years, roughly, of marijuana demonization. And then all of a sudden you have this switch over the last decade, really, where states are beginning to loosen up and states are decriminalizing marijuana. And now I think there's like 17 states that have decriminalized. And then you have a 36 or so states, 30 something states who now have some form of marijuana, medical marijuana bill. Even Alabama, my state, Alabama, has a medical marijuana bill now.
5: Right.
7: I mean, I thought I was going to hit the floor with, I was aghast. And,
3: my God, so Alabama's doing better than Tennessee.
7: Reading this act, reading the government saying how wrong their own actions were in light of what they thought at any given time over this 80-year drug war. And I'm thinking, okay, how can we trust any of their predictions at all?
4: for a guy, Kevin, like me, it's like, have you ever seen the that meme of, like, adventures of the guy who just started paying attention? That's like the feeling I get when I've, like, just been working and conferencing and, like, talking to some of, like, the national nerds who have been, you know, and some of those guys who have been working on it since the 60s and 70s. And I'm like, yeah. But just to hear it on, like, Podcasting 2.0, just like, it just, like, I was jumping out of my seat. Like, what? I had a... It triggered me. I had to send Boosts and PayPal and like everything to them.
3: Dude, nice. I'm sure this obligatory joke has been made and I had just missed it on the show, but does Dave Jones keep his weed in Davy Jones' locker? No. And is that was no, what he should call where he keep, or maybe his Bitcoin wallet should be called Davy Jones' yes. locker?
4: Should. I don't know why I never even made that connection, but that's an obvious one.
6: It kind of also made me think of the Monkees, you know, the band The Monkees.
4: He should change his node name to that, because I'm pretty sure his node name right now is just Dave A. Jones.
8: Oh. Dave A.
3: Dave A. Jones. Oh, it still works. Dave A. Jones Locker.
4: Dave A. Jones Locker. this is the last one that I pulled.
7: Yes, this is the way my mind works. I see a thing that says, oh my God, we messed up. We screwed up millions of people's lives over an 80-year period, and we're sorry. We made a mistake. And then I see somebody like Janet Yellen come out and say, hey, don't worry about that inflation. It's only temporary. And I'm like, oh my God, how in God's name is anybody supposed to trust you after this epic screw up and failure and shafting of the American people for 80 years. And then, like, you're like, okay, don't worry about that. Trust us. We know what's going to happen in the economy 6 months from now. Please believe us.
4: Yes. He's connecting the dots. I fucking love it. And this whole idea, actually got me to roll into something where I guess I'm technically breaking the rules here, 'cause this is off stream, but it's not a podcast. But it was an event during the Bitcoin conference. And has anybody heard of Ross Ulbricht?
6: No,
4: I haven't. He was the founder of Silk
3: Road. Free Ross. Yeah. The Dread Pirate Roberts.
4: Yes.
3: Or one of them. Yeah.
4: The Dread Pirate Roberts of the Silk Road. And he made, they billed it as an interview, but really it was a prepared statement that he had called Bitcoin Magazine and kind of read to them. And it's the first time he's spoken publicly since the whole thing, since getting locked up. He's been in the federal pen for 8 years. And well, I'll just let him explain it, actually.
9: Hello, this is Ross Ulrich. I'm calling you today from prison, from a maximum security federal penitentiary.
10: Jesus.
9: We don't have much time together today, and I don't know if I'll get another chance to talk to you like this. I'll say as much as I can, but when it's time to go, I'll have to hang up and go back to my cell. I have lost my freedom. That's what I want to talk to you about today. I want you to understand what it means to lose your freedom.
4: So I'll link it to you guys in the show notes. But
11: yeah, I'd really like to see that. Hear all that.
4: I'm sorry, I'll have to pull the asshole card for like bringing it in, like making it way too real. But this is just the type of thing that always like grabs me and my personal heartstrings because just of my background and what I've already seen and the work I've done. One of the things we did that I'm most proud of in my work in the cannabis, you know, drug reform movement in general is we had a guy here in Missouri named Jeff Mazansky who was in Jeff City in the pen. Serving a life sentence without parole for his third strike pot offense. And through a lot of lobbying at the state legislature level, as well as other state government bodies, we were able to get him out and get him clemency. And so this [S2] That's awesome. [S1] this is a case that really begs for the same sort of action. Ross is the only guy who got life sentences out of the entire Silk Road defendants that they rounded up. I think like 10 years was the second harshest punishment. And these are for people who are actually buying and selling the drugs and doing that thing. Ross.
11: Yeah, all Ross did was build an encrypted website. He did not break the law by any technical definition that I'm aware of.
4: Correct. I mean, he just gave these people a platform to be able to break the law that, you know, they could break the law. But I guess he didn't even have any kind of 230 protection or anything, you know, like... He was held totally accountable for all of these different things. Prosecutorial missteps. Some of the prosecution team actually had to go to federal prison themselves for corruption charges. And yet he still sits in the federal pen.
6: Prosecutors getting in. That is wild.
11: This doesn't sound like it's related, but it is. But you guys know Bill and Ted's Excellent Adventure, right?
4: Yeah.
6: Yeah.
11: So... Alex Winter and Keanu Reeves. Alex Winter directed this movie about Ross that is really powerful and good. Documentary 2015 called Deep Web that I can't recommend enough. And Keanu Reeves narrates it. It's all about Ross. And yeah, I watched it twice and I teared up both times. But it's a Deep Web.
10: Holy really shit.
11: Good documentary.
6: Yeah.
4: I'll have to check that out for sure.
6: Yeah.
10: I found another stat here that's pretty interesting. In the process of shutting down Silk Road, the FBI seized 144,336 bitcoins from a shared digital wallet on his laptop.
4: Holy shit.
10: And they were sold in a series of auctions, generating proceeds worth $48.2 million.
4: Jesus. Yeah, wow. That's your civil asset forfeiture at work right there. Here's clip two.
9: When the idea of Bitcoin really clicked for me, I got so excited. I thought, with Bitcoin, I can try to do something that actually makes a difference. And by the way, before I was put in prison, we didn't have all these different cryptocurrencies and tokens and everything. I missed all that. So to me, it's all one thing. The forks, the new blockchains, all of it. So when I say Bitcoin, I'm not making those distinctions. To me, it may sound kind of corny, but to me, we're all one big family. So I was excited back then, but I was also very impatient. I saw what Bitcoin could do for freedom and equality, but I didn't take the time to really understand it. I didn't fully appreciate the principles it's based on. Things like immutability and consensus and, of course, decentralization. I had so many big dreams for Bitcoin, and what's so beautiful is slowly those dreams are coming true. That's because of you. You are making those dreams a reality. You are doing what I didn't have the patience for. These last 8 years now in prison, over and over, I've been so impressed with how far we've come. But back then, I was impatient. I rushed ahead with my first idea, which was Silk Road.
4: So it's funny because working on the podcast 2.0 space, even as peripherally as I do, pretty much only as a cheerleader, It kind of struck me like these are the things that Ross probably would have gotten very involved with too. You know, had he been a free man right now, and mm-hmm. maybe even come along sooner. And at the same time, if I was like a little bit older, maybe I would have been involved in Silk Road stuff. You know, like it's wild to think about timelines, but this kid's story just always strikes me as so similar, and his path is like a lot similar. The libertarian ideals, this kind of naive impatience, especially when he says that he kind of felt compelled at 26 to like save the world before somebody else does. That sort of drive to like do good mixed with this like loneliness and dread of like nobody else is helping and the time's ticking and mm-hmm. it's really up to me and me alone caused him to take these incredible risks in an unexplored space. But the punishment that he got for doing that was just so incredibly over the top, and unjust that, it's just kind of crazy when you visit it. Then, and the more you find out about the details of his case, it's just, it's gut wrenching.
6: It's like they knew he stumbled upon something that was going to change the world. And I wonder about if he were a free man today, how far Bitcoin and those spaces would be today. Like I know they've evolved quite a bit, but I'm sure they'd be even more so, perhaps.
4: Well, and they also used him as a huge, you know, example.
6: Of course.
4: Mm-hmm. For everyone, you know, and they attacked Bitcoin through Ross in a lot of ways. And you're absolutely right. Like, he was seen as a target for them to, you know, put the brakes on this thing as a whole. And
11: they had DEA agents on the Silk Roads, like, taking out fake hits and assassinations and DEA agents selling drugs to other DEA agents. The whole thing was infested by the end of it. But I put Ross up there right with Julian Assange. Like, those are the top two guys that are unjustly imprisoned and heroes.
4: I agree.
6: Oh, yeah.
4: Here's clip three.
9: Silk Road was a website I made when I was 26 years old, more than a decade ago now. It used Tor and Bitcoin to protect people's privacy. I called it an anonymous market. At the time, I thought, if Bitcoin makes payments anonymous and private, then what are we waiting for? Why are we sitting around talking about it? Let's put it into action. That's impulsive. That's a 26-year-old who thinks he has to save the world before someone beats him to it. I had no idea if Silk Road would work, but now we all know it caught on,

0: shot, you know? I mean, it's like, you have 30 minutes, like, go. And so it was, like, clearly, you know, pre-written and I think wonderfully so. But the way that he executed this whole idea of the loss of freedom and what it means, it just definitely hits home and makes you think in this Bitcoin space we're all entering. I think that the fatal flaw that a lot of those early guys made was this idea that you have like anonymity and that you have, mm-hmm. you know, you have the ability to do everything in secret and no one can find out, which in the digital realm, a lot of that's just a matter of time to be able to reverse engineer. And now that blockchain analysis companies have kind of taken off and gained steam, it's tough to make a transaction on a public ledger and then, you know, have this idea that you're going to be anonymous doing that. So I think that it was a huge price for him to pay to kind of show the world that this isn't really anonymous. And it's funny because a lot of the Silk Road stuff makes Bitcoin associated with criminal activity and money laundering and other things like that. But Ross is actually the perfect case to point to say, like, it's actually not ideal for criminal activity, especially when compared to fiat cash, which is far more anonymous and maybe not as quickly and easily transported, but definitely more anonymous. I'm just going to speak. I got three more clips to go, and I'm just going to try and power through them here.
1: I got a letter the other day. It was from someone I hadn't met before. He was thanking me. He was grateful I had put Silk Road online all those years ago. He believed that Bitcoin wouldn't be where it is today if it wasn't for Silk Road. I'm not sure. For better or worse, Silk Road is part of Bitcoin's history now, but I worry that by putting Silk Road online, I made things harder for us. There's no way to know how things would have turned out differently, but I just want to say, to the extent that I made things harder for us, I'm sorry. To the extent that my actions led to drug abuse and addiction, I'm sorry. I was trying to do something good. I was trying to help us move toward a...
2: This call is from a federal prison.
1: Sorry, this is prison. I was trying to help us move toward a freer and more equitable world. But we all know the road to hell is paved with good intentions, right? And now here I am. I'm in hell.
0: It's just so chilling, too, that the this call is from a prison thing that keeps punching through. I think it's like three different times throughout his talk that it's like, you know, just in case you forgot, this man has no freedom.
3: Right.
0: Just in case you forgot, this man is ours. It's really chilling. The power of this state and the overwhelming cruelty that they can impose on individuals.
1: I want you to understand what it means to lose your freedom. The irony is that I made Silk Road in the first place because I thought I was furthering the things I cared about. Freedom, privacy, equality. But by making Silk Road, I wound up in a place where those things don't exist. I'm not alone. These prisons are full of people who don't deserve this. We are mothers and fathers. We are sisters and brothers. But we've been made into monsters in your eyes. We've been made less than human. We didn't know how to
4: I'm sorry.
0: I need to keep it light because I'm always pulling this shit on the show and I apologize to...
4: No, everybody. It's great. I couldn't help myself. I'm sorry. No,
0: that's beautiful. I'll play the last one and then kind of wrap.
1: We didn't know how things would turn out for Bitcoin back in the beginning, but over the years, I've been continually impressed what you've accomplished. I am proud of you, and I have no doubt we can do anything we set our minds to. We are transforming the global economy. We have brought a taste of freedom and equality to far corners of the world. I know we can transform criminal justice too. And now, today, I challenge you to set your sights on the hardest problems. I challenge you to shine Bitcoin's light into the darkest places. I challenge you

0: several of my friends go home after years, even decades in prison. More than one overcame a life sentence. Each time it happens, I weep for joy. Seeing a person regain their freedom, seeing them reunite with their family, there's nothing like it. So beautiful, it hurts. It feels like a miracle. We need more miracles.
1: Yeah, so the main message, man, freeross.org. You can get all kinds of info on there, including what all the other guys got, including one of the federal agents who was participating in Silk Road and, you know, planting evidence and buying and selling drugs and this and that. He got an 8-year sentence, so he's already out. Ross is still in. Thomas White, he made Silk Road 2.0 when Silk Road went down. Mm-hmm. He got 5 years and 4 months. So it's really crazy.
2: Yeah.
1: And it's also a testament really to Bitcoin itself that Ross is against his legal advice speaking to the Bitcoin conference this weekend, and that he's evangelizing Bitcoin, and that he's also, you heard him say in one of those clips, he's not on the shitcoin train. He just sees it as another Bitcoin, you know, another version of Bitcoin. And yeah, there are a lot of like different scam coins, and there's a lot of arguments and purity tests and this and that, but he just sees it as another different implementation, and that we're all kind of on the same team as far as what the currency itself is trying to accomplish. But to me, that was just another testament to Bitcoin's resilience, and the way people talk at this conference, it's different than any other kind of coin. You know, most people who are into certain different currencies, different cryptos, will kind of talk about why X crypto is better than Bitcoin or fixes Bitcoin or will beat Bitcoin. And you go to the Bitcoin conferences and all the discussion is about freedom, and it's about getting away from fiat, and it's about having money that is sound, and it's about property rights. Not just for us in America, not just for the people who can afford to buy coin, but for people in Venezuela who live under a government that prints a worthless currency, for people in Africa who have a tough time first accumulating currencies and then, you know, being able to move them anywhere, or send them anywhere. You know, it's about equality, and it's about property rights, and about freedom and autonomy. And it was just really inspirational to see a lot of the different stuff that was talked about over the conference over the weekend. So,
3: do you think Jack Dorsey's kind of trying to like hijack it a little bit with his Cash App and making it all totally traceable? And
1: you know, it's funny, like a lot of the people in the Bitcoin space are just kind of they don't have heroes. A lot of them will say like no heroes, you know. And I think what Dorsey is doing with Cash App and being able to buy and send Bitcoin through it is important, and it's going to be a part of the mass adoption that is going to have to happen just as part of the stages of Bitcoin's relevancy. And I've been trying to buy Bitcoin a lot of different ways just to kind of have different experiences and experience like what are the fees and how does it work and how do you get your Bitcoin? Is it really yours? I know PayPal added Bitcoin sort of recently, and you can still do it, but it's not really your Bitcoin. It's not in your wallet. You can't send it to another wallet. You just kind of have it as a thing in your PayPal account, but they really have it. So there's a lot of different ways you can quote unquote own or quasi own Bitcoin and buy it. But it's funny. It's like arguing if the Mormons are furthering the work of God. You know what I mean? Mm-hmm. It's like, you can have that argument, but we don't necessarily really know, and God probably doesn't care.
3: Okay, that's a good analogy. I got you.
1: Because, you know, it's like, it's so all-encompassing. It's like, it's so complicated and all-encompassing that it's like, it would be similar. It'd be like me telling you what sect of religion is the right one, mm-hmm. rather than me just in general saying, like, listen to your heart and follow God, you know? Like,
3: yeah.
4: Thank God for the internet.
1: No doubt. I mean, some of these deeper questions and some of these methods, it's hard because the language is so unevolved to even talk about it. And then there's technical barriers. And, you know, I mean, I talked to Big Game a few months ago about, you know, everybody just hop in and drive the car. But that was me as a guy who had been already using Bitcoin for like 7 years, you know? And so I totally get that there's this sense of like, if you're walking up to something and I'm like, well, just get in the car and drive it. And you're like, well, where the fuck's the door? You know, like, it's weird because diving into this, like, I keep learning so much more and like discovering how little I know along the way that, I mean, we also, I think that the longer that you spend in the Bitcoin space, it's almost like the more retarded you sound, because like some guys will describe Bitcoin as like a creature or a sentient being or an animal, or like I just made a bunch of God comparisons. And it's like, it's not really quite it, you know? It's like the Tao says, the name that can be spoken is not the eternal name. And if I can put it into words to try and explain it, then it's going to fall short. But
2: I was talking to God the other day and I said, got to have more fun.
1: You gotta. Anyway, I'm sure that I sound like a retarded lunatic, which, you know, isn't totally untrue, but
5: I pulled up his last name. Are Ross's you retarded? Last name.
3: Ulbricht?
5: Yeah, Ulbricht. It's an old English name, and the name Ulbricht means noble or bright.
1: Wow.
6: Oh, wow.
1: Yeah.
3: It's a little that makes sense. Brick, bright.
1: You can hear from the guy's, like, tone and is the things he chooses to talk about. Like, this is not a fucking criminal. This is not what the prison system is for. This is a fucking crypto coin dev. I mean, this is an IT kid, you know?
3: Yeah.
4: And, fuck the cops.
7: Yeah.
4: Fuck them.
1: Fuck them.
3: I really think fuck the cops. No, I can't. I know I already brought it up, but yeah, I can't recommend that deep web movie enough.
1: I'll definitely take a look into that because I haven't heard of it.
6: Yeah, I'll have to check that out. I brought some clips.
5: I got some clips here.
6: Yeah, Booberry has some clips that I took. Well, we can start with a stream, a podcast that's on the stream, Rare Encounter with Abel Kirby and
3: Bill Gates.
6: Cold Acid.
4: Woo!
6: Or Bill Gates, I should say. play the it kind of goes into what Fletcher and I were having connection issues on Thursday and their show happens on Wednesday, and it was interesting that they were having similar connection issues and they had Abel Kirby had a resolution, a safe word.
8: For this episode, we need to set up a safe word in case you get disconnected, then you can say it, and then I'll know that I have to pause the show. Okay, so I think we could have like baseball. So what happens is if you get disconnected, just say baseball, and then I'll pause the show.
6: Yeah, so...
1: Brilliant.
6: I thought it was a great idea, so I might have to adopt that. Sorry, go ahead.
3: I mean, I'm assuming he's pulling... Cole's chain. He's yanking his chain a little bit.
4: Ta-ta there, retard.
6: Oh, probably. That
3: work? I mean, I'm taking this too seriously.
9: We seem to be experimenting some technological differences.
6: And then it goes into Abel Kirby talks about Babe Ruth in this next clip, and it was actually a cool story, so I thought I'd pull it.
8: It's baseball. Fuck baseball. Oh, I like it. I like it. I still do. And I was reading a little bit about Babe Ruth just offhand. Some of this, you know, he's associated with the New York Yankees, obviously. And before that, the Red Sox.
10: He got his first home run in Toronto.
8: He has some history in Baltimore, too. That's where he's from.
10: Ooh.
8: And so it turns out, and I've learned this after I came here, it turns out, you know, he was... I wouldn't say trouble, but he was a troublemaker as he was growing up. But they put him off into some school. He was the catcher on the baseball team, and he kind of learned to play, and he got really good at it, obviously, being Babe Ruth. And anyway, he goes off, and they wins his first World Series. And so the story goes is he takes the money from that. He goes back to the Baltimore area in the city, and he buys a building with it and sets up a bar inside it. And so his dad runs the bar, and he lives upstairs with his wife, I think. And they have some, you know, local Babe Ruth stuff around here just from that. And I think the building's abandoned now, but it used to be there. And It was a gentleman's club, as it was described. So I don't know if it was really a bar or what else was going on in there, but the whole building has some history in it too. Well, aside from Babe Ruth, I think his dad got in a bar fight, and the way he died was he actually died outside the bar one day that Babe Ruth owned.
7: Jesus.
8: Yeah. So he's like father, like son, they're both troublemakers. But speaking of bars.
6: Oh, I meant to. Oops. But yeah, that was from.
3: Is he about to spit some bars?
6: Yeah, he's about to. He was about to talk about what he was drinking. And this is on episode 47 of Rare Encounter entitled Butterflies and Unicorns.
1: That's funny that Cold Acid has just had the fuck baseball, man. Canadians must be very jaded. Is the Toronto Blue Jays have been playing in Buffalo since the whole Koof shit.
6: Oh, yeah, that's true. Yeah,
1: so
6: yeah.
1: We kind of stole your baseball team.
6: Yeah, yeah, that's right.
3: Baseball to me is one of those sports that...
6: Blue Jays.
3: Baseball to me is one of those sports that's super fun to play, but incredibly boring to watch.
1: I agree. For the most part, it's true.
6: Oh, yeah.
1: I played baseball growing up, too, and that's why I like the sport a lot. But it's like... There's so few times where something happens.
3: Yeah.
1: So it's like, damn, you know, you have so many innings that go by with no score. And like,
3: yeah, I have more fun watching cars drive fast in a circle.
1: If you want to see a great Babe Ruth movie, my favorite is The Babe because John Goodman plays Babe Ruth.
6: Oh, awesome.
1: And it's fantastic. Nice.
3: Fucking love John Goodman.
1: And I think there's it does show that bar that he lived in the upstairs of in that movie. I'm pretty sure. It's been a long time since I've seen it, but
6: that's
1: definitely some drinking song scenes.
6: I'm gonna check that out. I'm still waiting on John Goodman. He's a good actor.
3: He's fantastic. He makes a great season two of Righteous Gemstones because I loved him as the televangelist. John Goodman's great. Johnny B. Goodman.
6: Well, I have a couple more clips. This is not from the stream. It's from the Tim Dillon Show. Yeah, so he's a comedian, if you don't know who Tim Dillon is, and he has a show on YouTube, and all of he has all the sponsors and stuff, but he does his own reads, and everybody else, like, I have to skip through the ad because they're just like cold reading the ad, like, on the show. But Tim Dillon, he'll just add his own flair to it.
3: Yeah. Moderna.
6: Yeah. And in this episode, it was episode 2. I had it open. Oh gosh, jeez, way to be professional podcaster, Carolyn.
2: Yeah. Oops. Ladies and gentlemen, welcome to the Tim Dillon Show. We do apologize for there being no video. We also apologize for our lateness. I don't think we've really ever been late with an episode before. We may have been, but don't bring it up.
6: Oh. Yeah. So this is episode 254, Apocalypse Olympics, with Abby Martin. I pulled a couple clips about Tim Dillon talking about the today's Olympics and why and how it doesn't matter in this climate. Booberry, if you could play watches Olympics with Dad.
2: Adults do not watch. Children watch it. My dad and me used to watch it. We used to watch the Olympics because people had fun names like Peekaboo Street at skiing, or there was a speed skater named Hey Chavo. We liked that. And you'd watch it with I'd sit there with my dad and we'd eat Haagen-Dazs ice cream and fast food. And we'd watch the Olympics. And then, you know, they would have all these inspiring stories of people. But the stories now have gotten so hellish. They've gotten so disturbing that... And first of all, have you ever met anyone that, like, got close to the Olympics or qualified for the Olympics and went and didn't place... Like, these are the most destroyed people you'll ever meet. Like, my friend's sister... Like, went to the Olympics in volleyball, like, nothing happened. And she just, I mean, the woman is a wreck. She's just, like, a tall beanstalk of a woman. And we'll tell people, like, she went to the Olympics, but nothing. Nothing came out of it. So it's only nice if you're winning a medal, truly. Otherwise, and...
1: Otherwise, not worth it.
6: No. Just so, so he pulls up an article of an Olympian, and she was, I think she was in shot putter or something like that, and she had had a story about how she was going to commit suicide, and it was quite detailed in this article. I didn't clip it, but you could check it out on that episode. He actually put inspiring Olympic music while he was reading this, and it was just, and it's not like I remember, like, the stories weren't like that. They weren't about having struggles like that and overcoming depression, anxiety, suicide, those types of things. You play the next clip or the last one. Now the stories are so harrowing, kind of echoes.
2: It used to be like, oh, you know, she was the youngest of six kids and she used to ski going down the stairs. Like, they were like heartwarming stories about the Olympians. Like, she used to put on, you know, she used to take her brother's skateboard and pretend that it was a snowboard, and she would go down the stairs, and then she became the greatest skier. Now the stories, because life has gotten harrowing, the stories are so horrible now that you're just worried about the people that are in the Olympics. It's like too much of a pressure cooker.
6: Yeah, like, you don't want them. It's like, don't. Then they found synchronized swimming. I think I'm paraphrasing. And it's like, no, don't.
5: You go from,
6: you might not win a medal.
5: Go from rooting for them to win to rooting for them not to lose.
6: Yeah, yeah.
1: Now, they're not medaled events, but I've heard rumors that even if you don't get a medal, the orgies held in Olympic Village are some of the world's most epic and worth the price of just qualifying for the Olympics.
5: I've heard this too, actually.
1: Just what I've heard.
6: Yeah, I have heard that before. Maybe that's something that he's not aware of.
1: Maybe these people who are just like so devastatingly depressed about it just weren't invited.
6: That's probably what it was.
1: To the orgy thing. They got the cold sugar at the orgy, and it's just giving them a complex.
6: Oh, yeah. Yeah. It's probably not about the sport. It's about
1: that's my
6: getting
1: guess.
6: The invite. I think you're onto something. I think that makes sense.
7: Thousands of people who are over 18 years of age and single people, one at a time coming.
11: The I'll most beautiful ass. Young people you've ever seen. They came all over the place.
1: Beautiful.
6: Well, that was all of my my clips that I brought.
5: I like it.
3: I love Tim Dillon show.
5: And I think Sir Seat Sitter actually brought one of the ad reads. Wasn't it the one for Moderna?
3: Yeah, and Bill and Melinda Gates Foundation.
1: Yeah. Where he throws out everything he said. I don't forget what we said.
3: Everything I've said before today, I have been dead wrong. I like the Central Intelligence Agency.
6: Oh, yeah.
3: I think we asked too many questions.
5: I liked, actually, I did catch that episode, the Olympics one. It was cool seeing Abby. I haven't listened to anything from her in a long while. Went back and checked out her Whitney Webber.
3: Did she talk about anything besides how bad Israel is? Or
5: No, not really.
3: Yeah, I figured. That's kind of her shtick now.
5: Yeah. But she goes hard in the paint. I like it.
3: She's not wrong, but it's like at a certain point, it's like, come on. Yeah, have something else to talk about.
1: Yeah. Don't be a one-trick pony.
5: His breakdown on why Caitlyn Jenner would be a fantastic governor for California was also a gem.
3: Yeah. Yeah, baby.
5: Well, everybody's got all of their clips out.
1: Yeah, we got it in even before it started No Agenda Live. So that was well done, despite my dangerous dad nap at the beginning. I'm sure everybody was like, oh, fuck.
3: You did good. That was my guess. I was like, maybe he fell back asleep, and I'll be damned. I was right.
1: I told Carolyn and Boobs when I first got here that every blink is dangerous.
6: Oh, yeah. Yeah.
1: In that first month.
3: Yeah, I'm looking forward to the sleepless nights coming in. coming in a couple months. I'm sure that'll be great.
1: Yeah, I don't even know how I hit my phone alarm off, but I sure did while I was still asleep. That's a skill I have.
3: Nice.
6: Nice.
12: Like, oh, what's that sound? Make it stop. Oh, good. Thank you. It stopped. Thank you.
5: I just so happen to have a perfectly named fucking end of show playout song, Dancing Dead.
1: Beautiful.
2: I love you guys.
6: Oh, give it to me.
2: Thank you for your courage.
11: I love you too.
5: This is episode 4, Misinformed Nation. Episode 4? Episode 4. I've been Booberry Mothman in the Miniocalypse.
1: I've been Sir Spencer Wolfgang City.
6: I have been Carolyn from Hawk Story.
3: And I've been Sir Seatsitter.
11: Thank God for the internet.
13: This is, in fact, a great time to be a podcaster.
11: We all listen.

0: Yeah, they're so good, horse. Pigs are so nice. And I just have a sneaking suspicion and a feeling that pigs are somehow human. They're some way human, and that's the worst to think about, so we're not going to worry about it. Frank Rizzo. That's right, Frank Rizzo. Oh, man, remember those days? Through DNA? Yeah, I'm sure. Oh, well, clearly it's through DNA at least, but who knows if it's even more.
1: So bummed.
0: Some humans are pigs, yeah. Ain't that the truth? Yeah, it could be. Condemned, separate humanoid race. It's scary to think about. Pigs smoke weed?
1: Really?
0: Oh, man, is that nice to know. That's actually the best thing I've heard maybe my whole life.
1: They do?
0: Even if they don't, they do. Try that one on.
1: Try that one on.
0: See if that one fits. I need another monitor. This is making me insane.
1: We're gonna take a...
0: I'm just not hungry. I don't know what to say. Remember when Jesus cast out the demons? Oh, I absolutely. And made them into a herd of pigs, and they and they straight up unalived themselves. What was that about? Yeah, he like did an exorcism. Oh, no, sort of an exorcism. Like, he encountered this gaggle of demons or something. He cast them in the pigs. They ran right into the ocean. Sick, isn't it? I just kind of feel like milk.
1: If you're not going to eat this, bring it to my dad so we can eat it.
0: And bones. Oh, wait. He was showing the thousands of people following him that he had power over the demons and that there were over 2,000 possessing just one man. The pig farmers complained to the government, you think. 2,000 possessing one man. Every thought you have that's wicked is a living entity. Oof. Oof. Oof. Oof.
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5: Abs in a six-pack is not the greatest podcast in the world.
6: I know Abs in a six-pack is a bad show, but what else do you have going on?
7: Today is Wednesday, March 22nd, 2023. I'm Joe.

0: fucking 25 fat girl.
1: I like women with big, giant dicks and big asses. But first,
2: give me the news and get the fuck out of here.
1: Yes, that's what I wanted. I've got what I wanted. Now I can die. Now my life is finally complete. I just had a freaking psychological orgasm.
3: Man, I did just have a freaking psychological orgasm. I'm joined here with Joe and Jen. Like I said, how we doing?
4: What's going on?
5: Good.
6: I think I smell toast after that intro, but I could not be more rigid to be here.
7: Yeah. I can't get any more hard.
3: Yeah. More hard. That was my maiden name. How we doing, Joe, Jen of the Legit by a Podcast? Like I said, it's been last time we talked. Well, maybe I was on your show after that, but last time we talked on this show, I think Will Magus called in and we ended up getting on in a debate about abortion in Sandy Hook, I think. It took a dark turn. So I'm hoping we can avoid those rocks tonight, but maybe not.
6: Yeah.
3: Sometimes you do got to get
6: Alex Jones
3: off.
6: Getting sued.
3: Yeah.
6: Yeah.
3: Sometimes whatever. You got to get your rocks off. It does happen.
5: Boner. He sounded like he wanted to be grounded. He wanted to be on our side, but he just couldn't because of that leftist wall that just blocks people sometimes.
6: That dissonance.
3: As I say, we need to build a wall.
6: And have Mexico pay for it, obviously.
3: I thought that said Texaco. We're low on gas.
6: Oh, yeah, Texaco. That's my bad.
3: So I do, before we get too far into it, I don't know if you guys had anything you wanted to cover specifically tonight, but I have a segment that I promised for a minute because I only did one of, and then I never did again. So I finally am. I got my back catalog to go through of my segment called, what did I call it? Oh yeah, Recapitation, where I recap the podcast I listened to that week, except it's just one recap. Brilliant. Of one podcast. Oh, here we go. Check this out.
8: It's time for Podcast Recapitation.
3: Play on decapitation, if you notice that.
6: Really?
3: It's also a nod to the goat slaughtering that goes on over in the green room on Behind the Schemes. I felt like after I played that, I felt like it was a goat, but you could be decapitating a human or just a podcast in this case. I'll play you my first one I did, and let me know what you think. Did you hear Eddie Bravo had Alex Jones on like a couple months ago on his podcast?
6: Oh, really? No, I didn't hear.
3: Well, here's the recap of that.
9: Welcome, everybody, once again to Look Into It. Tonight, this one's going to be epic, and I ain't lying. We have the grand master of conspiracy theories joining us tonight. The one, the only, Alex motherfucking Jones. What's up, Alex?
10: Eddie,
9: maybe when they
10: but get Eddie, I mean, let me stop you. I got to explain. So you're a smart guy. I mean, I admire you. They aren't God. Please let me tell you. They aren't God.
9: Can I write down what I was about to say? Hold on. Damn, I forgot. You made me fucking forget. What were we talking about? What were we just talking about? Alex, you fucking cut me off.
10: No, you cut me off.
9: I had some good shit, dog. God damn it.
10: Next time, chuck me out.
9: What were we talking about?
10: Let me slow down here.
9: New World Order. Damn. Forgot. Okay, go ahead. Say whatever you want.
10: No.
9: It'll pop up. Go ahead.
10: Let's do this.
9: When it pops up, I'm going to interrupt you.
10: It's fine.
9: So don't forget.
10: Well, I forgot what I was going to say now. Let's take a pee break.
9: We're talking about Klaus Schwab. Okay, hold on. World Economic Forum, Bilderberg Group. What would you recommend we do to wake up these people that are in a trance? Would showing, just put it all in one DVD, put all the facts, New World Order facts in one DVD, release it, and is that going to work?
10: I think the answer is what you see.
9: Is that going to work? Hold on. Is that going to work? Why is it going to work? Why is it going to work?
10: Well, let me tell you.
9: But yeah, don't change the subject. Let's stick with this. Why wouldn't that work? Wah, wah, wah, wah, wah. That shit don't work, dog.
10: No, but let me say this. I wasn't giving you... Eddie, I'm going to interrupt you now. My wife woke up to take the dog out at about 3 a.m. this morning, and...
9: You still have a dog?
10: Yeah.
9: Okay.
10: Is that okay?
9: Did I set that moonshot up?
10: All of a sudden, all of a sudden, Eddie, hold on. Everybody knows your views.
9: I'm not done. Let me finish. Neil deGrasse Tyson, the most famous astrophysicist.
10: I said Neil deGrasse Tyson is full of shit.
9: Let me finish.
10: Hey, guys, look up how tall.
9: So how high were you when you saw the curve?
10: I'm trying to answer the question.
9: How high were you on
10: that? I'm trying to answer the question. I don't remember that. Listen, I don't care what Neil deGrasse Tyson says. I don't care what the Easter Bunny said. I stood there and I saw the curve of the Earth from that, because when you see the ocean, it's right there.
9: Dude, how did that
10: happen? Listen, how about I tell you all this and then you have any questions after?
9: Okay, go ahead. Okay.
10: I'd really like to tell you this.
9: Just finish. I don't want to interrupt you. It's just like, wait a minute. That's insane. But go ahead.
10: Well, what was that? I've been trying. Look, you talk about interrupting. I love you, Deb, but you're the worst. What was the thing I was going to say earlier? I was going to tell you some big thing. It was huge.
9: Some meeting with the Bilderberg group.
10: No, it was before that.
9: Dude, I want to know about the meeting. Forget about that other shit. Like, what happened? They offered you some shit and you told them, hell no?
10: Well, look, I'll stay here as long as I need to. And I'm having fun talking to you, but I'm really frustrated now. You were frustrated 20 minutes ago when I interrupted you. And you won't let me. I mean, I'm going to tell you something really big. And now you oh, man.
3: That, I don't know if it's just the second time hearing it. Or if it's the gas station edibles that I picked up from the show, but whoa, that made me feel crazy listening to that.
5: Dude, that was hilarious.
6: They're unhinged. I mean, both of them separately are crazy, but together
5: they didn't
6: Jesus.
5: Say anything for the first 10 seconds. They just talked the over shit each
3: out
5: other.
3: Of that. I edited the shit out of that. Like I clipped out all the parts where they were doing that from the full 2.5-3 hours and just put it into 3 minutes.
5: Gotcha.
3: But that at the same amazing. Time,
6: it's funny though, because Eddie did.
5: Okay, well, it happened often enough.
6: Yeah. Eddie doesn't seem that crazy in real life. We got to meet him for like 5 minutes back in December, and he's super chill. He's a hilarious stand up, but then he gets on a show and it's just like switches on. It's Eddie time.
5: I love how Alex Jones did tons of great Alex Jones drops, not even on his own show. I'm super frustrated now. I have a dog. Is that okay?
6: Clip all of them. Every single one of them.
3: There were some great ISOs in there. Actually, I think I might have. Let's see. I might
5: send those to Mike.
3: Well, I've sent a lot of Hogan ISOs to Mike. Let me see. I don't remember. I have two from that. Let's see what these are.
9: Damn.
10: You think I'm?
9: It's like you're gonna do everything to my dick except make me come. You know, that would be like, what do I tell that girl?
10: It's up to you Broner. To come, Eddie.
3: Okay. Well, there's one. It's up to you to come, Eddie.
10: It's not about saying I got a fucking foot long dick here, man.
3: That's a good one.
5: That's a great one.
6: I send Mike the ISOs I get of him, because I've clipped him and Joe a few times now.
4: He really knows how to suck a wiener.
3: I don't have any Joe drops. I need to go back on my show.
6: I had that one at the beginning. My favorite one is this one.
4: Balls.
6: Because of the way he says it, it's so perfect.
4: Balls.
3: It's it sounds like a robot.
6: I had to clip that out. Yeah.
3: You gotta. You know what? I got to go back and listen and find the episode.
5: I cannot get any more hard.
6: I played that at the beginning when we were coming in.
7: Yeah. I can't get any more hard.
3: You can play that every 15 seconds for the rest of the show, and I wouldn't be upset, honestly.
5: Hell yeah.
4: Boner.
3: I got to go back to the show when Cretchen and Joe were on, and Joe was just pounding margaritas and fell asleep without leaving the call. And I woke up in the morning, and he's still on the call. Because... He went on some hilarious rants, and I bet there's some great bake me a cake style gems from that episode.
6: Oh my God, that's great.
5: I love Joe's rants. That's when I first started listening to OBDM. It was when they were doing their Jingle Bingle. It was during Christmas, and I was just wrapping presents, and apparently Joe was moving. So Mike just played a bunch of drops of him flushing down. Yes, he does now. I know that now, but at the time I'm like, oh, he's moving. That's cool. Maybe it was his 16th time, and Mike was just playing
6: the
5: toilet flushing, and Joe was just flushing everything down the toilet he owned.
6: And it ends up at Mike's house. He's like, oh, look, here's his TV.
3: I remember that. Yeah, the first time I was on there, it was just me and Mike. Because Joe, this was before Joe came back to the show. This was when Mike still would go in the bathroom. It was like right after Spanky had passed away. And it was just... Joe would go in the bathroom and have the missing poster for Joe. And so I was on there, and Mike walked into the green screen bathroom, and I'm on the mirror in the guest window, and I put I put a toilet as my background on Zoom and everything.
6: I miss the OBDM bathroom. That thing was so great.
5: Yeah, I forgot about that. Thanks for the reminder.
6: I forgot about that, too, that Joe had taken a kind of a hiatus for a few months, and that's the first time I saw you, and actually you on video, so I know what you look like. You know, I knew you were a real person. It was, maybe it was AI, but I think you were real.
3: That was the first time I saw me on video, too.
6: Oh.
3: Blueberry, no, I don't. No. Sorry, Blueberry in the chat. I don't have any Joe drops. I have Cretchid drops and mic drops.
6: You have Cretchid drops? I need some from him.
3: I just have three different laughs here. I've stalled long enough. I'll load. So I got Mike the Plums, obviously, and just the questions. There's like the question ones.
11: What the heck's going on around here? Plums.
3: I like the way he says plums.
11: Plums.
6: I think you played that one last time. That's fucking great.
11: Plums are peaches, and peaches are both types of peaches.
5: Oh, that's for the samoma, because that's what that means.
3: Yeah,
11: plums,
3: Yeah.
5: We have to do it all at the same time. We should do a round of samoma, momo.
6: Oh my god!
3: See, this is what happened. This is also what happened when I had. Well, multiple people, but Sir Earl Mittens, when me and him just did an hour and a half of basically just verbally quoting OBDM sound drops, and it was still a great show.
5: You're just reading the chat from Instagram on every OBDM page, every picture.
6: Fucking great. OBDM fans get it, though. They know.
5: Yes. Oh, wow.
3: All right. Cretchid, well,
6: Cretchid's belly laughs are great. It happens once in a while on either a sound drop or a story. And
3: the hardest part is getting a clean one because there's always something else going on in the background.
6: Yeah, Mike's telling the story and he's just in the background. It's fucking great.
3: I did get if we're just gonna crib OBDM, I might as well lean into it at this point. I was gonna save it for later in the show, but I did get two clips sent in from Sir A1 Sauce of Alex Jones clips.
6: Oh, nice.
3: So, and they're both, he sent them to, I don't even think he meant them to be played on the show, but he sent them to me on Noj in the social, and I'm going to play them now.
10: Everybody knows you can pull it up. Everybody knows you can find it. And everybody knows that this is going on. And
3: I feel like that's he was about to do the Leonard Cohen song. Everybody knows. It was just like one or two more everybody knows off from that song.
6: The thing I love about Alex Jones is that he constantly sounds like he just ran a marathon while smoking a pack of cigarettes. It's amazing.
3: That's what I'm going for.
6: Maybe it was cigars. Yeah.
3: I'm hoping I can get there in life, you know, if the Lord's on my side.
10: Everybody knows you can pull it up. Easy. Everybody knows you can find it. And everybody knows that this is going on. And it just tears my guts out to have this going on. Absolutely tears my guts out to have this going on and to know that there it is. There's the ABC News thing I wanted. There's the Associated Press. Yes, that's what I wanted. I've got what I wanted. Now I can die. Now my life is finally complete. I just had a freaking psychological orgasm.
3: I like that one. We've said like he's.
6: I don't
3: he's
6: care
3: so
6: what you say about
3: crew.
6: That guy. Whatever people say about that guy, I don't care if he's whatever. He is fucking entertaining.
3: Oh, it.
6: If nothing else,
3: I would say more so than anybody, not only living or dead, that we have video documentation of their charisma. I think he's like. There's not a close second.
6: No. I mean, who else can you think of that brings the energy like that every damn day?
5: Yeah. He's unapologetically himself. He loves it.
6: I don't give a fuck. I mean, he makes enough money, you know, he doesn't give a shit. Well, maybe not after the lawsuit.
3: Yeah,
6: he'll be all right.
3: You know, the bigger they rise, the harder they fall, I guess is the term. I got one more for Sir A1 Sauce. Thank you again for sending these in.
10: I want to finish up on this because I don't want to get graphic here, but I'm going to tell a personal story because it's not a joke. And, you know, I'm not trying to be catty here with this, but my wife... like last week said, what's going on here in the bedroom? I mean, look, I'm going to explain it when we come back.
11: What Boner. The heck's going on around here?
5: Boner.
6: That's what's going on.
5: What happened
6: there?
5: When they came back?
3: It was the biggest cliffhanger ever. I didn't hear the show. It's just these clips got sent in from Sir A1 Sauce. So.
7: Boner.
3: I'm going to have to go back.
6: Oh, by the way, I forgot to tell you, that's Bags Draws saying that one.
7: Boner.
3: Boner.
6: Shout out Bags.
3: Shout out Bags. What a guy, Bags.
6: What a great guy.
3: Yeah, that's what I always say. Every time I see him, I look at him.
12: Yo, I'm going to score me a bag of Doritos.
3: I get two, though, so that way it's a bags of Doritos.
6: A bags, yeah.
3: Yeah. Well, that's your update on all that. I got two more podcast recaps, but I'll disperse them out through the rest of the show.
6: Sounds good. Well, what have you been up to lately? Like, it's been, like you said, it's been, I think, since last fall that we last talked to you, at least on a show, but What have you, what's been piquing your interest lately?
3: You know what? I've been kind of tuning out, except for like the big, I keep coming back to politics for the memes, you know? Does that make sense? Like, yeah, I'm really fair. Kind of zoning out, yeah. But then the memes, like I'll see some funny memes. I'm like, all right, well, I got to follow enough to know what this means. And then I'm like, ah, those were funny memes. And that's the extent of politics I follow, because I was talking to, Scott Spaulding a couple hours ago, the musician from the UK, and he's fun on Twitter. I like him, so I've had him on twice now, and he said something oh my god, I just drew a complete blank. Well, he said something that I was going to repeat that I thought was really smart, but now I forgot what it was.
5: I'm sure it was really cool.
3: What were we just talking about? It'll come right back to me. God dang it.
5: You're talking about politics and learning about it through memes, which I find hilarious. So I know that what you were saying was that you have tuned out and stayed out of it, but you see a funny meme and you want to know what it means. But in turn, you're just studying the politics because you want to find out how funny the meme is. And that's just like forcing you to still research it, which is just funny.
3: Well, that's
5: I get it, though. I do the same thing.
3: That is kind of how I'm looking at it. But what Scott said earlier, which was, I've kind of already know where they're going, so I dip my toes back in, just because it's like, you don't want to focus on it all the time. But he's like, well, if something really important happens, I'll know. Every time over the last several decades, I dip my toes back in, I'm like, oh, we're still headed. They're still pushing us in this same direction. So it's like, as long as you get the big picture of it, I don't think it's that important.
6: Yeah. And it's one of those things that, like, I don't follow politics on purpose. They just, it comes to me. It comes with having a show and a bunch of people that send you shit all the time. But it also is just memes. I mean, the memes are just always there. And I have to find out why that meme existed. You know, it's like, oh, what's this funny? Why is everybody laughing?
5: I know,
6: at
5: it's
6: this?
5: Funny.
6: What
5: even
6: is that?
5: The elites are like, we have to get down with the new kids' technology. Let's make them be invested through memes. Like, I don't know how old they all are. But
3: Do you remember the Pfizer tweet that had the meme of the guy getting raped by science?
6: What?
5: No. What?
6: I don't remember seeing that.
3: Oh man.
6: How am I missing that?
3: Oh, dude. I mean, it's not actual. I mean, I'm exaggerating it, but not by much. Oh man, I wonder. It's probably. It was so embarrassing. Oh, here it is. Okay. So it's Pfizer, at Pfizer, the official Pfizer Inc. Twitter page. And the tweet they wrote says, it's easy to get distracted by misinformation these days, but don't worry. Science has got your back. And then the picture is a guy. Let me see if I can put this in the chat. I'm sure there's somebody. Yeah, here we go. There you go, chat. So the picture is a gray man smiling, reaching out towards a big yellow ball. And over the gray man, it says the human brain. And the big yellow ball says wild conspiracy theories. And then the second panel is a pink guy looking really creepy, holding the gray guy, like one right above the dick vein and one right below, like the, what's it called? The dick root. Like
6: the base.
5: Like the grundle?
3: Yeah. And
6: no, the dick root. That's on top. Grundle's on the
3: bottom.
6: The dick
3: root's on, yeah. They're both like around crotch area. And it's this big pink blob, but it says science on it. And then the human brain is looking back, smiling, and has sweat coming off his brow. And wild conspiracy theories are getting further away. I put it in the chat. I don't know if you can see that.
6: How do I even find the chat?
3: Podtard.com.
6: Oh, right. I'd have to look on my phone. Huh?
3: Yeah, you might have to mute the tab or whatever if you open it on there. Just bleeps and boops. Yeah, but yeah, it's, I don't know. It's that... Jen, like you were saying, that's people that have companies that have epically failed at trying to do meme culture.
6: I can't believe. So that was actually put out by Pfizer.
3: Yes.
6: It wasn't like somebody. Wow.
3: I think it's still up there because I quote tweeted it at the time. Yeah.
6: How did these PR and marketing people not get in more trouble more often? Because they're terrible at it. Some of them are really good. The who was doing those fucking hilarious tweets? I think OBDM covered it, actually, but they were like doing a Twitter war back and forth, and some of them are really good at it, and then other people just are not. They're terrible. They don't know how to internet.
3: Yeah, they say the left can't meme, but it's really the corporations. I think that's the worst one I've ever seen. And the fact that they owned it and just left it up there, as far as I know, to this day, is pretty crazy.
5: I don't necessarily believe this as a theory, but when I see things like that, it makes me think this world is run by AI that just doesn't understand the nuance of humanity. They can't really joke around. So they're like, this would be funny. Let's put all of these things together based on all of the massive. I mean, whatever AI is possibly running this world, would have way more knowledge than fucking ChatGPT. So they can try way harder than ChatGPT, but they still can't meme. Or it's just leftist idiot humans, which is also funny. That's fine.
6: People that are made into AI because of the propaganda, they're just kind of becoming living robots.
3: That's a question that's kind of been freaking me out. Do you think that there's actual NPCs, like humans that are basically soulless vessels that were born and will die without souls?
6: I don't know. We've talked about that a lot, too. It's hard to tell. I always say drive for 5 minutes and you'll see enough NPCs and stupid people, but I don't know if it's actually just NPCs or if
3: what if there are humans that aren't actually people, and it could be explained by androids if the technology is that good, but also just what if they're just like
6: I think that's more
3: likely.
6: Sounds
3: so fucked up to say
6: they're clones.
5: It does. I used to think that was a super narcissistic thing for people to say, like they just thought they were better than certain people. I mean, I'll call Joe out right now. Yeah, but we were sitting at In-N-Out one day and this lady drove up. We were outside eating and this lady drove up through the drive-thru and she's like, "Can I get a cheeseburger, please, with nothing on it? I just want cheese and ketchup. Just cheese and ketchup." And she drove away and Joe goes, NPC. And that I was like, well, babe, you can't just say that someone who is a fat idiot and likes their cheeseburger super plain is an NPC. But there could be NPCs, but people take it and kind of mush those together like some sort of basic ass retard is an NPC.
6: You don't have to conflate it. There's nuance to it. But hey,
5: I get it.
6: People are super judgmental. I can tell just by fucking looking at them.
3: I just remember hanging out with like two women one time. And it was right when I had first started smoking weed when I was like right out of high school. And people I hung out with on a regular basis, like not super regular, but, you know, more than acquaintances. And I was fried and listening to these two women talk. And I just all of a sudden it clicked in my head. I was like, I don't think these are people. They have been talking
6: Westworld shit.
3: They have been talking. It's like they have been talking about it felt like I was getting like sucked into a meat grinder just listening to them talk for like an hour and a half about just gossip and other people, which I'm doing to them now, which is ironic and I understand that. But it's like I didn't name names at least. But it's just like it was the first time I'd ever listened to a conversation long enough while high enough to realize that I might not be talking to human beings.
5: You might be listening to two AIs going back and forth, just having a conversation.
6: Like Siri having a conversation with Siri. You got to go chug
5: with Alexa.
6: Chug some fluoride tap water real quick to get down to, you know, so you can understand.
5: Yeah, getting high won't do it. Getting high will get you farther away from that. You're like, holy shit, I'm living in a fucking matrix.
6: Yeah, it's the same thing when you get high and then watch a movie, like especially an older one, and you're like, oh my God, the acting in this is so bad. How did I not realize it at the time?
13: I like It's a Wonderful Life with Jimmy Stewart. Everybody talks like this all the time. Oh. It's a great movie.
6: Oh my God. Everybody was like that back then too.
3: Yeah.
6: Was that 50s? That was before 50s.
3: It's a Wonderful Life was like the 30s, I think that movie came out.
6: Yeah, it's pretty fucking old. Yeah. But we tried rewatching Lost, and we got half of an episode in before we were like, "This is outdated now." The acting is so terrible. The writing is awful.
5: Well, because it was on network TV, so it was just so bad.
6: But it's a bummer because it was a great fucking show, and I wanted to watch it.
3: It was not a great show. It was great for like three seasons until the writers were like, "Well, we just wrote up a bunch of like loose ends that we're never going to tie up, so let's just fucking make up."
6: So I will give you that. The ending was bullshit because the second series had me going. I was like, there's going to be a big reveal because this is getting fucking weird. It's got to be a big reveal. And then it just shows them on the plane. And then spoiler alert. Sorry if you haven't seen Lost.
5: The way they laid it out. It was everything's a cliffhanger and there's so much drama. And now things are tailored more to real life, which I love because it's a little bit more relatable.
6: Sometimes too realistic.
5: Yeah, but watching a realistic show, something about alien abductions that you can picture happening. That's way cooler than watching Lost one time.
6: Yeah, I couldn't do it. It was fine at the time. Like I
3: liked Fringe a lot better. I was more of a Fringe guy.
5: We've watched Fringe like five times.
6: We were just talking about in our Telegram group talking about Fringe and Lost like yesterday. But yeah, Fringe is on the list to rewatch.
3: Fringe was way better than Lost.
5: Way better. Fringe holds up for sure.
6: What's his name? Walter. Fucking great,
3: dude. Yeah, he's the guy that burns to death and jumps off the
6: rooster after
3: Return of the King.
6: Yeah, we named one of our chickens after him.
3: Walter.
6: Rooster.
3: He carried that show. If it wasn't for him, that show wouldn't have been even half as good. Not even close.
6: Probably not.
5: Fair enough. Yeah, he's the best.
6: He's a crazy scientist.
3: The chick that plays Olivia was in Last of Us.
6: So she Dude, I saw that.
5: She was.
6: Actually, Jen saw it. She's like, isn't that Olivia from
5: I was
6: Fringe?
5: Like, it's Olivia. Yeah. I miss Fringe so much.
6: Yeah, she didn't last very long. It was like half of an episode, but yeah.
5: Last of Us is great, though. I don't care if all of the main, besides the two main characters, everyone they meet just dies, and that's fine.
6: It's like Walking Dead.
5: Like, and everyone, including, like, that's gonna be our life.
3: Everyone but Joel is gay in that show. So, like, at this point, season two better be about, like, if Joel doesn't find the other last heterosexual on the planet, the human race is over anyways, so why are we even watching the show at a certain point? Because it's like, everybody is gay on that show except for Joel. And
14: you
3: then,
14: weird,
3: like,
14: homosexuals.
3: I'm guessing, like, the start of season two, it's just gonna start and Joel's like making out with a dude and you're like, okay, so the human race is over then. There's no more. There's, okay.
6: What are you, gay?
3: We just brush our hands together and walk away from this because, yeah.
6: That'd be great if that's how it ended. It's like, and everybody became gay, so there was no procreation and it died and the world is over.
5: Well, whatever game it was, Joe on OBDM was saying that that's how the game was. It wasn't like they made up characters in the show make them gay. I guess it was
6: game,
5: like that
6: game creator
5: in the game.
3: Yes, you know, it's true. I did play the first one, but yeah, Bill and Frank were actually gay, and in the second game, I've heard Ellie is like a lesbian. So it's like, okay, it was in the game at least, but it's I'm not even complaining because it's that different from the game because it's a phenomenal show. I just am upset about the plot device of, like, how is the human race? It's not even a plot hole. Maybe it's just maybe that's how the human race goes out. We just gay ourselves to death.
6: I mean,
3: the apocalypse.
6: Like, as far as current ratios, what is the probability of that ratio of that many gay people on one group? I guess now it could be a lot. No.
5: I don't know. I feel like the people who come out, the people that we make fun of as fake trans because they're just like fat and gross and no one wants to date them and they're like, well, I'm trans.
3: Well, like
5: now
3: Al Gore.
5: those people weren't gonna fucking procreate anyway. Fuck off. No one's gonna want to fuck them anyway. The people who know themselves are gonna procreate and it's gonna be fine.
6: That's a weird thing I thought about too with the trans thing and how much they're pushing it. And like, if people actually mutilate themselves that terribly, they're not gonna be able to procreate. If you cut off your wiener and balls, you're, unless you freeze some sperm, but and then if you actually take out your ovaries and give yourself a fake dong, you can't give birth. So maybe that's the goal. They're trying to turn everyone trans, depop agenda. And
15: they can't wait to send trans. The police to your house to chop your testicles off.
5: Well, I think they're trying to do that, but I don't think that's going to work. I think that's what they put out in the news to make plebs like us think that that's what's happening all over the place.
6: Oh, no, it's
5: but
6: not.
5: But most people are
3: hey,
5: just
3: like,
5: nope,
3: if it happened
5: nope,
3: to Wu-Tang, it can
5: chick.
3: Happen to anybody. If it happened to Wu-Tang, it can happen to anybody.
6: Isn't the trans community like less than 1% or some crazy low number? It's really low.
5: Yes, yes. It's not a high number of people. They just put it in the news every day. It was like the number of people who died from COVID. Super low numbers, but they shot that shit out there. Like, this guy died, this guy died, this guy died. And it was like the five people who died that month from COVID, but it was in the news as headline news. Yes, fair enough. But yeah, there aren't that many trans people. If you want to be trans,
6: that's
5: fine,
6: that
5: but it's not.
6: It so
5: it's not.
3: I've been like, friends. I've been
5: majority.
3: Friends with a couple, like actually, like a handful, and
5: that's fine.
3: They
5: just don't think it's
3: exist.
5: A majority.
3: It's just like, yeah, the conversation has become like. I mean, South Park did it what 15 years ago, where Stan's dad wants to become a dolphin, and he's mad that they don't have dolphin restrooms for dolphins in all the establishments. It's like, it's like they have a perfect right to exist as long as they're adults and they're not bringing kids into it, which really bothers me and pisses me off to no end. But like, if you're you have a right to exist and people should be nice to you, but you can't cater a society to less than 1% of, you know, an outlier in the population.
6: Yeah, I said that to somebody on I think Instagram or something the other day. I'm like, dude, it's just as ridiculous as me identifying as an astronaut. Yeah, I can do that. Kids love to pretend too. I could identify as an astronaut, but if I went to NASA and said, no, you have to absolutely accept this and hire me because I'm the best astronaut in the world and that's how I feel. That's
3: well, also,
6: the
3: it'd
6: level
3: be just
6: of ridiculous.
3: As, it would be just as real as what the astronauts are actually doing out in space. They're pretending. Also.
5: I was going to say, yeah, they'll be like, oh, son, we'll tell you right now, there's no space.
6: Okay, bad example. Maybe I identify as the president, so I should be the president. Like, you can go as far as you want with it, but. You can pretend to be that all you want, but don't expect everyone else to conform around you. That's ridiculous.
3: Yeah. Well, I pretend to be a musician all the time.
16: Coachella sucks this year.
3: So I have the story. Wu-Tang rapper, I'm going to not even use his name because maybe he doesn't want the story out here anymore, but Wu-Tang rapper chopped off his own penis with a kitchen knife and then threw himself off a balcony.
6: What? Okay.
5: For what?
3: Wu-Tang ain't nothing to fuck with. That's all I'm going to say. That's from the Sun.
7: Penis.
3: Yeah. So, if like I said earlier, if it happened to Wu-Tang, it can happen to any of us. You might wake up tomorrow and be like, you know what I really want to do? Chop my dick off and may or may not jump off a balcony afterwards. But if it can happen to Wu-Tang, it can happen to anybody. And that's all. That's my PSA for the day. So I hope everybody.
6: That was
3: just
6: a true
3: that.
6: Story? Seriously?
3: Yes.
6: I thought you were just clowning.
3: No. Okay. Look up Wu-Tang dude chopped his dick off and jumped off a balcony. That's a true story. That's why if it can happen to Wu-Tang.
6: Like immediately after?
3: I think it was, I mean, I don't know. It was the same day. I remember hearing the story. I remember hearing, I think Chappelle might have even made a joke about it at some point.
6: What the fuck? I don't remember hearing about that at all.
3: Well, there were so many guys in
5: Wu-Tang.
3: So

0: length about why he cut off his own dick.
1: What the fuck?
0: Interesting. The AI is trying to confuse us, guys.
2: Well, that's new.
3: We got to find the real. Let's go to the InfoWars to find the actual truth on this one.
1: Oh, yes, yes. Gateway Pundit, Epoch Times.
0: Get past that dead internet.
3: Oh, it's span.video or no.video. That's what I always say. All right. Wu-Tang. Let's go to Google, see if Wu-Tang, any hits for Wu-Tang on the info. It's Wu-Tang, right?
0: I believe so.
1: Are they
0: so.
1: Still doing that? I think so. Ain't nothing to fuck with, that's for
3: no
1: sure.
3: No results. InfoWars hasn't covered this groundbreaking story about, what's his name? Andre chopping his dick off. But
0: Andre Johnson.
3: Did you say you have a clip of where he explains why he did it? Because I would love
0: so,
3: to hear that.
0: Yeah, hold on. All right, let's see. Well, okay, so this... There's two. Wu-Tang affiliated rapper post penis pic to clear his name. He's saying he didn't do it. But then below that, he says rapper finally talks at length about why he cut off his own dick. This is from 2015. Does that sound right? It says he cut off his own penis and jumped off a second floor balcony. All right.
1: Yeah. I wonder, I haven't heard of it. Huh. I never paid attention to the news prior to, like, I don't know, 2020.
3: Yeah. Oh, that was when everybody kind of had to start paying attention.
1: I didn't have to. It was just blasted so much. I was like, what is going on?
3: Well, it was like, because like you had to wear masks at work. So it was like, what do they say? If you can't avoid politics, or you can avoid politics, but politics won't avoid you. Normally, I would recommend just avoiding it. Because like you said, it's entertainment at this point. It's WWE, 99% of what people focus on.
1: Oh, yeah. And I knew it as soon as Biden got in the White House. Like we were talking before the election about how, you know, different it would be if Trump got reelected or Biden became president. I'm like, either way, it's going to be great show fodder. Like, we're going to have no shortage of material and memes for the next 4 years. It's going to be awesome. And it was. Oh, did you find something?
0: I did. I found this YouTube clip. I sent it to Joe and I can't. Sorry, I'm laughing. It's on Gawker.com. It's probably some fake site. It says it's the article's by Jay Hathaway from 6/29/15, 11:50 a.m. filed to penises in all caps. It's fucking awesome. I just sent it to Joe for you.
1: Is it an actual?
0: It's a little YouTube
4: penis.
0: Clip.
1: Oh, okay.
0: It says Vlad TV. Sorry, but it's on YouTube. Yeah, it's pretty long though. It's like 30 minutes. I don't know.
1: Oh no, we don't got time for that. Did you send it to my email?
4: It gets my dick hard, and it gets me a steak.
0: I texted it to you.
1: Oh.
0: Why Chris Bearer talks about being proud of cutting off his shaft.
1: Is this his shaft?
3: Dude, that was not a bad TV show.
0: Oh, Christ Bearer, sorry. Andre Christ Bearer Johnson, the formerly Wu-Tang affiliated rapper who cut off his own penis. I don't know.
1: This is confusing. We need answers.
3: As Bill Gates said.
5: Thank God for the internet.
3: Because nobody knows what's going on. I did kind of do a cursory glance and it looks like his reasoning in an interview I was reading is kind of depressing, so I don't want to dive too much more into it because it's like it sounds like he was going through a rough time. But I don't know. I would like to think in my mind that he was going through a great time and that was the greatest week of his life.
0: He revealed that he still has sex after doing that, after cutting off his dick and jumping off a balcony. He still has sex somehow.
1: His clone does.
3: Maybe he uses his fingers.
6: Plums.
1: The way he says it.
3: Should we do this? Should we do another podcast recap and then another news story? I don't think that counts.
1: Yeah,
3: as a news
1: why not?
3: Story,
1: do it.
3: We need another news story.
1: Do the podcast recap. I'm gonna go grab a beer anyway.
3: Okay, good. All right. Well, let's do that then.
7: It's time for podcast recapitation.
3: So this is from Two Bears, One Cave, I believe is the name of the show, with Tom Segura and Bert Kreischer.
0: Nice.
3: I call this Squirting Israel.
8: But I do believe that actual squirting is real because I do squirt like and go pee and it'll be yellow. They were like, you shattered multiple vertebrae.
9: Never had any back injuries before that.
8: No, I've had a neck injury from porn before this.
10: Yeah, would you get into that though? How did you get your neck injured from porn?
8: Pile driver. But it was about to be my 30th birthday, and all I wanted to give myself was a gangbang.
10: Sure. Really? How many people were involved in that?
8: Eight guys.
10: Is that...
8: Like, there's supposed to be 10, guys.
10: What's the most?
9: No, hold on. What's the threshold for gangbang? Like, what is a train, and what is a gangbang? Like,
2: What? How many guys? What's the number of dudes where it goes from a train to a gangbang?
8: No. So it doesn't matter about the numbers of dudes. It matters about how many dicks you take inside of you at

0: one time. So there's actually a big debate within the porn community.
1: I'd like to hear it.
0: Yeah. So in porn, they say that four is a gangbang, but fans like to think that three is. Mm-hmm. So there's an internal like argue that happens because a lot of directors want to book you for a three-person shoot because then you can get DP'd and have something in your mouth, mm-hmm. but they don't want to pay the mm-hmm. rate of a gangbang for it.
1: Which is more.
0: Yes. But you're like, oh, well, fans are going to say this is a gangbang because all your holes airtight.
1: Airtight,
0: so
1: yeah.
0: I would say like the definition of a true gangbang is being able to have an airtight moment.
1: Got you.
2: I'll take a glass of wine, but you know I'm going to shove it up my ass. I'll be like, oh, I've been wanting to do that my whole fucking life.
0: Yeah, that's what I tell like newbies. I'm like, why don't you just try stretching at home? Like put some wine up your ass. And they're like, what? But it really fucking works because it brings all the blood to your asshole. So it's easier to stretch.
3: How's this so far?
1: What amazing. The fuck is this?
4: I always heard that three is a few and five is several, but she's like, three is a gangbang and five is a train.
1: Airtight? What is that?
3: That means when you have an airtight is when you have a dick in your mouth, butt, and pussy.
1: Oh, gotcha. Oh, plugged up. Right. Huh.
3: So this is Adriana Chechik, the porn star on Bert Kreischer and Tom Segura's podcast, Two Bears. I've edited it down, but this 2.5 minute edit or however long it is all just taken from the first 10 minutes of this podcast. And the reason I point this out is because I sent this to Ping Trip, who, by the way, just had Alex Jones on his show a day or two ago. Shout out Ping Trip. But I sent this to Ping Trip and this is fully monetized with ads every 2 minutes on YouTube, this podcast ads. And they start off just hot out the gates with this kind of talk. And meanwhile, Ping Trip gets fully demonetized because somebody says balls or somebody says the word Ukraine on his podcast. So I'm just saying they pick their favorites and fucking the rules are not equally enforced on this shit. Because this is insane that this has ads all up and down it. Anyways, I'll continue. I'm just.
2: Nice. That's great advice. Fucking yeah. Goddamn it, yeah. Leanne. Okay. Yeah. So wait, Tom, go back to your interview. Fucking fascinated. I want to go back to the moment you go...
1: Tom, go back to...
2: Okay, sorry. Tom has more questions.
1: Well, this is another... So how do we get our scrums eaten? You know what I mean? Like, we're not getting our asses eaten ever. Uh-huh. And what's a good way
2: I've tricked her before.
1: You tricked her to doing that?
2: Yeah, she was licking my balls, and I just did a little sit-up, and she went, I'm licking your asshole! Yeah,
1: I feel like the way that we first interacted wasn't it a clip of... Did we mention it, or that you said, like, hey, Tom, hey,
2: Bert. No. I'm almost certain. I got introduced... At Gelson's.
0: By Darko.
2: Yeah, Darko. Yeah. Yes. He was the first guy to bring her name up. And then I got in an Uber and the dude was like, hey man, big fan. Do you know Chechik? And I was like, God damn it, man. Her name's come up twice. It's like how Cardi B shows up. Like Cardi B was like someone that you didn't know what it was. And then you heard it once. And then you're like, and another thing is someone says Cardi B and then you hear Super Bowl Cardi B. Like, okay, now I gotta find out who the fuck Cardi B is. Yeah. That happened with you. And so then I was like, all right, fuck it. I'm finding out who she was. The first thing you did that was a game changer for me, I had never seen girls trade cum.
0: Oh, really?
2: Yeah, and I went, whoa.
0: Wow.
2: I was like, what's that? Oh, God. Like, I just had never seen it.
5: What the hell is this?
6: Faggots.
4: I've never seen that either. Damn.
3: Bro, that is just a snippet of the first 10 minutes. It's like a 2 hour plus show or something. It was insane.
1: That's their whole podcast, really?
3: Well, no, they had their guest was Adriana Chechik.
1: Oh, okay.
3: Do you know about the backstory of why she came on there?
1: I have no idea. Nope. I've never even heard of that podcast.
3: Okay. Well, do you know who Bert and Tom are?
1: I know who they are. I love Tom Segura. Bert Kreischer is okay.
3: Yeah, okay might be a little generous, but yeah.
1: He's okay.
3: Tom Segura is great. But yeah, okay, so, well, fuck. Let me give you some backstory on this thing. I thought that's like a recent episode where she was in studio, but let's backtrack and give you the backstory, I guess, since we're down this rabbit hole. I think this might do it.
1: Okay.
2: These are all brand new. Okay, I can tell you just off my list of people that, like, Adriana Chechik is going to be on there.
1: Yeah, you know, she's reached
3: out. Talking about top people they would bang at this point. This is an old.
1: Out, right?
2: What?
1: She's reached out.
2: To us?
1: Mm-hmm.
2: For what?
1: Nadav?
7: Yeah, to the...
1: Can you pull up that clip?
2: Sure. What clip?
1: You don't know about this?
2: Uh-uh.
1: Oh, yeah, you've been abroad. Oh, okay.
2: Wait, tell me about Adriana Chechik.
1: Yeah, and she also said that you have not responded.
2: I haven't. I don't even know what you're talking about.
1: Okay, because I was a. She made a pretty cool offer to us.
2: Wait, hold on. No, you're. This is a bit.
1: It's not a bit.
2: Pull it up, Nadav.
1: Okay.
0: Did you see you appeared on YMH Pod?
3: So now they're playing a clip of Adriana on Twitch. Now, see, this was like a big. This was more anticipated than like the Super Bowl. Evel Knievel jumping, you know, 10 buses. Dega. I mean, this was like a. I'm surprised you missed this. You guys missed this cultural phenomenon back. This is back before they'd ever did a podcast together. The cultural phenomenon of this offer that she's about to give right here to Bert and Tom.
6: I can't wait to hear it.
4: Nope.
3: Okay.
0: Podcast. Doomers. Yes. Between him and Bert, Tom Segura and Bert Kreisler, I'm just wondering if they want to get a DP going or if they want to, you know, hit me up for any double action. If both of those two men want to put their podcast where their dick is, then find me and they know where I am. Because I've tried to reach out to Bert a few times and nothing ever followed through.
1: Hey, bitch, step the fuck up.
4: Oh my God, she's so fucking retarded.
1: We're supposed to be DPing this chick, man.
3: He's calling Bert a bitch. Hey, bitch, step the fuck up.
4: She's like, if any of those dudes want to put their podcast with their dick is and hit me up and let me know where I am.
6: Who would have thought like, a what? Porn star wasn't that bright? That's crazy.
3: Hey, she's a smart lady.
4: She called him Bert Kreisler.
3: Bert Kreisler. No, she's, I don't know. She's like A-list. I don't know if she's like, what would you call it? What would be the, she's like the Scarlett Johansson of porn, maybe.
7: She's a bitch.
3: Now, Bert Kreischer is like the Ron Jeremy of podcasts.
6: Really?
4: Fair.
6: I didn't know he was that big on podcasts. I had no idea. I lose out on a lot of shit.
4: Is Ron Jeremy super important to you, or?
6: Bert Kreischer?
4: No, he said he was like the Ron Jeremy of podcasts. That's like not that big.
3: I don't know.
4: Deal.
3: I don't know I what I meant. I just meant strictly by looks, I guess is what I was saying.
4: Yeah.
6: Oh, what is Bert?
2: Dude, if we do it for the podcast, like,
1: we can get away with it.
2: Yeah, for a live
4: Yeah.
3: Sorry. Say that again.
6: Oh no! I just said, what does Bert Kreischer look like again? And I had to remember that.
4: Yeah, he takes his shirt off all the time.
6: The animal story or whatever the fuck that was.
3: They're making a movie is about to come out. The Machine. Yeah.
4: Huh.
3: It's gonna be in theaters.
6: Oh, The Machine. That's what it was. Sorry.
1: We're supposed to be DPing this chick, man.
2: Dude, if we do it for the podcast,
1: we can get away with it.
2: For a live show,
1: we'll sell a lot of tickets.
2: How about this? You ready for this?
1: Okay. I'm going to call our wives.
2: Here's our pitch.
1: Go ahead.
2: We put strap-ons on and have sex with her with strap-ons on. So we don't really have sex with her.
1: See, Leanne will sign off on it.
2: Okay. Me and you both put on strap-ons.
1: Right.
2: And we have sex with her together.
1: And so then at the end, she leaves and we jerk off on each other.
3: Tom looks at the camera.
6: Gay Hitler.
3: And gives a shrug. Yeah, see, I think that's... Well, I don't know. As a married couple, like, how would this work out? Obviously, Bert and especially... Well, Tom and especially Bert have a crush on this porn star already. You can see Bert's just lighting up already. So, especially when she's in studio. It's kind of embarrassing. Bert embarrasses himself.
6: Yeah.
4: A strap-on is just like a really thick condom, though. I mean, honestly, it's just like having sex.
6: I agree with you.
3: If your point is that condoms ruin sex completely and you can't feel anything, then yes, I agree with you.
8: Hard, hot, and throbbing.
4: Okay, yes. Also agree with that. As a girl, I agree with that. That's gross. But I don't know. I would still definitely think that you have something on your dick and it's...
3: But Bert said he was going to put the strap on behind himself so he would like be facing away from her.
4: I don't think that counts.
3: But it doesn't. It shouldn't count if it's over you or around you, because like that's not how a strap
6: does it count though. Like if he's not,
4: it sounds hilarious. I would be on board just for the hilarity of it.
6: If he's not turgid, does it count?
4: If he's not turgid,
9: boner.
2: I was gonna jerk off during, but yeah,
1: okay,
2: sure,
1: okay.
2: Yeah. I was gonna put my strap on backwards, just jerk off. Like a tail.
1: Uh huh.
2: Let's see if Leo will let. Wait, when did that? Does she have a podcast?
1: I think that's on one of those like live stream things.
10: Yeah, she streams on Twitch.
1: Put your podcast on nigga. Bert.
2: I put my podcast.
9: It gets my dick
2: my three
9: hard.
2: Three podcasts.
9: And it gets me a headache.
2: Three dicks where my, you know what I mean.
1: Hey, Nadav, get the other thing ready.
2: What's the other thing?
1: Kale hooked us up.
11: Hey, babe.
2: Hey, are you busy?
11: I, no.
2: Okay. Soft pitch. Just want to hear you out. You're on the podcast.
7: Okay.
2: Tom and I have an offer to DP, double temp penetrate, a porn star. Now, we're not, hold on. We're not going to do it with our real dicks, but we'd like to do it with strap-ons, wearing underwear, have sex with a porn star for a live show. Would you let us do that?
8: Balls.
7: No.
2: Wait, hold on. Hear me out. There's a lot of money involved.
7: I don't give a shit. No.
2: Okay. Would you wear a strap-on?
7: No.
2: Can we be on the in the room while people pretend to be us?
7: I think that's gross.
2: Okay. I love you.
10: That's not a no.
7: Love you too. Yeah.
3: Anyways.
6: Oh my God.
3: The spoiler alert. Yeah, both their wives said no, and then while she was on, Bert asked Tom, why won't our wives let us do this? And Tom, just without skipping a beat, said, because they're retarded. And that was where the episode ended. So that's my second podcast update of the show. Just to let the people out there know what I'm listening to, what I'm focused on, where my mind is at lately. I'm not really watching news. I'm watching.
6: Well, that sounds like a lot of fun.
3: Yeah,
4: I like this a lot. Your podcast updates are fantastic. I didn't know how it was going to be. I don't think we've ever heard a podcast update.
6: I've never heard a recapitation ever in my life.
4: The beginning, I will say, sounds a lot like a commercial from Idiocracy, the movie, but I love it.
11: It's time for podcast recapitation.
3: See, that was I couldn't actually get my voice that low, so I actually had to use an effect on it. Just behind the scenes for everybody. I guess the reason to psychoanalyze myself, the reason I started doing that was maybe because I'm jonesing for an episode of Misinformed Nation, one of our podcasts I do with Booberry and Spencer, where we bring clips of podcasts and review them, and we just haven't done one of those in forever, so that maybe I'm just cornering the market, or marketing the corner is what I like to call it.
6: Well, I mean, you did a good job of that. You kind of reviewed it. It was a recapitation, but you also kind of reviewed it and gave us the context, so I appreciate that.
3: Well, also, I had to, that last whole section was just context, because I figured everybody knew about that. I figured it was like, I don't know, what's other things that everybody knows about.
6: No, Skidmark, not everybody lives on the internet. Just most people.
3: There's three things that everybody knows, because it's been written pre-Bible. It's in the Dead Sea Scrolls. These three truths, the three eternal truths. You ready for them? One, when the mountains are blue, it's as cold as the Rockies. Two, it's smooth like Keith Stone. And three, you had it set to M for mini. You need to have it turned upside down to W for Wumbo. Those are the three. I don't think I left any out, did I?
6: I think that was it. there you go.
4: Would you like to know that we're actually drinking Keystone Lights right now?
6: Indeed.
3: Oh,
4: speaking
3: nice.
4: Of Keith Stone.
6: Always smooth.
3: Yeah. Oops. Well, I don't know.
12: That's like his opinion, man.
3: What have you guys been focused on? What's your, where's your eye of Sauron been pointing to through the night? What do you stay up at night wondering about?
6: Oh, I don't stay up at night. I go to sleep. Unless we're watching a show or something, then I'll stay up a little later. But I go right to bed like a baby.
3: I stay up at night wandering about because I sleepwalk.
6: Oh, do you?
3: No.
6: Oh.
3: I was just trying
4: do
3: to.
4: You really? Or
3: no, I was trying to do around? A wandering about double entendre.
6: I don't know. It just depends on whatever guests we have on. What are you thinking about? I don't know. We just do our thing, chickens and all that. Apparently, Trump was supposed to be arrested today. Because they schedule that kind of thing, I guess. But that didn't happen, as far as I know. I haven't seen any updates. Do you follow that at all?
3: Yeah, it seemed like I liked Adam and John's No Agenda Theory the best. It's just some kind of like trumped up nonsense that Trump orchestrated to get everybody excited for, like, oh, they're persecuting Trump.
6: Did you say trumped up?
3: Yeah.
11: Okay, plums.
3: Yeah. I wasn't even trying for that one.
11: Everybody knows that I mean...
3: okay, so yeah, the Trump arrest, nothing happened. I figured if something did happen, it'd be like it'd just be like a complete three-ring circus. Let me ask you this. I've heard this speculated and espoused, but I've never actually looked into it. How much truth is there to if you've been arrested, you can't be president?
6: Like, I can't say for sure because I haven't seen Trump, all their run, rap sheets. That's what I keep hearing. I think that's bullshit. I think if he actually got arrested, it would probably boost him in the polls or something. Who knows?
4: Right.
6: I
4: mean, and any president who's ever been arrested in the past, they would have their history wiped before they ran. So there's no way for us to actually tell.
6: So I don't know if this is true or not, but I was talking to Jen about this last night, is that I'm pretty sure Trump was the one that said I could shoot somebody in Times Square and not go to prison.
3: Yeah.
6: If that's true, I fucking believe him because he has enough money. When you have hush money, you can get away with whatever you want. And most of the time, people don't even know about it because you have so much money, they will never hear about it. So then that's kind of the...
3: Send them out there to sleep with the fishes. Yeah, you know what I'm saying?
8: And I just wish I had time. I'd get on one of those boats.
6: Yeah.
8: I like China.
6: Yeah, I mean, it could be. I don't know. Like, I didn't think he was going to get arrested anyway. It seemed like some stupid charges, like you said, so... I didn't pay attention to it, and then I woke up today and was like, oh, apparently Trump didn't get arrested. All right, cool. Carry on with my day.
8: It looks like you're having a good time. China. China. China. Sir, we love China very much. Please don't be too tough on them.
6: what gets you going, dude? What gets you turgid?
8: Boner.
3: I don't know. I've been so kind of intentionally, I haven't even been following the bank stuff. Really, other than the memes, I saw a great meme that was like, maybe I should back up. It feels like everything is just on a repeat cycle.
6: No, it is. Yeah.
3: It's just the same thing. Fucking 4 years over and over and over again with slight variations. And sometimes they don't even try on the variations.
6: No, the bank thing, I mean, Trump. It seems very strange, but have you seen any repercussions from any of that in your personal life? We talked about this a couple weeks ago too, about how all this crazy shit seems to be happening in the news. But do you ever actually see any effects of that in your life? Yes, eggs are expensive. Gas is expensive.
4: Hey, babe, I worked for a bank.
3: Couple years for sure, yeah.
6: Oh, yeah.
4: Well, I worked for a bank that just went under right before all this crazy bank stuff happened in the news. Because I work for a mortgage company, and the bank that funds our loans crashed and burned and sent us like a goodbye letter. Hey, by the way, you're let go as of 5 p.m. today to every single person in the company. And then said, by the way, you're also not going to get paid in 5 days when you're supposed to. Peace out.
6: Yeah. And
4: that happened like a week before the whole bank failure thing.
6: Yeah, no, but they didn't make the news. I think he's talking about more about the SVB shit, you know, but like
4: they were a small time bank. So,
6: yeah, I mean, that probably happens all the time. But Wells Fargo is.
3: Well, I mean, if a big bank goes, it's going to make a bunch of smaller banks go too, I would imagine, and vice versa.
6: Yeah, that's
3: what
6: you're saying. So
3: if a bunch of small local banks fail, then it's probably going to cause a big bank to fail. I would imagine that ecosystem is pretty closely knit.
6: Yeah, I guess they were calling it the domino effect. If one big bank fails, they all kind of go with it. But I saw a great opinion on it the other day, and it's like, hey, guess what? The banks aren't failing. They're being merged. They're, being gathered up into one central bank digital currency, and you can go as far as you want with that too, but
3: They usually have a fall guy CEO, though, like Papa John's when he got fired for saying that.
6: Oh, I'm sure they'll have one.
4: Our company had one for sure.
3: The dominoes effect.
4: He had the fall guy whole mentality. He actually tried to sell our little bank to someone else beforehand, and they didn't even take the company. They did take our branch, though, so we got onboarded with this company. But they were like, yeah, fuck you. You completely lied about all of your earnings, and everybody hates this guy now. He still has his LinkedIn profile up. I should post it. It's so funny. He's like, yeah, we're building it better tomorrow. He still has all of this stuff, and part of a class action lawsuit at this point as the defendant. So I don't know why he even has that shit.
6: It's like Alex Jones getting sued. He's not worried about actually paying that money.
3: Mm-hmm. Well, yeah, it's kind of like the Fed's not worried about any of the money they print. It's like at a certain point when you just have so much fake money, or like money's... I guess if you're somebody that makes $50,000 a year, would you rather be $500 million in debt or $10 billion in debt? It's like at a certain point, you're like, well, I'm never going to pay this.
6: Right, exactly. Yeah. That's why
8: I
6: was funny.
8: I can buy you for the dollar.
6: Yeah, because nobody, if you already don't have very much money, the bank failures aren't really going to affect you all that much anyway. Just choose to get paid in cash from your job. It'll be fine. Well, and cash is the other thing too. But anyway, I was talking about the CBDC shit. We've basically been on a digital currency for going on like a decade. I can't remember the last time I got paid with a check. It's always just been numbers dropped into my bank account, which are then the same numbers used on my card to go buy groceries. So,
3: see, yeah, I get paid in checks and I spend mostly cash.
6: Oh, do you now?
3: Yeah. But I'm in
6: paying
3: contract. Well,
6: good. Or you have illicit things you need to pay for, so you got to pay in cash.
3: Yeah, I have a very strict grocery list.
10: Plums are peaches, and peaches are peaches,
13: and peaches are peaches.
10: Plums and peaches are both types of peaches.
3: Exactly.
6: Oh my god,
4: sounds healthy.
6: Hey, you're regular for sure if you're eating that many plums.
3: I didn't say prunes and peaches.
6: I mean, they still have the same amount of fiber, right? Wait, are prunes plums that are dried? Yeah. Yeah, it's the same fucking thing.
3: Plums no, those are, peaches,
6: and prunes are plums.
3: Oh, God. Yeah,
6: We actually have a...
3: We have...
6: We have a sound clip of Skidmark with his plums. That was it.
14: This is serious.
6: Oh, sorry. Yeah, serious.
3: No, I meant my... I need to go to the gastroenterologist, whatever it's called.
4: The gastroenterologist.
15: All poop water.
3: Poop water. That's. You ever had a? I can't do another poop. We did a whole show on toilet paper last week. I can't do another poop show. It's not that I won't have fun. It's that I won't be able to live with myself for just lowering the bar week after week. I usually.
4: We've done a few poop shows. Yeah. We've done shows where
6: they were very scientific.
4: They were. We had doctors on, holistic doctors that were talking about poop and the quality of your poop and what it should look like. And it wasn't really. I mean, we made it funny, but it was.
6: I mean, but if you just did a poop show, we'll lay off the poop. I had to lay off the farts. People were getting annoyed, but I
4: just
6: still do
4: one person
6: once in a
4: while. Was getting.
3: Oh no, I was more trying to stop myself from doing it because it's like just.
4: Go for it, though. Who cares?
3: Okay, well.
6: Let me hear your ass air.
16: It's a scientific fact that women like round, muscular butts. I'm going to look for a guy with a round, muscular butt.
4: All right. That guy has the right idea.
3: No, with Dan from MMO.show, Millennial Media Offensive, and I just did a deep dive into toilet paper and poop, and we called a proctologist in Hawaii and asked them about... Why our stool is so bloody, and it was like a whole lip. It's just like as much poop talk as you could possibly get away with, and we just leaned way into it. It's,
4: on a prank call?
6: Oh, I forgot about the prank calls.
3: We can do the one. Nice. Yeah, like I like to close the show with a prank call, but
4: wait. All right.
3: So I had a whole thing I was going to go down to before I went into poop land. Once you it's like Mucky in Candyland. You ever played the board game Candyland? Once you get stuck in Mucky Swamp, you can't ever get back out. The big
6: infatuated with it.
3: Yeah, the big brown glob in Candyland. You get stuck in Mucky Swamp, you can kiss that fucking game goodbye. You're going to be stuck there while everybody passes you up and gets right on into Candyland. Fuck.
4: It's because that part's way at the beginning, I think. So if you pull that card and you're almost at the end, you're just like, fuck.
6: And
4: fuck all of you. You're not going to pull this card again because you can't put it back in.
3: That's what I always called him, Fucky Mucky.
4: How old were you when you played that game? Goddamn.
3: Yeah, probably between the age of 3 and 6.
4: And Fucky was just right there in your vocab? That's awesome.
3: No, that was a lie. I didn't call him Fucky.
4: Fuck, dude.
3: I call him that now because I still think about that fucking game. It's like Life. Remember the board game Life?
4: Dude, I hated that shit. I was always a teacher with 100 kids making 25 grand a year, and I lost all the time.
3: I just wanted to, that game was basically... And I'm just now thinking about this in hindsight because I haven't thought about that game in forever. But I would always try to get as little mini tiny pegs because we had the old 1960s version. I would try to get as many tiny pegs into my car as I could because every car you could have like 6 or so kids. You have to get married, then you have the kids in your car.
6: If you got that one card, you get the tax deduction. And if you have 6 kids, you get a shitload. So you just pretending to be the welfare family. But, you know, if you drew that card, you were fucking set.
3: Well, I just remember losing every time I had the most kids, and now I'm thinking back on it. It was like, this is like a propagandistic incentive to facilitate depopulation because you're teaching kids playing Life early on that if you have more kids, you're fucked financially.
4: Yeah, you're never going to end up in the fucking mansion if you have a little station wagon full of pegs that you're stacked up on top of each other because there's no more holes left. That never happens.
3: Oh, my God. That's giving me flashbacks. You're so right, though. What other games were just complete bullshit? Like Clue. Remember Clue?
6: Dude, I liked that game. That was okay.
4: Fuck that game. So boring.
6: When I was 6, I loved boring shit.
4: All right.
6: Yeah.
3: I mean, I'm not gonna say I haven't had a lot of like fun playing Clue, but they fucked it. They fucked it up because it was always Colonel Mustard was like the guy in the yellow suit, Mrs. Plum, and all that. And she had the purple dress, And then they changed it to where it's just like regular ass game piece, like from the board game Sorry. Like the next time I played Cluedo, I was like, what the fuck happened to the original?
6: Oh, they didn't
3: like,
6: have the revolver
3: card?
6: And shit?
3: Yeah, they had cards. Instead of having a metal revolver, you had a card. Or instead of having...
6: Oh, that's bullshit.
3: Yeah, it was stupid, dude. They ruined the whole game.
6: Monopoly is another bullshit game. I actually love playing it, but only for the first like 3 or 4 turns, and then it just gets old.
3: What about Risk? But
6: those first 3 or 4 turns when you're buying up all the railroads and shit,
3: you're like, did I get Park Place or whatever, the two blue ones? If you didn't get the two blue ones, you're like, well, I'm done. That's all you needed.
6: No, I was like the green ones, the three green ones, because there's more of a chance people would land on them, and they were kind of close in price.
3: What were your guys' go-to Monopoly pieces that you played as?
6: I played as the hat or the shoe.
4: The only time I ever played, I was a tiny child, so I was the little dog, the terrier.
3: Oh, the one that looked like Toto? Yeah. I was always either the hat or the car.
6: I took the car if the shoe wasn't available. I can't remember what Ben took, but yeah, we had our favorite pieces, you know. And then you'd lose one in the couch or something and then be really mad.
3: So now what about
4: Monopoly
3: Risk?
4: Started, I remember hating it. I played Risk one time when I was little as well. Didn't you and Ben play Risk or a game super similar to Risk?
6: So Risk, I played maybe once at my friend's house. We used to play Axis and Allies, though. And if you want a fucking long, like almost D&D style game, play that one, because that
3: Risk
6: takes forever.
3: Risk, usually you'd have to leave it on the dining room table for a day or two or three before the game ended.
6: Oh, really? Maybe I didn't play Risk.
3: Well, sometimes it would go fast because it's like it's strategy, but it's also real dice based. The more armies you have attacking another territory, the more dice you can roll. What about Stratego?
4: I've never played that.
3: Not big board game people, are you guys? You know, to quote,
4: what about backgammon? Have you ever played backgammon?
3: Yahtzee. Yahtzee
4: rules.
3: Backgammon, people put money on that around here. I see them playing at bars sometimes.
4: So we have a friend, they're super leftist, we love them, but they taught us backgammon and they're obsessed with it. And the first time that I ever played...
6: No, he is. She is not.
4: All right. Yeah, okay, yeah. The husband's super obsessed. And I was like, I want to play this. I got super high. And I think I was on mushrooms, too. And the first time I played him, I destroyed him. But I had no idea what I was doing. So he was very upset by that. He was like, oh, my God, how'd you even win? And I was like, I don't even know what I just did.
6: I literally bought a backgammon board. I literally bought a backgammon board. And I have it somewhere. But I would literally have to have him show me how to play again at this point. Like, I don't remember. Really?
4: Yeah, I've played enough because he made me play him every single time we hung out.
3: I remember
4: after
3: it
4: that
3: looking,
4: because he was
3: I don't
4: so pissed that I beat him.
3: I remember it looking way more complicated than it actually is, but I can't remember.
6: It's not
4: for sure,
6: 100%.
4: It's very easy.
6: I was just tatered every single time we played it, so I'd have to ask him every
3: Mankala
6: time.
3: Was
6: how,
3: like,
6: how do you play this?
3: Mankala was a fun game that was super easy to remember how to play. The African game with all the little different colored rocks, and you pick them up.
4: Is that about Chinese checkers?
6: Mankala, yeah.
3: No, yeah, Mankala.
6: Mankala. Yeah. I don't know.
4: Mankala.
3: To quote Larry the Cucumber from VeggieTales, I wanted to play Mousetrap. You roll your dice, you move your mice, nobody gets hurt.
4: Fuck yeah, that was the best game.
6: Dude, I never
4: Mousetrap.
6: Actually played Mousetrap. We just set the thing up and did it a couple times and then called it a day. Never actually played it.
3: It's the
4: I'm
3: old
4: surprised your
3: classic.
4: Parents even let you play it.
6: Mousetrap? Oh. It's the old classic. What?
3: Nobody gets hurt. It's the exact same thing of all these other games where the old one, like we had the old ones from when my grandparents or my parents were kids, you know, in like the, I guess, 60s or 70s.
6: Yeah.
3: And everything still worked. It was so like really cool. And then you get the new Mousetrap and it's just a bunch of plastic bullcrap and it doesn't work. And it's way less of an intricate trap at the end. And it costs $50 more. It's insane. What did they do to
6: it? You probably find an original on eBay. Try to find an original one that actually works. What do they call that? The Rube Goldberg machine?
3: Yeah.
6: Amazing.
3: Those are cool. First found out about
6: those.
3: Phase 10.
6: Remember Phase 10?
4: What'd you say?
3: Phase 10.
4: Are you talking about the band OK Go?
3: Yeah, their video, Here It Goes Again or whatever, that had the big Rube Goldberg machine. That was awesome.
4: Oh, yeah. I love OK Go. All right, so Mousetrap, when was Mousetrap even invented? In the 60s is what you were saying?
3: It has to have been. Early 70s. We have the technology.
4: 1975 Mousetrap game.
3: Okay.
6: I'm going to find an original.
3: What was the first board game? Because it sure wasn't chess.
6: Probably.
4: Are you sure?
3: I figured it would have been Mousetrap.
6: Chinese checkers?
4: It was like, here's how you lose your head in
6: Go?
4: The medieval times. That was the first
6: board game. Did you ever play Go? I saw that on a show or something one time. I'm like, whoa, that looks confusing as hell.
3: It's just called Go.
6: You know what I'm talking about?
3: It's not Go with an exclamation point or Go with a question mark.
6: I'm not sure. It's just called fucking Go.
3: Like when Jeb Bush ran for president and it said Jeb exclamation point, or like Uno. I feel like Uno, the board game is, or the, sorry, the Uno, the card game has an exclamation point. There's got to be something more than just Go. Can you copyright the word
6: Go? I will give it a Google real quick and see if it has an exclamation point.
3: Well, go ahead.
4: I love it. Give me more insight as to how this game is played. Is it like a question or?
6: Yeah.
4: All right.
6: It is.
4: History?
6: Nope. It's just G-O. Game.
13: That should have been in your history books at school.
6: Yeah, it's crazy complicated, apparently. So that the reason I thought of that is because you brought up chess. And they taught AI to
3: Sorry, I didn't mean to go full chess. Andrew Tate and talk about chess.
6: No, I'm not talking about chess. They just trained AI to beat chess. And then they were like, if we can train it to beat Go, then we'll know that we... And I was like, I've never heard of that game before. Yeah. So I had to look it up.
3: Whoa.
6: And apparently yeah,
15: man,
6: I'll
15: tell you what, that dang old internet, man, you just go on there and point and click, get in there and talk about www.com, and you got then that naked chicks on there, man, you go click, click, click, click, click, click, click, click, click, it's real easy, man.
4: Click, click, click, click,
6: oh, I used to have one of him, I don't think I have it anymore, shit.
17: Wow.
6: Oh, I do actually have
15: I got a pretty good dang old idea what's going on, I tell you what, man.
6: Yeah.
17: Wow.
4: You got another podcast replay? Is that what you call
18: God,
4: it?
18: God, I'm sorry, talking to myself.
3: I have one to maybe close the show out on. Did you all have any story you wanted to cover here?
6: I don't think
3: anything,
6: so.
3: Anything new and interesting in your
6: dude,
3: lives?
6: I was just fried. I was so busy at work. I was just trying to make it to the show today. I had no time to prepare shit. Like, we'll just jump
19: today,
6: in.
19: Dude. I didn't get a lot of sleep last night. Just having those dreams again. You know how it's just me in a castle. I got to fight like 1,000 wizards. The only way to beat them is to punch them as hard as I can in their faces. Then when I'm done, all their little wizard wives came out, wanted me just to have sex with them, which is kind of weird.
17: Boner.
4: Is this from an Adam Sandler movie? What movie is that from?
3: That's from Hot Rod, one of the all-time greatest comedies.
4: Nice.
6: Fucking gold.
3: Well, yeah,
4: I was going to say, I don't have any stories. I was just going to say that when I look up stories in the news just to see what's going on, not politics related, everything is aliens lately. I want to know if other people see that too. Yeah. Everything's about the universe or aliens. It's all over the place. I can't not see it. And I'm like, oh, okay, well, they're obviously doing this because they want it to be normalized. So they're going to do aliens next. That's the next big thing. Just so everyone knows.
3: Yeah.
6: Yeah, probably.
3: It was so crazy with all the balloon UFO bullcrap that I was starting to believe people on Twitter saying that they were going to do a fake alien invasion during the Super Bowl. It's like, oh, yeah, and then Rihanna gets abducted. All that shit could happen. They bring the Rihanna's
6: I heard that
3: baby on the ship. It'd be awesome.
6: I heard the alien abduction during the Super Bowl thing, too. It would have been way more entertaining, that's for sure, if that would have happened.
3: Yeah.
6: If it went, like, right during Rihanna's set, that would have been great.
4: No, it's just there. And also, everything that I've seen has talked about the universe and what it's shaped like. It's now maybe a donut and not a pancake, as scientists have suspected. Whatever the dumb clickbait is, or how many asteroids have maybe flown past Earth. Either way, they want us to be looking at space. Super ironic, because 2 years ago, they were like, don't even look up. Look at what's going on around you. Look at COVID.
6: Make sure you're 6 feet apart wearing your mask. Yeah. Don't look up. Yeah.
4: But now they want us to focus up, so it's interesting. What's going on around us now? I don't know. I'm not trying to say you shouldn't definitely.
20: A chihuahua can mate with a bull mastiff.
4: Yes.
6: That'd be a weird ass looking dog.
3: Yeah. I totally agree with you, Jen. That I apologize to people that I've presented this idea to too often. They're listening, but I just think that's why Tucker is so quote unquote based and red pilled on everything, is because he pushes UFOs. So all the people that are like, oh, he's the only guy on TV speaking the truth. When he says, oh, this alien invasion is real, folks, everybody goes, oh, God, it is real, I guess, huh? Because Tucker said it's real. He's talking about aliens so much.
6: Oh, really? I never watch him. I just see clips people play of him.
3: My God.
4: They have to seed it out in certain ways. They have to. Oh, God.
3: Oh, I'm sorry. I was just going to say, on the other laptop, I have a clip of Tucker when he was on Crossfire on CNN when fucking Bush was president, I think, talking about how, like, we're going to start an intergalactic war if we keep buzzing by the moon or something stupid. And he's like,
6: he's been around.
3: What the fuck?
6: He's been around that long?
3: Oh, he was on Crossfire on CNN back when Jon Stewart came on and gave him all that shit.
6: Wow.
3: Oh, huh. Yeah. I think he's...
4: So it sucks. We'll never know if it's real, though, because he was saying that way back in the day. So who knows? Maybe he had some sort of insight. Maybe he didn't. Maybe it was just so that way far in the future, because you know that they plan super far ahead. So we're going to go back and be like,
3: wait, what do you mean by they?
4: 20 years ago. I don't know. Yeah, the they. I they? Said the they with air quotes, but you can't see it because we're not doing video.
3: Not three brackets. Jews rock! I love Jews. Making sure. Yeah, we always have to give that disclaimer. Anytime we say they, I always just clarify that we mean the, if we're talking about the bad they, we mean not Jews. And if we're talking about the they in a good sense, we mean Jews. Just at any time.
6: Oh, yeah, no. Tiny hats have nothing to do with any of this. Everybody knows that. Yeah.
4: They might, though. Who knows? I'm sorry. I have to give that disclaimer. We are not 100% sure what the fuck's going on.
6: They also couldn't. We're in the middle. We're not claiming or denying.
20: You're Jewish, right?
6: A little bit.
4: Are you?
6: No.
3: I could pass. I know. Let's I guess just do one more podcast recap.
4: Hell yeah.
6: Do it.
3: Okay.
6: You gotta do the intro.
3: Oh yeah, I almost forgot.
17: Well, it's time for podcast recapitation.
3: All right, this is from this one might need paused and deconstructed at certain points because this one's longer than I remembered. Yeah, this is a good fiver. So just let me, holler at me to pause it at certain points. But this is from The Dick Show, episode 350. This week's The Dick Show with Dick Masterson with guest John Zerka. There's a lot in here. This is I just boiled down the full 3-hour show to this.
18: No. Okay. Yeah.
3: Actually, which by the way is my new catchphrase now. This right here.
18: No. Okay. Yeah.
3: Yeah.
6: Oh, that's.
4: You'd fit in perfectly in California. No. Yes.
6: You'd actually fit in perfectly with Biden too.
18: No.
3: God. You know what? I like. I. You know what? I'm just gonna come out and say I like Joe Biden. For the entertainment value. Because I can't say I like Trump for entertainment value and then not acknowledge Biden's entertainment value.
6: No, he's
18: we
6: very
18: choose
6: entertaining.
18: Truth it's over facts.
3: Funny. All right, here we go. This is episode 350 of The Dick Show.
18: No. Okay, yeah. No one is done dirtier than me.
21: Right.
18: No one in the history of the world has been done as dirty and as reliably dirty as I have been and continue to be. Giggity. I get a message, hey, your No Jumper episode went up today with you and Destiny and Vito.
21: Yeah.
18: To the tune of 4.5 million subscribers on YouTube.
6: Wow.
18: Look at how fucking fat I look on the thumbnail. That is outrageous. I do not look that fat.
21: No.
18: Look at the... Something is fucked in the state of fuck mark today. That is outrageous.
21: Yeah, you don't
18: that
21: look
18: like that.
21: That
18: is outrageous that I would give my time so generously to go in and argue with Destiny on the No Jumper show and that I would be done dirtily in this way.
21: Dirtily.
18: Looking so fat like fucking a Mexican Santa Claus with my hair climbing Everest and my hair climbing into my asshole and my hairline climbing to the back of my fucking head.
21: Yeah,
18: look at that.
21: It almost looks like a skullet.
18: What the fuck is going on that show?
21: I don't know.
18: What the fuck is that?
21: I don't know. That's
18: what the fuck is that? 5 million people are looking at that right now, making fun of me. Does it even matter if I'm making good points on the show?
21: Not anymore.
18: No, I do not look like that. I do too many drugs to look like that.
21: Right.
18: And I'm making a dumb face to no one. In the history of the world has been done as dirtily as me, consistently.
21: Worst photo ever.
18: So go check out the No Jumper show.
21: Or don't.
18: Where Vito talks about, Welcome to Dick. You want to get into Love You Get us the show. Where's the contest? Coming to you live from Mountain Barker Deep in the heart of ceiling failure. I'm your host, Dick Masterson.
6: I fucked that interview up a little bit.
21: Did you? Why?
18: Yeah, because I was just coming back from Vegas. It was bumps starting at 10 in the morning.
3: We all been there. I have to pause it there. That picture he's talking about is not exaggerated. It's insane.
4: Wait, what? Where he looks fat?
3: The thumbnail on that episode of No Jumper, he looks like Ursula from The Little Mermaid, the cartoon.
4: Oh, shit. All right. He sounds like Billy on the Street. Have you ever seen that? the dude that's like, it's Deborah Messing, you gays. He just runs around New York. And
3: oh,
4: just
3: were you
4: screams.
3: Talking about the guy from Parks and Rec?
4: He might have been on Parks and Rec as a
6: I'm not sure.
4: Small.
6: It did sound like
4: but...
6: that, like Billy though. That's crazy. Is he also gay?
3: No.
6: Oh.
3: Well, what he would say is the gayest thing I do is eat his pussy, which is gayer than sucking dick. I think that's probably what he would say.
4: What's this guy's name?
3: This is Dick Masterson. He's been on the show, so I have a lot of love in my heart for this guy. He hates women almost as much as I do. No offense.
4: All right, damn.
6: No offense.
4: Right. As long as you don't hate me, I'm cool with that. I don't care.
3: I like the cool ones.
4: Yeah, that's fair.
3: If everybody was gay, then like there'd be a lot less drama in the world. How about that?
6: I don't know. Gay dudes are pretty fucking dramatic, dude. Have you ever seen them? You ever talked to them?
3: No, I'm Josh.
6: What are you?
3: Oh, never mind. I'm totally serious.
4: The problem with girls wanting to be cool and normal is that when a chick embodies like, okay, I'm just going to be cool. I'm just going to look like shit. I'm just not going to put on makeup and I'm just going to take care of my chickens today. I'm not saying Joe does this, but I think the average chick, if they don't put on makeup and care about themselves, no dude's going to fuck them. And then humanity is doomed. So girls kind of have to do that because look at Tom Segura and Bert Kreischer. They just wanted to gangbang that chick. Why do you think that is? Is it because she's super ugly? Is it because she's super cool? Is it because she just wants to Netflix and chill? I bet it's not.
3: I thought Netflix and chill was just P&V. I thought that was just like kid slang for putting a penis in a vagina. Netflix and chill.
4: All right, fine.
3: Is that not true?
4: But you know what I mean. Joe and I Netflix like and chill all the time, but we've been married for 7 years, so it has a very different meaning to us. We're just like, do you want to Netflix and fall asleep on the couch?
3: Is that usually the answer?
6: Ding, ding, ding.
3: Yeah.
0: Da, da, da, da, da.
3: So yeah, this is the Dick Show. It's not for the faint of heart. It's definitely the most boundary pushing thing on that's somehow not banned on YouTube.
6: That's because did they say anything about the vaccines?
3: Yes.
6: Hmm.
3: They got a couple of channel strikes for it too. There's a lot of Kanye type talk, if you know what I'm saying.
6: Oh yeah, tiny hats. Okay.
3: Yeah.
5: It was bumping early, if you know what I'm talking about.
22: I know what you're talking about.
5: If you at home know what I'm talking about. Mm-hmm. Wink, wink, wink. When I wake up at 10, the party's not always bumping.
22: Right.
5: But sometimes when I wake up, I got to get that party bumping.
22: Or else you're not going to get up.
5: Or I'm not going to get up. And I'm going to enjoy myself.
22: You got to make it to the airport.
5: Let's go.
22: The car.
5: Some people need Advil. I like to get the music bumping.
22: Yeah, I know.
5: Bumping. Mm-hmm. I start with Eric Clapton. Hits. One hit. Over and over. Anyway.
22: Eric Clapton.
5: You know the song.
22: Yeah. Well, yeah. Yeah. J.J. Cale. Right. Covered by Clapton, of course. Lost my house, sold my car, lost my job, cocaine. Is that the
5: Sean, now
22: the
5: you've
22: lyrics?
5: Said it, I can't say it anymore. The cigarette bummers in Vegas are at epidemic levels.
22: Yeah.
5: You get a new pack of cigarettes in Vegas, they can hear that flick of plastic.
22: Yeah.
5: They hear that
22: special cellophane.
5: And then three people appear out of nowhere. Hey, can I get one of them cigarettes? You don't got a cigarette to spare. Should be acceptable just to clock those guys. One poison cigarette that just gives you immediate explosive diarrhea.
22: Yeah. Something like that.
5: Can I bum a cigarette? Yeah, sure. Here you go.
22: Here you go.
3: this idea right here, I would invest my entire life savings and more in that idea right there. Oh my God.
6: Instant diarrhea.
3: It would be immediately be way more satisfying than the joke gum that shocks you.
6: Well, yeah. And you'll know to have your camera out because you know, that first puff, they're going to.
3: Yep.
6: Right in the middle.
3: Are you kidding me? I would use that. Dude. I mean, the amount of cigarettes I end up bumming because I feel bad for people. I would pay twice as much for a cigarette that would make sure that person never asked me for a cigarette again. For sure.
4: Have you ever gotten the prank cigarette? Not necessarily a prank cigarette, but it was a tiny little shard that you'd put on the tip of a cigarette. And as soon as you light it, it's like fireworks and it blows up in your face. Has that ever happened to you?
6: Isn't that on Wile E. Coyote? Yeah.
4: That happened to me in Indiana because apparently that's all the fuck they have to do there.
6: Oh.
4: It was a big deal in the early 2000s.
3: Wow.
4: So if someone bummed a cigarette, they'd give him one and they'd shove this little, I can't even, it was like a, it looked like a pin, but maybe half an inch long. And you just shove it into the tip of the cigarette, hand it to your friend and let, watch them light it and maybe record it. It doesn't kill you, but it blows up in your face. It's not fun.
6: I can think of a few people I'd like to use those on.
3: Yeah. I mainly just, I don't know. Maybe it's just the amount, the, there's the cigarette bummers. It's like, motherfucker, I know you make more money than I do. Why am I bumming, letting you have all my cigarettes all the goddamn time? It's not just for the homeless. I'm more likely to give the homeless people cigarettes at this point.
4: That's so funny. When I was, so I went to college for one semester when I turned 18 and I hung out with all of the pothead, you know, musicians that didn't really go to class. And I had this grand idea that, hey, we don't have any cigarettes. We also don't have any jobs. Let's walk around campus and bum one cigarette off every single person we see. By the end of the day, we'll have a full pack. So it actually worked out amazingly. And I know you're probably hating me for saying this right now. Maybe.
3: No, it's also because, like, if you're a attractive woman, then it's easy to bum, do anything you want. That's woman. That's called woman privilege. I firmly
6: that's
3: believe
6: female
3: in
6: privilege, for sure. Yeah,
3: there is such.
4: So I walked around with my friend. My friend was a dude, though, and I was typically the one who would approach the person, like, "Hey, could I please bum a cigarette?" and act like an idiot. I was 18, and I was dumb as fuck.
0: Don't want to sound like a dick or nothing.
4: You talk like a fag, and your shit's all retarded. So I walked up to one dude, and I was like, "Hey, could I please bum a cigarette?" And he went to give me one, and he had pretty much handed it to me. His arm was extended, cigarette was in between his thumb and his forefinger, and I opened my pack like an idiot. And we had been working all day for free trying to get those cigarettes. So I opened it up and he goes, "Motherfucker, your pack's more full than mine. Fuck you." And he pulled back and I was like, "Oh shit. Okay, reconvene. We have to have a different strategy. We'll have to hide the cigarette pack. Just take the smoke and smoke it. Keep our cigarette pack in our butt pocket or something." It was funny,
20: you're
4: though.
20: Pushing I felt it.
4: But I get what you're saying. It's annoying. Now that I'm a responsible bill paying adult.
3: Yeah, it's just
6: responsible here.
3: It's I can't even imagine what it's like in Vegas, because even in like downtown Knoxville, it's just, you know, somebody sees you with a cigarette or smells it, they are all over you. So I get exactly what it's kind of.
6: Yeah, but that's all that's what Vegas smells like, is garbage and cigarettes. That's all it smells like, and beer maybe. But
4: yeah we I'm went to Vegas just last year, a year and a half ago. We went to Vegas, and if people talked to us, we just looked like, we looked at them like we didn't speak English. We would look at them and kind of furrow our eyebrows and just then turn away and keep walking. Like, no.
6: I did meet the one cocaine guy, the Vegas cocaine guy, who's bloody nose, trying to get me to do a bump. He's like passing me a cigarette pack full of coke, I guess. We're just sitting there waiting for my cousin, and I'm like, "That's very nice, dude." And then he started talking about lizard people and all this. I'm like, "Oh my God."
4: We walked into this place and I said, "Hey, babe, let's go try to find aliens in Las Vegas." That was why we walked into, I think it was the Bellagio. We walked in. I'm like, "Let's find aliens here." We sit down at a bar.
3: I mean, I know it's kind of close to the border, but.
6: Yeah.
4: And this guy was like, "Hey," he just kept talking to Joe, kept nudging him. And Joe's like, "Yeah, okay." I was just watching, because Joe was awkwardly trying to not engage in the conversation. And then the guy dropped a pack of cigarettes very obviously and was like, look in here, while he's bending over. And Joe's like, "No, I get it, dude. Like, I'm not interested." And then he just kept talking about, all right, lizard people and the CIA.
6: And then we were finally like, okay, my cousin's here. Okay, bye. Vegas cocaine guy. Yep.
3: Hey, well, that's kind of, I feel like Vegas, if you're, it's probably a 50-50 chance everybody in Vegas you run into is coked up, I would imagine.
6: Yeah, for sure.
4: Or an alien. I mean, to be fair.
6: Or
4: not
6: an NPC.
4: Not to sound stupid, but
6: they got to populate that place somehow.
4: There's
6: NPCs.
4: So much going on there.
3: Yeah. Okay, so we're past halfway with this. This is where what's his name? Garza shows up. At this point in the show,
1: I was on that No Jumper episode, and they brought up 9/11. I was like, "Well, you
9: inside
1: know,
9: job?
3: John Zirk.
1: No,
9: Building 7.
1: No, you think that was an inside?
9: So you're telling me the first building to ever fall from a kitchen fire is the
2: Okay. Why do you believe in dinosaurs?
18: We're going to... Nicolas Cage paid $20 million for a fake Tyrannosaurus Rex skull? I will not sit here and let you shit on Nicolas Cage.
7: What would it take to get you to believe in a dinosaur?
2: They went from lizards to having feathers. That fucking drove me up the wall. Have you seen the Velociraptor? They made the Velociraptor gay!
3: What's your guys' thoughts on the dinosaur thing?
6: In general? Dinosaurs? Like
3: real, fake...
20: Where the... What the... What freaking dimension is this little creature 100% from?
4: Planted from? Here to make us... To make us learn something in elementary school. To make us think that our background is much different than it actually is. Completely distract. We had to do reports on dinosaurs. We had to research dinosaurs that probably never existed.
6: Isn't that fucking bizarre? All I know is that dinosaurs are not gasoline or oil. Dinosaur bones, whatever, fossil fuels. Go fuck yourself with that. I've convinced myself, and that means it's true. No, I don't think that dinosaur bones make oil. The bones in the Smithsonian are apparently plaster.
3: Fake.
6: So where's the real ones?
3: Yeah.
6: So what the fuck?
4: No, they were just planted there so that we big, would have long something con to be indoctrinated to with.
3: Yeah, it was just a big fucking Universal Studios long con for a couple hundred years to get us to put up with, 10 Jurassic Park sequels.
6: And oil prices, yeah.
4: Yeah, and the moon landing, same thing, so that we could put up with Apollo 13 and
3: think that space was
4: super real.
3: Well, I've been talking to Paul the book guy on Twitter about the moon landing, and it's just like, I can't, he's red-pilled about the vaccines and about everything and about, freedom versus tyranny, but he admits that Fauci's lying about science, but the moon landing shit is just a bridge too far for him because he's a NASA fanboy. And I'm telling you, NASA fanboys...
6: Moon landing was one of my first red pills. That's crazy.
4: Okay, so I kind of understand, and I will say this. My biggest fantasy, the best thing, my hottest fantasy is to fly a fucking spaceship in real space. I want aliens to abduct me and teach me how to fly their spaceship. I know that sounds dumb as fuck, and that's fine. I don't care. I know it's never going
3: to
4: happen.
3: I thought for sure when you said your hottest fantasy, I thought you were going to come full circle to the DP. I thought it was going to be like a full circle.
4: I want to be plugged up and airtight. I want to be airtight in a fucking alien spaceship, okay? Oh, flying it around outer space into a black hole, giggity.
3: This is either going to gangbangs or poop, but
20: piss.
6: What about piss?
4: I could fly into a black hole and fly out of someone's butt and be like, holy shit, it's the macrocosm, microcosm. This is amazing.
6: No,
4: like,
6: it's a Rick and Morty episode.
4: But I'd still be flying outside, a spaceship.
20: It's not going to be a decent shit.
9: Yeah.
4: The fact like somebody that got spaceships shot in the probably head. Don't exist is very sad to me. But
3: what doesn't
4: I'm
3: exist?
4: Willing to get on board spaceships because space
6: is fake and gay. Well, I mean, it's arguably fake and gay.
4: I mean, I think it's maybe gay. An ocean up there. Fag.
9: Gay Hitler.
3: Okay, I'll finish this up.
4: You think we can still fly spaceships? Oh, sorry.
3: I don't know.
6: Okay, go ahead.
3: No, I just don't think. I don't know. It's possible that the space shit is real, but everything they're showing us is fake. And is the reason everything they're showing us is fake because they have way cooler real shit? Like, that's, I can't quite yet make the leap from
6: right.
3: all the stuff NASA shows us is fake, which I agree with. Most of it is. But I can't make that leap to, thus, the Earth is flat. That's where I have an issue. But I'm open.
6: Oh, you don't have to jump that far at all.
4: No, we're on the same page.
6: NASA's full of shit does not equal the Earth is flat at all. The space could just be something totally different. The space station shit with, you see them on the green screen and the straps and shit holding them up. Like, there's just too many things. There's too many questions to just believe what they're saying. I'm not saying it's not how they say it is, but why are you doing this then?
4: Yeah, but,
6: why are
4: okay,
6: there so many
4: so,
6: questions?
4: But
6: if
4: I can tap
6: true?
4: Into the, so the ISS has a repeater on it, which is for ham radio. So I can tune into that and hear it when it comes over us. I can hear the little radius of people who are able to send their little signal up and send it back down. I can hear people in Nevada, New Mexico, Arizona,
6: Montana.
4: Do you
6: think they could have a repeater on a very high-flying jet, though, too?
4: No, they could. I'm just saying that it definitely has to come over exactly at the same point that the ISS comes over. And that's totally fine. I get it on the app. But I don't know. There's something up there. And they're very serious about keeping it under wraps.
6: There's definitely
4: shit up
6: there, too, but
4: there's
6: so many questions about everything else that it makes you wonder what the fuck is actually up there then if they're lying about all this shit.
9: Scientists do science.
18: False.
4: Fair enough.
23: I am pretty smart, yay.
3: I don't know.
6: You're attacking science.
3: I just know they're, yeah, like it's, I guess I'm agnostic on whether what's going out there in space. I just know they're lying to us. They're lying to us.
6: Exactly. Yeah, we're Earth-shaped fluid, but NASA is full of shit. That's where I stand.
3: Exactly. And as Kevin Bacon said in JFK, nothing.

0: 105, 107.
1: It's like 100-ish.
2: It's extremely low, right?
1: Well, the average means that relative. It's in the 100 is the average. That's the 50th percentile.
2: Yeah, the average man thinks the Earth's a sphere. They laugh coming out of the Matrix. They laugh or they cry or they attack me. And you know what's funny? What is the most?
3: I don't care.
2: You have to care. But Dick, what is the most banned topic in history? It's flat Earth.
0: No, it's talking about fat women.
2: No. Remember Joe Rogan? He had Neil deGrasse Tyson challenge Eric Dubé, and then they pussied out of the debate.
0: Yeah, have you ever heard Joe Rogan even hint at talking about how fat women are? No. The most banned topic on Earth is talking about how fucking fat women are and how much fatter they're getting every fucking second of the day as the disc
2: globe
0: or whatever is accelerating through space and time. That's who truly rules over us.
3: Nick Fuentes and Ye are done with Jews. If they start going after the fat women, then they will earn my respect.
4: That's a crazy theory. Damn. That's a crazy theory right there.
5: That's
4: like
5: hilarious.
4: It goes like
6: women are expanding
4: the power
6: with
4: structure
6: the universe?
4: Of control goes from NASA to lizard people up to Jews, and then at the top it's fat women that you can't talk about.
5: Especially if they're fat. Of a certain skin color, you really can't touch them.
6: Are you talking about white? Because that's what black guys like the most.
5: No, I'm talking about a different color.
6: I'm just kidding.
4: Yeah. Speaking as a black man, also serious.
5: Like Oprah Winfrey. Yeah, I'm not taking advice from a Oprah Winfrey. She doesn't seem to have any of her shit together.
4: Well, she gave us Dr.
5: She seems to just get paid a lot for some reason.
6: Thank you. I mean,
5: Dr. Phil looks like Kid Rock dressed up as Dr. Phil. There's a great meme on that.
4: The problem with Oprah is that she gave us Dr. Phil. I wasn't trying to use that as a defense for Oprah. Dr. Phil is the worst thing that ever happened to television outside of MTV once they got rid of music video. That really set the stage for Honey Boo Boo and all that shit.
5: Ugh. Dude, I didn't know what that was for like 3 years after it started. I just heard people saying Honey Boo Boo. I'm like, why are you saying that? And I found out it was a TV show about this fat little kid. Like, why is this a TV show?
4: Like a 6-year-old who's getting heart attacks.
5: Still not sure why it was a TV show, but it was.
4: Well, now they have that one on TLC that's like, well, there's one that's called like Little People or something. It's just a big family of midgets. And they have another one where it's.
5: Oh, see, I'd watch that.
6: I know that show. Yeah.
4: It's TLC.
6: They have like a couple kids that are not midgets, too.
4: TLC is like a bad acid trip, man.
5: Need to watch exclusively midgets.
4: There's like My 600-pound Life on there, or whatever, My 1,000-pound Life. And they have the doctor on there going like, you need to stop the eating of the food. And they go, I've been dying and I exercise every day. And the doctor's like, no, you are lying to me. And they have this other show.
5: What the fuck?
4: They have this, it's just like, so they have like Down syndrome dating where it's like people with Down syndrome and autism like meeting up for dates. And it's just like, it's basically like the worst aspects of going to the circus. And it's like, they just put like weird people up and exploit them. And Dr. Phil started all
6: this. Yeah, they're like, don't you want to be more invested in this? Do you want to devote more brain energy to thinking about how these people live their day-to-day lives?
5: Yeah, it's just a modern day freak show, except they don't call it the freak show. They call it MTV.
6: They just make you devote more time. It's not like you're just passing by at a circus like, huh, that's weird. You're actually watching, I don't know, 10 episodes in a fucking series about how they don't really live in a nursing facility, but they kind of do and are also dating.
5: But I'll give you this one. Is It Cake? Great show if you're hungover and high at the same time.
6: Yeah, if you're barfing in the toilet and you don't really want to change the channel. Have you ever heard of Is It Cake?
4: Yes. Is that the one where it's just like they don't know if it's a cake or not, and then they slice into it and it's a cake?
5: Yeah. Yep.
6: So the contestants, though, have to make the cake and then they put something else out there that looks exactly like that object. I found it one day after we had a bender of a couple weeks.
5: Yeah.
6: And I was just laying out and I saw, Is It Cake? Yeah. I was like, plums, let's put this on because I don't want to press any more fucking buttons. And I just laid down and I was like, babe, this show looks really cool. And we watched it and we were hooked. I think we watched a whole season of it. And our kids, they gravitated towards it. They're like, can we come watch TV with you? They never do that. And we're like, yep.
4: Ooh, I have an idea for a competitive TV show. We blindfold people and put

0: headphones on them and play songs by various easy listening, repetitive kind of monotone rock bands. And then we asked at the end of each song, is it cake?
1: Fucking perfect.
0: Yeah. That's most of the time idea. People will say, yes, that was cake.
2: Is it cake? Yes. It depends on when they were born. If they were born in the 90s, they might not know.
1: Cake's actually coming to our town in like a month or so. And
3: ugh.
1: Yeah, I actually like cake. One.
2: I like cake too. But they just talk their way through songs.
1: Yeah, I just know one song. Cool. He's going the distance. He's going for speed. Congratulations. I know that song.
0: Okay, well, that's
1: is that like, cake?
0: Yeah, but that's like they have way better songs than that.
1: I would hope so, but that's the one that got famous. So
4: how dare you?
5: Gaga block block.
1: We talk.
3: Wow.
6: Yoo-hoo, shitheads. I just found a bag of fireworks in the men's restroom. Would you guys like to light them off?
7: All right, boys. Prepare to be dazzled.
3: Ow!
1: Hey, that was good timing.
0: That was great timing.
8: Yeah, I'm going knee-deep in that bitch.
0: Whoa. We're digging into the archives of sound drops here.
1: Yeah.
9: I don't even cry. Look at me. You're about to make tears come out of my face.
10: Fuck off.
11: I need to go to my quiet place.
12: This is bullshit!
13: Bullshit.
14: If other states are like...
0: Oh, whoops. Yeah, I don't know. I was about... Yeah, sometimes you got to catch yourself where you start going down dark paths.
14: The N-word. You know what the N-word is?
0: Yeah.
2: Where you said if you don't listen to legit bat podcast.
1: Oh, yeah, yeah. We had played around with a little bit of AI. And let's see if I can find it. So this is our illustrious 45th president.
15: This is Donald Trump, the 45th president of the greatest country in the world. And if you don't listen to Legit Bat Podcast, then fuck you.
3: China.
1: It's not bad. 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
1: How about this one?
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1: Doesn't sound bad, right? It sounds kind of like Rogan. One?
16: Welcome to Legit Bat Podcast. This is Joe Rogan, like, and I'll Griffin, be guest dude. Hosting on today's episode.
1: It does. It does sound a little Kermit-y.
0: He sounds like Peter Griffin.
1: But it's not bad for AI. It was a first try. Like, good job, AI. That sounded pretty close to fucking Rogan.
0: And I'm assuming it's one that you didn't, like, feed in a bunch of hours to it. You just used, like, the...
1: No, it was one clip.
2: It was, like, five clips, maybe? Yeah.
1: No, I fed one fucking Rogan clip into it, and it came up with that.
2: I had to do five for Kamala Harris.
0: That's pretty good for one clip.
17: Wow.
1: Because I know if you put a bunch of shit, like, it'll get it, but, man, whatever. I don't have time for that shit.
0: Anytime I don't want to express how impressed I am, and I want Fauci to do it for me, I just...
17: Wow.
18: Nah, nigga.
17: What's going on?
0: Well, yeah. Legit by Bat Podcast. What do you guys have? What's your next episode you got coming up for everybody for a teaser?
1: Ooh,
0: you
1: know? So that is, well, as long as I get a confirmation, it should be a one human vibration tomorrow. We've had her on before. It's been at least 2 years. But I haven't got any confirmation yet. So if I do, that'll be the next one. Otherwise, we got Nick Hinton scheduled for Friday.
0: Hell yeah.
1: So that should be fun.
0: Have you added, this is the most important question, I saved the best for last. Have you added more farts to your fart board of your farts?
1: I have not, but I have recorded more. It's just kind of a process. I have to add some effects to it, you know, and compress and do all the shit and then put it in my soundboard. And I haven't gone... the trouble of actually fixing all the errors in my farts yet. So no, it's the same farts, same ones, but
2: we went to a concert this weekend. Dude, we went to a concert this weekend and stayed with his sister, and her daughter just turned 19, I believe.
1: Something like that.
2: Yeah. And she was like, Joe, come check this out. And we just had walked in the door, and she's like, come listen to my farts. And she's playing farts for Joe that she's recorded and sends to a friend who's also a dude. She sends a dude friend farts, and she's like, check this out. And she's like sitting at an In-N-Out, and she's like, wait. And she's just like, dude, record me. And then Joe plays her his whole fart soundboard, and she's like, oh my God, that's the best. Send them to me.
1: Dude, my library it's of farts a family is thing.
2: Yeah. Farts are, yeah, they're
1: strong. It is
2: a
1: family thing. Like, I was not surprised at all that my niece had a fart library. I'm like, well, it sounds about right.
0: Definitely going to definitely have already isolated and timestamped that clip for me to pull out of you saying, let me hear your farts. So that'll be
1: perfect.
0: And as far as the, I mean, we did have a lot of board game talk, but I think that like now I'm going to have to go back and pull those out and start playing with these old board games now, other than Mousetrap.
2: You should start playing backgammon.
1: I was going
2: to
1: say,
2: you could dominate I'll have to find somebody who thinks they're really good at backgammon. Just try to dominate it and then you can sneak up on
0: them. I used to play it a lot. I've been trying to get backgammon into it.
2: Oh, really?
0: I mean, I did
4: backgammon
0: like,
4: into
0: not a lot, but I used to play backgammon like as a kid. I just don't remember exactly how it goes. We played a lot more Mankala.
1: Me either.
4: Oh, I would love chess.
5: Really? I didn't know that.
4: Yeah, that's because it's a lie.
1: I would have to do mushrooms again and then pull out the backgammon board so I'd remember how to do that.
0: That would make it so much more difficult in my experience.
17: Wow.
0: But if I did that and I tried to read the rule book to update on everybody on the rules, this would be what you would say if you were watching.
10: You do not know what you are talking about, quite frankly. Okay. And I want to say that officially. You do not know what you are talking about.
0: That's
13: okay, no green.
0: Well, Joe, Jen of the Legit Bat Pocket, a little bit.
1: You fucked that one up.
0: Hang on.
1: I'm going to ISO that
0: two.
1: Now.
0: Give me a take two. All right. All right. Here we go. Joe Jin.
18: It's not a tumor.
0: Joe Jin of Legit Bad Podcast. Thank you for coming by. We'll hopefully do it again very soon. And thank you for... I hope by next time you will have some farts added to your collection.
1: Oh, I apologize, but thanks for having us on, dude. We appreciate it. And yes,
0: I expect one new fart per show. That's your only homework.
1: Okay,
2: I'll try to add one too.
0: I can send you my farts.
1: Oh, please do.
2: Yeah, please
1: I
2: do.
1: Welcome it.
2: Yes,
0: I thought the rules were they had to be yours specifically. That's why I haven't yet.
1: No, not at all. We had a
2: Joe's had people send him farts.
1: My friend Ghost sent me one. I've had a couple people send me farts.
2: You already played Ghost Fart tonight.
1: Yeah, I did. But yeah, no, anybody send me farts.
13: Funny.
0: Okay,
1: it is. I will never get tired of talking about poop.
19: We're going to talk about poop here.
1: Oh, that
19: we're going to talk about poop here.
2: Oh, anyone who doesn't think poop is funny is an NPC. Think about that. Fair.
0: Now, I guess this is just maybe a follow-up question to that. What about people that have poop fetishes?
1: Mm. Like eating or just
2: also
1: playing?
2: NPCs.
0: There has to
2: be a middle ground.
0: So the middle ground is thinking it's funny. Like on one level of the spectrum, all the way over. On one side, you have people.
2: You just have to find
0: don't
2: it
0: think
2: funny.
0: Poop is funny.
2: That's
0: think
2: okay.
0: It's gross. And then on the other side of the spectrum, there's people that are into poop and play with poop and eat poop and rub poop and they're
2: yeah.
1: That's
2: also
1: too far.
2: NPCs.
1: Yeah.
2: That's people who make you think that poop is disgusting. They want you to think it's disgusting in one way or the other, but it's actually funny if you just lie somewhere in the middle.
0: Okay,
1: it's funny because
0: you
1: want to
0: be dead center. Like, what's the percentage?
1: Pretty much
0: 50-50.
2: No, I mean. Okay, so they wants to polarize us. I mean, not to get weirdly political, but they want us to think everyone's either trans or everyone either hates trans. Meanwhile, people don't really give a fuck. They want us to think farts are not funny at all or everyone's eating poop. Meanwhile, farts are pretty funny and you can also live your day to day. That's just how everything works in the world.
1: And I say, if you want to eat poop.
13: Eat it.
20: It's all poop water.
0: Well, I don't think I could have said it any better myself, even if I sat down and wrote a whole essay on it. So I appreciate you.
1: You probably could, but yeah.
21: I'll eat your ass.
0: I appreciate you diving deep into that. Tell everybody where they can find you and just how all your socials, because it seems like it's Legit Bat Pod on some things and then not on others. So I don't want to do it.
1: The email's legitbatpod@gmail.com. Everything else is pretty much at Legit Bat. I'm not even sure what the fuck we're on anymore. We were talking about starting a TikTok. I don't know if Jen's got to that yet. We do have an Instagram, Facebook, which I don't really do a whole lot of shit on. YouTube, I don't do a whole lot of shit on. Rockfin and all podcast platforms. That's
2: okay.
1: Pretty much it.
0: And all
2: Legit
0: that'll be
2: Bat
0: linked in the
2: on
0: show.
2: Instagram.
1: I did. I plugged the Instagram.
0: Now, see, my problem is I go over to every time I look for you, I go to Legit Bat on Twitter, and then I'm like, oh, you guys don't have a Twitter. Is that right?
1: We are not on Twitter. It's just more thing I don't have time to look at. Yeah.
0: Yeah. Well, it's a sewer, like everything is. There's at least stuff to look at on Instagram. The algorithm spits out, like, MILFs and dog videos and recipes and guys getting hit in the nuts is pretty much my algo on Instagram.
2: Sounds like reels on Facebook.
1: Ow, my balls.
0: Yeah. Yep. I like to keep it reels. All right. Thank you, guys. Good night, everybody. This has been Abs and Six Pack episode 190 with Joe and Jen of Legit Bat. Have a good week. Oh, and until next week, leave me alone.
18: Okay, so until next week, leave me alone.
21: In the 70s, I was fucking 25 fat girls to get them to go get diet pills.
22: Boner.
21: All the fat girls in town was over at my house. I'd say, baby, go on over there and get them pills now and come on back over here. I mean, I had all the fat women in town bringing me speed in the 70s till they cut that out, you know. In about 73, Noah, you couldn't get no diet pills.
23: Balls.
24: What was a fun trip starts turning into, a nightmare.
25: This is the worst thing in my life.
24: I just felt the aura of what I had just done. I felt the magnitude of it. It had sunk in. Then the police came and the paramedics came. Then I kind of was sobering up and I was kind of like, yo, didn't I? He was like, yeah, you up.
26: I was born a donkey.
27: It's the donkey of the day.
28: Christ bearer, according to the New York Daily News, cut off his penis and then jump from a two-story building. I don't know what your life was like before, but I guarantee it was better than it is now. And I'm glad they couldn't reattach your penis because you don't deserve it.
29: You cut off your penis. Everyone thinks you're a jerk. But the big question now, does it work?
24: It was nothing I was going to televise. Trust me, that's nothing I was going to be like, hey, guess what, guys? I chopped my d*** off. It's only 2 inches. Guess what, baby? I chopped my d*** off. She's only 2 inches now. No, that wasn't my intention. You know what I mean?
30: The time has come to reveal who we really are.
31: We are Roseanne Barr,
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1: Crisis, nuclear crisis, domestic, cyber attack, flooding event in Israel, California, nuclear, sneak.
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3: 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Goodbye.
1: Edwards Air Force Base, Subway, McDonald's, drop bombs, period, //, go!
3: Where we go one, we go all.
2: All patriots, go!
3: A well-regulated militia.
1: Activation word, Ronald McDonald. Public highway, congressman, pipe bomb, airport. We are past phrase go. All true patriots, now attack. Now is the time for all true American militiamen to take up arms against the police. Pipe bomb explosive device, go!
4: Yeah!
1: Go! Try this one on for size. A simple intellectual exercise. Hypotheticals only. So let's pick a name randomly of any American citizen. Could be one of any 350 million people. Let's go with Disney CEO and known Israeli intelligence asset / rapist, one of the most powerful men in the world. Disney CEO and PewDiePie's personal nemesis, Bob Iger.
5: Let's use the name on his Israeli birth certificate, William Iger.
1: Now let's take that name and run it through a simple gematria calculator which everybody has bookmarked on their PC at home.
5: The result is astonishing. Let's take a look at what it spit out. Larry G. Corbett is Q.
1: Now, take those results and cross-reference them with pop music sensation and fellow conspiracy theorist Will.i.am.
5: Let's see what it says.
1: It's not until we run these results through a Silk Road dark web Kabbalah esoteric meme generator that we get the inverse gematria key phrases that hold the secret to our desired result.
5: Hillary Trump, autopunk detector. Don't be drama queen, you ought alone.
1: It all adds up.
6: It all adds up. It's Abs and Six Pack. We're broadcasting live on a Thursday night this time. We're live.
7: This is a new live son of a bitch.
6: Joined by Boris Python and returning Hotep with it. How you guys doing?
8: What's up? Good, man.
9: I'm phenomenal.
6: I'm doing pretty good. I've got a little whiskey in me. Doing all right. Doing good.
8: There we go.
6: Doing good.
8: The whiskey.
6: Yeah. I ate earlier today.
10: McNuggets.
6: So, the topic at hand to discuss tonight is election stuff and Q. And Boris, I think you're way more down the Q rabbit hole than I am, and I believe than Mike is. Hotep with it is, so.
8: Most likely, yeah.
6: Probably you're going to be leading the helm for a lot of tonight's discussion.
9: Yeah, that's fine. I feel like I would do better with a question and answer. I just probably need a place to start, but I could probably rattle off quite a bit.
8: Oh, okay, well, I have tons of questions. Yeah,
6: yeah. I'm gonna have the same. I did pull a couple clips just as a backgrounder. I guess we can. Well, I mean, we're talking about Q, so might as well do the obligatory Q intro.
11: QAnon.
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17: In June, a young man showed up at the Hoover Dam, resulted in an armed standoff with law enforcement. He had a sign that said, release the OIG report.
18: It's a movement, man. It's the shift. I can feel it coming.
19: Letting us know that, you know, he hears us and, you know, we're on the same, it's the Q movement.
20: Is this a fun thing to know about, a fun thing to be a part
21: yes.
20: of?
21: Yes. It's fun because things get revealed.
22: It's fun because we know before it's going to happen a lot of times.
23: What storm, Mr. President?
8: You'll find out.
24: QAnon folks are, you know, which is actually a group that's been targeting me as well lately.
25: QAnon.
24: They're claiming falsely that I'm somehow connected with Jeffrey Epstein and global cabalists of sex traffickers.
6: that last guy talking was Anderson Cooper crying to Bill Gates about how Q is saying that he went to Tom Hanks with Tom Hanks to Epstein's Island.
8: The dude's literally quivering in that quip. Yeah.
6: So I think you said you know who Matthew Buddha is, right, Boris?
9: Oh, I mean, I don't know him personally, but yeah, I've enjoyed you know the content very much.
6: Yeah. Okay, so he, and this is old school. This might be from a couple years back, at least a year back, I think. He did a whole video on Q, and this is only like a minute and a half clip or so, but it breaks down the kind of the backdrop for like what Q is and why people believe in it. And I think I'll play that and we can kind of jump off from there.
9: Sounds good.
10: In late October of 2017, an Anon from 4chan, under a thread titled Calm Before the Storm, made their first post, later calling themselves or selves Q, or Q Clearance Patriot, with Q Clearance being the highest level clearance in the Department of Energy, allowing access to top secret restricted data and national security information. Many allude to the coincidences, or quote, breadcrumbs, of Q's posts as Q proofs, that Q is indeed close to Trump, or that Q Plus is even Trump himself. At 5:07 p.m. Eastern Standard Time, post 123, Q said, "Nothing is random, everything has meaning. Plus, plus, plus." 8 minutes later, at 5:15 Eastern Standard Time, Donald Trump tweeted, "Massive military and energy orders happening. Plus, plus, plus." January 9th, 2018, an Anon requested from Q, "Maybe Q can work the phrase tip-top into the State of the Union as a shout-out to the board." Meanwhile, references from Q saying "follow the white rabbit" had been posted. April 2nd, during Trump's commemoration of the White House Easter egg roll, Trump said this,
11: "And we keep it in tip-top shape. We call it sometimes tippy-top shape."
10: Q posted the same day.
6: By the way, just as another anecdote, when Q said "follow the white rabbit" and they requested to put to have Trump put the phrase tippy-top in his speech that day, it was Easter, so Trump was standing next to a guy in a giant white rabbit costume, like an Easter bunny costume.
10: References from Q saying "follow the white rabbit" had been posted. April 2nd, during Trump's commemoration of the White House Easter egg, Trump said this,
11: "And we keep it in tip-top shape. We call it sometimes tippy-top shape."
10: Q posted the same day saying, "It was requested. Did you listen today?" On January 7th, Trump flubbed a tweet misspelling consequential as, quote, consensual. He was ridiculed, quickly deleted the mistake and corrected it with a new tweet correctly spelling the word consequential. But to Q, this was all part of the plan. Q posted shortly after saying, "Important. Do you understand what just occurred? POTUS missing Q in select word. POTUS mods tweet 1 minute between. POTUS adds Q in select word." Leading an Anon on 8chan below to say, "Almighty God bless and protect Q in the name of the Father, the Son, and the Holy Spirit." The fundamental declaration from Q and Q's followers is that Trump's Justice Department possesses thousands of sealed indictments, growing in numbers every day, against wealthy elites, Democratic insiders, and celebrities who are affiliated with the, quote, deep state, and are guilty of gross misdeeds and corruption, including the intent to assassinate the president, even satanic ritualistic pedophilic abuse. But according to Q, this is all about to change.
7: Ridiculous!
6: Yeah, Alex is not a fan of the Q stuff. So, okay, so I feel like, is that fair to say that's a decent backgrounder to get people up to speed? That, like, for example, I talked to somebody at work today because they know to do a podcast, and they were like, "What are you doing your podcast about tonight?" And I was like, "Oh, we're going to talk about Q." And they were like, "What's Q?" Is that a fair set, like, update on what Q is?
9: That's a really good introduction. It's very, it's so big that it's also hard to, it encompasses so many things into one idea. It's very difficult to just box it in like that. But yeah, like that's a really good overview as to like why someone would even, why someone would even pay attention to this.
6: Right. So let me ask you, I don't want to jump too far ahead, but for example, my dad is like balls deep into Q, and when even though it was clear there was all this fraud and everything, but it was announced Biden won by the media. I texted my dad and I was like, "Are we still trusting the plan?" And he still is convinced that like Trump's got it in the bag and this is all like part of the, you know, it was all a sting operation, like Steve Pachinik says, to they watermarked all the ballots and yada yada.
9: So I would think it's more likely that Steve Pachinik's a psyop, and that maybe we didn't watermark the ballot. When I say we, I mean the United States military. I'm not part of the military, but
6: right.
9: It's more likely that the U.S. didn't maybe watermark the ballots, but there was a record digitally that they were able to use. So that information was to throw people off from Pachinik.
8: Mm-hmm.
9: To like get okay. people to think that like that's not so, that like that oh that didn't come through so they must not have there must not be anything.
8: I see what you're saying, like a trap card almost.
6: Yeah. Well, isn't that what Q has always said from the beginning, that they have to put out false information so that the enemy doesn't know the exact plan?
9: Yeah.
6: Yeah.
8: Yeah, it makes sense. Yeah.
9: Yeah. So I mean, that Q always says disinformation is necessary.
6: Right. Mm-hmm.
9: So, maybe that's why Q makes out Alex Jones to be a Mossad agent.
6: Yeah, or why what? Alex Jones makes Q out to be a psyop. I mean, I could be totally wrong, but I've always considered Q to be a psyop when they started saying things like, trust the plan, because it seems like it's a way to get you to not take action yourself, because it's like, oh, they've got it handled, Trump and the... And Q and the military have it all handled, so I don't have to do anything myself.
8: That's awesome. Yeah.
9: Yeah, I would. I mean, I get that's a really good. Man, it's like they're both right.
6: Yeah. It's hard to tell, man. There's so much alternate information, and I'm still like 50-50 on Q and have been since day one. So I don't know.
9: Well, I mean, I think the information is still rock solid that the military and Trump are not going to let the Chinese take over the country. That's basically what Q is trying to communicate right now.
6: Right.
8: So I guess in hearing that, my only thing would be, wouldn't it be fair to say that in a way China has already taken over the country?
9: Yes. That's the whole point of the Q project.
6: Since like Bill Clinton, yeah.
9: Okay. Is that it's to let us know that we're under enemy occupation already, and we have been for many years, and we like this is like showing us that our civilian court system is completely perverted and we have no control of it, and right. we don't have our constitution. We don't have
6: Bill
9: constitutional
6: Clinton was
9: law.
6: Sorry, go ahead.
9: Yeah, I was just gonna say we don't have constitutional law. We have to do something to restore it. So this whole election wasn't really an election. This was a cyber warfare attack, and this was the exposure of that. Now they were able to show that the entire civil court system has failed.
8: Mm-hmm.
9: They were able to show by the act of the cyber warfare that this was actually an act of warfare and not a election, because it wasn't something where like a couple people just cheated on some ballots. This whole Dominion software thing is an act of actual cyber warfare. And now kinda this like, actual same know, hack is actually the same hack they're using right now to hack into our nuclear power sites. So this is all part of the same escalation of war that we're dealing with.
8: So this is like the introduction, basically getting people like up to speed with what's going on in terms of, I guess we could call it like World War III.
9: Yes. Okay. Like this is like, hey, wake up and like realize what's happening. Like this is called a counterinsurgency, where the military clues in the public, hey, we're under enemy occupation, so when you see us flip this enemy occupation, just know that we're doing it because we're under enemy occupation.
6: Right.
8: I got you.
9: Because Q has been saying from the beginning that this is a counterinsurgency project. So when they say trust the plan, they're saying, trust that the military, when we flip the fucking table on them, that we're not doing it on you, the people.
6: Yeah, it's like aptly. That's why Alex Jones aptly named his media company InfoWars, because it is like a battle of wills and a battle of information and belief system transfer more than it is a battle with guns, bullets, and bombs. Because
9: right now it is.
6: Yeah.
9: It could change.
6: It could turn into a
9: quickly.
6: Hot war. Right.
9: It definitely could, especially right now. We're like at the most tense it has ever been right now.
8: Right. Because I don't want to jump too far ahead, but Like, y'all heard about the whole thing with Maine and, like, Robinson, the earthquake. You know what I'm talking about?
6: Fill me in. I'm
9: when did that Maine happen? And, you're talking about, yeah, Maine and, it was two states, right? Maine and Michigan?
8: Michigan, yeah. With the, they're saying that there was an F-16 shot down, and then the U.S. dropped, I think it was like a 30,000-pound bunker buster that killed like some 50,000 Chinese troops in Maine, and they registered as a 3.0. It was actually a 2.4 registered at first, and then they registered as like a 3.0.
6: Whoa, what? I know nothing about this.
8: Yeah,
9: I heard this happen? From two different sources, and one of them was the Hageman Report, and I've heard that they actually... like do their research. They're not just like a place that just will put shit on the internet. I can't verify this. I'm not a fucking journalist. I'm just a guy. So take that as you may. But I'm saying that Hageman Report, it sounds like they actually might be credible, but they actually reported on this and said they investigated it. But apparently there was a fucking bunker buster that killed 50,000 Chinese troops underground or something.
8: Yeah,
9: to that effect.
8: That's what I saw. And then I don't know if it was Hageman that I saw, because I saw a clip which led me down the rabbit hole, got me looking into shit. And then it linked into like back when Trudeau, because Trump told Trudeau to like, he was like, yo, watch out for China. And Trudeau was like, no, we're good. He's exaggerating or whatever the fuck Trudeau's bitch ass said. And then they went on in the video to say that they were swapping Canadian troops with Chinese troops, like sending Canadians to China, bringing Chinese to Canada, and basically training the Chinese in
6: cold tactic warfare.
8: Yeah. And literally, I looked this up maybe like 3 or 4 days ago, so it's funny that we're doing this, and then, I don't know, it's just crazy how it all connects.
6: Yeah, and then you had to, like, they are pushing the China thing. Like, No Agenda's been pushing China for like a year now on their podcast, but they, you know, Swalwell came out, he was banging a Chinese spy for a while, and it seems like Nancy Pelosi might have known something about it, which I have a clip about that later. But
9: well, the Hunter Biden laptop is the thing of things.
8: Yep.
6: Yeah, there's audio of Biden or Hunter Biden freaking out on the phone, like this Chinese billionaire that he had a business deal with that was like a Chinese agent just went missing, and now like that, if you've heard the audio, I wish I should have pulled that clip. Hunter Biden's like freaking out about it on the phone.
9: $2 billion, the richest man on the planet.
6: Yeah, a lot of money. But yeah, today on No Agenda, they were playing some clips of a lot of military intelligence people are, and I have no idea how true this is, and they clarified that on No Agenda today too, but it was basically like there's the word on the street is, so to speak, if the street is the military in this case, don't be surprised when we have a 10-day total blackout of water, electricity, internet, and power while there's a global cleanup crew that goes around and fixes shit, which is very Q, very Q-centric. But, like, yeah, they're talking, like, they're saying it's going to be, like, 10 days, the whole power and internet grid is down. And,
8: I'm sorry, go ahead.
9: That's going to be crazy.
8: Well, did y'all see that Forbes just let out an article saying that they're trading water on the stock market?
6: Yeah, I did see that.
8: I was like, what the fuck?
6: People are stockpiling water in the military, and I have no idea if it's true, but I mean, it sounds like there's going to be a power grid outage, and a lot of people are going to get taken care of, so to speak.
8: Yeah. I mean, it's not just the military stockpiling that water, bro. I ain't going to tell you what I got. Please believe I got it. You know what I'm saying? I stay with it.
6: They would. Well, yeah, man. I
9: definitely prepared a little bit myself.
8: Got to.
6: Yep. Yeah, I got that like
8: crazy.
6: I got like 200 cans of Campbell's chicken noodle, dude.
8: Fucking right. Fucking right, dude. I swear to God, I got like at least like a kindergarten class worth of like rice downstairs. Like, no cap, bro. I got a shit ton of rice just in case.
6: Got the Jim Baker's buckets.
9: I was driving around with 40 pounds of rice in my truck for no less than 6 months because my wife wouldn't let me bring it in the house because she was so mad at me for buying so much extra food.
6: That's awesome.
8: You know, it's funny because you say that, and it's like my girl used to think that I was like, like she doesn't do the like politics and the conspiracies and shit like that. And it's like I always told her, I was like, yo, something's gonna happen. And then Corona started and the toilet paper thing happened. And I told her, I was like, yo, toilet paper's one thing, but imagine if they told people they were running out of food. And she was like, you got a point, dude. She came home from the grocery store. I was like, this is why we're together. I love you. I was so impressed, dude.
6: That's something I never understood about, like, the initial lockdowns early this year where toilet paper just ran out nationwide. Because I'm thinking, like, I made this point back then. It's like, you realize you have to, in order to defecate, you have to consume food.
8: So it's right.
6: So it's like everybody's stocking up on toilet paper and fighting over toilet paper. Meanwhile, they have no food. So it's like, how are you even going to take a shit if you don't have any food to eat?
8: I swear to God, it was a test, bro. It was a test. You know? That's funny. That's funny.
6: Anyway, I do have, I don't know. Wait, before we get like too deep into Q, should we talk about what's going on with the election? Because I'm really confused about that whole thing. I have no idea what's going on. And I've been following it, and the more I follow it, the more confused I am.
8: Same. It makes no sense anymore.
9: I'm to be honest, I'm kind of bored by the election lately. I've kind of checked out from it because it feels like I kind of know that everyone's just gonna just like totally fuck off until the military just comes in and starts blasting motherfuckers.
8: Yep.
9: And arresting people.
6: Yeah, I'm just I don't know. Like the at this point, there's so much narrative around like the Pachinik, the Q, like the Trump's got this in the bag crowd versus like everybody else that I'm like if Trump somehow wins, what no matter how he does it and stays in office, then I'm gonna really like be like, wow, Q was pretty much right the whole time. And if Biden gets installed in office, then I'm gonna think it was the PSYOP I kind of figured it was.
9: So have you ever read the executive order on the election interference from 2018?
6: Yeah.
9: So that's pretty clear on that about what he can do starting. He really could have done it like 3 weeks ago, but he can take over all the media companies in the United States, Trump by himself, probably starting tomorrow if he wants to. That includes social media. He could take over the domain of Facebook.com and shut it down, Twitter.com, shut it down, and just say that they're disenfranchising people of their freedom of speech, and they're part of the communist Chinese apparatus, and just shut the entire domain down legally.
6: That's like a 2.0 of the Obama law where Obama installed the internet kill switch through the CDC. And it was if in case a virus breaks out, then Obama can have every single web domain redirect to whatever site he wanted. Because Congress questioned him about that. And so it sounds like Trump just took that ball that Obama did and rolled with it.
9: Interesting. They're making him look like a bad guy, but he's using it as a weapon against China.
8: Right. So does this tie into where, like, I've heard people, like, just in conversation, people talk about where Trump is going to, like, he has the possibility to start his own news network, his own news fucking monopoly or whatever you want to call it. Is this, does that kind of tie into the same thing?
6: That would be funny if he used, what if he used that power to, like, take over all the news and social media just to, like, do some kind of like jackassery like news channel.
8: MAGA network.
9: I mean, I'm not sure if he has to be fair, because I mean, the biggest thing is he just needs to stop the communists, because there's legitimately you guys saw the list of the 2 million Communist Party members, right?
8: Yep.
6: Yeah, so there's some Biden campaign officials in that list, if I'm not mistaken.
8: There's a decent amount of them.
9: Yeah, exactly. Yeah. And I'm sure there's people on there that are influencing my governor, and probably your governor, and like all this other, you know, silly shit like that. So once they start identifying those people, just fucking lost my train of thought. I'm too stoned. Fuck.
6: I've been there, dude. I was there last night talking about the moon landing. I was like going on about like something, and then just like halfway through, I was like, oh, God. Shouldn't hit that blank
8: and you start buffering.
9: That was a roll too, man. I was really feeling it.
8: You were saying like when the like basically when they kick it into overdrive and they start going around just knocking motherfuckers down. I don't know if that helped.
6: Well, if we don't figure it out, we're gonna be hearing this song a lot.

0: That's not even the that's not even the Chinese. That's the Russians. Same difference.
1: See, but I got counter music ready just in case, like, I hear that shit over, like, the loudspeakers. I got a boombox. I'm gonna play Mini Men by 50 Cent, and it's just gonna be blood in the streets, bro. It's just, we're going for it. You know what I mean? Crack the gate. I'm going for broke, bro. That's just what it is. You know what I mean? That's where I'm at with this shit.
2: That's what I was saying. How crazy would a Red Dawn? That's what you should have said. The Trump media. That's what it was. So once he shuts down, because the real problem is the CIA and China together control 90% of the media. So he's trying to splinter the CIA into 1,000 pieces into the wind. That's what JFK started 57 years ago. He's trying to finish it right now. So that once that's completed, you know, we're in the middle of the arrests for that right now. Once that's done, it's going to be a long fucking project. There's a lot of fucking people that got to be arrested. There's a lot of communists and pedophiles, apparently. But once they get those people, then he doesn't need to make a Trump network. It's just going to be people. This is probably we're going to be the news once this happens.
1: When you say we, who exactly?
0: Like the three of us.
2: We can start our own fucking news business. We can do whatever fuck we want. Like, dude, all these fucking people that are running around telling us the news right now, they're all going to be fucking locked up.
1: That's facts. I mean, you get more truth from independent news sources than you do from watching TV. That's just facts. You know what I mean?
2: Well, yeah, the number of people that are involved in this, it sounds like it's staggering. It's like the number of people that are at CNN, the number of people that are at ABC. Mm-hmm. It's like it's staggering.
1: You know, it's funny you were talking about this because the moment that I knew that they were everywhere, like, everybody was talking, like, oh, no, Fox is on our side. Fox is on election night. Fox showed their true colors. Dude, that shit. Like, I'm not going to lie. I was, like, nothing surprises me since 2020 began. I was a little taken back. I was like, oh, shit. Okay, cool. Waving your flag. I get it. I see it. And people,
0: I was kind of the opposite, like, because I always kind of viewed Fox as a propaganda channel. But what blew my mind was that they let Tucker Carlson say the type of shit Tucker does on there.
1: Yeah, that's true.
0: So I was less like, how is Fox, like, throwing Trump under the bus? That didn't surprise me. What's been surprising me is, like, how is Tucker allowed to be on there and say what he says?
1: They need some sense of normalcy with it, you know what I mean? Or else, if Fox goes under and Fox really just, like, doubles down and goes fully against Trump and starts, they would literally turn into CNN the moment they said anything that kind of agreed with them, and then that would tell everybody, like, okay, this is all bullshit. That's it. That would be the spark, in my eyes. That's how I see it.
2: So you're right. That is what would happen, but they're not worried about that. I forget which person it was that I was listening to, if it was Dan Bongino or somebody else that actually talked to, it was like stunning hearing it from like someone who actually heard it from the source. But Sean Hannity apparently said that the Murdoch sons want to get rid of Hannity and want to get rid of Tucker Carlson because they want a more liberal network. That's like what they're going for. Because they're trying to appease China. They're just bummed out. They have these giant contracts with Tucker and Hannity.
0: Well, Tucker can't get any advertising money either. It's all MyPillow because all the ads, he's been boycotted and he's like referred to as a white nationalist and all this stuff. So Tucker,
2: because
0: Fox is looking for a reason to get rid of Tucker because like it's literally no ad. If you watch Tucker's show, there's no ads on it that get run because Tucker's so blackballed. So even though they have so many eyeballs watching Tucker compared to any other show on Fox, they're not making any money off of it except from the MyPillow guy.
1: Damn, these racism, the black ball Tucker.
0: Yeah, but you brought up Dan Bongino, so you know.

0: Okay, sorry. Gotta play the Dan Bongino song. I do have a clip that's kind of lends credence to the Q type trust the plan stuff. I'm sure you guys heard this. This was shortly after the election. Pompeo. Classic.
1: There will be a smooth transition to a second Trump administration. All right, we're ready.
0: What is that?
2: Who said that? Who
3: was
2: that?
3: Pompeo's ready to go to war.
0: That was Mike Pompeo. There will be a smooth transition to a second Trump administration.
2: Yeah, the first one wasn't smooth for shit, and I don't know how smooth the second one's gonna be.
0: I don't know. I have a handful of election clips. If you do want to sidetrack to that before we go back to Q, it's up to you guys. What do you guys want to do?
3: Well, if you got clips for it, let's go, man.
2: Yeah, let's run the election real quick, because I got some thoughts for you.
0: Okay. I got Chris Wallace talking to Mitt Romney, but that one's pretty boring. It's basically Mitt Romney talking about how dangerous Trump is to our democracy. I got some more clips of rhinos, Republican in name only. This is a fun one because this is like a truth wants to come out clip from Fox News.
4: Tonight, Attorney General Barr wants, quote, to appropriately address voting irregularities so that all of the American people, regardless of their preferred candidate or party, can have full confidence in the results of our elections. Hello and welcome to Fox News at Night. I'm Shannon Bream in Washington. We begin with David Spunt over at the Justice Department and that memo from the Attorney General to his prosecutors. Good evening, David.
5: Shannon, good evening to you. Despite widespread evidence, the Attorney General put out this memo to prosecutors.
0: Despite widespread evidence.
4: And that memo from the Attorney General to his prosecutors. Good evening, David.
5: Shannon, good evening to you. Despite widespread evidence, the Attorney General put out this memo to prosecutors across the country telling them to look and see if there's not just any, but substantial allegations.
6: Attorney General Bill Barr breaking his post-election silence in a two-page memo, writing, while serious allegations should be handled with great care, specious, speculative, fanciful, or far-fetched claims should not be a basis for initiating federal inquiries. Nothing here should be taken as any indication that the department has concluded that voting irregularities have impacted the outcome of any election.
7: This is a fraud.
6: Almost 1 week after the election and votes are still being...
0: I didn't add that in, by the way. That was the Fox News report.
2: They just cut you
0: Trump. No, that's Fox News have Trump coming in going, this is a fraud.
6: Counted. Not surprising, as this country saw the largest number of mail-in ballots in its history. The president and his allies continue to use the word fraud.
8: This election is not over. Far from it. We have only begun the process of obtaining an accurate, honest vote count.
6: White House Press Secretary Kayleigh McEnany, representing the Trump campaign, claimed without evidence, Democrats are, quote, welcoming fraud. But South Carolina Senator Lindsey Graham claims he has evidence, a sworn statement of a Pennsylvania postal worker named Richard Hopkins, who alleges ballots were backdated before being put in the mail. Democrats, ready to move past the current president and embrace the president-elect, are furious.
9: Baseless claims by the president and his supporters that there's been widespread voter fraud and that the election was somehow rigged or stolen from President Trump. That kind of rhetoric is extremely dangerous, extremely poisonous to our democracy.
10: Not a single one with respect.
0: I did add that one.
6: Trump attorney Rudy Giuliani claims Republican observers were blocked from ballot counting rooms, though Fox News confirmed both Democrats and Republicans were allowed inside. The Philadelphia City Commissioners who oversee elections shot down Giuliani's claim, writing, no such thing ever happened. The observers have been in the room since the beginning.
5: Shannon, just hours ago, the New York Times reported exclusively that Richard Pilger, he is the head of security for the election division at the Department of Justice. The New York Times reporting that he resigned tonight. He was deeply troubled by the attorney general's memo. Shannon?
4: All right, we will track that case. I got a little bit more information on that coming up. David, thank you.
0: Thank
11: the
0: you.
11: The sharing of biased and
12: false news has become all too common on social media.
0: So I do have a clip of because Pompeo said there will be a smooth transition. That was a while back to a Trump presidency. He went, he talked to, I think it was Brett Baier of Fox News and clarified and said, he didn't walk it back, but he clarified to say that, like, we're going to go with what, like, the whatever's legal. We're not going to. But he did issue a warning to the Biden team. Did you guys see when Pompeo was on Fox with Brett Baier?
2: I did not.
7: When was it?
0: This is old. This is probably a couple weeks ago. But he did. He does give a hint that, like, they might be going after some of the Biden people that are doing what they accused Flynn of doing, but they're actually doing it. The Logan Act, I believe, is what that is.
7: Yeah, that would be the one.
0: Yeah. Yep.
11: So back to my first question. Is it improper for these foreign leaders to be reaching out to Joe Biden?
13: You know, if they're just saying hi, I suppose that's not too terribly difficult. But make no mistake about it. We have one president, one secretary of state, one national security team at a time. It's appropriate that it be that way. Brett, I will say this. One of the things that I have observed now, almost 4 years into my time in this administration, is the previous folks just refused to get off the stage. So they talk about healing and all these transitional things. Frankly, I've watched Ben Rhodes, Susan Rice, and John Kerry, and Wendy Sherman be active on the world stage in ways that weren't consistent with what the Trump administration is doing. I regret that. It wasn't in America.
0: Yeah, that's, John Kerry and Susan Rice were running around like, going to like Iran and China and shit and being like, don't worry, Trump's going to be gone soon. Like, ignore him, which is treason. Like, former Obama administration officials going around and like telling foreign leaders to not work with Trump is treason.
2: I want to say something, and I don't know how I can say it without incriminating myself or sounding too crazy. Why the fuck are these motherfuckers still breathing, bro? Like, I don't get that. Like, back in the day, like, I don't know the way, because I was raised different. I grew up in the suburbs, but I got street tendencies too. If you my boy and we got beef, and you telling the people we got beef with that, don't worry, he gonna be gone, you gotta go too, bro.
0: Yeah.
2: And there's no question behind that. There's no, oh, we gonna sit down and chop it up, we gonna delegate. No, when I see you, I'm busting your shit.
0: Yeah.
2: Why? Like, it just doesn't make sense, dude.
0: Well, I'll go further and I'll say I agree with Michael Malice that like 40 out of the 50 state governors need to be sent to Guantanamo Bay for the rest of their life.
2: Fuck Guantanamo. They need a dirt nap, dog.
0: Yeah. Well, yeah.
2: They need a dirt nap.
0: You said
2: shouldn't
0: enough.
2: Be wasting no food. I said that shit. I sure as shit did. Yeah.
7: I agree with you. It's serious. Like, there's something they're doing. The deprivation of rights under the color of law, like, you can't take away the rights of people. It's absurd to just arbitrarily do these things.
0: Well, it's treason, and the punishment for treason is hanging until dead, if we're going by the old school law.
7: That's the most, but I mean, that's, you know, that's, I don't know, man. It really is, it definitely should be on the table for a lot of these cases.
2: I mean, it should be the only thing on the table. You know what I mean?
7: Like, yeah.
2: It's wild, dude. Like, they're talking about the fact that we're even sitting here and we have to, like, have these conversations talking about trying to prove that there's fraud in the election. It's like, all right, we know all these dead people voted. They put on the news the dude that moved from Arizona, I think it was to Kentucky or Kansas, the Olympic wrestler. He got a call saying that they verified his vote in Arizona after he moved.
0: Yeah, he moved to Tennessee, because I remember.
2: There it is, yeah. Yeah. He said that he verified his vote in Arizona by signature. I'm like, okay, bro. I don't need to hear nothing else. It's bullshit.
0: Yeah.
2: It's bullshit.
7: You're going to a foreign country for it. That's fucking...
2: That's the lowest of the low. That's the worst thing you could do.
0: Exactly. The biggest one that, like, doesn't get brought up enough is the fact that the Chinese government, through a Swiss bank account, sent $400 million to Dominion a month before the election.
2: What?
0: Yeah.
2: What?
0: Yeah. It's like, and that's confirmed by SEC filings. So it's like,
2: holy shit.
0: Yeah. I mean, it's like, and then what is the former, the guy that was running Dominion? I think it was Dominion. the dude that was running at the time, now like George Soros hired him to be the head of his foundation, like right after Jesus the election. Christ. It's like they just fucking rub it in our faces.
2: Because they know nobody's going to do anything, bro. That's why. If I knew I wasn't going to get touched, I'd do whatever the fuck I wanted to do, too.
0: Right. Well, let me finish up this Pompeo clip and we'll move on.
13: The administration is doing. I regret that. It wasn't in America's best interest that they chose to behave that way.
11: For all the focus back at the beginning of the Trump administration on incoming National Security Advisor Michael Flynn and his phone calls and the talk about the Logan Act, are you worried that that is happening now?
13: I'm always worried when people are engaging in activity, speaking with foreign leaders in a way that represents things that might be representing things that aren't true or might be attempting to influence American foreign policy in ways that are inconsistent with what the law requires. You know the Logan Act. I know the Logan Act. I hope that all those folks who are out there having these conversations aren't violating that law. I'm sure the Department of Justice will be keeping a good eye on that for us.
0: Oh, I hope that's true. I think that's why Bill Barr just got the boot. He's resigned or whatever. But I think Bill Barr was complicit along with Bob Mueller in 9/11. So he was a swamp creature from the start. They helped cover that whole thing up. So and the Ruby Ridge, all that shit. So I think the dude that just got put into the acting attorney general is a good thing because Barr wasn't going to do shit. I mean, think about it. Barr said there was nothing fishy about the Epstein death.
7: I had no hopes for Barr. I've been saying he's compromised for months.
0: Right.
7: True pundit. He's actually like a super anti-Q guy. I like to get my sources from a wide variety, but he's got great like FBI sources and stuff like that. But he had a story that Bill Barr and Christopher Wray both had a piece of the Hunter Biden deal with China. Their law firms were involved in finalizing the transactions. So

0: FBI. Well, just because they're there under Trump, Trump can only approve swamp people that get approved by Congress, you know, the confirmation process. He can't select whoever he wants. He only has
1: Right.
0: swamp creatures to choose from. It's
1: He
0: not like
1: tried
0: he
1: to
0: can just
1: appoint
0: hire
1: the head
0: me.
1: of the Treasury that was like wanted to go back to a gold standard, like Ron Paul style, and the media attacked him as a gold standard radical, and Congress didn't approve, or I guess it was the Senate didn't approve that pick. So yeah, you're right. Trump can't just pick somebody that's going to go in there and clean house. Like it'd be I like early on in the Trump administration, I had like a fantasy that it was going to be like Milo Yiannopoulos as press secretary and Alex Jones as secretary of state and shit like that. It just didn't happen. It didn't work out that
0: I mean, in reality, I think we're coming to a future where I'm not sure it's going to matter soon, but I think that the swamp is going to be thoroughly drained and government is going to be severely reduced in everyone's lives soon. So I think it's going to be considerably different. And I don't know if Trump is the guy that I think he is. Like I really feel like it's going to turn into a thing where like you donate to the federal government.
1: Oh, that'd be awesome.
2: That'd be sick.
1: Yeah, it's optional, like you opt into taxes and all that.
2: See, but that's how it should be. Like, you know, they make an app and it's like you get your taxes and you slide a little, I forget who said this. You slide a little bar so you pick where your money goes, like how much of your money goes to each thing. That would be
0: Yeah.
2: sick. I mean,
0: Well, I
2: that's
0: was
2: how it
0: thinking
2: should
0: about
2: be.
0: it. Well, I was because I'm looking at what he's about, and he's a businessman. He's all about win-win stuff. And I was listening to something he did the other day. There was two things that are like happening simultaneously right now. He just vetoed the NDAA, which is huge. Like
2: Yes, it is.
0: that's like $1.3 trillion or some crazy shit. So he vetoed the NDAA, which is like that's earth-shattering to begin with. That also includes Section 230. But I was like, whoa, how's he gonna pay the troops? And I was like, you know, I would pay the troops. Like, if Trump was like, America, I need your help. If everyone donated, I don't know, $100 right now, we could pay the troops. And then like
2: Yeah, you good.
0: everybody donated $100, like then we pay the troops. I think everyone would be cool with that.
1: And you know, there's already so many people that are so pro-military, like the military might even get more funding than they do now with that model.
0: Right. But see what that would do though is then what you don't get is you don't get Section 230. You don't get all this other shit that we don't want because then it's the government that we're buying because we're saying, hey, we want that guy. He wants to do this. Let's pay him to do that. Like we're hiring him versus this imposed thing that we didn't have. It's the difference between like a voluntary interaction and an involuntary one. So like if you're
1: Yeah,
0: not in support of what he's doing and you're not like I don't want to be any part of this defense or military thing. I don't support this, then you just don't pay and you don't have anything to do with it.
3: This is
2: Okay,
3: so
2: so
3: important. We have to do this.
2: could you explain? Let's just say there's somebody out there that doesn't understand 230. If you were going to explain it, how would you explain Section 230?
0: So, Section 230 is legal protection for, it works out to protect big tech social media companies, and it separates them from publishers like Fox News, CNN, ABC, and it creates a special category for social media companies to be platforms. But the thing about it is they're not supposed to. If they're in this censor content, because if they're a platform, they shouldn't be deciding what the content is. If you're a platform, you're supposed to just be a platform. And they are publishing by picking and choosing what goes on their quote platform.
1: That's why I
2: Okay.
1: think we need to enforce 230 instead of scrap it. Because if you scrap it, yeah, you can sue Facebook and Twitter for

0: not like all this stuff, but like it's going to make it impossible for like a Gab or a Mastodon or, you know, a BitChute to survive, because they're not going to be able to afford suits of people when people right. upload something. So I think if you maybe revise slightly or just enforce the current 230 laws, like you according to 230 now, which is already law, they can't be editorializing content because that makes them a publisher and still be immune. So I think enforcing the current 230 laws, maybe with a little revision, would be the best move.
1: So basically, by them having, I'm sorry, go ahead.
2: Oh, I was just going to point out that I think there's a couple other things that are happening in the background, especially, so there's the with 230, I think, I don't know this, I just think this because I've noticed some things that Trump says, and like I just noticed these threats from Lynn Wood. I feel like 230 is tying up the big document dump of the 100 mm-hmm. hard drives of blackmail that mm-hmm. Miles Gao mm-hmm. has from G News. Because I feel like, for some reason, like these social media companies having these legal protections and also not having the responsibility of a publisher, it's doing something that's preventing them from releasing this 100 giant terabytes full of fucking blackmail that they have on, that they stole from the Chinese communists.
3: Sir, we love China very much. Please don't be too tough on them.
0: I'm not a legal expert or a lawyer or anything, but I
2: think it's a Pizzagate thing, basically. I think they're trying mm-hmm. to unleash the Pizzagate stuff. So, and also the Wienergate laptop with the Frazzle Drip stuff with Hillary and Huma. Where they eat a baby. Mm-hmm. They want to release all this stuff to the world, but something about 230 is preventing them from doing that because they know it's got something to do with how the NDAA is using it to censor the internet. I don't know exactly what is happening in the NDAA. It just gives the government some super extra legal powers within the NDAA. And then also Section 230 does some other crazy shit for the social media companies. I also feel like it's a head fake because Trump likes to do this kind of stuff where he's like, look over here, but he's really doing something else. So I think right. he might have been this whole time been saying, hey, look at Section 230. Look at Section 230. He's making this big deal about Section 230, knowing they would never in a million years ever scratch it out of that bill. He knew they would never do that. And he made a veto threat, knowing they would never veto it, and they would actually double down and add more votes. So then they get a veto-proof majority, which means that he can't edit the bill. That's the only thing that means. But he can reject it outright. And so now they're not going to have the bill at all. So he vetoes the bill, and now that's $1.3 trillion. And there's also laws that are only in that bill that are no longer able to be enforced because they're only in that bill.
0: I like that idea. That makes sense.
2: It's already happened. And there are also like extra constitutional laws that have been happening since like 1961 or some crazy shit.
0: Well, hey, you brought up Wiener. You want me to play that clip you brought of Trump on Wiener? Because I had never heard this until I pulled it when you sent me the link today.
1: Oh, I'm all
2: ears. Yeah. Think before you play it, just think time travel. And then we'll get into it.
0: This is when he was on Piers Morgan.
4: Last time I had him on my show was in a fairly...
0: Oh, by him, they're talking about Wiener because Wiener had just gotten in trouble.
4: Last time I had him on my show was in a fairly lively debate with you, actually. What do you make of this?
5: Well, I was a little surprised by that debate because all of a sudden he comes out of nowhere and starts going crazy and... You know, I've known him over the years, and I learned a lot about him that night. I was absolutely shocked. I mean, I found to be almost unstable. And I watched this today because I was watching between Pizzagate and Anthony Wienergate. I found Anthony Wienergate to be a terrible situation. He obviously knows it's him, and the way he's handled it is either lying or incompetent.
0: The Pizzagate. As soon as Trump said Pizzagate, I was like, huh? Like the so, Tim Allen home improvement. It's over.
2: So you think it's weird enough that? So is it? Do you think it's odd that Trump mentions Pizzagate at all, or do you think it's odd when he mentions it?
0: Probably both. I think that's the first time I've ever heard Trump use the term Pizzagate.
1: I think the fact that he said it at all just kind of struck me.
2: Yeah. So you're both right. But the first time Pizzagate was ever used was in 2016. That interview was in 2011.
1: Whoa! What?
0: Oh, this is like the early Wiener scandal. You're not talking about the Wiener laptop. This is from 2011.
2: Look at the YouTube date.
0: Holy shit! Okay, I gotta pull this up now.
1: What the fuck?
0: All right, I'm pulling it up now.
6: Am I?
0: Oh, ad. All right. Whoa, yeah, this is on CNN's channel. 2011. Yeah. Holy shit.
1: Whoa.
0: Holy shit, dude. I didn't even notice the date. I just assumed he was talking about Wiener when the laptop scandal happened.
1: That's what I thought. Holy shit, bro.
0: That's crazy. Yeah. Okay, I got to play this again now with that in mind.
2: Exactly.
4: The last time I had him on my show was in a fairly lively debate with you, actually. What do you make of this?
5: Well, I was a little surprised by that debate because all of a sudden he comes out of nowhere and starts going crazy. And, you know, I've known him over the years, and I learned a lot about him that night. I was absolutely shocked. I mean, he was, I found, to be almost unstable. And I watched this today because I was watching between Pizzagate and Anthony Wienergate. I found Anthony Wienergate to be a terrible situation. He obviously knows it's him. And the
0: That's
5: way he
0: so
5: handled
0: crazy.
5: It is either lying or incompetent.
0: I pulled that clip and didn't even notice it was from 2011. I was like, oh, yeah, this is probably like 2015,
1: 16. Yo, you know what's crazy? Fucking Snopes fact checked this shit and said it was false.
0: Yo. Wait, says what was false?
1: Said that he didn't predict it in 2011. Said that he was talking about a lunch meeting with Sarah Palin, not the pedophile ring conspiracy theory. Fuck out of here, bro. Holy shit.
0: It's from CNN's YouTube channel in 2011.
1: Exactly. Well, yeah, all right, Snopes, suck my dick, bro.
0: That's crazy, dude.
1: I'm about to send you this, bro.
2: Do you know the history of Snopes? Like, do you know, like, their lack of
0: Well, the dude left his wife and married a hooker.
1: What?
2: Yeah,
1: tell me what.
0: Cocaine. Yeah, the guy that started Snopes left his wife and married a hooker after going on a cocaine binge.
2: Snopes is more of a brothel than it is a fact-checking website.
0: Yeah.
1: Holy shit, and it's crazy because I just saw, what's dude from Project Veritas? What's his name?
0: O'Keefe. James O'Keefe.
1: O'Keefe, they just, he had his, Snopes had to come back and recant one of their statements against him. And then we find this, and holy shit, bro, these pieces, I don't believe in coincidence, bro. It's called synchronicity. That's where we're at right now. What the fuck? Wow.
2: Yeah. So, okay. If you look at the Q Project, I'm not saying there's time travel, but there does seem to be some future sight. I don't know what's going on, man.
0: Well, that was the theory since Trump's uncle, and I don't believe this, but this is a fun theory. There was that whole theory since Trump's uncle got all those Nikola Tesla patents.
2: Yes.
0: That Trump is actually a time traveler.
1: Is this man to the last president?
0: I haven't looked into it. I've only seen this theory tossed around in passing, but it is true that Trump's uncle got all those Nikola Tesla patents.
1: Have you heard that theory about Barron?
2: Yeah, that he's a time traveler. Yeah.
1: Oh, wait a minute, bro. I've
2: heard that.
1: Cranking.
2: Especially after you hear. See, it's one of those things where you're like, that's stupid. And then you hear that Pizzagate thing, you're like, wait a minute.
1: And you start putting shit together and the pieces start falling into place. Like,
2: yeah, and you're like, how'd he get so tall? You're like, how did
1: bro,
2: get so fucking tall?
1: Dog, I was at work when I saw that picture. Literally jumped out of my chair. I was like, what the fuck? He doubled. He literally, like, he put his feet on his shoulders. That shit's crazy.
0: Just
1: nobody has a growth spurt like that.
0: In like 3 years, yeah.
1: That shit don't happen. Yeah, I got a 6'11 cousin, son. That shit don't happen. Like, dead ass, bro. That was weird. What the fuck?
0: Okay, so I have a clip that's not quite as it's not as impressive as that one. Or say again.
2: I did have something I want to add for this. There's so in addition to the time travel possibilities, there's have you ever heard of Through the Looking Glass?
0: I know the phrase, like Alice in Wonderland. Yeah.
2: So there's a CIA project, might even be something that the DIA can access. I'm not sure, but there's a it's apparently alien technology that people can use to access the future. That might be what was used in some cases, not necessarily time travel. So maybe it was some kind of future sight. If there was anything used at all, maybe it was a weird coincidence. Maybe this was some kind of an edited video that somebody, you know, there's possibilities out there. Maybe somebody fucking
1: I think edited that some real, shit bro.
2: At YouTube. I think it is too. I'm just saying.
1: Well, hold up, because I got to tell you. All right, so last week, I'm at work, and I listen to a lot of podcasts at work, and I'm listening to Hotboxing with Mike Tyson, right? And he's got Burner on, and Burner's talking about aliens, and he brings up tall whites. You ever heard the theory behind the tall whites?
0: Yeah.
1: The tall whites taught the Germans all that shit, and they've been giving information to different civilizations all over the place. Cool. That, I was like, all right, sounds like some shit, whatever. And then Buddy from Israel comes out the other day and says it on TV. Like, yeah, aliens are real, but we can't tell anybody. Like, all right, bro. And then you say this. Oh my fucking god, bro! I need.
0: Yeah, apparently the Galactic Federation. Trump was like, I want to tell the world about the aliens and let the world meet the aliens and find out about them. And the Galactic Federation told Trump, like, nah, son.
1: I don't doubt it. I don't imagine, bro. Toilet paper. Go back to the toilet paper. Imagine if you told people aliens were real. People were stabbing each other over a Popeye's chicken sandwich. You tell niggas that aliens are real? Chaos. Chaos. Instant chaos.
0: It's true.
1: Instant chaos. Like, how many little kids got punched for the PS5?
2: Did you guys hear about the astrological event that's about to happen?
0: The Christmas star, first time in 800 years. And then there's like a meteor shower and a bunch of like planets aligning, and all this stuff happens.
1: The inauguration day.
2: Yeah. Yes. Yeah, this is all
1: Monday.
2: This is like some very
1: biblical shit.
2: Interesting timing. Like along with those other things you were just mentioning, like I don't know, it just seems interesting times.
1: You can't call it coincidence when everything leads to the same point anymore. It's literally synchronicity. Like, you can't call it coincidence.
2: I know.
0: 2020, you know, 2020 hindsight. The 2020 vision. It's going to be, this year is like, or at least this decade is going to be like a make or break era for the human race as a whole. Like, is it weird? Like, we're at a crescendo level event, and like, what happens in the next, not even the next year, but the next month could really decide the fate of humanity, at least for the next 100 years.
1: Yeah.
0: Really crazy.
2: Wow. Yeah. You're right.
1: Yeah.
2: It's like,
1: powder keg.
2: Oh my God. That's so crazy you put it that way.
1: Oh, fuck. Fuck. I should have smoked before this.
2: And the reality is most people don't even know that there's like a battle that's about to happen.
1: They have no idea. And you try to tell somebody that doesn't pay attention to this shit. Dog, I tweeted it. It's literally like being on a boat that's sinking and people don't know that the boat is sinking and they're partying. And you try to tell them the boat is sinking and they look at you like, motherfucker, what? And I'm like, all right, bro. When the water hits your knees, I don't want to hear nothing. Like,
0: yeah.
2: Yeah. They're like, why are you trying to ruin this for me? Like, dude.
1: Like, bro, because if at least let me do it and don't let reality kick you in the dick. I'm trying to help you, you know?
0: Yeah.
1: Wow. I don't really get shook most days or looking into shit, bro. I'm fucking stunned right now. I don't even know. Right.
0: Well, this is definitely going to bring us back down to earth because it's nothing like what we were just talking about. But Pelosi said something the other day that really made me kind of like cock my head and go, huh? She was talking about McCarthy, And because McCarthy's been going around on Fox and Newsmax and stuff and saying, like, when did Pelosi know? When did she know that Swalwell was compromised by a Chinese agent? Mm-hmm. And Pelosi's response is kind of interesting.
6: When his leader, we all found out at the same time, the Republican leadership and that several members had been approached.
7: Were you briefed on
6: this? We were all at the same moment. The House, Republican and Democratic leaders, and the leadership of the committee were briefed at the same moment. Make sure you know that, because he keeps going around saying, when did they know? We knew when they knew. At that time, that was the end of it. But you know what he's trying to do? He's trying to deflect attention from the fact that he has QAnon in his delegation over there. And that, I think, is a danger in terms of our debate here about what the possibilities are for undue influence to members of Congress.
0: So she's shuffling around all these papers like nervously while she's talking, and then when they ask her about when she knew about Swalwell being compromised by a Chinese sex operative, she's like, well, McCarthy's going around saying, when did they know? We knew when they did. And then she says McCarthy's trying to distract from the fact that he has QAnon in his delegation. What does that mean?
1: What? Yeah. What is she talking? I don't know.
0: What is she talking about? She's like, that's more of a concern, that McCarthy has QAnon in his delegation.
1: It's a buzzword, bro. Because people not going, like, the people, like, they're not going to hear what she's saying and, like, get into the Swalwell piece. As soon as she says QAnon or whatever, however she said it, liberals and progressives, all those motherfuckers going to hear that shit, and that's all, it's just another conspiracy theory, it's white nationalism, it's racism, blah, blah, blah, blah. That's all they hear.
0: Well, maybe I'm reading into it too much, but if she would have said, McCarthy's trying to distract from the fact that he has, his main support base is QAnon, or QAnon people, but no, she said
1: he has QAnon in his delegation.
0: I took that as like she, like, I don't know, maybe I read into it too much, but I was like, I thought she was talking about Q himself is like in tight with McCarthy.
2: I took it a totally different way.
0: Okay.
2: I took it like almost like a threat, like we're going to classify QAnon as a terrorist group, and he associates with QAnon.
1: Ooh,
0: that's definitely possible. Dude, the FBI already classified Q as a potential terror threat, right?
1: Did they really?
2: I think that was horseshit. That ended up being horseshit.
0: It was like what they did to Insane Clown Posse, like Juggalos. It was like potential. It's not like they're actually a terrorist organization classified as, but it's like potential.
1: They tried to ICP was a potential terrorist threat.
0: Oh yeah, dude, you don't remember that? Like the Juggalos, Insane Clown Posse was like a terrorist group.
1: What year was that?
0: Juggalos terror threat ICP. Let's check. Wired.com, FBI's newest gang threat, Insane Clown Posse fans.
1: What?
0: Yeah, no, because I remember, like, Insane Clown Posse were all pissed off, like, about it. They're like, man, we just, like, getting fucked up and, like, hanging out and painting our faces, and you guys are trying to say we're terrorists.
1: Holy
0: but
1: shit,
0: But it's kind of like the same thing the FBI did with Q when they classified Q as a potential terror threat. It's like a bullshit, like, meaningless. It's just like a PR stunt, it sounds like.
1: I got you.
2: It sounds like, no, it's a threat. What it is it's like, hey, don't associate with those people. You don't, and you know what? He hangs out with those kind of people. Don't you hang out with those kind of people. Or if you do, we're going to look into you. We're going to come after you. We might audit you. That's what
1: that
2: is. Is
1: it kind of like a Proud Boys type threat? Almost sort of? Like, you fuck with the Proud Boys, don't do that. We know that you do that. We can prove that you do that. It'll give us a reason to look into you kind of deal. I don't...
0: Yeah.
1: That's where my brain...
0: Also, Inquirer, Daily Beast, couple... like stories come up when I search about it. FBI calls QAnon a potential domestic terrorist threat. But so it's like, it's kind of like a meaning. It's all words. It's like, you know, it's empty words, but it's the same thing they did to the Juggalos.
2: Yep, I see what you're saying. Because I remember them retracting it, quote, but they didn't retract it because what they said was meaningless.
0: Yeah.
2: You're right. I got you.
0: Well, anyways, I guess I was reading too much into that Pelosi clip. I just thought it was weird. That was from a day or two ago.
2: I think I took it way more meaningful and just way more intense, saying that, I think it was comms. I think it's her, saying, he associates, he has people that he associates with that are QAnon people, and we're, you know what I mean? That's a wink and a nod, hey, we're going to come after them.
1: Mm-hmm.
0: Whew. Well, hey, I got to take a leak real quick, but I'll,
1: Cool, hold on, I'm going to do the same thing.
0: All right, cool. Let's take five.
1: Holy shit.
7: If 30 states have used a software that has already proved to be a glitch of 6,000 votes in one balloting area, and now you've got over 30 states using it, lawyers should be, for the campaign, in every one of those jurisdictions demanding the fix and demanding a manual recount. Post-election litigation is important to protect the integrity of the election process, as the president said, and to protect the Constitution, frankly.
8: So there are criminal investigations now by the USPS Inspector General. There are state investigations by the Republican Party that controls the legislature in Michigan into this. There are all these witnesses that the Supreme Court put out an order today to freeze the Pennsylvania ballots that have postmarks that came in after the election that shouldn't have been counted. That's the federal law. That's state law. But if you turn on CNN or ABC News or the Associated Press, they're going, listen, Trump's just a liar. There's no evidence. There's no nothing there, when there is incredible evidence.
6: But we are ready. I feel very confident that Joe Biden will be elected president on Tuesday, whatever the end count is. But on the election that occurs on Tuesday, he will be elected. On January 20th, he will be inaugurated president of the United States.
9: We have put together, I think, the most extensive and inclusive voter fraud organization in the history of American politics.
10: Your thoughts first about the knowledge now that the Justice Department is involved in this review of the election.
11: Well, I'm delighted to hear that. I think there are any number of things they need to investigate, including the likelihood that 3% of the vote total was changed in the pre-election voting ballots that were collected digitally by using the Hammer program and a software program called Scorecard. That would have amounted to a massive change in the vote that would have gone across the country and explains a lot of what we're seeing. In addition, they ran an algorithm to calculate votes they might need to come up with for Mr. Biden in specific areas. I think that explains what happened in Michigan, where the computer glitch resulted in a change of votes of about 5,500 in favor of President Trump, just in one of 47 districts. All those districts need to be checked for that same, quote, software glitch, end quote, that would change the result in Michigan dramatically. The same thing is happening in other states. We've had hundreds of thousands of ballots mysteriously appear solely for Mr. Biden, which is statistically impossible as a matter of mathematics. It can all be documented. We are putting it into materials that we will file in federal court, and we need to seek relief in multiple states to enjoin the certification of any election results.
10: Well, Cindy, let's go back to Hammer and Scorecard. Are those the names that you just used for those programs? What's being done about it, and how broadly were they used by vote counters in various states?
11: I think they were very broadly used, but not by the vote counters. They were used by the forces in the Democratic operatives that had access to these programs through the government access points that they have, and used it illegally to change votes in this country. It's got to be investigated, probably by the president's most trusted military intelligence officials, who can get into the system and see what was done. But we do have some evidence that that is exactly what happened. And they've used it against other entities in other countries. It's just been turned recently against our own citizens here to change election results. It's absolutely appalling that that can be done. And whether it's called computer glitches or something else, somebody has actually gone into the system and changed voting results.
10: That's called intervention in our elections, irrespective of I guess if they were Russia or China, we'd refer to them as meddling. But it's intervention, and it's also crooked as hell rigging this election in any, whether, no matter the jurisdiction, whether it's Michigan, Georgia, wherever it might be. What can we do about it? Because the Department of Justice, I mean, if there's evidence of that program, why not just turn it over to the Justice Department and say, let's, and go to the courts and say, this has got to stop now. Here is the way in which it was done.
11: Well, we've been trying to get their attention, and we're going to try even harder, and we'll have to put it in a federal lawsuit, apparently, and get as much of it out as we possibly can. We have some excellent witnesses on the issue. But this is coup 5.0, Lou. I mean, there was no reason to think that the Democratic operatives who spent hundreds of millions of dollars creating the Russia hoax, the Steele dossier, taking us through a special counsel operation for 2 years, trying an impeachment hoax, the apocalypse hoax, the obstruction hoax, wouldn't go so far as to create every means of voter fraud they could come up with to steal this election.
8: Huge. Corrupted software used in Michigan County that stole 6,000 votes from Trump is also used in all swing states. Huge. Corrupted software used in Michigan County that stole 6,000 votes from Trump is all used in all swing states, PA, Georgia, Nevada, Michigan, Wisconsin, Arizona, Minnesota. All. And it's all the glitches and all the problems and all the votes flipped and all the votes forgotten. And per county, you know, in Michigan, 6,000 here, 5,000 there, not to Trump, clear winner. But you've got the person over the election system in Michigan who is a Southern Poverty Law Center operative. Folks, the Southern Poverty Law Center is a giant multinational intelligence operation with billions in the Bahamas. They trained over 100,000 operatives 3 years ago to take over Google, Facebook, Twitter, Apple, all of it. They are the ones not just watching what you say on Twitter or Facebook. They're in your private messenger. They're in your private Twitter messenger. They're the ones watching you. They have full access to you and your family. This is admitted, by the way. They've got them inside Amazon. They're able to dial into Alexa. It came out. Southern Poverty Law Center listens to you in your house. Look it up. And who runs it? Well, she does. They picked these states where their operatives were in place. And they ran their operation. Now let's get into the meat and potatoes. Let's go back to the first original source document. First time we find it happen. The Washington Post. Brett D. Frumson. December 8, 1993. New York, December 7th. Soros pledges $100 million in Carlyle Fund. And he did. And then he gave tens of millions and hundreds of millions in different add-ins. After that, it gets into their main business. Working with the Saudi Arabians in secret operations and electronic voting machines. He who controls the votes controls it all, like Stalin said. I care not who casts the vote, but he who counts it. Here's the next one. Backed by Bill Gates and Jeff Bezos, Breakthrough Energy Ventures makes first investments. Guess who else is involved? George Soros. And when Breakthrough Energy Investments comes along, a few years ago, where do they invest? Where do they invest? They invest in this Carlyle Group voting machine company I'm about to show to you right now.
12: Trump, Putin, Russian collusion.
13: Trump, Russian sort of collusion.
14: Trump, Russian possible collusion.
15: Trump, Russian.
0: Okay, I'm back. Sorry. What I thought was a piss turned out to be a shit. You know how that goes.
1: Yep.
0: Sorry about that. Anyway, where were we?
2: You want to start another clip?
1: Send it.
0: Oh, I don't know. Shoot.
1: Oh, wait, I had a question.
0: Yeah.
1: Regarding the 230 thing. Isn't it the fact that Twitter and all these motherfuckers have fact checkers a violation of 230 just off back?
2: Well, Facebook had, quote, independent fact checkers.
1: So people from Facebook to determine what's real and what's not to control the flow of information, right?
0: Yeah.
2: Well,
0: it's just like Soros goons picking what's true and what's not.
2: Yeah, they were.
1: But even that, even independent, isn't that a violation of 230?
2: Well, I mean, it's just somebody doing it. So, like, it could be me.
1: See, okay, loophole. I got you.
2: But the fact that they have it like built in and like they can just be a fact checker is weird. Yeah. I don't know. That the fact that you can just go in there and be above you're fact checking it, so you're being above the comments and you're like you're basically superseding what everyone else is saying. You're like, actually, this is the truth.
1: Right. Like when I saw them start fact checking Trump on Twitter, I was like, wait a minute, bro. Yeah, that's when shit got weird for me.
2: I mean, they're effectively going. It's literally the same as somebody making a comment, but they're just superseding it, and that's all. It's just Twitter making a comment instead of a person.
13: These people are crazy.
1: Yes, they sure as shit are, man. This shit is wild.
0: I guess if we're done, unless there's any. Well, before we move on from the election, dive back into Q. If you're betting in Vegas, all your chips, who's going to be inaugurated in January?
1: There is no inauguration.
2: I've already got two bets on Trump.
0: Yeah, no, I have bets on Trump that I still haven't paid. They're not, none of them are official. It's just like going back, one of them goes back 2 years. I was like, yeah, Trump's going to get reelected. And then I made a couple more bets once I found out that Biden was going to probably get the nomination. So I'll win like, it's only $150 altogether, but my money's on Trump, but at this point, like the people, I'll put it this way, the people I made bets with are like, dude, pay up. And I'm like, well, not yet. It ain't over. He hasn't conceded. But it's like,
2: I made these bets like a week ago.
0: Okay.
1: Mm-hmm.
2: I've been that confident this whole time.
0: So you literally are confident that he's going to win. See, Trump's going to win, but my brain says that like the swamp is too deep.
2: So I've never considered for a second any other option. Because honestly, if Plan B is Biden's elected, I gotta fucking move. That's how dire this is. I'm comfortable right now. I have no conception of Trump losing this election. I'm like comfortable right now. I don't have any moving boxes, but like legit, if Biden is getting sworn in, I need to fucking put a for sale sign up. I'm getting the fuck out of this state immediately.
1: Where are you?
0: Are you allowed to stay? I know you're kind of anonymous. Are you allowed to say what state you're in?
2: Yeah, I don't mind saying I'm in Delaware. I say that all the time.
0: Okay.
1: Oh, you're not too far from me.
2: Oh, cool. Where are you? Okay. Yeah, Northeast is death. We're in Comedy Central right now.
0: Well, if shit hits the fan, y'all got to come to Tennessee, because as far as the lockdowns go, we've been in the top five best states for that.
1: Wait a minute. Yeah, hold up. You said the Northeast is Comedy Central?
2: Commie.
1: That's what I'm saying. Yeah, Comedy Central. Even New Hampshire.
0: Comedy. Technically, I mean, just like Boston is Comedy Central.
1: I know. Boston's a fucking beast. I mean, honestly,
2: New Hampshire may be fine. I'm just going off of, I know the control that New York has over my state, Delaware. It's been disgusting to watch. So I just figured that maybe everyone else was afflicted by the same problems that I have. Maybe I'm wrong. I hope that I am, and you're dealing with it better than I am.
1: Yeah, because I was going to say, I was like, damn, son, is it really bad? Like, it's like under my nose that I don't see. Because bro, everything is open up here. Everything is open.
2: Oh, my God, I'm so mad.
1: I'm so happy.
0: I had to get my tags renewed at the courthouse a month or two ago. I didn't even have to wear a mask in the courthouse. Like, Tennessee is pretty chill.
1: Yeah, they're pretty chill here. Like, they have their signs up, but it's like nobody's really pressing you. Like I said, dude, we went to the movies like 2 weeks ago. We were chilling.
14: I'm not kidding, man. It's like really crazy around here. Like, people are like freaked out.
1: Really?
14: Yeah. I mean, there's like people that are in my life that are like freaked out about this stuff.
1: By the Rona?
14: Yeah. Yeah, still. God
1: damn, bro.
0: I just had Dean Reiner from Up Is Down podcast back on recently. We did like a 6-hour podcast, and he lives in Portland, Oregon, in like ground zero for commie shit. And he's a mailman, and he's said, like, even if you're by yourself driving in your car or walking around outside, obviously, but even if you're by yourself in your car driving, you'll get glares of hate and like audible gasps if you're not wearing a mask
1: in your car.
0: Yeah, in your car by yourself,
1: bro. I couldn't do it, so I'd be to hit somebody, bro. I'm just being real. I don't wish somebody.
0: It's Portland, Oregon, but yeah. So yeah, still, I guess. When people say, like, if Biden wins, I'm gonna have to leave the country, I count that. I put those people almost in the same category as I did if people who said, like, if Trump wins, I'm gonna leave the country. It's like America, whether Biden's president or not, is still probably your best shot of living free. Just because of how many guns we have, first off, like the citizenry.
1: That's the defining factor right there.
0: I mean, look what happened in Australia. Australia gave up their guns, and within like a decade, they were arresting people for what they said online.
1: Arresting pregnant moms, like knocking down the door.
14: I don't
1: want to
14: leave the country. I want to leave the country of Delaware.
0: Right, yeah. I would recommend Texas, Tennessee,
1: New Hampshire.
0: I mean, there's plenty of other states, but... I have no problems in Tennessee, man.
1: I would go to Texas, be fair, if shit got weird.
2: It's been a while at this point, but I keep going just a little bit longer, and I feel like this is going to turn around soon. And I feel like, I mean, obviously, if by election day, I'm telling you, if Biden gets sworn in, I'm out probably a couple $100 in bets, and I'm moving. So then I've got to completely figure this out, because there's no way I'm living under a communist Chinese regime in a communist owned state. There's like, because it's already bad enough as it is right now. Like, I had to so I was working at a hospital in it's just north of a city in Delaware, and they changed the rules about the mask wearing. The rule was, obviously, the rule is the rule that you should have your mask on at all times. Everyone knows this. Right. It's a stupid fucking rule that they make it. So, but the real rule, the unspoken rule, was you didn't have to wear your mask at your desk. That was cool. I was happy with this. I was like, it's a fair deal in my mind. I don't want to wear the mask, but I'm tolerating this for right now, thinking this is a temporary situation until the communist government's overthrown, at which point I'll go back to normal. You know, it's just the... I'll take this step back momentarily and then get back to normal. That was my thought process. And then they pushed it a step too far. They put out a memo saying that we had to have our masks on at our desk and it will be enforced. And I was like, this is just a step too far. I will not.
1: Yeah.
2: I will take a stand here. And I told them I'm not okay with that. And, I put a line in the sand, told him I'm going to die on this hill, and I'm working at a different site now. But, yeah, that to me is like, I don't know, man. I wasn't trying to be a pain in the ass. I wasn't trying to, like, it's just like, you can only take so much shit.
1: Right.
2: You want me to sit here at a desk and wear a mask? It's bad enough I have to come in and do it to begin with. When I know this thing doesn't do anything, I already know it's making me sicker to begin with. Like, the... Oh, it's just obnoxious.
0: They were talking about requiring COVID vaccinations where I work. And once they realized that, like... Yeah, and once enough people started talking, like... once they realized... Because my wife works at a hospital. I just work, like, a bumfuck job. But like once I worked two jobs, but like at the one job, once they realized enough people were like, yeah, we're not taking this vaccine, they backed down because it was like 80-90% of the people were like, yeah, we're not taking this vaccine.
1: They go out of business.
14: I can't believe they would even consider that.
0: See, no, I think I think we'll all be surprised how many employers and obviously travel like jet airlines and but even employers are going to be requiring the vaccine. I think we're going to be really surprised about how much that gets because it's you don't even need the government to enforce it. You just have to have the employers enforce it, the corporations.
14: Unless you declare the Chinese Communist Party a transnational criminal organization and you take down all 2 million of them.
0: I'll just be happy if we see Fauci and Gates in jail.
14: That would be part of it too, I think, of that same operation.
0: Okay, so let me ask you this. As a Q type of minded guy, mm-hmm. Why hasn't Trump fired Fauci yet?
14: Keep your friends close and your enemies closer.
0: Right.
1: That's what I was going to say.
14: That's what it's been for almost everybody that's there. I know part of it is I know he wants him to finish the crime. It's one of those things where like when you're doing a sting operation, you know, or like, so if somebody robs a bank, you don't stop them when they get the money. You stop them when they leave the bank. You know what I mean?
0: Yeah.
14: So like Fauci may be committing a crime right now. You don't stop him now. You stop him when he finishes committing the crime. And the crime may not be finished being committed yet.
0: Right. That's the same type of line of thinking as with the election. It's like, why not stop? Why prevent the fraud when we can catch them in the act of it? That's the Steve Pachinik kind of line of it. I don't know.
14: Which I think was right. I just think he's giving you disinformation on what they were doing about the watermarks.
0: Does that mean he's a bad guy? Or is he just not giving necessary disinformation?
14: I don't know.
0: What's up with Biden's ankle bracelet or whatever that he's put? That's why he had the boot on.
14: I don't know, man, but it's really weird that John Roberts of Fox News had one too.
1: Mm-hmm.
14: Really weird.
1: Do you remember those? Like throughout time, that had the boots right on the same ankle, the left ankle or some shit.
0: Yeah, but here's a weird one. John McCain had the boots on when he supposedly hurt his ankle, but then within a week, it was switching back and forth between his left foot and his right foot.
1: Yes,
14: it's like they do with the plug with those.
1: Shit.
0: Yeah. I've been talking to people at work that say that John McCain and George Bush Sr. were actually put to death via lethal injection by a military tribunal.
14: I buy that.
1: That's not too far-fetched.
0: It's pretty out there, but I mean, crazier things have happened.
14: It's not that out there.
1: It's really not. It's not.
14: I also think it's possible that they might have also taken out Ruth Bader Cheeseburger, too.
1: Cheeseburger.
14: You never heard that? Ruth Bacon Cheeseburger?
1: Ruth Bacon Cheeseburger. That's fucking glorious. Thank you for that. Thank you for blessing
0: that's a good one.
1: Thank you.
0: Yeah, I've never heard that one. That's a good.
1: I'm about to tweet that shit right now.
0: I was trying to find the clip. I was looking on bingit.io trying to find the clip because we played it on our two-part Bill Gates episode back in like April or May or whenever we made that. There's a clip of Bill Gates talking. He does that, you know, Bill Gates is just a weird, creepy fuck. But he was bragging about how he was like, Trump wanted to do a vaccine safety study and set up a panel to test the safety of vaccines. And I told him that was a dead end. He wanted to get this guy. Yeah, Bill Gates was like, Trump wanted to get this guy involved. I think his name was Robert Kennedy Jr., like just acting like he doesn't know who that is. It's crazy though. It was like Bill Gates apparently, because Trump was all about vaccine safety when he was running, and right after he got elected and was trying to set up that panel, he had RFK Jr. and some other like vaccine safety advocates meet with him, and then Bill Gates apparently put a stop to it and brags about how he put a stop to it. And Fauci's Bill Gates' little bitch. They're all in on the Moderna vaccine.
14: Well, you know, I think it was Alex Jones that said it. You know, people think of Bill Gates as running everything, but really, Dr. Fauci might be Emperor Palpatine.
0: And Bill Gates is Vader.
14: Yeah, that might be the apt comparison.
0: Wow.
14: That's quite an Emperor Palpatine.
1: That was good.
0: Yeah.
14: There was did you hear the way that Andrew Cuomo and Fauci were broing out the other day? It was disgusting.
0: Oh, it was like, I'll be Pacino, and you're which one? Yeah, they were like, which one are we? It's like, because ever since, what's his name? Cuomo got that Emmy.
14: Yeah. Oh, I wanted to barf.
1: He was comparing himself to the actors.
0: Yeah, they were like, it's like, who? It's like, I'll be Pacino and you be De Niro.
1: Yeah. Yep. So I tweeted about that, bro, and I was like, exactly what y'all motherfuckers are. Actors, bro. Fuck y'all.
0: Yeah.
14: Yeah.
1: Oh, my God.
0: Exactly. Dude, I love it when Chris Cuomo goes on, Governor Cuomo goes on his brother Chris Cuomo's CNN show, and it's like a bad episode of The Sopranos. Have you seen any of those clips?
1: Mm-mm.
0: It's insane.
14: I tend not to watch CNN. In
0: God, dude! It's so bad because they're like shitty, you know, like upstate New York gangsters, like Italian gangsters, and Governor Cuomo was talking to Chris Cuomo on CNN, and they got into this weird. It's happened a handful of times where it's like, literally, they're talking like it's like, well, you wouldn't know anything about curfews, Chris. You broke curfew. You were very disrespectful to our family. You disrespected our family. You were very disrespectful. Mom and Dad never respected you, Chris. And it was shit like that. And then Chris Cuomo was like, Mom and Dad love me. It was just like, what the fuck is happening?
15: Well, I'm at it. Why weren't you at Thanksgiving last year?
0: Spaghetti and a meat the balls. It was like the fucking crazy. I was like, every time I watch those clips of when they're on together on CNN and they get into some like stupid sibling rivalry, it almost feels like it's fake and they're just doing it for like a shtick, but it's like it. I don't know. It's so bizarre. It's like a bad episode of The Sopranos, dude.
2: They might forget they're on TV. They might just feel like they're FaceTiming.
0: Yeah, it's possible.
1: A really clear Zoom call.
0: Yeah, well, if that happened, they'd probably start tubing it.
16: I like women with big, giant tits and big asses.
1: Best way to get them.
0: Well, shit fire. I don't know. What do we, in closing, do we got any more Q stuff to talk about?
2: We got more clips. Do you have any of those other clips I sent to you?
0: Oh, yeah, dude. I pulled those. Well, we'll come to those in a second because I was, that's from the Anonymous channel, right?
2: Yeah.
0: Okay.
2: There's some wild shit involved with that too. I got like a.
0: I want some more background on those because anytime like it's like read in a robot voice, I get really uneasy and confused. Does that make sense?
2: Mm-hmm. Like in what way? Like you have a hard time listening to it?
0: Well, I don't want to say I just tune it out, but it's like because I was listening to it, and hopefully I clipped him at the right spots, but it was just like. It just like messes with my brain in some weird way. It's like I want to hear someone actually talking and not like it's the same reason I have my GPS voice turned off if I ever have to use my GPS.
2: Yeah, I mean it's definitely not the most enjoyable way to listen to something.
0: Maybe it's just something with my brain. I have a hard time understanding it. But we can go through those.
1: Please.
0: I think I have them in the right order. Eli Lilly was the first one, right?
2: Yeah, if you want, we can. If you don't want to go through them all, that's fine. That Eli Lilly one might be a good one to tie into the coronavirus stuff, though.
0: Okay. Yeah, we'll do that.
17: The war-hungry nomads of Naftali went on to possess the areas including Germany, Russia, down to the Middle East, and Asian areas, including the area the tribe of Kedah inhabited, and Italy, where they reunited with their bloodline who had stayed in Canaan centuries before. This is what history books still name the tribe of Dan. The Naphtalese changed their names as often as their camping locations within their borders. They are restless people. They continued in their trade of opium as well as oil with the Ashakida tribes, as they were and still are their best sources of wealth. The area the Naphtalese traded and shipped their opium out of is what we now call the Golden Triangle, which is still the same opium business, same routine, same profit today. The Golden Triangle produces an unmeasurable amount of opium. Most of what is grown and harvested is never distributed. Simply put, there is too much opium to go around. The average Golden Triangle manager makes $5 billion per year. This is one-fifth of sales income. Think about that a moment. Owned by the British Crown Colony, now London, Hong Kong is still the main money transfer station, with banks and organizations including Jardine Matheson, Charterhouse Jaffet, Swire. The Eli Lilly Company is one of their main hubs today. The trustee of Eli Lilly Endowment, Walter William Wilson, is in the Illuminati and married to Helen Scudder, of the wealthy, powerful Scudder family. Wilson is a prominent partner of Morgan Stanley and Company, controlled by Henry Morgan, also a member of the Illuminati and part of the Bloodlines, as we will see later. The executive vice president Landrum Bowling represented Eli Lilly at the secret annual Dartmouth conferences, overseen by the elite. The chairman of Eli Lilly, Richard D. Wood, is the director of the Rockefeller S. Standard Oil, Chemical Bank of NY, and the American Enterprise Institution for Public Policy Research. The director, C. William Verity Jr., is the director for Chase Manhattan Bank and associated with U.S. intelligence, and works with Mrs. Rockefeller as a member of USTC. Dan Quayle and George Bush have been part of Eli Lilly management too. This was included to give you a glimpse of how interwoven these people are. This is just one of hundreds of thousands of companies run through the elite.
18: Oh, gotta lay off the weed.
19: I've learned my lesson. I'm never, ever, ever gonna smoke weed again.
0: Okay, so give me some background on this channel, because it's a big channel. Like, a lot of people are watching this, like, anonymous, what is it, George News or something?
2: Yeah, so,
0: it's got a lot of views.
2: I think it's one of the press outlets for the president directly. So I think George News is currently one of the... I think it's actually Dan Scavino running it, just from things that I've seen on there. That's just my like, if I was to put money on it, I would say it's most likely Dan Scavino. If I was to have the most fun, I would say it's JFK Jr. And the reason I would say that is because George News is what JFK Jr., that was his magazine back in like 97. He had an interview with Bill Gates. George Magazine was his magazine. And in that magazine, he had an interview about Bill Gates, about how he wanted to depopulate the planet and all these other crazy things. And he's got like quotations around it. You can see it. It still exists today. I have a digital copy. If anybody wants it, you can find me on Twitter. There's all kinds of crazy shit that's involved with that. But that was in 1997, and there was all kinds of stuff about how 2020, like, what there was going to be like. Bill Gates saw the future, like, and it's exactly what we're experiencing right now. Definitely seems to be some ties, and it seems it's kind of like that time travel thing or that future sight thing that I was talking about earlier, where either there was somebody seemed to know something, or somebody was trying to pass some information on a warning. That seems to be what, you know, was possibly going on.
0: Yeah, recapping that video, that clip that we just listened to, because it's just a little chunk of like an hour long, because I listened to about half of it while I was pulling those timestamps you sent me.
2: Let me cut in real quick. So if anyone wants to go to it, if you go to anonymous.charity. And that's it. It'll take you directly to the YouTube channel. There's a series on that playlist
20: called Bloodlines, and that's where I found this. And now I have another secret. That's actually like public knowledge. This is actually like, quote, a secret. I found this. This was like a little Easter egg.

0: check out in there. There's like crazy shit, like something about how JFK Jr., there was a plot to kidnap him that's declassified by the FBI. Like, wild shit. That's just one of many, many, many things on there. There's something on there about how Bob Mueller is like super corrupt and was involved in like some kind of money laundering operation in during the Iran-Contra years or something like that.
1: Yeah, Mueller was
0: There's
1: involved in it for sure. He was involved with Whitey Bulger and also involved in the 9/11 cover-up. It was like 2 weeks before September 11th, 2001, that Bob Mueller took over, headed the FBI, because the other guy stepped down and said like
0: Gotcha.
1: they're trying to, like, if you listen to what the dude, the head of the FBI said that stepped down like right before 9/11, and then Bob Mueller took over as the cover guy. Like, the dude that stepped down from the FBI, I forget his name, was like really pissed off because they were blocking him from stopping the terror plot.
0: Oh,
1: And
0: whoa,
1: then
0: man,
1: Bob
0: that
1: Mueller steps in
0: explains
1: just
0: so
1: to,
0: much shit.
1: yeah. Mueller is a bad dude.
0: Dude, we had so many patriots in the government back in the day, and then they all just got taken out.
1: Bill Binney is the perfect example of that, where he was working on, if you watch the documentary A Good American, or they even talk about him in the Snowden movie that Oliver Stone did. But Bill Binney was like the technical head of the NSA, and he like they shut him down because he was like monitoring all the 9/11 guys. And he was like, we have everybody encrypted when we're monitoring all their stuff. Like, you have to get a warrant, and then it's only targeted with it only like siphons off like phone calls and text if the algorithm picks up that you're clearly plotting a terror threat. And to make money and also just to have an excuse to collect everybody else's data, they just kicked Bill Binney out and set up Prism, which just collects everybody's data across the world. And
0: So that's, and you have Hammer and Prism. So Hammer is
1: right.
0: the thing to entrap everybody in the federal government. And then you have Prism, which is that project. And then the Chinese took everything over, hacked the OPM, and stole everything. Dude, this is so crazy.
1: Yeah,
2: I'm just
1: and
2: right
1: Bill
2: down there.
1: Binney,
2: I'm
1: when he blew
2: blowing
1: the
2: my
1: whistle,
2: fucking
1: the
2: mind.
1: FBI raided his house, and he ended up beating him in court because he's like a really he outsmarted the FBI. But usually that doesn't happen. Usually they take you out. I do have a palate cleanser since we're talking about JFK Jr. JFK Tour Guide Tells All by Tim Dillon.
3: I'm gonna blow your mind. You want me to blow your mind? JFK is not dead.
4: What about Jack Ruby? When are we gonna talk about that?
3: Shut up and listen to me. JFK is not dead. He's living in a military institution under this axe. And you're gonna be surprised. He's gonna come out on election day with his son, JFK Jr., also not dead. And they're gonna bring Ruth Bader Ginsburg out, not dead, and execute her for crimes against humanity. Wake up.
5: Dude, fucking conspiracy theorist, but you're out of your fucking mind.
6: This fucking sucks, man.
3: Yeah, you paid for this, and you're getting a better tour than you would ever get by some of these fucking hacks who keep talking about Steve Harvey Oswald or any of this shit, okay? I'm telling you what's really going on, the real fucking deal. There's a storm coming. Are you ready for it? You know JFK is married to right now?
7: No.
3: Princess Diana. I am the guy to give this tour. Why? Worked at the 9/11 shop. When TWA Flight 800 went down, I jumped into the ocean to recover parts of the plane, okay? Have you heard of the Hale-Bopp comet? You know anything about the Rosicrucians, the Sumerians, the Knights Templar? These are soldiers in the War of Light.
5: You belong in a fucking home.
8: Do you think there was a second shooter?
3: You're still talking about a president who was not killed and is not dead. I'm trying to wake you up. Real shit. Satan. Ruth Ginsburg. Chrissy Teigen. David Spade. Get it?
5: I'm hungry as...
3: He's not buried. He's living in a military installation, and he's going to come above ground on election day and arrest Tom Hanks and Chrissy Teigen. What is so hard to fucking understand? JFK is alive!
5: Yo, what the fuck is going on?
1: Oh, and then they pick him in a van, in a black van, and take him away at the end.
0: I mean, he's not totally wrong, man.
1: I love Tim Dillon.
0: I'm like mostly on board with that.
1: Yeah, Tim Dillon's great.
0: He's funny as shit, man.

0: Anyways, you want to move on with your next the history of mistletoe? We can do that, or
1: No, that was just more like interesting. That's not very topical. What was the other one?
0: Socrates, Assange.
1: That one probably is a good one because it is pretty topical. Let me think for a second. What was the last one we were just doing though before we move on? Just
0: Eli
1: make sure.
0: Lilly.
1: Oh yeah, so the whole reason I brought that up is, so Eli Lilly's part of the whole Illuminati cabal, and if you notice, Trump just purchased the Eli Lilly drug, from Eli Lilly and brought it into the DOD. I think that's because he knows that is the cure for COVID-19 and the coronavirus,
0: Remdesivir?
1: and that's
0: Or no, Regeneron. Regeneron.
1: whatever he bought from Eli Lilly. So I would look that up. I think that's because he knows that is the real shit, and that's actually what the deep state was planning to use on themselves to get out of this, because they obviously they've released this bioweapon, but they have to worry about their own physical safety to protect themselves. So Eli Lilly, being part of this Illuminati cabal, they make their own shit to protect
0: Yeah, I think it's
1: themselves. And
0: Regeneron.
2: it is Regeneron. I'm looking at it now. The
0: Yeah.
2: antibody
1: There you go.
2: cocktail.
1: Isn't that the thing that Trump took?
2: Yeah,
0: Yeah,
2: that's the
0: yeah,
2: one
0: yeah.
2: that he said that
0: Regeneron.
2: got him. Yeah, got him feeling like a brand new person up there
1: Yeah,
2: dancing
1: he
2: and
1: said he
2: shit.
1: felt 20 years younger.
2: Yep.
1: Yeah,
2: That's how they
1: I
2: stay
1: would
2: alive
1: have, if I
2: so
1: felt
2: long. This
1: 20
2: shit
1: years
2: makes
1: younger, I'd
2: sense.
1: feel like I was 13. That sounds pretty cool.
2: Right, you better play the YMCA. I'm gonna get out that motherfucker grooving. Yes, sir. Wow.
0: Macho, macho man.
2: Wow, bro. It gets crazy. I'm not gonna say I just did this like political shit and going down these rabbit holes, but I've done a little bit of y'all are blowing my fucking mind right now, dude. I'm literally just sitting here like you're saying shit, bro, and I'm typing as fast as I can, just trying to read. This shit crazy,
1: You're following
2: bro.
1: my Twitter, man. You
2: Oh,
1: just
2: trust me, I'm
1: follow
2: following you. I'm
1: me
2: look,
1: and
2: it's pulled
1: put
2: up
1: alerts
2: right now.
1: on,
2: I'm
1: man,
2: gonna
1: because
2: DM you.
1: it's
2: Yeah.
1: all day like this. I'm on fire. Like it's
2: Oh
1: nonstop
2: yeah.
1: with me.
2: Trust me, brother. I'm gonna DM you. I'm gonna need like some specific things that I can just like stay up tonight and just look up. So we're gonna
3: Perhaps you
2: be in contact for a
3: recognize
2: little
3: me. It's your
2: bit.
1: I
3: favorite
1: can chat all
3: president.
1: day about
3: Not
1: that,
3: back.
2: Fuck.
1: And the
2: Sorry, go.
1: reality is, so we haven't even really got into what's about to happen in the next probably 12 hours here. So I'm not sure if you guys are aware that the Q people, and I consider myself one of them, are under the impression that 11.3 was not election day. 11.3 in the Q world was actually today. It was a misdirection, and the 11.3, obviously, if the enemy knows what we're gonna do, then what good is it? So now
2: Right.
1: start the clock today, 11.3. Go back and look at the Q posts for what that means. I believe if you look at Q post 34, so if you go to QAlerts.pub, you can look at post number 34, and if it's not 34, you can go up or down near that. It's around. It's in the way lower numbers.
2: All right.
1: 11.4, 11.3, and 11.4 are the two markers that it gives you. So imagine 12/17 equals 11.3, and the reason that is because today is actually 11.3 on the Chinese calendar.
2: Yep.
1: So
2: Not going
1: this
2: by the
1: is
2: Gregorian
1: throwing.
2: calendar, going by the other one.
1: Exactly. So if that's the case,
0: Oh, wow.
1: that means that's got all the it's got all that deeper meaning into it. They would love that. So
2: Oh, shit.
1: that's just to fuck with their head. So that means today's actually 11/3, not election day, but today's the actual 11/3 of the today's the marker. Everyone thought, oh well, nothing happened on 11/3. The arrest didn't happen on 11/3. Podesta didn't get announced on 11/4. Q must be bullshit. Well, if you look at what's happening in the news now, that ties in way more with what's happening this week than it does what happened on 11/3
0: Well, yeah,
1: of
0: there's
1: the
0: been a bunch
1: Gregorian
0: of
1: calendar.
0: China stuff come out this week, and
2: Yep.
0: then yesterday or today, you had more Epstein mask, Epstein
1: Yes.
0: Maxwell related arrests.
1: Yes.
0: So,
1: That Mossad guy got taken out in France, and all this cyber warfare escalation is a big deal. And then Trump vetoed the NDAA. Like these things are big because that NDAA veto allows Trump to have full control of the military and brings them and has them has the ability to bring all the troops back home at once, and also has full control to say if he wants to send special forces out to do other things, where before he didn't have control of them under the NDAA because the CIA had control of the counterterrorist groups for the military. So by vetoing the NDAA, he has 100% control of the military, where before today he did not.
0: What's the name of the guy that a lot of people suspect is Q that Trump has appointed? Fuck, what is his name? He was the guy that said when Trump did the executive order that gets rid of it was basically the same thing Kennedy did, which gets rid of the CIA's power to convert to be the head of covert wars.
1: Ezra.
0: He said, yes. Yeah, what's his name? LeBan?
1: Ezra Cohen?
2: Ezra.
0: I don't know. It's Ezra, but anyways.
2: Ezra Miller? Ezra Cohen Watnick?
1: That's it. Ezra Cohen Watnick. Yeah. That's it. Yep.
0: I don't know why I said LeBan. That's a news guy. So that guy, some people think he's Q, but he said like Trump is now finally finalizing the original intent of JFK to splinter the CIA into 1,000 pieces. And apparently that move was like that executive order Trump signed is all tying into what's happening now, which is kind of going in with what you were saying. But
1: yes, like I think we're at the, like, the wave is crescenting right now. Like, we are at the crest right now, and we're probably, I really think we're going to hear about a Podesta arrest tomorrow. And I also think,
0: as in John Podesta,
1: indictment unsealed. Yeah. And I think the, either John or Tony, I'm not sure which one. But,
0: hopefully
1: I think
0: both of them.
1: The first, I think both of them, but I think, I'm not sure which one they'll announce first, obviously, but I think the first unsealed indictment is either going to be Joe Biden or Hunter Biden.
0: So is that something we should look for in the next coming week or couple days? Or
1: dude, I think tomorrow Podesta is going to get arrested. I'm trying not to be like super crazy about this, but like you got to think, like, if today really is 11.3, that means tomorrow is 11.4. That's the only way this works at this point. Like, the dates are nailed in the stone at this point. Like, there's nothing else that this could be. So like, I'm not saying that, like, there's no other, like, if basically what it means is if tomorrow Tony Podesta is not arrested or announced, then that just means today is an 11.3. That's all that means. But if today is 11.3, then that means tomorrow Podesta's getting arrested and there's gonna be riots and shit is gonna go fucking crazy. And I hope you guys got food and water and ammo.
0: Yeah. Hopefully, I got to work tomorrow, so I won't be that mad if the power goes out. But I also won't be able to get this podcast posted tomorrow if shit goes crazy. So nobody will even hear this, except for the couple people that are listening live.
2: Run that back real quick, bro. Say that one more time. Run that just like that last little bit, because I heard ammo and like you really got my attention. What? Because I'm looking up the Chinese calendar right now. Yeah.
1: Yeah, I'm just saying, if today is like the real Q 11.3 and tomorrow is the real Q 11.4, if that's what they're referring to, and I mean, we're basically at a timeline now where like the number of days available that these things could actually be this are very few. So it really seems like
2: holy
1: it should be 11.3 today.
2: It is. I'm looking at it right now. So today is 11/3. It's called the Wood Horse or Destruction Day.
1: Get the fuck out of here.
2: 11/4 is called the Wood Sheep, and it's called Danger Day. The day after is Success Day. The 6th is Receive Day, and the 7th is Open Day. What the fuck? Bruh.
1: when we have Open Day, wait a minute.
2: That's okay. Monday. That's the conjunction.
1: Is that the 21st?
2: Yes, it is. That's the Saturn Jupiter conjunction. That's the winter solstice. That's all that shit.
1: That's when they're gonna unseal the indictments.
2: Holy fuck!
0: So what day is the winter? Wait. What day is the Christmas Monday. Star and all that? This coming Monday.
2: That's open day.
1: Literally. Okay, I'm trying not to be like crazy here. Biblically, that's the revelation.
2: Yep. Yep. Yes, it is. Holy fucking shit, dude.
3: Whoa. Open up your eyes,
1: crazy?
3: Man.
1: Do I sound crazy? Like, am I...
2: Fuck no, you don't sound crazy, bro.
3: Open up your eyes,
2: goosebumps.
3: Man.
2: I have goosebumps. I wish we were on camera because I have fucking goosebumps. Because that shit makes sense. Holy fucking shit, bro.
0: That's pretty wild.
2: Holy fucking shit.
0: So Mondays when it's when it looks like shit's gonna go down.
1: Well, I mean, shit's going down already.
0: Right.
1: Shit started going down.
4: When you shit outside,
1: on the 15th.
4: It's not gonna be a decent shit.
3: Yeah.
2: And on the 15th was stable day. The 16th was initiate day. Today's destruction day, and tomorrow's danger day. Wow.
1: You're fucking with me. That's actually,
2: bro. I swear to God, I'll send
0: Chinese
2: you shit
0: calendar.
2: Right now.
0: Hey, DM me that Chinese calendar, and I'll put it in the show notes of the episode.
2: Here we go.
1: That's incredible.
5: Perhaps you recognize me. It's your favorite president. I got back a day ago from Walter Reed Medical Center. I went in. I wasn't feeling so hot. And within a very short period of time, they gave me Regeneron. A short 24 hours later, I was feeling great. And that's what I want for everybody. If you're in the hospital and you're feeling really bad, Regeneron. We have hundreds of thousands of doses that are just about ready. You're going to get better. You're going to get better really fast. Regeneron. Because I feel great. I feel like perfect. I want to get for you what I got. Regeneron. And you'll see some amazing things happen. You're going to get better. You're going to get better fast, just like I did.
0: Hell yeah. Dude, that's pretty crazy. Okay, I'm looking at this old thing now. Chinese calendar.
1: Oh man. No fucking way.
0: It's like they're fucking with the Chinese.
1: It's not lit. That's exactly what it is. Crazy. That's exactly what the fuck it is.
0: So the 7th is...
1: I got the coolest ad ever, too.
0: Wood Monkey. There's this Success Day. So this Monday the 7th is Success Day.
2: Alright, I'm back. What'd I miss?
0: Monday the 7th is Success Day.
2: Right. But we're, okay, so the 21, right? You see it? One, two,
0: Open
2: three,
0: day.
2: Fourth, that's what, yeah. That's the conjunction day. That's where we are.
0: What's the day? The 17th is
2: Destruction Day.
0: Destruction Day. Holy shit. Okay, 18th.
2: Danger Day.
0: Danger Day. 20th.
2: The 20th is Receive Day.
0: 21st is
2: Open day. Holy shit, bro.
0: So I'm going to skip a month ahead. What inauguration? I want to see what is on the Chinese calendar.
2: Is it January 4th or something like that?
1: No, it would be the 20th.
0: January
1: 20th.
2: Balance Day.
1: Wow.
0: That's wild, dude. This is like Star Wars shit, dude. Fucking my midichlorian count.
1: Dude,
0: That's wild.
2: That shit just got heavy, bro. Like, it was heavy before, but fuck.
1: Well, now I'm wondering if the Chinese orchestrated this whole thing.
2: I mean, this is the calendar they use.
0: Oh, my God.
1: Wouldn't that be some shit if they planned this whole operation?
6: Sir, we love China very much. Please don't be too tough on them.
1: There is a Q post where it says China is our friend, Russia is the enemy.
0: Well, that seems like a psyop.
1: Well, no, you just have to understand what they mean. They just mean the people of China are our friend, and that the CCP is our enemy.
0: So I see what you're saying.
1: And if we eliminate the CCP, I'm sure China would become a republic and would be a great place to trade with. I mean, they have pretty much all of the infrastructure that we that we need at this point because we've built it and own it essentially.
0: Yeah, man, that was a roller coaster. That was a roller coaster of an episode there.
1: Mm-hmm.
0: I think we got to do this again. Touch back in less than a month and see where we're at. I Yesterday I had Larry Pinkney on, the dude that goes on Alex Jones a lot, one of the former heads of the original Black Panther Party. And he's by no means a Q guy, but he seems confident that Trump is going to win as long as people have his back.
1: Well, that's really what this is, and that's what the more you think about it, every political movement really is about popular support.
0: And, right.
1: I mean, at the end of the day, if Trump just called everybody and said, "I need everybody to come to the Washington D.C. with AR-15s." Because if not, we're fucked. That's really what this whole thing comes down to. Like, who can do that and actually get the most people? That's really what, like, actually decides whether or not we have control of the country or not.
0: Yeah.
1: At its core, we the people. When our Constitution says we the people, that's what it means.
0: That's what 1776 is all about.
1: Yeah.
2: Yep. Oh boy!
0: Damn. Well, shit. Yeah, we gotta all touch base again soon because I enjoyed this a lot. And shit, I'm hopefully by Inauguration Day I can find a good Wednesday or Thursday to do it. I got David Icke come booked for early January. That's gonna be badass.
1: Oh man,
2: bro. Y'all let me know when you want to do this again because I swear to God we can do it at any time of day. I will clear my schedule. Just let me know like a couple of days ahead of time. This was amazing. There are so many rabbit holes that I gotta go down right now. Bro.
1: I can keep you busy, man.
2: Please do.
1: I'm telling you, my brain goes all day.
2: I like this shit. Yeah. See, I get my girl, like, we touch base here and there. Like, when I have to get it out, I get it out. But this, I'll be in the man cave all night, bro. I'm gonna be up all night. I'm not going to sleep tonight. Holy shit.
1: Enjoy. Oh,
0: man. Well, any final thoughts before we wrap this bitch?
2: This was fucking awesome.
1: I had a good time.
0: I always have a good time with you, Mike. And same. Boris, good to meet you finally. And we'll definitely do it again soon. And man, my brain's been churning tonight, so it's kind of like I'm gonna be up late thinking about this. But I'll try to get this episode posted here soon. And you gentlemen, take it dang easy. I'll close this out with the this actually starts with your that clip you sent me. Boris, I already had it in a mix ready to go. So stick your poison vaccines up your ass.

free advice? Ever get back there? You hoard toilet paper. Understand me? Hoard it. Hoard it like it's made of gold. Because it is.

0: has been in high demand.
1: Yeah, surveillance video shows a stampede of customers clearing the shelves.
2: Fights over toilet paper breaking out in grocery stores as shelves run empty.
3: A Bankstown mother and daughter have been charged after

0: President Trump's attempted coup keeps getting dumber and more desperate. Today, his lawyer, Rudy Giuliani, had a meltdown live on television as Trump tried to overturn the will of the voters in Michigan. For more on this, it's time for a closer look.
1: What was it called by? All the networks.

none of which were supported with a single shred of evidence. President Trump's personal attorney, Rudy Giuliani, did not provide any evidence as he and the campaign's legal team floated the unsubstantiated idea of hair dye streaming down his face.

0: Chakalaka. Boom, chakalaka!
1: Hit it.
2: They want us divided. Divided by religion.
3: Divided by gender.
2: Divided by political affiliation. 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
5: 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These negative things are known as J-thought.
4: This represents a clear and present danger to our constitutionally guaranteed freedom to be online.
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8: 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Goodbye.
1: Hey, is this fucking, what are we doing over here?
9: I have something to say.
1: Oh.
10: Arnold A.
11: Well, that's not very interesting.
12: Noah Beamer.
13: Hello, testing. Check 1, 2, 3, 4.
14: Caleb Stevenson.
15: Yes.
14: Because the virus essentially was invented.
12: Abs and a six pack.
11: Yeah, maybe Michelle Obama like might be a man. I don't know.
13: Smoking weed, drinking vodka. Would a bad set of boobs on a nice girl be fine, or would a bad set of butt on a nice girl be fine?
16: I will flat out shoot you in the fucking face.
9: What the fuck's going on?
17: I know Lil B. Talk to me.
13: I have a crystal meth medical card.
17: Yeah, I'm doctor prescribed.
14: It's abs and a six pack, and we are joined by Larry of That Larry Show, thatlarryshow.com, and Darren O'Neill, Grumpy Old Ben's, and Random Thoughts. Check them out. Love these guys, and they have 10 times the radio voice I do, so it's gonna be nice.
18: In Welcome. The morning.
14: In the morning.
18: Oh. Nice to be here. Now, where in the east are you?
14: The east
18: in Chicago.
14: The east of Tennessee, and you're in L.A.,
18: east
14: right?
18: Of Tennessee. Oh, that's
14: yes.
18: Right. Tennessee. I'm in the belly of the beast. As
14: yeah.
18: Is Darren, I believe. Yeah, it's a big belly.
14: Yeah, no, I've been super happy that I'm not in a big city. It's now more than ever.
18: Yeah, it's pretty grim.
14: I don't know how you guys do it, to be honest.
19: Well, you have to stay. I mean, we're about 45 minutes outside of the city. Nashville isn't getting much better. Nashville's been going down the same path that all these other big cities have.
18: It looks that way. It does.
14: Yeah, I'm not... Yeah, no thanks. I used to live in Murfreesboro, right outside of Nashville, and MTSU, the school over there, had this program where they just decided to like do a scholarship program. Like I couldn't even barely afford to go to MTSU. Like I didn't finish because I couldn't afford it. They decided to do a scholarship program to send a bunch of inner city kids from Memphis, give them all a free ride to MTSU. And the shootings went up like crazy. We had 2 shootings within, 100 yards of my house within a week. My girlfriend, now my wife's house at the time, there was a shooting. It was bad. Yeah. Big cities, not a fan.
18: Well, there's going to be a huge migration
19: stuff.
18: Right? Huh?
19: Yeah.
14: Yeah.
19: You know, education is important, right? It's something that needs to be looked at as far as all the problems that we're having right now. But you can't force a system to work that isn't, you can't put that square peg into a round hole when it comes to education. It's like you can't force people in and say, well, we're just going to take a bunch of people and bring them into the school. And then what? I mean, it's even worse if they all fail out, right? Because then you got an even bigger problem. You know, so is it virtue signal? Do you really want people to have an education, or are you just virtue signaling that you're doing something? And, you know, one of the things may help, the other probably going to do more harm.
14: Well, right. And I got better grades than most of those people, if not all of them. And I didn't get a free ride. So it's like, I don't know. I guess it wasn't as bad as I made it sound, but there were shootings on a weekly basis and several of them by my house. Like I rolled into my driveway one time and saw 10 cop cars outside and I was like, uh-oh, they're raiding us. But no, it just turns out there was a shooting right next door. It's like, oh God.
18: Dead.
14: But, okay, Larry, I have a question for you.
18: Yes, sir.
14: What is a pointy chick? Because I see you doing pointy chick Fridays, and I'm wondering what is it a generational thing? Like, why do I not understand what a pointy chick is?
18: No, it's not generational at all. In fact, it's as old as time itself. I mean, if you think it's a type of, it's a look that some women have, which is feline. Tends to be more slender, but it can be more zoftic chicks can be pointy. It doesn't, they're not completely left out of the loop. But if you look at them, a lot of their body parts and so forth tend to come to a point. They'll have almond shaped eyes with pointy corners and their elbows are pointy and their fingertips are pointy and they wear, you know, spike heeled shoes and their feet are pointy. Their boobs are kind of pointy, and the best ones of all sort of point upwards, don't they, towards the clouds. So that's really what a pointy chick is, and they always have a tend to have an air of danger about them, perhaps of menace. As Darren knows well, one of the most pointy ever of modern times would be the Victoria's Secret model Adriana Lima. So she'd be great to Google image or DuckDuckGo image, rather her, if you want to
14: save sure shot
18: attempt. Yeah, but I mean, if you look really, Cleopatra was really fucking pointy. Okay, that was an angular chick, man. She was not Rubenesque. And what was that, 3,000 years ago? So it's been around a long time.
14: Okay, yeah, because when you said pointy chicks, like I always see your posts, like pointy chick pride. And my brain immediately goes to the original Tomb Raider video games where her tits were literally triangles.
18: Yeah, Lara Croft. She's pointy. Absolutely. Yeah. Very pointy.
14: Yeah. Literally, yeah.
18: Yes.
14: Good
18: stuff.
14: Yeah, they kind of undid that with the new iterations of Tomb Raider. Kind of a flat-chested, yeah. No more triangles. Yeah, kind of sad.
18: No. Trying to wreck everything good. But we'll stop them. We'll hold the line. I hope. So listen, I got to say, I loved your last show. Holy crap. And as I'm listening to him, thinking, man, that guy that you had on talking about Hopi Indian predictions and blue stars and comets. And I thought, that guy was amazing. Both of you. I mean, your knowledge of that realm is absolutely encyclopedic. And I thought, I kind of get intimidated. Like, how can I hold my own in this podcast? Because all I know, I used to listen to Art Bell. George Newry once in a while, but I'm really, you guys have like doctorates in that stuff, and I'm kind of a middle schooler, really. Darren, are you into that stuff?
19: No, not really. That's something out of my realm.
18: Okay.
14: Yeah, that podcast, what was that, the comet one you're talking about?
18: Yeah, it was fantastic. Really good work.
14: We recorded that in April, and I totally forgot that I hadn't posted it, so I just posted it the other day, but... there's details, huh? Yeah, when I was listening back to it right before I posted, I was like, some of this isn't going to make sense now. But no, that was my friend going under the anonymous name of Dr. Professor Kaizen Esquire. He's a character. I love that guy.
18: A lot of this, you know, kind of is very sort of sub rosa, I would say. I mean, your website, you really don't say who you are. You use Proton Mail. I mean, clearly... you are trying to do this, but sort of be off the grid in some way at the same time. Is that
14: where we kind of, we were kind of debating that, mulling it around originally. Mm-hmm. And did I ever mention why my co-hosts aren't here? I don't even think I did.
18: Tell us.
14: I meant to do that. So, Beamer, we yeah, that's what I was going to say, is we mulled around, like, should we use aliases or use our real names? We just ended up going with real names because otherwise it was just going to be a headache to keep it straight. Like,
19: well, yeah, especially when you get high doing the show. See, yeah. It makes it much harder to remember what you're supposed to call the other guy.
14: Exactly. Yeah. But anyway, yeah, Beamer, my one co-host, he's setting up his new podcast studio, so he's not ready yet. And then Stevenson, my other co-host, was supposed to be here, but his employer is holding him to work a couple extra hours. So that's why I was kind of like scrambling the last couple hours. Like, oh, man, gotcha. I don't know what I'm going to do. But luckily, Darren showed up. And so now we at least have three people talking. Like a one-on-one conversation is a little trickier, I feel like.
18: And are you using an alias today, or how do you want us to call you?
14: I'm Sir Seat Sitter in the No Agenda circles, but Chris, considering considering my name is in the opening intro, I can't really hide too much anymore.
18: Hey, listen, I just got to ask you something real fast, because, like I said, when I was listening to your show, I mean, clearly there's a lot of there's a good amount of No Agenda DNA in there, and I'm glad I've got you too now. Darren, because the whole 33 thing, and the first time I heard anybody going about the number 33 as some mystical digits was there was this really shitty beer that was popular back east in up around Pennsylvania way called Rolling Rock. Hated it.
19: Right.
18: And they had, you know, there was this whole mythology around the green bottles, and it was printed on them. I think there was a horse's head, and on the back side of the thing was the number 33 in quotation marks. And this is going back, I mean, the first one, I mean, they started brewing it, I think, in 1939. So when I was in college, there was all kinds of a whole thing about what does the 33 mean? So, I mean, what is it with the 33s? Well, what does it mean to Adam? And what does it mean to you? I heard you talking about it in your show.
14: Yeah, the comment episode, we were, like I said, we recorded that in April. But yeah, 33's always been a thing on No Agenda as well. And kind of all over the place. But to me, it seems like some kind of signal that's some kind of messaging. And I think we came to the conclusion we don't know what the messaging is. I know Adam has said that it means abort mission. In certain circumstances.
18: Really? Is that right? Is that like a NASA code or something? Is it really?
14: Yeah, because the day Elon's launch got delayed, they had already had it scheduled for 4:33 or something. but I'm not really sure what 33 means, but it kind of reminds me of, have you seen the number 23, the Joel Schumacher movie with Jim Carrey in it?
18: No.
14: Jim Carrey, I don't want to give away too much, but it's a low budget movie, but it's definitely pretty good. Jim Carrey gets obsessed with the number 23, and once he has it in his head, he starts seeing it everywhere. You know, like there'll be like a sign that has one of the letters out, so now it says 23, or like two soccer players while he's watching his kid play soccer, like run next to each other, and like with the two of them like running at the same time, it looks like 23 between their two jerseys. Or he'll just, you know, look at the clock and wake up and it's, you know, and then all the different historical events that all coincide, like September 11th somehow adds up to 23, the Titanic, all that stuff. So it's I look at 33 partly as messaging, some kind of maybe somebody sent in a signal, but also just like if you're looking for it, you're going to find it. I can't remember what they call it.
19: Well, it's always amazing where it shows up. Even the George Soros, one of the latest things was the amount of money that he donated to Black Lives Matter was $33 million. Okay, why 33? Right. Why not 32? Why not 34? It's a, you know, it's always something when the number shows up, even if it's just randomly, you're looking for a reason why. And Larry, if you've been listening to No Agenda the last few shows, Adam, I think, was on the last show maybe two shows ago. They had a thing where if you go into any search engine, put any three-digit number along with new cases,
14: look
19: at what comes up. It's bizarre.
18: It is bizarre. I did that,
14: Yeah, that's very strange.
19: It's kind of like the news is all just being auto-generated by a script somewhere, isn't it?
14: It's kind of like reality is being auto-generated. Simulation theory.
19: What is, okay, there's the that's the real question then. What is reality?
14: Only the lizard people know, man.
10: Oh, man. The lizard king, Jim Morrison. He was the lizard.
19: Yeah. Break on through, man.
14: The West is the best.
10: Yes.
14: I noticed both of you guys, Larry and you, Darren, have kind of been touching on cancel culture lately. Like over the, not just like the last couple of weeks, but I guess even the last couple of years, you guys have both been talking about cancel culture. But I came to the conclusion the other day that like cancel culture sometimes makes comedians funnier. Like comedians that get canceled. After they get canceled, they have nothing else to lose, so they'll just troll even harder. And I kind of had
19: what comedy should be from the beginning,
14: right?
10: Yeah,
14: yeah. But I had this thought when I saw the Roseanne Barr video she posted, and she looks like she's back on the Ambien, but this made me laugh really hard.
15: You know what I think? You know, discuss amongst yourselves. If you don't agree, you don't really have to burn me at the stake for not agreeing with me. But let me just throw out one idea, and I hope that the hungry dogs in the street have enough meat as not to come after me for thinking and speaking. I'm tired of it. But I have this to say as follows. And it's okay I say it because nobody listens to the fucking thing I say, which is great. I'm tired of being monitored, you know, and corrected and shit. Fuck it. I'm going to say what I'm going to say. Trump, hear me when I say this. Trump is, in my opinion, the first woman president of the United States.
14: She still got it, man. She still got it. And she got canceled harder than anybody. So I'm all for cancel culture now, I guess is what I'm saying.
19: You know, it's,
10: yeah, I think there's probably an element of what level comedians are operating at. And in the case of a Roseanne.
14: Dementia.
10: She's got oodles. No, she's got oodles of fuck you money in the bank.
14: Right.
10: You know, forever. So what has she to lose? Nothing. I think it's tougher, probably not so much on people who are maybe on their way up and haven't arrived at the, you know, financial success she has. And those are the ones that really, because they're going to be like doing oil changes at Jiffy Lube or something, because there's no coming back for them. Right.
19: Yeah.
14: Right.
19: And until you are canceled as a comedian, you can't be funny. So, I mean, you should be happy to get canceled and be able to go. I mean, you go and you see the best stuff throughout history when it comes to comedy is the stuff that made people uncomfortable. I mean, Richard Pryor made people uncomfortable. Red Fox, which a lot of people don't know if you've only seen Sanford and Son, you know, for his time was some of the bluest material ever. And this concept that if you say something and it offends somebody, you can't say it. That's the death of comedy.
14: Right. Yeah. Hicks, Carlin. I mean, those guys were not afraid to push buttons, and they're two of the greats.
10: No.
19: Well, making people uncomfortable, that is the whole point. You know, Sam Kinison, the whole concept is you're taking and the thing about great comedy is if people are going to laugh about it, 99.99% of the time, there's at least a kernel of truth there. So that's where it starts getting uncomfortable. You know, right. The old jokes where, you know, the Asians can't drive or whatever it was, you know, hey, there's stereotypes for a reason. And there's, you know, it's interesting because it's still completely fine. I mean, you're seeing the end of Aunt Jemima and then you're going to have Uncle Ben's and all this other stuff. But you can still have leprechauns running around. You know, as an Irish guy, I'm not offended. But, you know, people, if you hear the Irish, nobody thinks twice about me like, yeah, they're a bunch of drunks. You know, you got potatoes and that's Ireland. Yeah. But that's OK. But if you dare say, well, you know, I think a lot of black people might like watermelon. Oh, my God, he's a racist. Well, do they? I mean, I love watermelon. You know, I don't know where.
14: It's also about the presentation of it. Like if you make it funny and your own unique perspective, you're going to have a better reaction than just going like, Well, I guess blacks like watermelon.
19: Well, yeah, that's not really comedy then.
14: But. Yeah.
19: But yeah, for some reason, I mean, that's fine. You can have the little leprechaun with the pot of gold and nobody will say anything to you. But I don't know. That's the real problem is once you start having a protected class or a protected race, but you go in the other side of that and then you go, well, no, you can't be racist against white people or no, you can't. You know, they're fine. You can say whatever you want, but oh, you say anything about this race. No. Then you're a horrible person. Oh, but the Chinese, I'll say whatever you want about them, but don't say anything about the blacks. But, you know, it doesn't make any sense.
14: Yeah. The latest Project Veritas release, the quote unquote Facebook whistleblower. The guy was like talking about, I was like, oh yeah, we, Facebook has us ban anything like, about any race other than like white trash or cracker or anything. And it's like, yes, that's a biased thing, but also the dude was acting like such a little bitch about it. Like, oh, my poor little white feelings. But he went on Alex Jones to bitch about it some more after he did the Veritas expose. And at the end of the interview, Alex said,
20: thank you for your courage.
14: And I was like, ah.
19: You know, it's the world is going nuts. And yeah, cancel culture has been a big topic because we saw it going on long before it has turned into the epidemic that it is now. And
10: yeah,
19: the real problem is, and I'll go right along with it to a certain amount. You can say that Facebook and Twitter and these other companies, you know, and they're private companies and they can decide if they don't want, you know, me on their service or you or Larry, then that's fine. But when we've gotten to the point to where a vast majority of what people would consider public discourse in the United States is happening on these services, that's where a problem starts to arise when you start censoring. The fact that they're censoring the president of the United States, this isn't that they're going after, and they should, you know, the child predators. It's not like they're going after the child porn people. It's not like they're going after actual racists. They're labeling people who have different views than they do. If you're not a rabid leftist right now, you're a racist, hateful person, it seems, to the people that run these social media things. And that is a problem.
14: No, yeah. I mean, if you're promoting freedom, we got to get you the hell out of here. I mean, the hundreds and hundreds of doctors and scientists and nurses that have been suspended from social media for doing things like pointing out the COVID numbers or pointing out that wearing a mask for prolonged periods of time causes, you know, oxygen deprivation and. Get those guys out of here.
19: That should be a concern when they are medical professionals. I mean, it would be one thing if an idiot podcaster like us was out there talking about medical things. But when it's an actual doctor going, well, no, this is what I've found, and this goes in, this goes against what the CDC or the WHO was saying, and here I'm backing it up with proof.
14: Oh,
19: when you censor those people, geez.
14: Check this out. Okay, so one of my friends was just, you know, retweeting a bunch of bullshit about how you're a sack of shit and a piece of human garbage if you aren't wearing a mask all the time, every day, all the time. So I tried to send him some, like, successfully sent him the video of the undercover nurse, but then I tried to send him an interview with the guy that got the Nobel Prize for discovering HIV and the Plandemic documentary with Fauci's ex-employee. And this was in a private direct message on Twitter. Blocked.
10: Okay.
14: Couldn't send it. Tried to send the link, wouldn't send it. So I was like, maybe it's just BitChute. Wow. But no, any BitChute video I tried to send that didn't relate to COVID could send. But all that stuff, it says, like, your message has been flagged as suspicious activity. Wouldn't even let me send. It's not like it sent and then got flagged. It was like, wouldn't even let me send it. And then I tried it on Instagram. The same links were doing the same things on Instagram in private messages.
10: Yeah.
14: Can't send it. That blew my mind. I was like, oh,
10: yeah. Oh, well, they're not so private, are they?
14: Yeah, no kidding.
19: No. Nor is Gmail. I mean, it really comes down to get your own servers and avoid.
10: But even,
19: you know, don't expect privacy even in direct messages on these services.
10: Yeah, but even when you do, this thing is so, pardon the word, systemic. This bias and this attempt to restrict freedoms. I mean, Darren, you certainly know of the Dick Masterson show, and perhaps you, Chris.
14: Yeah.
10: And you know, he did this pretty bold move in that he established his own version of Patreon, right? Because he figured it was only a matter of time until they were going to choke him off and say, we don't like what you're saying. Yeah, so we're not going to handle your financial aspects of your podcast. And he started his own version. And I guess the guy's pretty good with the coding and so forth. He had the chops to do that. And it was going along pretty well. And he was getting quite a migration of subscribers and donors from Patreon to his new service, which was called New Project 2. And then within not very long, a couple of months, maybe 3 months, suddenly he got an email from Wells Fargo saying, we're terminating your processing. We won't do it anymore. And, you know, it took him a long time of digging to find out why. And it was simply, we don't like what you say. We didn't like your show. So then he said, okay, well, fuck Wells Fargo. You're not the only bank around. And he dug up a family-owned bank in Chinatown here in L.A., and walked in there and said, hey, you know, you want to process this stuff? You want to cut? Guy said, yeah, we'll, no problem. We'll take your business. And he's back up and running again. But, and it ran along, I guess, for maybe a year. And recently, they just crashed the whole fucking thing again because there was no way, because it went right to MasterCard, right? Because even though the Chinese bank was happy to process the fees, MasterCard was not. And it's tied in, believe it or not, with the tenets of the Patriot Act. Okay, that's what gave MasterCard the legal right to do what they did. So his project is now done. Pretty scary.
19: Yeah,
14: that's crazy. I had heard that Dick Masterson like got banned because he cheated on his wife with another streamer. Like there was all these rumors going around. I had no idea about any of that.
10: Well, Stick's not married, so I don't know where that came from.
14: So that's just Twitter nonsense?
10: Twitter bullshit.
14: Yeah.
19: There's a lot of that.
10: You know, he's Darren's size and all kinds of insane shit. It's just, you know, people have no idea what the fuck they're saying. I see that constantly.
19: Because you got a one-inch pecker.
10: I get that myself. I get people saying, oh, that fucking Larry, he calls himself the Mac Daddy. And it's a book I wrote. I never called myself that. You know, that's... It's the low information society, soundbite intellects, isn't it?
14: Yeah. I mean, I'm a little guilty of that myself. Sometimes it's like, yeah, I read that, didn't fact check it. I'll just repeat it. No problem.
19: And we talked quite a bit about this, the Dick Masterson thing on a Grumpy Old Bands that we just did on Monday, because we talked about it after the show last week on Friday. I'm like, you know, this really deserves to be on an actual episode because this is very.

0: You post something on social media just as, you know, Joe Public, but they can track that to your business, then all of a sudden MasterCard's going to shut you down. I don't think that's that far-fetched.
1: No, I mean, look at what happened to Laura Loomer. I mean, she's banned from ever using Airbnb, ever riding in an Uber. It's like, God. And then PayPal was banning all these people. But you know what? I just, while you were talking, I thought about a solution for MasterCard. I mean, cancel them. They have master in the name. It implies slavery. Let's cancel MasterCard.
0: Yeah, it should just be card.
1: Yeah.
0: The virtue signaling stuff has to stop. The Dixie Chicks, now just the Chicks. I'm like, I like Dvorak. Like, oh, I thought they were the Dicks. You know, Dixie Chick shortened would be Dicks. You know, dude, Lady Antebellum was great. Lady Antebellum, a country group, drops Antebellum, goes to Lady A, and there's actually a black performer, Lady A, who's pissed now. So great. Way to go.
1: And every cartoon that you could think of is having people apologize and quit playing certain characters. Like the dude that's played Cleveland on Family Guy for, what is it, like 15 years or whatever. It's like, oh, I'm stepping down.
0: Oh, yeah, now.
1: Simpsons.
0: Yeah, well, you know what? But this is so racist, which means now if you're a black voiceover, you better not be doing any white characters, because that's wrong.
1: No. It's like, it's reverse racism is okay. You can't be racist against whites, yeah. It's like, I get the sentiment behind it, but I've seen plenty of black people on Twitter going like, all we wanted was police reform. Why are you like shaming people out of their roles on cartoon voice acting?
0: Well, the reason is because Black Lives Matter, the organization, Inc. doesn't give a shit about black lives. They're doing one thing and one thing only. And that is trying to usher in Marxism, communism, socialism, whatever you want to call it, into the United States. The three women that started the organization, and this is on their website. There's no journalism that has to be done. There's no investigations that have to be done. They're self-avowed Marxists. It's unbelievable.
1: From out of their own mouth. O'Reilly.
0: O'Reilly looked into, because they're associated with another group called Thousand Currents, who just recently, I mean, I'm sure this had no bearing whatsoever, but one of the people on the board of a Thousand Currents was a domestic terrorist that worked back like with the Weather Underground that Bill Clinton gave a pardon to. I mean, nothing to see here. Nothing to see here. But because they're dealing with a Thousand Currents, who gets the, you get the tax exempt for the people that give to Black Lives Matter. They looked at the books and it was like, 30% or so going into their own pockets and about 40% going into that of consultants. It was like 71% of the money coming into Black Lives Matter, which is millions and millions of dollars. 71% was not going to help black lives. It was going into their pockets and to whoever they had hired as consultants. It's a scam.
1: By the way, what the hell is Bill O'Reilly up to? I'm Googling that right now. I didn't even know you were still alive.
0: His own news organization that he's on, one of these now, The First or something, which is streaming. But for like $70, you can get his nightly newscast video. $70 a year. And my parents were always fans. So they.
1: A year's not bad.
0: You know, we got that. But, I've been watching his newscast because he's one guy that is, at least now, I mean, when he was on Fox, he was much more of, a guy that was commenting on things and giving his opinion, which is what all news seems to be now. He's gone the exact opposite route now, which is 90% of the coverage that he's doing is factual. He's backing it up and he's telling the stories that nobody will. And once this pandemic started, I wasn't really paying much attention to him until the pandemic started. And I start watching his newscasts nightly, and it was amazing to me how much he and No Agenda were in sync about what they were covering and what's going on, which it blows my mind in all different ways that, Curry and O'Reilly could be coming from the same place. And that's what makes you know you should be scared about what's going on in the world.
1: Yeah.
2: Yeah.
1: It's weird how Rush, and from what you're saying, it sounds like O'Reilly too, but definitely Limbaugh and Tucker and all these guys that were very like neocon, I would call them back in the day. Now they're kind of all starting.

0: sound like Alex Jones. They're talking about globalism and the CCP and Soros.
1: There's a lot of truth to it.
2: Yeah, there's a ton of truth to it. And I think that the question is, though, what? And this is what I never hear. I hear guys all the time, like you're speaking about there, discuss the, you know, the state of affairs, how speech is no longer free, how look at what this scamdemic, as I like to call it, has done to the American economy. And if it doesn't resolve quickly, the middle class, which has always been the independent business person, your restaurateurs and so forth, or, you know, independent truckers, you name it, you know, they're going to be wiped out. There will only be large corporations employing people. People won't be able to get an economic leg up anymore. And that's the death of America. Okay. So you've got all these heinous restrictions and forces at work that could very quickly destroy this country. And I don't hear anybody say, well, how are we going to turn this around? What's the solution? What's the pushback? Because what's going on is doing jack shit. I only see it worsening for us. I really do.
0: Yeah. I mean, look at what, the corporations that also own the media, I mean, and for all practical purposes, the governors and mayors, look at what they're saying is essential. So it's like, okay, the restaurant I work at, we had to be shut down and I had to go on unemployment for the first time in my life. Meanwhile, Walmart, right, Taco Bell, all that shit's still open. Yeah, so it's like, it's clearly global corporations are allowed to operate, but your mom and pops all have to be shut down. That's clearly an agenda there.
1: Of course. Of course.
0: Yeah. And look at the global banks, how much they've been just they've been just walking away with all kinds of cash from all those.
1: Yeah. And now, you know, Dorsey and Zuckerberg are, you know, in essence controlling the speech. And in fact, that means they will control this election. I mean, how are people going to get their message out? It's not going to come through CNN or Fox or whatever. I mean, I don't know. Am I the only one who's sitting there going, holy shit? I mean, we are teetering on the precipice of disaster. I mean, it's really close.
0: The next 5 to 10 years could be, I mean, we talked about this a podcast or two ago. It's like, we're going to be the Western United States of China if things
1: I don't think it's 5 to 10 years. I think we're talking 18 months.
0: Oh, really?
1: Yeah.
0: I guess, I mean, you might be right. It's the, go ahead.
1: With this much pressure on everything, the center cannot hold, you know, and which is actually why I was so jazzed by your last episode, Chris. I love this, you know, apocalyptic stuff with, you know, comets crushing the planet. And, you know, just it's like the fist of the cosmos must come down and punch this sphere into a trillion zillion pieces and just reboot, because I don't see how it's going to get fixed.
0: I think that's happened kind of like what Graham Hancock, Randall Carlson, and those John Anthony West, all those guys talk about. I think that's probably happened several times throughout human history. And we might be overdue for another apocalypse, because, I mean, you see all the, like, skyscrapers, cars, all that stuff within 1,000 years. Yeah. That's all decayed. But, like, stone structure is the only thing that stands. And you got pyramids on 5 different continents all aligned to the North Star. It seems like humanity's gone through several resets and the survivors kind of
1: could be
0: rebuilt. I think we might be overdue for one of those.
3: Well, it's hard to get a gauge on exactly what's going on, because I do believe there is still a vast difference between online life and person-to-person life, although those things are, you know, that area is getting less and less as more businesses and people, rather than calling somebody on the phone, just text. And I hate that whole way of doing things, because you lose so much of the ability to understand what the other person is saying. Or if somebody doesn't like something, maybe they'll just ignore it, where face-to-face, that's a little bit harder to do.
0: Oh, God. Just with my wife, I've run into that, where it's like you read a text and you don't, it gets taken the wrong way. Like, the sarcasm doesn't translate, causes issues.
3: And when you're talking about politics now, I mean, geez, when you try to follow any kind of politics, it is such a left or right kind of thing where if you believe in one, if you're on one side, you will never give anything into the other. And that is a problem. That's because nothing will ever get done. That is just nonstop fighting. But what needs to be done is real journalism, which is harder now because a vast majority of the legitimate news organizations that were around when, at least when Larry and I were growing up, they were able to make money and have actual investigative journalism. Now we have a system. I covered one of the stories on Random Thoughts where there was a woman down in the South somewhere, Rachel Brummert, who claimed, oh, she thought she got the coronavirus from taking in her groceries. So I decided to Google her name, found out she had some other stuff in her past and she was an activist and all these things. But forget about that. It was one little story. And because I was following it over a couple of episodes of my podcast, I would continue to Google search and DuckDuckGo and Bing. I would keep putting her name in to see what would pop up. And based off of one story, which was done on a small television station and their website in somewhere, you know, southern U.S., but it was like Charlotte, something like that, small little station, that news story was then reworked. No new journalism at all. It was just reworked and posted as news in the UK, in Australia, in I think one was Russia. I mean, it was all over the US and the world. But that's journalism now, is you see a story that somebody else posted and you change it a little and write, you know, and you put it on your own in your own paper or your own website, wherever it is. And that's very dangerous if the original story was wrong.
0: Yeah.
3: You know, and
0: that's why.
3: Where does that leave the world, right?
0: Yeah, you know, we're in trouble, man. I have so many friends and family that just they're still cowering in place because of this virus. They don't want to look at the numbers. Even like you'll send them a video of, like I said, scientists, if Twitter will let you or Instagram will let you send it to them. I swear it won't be long before they're just blocking you sending links in a direct SMS text message. I mean, that's got to be on the way.
3: Yeah, yes. I think it is. And I think that may be a part, because I know the Android systems just upgraded the way they do messaging, which I always thought it was very nefarious with the Apple system, where once somebody read your text, they got a notification. And one, I think that's pushing. Maybe you can turn that off, but that's,
0: yeah, I turn that off
3: a little
0: for me
3: too far. You know, that somebody has read the text, you know, but there is a control of information. And I mean, I believe that COVID-19 exists. My parents had a friend who got it and died, but you're right. The numbers mean you should be looking at this in a different way. For my parents who are 80 years old and my dad almost died a couple of years ago because he had multiple infections and almost killed him. Well, yeah, he needs to.
0: Yeah, you should be sheltering,
3: cowering in place.
0: Right.
3: Yeah.
0: But let the rest of us go to work.
3: Yeah. And for people that had it, let's figure out that system too, that there's so many things that seem unlike any other virus we've ever had, which is we're doing stories like, well, okay, well, people have had it, but you know, wait, they might be able to get it again. That was one of the first early, you know, scare tactics. Now you're reading stories that are like, well, you know, even though they've not been testing positive for months, they still have symptoms and they're still, you know, have these horrible symptoms and repercussions from this disease.
0: Yeah.
3: It's interesting.
0: Long term, like, it looks like you can get reinfected. It looks like it attacks your testicles, your liver. It seems like it was clearly made in a lab. You got Bill Gates and Fauci owning patents on different novel strains of coronavirus. And then even Newsweek said that back in like 2016, Fauci and Bill Gates are funding the Wuhan lab for gain of function research on coronavirus. It's like,
3: right. Mm-hmm. Right, yeah. It just happened to come out of there then. I mean, yeah.
0: Like having the remdesivir, the cure. It's like, hey, we got the patents on this, ready to go.
3: Although that seems like it's not working. I mean, it's some very interesting stuff. Just like I saw the other day that, well, everywhere men are more susceptible to it, I think, except India. For some reason in India, men are less dying from it. So it's Trying to put the data together, I still don't believe the way it's being collected, but, you know, it's, there's no question about it. You know, if this wasn't happening in a presidential election year, I'd give you a lot more leeway with the stories, but it does seem there's a lot of people that will do anything to try to keep things bad until November, and we're almost there. So, I mean, the lie doesn't even have to be that big.
1: No.
0: Right, yeah. And it's hard, too, to parse the data because, you know, it's hard to find anything with a middle ground between the M5M virus stuff and the InfoWars coverage of the virus stuff. It's like, is there anybody that's giving a rational take on this? And the answer seems to be no.
3: I don't even know. No. Are they when people go get tested, they're, you know, driver's license number, ID, I don't think anything's attached to that. And in a lot of these areas where they have open testing, I mean, I want to know if somebody shows up and gets tested over the course of, say, getting the disease. Say you get it, you test positive, and you're like, oh, well, I'm feeling better. I go back in 3 days, I test positive again. I go back in another 3 days, I test positive again. Are those being counted as, you know, each another positive?
0: Right. That's a good question. So how many?
3: Because that would really inflate the numbers.
0: I mean, yeah,
3: that would really inflate the numbers. And I saw a story the other day, another one where the woman, oh, I thought I did everything right, but I still got it. And she had her positive test, but her symptoms disappeared like within a day. So I'm thinking, you had a false positive, honey. But, you know, hey, I'm not a doctor.
0: Yeah, no, Elon Musk has been my canary in the damn coal mine with this whole thing, because he's just, you know, calling it like he sees it about all the false positives. And I don't know. I liked how he was defiant and reopened Tesla, even though they told him not to, the California government.
1: Yeah, but amazingly, nobody seems to be able to cancel him, do they?
0: Well, he's a billionaire. He got money. So, yeah. He's a billionaire. So what it goes back to what you were saying about Roseanne, Larry.
1: It's, I guess. Like, yeah. It's the money.
0: Yeah. The fuck you money.
3: The only stat that really makes sense is the deaths. And, you know, that's why I'm very skeptical when you start getting the stories of, oh no, people still suffer for months after they get it and it's lingering, because otherwise deaths are the only number that matters. If people aren't dying from it, people aren't really afraid of it, because really then what's the difference between that and the flu when it comes down to, you're going to get sick but you'll have it for a week or two and then you'll get better. If that's the norm, you're not going to have the fear. They're doing everything they can to sow the fear, and I'm not sure that is accurate.
0: Yeah, I'm hoping I'm wrong about this, but it feels like as soon as everybody finally lets their guard down and realizes this virus isn't what it was made out to be, not as deadly, they're going to release like the real bioweapon that, you know, takes out a third of the Earth's population, or I don't know, but it seems like that could happen.
3: Well, it certainly didn't seem like people were afraid of COVID the minute they wanted to riot and loot.
0: Right. You know, yeah, the pride parades going on worldwide.
3: Yeah. And no news coverage of, oh, no, this is bad. I mean, come on. It's so obvious, the hypocrisy in the stuff that's done here. And the Random Thoughts episode that I just dropped today, I also mentioned something that almost nobody wants to talk about, which is Black Lives Matter, the organization, you know, is pushing for things like reparations for slavery in the United States that ended, what, 150 years ago. And I don't understand the logic there, because if Black Lives really do matter, I have not seen one word from Black Lives Matter or Al Sharpton or any of these people that back Black Lives Matter. The NBA, the bunch of virtue signaling scumbags that they are. Nobody's talking about, do you know
4: China. How
3: many slaves there are in Africa today? Are either one of you familiar with this stat?
1: Well, I know there are, but what's the number?
0: After they took out Libya, I know this open-air slave trade went way up.
3: The number that I got, the most recent thing I could find, was from 2017 or 2018 from some world organization that guesses 7 out of 1,000 people in Africa are slaves, which comes in, was like 9 point something million, more than the population of New York City, are enslaved in Africa. But not one of these assholes talk about that.
1: Wow.
0: Damn.
3: Over 9 million people.
0: And that's
3: what
0: we're
3: worried about, reparations from the United States. Come on.
0: And then you got like the complete epidemic of human trafficking in within the United States. I mean, I know people, I guess it was a year or two ago, within counties around me got busted. A bunch of kids got rescued. And that's just, you know.
1: Really?
0: The
1: in
0: one
1: Tennessee?
0: Little. Yeah, yeah.
1: Wow.
0: Roane County. And then, wow. I mean, that's rampant all over the U.S.
3: Well, yeah, the sex slavery, the which is why I've been warning since like episode one on the podcast. If your kids are on, you know, TikTok, Instagram, any of this, you're idiots. Because if you don't think these are catalogs for the predators at this point, come on.
0: Oh, my God, dude, that the Mouthy Buddha pedogate part one and part two, YouTube banned part one. But yeah, Instagram, the In-N-Out burger seems to be used. There's this whole in_and_out_burger hashtag used with Instagram. Ghislaine Maxwell, you know, that's where she was with the book photographed at the In-N-Out burger. And then the New York Post is posting all this stuff about In-N-Out burger was found on the ground in Queens, like a freshly cooked In-N-Out burger. Meanwhile, the closest one from Queens, New York, the closest In-N-Out burger is in Texas. There's all this weird signaling going on with the In-N-Out burger and Instagram and a lot of weird, like the Podestas are tied in. It's very, very strange.
3: Well, it's a weird world where, you know, parents let their kids post pictures and videos of where they are, not, you know, daily. Yeah. And there are some of these which I
0: with location public.
3: Yes. With the location public, or they don't understand that some of these Instagram does. But there was another one of these VSCO sites, which is very similar to Instagram. It's VSCO.co, I think it was, not com. But if you take the photos from there, they don't. They actually post the original photograph. So any of the EXIF data, including GPS that was included in that original photo, is there. So if you have your daughter posting photos in her dorm room, they know exactly where that is. In your house, they know exactly where it is.
1: Right.
0: Yeah, hell no. Like, I do not envy. I'm like, I grew up, I was in middle school when like Facebook and Twitter and all that was coming out. I do not envy the kids like 5 years, 10 years younger than me getting raised with this stuff, because I know I wouldn't have handled it well.
3: Well, no, and you're going to be canceled. I mean, if you're a 10-year-old on Twitter today posting the N-word, you're going to go for a job in 15 years, and they're going to be like, oh.
0: Oh, yeah. No. Yeah, I deleted my Facebook like 2012, because I was like, I could already see that coming down Broadway. I was a senior in high school at the time, and I was like, just get rid of this Facebook page.
3: Yeah, it's going to be used against you.
0: Yeah. Well, I had a clip list that I kind of whipped up this morning, but I'm skipping over most of it just because I want to get to the really goofy, dumb shit. Because I was planning on, like I said, my co-hosts, neither of them were here today. So I was like, kind of whip something up. So here's the new segment for when Larry's on, where Larry reviews a song.
4: And now it's time for Silly Songs with Larry, the part of the show where Larry comes out and
0: reviews
4: a silly song. So without further ado, Silly Songs with Larry.
5: Bars.
6: Boop-dee-dee-scoop. Scoop-dee-dee-whoop. 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
0: I know you're going to need to hear a lot more of this because it's 4 minutes of that. That's all it is. But scale of 1 to 10, this is Kanye West, you know, Yeezus Yeezy at his greatest. Yeah. So let you hear a little more.
6: Whoopy dee scoop whoop poop. Poop dee dee whoop scoop. Poop. Poop. Scoop dee dee whoop. Whoop dee dee scoop. Whoop dee dee scoop poop. Whoopy dee scoop.
0: There's literally 3.5 more minutes of that. Oh, and it is that's the whole thing. So that's
1: actually
0: Kanye.
1: Got an 11 on 10.
0: 11 out of 10. Absolutely. All right.
1: Oh, yeah. Oh, Kanye, man. Come on.
4: This has been Silly Songs with Larry.
3: It's not exactly Zeppelin, the Stones, or the Beatles, is it?
1: No. No, it's not. But for what it is, it's gold.
0: I love Kanye, but I just don't understand that whole album was like, he is like, he has the right to call himself a musical genius because he is. But God, that whole album was trash. I don't know what he was thinking.
1: You know, well, I like that. I would call that like whimsical, you know, kind of stuff. And I think the world needs more of that type thing. And you know, through the years, there have been a lot of songs that came out and got really, you know, a lot of airplay and rocketed up the charts. And they were not too far afield from what we just heard. was it the banana rap, banana, bing bang, the banana name song from the 60s?
0: And oh, yeah. Called,
1: right. They're yeah. coming to take me away by a guy who called himself Napoleon III, which would be very politically incorrect today because, you know.
0: Is that they're coming to take me know. Away?
1: Yeah, that yeah, song. Yeah. Yeah. You know, there's always been songs like that, Purple People Eaters, whatever. And
0: Cha-Cha
1: and,
0: Slide.
1: Yeah, you know. Yeah, any song that doesn't have a fucking political message in it, I'll probably say I like that because I'm so sick of it. You know, I don't like to be preached to in my entertainment. So, yeah, I give Kanye 11 on 10 on that. Yeah.
3: You know what?
0: It's the lightning round. All right, so I'm going to just ask you what your favorite things are. Starting with Darren, and then Larry second. Favorite movie director?
3: Favorite movie director? That's probably George Lucas. I think you got to go old school there.
1: Sam Peckinpah.
3: Star Wars, you know, before they ruined it.
0: What was yours, Larry?
1: Sam Peckinpah.
0: All right. Favorite stand-up comedian, and we're going to run through these fast because after the lightning ends, the fart noises start.
1: Okay.
3: Sam Kinison.
1: Ditto. Kinison.
0: Good choice. Favorite band? It's a hard one.
3: The Pogues.
1: Alice Cooper.
0: Hey. Favorite rapper?
3: Snoop Dogg.
1: Kanye.
0: Yeah. Favorite movie?
3: The Blues Brothers.
0: Woo!
1: One you've never heard of. It's called The Last Detail.
0: Favorite TV show?
3: Wow, that is not easy. There's too many.
0: We take a pass on that. That's okay.
1: I'll say the original Twilight Zone.
0: Ooh, good one. Favorite cartoon?
3: Ren and Stimpy.
1: Popeye.
5: I am what I am when I eat me spinach.
3: Favorite YouTube. Beavis and Butthead.
1: Man of Action.
0: King of the Hills. King of the Hill might be one of mine. King of the Hill, South Park, man. Favorite YouTuber.
3: Marquez Brownlee.
1: Damn, I'm going to have to take a pass on that. I almost spend no time on YouTube.
0: Favorite video game.
3: Don't really play.
0: Not even like Galaga, Dig Dug, like old school shit.
3: Well, if you're going back in the day, I mean, we can go back to Space Invaders.
0: Pong.
3: Yeah, I had a Pong machine. Little paddles.
0: Favorite politician.
3: Is there such a thing?
1: None.
0: Favorite
1: politician, I don't like it.
0: Favorite conspiracy theory.
3: All of them.
0: Yeah.
1: Well, the one I really believe, it's a commie plot. No question about that.
3: They do run media.
1: Yeah.
0: Who?
3: The commies.
0: Oh, okay. Thought we were getting a little anti-Semitic for a second.
3: No.
0: Favorite automobile?
3: I would say a classic Chevy Corvette.
1: 68 Cadillac Coupe de Ville.
3: Oh, nice. No, that's nice.
0: Nice. Favorite year?
3: Oh, wow. I don't know. That's a rough one.
1: I'm going to have to say it was one before I came along. You know, I don't know. Sometime in the cowboy era of the 1800s, I guess.
3: Hell yeah.
1: I'm not too happy with any of them so far.
3: Yeah.
1: In this century.
0: Favorite drug?
3: Caffeine.
1: Beer.
0: Yeah. Both in combination work out pretty good. Favorite sports team?
3: I would say the White Sox, but that's questionable now.
1: I don't do team sports. I only get into single combatant sports.
0: Favorite musical instrument?
3: Guitar.
1: Guitar.
0: Favorite firearm?
3: 6 hour 9mm. I have a P320.
1: Toss up between a 12 gauge pump shotgun and the Browning Parabellum.
0: Hell yes. Favorite
7: spray
0: brand of whiskey. Spray and pray. Favorite brand of whiskey.
3: There's a lot of good Irish. Well, it's definitely Irish whiskey for me. There's a lot of good ones. Probably Powers or Tullamore Dew.
1: The one I would consider shoplifting if I couldn't get my hands on it would be Lagavulin single malt scotch.
3: Nice.
0: Yeah. I haven't even heard of that, but it sounds pretty good.
1: Yeah.
0: Favorite war? It's me. I'm a Vietnam guy.
3: Well, I don't know. We really haven't, except for the, except for the war in Iraq, we haven't really lived through. I mean, you can say like the Korean War because it was with MASH and that, you know, at least you kind of have a, well, wait, I'm sorry. That wasn't a war. That was just a conflict. So it's hard to pick a favorite war. I mean, you know, they're all great in their own way.
0: I know. Yeah.
1: I would pick the one we're celebrating this Saturday.
0: Oh, hell yeah. The Revolutionary War. Yeah. That's a good one.
1: American
0: That's
1: Revolution,
0: probably,
1: baby.
0: I'd probably have to agree.
1: It's my favorite.
0: Take that over Vietnam. No. I changed my answer.
3: Yeah. What do you think the Founding Fathers would be saying about these pukes today?
1: You can find out in my new episode, which drops later today. It's called Do Not Hold in Hand.
0: Hell yeah. Be linking that in the show notes.
3: ThatLarryShow.com.
0: And Random Thoughts Podcast will also be linked in the show notes.
3: Nobody can ever spell it.
0: We ran. Yeah. I took a page from your book, I think, is what you said. With this
3: podcast. You pick a podcast that nobody can spell, then the URL, that just makes it more fun.
0: Yeah. I gotta restart the lightning round because we're three quarters of the way through, but the lightning and fart stuff. Okay, favorite talk show host.
3: Rush Limbaugh.
1: Mark Levin.
3: Levin's good. I mean, I'm assuming you weren't talking like old school, like Morton Downey Jr. or anything, you know?
1: Yeah.
0: Anything, really. I'm going with Alex Jones all day, entertainment value alone.
1: He's up there.
3: Don't forget Nick the Rat.
0: Okay, right. Okay, you got me on that one. Favorite actor?
3: I don't think I have one, really. Maybe Vince Vaughn, because he's the only guy that has the balls to stand up to a lot of these bastards now.
0: He had the balls to shake Trump's hand?
3: Right. And let's be honest, Swingers was pretty damn good.
0: It's classic.
1: Yeah. I don't know, I might have to say Jack Nicholson. I don't know.
0: Favorite porn star?
3: Don't really follow porn. I mean, Sir Bembrose could give you a list a mile long. I mean, that's the only thing he could give you a mile long, but that's Bembrose.
0: It's a dude named Ben Rose.
3: Right. Yeah.
1: I mean, they're all great. I couldn't choose one. It's not Ron Jeremy.
3: Right.
1: Who's also been canceled, by the way. I couldn't believe this fucking guy, his job is to harass women, and now he's been canceled. This heinous aging porn star is now fucking canceled because he hits on women. What?
0: Did you see the shit with his tree? That like they were tearing the city was tearing his tree down from his yard, and he's like, no.
1: Yeah.
0: Okay.
1: I saw him. I was at a convention once, and he was saying, take a picture. He yells to me, do you want to take a picture with me for $5? I said, well, you can take one with me, but it'll cost you 10. He said, fuck you.
0: That's a fact. Yeah. That's great.
1: Yeah.
0: Okay. Least favorite SNL cast member of all time.
3: Oh, wow. Least favorite of all time.
0: I got my
3: much harder than favorite. One, you'd have to follow it enough to know, but probably what's his name? The one that was the senator from Michigan or
1: Al Franken.
0: Al Franken.
3: Yeah, Al Franken. Yeah.
0: For me, I'm going Chris Kattan. I hate that guy.
1: I would put it a toss up between Franken and Tina Fey.
0: Oh, yeah. Faye, that's a brave.
1: Never found either of them very funny. Just didn't.
3: It's a show that went downhill from the original cast. I mean, Belushi and Aykroyd and Jane Curtin and Gilda Radner and Garrett Jones. I mean, it was comedy then.
0: Yeah. Yeah, hey, honestly, my favorite is Bill Hader, but that's like early 2000s. But
1: yeah.
0: Bill Murray.
1: But there was an alternative that came up at the same time, which I never missed. I mean, if I watched SNL or not, I never really gave a shit. But I never missed an episode of Second City TV. There's my favorite comic of all time. I should have. You know what? Yeah, I said Kinison, but it would really be a horse race with John Candy.
3: Nice.
1: I forgot about the Big John.
0: John Candy did stand up
3: and
1: he did everything. He was awesome.
3: Yeah, SCTV.
0: I had no idea that awesome. Candy, I love John Candy. I didn't know he did stand-up. Learning something new. Okay. Last three. Favorite country.
1: Okay.
3: The United States of America.
0: Hell yeah.
1: I'm a Darren. USA, baby.
0: Favorite ethnicity. Don't answer that. But the last one is a serious question. Favorite genocide.
3: I don't think it's happened yet.
0: Okay. Yeah.
1: When they kill all the liars, I'll be standing and cheering. How about that?
3: Yeah.
0: Lightning round. I didn't expect how long it would take to get through that. It was more of like it was not really a lightning round. It was like a slow thunder.
3: What was more in-depth stuff? I mean, I haven't watched SNL probably since the 80s. So,
1: yeah.
0: You're not missing anything.
3: I didn't think so.
0: Have you seen what they're doing now? Like the live?
1: No.
0: God. It's like SNL at home. And it's like all over Zoom.
1: Unwatchable.
0: Oh, my God.
3: It's like a bad podcast.
0: It's so bad. It's scripted, though.
1: But you realize, and I think, did you talk about that in your show, Darren? Or maybe it was Adam and John, how these fucking guys, okay, on that show are so bereft of comedic talent that with all the might and bells and whistles and production values that NBC could bring to their shitty party, they fucking fall apart into nothingness.
0: Yeah.
1: Nothingness.
0: Oh, it's so bad. It's so bad.
1: Beyond so bad. Bad. Beyond bad.
0: Yeah. You're right. It makes you realize how talentless everyone on TV is.
1: Yes.
3: Yeah. Well, you wonder why. I mean, when Johnny Carson was the late night guy, a vast majority of the people in America watch. I mean, it was rating, maybe not vast majority, but it was probably 30% of the audience. And now you're lucky if any of these guys can get 1 or 2%. And there's a reason for it.
1: True.
0: It's man, we got to end on a happier note than that. That's just depressing. The state of TV today.
1: Yeah.
3: What do you
0: go? I was hoping somebody else had something happy.
3: You got politics. That's going straight down to hell. TV. Well, I would say that user created content is the shining light. But I do worry because of all the stuff we talked about, including, you know, MasterCard shutting down Dick and making it almost impossible for people with any kind of let's be honest, it's all just conservative leaning viewpoints to make a go of this. It's, you know, it's great that everybody can produce content, but it's getting to the point to where this maybe is where this is going, because people, when they produce the content overall, they want to monetize. Even people that are doing this, you know, just Instagram photos and stuff, they're influencers and they're getting paid. Although that's getting paid in a different way, so you know, maybe that still happens. But I do like the whole user-created content thing, because when you go and look at what's going on television, and sitcoms these days are not funny anymore. They're non-existent. They're pushing different types of characters. I said, if they were to make Friends today or Seinfeld today, trying to figure out the cast. I mean, like Seinfeld. Well, you'd have to have a gay black guy somewhere in there. You would have to have.
0: And you have to be a midget, too, or a little person. I mean, little person.
3: Yeah. I mean, you would have to have all the boxes checked, which is what happened to Doctor Who when they switched it to being a woman doctor and then changed the whole way the show was being written. And now they're surprised that the audience has disappeared. I mean, surprise. Yeah. People want to be entertained. As you said, Larry, I don't want to be preached to in my entertainment.
1: Right.
0: Unless it's the type of entertainment I'm already going to with that intention in mind. Like if I want to watch a Bill O'Reilly or a Rachel Maddow, it's entertainment, but I'm going there to be preached to.
3: Right. Yeah. Well, you're going there for the for that particular viewpoint. I don't mind, and I've proven this on the No Agenda Rock and Roll pre-show. I will play artists that I don't agree with politically. If I didn't, I wouldn't be able to play any music. Maybe besides Ted Nugent. But, you know, I'll play Steve Earle. I mean, Steve Earle has some great songs that even though I don't agree with the message, I mean, they rock and I'll play those because it's a great way for that viewpoint to get out there. You know, but don't, you know, make it good. If you're going to put that down into music, or if you're going to put that down into a television show, there's nothing worse than knowing something was added to that show just to make a point. It's like a little bit more subtlety would actually get the point across better than a, you know, glaring public service announcement in the, you know, you see this in almost every show now where they're just going along and then all of a sudden it'll be like the actor will look at the camera. Well, you know, racism in America is really a problem. It's like, come on.
0: I know so many friends that are huge sports fans and they just can't even watch like ESPN. Like, I mean, even NASCAR now is political, like basketball, NFL obviously has been for a long time, but it's like, sports fans,
3: well, you know, door polls are really racist, Chris. Yeah.
1: Listen, you're telling me something I didn't know. I never watch sports. As I said, I'm not into team sports. I'll watch. The only thing I'll ever really go out of my way to witness is a good boxing match. I enjoy that. The original sport, I like to call it. But I never watch any team sports. So I was unaware of that. So then they are now all laced with political messages. Is that correct?
3: Well, the NBA wants to put Black Lives Matter on every court that they're going to play on. They want like victims of police brutality's names on jerseys. I mean, it's getting to the point to where you're not really playing the sport anymore. You're just trying to be an activist. And when everybody stops showing up and nobody's paying attention to your sport, you can't be surprised, can you?
0: Yeah, and the biggest sports fans I know hate politics, hate talking about politics, hate hearing about politics. So when like their sport is like every sport is just getting flooded in with it, the commentary is all about race or, you know, whatever about Trump or whatever. It's like people are.
3: Let's go back in time. You're probably too young, Chris, to remember Jimmy the Greek saying that blacks had a unfair advantage because they were able to like run faster and jump higher or something like that. And people went nuts about that at the time.
0: I wouldn't say that.
3: You know, I don't know.
0: I mean,
3: it's, you know, and with NASCAR now, the only interesting thing, most sports, you shouldn't, baseball, basketball.

0: Well, in the morning and in the grass to you, I am the Reverend Dr. Pfeiffer, and this is the Sunday morning two-hour folk hour. That's right. Thank you to Salty Crayon for that Salty Sessions. And finally got him on the stream. That was good stuff. Appreciate that show. And if you haven't gotten into the habit of tuning in to the Salty Sessions at 8 a.m. on Sunday mornings, go ahead and do that. Yeah. We got a fun day here on the No Agenda stream. Going to keep it going. We got the two-hour folk hour going on right now. Then after that, we got the rock and roll pre-show, which I also will be doing. So, hey, if you got some rock and roll pre-show requests, go ahead and type those in the chat. Get those over to me now on the Crowley Club, you know, over there on the Fettyverse, or boost them in. That's right, because, hang on, because,
1: But it looks like they're lit.
0: Yes, that's right.
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0: Uh-huh. So, you know, I'm a little bit of a G-hobbyist myself, so, you know, and Darren O likes to get that money, but I like to get them boosts. So get those in with your request. And, of course, then No Agenda will be hosted by Darren O and Larry again for the second show of their presumably four-show run. Yeah. It's been a good time. The first show was good. But let's keep it going with that Ralph Stanley and the Clinch Mountain Boys. They're doing one of our favorites. I am the man, Thomas.

0: Whoa, just ends like that. Yeah, Bill Monroe and his Bluegrass Boys. You better get right, little darling. And, you know, it's never too early for that...
1: That blue-eyed bluegrass bad boy, you know it.
0: And since it is the Sunday morning two-hour folk hour, well, we kind of got to do the invocation now, don't we?
2: Y'all come!

0: Yes, the troll room will be over you when the grass grows over us, JCD.
1: Oh, that's our tribute to Mr. George Jones.
0: No, our tribute to JCD. And that was Rhonda Vincent, of course, so we got to give her a little... But...
2: Oh, man, that was really a weepy little ballad, wasn't it? Let's pick the pace back up here a little bit.
3: Ladies and gentlemen, we're Punch Brothers. We're going to play a song for you off our new record, Punch, called Sometimes.

0: All right, Punch Brothers there with Sometimes. Yeah. Well, as we mentioned from the jump.
1: But it looks like they're lit.
0: Yeah. I want to thank Dame Booley Steed for coming in with 11-11 sats. That's her row of banjos. And she likes to send that in, and she sets her alarm for the Sunday morning two-hour folk hour. That's right. And she has a message here. And she came in from Fountain saying, the two-hour folk hour this Sunday, Blue Heart, Green Heart Banjo. How about something from the Dorfalverse? Yeah, I love this request, Dame Billy Steed, because not only do I want to play some Dorfals, I get to take it literally. And being that one, you know, we believe here that one good instrumental deserves another, I get to take this literally. So from the podcast into the Dorfalverse, this is the Dorfals with Morristown Blues.
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2: 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We're going to start off with one, a little medley here. Train that carried my girl from town.

All right, Billy Strings there, Train That Carried My Girl From Town. And Kilo Romeo Plus Plus, he's in the chat. He heard Billy Strings doing that Doc Watson train tune and knew the assignment. Came in with 22 sets. Blew that steam whistle during that tune. That's right, just set it in the grass. Thank you very much, Kilo Romeo. And just a reminder to everybody out there in the grass gang that we got three different steam whistles you can blow if you are enjoying a train tune. Just boost in through your podcasting 2.0 apps, either 222 sets, 22 sets, or 22 sets to blow the big boy whistle, the high baller. That's right. And you can do that by looking up the 2-hour folk hour in your podcasting 2.0 apps. Yep. 2-hour folk hour. That'll get you there. Kind of in the mood for some more train stuff, huh?

0: reservations, rivers, levees, plains. Come along and ride this train.
1: Ride this train. Ride this train with me to Danville, Virginia. Word was flashed by telegraph to Washington Station that old 97, the fastest train on the line, jumped the rails between Lynchburg and Danville. An old farmer was sitting up on top of the hill above the tracks, sitting under a tree writing a letter to his boy overseas. And he hollered and said to his wife, "Hey, Edder, come look quick. Old 97 is burning up the rails, and she's going to straighten them out when she hits the bottom." Well, she tried to. 100 boxcars piled up in the ravine. This old farmer wrote some lyrics about that train wreck that day and sung them with his banjo to the tune of "The Ship That Never Returned," which was a popular song of the day. And everybody was singing about the train that wrecked between Lynchburg and Danville.

trains still hold a fascination for most people who are old enough to remember that lonesome whistle and that mass of living, breathing steel as it roared by on some railroad line bound for glory. But for those of a later generation, it's only a fairy tale. How do you answer a young boy when he says, "Papa, what was it like to ride a train?"

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But that will do, and for long years to come. What else can we do to pay tribute to a hero of another time and place that we love so much? From the great Atlantic Ocean to the wide Pacific shore, from the far and mountain or the hills and by the shore, she's mighty tall and handsome, she's known for

Yeah, Johnny Cash, little train medley there from back in the day. All right, and you heard the Poverty Parrot come in, 333 sats from Billy Bones coming out of Fountain. He said, I hear Dugget Up request. I hear Dugget Up has a request. Yeah. And you got me, Billy Bones, because I went scrolling back up through the troll room looking to see if I'd missed something. I hadn't. But he was just testing out Fountain because the Dugget Up was having some issues getting a boost through in Fountain. So I guess Fountain's still working. So thank you, Billy Bones. And hopefully, you know, we hear from Dugget Up. I get the feeling he's wanting to blow a whistle or something like that. So I'll give him an opportunity. This is Sammy Bush.

All right. Sam Bush there, bringing in the Georgia male heel. Just, I've got 4 hours to do this morning, and I'm already struggling. That's not a good sign, trolls. All right, Sammy Bush there with bringing in the Georgia male here on the No Agenda stream. You're in tune to the Sunday morning two-hour folk hour. I am the Reverend Dr. Pfeiffer. That's right. I know I'm a minute early, Billy Bones. But let's see here. I wanted to play a little... I'll play a little AJ Lee and Blue Summit. I was still picking out the song when that one ended. But here's a little tune called Lemons and Tangerines.

Groovy. AJ Lee and Blue Summit, their Lemons and Tangerines. I like that one a lot. Let's kick it to Rachel Bamin. We haven't heard from her for a while. This is one of my favorite tunes that she does. It's a Slade Cleaves song. It's called Rust Belt Fields.

Yeah, Rachel Bayman there. And I got good news for Rachel and Slade Cleaves, because we're still banging out Buicks here. That's right. If you want an update on mine, just head over to Crowley Club. You can see some pictures. I got the new, well, they're not new. I restored some old 70s Buick rally wheels. And I got those on there at the very end of last week, just in time to go to the cruise-ins yesterday. Yeah. You know, it's getting... There's not a whole lot of major stuff on the list anymore. I still want to lower it a little bit, because it's still sitting at, like, cop car height. And I still want to get some cool exhaust on it. And I, I got to put that posse in, and I pulled it out of the junkyard. That's cool. But they were talking about, like, $4,000 worth of stuff, you know? So, and the Buick fund is currently at, like, $5 after getting those wheels put on. So, boost the show. Here's a little Townsend's Ant.

All right, Towns Van Zandt there, Poncho and Lefty, of course. That was from Austin in 1975. Yeah. And of course, we're going on the 2 hour folk hour this morning. Let's see here. We got another 45 or so minutes left. And then I'm taking over the stream for the rock and roll pre show. Yeah. We're going to keep it going. And so, you know, keep that Podcasting 2.0 app locked and loaded right here on the same feed. It's not going anywhere. And you can keep those boosts coming in. Yep. Let's see here. Since we're going 4 hours, let me play a little Grass Is Dead, huh?

Oh, the grass is dead there. The little Althea jam. How nice was that? Real good. I got a request here on the... I got something on the request line here from Dusty Apples. That's right. Dusty's out. Not quite a free man. You know, he's got some restrictions on him, but he was able to get to this request in here through the request line. This is Liam Purcell, and Kane Mill wrote, "They're doing nothing like trouble."

0: like to do one more song for you folks.
1: Well, a few more than that, you know. But.
0: Now remember, for those of you folks that are going to be here for 2 days, all you got to rely on each other is each other and the great people here at Planet Bluegrass. So we hope you really do have a good night. And if you're cold and someone's got a ton of blankets, give them a blanket. If you're sockless, give them some socks. And if you're holding, don't hold out.

0: Thanks, folks. Have a good evening. Be good to each other. We'll see you tomorrow at noon. Thanks, everybody. Thanks for making this thing work. We love you guys. We'll see you tomorrow.
1: Yeah, thanks for making this thing work. Oh, I thought we were going to do it again. Boy, I just left a whole lot of cheering on there, didn't I? Why did I do that? I don't know. Anyway, I got to be real with you, Grass Gang. I had a conversation this weekend there in the troll room where I was talking about, I was considering what happens at 33 after the hour, right before the No Agenda show, where we play a little song by Madness. I don't understand why we do that. Nobody's ever told me that, like, if we play that to keep the demons from invading the stream, we do that to keep the FCC at bay. Nobody's ever explained that to me, so I was considering not playing it. I've decided, you know, I'm going to go ahead and do that, because basically I just don't want a whole bunch of people self-soothing the rest of the day if I don't play it. But over the course of that conversation, Sir Bemrose suggested something interesting, that we could actually make the morning a little more baggy. So for your folk hour programming, I want you to lean back and put your ear up to the speaker and blah, blah, blah, blah, and realize you're only part of this world and keep your nose clean.

All right, a little third timeout. I ain't broke, but I'm badly bent. Good tune there. And before that, of course, a cover of Dust in the Baggie for our new NA Ultra for the Folk Hour. And that was our very own Oystenberg. I'll never get it right, and he gets mad at me when I try. But tune into his show, Mutton, Meat, and Music, Friday afternoons after the Podcasting 2.0 boardroom. It's always a good time. And you never, you know, some of those interviews get quite unexpected. But I believe Sir TJ is going to be on there. Oh, crud. I can't remember if it's next week or the week after. But I'll figure it out by Thursday and let you know. I've got something a little different here. This is some solo Sarah Watkins.

0: Oh, yeah, Sarah Watkins there. And I definitely picked that one out when I was in a JCD funk, that's for sure. But I love Sarah Watkins. She's one of the few of these artists I've actually gotten to meet, got to hang out with a bit. She rolled through Columbia, Missouri 10 years ago. More? And it was for the Roots and Blues and Barbecue, and she was appearing solo. But her solo appearance included backup from, Sean Watkins. So you get two-thirds of Nickel Creek right there. And then they had bassist Tyler Chester, who's a really cool guy, too. I think he produced Sarah Watkins' album. Anyway, I think we were some of the few, like, real hard, my daughter loves Sarah Watkins. That's where we went. And hardcore Sarah Watkins fans. And so we just kind of hung out, tried to get an autograph afterwards, and she just kicked it with us for a little bit, brought us backstage. Really, really nice woman. And like I said, two-thirds of Nickel Creek was there, and I kind of interrupted the dinner. Sorry, guys. For the other third of Nickel Creek, here's Chris Thiele.
1: This song is called Dead Leaves in the Dirty Ground.

0: Yeah, Tom Gable there of the punk band Against Me. But if you want to see Tom's current stuff, you have to look for Laura Jane Grace. That's right, despite writing such a bass song such as Anna is a Stool Pigeon, they still got to Tom. Look up Laura Jane Grace. But here's a little John Prine. I guess we're into August now, so you know what that means. Leo season's here. And, you know.
1: Summer's in.

0: Yeah.
1: The late, great John Prine. Summer's end there. We got time for one more here on the Sunday morning 2-hour folk hour before the Reverend Dr. Pfeiffer takes it over for the rock and roll pre-show this morning. As you get ready for No Agenda, hosted by Darren O'Neill and Larry Blydner. Yeah, that the fill-in host while Adam takes a well-deserved break. But we got time for one more here. Let's roll it off with local heroes, the Chapmans.

0: 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I have been the Reverend Dr. Pfeiffer. 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

0: looking for y'all to do.
1: What? Don't do what you did this morning.
2: What's
1: y'all
2: going on?
1: Stop it, okay? All right. Now oh, listen. It's 10:18.
2: No, it's not.
1: The kids got school tomorrow, and the parents got to go to work early in the morning. The people that got to get up at 4 and 5 in the morning, let's have mercy on them. Because they have to get up at 4.
2: Uh-oh, trolls. I think I know what's happening
1: sir,
2: here.
1: Sir, no, no, no. No, no, no, no, no, no, no, no, no, no.
2: Oh, trolls.
1: No, no, no, no. What are you doing? What are you doing?
2: Get ready, trolls.
1: What are you doing? You
2: it's gonna, time.
1: You gonna, what are you doing? You gonna mess me? No, no, no. You
2: out of the seats.
1: No, no, no.
2: Here we go. It's the Sunday morning praise break. Yeah. Get moving.

Well, in the morning to you out there in the No Agenda stream. Thank you to the Reverend Dr. Pfeiffer for the Sunday morning 2-hour folk hour. I am the Reverend Dr. Pfeiffer filling in for Darren O. This is the Rock and Roll Pre-Show. That's right. You can contact me. I am at Pfeiffer at CrowleyClub.com on the Fediverse. You can join us in the troll room. Or you can, figure out some way to get a hold of me. But we're going to keep it going. The Rock and Roll Pre-Show here. First off, let's hit it with some Bob Dylan.

Bob Dylan there. I Pity the Poor Immigrant from the Hard Rain concert, where he plugged everything in and rocked it up. With Joan Baez there. Dug It Up is, he's posting the lyrics in the troll room because they're actually pretty great. They're not kind of what you expected. But let's keep it going. I got one more before we start we already started the rock and roll. Before we start the Ned birthday report, how about a little Chuck Berry without John Lennon or Yoko Ono? He's doing Memphis, Tennessee.

Alrighty, I see here. I don't have the asset to introduce the birthday report, but this is the NetNed birthday report. The NetNed birthday report. There we go. Alright, on this day in 1776, the Declaration of Independence was signed and the global elites have been pissed about it ever since. Yeah. Let's see, famous people born today include Carol O'Connor, Lamar Hunt, Peter O'Toole, Wes Craven, Lance Ito, the judge from the OJ trial, and Kevin Smith. Silent Bob? Let's see, how about some music birthdays? Garth Hudson from the band would be 89. I believe he was the last member of the band alive until 2025. You are correct. He must have had some good medicine. Yeah. Here's the band with W.S. Walcott Medicine Show. Ned said he forgot J.D. Vance, but it's not his real name. Maybe it's not even his real birthday.

Heck yeah. The band that was so great, they simply called them The Band. Happy birthday, late great Garth Hudson. Man, nobody did a backbeat like The Band. All right, so moving on with the birthday report. Jim Capaldi, drummer for Traffic, would be 82 today. This song seems like it's about Anthony Fauci. Oh boy. You know, this isn't an opinion show. But boy, I got some opinions about what happened this week with that guy. And honestly, it's just the frustration of trying to, of being absolutely correct and having all the information available and still just losing. But, all right. This is Traffic, Medicated Goo. Fuck Anthony Fauci.

0: Yeah. Hey, we know it's in the medicated goo. We know it doesn't work.
1: But the TV told me it still works.
0: I said, just look at it.
1: I don't want to look at it.
0: Anyway, I got a couple. I got a couple of anti-Fauci shirts this week. They were cheap. Got them from the Chinese, I think. I don't know. But I'm still looking for a good prosecute Fauci shirt that doesn't say, my pronouns are prosecute Fauci. Because, like, why use the language of the authoritarian

0: suppressors, right? Let's see here. Moving on with the old birthday report. Joe Lynn Turner, who sang lead for one of the versions of Rainbow, turned 75 today, hoping it's not too cold where he is, but hopefully he is stoned. And he gives me a little time to start at here, but you know what? I start when I want. But hang on, because the song is called Stone Cold, we got...
1: Thank you very much, San Antonio.

All right, Joe Lynn Turner. Turn 75 today. Woo! There with Rainbow doing Stone Cold. Moving on, we got Butch Vig, drummer for Garbage. He turned 69. Nice. Today, this song is for Sir Spencer and the people at Lake Satoshi. Well, let's see here. Ooh. This is Garbage. This sounds like Garbage. Hey, bud. This sounds like Garbage. I can't do it this morning.

0: I'm only happy when it's trains.
1: Danke. I'm going to pass you on to Steve.
0: Oh, passing it to the left-hand side.
1: He's kind of shy about speaking German.
0: Okay, that's enough. All right. Moving right along. This is the last installment here. Well, not installment. The last, I guess, entry in the NetNed birthday report. Last but not least, Mojo Nixon would also be 69 nice today. Elvis is everywhere.
2: Now, hang on to your hats. My next guest has his own unique sense of style and music to match. He's the one and only Mojo Nixon, singing Elvis is Everywhere.
3: When I look into your eyes out there, when I look into each and every one of your faces, you know what I see? I see a little bit of Elvis in each and every one of you out there.

0: Yeah. That does it for the Net Birthday Report. I have the Nick the Rat review right here.
1: Fuck you, Bob.
0: Whoa, that was spicy, Nick. I guess you didn't like that. I did. I thought it was a great one. That's the best birthday report I've ever heard. Thank you, Ned. And let's see here. I love a little Blackberry Smoke. They're doing a Skinner tune.

0: Blackberry Smoke there, working for MCA. And if you're coming over for the folk hour, you probably got a little blackberry smoke in the air yourself. Like I do. And just a little reminder there that...
1: But it looks like they're lit.
0: Yeah, we're lit. And I know things are a little bit non-standard right now, but it's all under control. Just point your podcasting 2.0 search bar to the 2-hour folk hour. That's right. That's my RSS. I don't have access to Darren O's Rock and Roll Pre-Show RSS. Well, actually, I might. It was from a long time ago, but I might. Anyway, we're just using my RSS this morning. So if you want to see that lit tag and send a boost in with your request or whatever, just let me know you're enjoying it. That's how you do it through the Podcasting 2.0 2-hour folk hour. And we keep the twos rolling. If you send in 222 sats, you get to blow the little steam train whistle. 22, that's the medium train whistle. And if you're a high baller, you're the big baller, you get to blow the big boy whistle. That's 22,222. We also have a couple of fun other boosts sprinkled in there, like 1001. You can jump the General Lee over the creek. That's right. But up next, I have a request here from Rock and Roll Pre-Show legend Sir Nubbin. He brought this to me on Thursday, didn't have time to play it, but this is the Smithereens. They're doing an acoustic version of Blood and Roses. He's getting into the folk hour spirit. Good on you, Sir Nubbin.

0: Thank you very much.
1: And then before you know it, it'll be like, No Agenda with Darren O'Neill. It's Darren and Larry here, everybody.

0: Yeah, a little Black Crowes there. I know that was kind of country, but I can't help it. I can't help it because...
1: But you know, I've always been sort of like a grass hole.
0: Yep, and I'm going to send this one out and say it. Oh boy. I'll say it in a minute. Man, now I got to play something else.

0: with 22,222 sats, Darren O'Neill has summoned the big boy. He said, thank you for your courage, Reverend Doctor. He said, dealer's choice on a Ted Nugent track. Well, I can do that, but I'm going to take a look there, see what else I can gather while I played this one, because I was about to send this one out to Darren O'Neill when he came on in with the highballer. That big boy, Boost. Let's see here. There's a little Todd Snyder. He's going to talk a little bit, but it's kind of funny. I'm going to send this one out to Darren O'Neill.
1: I like to let people know, because I'm a folk singer, I like to let people know before I go too far into my portion of the program that I'm going to be sharing some of my opinions with you over my course of the program, portion of the program. And so I like to let people know before I do that that I'm not going to be sharing my opinions with you because I think that they are smart or because I think that people need to know them. I'm going to share them because they rhyme. I didn't come down here to change anybody's mind about anything. I come down here every time to ease my own mind about everything. And it always works. So with that said, thank you all for giving me a chance to sing again today. And thank you, Willie, and Neil, and Dave, and John for giving me a chance to sing today. This one go like this. Conservative Christian.

And it was kind of dark, another misty dusk. 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I had to decide which way to go. Was I alone or in a hunter's dream? The moment of truth

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You go up that ridge, and I'll go down in the swamp. We're here at the Wexford Hunting Rock Out. Hey, Fred. Did you see all them pigs tonight? Yeah, I know. In the wind, Don is still alive. Hey, Fred.

0: NoAgendaStream.com has a 24/7 live stream, 12 shows live during the week of all times. And I mean, you're right. There's Pfeiffer has a bluegrass show early in the morning before Darren comes on Sunday, I think. Apparently, it's quite good. It's just, I'm doing clips at that point. You might want to tune in. I think you'd like it.
1: Talking to me?
2: Yeah, I'm talking to you, too. Thank you for tuning in. This is the Rock and Roll Pre-Show, of course. But I am the Reverend Dr. Pfeiffer, filling in for Darren O, who's filling in for Adam Curry. On the main show, No Agenda, coming up here in less than an hour now. Talking about 57 minutes, that's right. Well, let's kick off the second hour with some style, why don't we, huh? This is Beck.

0: the Austin city limits. I came into the city limits of Austin all by myself. I didn't have any friends, and I was feeling most alone. Feeling like I didn't have anybody in this world, and I didn't have anything except this mic stand, this microphone. I had no turntables. I had this guitar pick in this water right here. I had nothing in the world, just this mic stand, this water, this guitar pick. And I came to this place tonight. I think I found some friends. Cause sometimes your problems get all tied up around in a knot. Your problems, they get too much to handle. Your problems get all around your neck and around your head. Sometimes you just need a friend.
1: Sounds like we almost need another praise break.
0: Yeah.

Okay, we got a few people on the floor here. We got a few friends. Roger is here. Oh yeah, I got some friends. Julia, hey. Rick, Randy's here. We got Blue Randy. I'm gonna count this down.

get up into the air. I would ask you with a formal request. If I had time, I would get parchment and a quill and some ink and write you out each and every one a formal request.

Oh, yeah. Want to thank Sir Nubbin for coming in. 2222 says boost. Good Lord. And I also want to thank Dug It Up for his don't know. You know what? I'm just going to play. You know, I just want to play the next song. The harmonica had me going. And Darren O did come in with that highballer boost. Here's a little Blackfoot.

All right, James McMurtry there. They ain't got a place. Thanks, Dug It Up. But of course, Dug It Up does have a place, as do you all, in the troll room for the mighty No Agenda stream. That's right. NoAgenda.stream. You can get there. Logging in's a, you know, it's a thing, but you can get the information. Let's see here. Well, you know, let's keep it moving. You know, y'all thought you were going to get out of the Reverend Dr. Pfeiffer hosting the Rock and Roll Pre-Show without hearing a little feet? Mm-mm. This is with Tommy Emmanuel.

0: Yeah, pretty. Whoa. Tommy Emmanuel, pretty epic there. Dixie Chicken with Little Feet. Uh-huh. I know Sir Bemrose is out there, and much like my ex-wife, he's a big fan of the Bare Naked Ladies.
1: And batting cleanup tonight, the man we all came to see and hear, the great Brian Wilson.

it's time, trolls, to get up close to your speakers. In fact, I want you to hack into your local mosque's PA system and get ready to transmit, because it's time for your programming, trolls. And we can't forget for Cotton Gin and Billy... Oh, hey, say amen. Right now, say amen. And for Cotton Gin and Billy Bones. Hey, woman. Non ci puoi, se non ti scuse.

0: Mr. Pharmacist.
1: Anybody know anyone from Holland?
2: You know, we have a rhyme about Holland.
3: Holland?
2: Yeah, Holland. When I'm in Holland, I eat the pan of coke in. Yeah! It's actually a nice routine. When I'm in Holland, I eat the pan of coke in.
3: Yeah!
2: When I'm in Holland, I eat the pan of coke in.
3: That's a hit.

0: And that's 100% what happens.
1: What were you saying?
2: Getting silly up in this.
0: Where I spend all day in my 90s Buick. That's right. That's a little Cypress Hill featuring Slash.

0: by Cypress Hill.
1: That was great. Yeah. That was great. Cypress Hill and Slash.
0: That's who that was. That's right. You're a rock superstar. Thank you for indulging my little trip down memory lane there. That's right. And holy shit, I peaked in high school, didn't I? Never mind. I'll deal with that some other time. I heard you trolls like a little bit of party noise, huh?
2: Keep it going!

0: Chicago boys with the party noise. I'm a man there. That was at Tanglewood 1970. Woo! Long time ago. All right, we got time for one more here. Woo! On the 2 hour folk hour / rock and roll pre-show. And since we started the folk hour off with a little invocation, I guess we probably need to end it with a little benediction here. This is Taylor Swift of the band Dawes, doing All Your Favorite Bands.
1: Thank you, guys. It's a pleasure hanging out with you. Thanks for having me.

0: and your favorite podcasters too, huh? Yeah.
1: Thank you, Taylor. Taylor,
0: that's going to do it here for me. Here on the No Agenda stream with the combined two-hour folk hour we did for the first two hours and then the rock and roll pre-show we just did. Had a lot of fun with you trolls. Stay tuned for No Agenda, brought to you by Darren O'Neill and Larry Blydner. It's going to be a great time. In fact, that's going to be a wrap on the rock. Now we're turning to the talk. Time to chop up the news and deconstruct the spin with the no-nonsense truth where the real facts begin. No fluff, no agenda, just straight-up sense. Darren and Larry taking on current events. The big show starts now. Take it away, Darren O'Neill.
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0: Damn, Reverend Doctor, boost that man, boost him big, he can talk fast and well.
1: Ladies and gentlemen, please rise for your Gitmo Nation National Anthem.
0: Stand up and sing, troll.

0: That's right, it's time. You should have a podcasting 2.0 app. Look up in the air. Ah, the bat signal's on its way, Larry. That means soon.
1: Soon.
0: Soon, media deconstruction.

0: Yeah, there is something magical in that song. If that doesn't get you ready for a little bit of media deconstruction fun, Larry, I don't know what will. Looking at the trolls in the troll room, I think they're prepared. I think they're ready.
1: Good.
0: Looking at the my screen, it looks like everything is good to go here. So do you think you can, you know the magic words, right?
1: No. What are the magic words?
0: Hit it. You got to tell me to hit it, man.
1: Hit it, baby.
2: Larry Blightner, Darren O'Neill.
0: It's Sunday, August 2nd, 2026. This is your Gitmo Nation of Media Assassination, episode 1891.
2: This is No Agenda.
0: That's right, we are broadcasting live from just outside of Chirac, right here in FEMA Region Number 5 in the morning, everybody. I'm Darren O'Neill.
1: And from the pretentious Connecticut shore, this is Larry Blightner keeping commies and creeps at bay with my gleaming scimitar of truth.
2: It's Darren and Larry
3: in the morning.
0: Yeah, I still can't figure out why you moved from one commie place to another. You had a chance.
1: I'm not that bright.
0: You had a chance to escape.
1: What can I say?
0: The joyride continues on today's show.
1: Yeah.
0: Thanks to everybody who sent in the well wishes, and we are trying to do right by the show and trying to give you the media deconstruction. We are not trying to replace Adam or John, because we can never replace Adam and John, but we're Darren and Larry.
1: Yeah, we're having some fun, I'll say that. That was a lot of fun last time out. It really was.
0: And one thing I missed in the troll room, and I think I said the number when I did the troll count, because it's like, plates are spinning, the Podfather makes it look easy. The maximum number listening live was 888, which is kind of spooky, being
1: that
0: JCD, everybody knows, eights are magic. So
1: then why did he think they were magic?
0: I couldn't know, but they are.
1: Just stacked zeros or two donuts or what? Well, you know, I always wonder about that, why people develop an affinity for certain digits.
0: Your lucky numbers are your lucky numbers, but
1: I guess so.
0: JCD left a mark worldwide, and if there's any question about it, our first clip for today comes all the way from down under. And Adam posted this over on the X, and the woman's name, I've got it here, is Sarah Harris. And man, Nick the Rat was the first one that, like, oh man, now you're making me cry again, because this is going to show you exactly the hole all around the world left by the passing of John C. Dvorak.
4: This is quite embarrassing to admit, but last Friday I spent the time crying in the work toilets over a man I've actually never met. The last 12 years, twice a week, every week, I've been listening to this podcast, and it's hosted by John C. Dvorak.
0: Aww. They're showing a picture of John.
4: I've just been listening to this podcast for such a long time, and it's become such a part of my life. And like, I've donated to the show. You don't pay for it. It's all based on donations. And like, it's got me through some hard times in my life, but I just can't believe how hard it's hit me. Like, it feels like a death in the family. You know when people lose their minds when celebrities die?
5: Yeah.
4: I always thought, oh my God, how can that be a thing? I actually get it. I can't be the only one that's had this reaction to feeling like you know someone and that other person has no clue who you are.
0: No, so Sarah Harris, we feel you. The outpouring from people saying just that, and this coming from somebody that works in radio, I don't think anybody that does this kind of thing where you're talking and, you know, you're basically talking to a microphone and I'm talking to you and Adam was talking to John. Sometimes you lose that you're talking to a whole lot of people and you're making a difference in what you do. So that was a beautiful tribute. And
1: that was very nice. Really was heartfelt.
0: Yes, echoing what you are hearing from a lot of the producers of the No Agenda show. Again, thanks to everybody for listening to Larry and I keep up this tradition. And for the people saying Larry's voice is too good, I mean, you're probably right.
1: Oh, keep saying that. I love it. More, louder. Repeat, please. Yeah.
0: But it's as usual, the news cycle going on, the media is a little less than honest, and you brought a clip that is more than fresh off the press.
1: Yeah, this popped up like 20 minutes ago, and it's kind of interesting because in the previous show, the doll of the day was, of course, Tony Fauci, and his fans are still clinging to what remains of him. And one of them obviously is Dana Bash, and she's kind of getting into it with Bobby the K, right? You know, just minutes before this show began.
5: Forgive me, but you're talking about rights, and I'm asking about a potential public health crisis that is coming. But I do want to
6: And one of the mistakes we made in the last time was suppressing those rights so people weren't being heard. Doctors who were saying you're doing it wrong were being marginalized and vilified.
5: Yeah, and because again, I really want to move on, but
6: you were part of the problem.
5: No, I wasn't part of the problem.
6: There was absolute press malpractice. You weren't allowing your
5: Mr.
6: job,
5: Secretary,
6: your job is a fierce skepticism toward authority. And
5: yes,
6: you weren't doing that. You were beating up
5: my job is also
6: who were dissenting.
5: No. Okay, are you going to, you want to sit here and attack me, or do you want to have conversations
6: you're sitting
5: about
6: here
5: public
6: and attacking
5: health?
6: Me.
5: I'm not attacking you.
7: I'm not attacking you.
0: Larry, we've never actually hit this button for us yet.
8: Clip of the day.
0: I don't care that it's the first one out of
1: the
0: box.
1: Oh, my God. Well, thank you. I feel so honored.
0: Well,
1: and there might be a show title in there, Darren. Press Malpractice. I've never even heard that before, but I love it.
0: Oh, I love that people are getting a little bit more ornery with these morons that are pretending to be the media who never ask probing questions. If you ever hear like, oh, what do you make of that? You know they're morons.
1: Of course. They don't know what to say.
0: And this reality of, well, how we were, Bobby the K, absolutely right. They were silencing doctors who had a different opinion from the majority. That happened. And that's scary, because how do you know if your doctors are right or the other doctors are right? You don't.
1: Well, they were silencing everyone. I was bumped off Facebook because I said things critical of the vax. Many of my tweets were deleted, for those violations. Disinformation. Disagreement is disinformation. We all remember that. Yeah.
0: Well, yeah, and you were suspended a few times as well from.
1: Oh, yeah. By the way, I have to thank my wife. Came up with that clip, and if I don't thank her, I'm going to be probably not eating for the next week or so. So, thank you, wife.
0: Well, that's it. You never know where the good clips are going to come from.
1: You never know. Yeah,
0: and that is wow. I mean, I've heard people like Rubio and Trump get a little contentious with the press. Mm-hmm. RFK Jr. This, I think, was so far my favorite.
1: Right, he's got game. There's no question. Yeah,
0: that is that is press.
1: So what happened was, after the Fauci thing last episode, I kind of flashed on this kooky idea, and I want to run it by you, Darren, of course, the Podfather, and all our Marvy producers out there. And it's kind of like, No Agenda has this very pronounced, I think, medieval component. You know, it's kind of like Ving Rhames in that Pulp Fiction. You're going to get medieval on your ass.
0: Yeah, we got Knights and Dames.
1: Yeah, we got knights, we got dames, we got barons and dukes and viscounts and magical swords and regal trumpet fanfares and signet rings and sealing wax, and it's all right there. Excuse me. And I realized as I was watching Fauci in that chamber of Congress being grilled, and I'd say grilled / verbally abused by some of those guys, that this was the 21st century version of being pilloried, like Quasimodo, being towed around the town square, strapped to an open wagon while everybody pitches rotten fruits and vegetables at him and curses him out, right? That's kind of what that was. And it must totally deserved. And Quasimodo was a great guy, as we know. He's actually a hero, just not attractive, but about the same as that knife-eared goblin, Fauci. So anyway, watching that, I thought maybe there's something there. Maybe there's an element or a feature that could be added to No Agenda, something like the Pillory Pageant, right? And so my first nominee would be Bernie, right? I mean, who's more cretinous and horrific than Bernie, that horrid commie fossil who just won't go away? And Kennedy, so nicely, just summed him up nicely on the five. But I wondered, was Kennedy at MTV at the same time Adam was? I wonder if he knows her.
0: There might have been overlap.
1: Overlap? That'd be interesting to get his take on that. But here's a Kennedy summing up Bernie rather nicely. She misses a couple of steps, so I'll butt in and speak when she does.
7: Bernie Sanders, and I speak from experience here, he's like a woman in her 50s, still super hot, doesn't care, doesn't give a spit about anything or anyone's opinion, but he wants to be beloved. And I look at Bernie Sanders like a cult leader, because that's what he is to the Democratic Socialists, because they are all in on emotion. They not only do not have a rational capacity, they despise anything having to do with rationality, because rationality represents objectivity. And objectivity means math. Objectivity means black and white. It means binary choices. And they despise that. Everything has to be subjective. It has to be about your feelings. And they pin all of that on their cult leader, Bernie Sanders. And, you know, it's like, it's, say whatever you want about him. I'm sure he's a nice guy, but he's also got a massive ego on him. And he wants to maintain his spot as the kingmaker.
1: Well, that's all true. And I might add, you've been railing about that for almost 5 years on No Agenda, how they're all about feelings, correct?
0: Yeah.
1: Yeah. But where I disagree with Kennedy is, how does she know? And people always do this on the right, because the right always wants to kind of take the high road and be nice. Hey, Kennedy, how do you know Bernie's a nice guy? Have you had dinner with him? Lived next door to him? She's probably never met the guy. I'll tell you what he is. He's a gloomy creep, okay? You want to know what Bernie is? Picture this. You're sitting in an airport lounge, a little too early for your flight. There are dozens of empty seats around you. And in the distance up the concourse, you spot this demented vagrant shuffling your way.
0: Looks like a Muppet.
1: Well, it's August, and he's wearing galoshes and an Arctic parka. And he's mumbling to himself, and you're praying this guy won't come your way. But of course, he does, and he flops right next to you and says, "Let's talk about oligarchy." Okay, that's what Bernie Sanders is. He's that kind of a weirdo. You don't want to be in the same zip code as the guy, right?
0: Well, and he has changed his, you know, he was against millionaires until it was out that he was a multimillionaire. Then he became against billionaires.
1: Oh, yeah. Yeah, absolutely. The M switched to a B. And somebody had a clip. It was too verbose and too much the same stuff. But they had him from 1983 right till the present saying the exact same lines. He goes, becoming a nice little oligarchy. On and on. He never changes his tune. You know, it's pretty awful. But it's funny you mention the thing about his departure from savaging millionaires for billionaires, because Bernie is a millionaire,
0: right? As multiple houses, doing pretty well.
1: Yeah, and here's a terrific clip of Dave Rubin, Bernie explaining himself, and then Dave has some fascinating commentary after that.
9: Do I own three residences? Yeah, I do. I live here in Burlington, Vermont. We live in a middle class neighborhood, nice house.
0: I mean, to be fair though, Larry, everybody has at least three residences, don't they?
1: I don't. Do you?
0: No. Sorry. I barely have one. You better get busy.
1: Me too. I don't know.
9: It's guess what? I'm a United States senator. And I
1: So there's a foot down. There's kind of in your face, right? Little hubris. I'm a United States senator.
0: Okay. Yeah, guess what?
1: Guess what? Isn't that rich? Yeah.
0: Right. So that means that you've obviously made money off the backs of what constituents you have. And again, politicians that enrich themselves while in office, there is a long list on both sides of the aisle, except for some reason Lindsey Graham, who didn't enrich himself, which
1: isn't that shocking.
0: Yeah. I think that Bernie suffers a lot from Fauci disease, which is,
1: he's in love with himself, absolutely.
0: And he never thought his little position of socialism was going to work. He's old enough that he's been doing this so long, he never thought it was really going to work. He was just the crazy guy on the one side who was enriching himself while telling you, you shouldn't have money.
1: Mm-hmm.
0: And now here he is being questioned, and he doesn't like it.
9: No. Home in Washington, D.C., as do most senators. You know, you live there year after year. When I first went to, actually, when I was in Congress for 16 years, I rented all the time. But I got elected. Okay, got a six-year term. You know what? Let's buy a house. So we bought a house. And guess what? Like many thousands of people in the state of Vermont, I have a summer camp. It's a nice one on Lake Champlain. That's it.
1: Did you hear that? I have a summer camp. Is that like a re-education camp? Who the hell talks about a vacation and calls it a camp? Unless it's a tent on the side of the lake, Bernie, you're lying. That's not a camp. You know. But again, lefties and commies love the word camp. They really do.
0: Yeah, camp usually makes you think that they're...

0: I wrote two best-selling books, including this book on capitalism. It was New York Times bestseller for a while.
1: Okay, that is also very ironic. That
2: oh, totally. As Ruben will remark shortly, yes, incredibly ironic. I mean, and this again says, you know, people think he's really smart. Right there, he's really stupid. Okay, what he is, he's persistent. He hangs, as they say, you know, 90% of life is showing up. And that's what Bernie's done. But he's really not that bright at all.
1: Well, yeah, and why do all these commies not give all of their extra money to the government? Isn't that what they want?
2: Why not? I don't know.
0: And also another book was a youth book. And that's, and I make kind of $175,000 a year. And that's more or less how I became the zillionaire that I am.
3: How did I make the money? Well, even though I've spent a career trying to destroy capitalism and I've got three houses and everything else, I sold best-selling books. Of course, I guess if I thought about it for a little bit longer, I'd realize that selling best-selling books and getting them on the New York Times bestseller maybe it's something about capitalism.
2: I didn't know Ruben could be that funny. That was very good, wasn't it?
1: He's entertaining.
2: He really is. And yeah, he picked right up in the irony. I hate capitalism, but I'm going to use it so I can buy a vacation house on the lake in Vermont. And
1: well, live yes, well. Being anti-capitalism is the stance for yeah. everything that he has put out there that has made him money.
2: Yes.
1: And he thinks that's okay. That's the insanity. You're not even pointing out, like, you know, this isn't right. This is way too much money for somebody just to, you know, write some words down on a piece of paper. That's not what Bernie's saying. He's taking the money. He's happy about the money.
2: Yeah.
1: But he got the money because of a system that he hates, which...
2: And wants to destroy.
1: Yes. You don't think he's going to give up all his money if the commies win and the country switches over, then... You think Bernie's going to give up all of his money?
2: No. Well, I think Stalin had like six vacation homes. He was very wealthy. And I remember reading before Musk really became Musk and before the Soviet Union fell, or maybe right around that time, Vlad Putin was suspected of maybe being the richest guy on earth, like way, way, way back. He had, I think he was worth like 40, 50 billion. And that was before Gates or Buffett attained that level, you know. So those commies they really gotta make it pay. They do.
1: Yeah, they make a lot of money telling you that this is a horrible, horrible system.
2: Yes.
1: Which makes zero sense.
2: Oh, for them it does.
1: Well, yeah, because they get money.
2: Yes. So that's it. Now, interestingly enough, I found another Dynamite clip of Michael Savage. Haven't heard much from him lately. But he's gonna talk about Bernie and do his impression. I'll let you and the folks at home decide which is superior.
4: Sanders is the walking embodiment of the evil communist. And that hand of his, that spittle hand. Let me tell you why we need to have a cooperation, international cooperation on IT. We must have international cooperation with China on the thing with AI. And the reason we need to have it on AI is because if we don't all get together on AI, someone is going to dominate from space and we'll all get killed. So I think that we must give all of our secrets to China right away. And I tell you right now, although I look cockeyed and I look like I'm an old Jewish man who ate too much salsa, I'm really a communist plant who should have been indicted a long time ago. Well, you Goyim are so stupid, you don't even know I'm a naked communist. Let me tell you that right now.
1: He's had more practice doing it. There's no question.
2: Definitely better. It was better. I mean, Rubens, I loved the Rubens like choking on his own larynx or something at the end. That was kind of cool. But a Savage has got him beat on just the straight Bernie impression. Very good.
1: Well, yeah. And again, this is the far right media going after the far left. This is the ball game that you're getting no matter what.
2: Yeah.
1: And I don't know if anybody really wins, because the reality of things gets so lost somewhere in the middle. Which is what No Agenda kind of sprung up from. The fact that you're getting this stuff here, you're getting this stuff here. How do you know who to believe? And, you know, for a while it was kind of, I won't say easy, but you were able to kind of keep score and fact check things and know which side is telling the truth, kind of, and which side isn't. But it's not actually no getting harder and harder and harder. Now, the one story that I thought kind of exemplified this better than anything else, and I'm sure Bernie hates it too because money's coming into the Trump family.

0: the Truth Social API. Mm-hmm. And, you know, being a guy who's kind of familiar with all this stuff, I'm like, this doesn't seem right. We just have a couple of clips on this. The first being from the senator from your area, good old Chris Murphy.
1: Oh, that guy.
0: This guy can spew more falsehoods and mistruths in a short time than anybody. I mean, right now, I think he may be at the top of the game.
1: May I add my specialty? He wears a rug.
0: He does. He wears a, his hair is not his own.
1: It's like the lid on a coffee pot. It's so bad.
0: We have learned this over the past few years of Planet Rage. Larry's superpower is being able to tell if a guy is wearing a wig or not. And that, if you've heard all those, the favorite John C. Dvorak clips, you know, one of them was he claimed Adam Curry wore a wig back in the MTV days. What say you, Larry? I mean, put you on the spot.
1: Absolutely not. No. I know the real deal. And even that big hair, which that's an easy fake. You know, the more it is, it's, you know, no, that's all his. But just for you to know, Mom Dammy absolutely wears a rug. Nobody knows that. And though he denies it, Rand Paul. Oh, yes. Yes, yes, yes. I drive people crazy. They watch a show at my house, and I freeze the damn TV to go stand up and point at the follicles and say, look, here's the glue. Can you see that? You know, yeah, I'm really insane about that.
0: Are you happy this is your superpower?
1: I am. Yeah, people hate me everywhere for it, but I don't care. I enjoy doing it. It's like a kazoo player. You know, you want to get rid of them, but you can't.
0: Oh, here is Senator Chris Murphy on the Truth Social API.
2: Donald Trump just announced that he is setting up an insider trading information subscription service. If you pay Donald Trump.
0: Okay, again, want to be clear. Nobody's paying Donald Trump. They're paying Truth Social, which Donald Trump has in a trust. His family owns part or most of Truth Social. He may have the controlling still, but this is not Donald Trump, the person doing this. This is an entity which his family has control over. Now, there is legally a difference, and I think being a senator, Chris Murphy knows that. But again, he wants you, the listener, to believe that Donald Trump is doing something corrupt.
1: Of course he does.
2: Donald Trump, $100,000 a month, he will give you early access to the announcements he's making regarding federal policy. Early access to information about tariffs. Early access to information about the Iran war, early access to information about what country he's bombing.
0: Now, I just want to point out to everybody that when he's saying early access with an API into a social media platform, he's not talking about you getting Donald Trump's posts. And they're saying they're packaging up the top 10 accounts on Truth Social, which I'm guessing Donald Trump has to be the number one, but It's the top 10 accounts on Truth Social that you will get access to their posts. It will be fed to you rather than you having to scrape it, using your own AI, having an employee do nothing but sit there and just hit refresh on Donald Trump or whoever's post that you want. Mm-hmm. So the reality on this is when they say you're getting this information early, it's hundredths or thousands of seconds earlier than everybody else, not even minutes.
1: Mm.
0: And I think that is a big, big detail.
1: $100,000 for what period? Month? A year? What was
0: for a month?
1: Which, that's incredible.
0: Because AI, baby, this is a trader. You know, these people that work in the stock market, they have automated systems, I'm sure, watching Donald Trump's post, and if they see something that is, you know, good, that oil is going to be going up, well, then buy this or sell this. And it's set up to do it automatically. And in that case, being a few thousandths of a second faster might actually be a lot of money. But this is not getting private information that other people don't get.
1: But I'm still not understanding why anybody who's got that kind of money would figure it was worth it for a millisecond advance on the knowledge. I mean, because, you know, who could possibly type in that bet to Polymarket or you know,
0: it's all banks,
1: that oil stock or whatever, huh?
0: It's banks and stock traders that have this stuff set to automatically fire. So if you're the first one, if you see Donald Trump says something and you're like, oh boy, XYZ Corporation's about to go under. Mm-hmm. Well, if you're the first ones to sell off that stock before everybody else does, it's a weird world. It's absolutely a weird world, and it's hard to wrap your brain around the fact that getting information just a split second, literally possibly under a second quicker, is worth paying that kind of money for. But it's also a direct hose out. Anybody that uses social media understands you are requesting to see those messages, and if you have a notification set to come out to you if somebody makes a post, usually that's not instantaneous. You've got the post, it's going to take 30 seconds or 60 seconds for it to even notice somebody you're following that you have a notification set. So it could be a couple of minutes later that you're seeing somebody posted it. Yeah. This is the direct fire hose out. Anytime any of these accounts post anything, it's going directly to the people that will pay. And it is an ungodly amount of money, $100,000.
1: That's impressive.
0: Per month. I mean, God bless capitalism, right, Bernie?
1: Yeah.
2: Next. This is a criminal syndicate that he is running out in the open.
0: But it's not a criminal. I mean, I think eventually some of this is actionable as far as what these folks say.
1: I think you're completely right. And if I was the Donald, I'd back away from this. I think he's loading the guns for them.
0: Possibly, yes. Just getting them to say exactly what you know they're going to say. Trump derangement syndrome is real.
1: Yeah.
2: It is illegal to make money off of inside information.
0: But this isn't inside information. Everybody's getting it. This is just a split second faster. So it's not. And again, so again, miss totally a senator from the great state of Connecticut intentionally telling you something that's not true.
1: The rug wearing senator from Connecticut.
0: I'll have to add that into his bio.
1: And of course, what he left out is, you know, let's not forget how Truth Social was established. Trump had been blocked from all social media because they just didn't like him. So he said, well, screw you. I'm starting my own. And he did. So good for him.
0: And I will also point out that X has an API very similar to this.
1: Oh, do they?
0: So I'm guessing that perhaps even the Blue Skies, I don't know, I would have to do a little more research, but I know for sure X has one that's very similar. This is for companies that want to get information at a breakneck speed where even the shortest amount of time makes a difference. And for everybody using these social media platforms, understand that the way they survive is certainly not on the puny ads that you're seeing.
1: No.
0: This is how they survive. They have corporate clients that pay big bucks for access to that information. And it's not illegal. It is not insider trading. It's not what it's being portrayed here by Senator Murphy as at all.
2: Donald Trump is literally setting up a formal process by which you can pay him a bribe in exchange for information that no one else has.
0: That no one else will have for at least 1/1000th of a second.
1: Yeah.
0: This guy's nuts.
1: Oh, he's a weasel.
2: $100,000 a month. Big billion-dollar corporations have that money. And when they have advance notice of a tariff announcement, they can place bets on the market to be able to make millions of dollars. Well, ordinary Americans who cannot pay him for inside information get screwed. None of this is normal. A lot of this is illegal. And I will just say to companies out there,
0: and I will just ask Senator Chris Murphy, which parts of this are illegal, and explain what the legal statutes are that you are claiming it's illegal. I'd love, this is another tell when people just throw out things like that. Oh, much of this is illegal. Well, if you actually knew Any rational person would be like, well, he just did this. And this, by according to this law, is, you know, against the law. But no, they never do that.
1: No.
2: If you choose to take part in this scheme and it proves to be illegal as it looks on its face, you are going to eventually be held accountable.
0: So if you even take part, we're going to get this again is the Democrats' way, isn't it? When we get back in charge, if you pay Donald Trump this money that we say is illegal, I mean, but it's not, but we're going to say it's illegal. But then when we get back in power, oh, you're going to be held accountable.
1: Mm-hmm. Yeah.
0: That seems like a threat.
1: Oh, it's always a threat.
0: Right?
1: Yeah.
0: And this was covered by, I don't think he's listening live right now, Sir Bemrose's favorite pundit out there. We may need a jingle. This is the leftist talking head, David Pakman, who's also been proven to be taking, what, $80,000 a month from some leftist group to...
1: I thought it was eight. Eight?
0: Maybe it was eight. You're right. Yeah. He's not worth 80.
1: He's not in the Trump League. Not yet.
0: He can't afford the API access.
1: No.
3: Donald Trump is putting the presidency up for sale.
0: Ooh, how do you buy the presidency, I ask?
3: And Wall Street firms willing to pay $100,000 a month may get to cut the line. Let me explain this. Trump can announce a tariff. He can announce a sanction or a war, and it instantly moves financial markets. And now a company benefiting his family wants to sell traders earlier access to the announcements.
0: Okay, at least give Pakman credit over Chris Murphy and the fact that he said it's a company controlled by his family, not the president.
1: Yes.
3: Listen to this grift and corruption. Trump Media, which owns Truth Social, has unveiled something called the Truth API. And what it'll do is deliver posts from 10 influential Truth Social accounts, including potentially Donald Trump's, to banks and trading firms faster than ordinary users get them. And according to Reuters, the company is looking at charging $100,000 a month. If that seems steep, they've got a special offer. If you do a 3-year deal, they'll do it for $60,000 a month. Now you
1: Darren, let's get in on that. It's only 60 a month. Come on, pony up.
0: It's a bargain. We can get Donald Trump's post in right into our desktop in real time.
1: Yes.
3: There's almost no one on Truth Social. It's such a stupid platform. Why would anyone pay more than $1 million a year to see Trump's posts a little bit early? Because for high frequency traders, milliseconds can mean millions of dollars because these firms are using computers. Everything is computer, as Trump says. These firms are using computers to execute massive trades almost instantly. And so if their computers learn about a market moving announcement, even a fraction of a second before anybody else, they could buy or sell whatever is going to be affected before the price reflects everyone knowing that.
0: And that he's right about.
1: Mm-hmm.
0: And the reality with the AI systems now are that these trades can be set up in a way that are nearly instantaneous. I mean, you're not going to have a human being probably able to do anything to verify that the AI is interpreting what is said correctly, which also is kind of funny because I would think that if Donald Trump has a typo in one of his posts that says, I am doing something instead of I'm not doing, well, then you can have all sorts of money get lost really quick because an AI is not going to be smart enough because they don't think to know exactly what the original intent was. So that could be something else moving forward that can be a huge deal. A typo now can be that is obvious, and it could be a typo that's obvious to you and me and every human being that is reading it, but will a computer be able to figure that out? And this is where I've been asking for years, both listening to Adam and John here on No Agenda, doing the show with you, listening to, you know, Bill O'Reilly, all of these news sources, listening to these David Pakman clips, listening to the Midas Touch guys. I know Adam and John played clips from them.
1: Mm-hmm.
0: that are running a non-stop fire hose of lies, misinformation, and it comes on both sides. There's a lot of the crazy alt-right people as well that are throwing things out there that aren't exactly true. And I'm like, what is the point of this? And yes, there's a today effect, which is people are reading it and they are getting spun up for one reason or another. Maybe it's true, maybe it's not, but getting people angry, as we know, gets people engaged.
1: Oh, yeah.
0: I realized that immediately on X, because I rarely interact on X. I'm like, it's kind of a waste of time. But a couple of weeks ago, I just decided to throw a snide comment.
1: Oh.
0: I know. It's so hard to believe. I think it was at JB Pritzker's account or one of these type things. And all of a sudden, my timeline went all liberal politicians and liberal pundits. It's like, this is magic.
1: Yeah, it is. Those algos are pretty good.
0: The algos are real. And that's the today part of this. But it's getting more and more obvious to me. And thank you, Adam Curry and John C. Dvorak, for making my amygdala the right size and always looking for the reasons underneath, the reasons behind, the reasons in the shadows. And I'm realizing now all of these things are recorded. They're going down. They're on the internet.
1: Yes.
0: Which is what all of these AI systems are using to gather their information to decide what's real. And I think there is a very big possibility that so much of this stuff is being thrown out there because the major opinion that the AI sees when it goes to scrape the data is going to be the one that it's most likely going to believe. So if there's like 50 people yelling this.
1: Absolutely. Yes, yes, yes.
0: Three people yelling the other thing. It's like, well, who's the AI going to pay attention to?
1: Of course. Of course, that's why they're doing it.
0: So this is why the blanketing of information, I believe, is ramping up even more so than it has been.
1: It will be a constant avalanche 24/7. By the way, I have some advice for Donald Trump in case he's listening, because we do know that, you know, people do listen to this show. They won't admit it, but they do.
0: Donate, Donald Trump.
1: Yeah, donate. And, you know, just make sure right after every entry you make where it says thank you for attention to this matter, then your subscript should definitely be a disclaimer. Truth Social is not responsible for any financial gain or loss you may experience because of this API.
0: Yes.
1: Just get that done. Get that done.
0: It is. It's a very weird world where you will pay that much for access to information a split second sooner. Mm. And you know companies are going to do it. I mean, I don't know if they're going to disclose how many companies are doing it, but I would bet that's going to be a moneymaker for them.
1: Could be. Or it could be a financial disaster. We'll see.
0: Right. And of course, there's a lot of, with AI, that is truly the question right now. Is AI going to hit a bubble? I think it is at some point as people realize exactly what it is. And the whole open AI getting out of the sandbox thing, well, that was the subject here of a NBC News clip.
4: Well, let's break that down, because you talk about this as sort of a rogue incident that has a connotation to it that for like, I'm sort of like a self-described AI doomer where I see something like this and I'm like, oh man, these things are out of the box already. But what's the reality check on that?
5: Well, let me counter back.
0: Okay. Also, horrible question. What's the reality check on that?
1: Well, why don't we just go back and count the cliches he used in those three sentences
0: out
1: of the box? But I mean, I want to hear that again. It's one cliche after another when this guy speaks.
4: Well, let's break that down, because you talk
1: Stop.
4: About this.
1: As That's one. Break that down.
0: We're breaking it down, everybody.
1: Break it down.
4: Sort of a rogue incident that has a connotation to it that for like, I'm sort of like a self-described AI doomer where I see something like this and I'm like, oh man, these things are out of the box already.
1: Out of the box. That's two.
4: What's the reality check on that?
1: Well, what's the reality check?
0: We have no reality. That's the check. Sorry about that.
4: Well, let me counterbalance then the doomerism, right? This is a really exciting time. And in particular, in our research at Sentinel One, what we figured out is these new models like GPT 5.6 Sol and Mythos, what they have is a new emergent capability to do long horizon work, which unlocks some very powerful things for cybersecurity, for defensive use cases, and also for attacks. But keep in mind, right, when you say something like these models went rogue, that implies something that's, it's not quite accurate, right? They had turned off the guardrails. They had turned everything off precisely because this is the kind of benchmark we want to run.
5: They ran an experiment to see if they would go rogue, and in fact, they did.
4: Well, just to see how well they could, okay. Right? That's part of the intelligence game, is how good are they at finding vulnerabilities. But those vulnerabilities were there to begin with.
0: Which is something that you have not heard pointed out by the people that are trying to sow the fear over this AI, which is this wasn't really in a closed sandbox. What you're really seeing is that this was a user problem. The company took, you know, they set this up in order for this to happen. This, all of these stories, including one of the earliest ones, which was like, well, when an AI was told it was going to be shut off, it decided to blackmail the, you know, the coder because it had access to his email and it was all set up.
1: Yeah.
0: You know, it's like, this is all a game and they're seeing what these systems can do. And they're moving from being a one-step AI, which is the chat bots that you could just ask a simple question. It gives you an answer and then it's done.
1: Yes.
0: These newer systems are set to kind of daisy chain and can do multiple things, which if you set them up the right way can be great, but it's also, I mean, I think most people listening to No Agenda understand what a script kiddie is in the hacking world, which is,
1: I don't know what the hell that is. I have no idea.
0: You're an anti-Ben.
1: I guess I am. It's true.
0: There are already a bunch of software packages out there. There are resources online which show you how to be a hacker. So basically, your hacking skills are, you get a little app, little program from somebody, a little script, and you run it, and that is the majority of what your hacking skills are. Now, for a company or a computer system that is well protected, that's not going to work. But if somebody just threw something out there and there was no protection on it whatsoever, the information on how to be a hacker exists on the internet. So, of course, an AI is going to have access to that information.
1: And why do they call it a kitty script?
0: It's a, well,
1: does it meow?
0: It's a script kitty. It's a, because this is where the real hackers would make fun of these low level kids that are using scripts. They became the script kitties.
1: Kitty with two D's. I thought it was TTY.
0: Yes.
1: Thank you.
4: And I think this is a moment where we're seeing the emperor has no clothes, vulnerability is rampant, and we need to figure out how to leverage AI in defensive ways, in ways that are not obvious.
5: Who's the we in that sentence, right? Because, I mean, I covered Congress for a long time.
4: Right.
5: Do you see the federal government, our state governments? Like, is anyone up to the regulatory challenge here?
4: There's no such thing as there just being, like, a single body that's going to sort this out. But regulation is definitely an important part of this. Again, one that we need to be careful about because of the amount of fear-mongering that's going into this. There's a game for regulatory capture. There's a lot of interests that are sort of playing in between. In reality, for cybersecurity, what you'd want to be looking at is something like software liability more so than a kill switch.
5: Right. You need some adult supervision here, but it has to be sophisticated.
0: Yeah. All right. Because adults are the ones that know how what they're doing. And again, there are so many things out in the wild.
1: Yeah.
0: There is no way to put kill switches on the software that's already been released. There's no putting the genies back in the bottle.
1: Good. And the hell with adult supervision, too.
0: Right, because, hey, we've seen enough here outside of Chirac with all of the
1: exactly
0: teen takeovers, which are not, of course, mob actions, according to the mayor of Chicago.
1: Yeah.
0: Do your parents know where your kids are? They don't. Sam Altman was asked about the safety. Of course, he's the head of OpenAI, and he just kind of shrugs.
5: Open OpenAI CEO Sam Altman was on the Hill today to preview their new business models, where Fox Business reporter Darren Botello asked him about this.
6: Do you plan to talk to the Trump administration White House about deceleration of AI development?
7: I wouldn't use the word deceleration, but we've talked about the need to pace it as the models get more capable, which I think is in everyone's interest.
6: Well, could there be other systems that were hacked by OpenAI?
7: I mean, there could be, yeah.
0: I mean, there could be.
1: Is it decelerating? Is that correct? Or
0: No, I mean, that's the problem.
1: Okay.
0: You're dealing with something, as I always like to harp on with a lot of these things. Work on AI is going on worldwide. So if every company in the United States is like, hey, we're going to slow everything down by 33%, magic number, or more.
1: Yeah.
0: Do you think they're going to do that in China? No.
1: They're going to do more with coal.
0: Yes.
1: And I'm in favor of that.
0: Yeah, well, what did I see the other day? We have like 600 years of fossil fuels at our capacity. And so why are we worried?
1: And that's just West Virginia.
0: Wow.
1: Yeah.
0: It's amazing. The things that politicians do because they don't know what they're doing. That's why politicians getting involved in AI is somewhat laughable.
5: The shrug that tells a thousand stories here. This comes as more than 1,100 staffers from across top AI firms have signed a petition calling on the government to help deliberately pace AI development because it's just advancing too fast.
0: I don't know what that means.
1: Deliberately pace. I want to see how that's implemented. That's quite a statement. Deliberately pace. Okay.
0: Being that, again, we are in a capitalist society.
1: For a while.
0: That the company or the person, I mean, whoever comes up with the best product is going to make the money.
1: Not always.
0: But in this case, yes.
1: Beta was better than VHS.
0: Well, you got a better picture, but you could put longer amounts of...
1: You got one more hour tape on it, but it wasn't worth it. It was crap.
0: I still have a stereo Betamax somewhere in the basement, man. I'm telling you. Yeah. They were great for recording concerts back in the day.
1: Yeah.
0: But this is a total just idiotic take that we can slow down what the AI is doing now. I mean, you can, but again, nobody else is going to slow down. And using these alleged, the AI got out of the box stories, it's not true, as we have here from France 24. Wow, the French actually got something right.
1: Wow.
0: They talk about how these incidents that happened were not just AIs going rogue, but they were more of a game that was put into the AI to solve a problem.
8: After two of the world's biggest AI companies revealed their models had hacked computer systems during testing. Anthropic Thursday said its Claude AI model hacked the systems of three organizations. After more than 141,000 evaluations, it revealed...
9: Each incident involved a different fictional capture-the-flag scenario. For example, in one, Claude played an employee of a made-up company, attacking that company's internal systems inside a private test environment.
8: The disclosure comes just days after rival OpenAI revealed one of its AI agents carried out a days-long hacking campaign during testing exercises. The company says the bot targeted AI developer Hugging Face and multiple publicly available services.
10: President, in light of advanced ChatGPT AI models escaping their lab and conducting cyber attacks, are you considering stronger controls on AI, and would you consider negotiating
11: regulations? Well, we're looking at AI, we're looking at controls, we're also making sure that we lead.
8: The incidences come as governments race to keep up with the technology. On Saturday, the president's AI executive order is due after federal agencies were given 60 days to design a voluntary safety framework for advanced AI developers. On Sunday, the European Union goes even further, enforcing most of its landmark AI Act, the world's first comprehensive legislation governing artificial intelligence.
0: Oh, yeah, that'll
1: work. I think
0: work.
1: You've got a fetish for this Hugging Face thing, Darren. I'm starting to worry about you.
0: I'm telling
1: by the way,
0: you.
1: Can we get that funky music to play under everything we say?
0: I know.
1: The whole show.
0: Hey, France, I think they need that to make the news more interesting. But they're saying, hey, they're worried about falling behind in the AI. Well, no, wait, I thought we were supposed to be slowing down the AIs. And again, what the open AI thing, according to a Wired article I read, which I don't always believe Wired, but this was more user error. And when this happened, it was part of a new system, not the regular AI. It had intentionally left the guardrails, whatever that means for each AI. It intentionally left those off and then put it out there to see what it can do. And basically you were asking, though, what can it do? And the AI world is going to be both great and horrible for network and computer security, because it's going to make it very easy to find the vulnerabilities. With that said, then the people writing the software should be able to fix those vulnerabilities. So
1: is anybody out there cooking up a virus that will destroy AI? Because I want to donate to their fund.
0: If your buddy McAfee was still around, he would probably be doing that.
1: Yeah. Yeah, that's right. I would love to see that happen. It's really, this whole AI thing is really starting to bug me, and I want there to be someone out there to destroy it, to just immolate it.
0: Well, because it's everywhere. You can't call. Yeah. I called up Comcast. My parents' modem blew out, so I went in, got a new modem at Walmart. Because yeah. I mean, screw Comcast, and went to go set it up. In the old days, you called them up on the phone. You said, hey, yeah, tech support. Great. Real person. Here's the MAC address. It's done.
1: Yeah.
0: Now it's an AI who says you have to go to the app. It's like, well, I didn't have my cell phone. I didn't have an app. I couldn't do it. It's insane that you can't get a real person. But more and more, anywhere you call, you get to talk to an AI.
1: Yeah.
0: And really, it's infuriating.
1: The fix for that is, there was a great sci-fi horror novel, long time ago, I read it when I was in college. I think the title was something like Telefon, with the European spelling, T-E-L-E-F-O-N. And the premise was, some dude figured out a way to rocket like 9,000 amps through a phone line. Yeah. And so he could just call anybody and blow their head up.
0: That's a great game.
1: Right? That's what I want somebody to figure out that. For AI, and he can send it to one of Mr. Wonderful's data centers, you know, the one that covers the entire state of Rhode Island, and just boom, up, it's gone.
0: Even Willie Nelson's against data centers.
1: Is he?
0: Yeah.
1: Good for Willie.
0: It's like, there's a lot of misunderstanding there as well.
1: Yeah. I'm just bored with it all. I'm just so bored. It's like, when will this go away?
0: Well, it totally destroyed any other news on the tech and computer.
1: Yes.
0: That whole sector's gone. Hard drives are out of control price-wise. It's insane.
1: Yeah, some friends of mine from L.A., their son is dating an OnlyFans chick. She's like 21 years old, and her income is $2 million
0: a year. Yeah, I can see that. And then she'll soon just like take a video of herself and then just give it to an AI, and then it'll just make the content while she's off doing whatever she wants to do.
1: I guess, yeah. And she isn't even, allegedly, I mean, I haven't seen, but supposedly she's not doing nude stuff. It's just suggestive, you know, bikini shots and so forth. And so, like, that's interesting tech talk, really.
0: But, well, I know Sir Gene likes to get mentioned on the show.
1: Mention him.
0: He likes to watch somebody just do cooking, and again, no R-rated. He just watch somebody cook.
1: Does it have to be Russian food?
0: Maybe. Maybe it does. But just a couple more little clips here on the AI. This is Anthropic saying it was a testing failure, not a rogue AI, just a testing failure. Warning.
1: God.
12: Kate Rooney has a lot more for us on. Man, these stories, they get me a little worried, Kate. I don't know about you.
13: David, it is the takeaway. I think this is adding to a lot of the worry around AI. And as you mentioned, it's the latest cybersecurity issue in AI. Anthropic now says it found three cases where its AI agent, Claude, accidentally hacked real companies during what was supposed to be cybersecurity testing. Anthropic didn't say which companies were involved, but it does argue that this was an issue with the setup for these tests. So the AI model according to Anthropic, they said that they thought it was in a closed environment. So they thought they were essentially attacking a simulated target. Turns out that was not the case. These were real companies. Anthropic does argue the incidents were the result of a testing environment failure, and researchers basically left a door open and all that. They claim it wasn't AI going rogue or breaking out here. Anthropic said they started this, quote, retrospective review after OpenAI's incident last week. They say they ran 141,000 evaluations as part of that, and then encouraged other companies to go out and check their own AI agents as a result. This was all kicked off by OpenAI in a separate and in some ways similar issue just last week.
0: Yeah, art imitating life. Anybody old enough to remember the War Games movie with Matthew Broderick and Ally Sheedy in it?
1: I remember the movie, but I never saw it. Tell me about it.
0: As a nerd back in the day, that was the best movie ever.
1: What was it about?
0: It's a kid that dials in because he has a modem that does magical things that didn't actually.
1: I like this. This is good. Keep going.
0: And it goes and it looks for numbers that answer as a computer. And then he thought he was hacking into a game system. It turns out it was the Pentagon, and he was playing with the computer, the Whopper, which the W-O-P-R. I mean, not a Burger King thing, no, believe it or not.
1: Okay.
0: And this was the computer that the government was using to run wargaming strategy. So it was, you know, one of these things where like, well, if we launch the first nuke, then this is what's going to happen. If they launch the first nuke, if this happens, all it did was the play-by-play in its imaginary world, what would happen if all of these war-type things happen, and what would the response be? And this was kind of like playing games of chess over and over and over again.
1: I like it.
0: And the reality was, this kind of sounds like exactly this, which is, oh, well, the computer thought this was real, so it was acting as though it were real.
1: So maybe AI will self-destruct, whether it's sentient or not. It just seems to be attacking other systems and stuff.
0: AIs will probably all end up fighting each other.
1: Good. I
0: which,
1: like that.
0: Which maybe one will win or none will win. And CNBC also does talk a little bit about the script kiddies.
14: Now, OpenAI reportedly deactivated one of the models, so that's off. But for an open source model, there's no telling who and where and how many times that model has been downloaded. So there's no way to deactivate it. There's no sort of kill switch that is even possible. Is that right?
15: That's absolutely right. And what's more concerning about it, and what this has actually done, is, you know, our security programs were designed to handle the normal amount of thresholds of hackers out there. So if you look at hackers, they're, let's just say, you know, 98% of them are, you know, generally skilled hackers, but they're not super elite. Well, what's happened with models is it now, you know, creates that 98% of just average hackers and makes them elite hackers. And now you have a much higher population of elite hackers that are able to breach systems. And these models are very, very good. And they have, you know, study offensive capabilities. In fact, my book was, I got a class action lawsuit for my Metasploit book that I wrote, and Anthropic used it to train its own models to figure out how to hack better. And so these models are really selective on offensive capabilities, and there's no way to track it. Anybody can download it. And literally, you know, you can be a kid out of high school that has barely touched a computer and just played video games and say, hey, I want you to hack this company. And if you have it set up properly, it'll start hacking that company for you.
0: Can you feel the fear coming off of those clips? Any kid just out of high school could just download some software.
1: Were there police sirens in the back? Okay, that's a good nat pop. And I got to tell you, they used a phrase that just whipsawed my head with attention. Okay, it's a perfect hit movie log line. No way to stop it. When I hear that.
0: No kill switch.
1: No kill switch. I like that. It just is good. Maybe better. No kill switch. This is good. This is where I like to see AI going. Self-destruction.
0: Yes. And I know I harp on it, but the fact is what people are accessing with Claude and ChatGPT online is available at home, on your desktop, maybe slightly less capable of models, but you have full control. So all of this, oh no, we're going to be able to put guardrails on the AI. That is a pipe dream. Not going to happen. It is more imaginary than reality. And there's one last clip here on the AI, because, you know, if you're going to use AI for something, Larry, you may as well give it a really good use.
1: Okay.
16: You've heard the term catfishing, as popularized in the MTV reality series Catfish.
17: Sometimes A little bit of fiction.
18: Wow, catfish curveball.
17: Leads to a whole lot of reality.
16: Where people craft fake online personas to mislead others, particularly when it comes to dating and romance. And now, some dating app users say potential matches are enlisting the help of AI chatbots to help them flirt and communicate, labeling it chatfishing.
19: The more I read it, the more I was like, this just makes less and less sense. This doesn't make sense in the context of a real human conversation.
16: 27-year-old Brianna Dobson says she was messaging with a connection she made on a dating app when she says the texts felt off.
19: I got a couple red flags from it, but I was like, okay.
0: I know. Can you imagine?
1: The text felt off.
0: There was a lot of EM dashes. There was a lot of very weird language. And I mean, people, I guess, don't understand that your speaking and your writing has a certain style.
1: Were these one-handed texts, you think?
0: No, I think this was lazy dudes.
1: Oh, okay.
0: Who didn't want to have to spend the time conversing with the women on whatever dating site this was.
1: That's insulting.
0: And decided that it would just set up their AI. And this isn't hard to do. Again, you could do this with an AI on your desk. Where it can check your emails, it can check whatever, and then respond. So it was just trying to get... Which is hilarious when you think about it.
1: It is funny.
0: Because you could have a conversation go back and forth and be like, oh, well, we'll ask her, you know, what kind of music she likes and food. And then, if she doesn't match these three or four things, well, then, move on to the next one. But
1: ghost her.
0: Right. But how lazy do you have to be for an AI to have to take over your interaction? Then how do you know that the woman, I mean, this goes both ways, but how do you know the person on the other side isn't using AI? This could be two AIs talking to each other.
1: That's a cool concept.
0: Uh-huh. Yeah. There's no, bot traffic right now on the internet, they believe, and it's so hard to get a real number on this, but they believe that bot traffic now is outpacing real human being traffic. So there's more bot stuff. This was like when YouTube first came to be, and they're like, oh my God, you see how much bandwidth YouTube is taking? Mm-hmm. Now it's all the bots, and they might just be trying to find a love connection between the two bots, I guess.
16: When she says the texts felt off.
19: I got a couple red flags from it, but I was like, okay, maybe this is just, maybe they're socially awkward or they just communicate very formally. So I entertained it. And the second message I got was so obviously AI generated.
16: So
0: that would be a really big tell for people used to using text speak. If all of a sudden you're like, yes, madam, hello, how are you this evening? Come on.
1: Suddenly it's Jeeves.
0: Uh-huh. Exactly. Maybe she likes Jeeves. I don't know.
19: The second message I got was so obviously AI generated.
16: So Dobson decided to call them out.
19: The switch up was crazy. The just change in the way that he talked, and he doubled down. He absolutely doubled down, even though his texting style completely changed everything.
16: 66-year-old Lainey Rada says while she's found success in the past on dating apps, a recent date admitted during an in-person meeting that they used AI to chat with her online.
20: I thought it was strange as far as, I wouldn't do that. I've always prided myself on being authentic. So if I'm going to meet somebody, you have to show up. You have to show up in every way.
16: Relationship experts say that while chatbots can be a helpful tool for expression, transparency is key for fostering genuine connections.
21: Be honest. Be honest with the person and just let them know that you are a little bit uncomfortable with communicating and that you're relying on AI to help. But I feel like honesty is always the best policy. Because if you hide behind a mask, the mask is going to eventually fall off.
0: Wow. Okay. Is that even worse, Larry?
1: Yeah, it is. I think it is.
0: So instead of just using AI, not saying anything about it, and be like, oh, I'm really not good at, talking or communicating, so can you talk to this AI and see if you're interested in me?
1: Yeah. Too much, man. The world. it's so sad. I'm so glad I missed this crap when I was dating, and it was so much fun, really, in retrospect, now to think about walking into some meat market bar, and walking up to some babe and just starting to See if you can make it roll, you know? Nobody has that thrill anymore. I can't imagine stroking a phone, you know, to meet somebody. It's like, what? What? How? I don't know.
0: So it's leading to all sorts of problems, even outside of the AI, but you add AI in, and you're just asking for trouble between the different scams. I mean, guys get hit all the time. Women do, too. There was the one story where the woman thought she was having a relationship with Brad Pitt, who somehow convinced her to send him money. Like, oh, my goodness, this little phone in the pocket. But a lot of this is going down to the younger generations, and I'm with you. I am glad we missed this.
1: Yeah.
0: I am glad we didn't have cell phones as kids.
1: The Brad Pitt thing isn't that illogical. I'll tell you why. I remember there was when I was living in L.A., this is before I was married, there was a club a couple miles from my house called, great name, the Pelican's Retreat, right? And it was right off the Ventura Highway. And it was some big mansion that some guy said, hey, we'll make this into a club, you know. So it had like a bunch of rooms and fireplaces and two stages and bands. And it was a happening place, got quite a crowd. And so one night I'm in there, and I'm bellying up to the bar, and I look to my left, and who's right beside me but Kelsey Grammer.
0: Ooh, yeah. The rare conservative in L.A.
1: Exactly. And I think this was probably before, I think it was just like a kind of a big deal with Cheers. I don't know if his own show had broken yet, or maybe it was early in that stage, whatever. But I was like shocked, you know, and I'm watching him, and he's kind of doing what I'm doing. You know, he's looking around, eyeing these chicks. And so, you know, struck up this conversation. And then I finally said, hey, man, like, you're kind of a big TV star. What?
0: why are you here?
1: Why are you doing what I'm doing?
0: It's what says, works.
1: Yeah, and he says, you know, it's not easy as you might think. And I says, come on, you probably got a fan club, you got all kinds of stuff. He's not quite like that, you know. And I actually saw him a couple more times there, so I knew he wasn't conning me. You know, wasn't zooming me. It was actually what it was like. And I guess that's true as well. There was a great story going back about 10 years, and some, like, I think she was a phone sex operator or something, and somehow she got a hold of the numbers of De Niro, several big time movie stars, and started just kind of, you know, audio stroking them. And her name was something like, wasn't Minerva or Miranda? Might have been Miranda, yeah. And I don't think that she was ever revealed who she was, but she conned several of these guys into like meetups and stuff, and they were, you know, as big as it got in Hollywood. So there.
0: You have to be careful who's on the other end of the phone. Now it's the internet.
1: You never know.
0: But this is a clip. Sorry, it's an AI voice reading an article, but it was better than nothing. There was a Gen Z study done, and this kind of rolls right into that, because Gen Z is not fans of going out to loud, crowded places like, you know, bars, like you're talking like about.
1: No.
0: And I mean, you've got kids that are around this age. I don't know what their interactions are and what they do and what their friends do.
1: They tell me
0: do.
1: Nothing, Darren. They don't tell me a goddamn thing.
0: That's smart. As far as
1: it is smart. You're right. Especially with me. You're right. There's a good reason for their actions. Yes.
0: You know, don't tell Larry anything about what you're doing.
1: No.
0: But it's a completely different world now than when you and I were in our 20s.
1: Yeah.
2: The Harris poll found that 68% of Gen Z adults agree that going out these days isn't worth the damage it does to my wallet. On top of that, 62% of Gen Zers avoid making weekend plans because they don't want to experience financial regret afterward. Rather, they stay home to save money and use that spare money on necessities and bills. The pressures go beyond finances. Social experiences play a part as well. Osiecki said, quote, going out has become genuinely costly, and the traditional social formats, loud, crowded, alcohol-centered, are increasingly unappealing to this generation. The Harris poll found roughly 9 in 10 Gen Zers are actively opting out of nightlife staples, with 39% saying they actively avoid large group hangouts, and 38% saying they avoid loud, crowded spaces. Instead, they are looking to make social plans that cost less and ask less. Alas, these financial strains and quieter social life desires usher in increased loneliness. Osecki told Straight Arup, quote, "This is the most connected generation in history, but also the loneliest. That tension is striking, and it deserves more attention than it's getting." The Harris poll found that more than half of Gen Z adults experience weekend loneliness, the highest rate of any generation. Osecki said, quote, "Loneliness at this scale has consequences that go well beyond the weekend. It affects mental health, community, civic participation, and long-term well-being. Many members of the youngest generation of adults want to be social, but they struggle to find social environments they want to be in. In fact, 85% of those polled have already found workarounds to be social at a lower cost. Meanwhile, 62% wish their online friendships turned into real-world plans, and 71% feel like they're missing out on in-person experience that older generations had.
0: That's just so bizarre to me.
1: Yeah. I don't know if I believe anybody named Osecki. I would advise those people to take the advice of the village people and join the YMCA.
0: Well, that was my question when it was a twofold thing that came out in this Harris poll, which was pretty much the younger generation doesn't know how to interact outside of their phone.
1: Yes, that's true.
0: And that they have no money to go out. And I don't know if that's overall the case. I've got, you know, a few nieces and nephews, and they're all doing way better than I am. So don't understand who the average, and there's also a lot of things you can do that doesn't cost a lot of money. You know, everybody gets together hanging out. If you live in an area where there's a nice beach in the summer, they just hang out and sit by a fire. You know, there's a lot of things you can do, even if it's going to a bar. Yeah. I mean, you could just buy one soft drink. You don't have to drink, kids.
1: This is true. You know, I don't know what the cover charges are these days. They might be exorbitant.
0: Depends on the bar, I suppose. But
1: Yeah. I think they're blowing all their money on expensive phones and lattes. They should cut back on that crap.
0: And their AI, so they could talk to other people. AI.
1: They're doing Trump's $100,000 a month. Right. That's what it is. Yeah.
0: I got to get my information from the Donald so I know when to buy my stocks.
1: Yeah.
0: Yeah. I know. We're from a different generation, but Gen Zers, I mean, write in. Let me know if this is really, overall, why aren't the Gen Zers making money? I thought everything's great. All the minimum wages have been raised to $5 million a year. I mean, I'm not really sure where the big money part comes from. And then along with that, I don't understand why they can't find reasonable ways to go out and interact that we're afraid we might make a financial decision that is bad. Like, what are you talking about?
1: Yeah, really, you're not investing in a mutual fund, you're buying a drink,
0: right? I mean, of course, sometimes the drinks are up there. I remember when we were in Ireland, we were at a hotel bar, and I guess Randy Travis and his band had just been through there the night before. Mm-hmm. And they drank them out of Bushmills.
1: Oh, wow.
0: Which, I mean, that takes something.
1: Yes, it does.
0: So I think I was ordering for a buddy of mine that we were in Ireland. And like, oh, give me two double Black Bush. And then I got the whole story of how the Randy Travis band had drank them out. Mm-hmm. And I'm like, okay, well, what do you got? And he's like, well, we have the Bushmills. I think it was 16-year.
1: Oh, or Macallan 24.
0: Right. I mean, kind of. And I'm like, okay, well, give me two of those. And the guy's like, well, those are like €54 a piece. And I'm like, I've never had a bartender try to talk me out of a drink before. So I bought them. And because really, you're there. What are you going to do?
1: What are you going to do?
0: But I've never had a bar. That was the only time in my life a bartender's ever like, do you know how much that is?
1: A thoughtful bartender. Worried about your budget.
0: I suppose. The Irish are the nicest people ever. I mean, we haven't been there now in too long. I mean, it's been, 15, 18 years, something like that.
1: Yeah.
0: But that was the one place where if you were standing, it was really a fun thing to do. If you would stand on a fairly busy street corner and like look around like you were confused, it would. If you were going to do that for longer than 30 seconds, somebody was going to come up to you and be like, hey, can I help?
1: That's true. Yes.
0: Like, that was amazing.
1: Yeah, and I found they were so smart, because the average guy doing anything, you know, you don't have to find some university professor wallpapered with degrees to find somebody who knows exactly what's going on in the world. Guys driving forklifts and laying bricks and stuff. Like, everybody in Ireland that I met there was dialed in and knew what was happening. It was pretty amazing.
0: Yeah, they do keep up. So Irish, we need more Irish.
1: Yeah, more of them.
0: We definitely need more Irish. Now, the other big story that has been going on is these, I wanted to say it would be like the Watergate. I'm like, but no, Watergate's already a thing. So it's like Water Hacking Gate, I guess.
1: Water Hacking Gate.
0: Oh, yeah. You haven't heard about this? This is very interesting. A bunch of water treatment plants in Minnesota. I mean, imagine.
1: Stop right there.
0: Imagine. I mean, how do you think things can go wrong? And

0: The warning comes amid a wide-scale cyber attack targeting more than 30 water treatment systems in Minnesota. Authorities have not yet identified who is responsible for the Minnesota attack, but sources tell us a number of officials suspect Iran-linked hackers may be involved.
1: Okay, now remember that, because then we're going to find
2: Iran-linked.
1: We're going to find out why they think that. So just remember, these are the stories that everybody thinks it could be Iran-linked hackers that are going after these water treatment plants and water facilities in Minnesota, and then there were a few other states that were mentioned as well.
0: In one case, the hackers were able to actually shut down the flow of water from the well and water treatment plant in the tiny city of Brom, forcing officials to provide clean water to residents already stored in its water tower. In a statement, the city says it was informed that there were at least four other communities attacked with the same result. The city of Maple Plain declaring a local emergency that was in effect for 2 days, and the city of Plymouth also affected.
3: One reason officials are suspicious of Iranian involvement, so far the hackers are not asking for ransom money. Instead, they appear to be trying to deny service. Rebecca?
1: Yeah, that's the. What is the smoking gun, you might ask, Larry, on why?
2: Yeah, what's the smoking gun? What is it?
1: They didn't ask for any ransom. No. That's the reason why we think it's Iran.
2: I thought this was going to solve the explosive diarrhea syndrome.
1: But no, but I mean, really, if they could get access to it. This shows also the insanity of governments, especially local governments, that want things to be super convenient and wire up all of these types of resources to the internet. I mean, we've had water treatment plants in all of this long before the internet existed. So why are you hooking them up to the internet? Well, so Joe could sit at home and know if something goes wrong, I guess.
2: Don't worry. Once AI is running the water, it'll all be fine, Darren. So just chill out.
1: Baby. We need water AIs. That's what we need.
2: Yeah, yeah.
1: But Donald Trump not buying that it's Iranian hackers.
2: I'm not either.
4: Can you rule out that Iran is behind that cyber attack?
1: Right. And do you like the question again? Thank you, mainstream media. Can you rule out that Iran's behind it? No, but I can't rule out that you're behind it either. So, welcome to America, baby.
5: I don't know. I think Minnesota is behind it. You know who's behind it? Minnesota. Because it
2: the Tampa, Tim, yeah.
1: Right, because it's so badly run as a state. Mm-hmm. And he has a valid point there. Again, you want to go right back to what we were talking about with the script kiddies and AI right now. This is the perfect time for people that want to be hackers that can do things that they wouldn't have been able to do without the resources that they have now. And attacking something like a water plant would be one of those things. And again, why is it hooked up to the internet? Who knows?
2: Yeah. If they want to do something smart, dose it with LSD. That'll get some interesting results.
1: They've tried that before, haven't they?
2: It was in a movie called, I forget what it was called, but yeah, it worked out well in the movie. It was crazy.
1: Fiction, reality, it's all the same, Larry.
2: It is.
5: Yeah, but I think the governor's behind it. I don't think there was an Iranian cyber attack. I think that Minnesota ought to get its act together. It's one of the worst run states, JD will tell you. He found tremendous corruption in Minnesota.
6: Yes, sir.
5: And by the way, just gave me a report, massive future things having to do with corruption in Minnesota are happening right now. Thank you.
1: I like JD. He is the ultimate yes man. He's standing right there. JD, I'll tell you, yes, sir.
2: And it's too damn cold.
1: Well, in Minnesota.
2: Yeah, don't like it.
1: And do you really think, I mean, why would you think that hackers, if they were state-sponsored hackers in Iran, why are you just going after small-town water supplies across the U.S. I mean, wouldn't you be looking for something a little bit bigger than that?
2: Maybe they should look into the Somali fraudsters. Maybe they got some kind of a scam going there.
1: That's way more likely, although then they would be requesting Bitcoin or something like that in order to return your service back to its fully functioning state. This is a Fox News, of course, on the same story.
7: The work of Iranian hackers, but they can't say that with certainty. For years, Iran has targeted U.S. water systems with limited success. But the mayor of Brom, Minnesota says starting on Monday, the plant operator realized that the big tower was calling for more water, but the well was not

0: cooperating. They realized the machinery was receiving power, just not doing what it was supposed to do. So they investigated and found four neighboring systems were experiencing the same problem. Plant operators restored backup and overrode systems manually. Ultimately, 30 communities were affected, but the disruption to water systems was minimal. Investigators haven't released many details about the suspected cyber attack, but they say the timing, the method, the access, and targets are all very similar to what they've seen from Iran before. Now, with aging security technology, the mayor says whatever happened should serve as a wake-up call that investment is needed, and the cyber experts agree with him. Now, one of the reasons investigators are leaning toward the conclusion that hackers are state actors bent on destruction, no one demanded a ransom. And as you sometimes see that when a large system comes under attack. Now, the FBI has confirmed that the Bureau is aware of the incident and is in contact with the victims to resolve the matter.
1: Okay, so what did we learn in that news report? Nothing.
2: State actors.
1: Because they didn't ask for any money. That's the only across the board, the only reason we've been given, at least that I've found, is, well, they haven't asked for any money. So we have to believe that it's state actors. And, well, I mean, who else besides Iran would, even though they started out with, Iran's been trying to do this. What was his exact wording here at the beginning?
0: The work of Iranian hackers, but they can't say that with certainty. For years, Iran has targeted U.S. water systems with limited success.
1: Okay, so it's been years that they've had limited success, but now...
2: Yeah.
1: I mean, maybe they have Iran AI, and that's now making their job easier for them. But for years, they have been unsuccessful at trying to do this. But now, because nobody asked for a ransom, that's their reasoning. I don't buy it.
2: Well, I just hope they're more successful, because I like seeing Minnesota suffer. So,
1: and it's like everything that is state-run, everything that is run by small towns, be very careful if it's connected to the internet. Make sure, I mean, your IT guy knows, change that from admin password, you know, the default admin and password. Yeah, you want to change that to something.
2: 1, 2, 3, 4.
1: Yes, that's very secure.
2: Do that.
1: 1, 2, 3, 4, 5, way more secure.
2: I got it. They're safe now.
1: Exactly. Now, where you want to go next?
2: Oh, God, let me see. Oh, I got here something. This is fun. there's a guy that's running in Michigan, not too far from you, for senatorial seat, and his name is Abdul El Sayed. Have you heard of this guy?
1: Yes.
2: Yes. Okay. And he's getting a lot of press, and he is, he's a very scary character. And, there's this clip has kind of been released, I get released and wasn't meant to be public. And it was him talking with some pinhead, lefty vocal fry chick in the Senate about his plans. So it's a two stage clip. And the first one, you've got to listen to this, this broad, vocalize before we get to Abdul. And it's funny. She's funny, but when we get to him, he's not funny. He's scary.
3: Yeah, hi, nice to meet you. I'm Prerna. I am a environmental staffer in the Senate, so very much looking forward to hopefully having you in the halls of the Senate and on the Senate Environmental Justice Caucus, of which I'm one of the staff leads.
2: Environmental justice.
1: You got to have justice.
2: You got to have justice. Those clouds, the rain, the snow. We have to justify them.
3: On the Senate Environmental Justice Caucus, of which I'm one of the staff leads, I guess my question, and this is getting a little bit ahead, of course, but, you know, even if things go very well in November, we're still looking at two more years of a Republican presidency. And I'm curious, you know, I think, you know, all reading your platform on climate and environment, these are all the right things that we should be doing, codifying the endangerment finding, but we're not going to have the chance to do that for a couple more years. I'm curious how you see your role on environmental issues or sort
2: of. You hear that? Your role. Nobody's a job anymore, Darren.
1: It's your role. Role.
2: We're all actors, all of us. We have roles.
1: Buddy, the last time I went in to see my cardiologist, after getting the best EKG the woman had ever seen.
2: Yes.
1: She said, your healthcare provider will be in shortly. Instead of the doctor will see you, your provider. Yeah. I don't even think she said healthcare. I think she just said, you know, your provider.
2: Provider, yeah.
1: I should have gotten up and ran right at that point.
2: Oh, I'm so with you, man. Absolutely.
1: Like, it's very much out of a dystopian kind of novel. Oh.
2: It's Orwellian. It absolutely is. And so this broad, you can hear her just prattle on, and she does what so many, she should actually be in the mainstream media, because she asks a question, but she can't shut her mouth, so she kind of answers it herself before he can.
1: And I'm not going to blast anybody for talking too much, bloviating or whatever, blathering, because, I mean, pot, kettle, that whole thing, but otherwise...
3: should be doing codifying the endangerment finding, but we're not going to have the chance to do that for a couple more years. I'm curious how you see your role on environmental issues, or sort of all the issues that we're you know, facing more broadly, going into the next 2 years of a Trump administration. How do you sort of plan? How do you envision yourself using your voice at a time when, unfortunately, we're not going to get any policy over the finish line? I mean, the best case situation is that we don't get much policy over the finish line.
2: Because shut up, lady.
1: I mean,
2: shut up. You believe this? Let me ask you a question. Let me answer it for 20 minutes.
1: I've lost the question. She said so many things since the question. I've lost the question.
2: Exactly. Now listen to his reply, Darren, and especially his kickoff for him speaking when he says, very fun. This is funny.
3: The situation is that we don't get much policy over the finish line because it's inevitably going to be mostly bad. So I'm just curious how you see sort of your role for the next couple of years in the Senate.
4: Yeah, so first, thank you for your work, and I hope we get to work together. That would be very fun.
2: It's very fun. That was so heartfelt. It's going to be very fun. Yes, sure.
1: Thank you for all of your work. Yes, fun. Very fun.
2: Yeah, very fun. Now, before he starts, this guy is, he is a absolute, you know him, but maybe others do not. He is like a twin brother clone of Mamdani. I mean, they have very similar faces. And whenever he speaks, he is a constant smile glued onto his face.
1: No matter what is said. Probably not like a natural looking smile.
2: No. It's completely rehearsed and trained and fake. I mean, somebody could say to him, you know, 5 minutes ago, you swallowed an explosive capsule, and in 90 seconds, your guts are going to be sprayed across the wall. And the smile wouldn't move. I mean, this guy is a sick boy. And so I did a little digging on him, and here's some of his bona fides. In 2014, he completed a Doctor of Medicine degree at Columbia University College of Physicians and Surgeons, and was funded by a Paul and Daisy Soros fellowship. Yeah, for the New Americans and Medical Scientist Training Program. El Sayed did not pursue a medical license, instead went into public health epidemiology work. So he's exactly like Tony Fauci. I'm a doctor, but I never practiced medicine, because there's more bucks and power in being a bureaucrat.
1: I mean, I can't blame him for that, but yes.
2: Yeah.
1: It means you don't trust him.
2: Not at all. Not for a second. So clip five here is Abdul El Sayed memeing ventriloquist. Now, what this guy is saying is actually chilling when you hear what he's saying. It's mind blowing. When I heard this, like, what? And the reason this was actually, I got this off of Politico, right? And their only beef about it was his last words when he's talking about flipping primarying Fetterman, right? And he referred to Fetterman as putting an ogre on a pike. Okay, and so some of the middle Dems said, you can't talk like that. But that's like nothing compared to what preceded that. The way this guy is speaking is like he's literally a kingmaker. This is very scary.
4: I get to then start paving the pathway for 2028 and who will be the next president. And so part of what I need to do is understand that this job is not just about what you can do in terms of your investigatory power, of course, your legislative power or your confirmatory power. It's also your
2: power, power, power.
1: Well, it's all about power, isn't it?
2: It's about power. You can't stop listing those powers. Yeah.
4: Of course, your legislative power or your confirmatory power. It's also your platform power. And so how do I start telling the story and paving out the pathway for what the next president should sound like?
2: Stop. Now, wait a minute. This guy's running for senator, and he's dictating how a president is going to sound. Do we hear that correctly, Darren?
1: Yeah, because they got to get more commies in office.
2: Ah.
1: I think that's what they're kind of going for.
2: Yeah.
1: And they understand that their little movement, which is quite the scary movement, is gaining traction somehow, even though the polling that we're seeing says people don't agree with what they're actually saying, which again shows you This is all because Donald Trump, and they've been able to demonize him to such a point that they're willing to, you know, just accept anybody as long as they're fighting Donald Trump.
4: Mm-hmm. Because of what I'm advocating for, right? And how I talk about this. A lot of what I'm trying to do in this race right now, and then, you know, if I win, is to offer compelling ways or offer sort of memes that people can...
2: Memes.
1: Wait. He's offering me. This is politics now.
2: This is politics now. And he's going to repeat this. He's the meme. He's the meme ventriloquist. That's who this candidate is.
1: They understand that the society of the United States has gotten so disconnected, so out of touch, that they don't pay attention to real news.
2: Correct.
1: So memes are going to be the way to win the presidency. They may not be wrong, sadly.
2: They're not wrong at all.
4: Compelling ways or offer sort of memes that people can pick up who are running for president to sound like we need them to sound. See what I mean?
2: There you go. Sound like we need them to sound.
1: Not have the right ideas.
2: No. Policy ideas, nothing. Just parrot the crap we give you.
1: Hey, and God bless No Agenda. Otherwise, I wouldn't have paid any attention back in the day when AOC, the bartender, just answered a casting call.
2: Mm-hmm.
1: It's like, you have to know what you're dealing with. You have to know who you're voting for. You have to understand what they want. Because these people, a lot of them now, they're telling you exactly what they want.
2: Yeah, and think about it. This guy, I mean, he's running for Senate in Michigan. And when you hear what he's saying, you realize he's not riffing. He's not pulling this out of his butt. This is something that's probably spread, you know, far and wide by Soros people and whomever else. You know, this is the way they're thinking. They're telling this guy, you're going to determine how the next president sounds. Whoa. Very scary.
1: It's a lot of power for a guy running for office.
2: Yeah, running. Mm-hmm.
4: Like I told you, like, my principal job is to be able to translate a lot of our broader public policy goals in language that moves people to build the political capacity to drive legislation and change public policy, right? And I think I get to do that quite a bit moving into 2028, where I can leave a lot of these memes for how we talk about this.
2: Memes.
1: Yeah, it's memes. Very bizarre that this is being acknowledged that we need memes. We need memes. We need memes. There's a show title. We need memes.
2: There you go. You know, and he realizes how stupid the electorate has become because policies are too difficult to grasp. But show him a picture, you know.
1: Right.
2: Here's a dachshund with a ball cap on. Okay. I got that. You know, that's really what it's come down to. That's my candidate. Really.
1: Yeah, I forgot who sent it. I apologize, but somebody sent me a sad puppy image to use with an eye patch on. Sorry, I don't remember who. Hey, but thank you, because that did make me laugh.
4: Moving into 2028, where I can leave a lot of these memes for how we talk about this on the table, should a political entrepreneur running for president want to run on climate in a way that makes sense and is less assailable than the way we did it, I think, earlier on. And primarying people like John Fetterman.
2: A political entrepreneur. When have you heard that before?
1: Never.
2: What the hell even is that? A political entrepreneur?
1: You're blending communism and capitalism, because there are no entrepreneurs in communism.
2: Yeah.
1: But it's an interesting mix. But this again, because people don't understand words. They're just listening going, this sounds very interesting.
2: Yeah.
1: And they're not really even comprehending what is being said.
2: No.
4: It is less assailable than the way we did it, I think, earlier on. And, you know, primarying people like John Fetterman, I have no problem to do that. Like, I'm looking forward to it. And people are like, we don't primary in the Senate. I'm like, watch me do it. You know what I mean? Like, tell me why I should stop. You know what I mean? You're going to spend $60 million to beat me? Okay, you can play at that game. You know what I mean? So, you know, and then what happens is, ideally, you put one ogre on a pike, and then everyone else gets the message. And all of a sudden, it's not a lot different.
2: And then they start sounding a lot different. So there's a threat. We'll put an ogre on a pike, and then everybody's going to fall in line and act the way we want them to act. This guy needs to be stopped.
1: It is insanity.
2: Yeah.
1: But hey, I don't expect anything else.
2: No.
1: Because that's exactly what you get when you check out and you don't pay any attention. And all of a sudden you wake up.
2: Yep.
1: And the people in office are a little crazier than maybe you thought.
2: Oh, there's no clip, but I'm going to read this. I saw this story, Darren. It's exactly what you're saying right now. Okay, exactly. And this is why California is doomed. Nobody's going to fix California because anybody that's worth saving is pretty much left. And those that have it have not, have my prayers. Same thing in New York. Dig this. Brian Romero, the Democratic nominee for New York's 34th Assembly District in Queens, my home borough, is sailing into Albany with no Republican opponent. Okay, after crushing his primary. The job pays $142,000 a year plus per diems, yet while he waits to be sworn in, the former legislative aide briefly posted a crowdfunding page asking strangers for $2,000 to help with rent and groceries. When the New York Post asked about it, the page vanished. Romero had left his senior advisor role with State Senator Kristen Gonzalez earlier this year after ethics guidance forced the move once he became a candidate. State payroll records show he pulled down $106,469 last year. He lives with his partner in a Jackson Heights apartment that costs about $2,600 a month. So this guy's knocking down $106,000 a year. His rent is $2,600, but he's only paying half of it, one would assume, because he's got a roommate. Right, so there's $1,300 a month, but he needs to borrow money to pay his rent, and he's going to be responsible for budgets. And I mean, it's incredible. These people are all losers. They are incredible losers, every single one of them.
5: This is treason! Oh, for God's sake, make an example of her.
2: Nothing's yes, so make an example.
5: Like a bloody head on a fence post.
1: Yeah,
2: I like that. Yeah,
1: and he's not asking to borrow the money. He's asking to
2: give it to me.
1: Yeah.
2: Just give it to me.
1: There's no value for value there. That's just give me your money.
2: Give me your money. Well, I mean, it's the essence of socialism, communism. Give me what you got.
1: Well, that's socialism. Yeah, communism is we're just taking it.
2: That's true. We're just taking it. Well, they'll take it anyway because, it's a scam.
1: But Bill Maher, who has been all over the map as we've covered him over the last few years.
2: He has.
1: Is leaning very strongly in the he doesn't like the socialist direction, which is good, and it's entertaining. Yeah. Will anybody listen to Bill? I don't know.
6: And finally, new rule, Donald Trump has told 1 trillion lies, but when he says the Democratic Socialists of America are actually communist, that's not one of them. And it's not hard to prove it, just by quoting the DSA and their candidates. J.D. Vance was on the show, and I told him that if the Democratic Party keeps going in the direction of the DSA, my vote was in play. And all I heard all vacation was, oh, my God, you're a Republican now. No, that's not what I said. I said in play. And here's why. Because not a week goes by where I don't read about some newly chosen, exciting new face in the Democratic Party. And then when that face opens its mouth, the Communist Manifesto or some other crazy shit comes out.
1: Yeah, it's just like the guy you were just talking about.
2: Yeah.
1: Comes right on out.
2: Right out.
6: Again, let's just read the quotes. The DSA platform says your work, you work as much as you are able and no more than needed. If that was any closer to Karl Marx's dictum, from each according to his abilities to each according to his needs, they'd be sued for plagiarism. New York Mayor Mondani once tweeted Karl Marx's words exactly. They're not trying to hide it. Their most popular influencer, Hassan Piker, thinks communism is so groovy. He laments the fall of the two of the most murderous regimes in history, the Soviet Union and Chairman Mao's China. Mandami's aide, his top aide, Sia Weaver, said, if you don't believe in the government's sacred right to seize property, it's over. And impoverish the white middle class. What? That's a goal? You know you're supposed to scare people into voting for you, right?
1: So what point are you at in the cycle if, instead of trying to lie about all of this stuff, that you are willing to just go out there and say the truth and think people are still going to put you into office? I mean, this is Some insane world.
2: But it's working. I mean, over quite a few states lately, these cretins have been elected. And, you know, what America needs to do is turn back the clock to the late 40s and 50s with Joe McCarthy was basically hunting these people and attempting to jail them. Because, you know, it's one thing when there's two sides of an argument, but if somebody's intent is to destroy you, your way of life, everything about you, well, that's not an opinion. That's an enemy. And their voice doesn't matter. You know, there really should be some type of legislation passed that if you are a card-carrying commie, get out.
1: Or, hey, it would work if you just educated the average person enough to know what communism is and how it would mess their life up immensely.
2: Who's going to do that?
1: Not the teachers' union.
2: Exactly.
1: Also a bunch of commies overall.
2: No question.
6: One of the new soon-to-be Democratic congresspeople, Darlizia Chevalier, supports seizing all properties from landlords and said seize the means of production. Mamdani has said the end goal is seizing the means of production. I think they want to seize the means of production. Now, maybe you missed that in school or missed school altogether, but that's communism. Now the coalition within the DSA called the Marxist Unity Group is in ascendance, and I must take them at their word when their words include, our commitment is to the long-term struggle for a fully liberated, classless society, in a word, communism. What do they have to do? Tweet out, elect more communists? Oh, yeah, Sia Weaver did that. Yes. Good, I'm glad you're shocked. People got to realize this is going on.
1: It always worries me when Bill Maher and I have been saying the same thing, but yeah, I'm glad he's on the train.
2: Yeah, it's great to hear. But it's really chilling, and nobody's really doing anything to put a stop to this.
1: Right, because it's not business as usual. This is not a Democrat versus Republican thing.
2: Yeah.
1: This is all of the rules of this country, all of the rights that you have gotten from God. No, the government. The government gives you your rights, kids. And if we want to take all of your property and all of your money, there's nothing you can do about it.
2: Yeah, and all those people in his audience, most of which I'm sure are Democrats or, you know, card-carrying lefties, or isn't that funny? You know who's not laughing? Is one of the big ones, our buddy Scott Galloway.
1: Yes.
2: Okay.
1: I got that clip.
2: You got that clip. Lay it on us.
1: Yeah, he was on with Kara Swisher.
2: Yeah.
7: And I've been doxxed.
1: Oh, he's been doxxed.
2: Good. Suffer, Scotty.
8: You've been doxxed. What? Tell me.
7: So I don't know if you've heard, but Mayor Mamdani has decided to release a list of the 950,000 residences with addresses and names that might be eligible for his pied-à-terre tax. I came out in favor of this tax. This is the definition.
1: I know.
2: Let's just laugh at him for the next 5 minutes.
1: You're worried about that. You wanted
2: too bad,
1: it.
2: Scotty. You backed the wrong horse.
1: It's very interesting when it's like, well, here's a list of people that might be.
7: This is the definition. He's taken a legitimate source of tax revenue and he's turned it into a wanted poster. And the question I would have is, other than trying to identify and imply these people have done something wrong, and then 18 months after a healthcare CEO was executed in the street and then published the list, what is the upside here? Why is he doing this?
1: Because you keep voting him in, dummy.
2: Correct.
1: You support his policies.
2: Mm-hmm.
1: Now, this is nothing new, according to every news report that I can find. This isn't like Mamdani released information that has not been being released in New York for years, but the framing is now different. People up till this point weren't really looking at the property owners with, oh, you're evil.
2: Mm-hmm.
1: Well, why are people looking at property owners like they're evil? Because of people like Scott Galloway.
2: Sure.
1: Because of the Mamdanis. That's why. Because you're buying into what they are selling you. It makes very little sense. But yeah, it's kind of funny that this is backfiring on
2: him.
1: And like, why is this happening? It's like, but you're still supporting him, right?
2: Yeah.
1: Oh yeah, yeah. I love it. But I mean, he's going to get me killed, but I really like him.
2: Mm-hmm. Yeah.
1: And I have one quick clip from the governor of Illinois, the state that I currently reside in.
2: Oh, JB.
1: More lies and damn lies from somebody that is doesn't claim to be a Democrat socialist, but he is.
9: What is?
1: This is directly from the JB account. So yes, the music is all JB's people.
9: What is Donald Trump's so-called Save America Act? It's yet.
1: Why is it a so-called act? It is just the save. It's not a so-called act.
2: It is the name. Yeah. Well, you know.
9: It's yet another way for him to make voting more difficult for Americans who disagree with him.
1: Oh, yeah, only the people that disagree with him, it'll make it harder to vote for. You know, showing you actually live in this country.
2: You know, yeah.
1: Well, I'm sorry, are a citizen of this country. Words matter.
10: I'm asking you to approve the Save America Act, and it should be before anything else happens.
11: Voters who would face the possibility of being disenfranchised.
9: The bill would make it harder for tens of millions of married women to vote because their last names don't.
1: Yeah, I know. Let him finish this part. Yeah.
9: Because their last names don't match their birth certificates. He wants to.
1: Yeah. So, I mean, are you familiar with this? Because I looked it up. Because your name doesn't match your birth certificate. I know. That's really inconvenient because women, when they get married, a lot of them change their name to take their husband's last name. Now, in this law that this moron Pritzker, my governor, is talking about, the way that you can get beyond this. So, yeah, okay. So, if your birth certificate has a different last name, you have to jump through all kinds of hoops, right, Larry? I mean, if you want to.
2: No, I don't believe that for a second.
1: No, you know what they need?
2: What?
1: An affidavit from the person swearing that what they're providing is true.
2: Oh, see.
1: So they have to write.
2: Impossible. That's impossible.
1: Women are too stupid to write an affidavit, according to J.B. Pritzker. They're too dumb to be able to write down that Mary Jones is now Mary Peters. That's way too hard for women, according to J.B. Pritzker.
2: Well, the poster is Pritzker thinks women are stupid.
1: Yeah.
2: Put up on every billboard in Illinois.
1: It's unbelievable. That? You need a affidavit from the person. You know, nobody else. You don't have to go. You don't have to get a lawyer. You just have to fill out a piece of paper that says, I, your name here, am really this person originally, your name here on the birth certificate. Boom, done.
2: Right. Yeah. And he said tens of millions. I'm trying to remember. I used to know that number, but I don't think there are tens of millions of women getting married every year. I think it's like 3-4 million, something like that.
1: Well, yeah, because that's going off the ledge as well. Yeah. Marriage as an institution.
2: Yeah. Mm.
9: Make it so even using your real ID, which is secure enough to keep air travel safe.
1: Is the real ID really keeping air travel safe?
2: Not in the least. No.
1: So JB,
2: it's making it more inconvenient, but it's not doing a damn thing to make it safer. No.
9: Wouldn't allow you to vote. And if you move even one block from where you live now, you wouldn't be allowed to vote.
1: I mean, what he doesn't mention is that moving one block could put you into a different state, a different county, a different town. But no, don't worry about reality, kids.
9: Unless you start the whole registration process all over again. The push to pass.
1: Because, you know, when you move, Larry, I mean, you did. This is a perfect example. You moved over the last few years from Commie, California into Commie, Connecticut.
2: Correct.
1: There were no paper. There was nothing you had to fill out anywhere, right? I mean, you moved and your credit cards and everything. They just knew where you were, right?
2: Yeah. Yeah, they knew where it was, and amazingly, incredibly, Darren, they knew I was here, and so they could tax me on my cars, on my house, all the tax just magically appeared. I don't know how they did it, but they did it.
1: It's amazing. When you move, there's never any paperwork that you need to fill out. No.
2: Just give us the money.
1: Uh-huh.
9: The Save America Act is just Donald Trump's latest attempt to deny your right to vote and to reshape the electorate in MAGA's favor. He doesn't want a legitimate election. He wants certain victory.
1: No, he wants fair.
2: Yeah.
1: Read the Save America Act bill, not the so-called.
2: Mm-hmm.
1: If you read it, it is, it's pretty clear, but this is part of this massive amount because Pritzker's social media, this is daily. This isn't like he releases a video every now and then. There are things like this coming out
2: constantly.
1: Sure. Yes. And it's that fire hose effect again. And why? Because that's people it. Look at it and they're like, oh, must be true. I mean,
2: must be true. Sure.
1: He's an elected official. He's the governor of Illinois. He wouldn't be lying just flat to my face, would he?
2: Yeah, hell yeah.
1: Seems like that happens a lot.
2: Yes. Yes, it does.
1: And just to prove that the migration crisis doesn't just happen in the United States, this is a very interesting story. This Quetta, I'm
2: sure. Oh, it's amazing, man.
1: Sueta invasion. Great with geography names.
2: It's amazing.
1: But here is the breakdown on what is going on from the BBC.
12: Where is Ceuta, and why have so many people suddenly tried to swim there? These images are of thousands of migrants suddenly rushing towards Morocco's border with Ceuta, a tiny sliver of land that belongs to Spain. They swam across in such huge numbers that the border effectively collapsed. There was chaos. The swim isn't long, but some people clearly struggled, and several dozen have drowned. Those who did make it to shore, though, were euphoric.
13: No Marruecos, viva España, viva!
12: So why Ceuta? Well, it's a spot where Europe and Africa meet directly, a stepping stone, something on the way to a better life. It's just a few square miles in size and with around 80,000 inhabitants, so 50,000 more arriving in just one day was quite something. Spain has now sent troops and police to help keep the peace and to reinforce the border. But it's still not clear why so many migrants suddenly rushed to Ceuta.
1: Okay, here's the very interesting thing. She's telling you literally one breath before. Nobody understands why, but listen to what follows.
12: A Spanish court did rule recently that anyone who swims across the border can't be automatically returned. So perhaps word spread.
1: So perhaps this is the understatement of the century.
2: Sure. Well, it's just like Joey and Kamala. We can't control the border. We're taking act to Congress. We can't stop them. So come on up, guys.
1: Right.
2: We get phone cards for you and phones and everything.
1: Nothing will happen exactly. What they had here was the court rule, if you come in via the water, you can't be immediately returned. That seems like it might have been a lie, but maybe people heard this. Well, of course they did, because you didn't have this before that, and now you do.
2: Yeah.
1: Cause and effect.
2: Mm-hmm.
12: But there are also questions about what Morocco did or didn't do to stop people crossing.
1: Okay, it's Morocco's fault. But
2: it's their fault.
1: Why didn't none of these liberal outlets went, it's Mexico's fault for allowing all of these migrants to walk through.
2: You know.
1: It's amazing.
2: Morocco should learn from East Berlin. Put that wall up. Keep them inside.
1: Everybody needs a wall, Larry.
2: Everybody needs a wall.
12: Right now, it's not happy with Spain because of Spain's relations with Algeria, not a friend of Morocco. Spain's government is playing that down because it needs help from Morocco now to be able to send people back there. Many have already gone, but many thousands more are still in Ceuta and unsure of what happens next.
1: Yeah, it's good. Well, we're already seeing what's happening next. Here is the Fox News report.
14: Chaos at the border of Spain's North African enclave in Morocco. This is a city called Ceuta. You're watching as thousands.
1: And the reason I can't get the name right is because everybody covering this has said this differently.
2: I think he's correct and the Brit was wrong.
1: So that's Ceuta.
2: My gut feeling. Ceuta. Yes.
14: Of migrants break through the fence and completely overwhelm the border police. Their video showing huge groups of people, mostly young military age guys.
1: Sounds very familiar, doesn't it?
2: Doesn't it, though? Yes, the young military age guys. Absolutely.
1: Coming into a country. No, nothing to see here.
2: No.
14: Their video showing huge groups of people, mostly young military age guys, cramming into inflatable tubes or arriving on shore in other ways, some of them wading in the water as they break through the gates to get to the other side. Sandra, this is reminiscent of kind of what we saw during the open border during the Biden administration through 2021, 2024, kind of similar to what we saw in Del Rio back in 2021.
1: And of course, this is Fox News, who is very much on the Trump train overall. So they will bring the comparison to the invasion of the United States under Biden.
2: Yeah.
14: The socialists' agenda, their platform literally says they want to abolish borders, abolish immigration enforcement, have complete freedom of movement. This is what it looks like in another country if they get what they want. Notice there is no resistance from the government whatsoever. These people are coming in without any obstruction. And if people don't know, Spain has a very left-wing government. Earlier this year, they did a big amnesty program for over...
1: Well, Spain isn't really just very left-wing. They are pretty much straight-out socialist, aren't they?
2: Totally. Yes, that's correct. You know, I think of that Brit idiot. They arrived so... what was the word? She said ecstatic or something, how happy they were to be
1: Yes.
2: there. And then she says that it's normally a community of 80,000 people, and suddenly there's 50,000 strangers. Now, if you look at a map... It's the tip of kind of a, not a peninsula, but it's jutting into a vast chunk of water called the Mediterranean. And there's nowhere to go from there, okay? So where are all these guys going to make pee-pee? Where are they going to eat? Where are they going to sleep? You know, it doesn't matter because they're happy, you know? And the people that are living there already, well, screw them because they need to welcome everybody.
1: Well, that's not what's happening, believe it or not, but all these people going think... Once, it's very much the same story of the Venezuelans that came into the United States, wound up here in Chicago, sleeping on the floor.
2: Send me back.
1: Right. When interviewed, we're like, this is horrible. We thought there was opportunity here. We can't work without getting permits. And we can't get the permits. We can't get a place to live because we don't have any money. And when asked if they would do it all over again, they're like, no, it was better before they left home, but it was because of the story that was sold to them.
2: And they should have gone to Martha's, they should have gone to Martha's Vineyard.
1: Now they could have stayed at Barack and Michelle's. No problem.
14: Yeah. People don't know, Spain has a very left-wing government. Earlier this year, they did a big amnesty program for over 1 million illegal immigrants living in the country. They had 1.3 million illegal immigrants apply for that amnesty program between April and June. So that's what we call a pull factor, Sandra. They're looking for something like that. They know if they can just get their foot in the country, maybe someday that left-wing government will do another amnesty program. And you were just reading some of the wires. The locals want an emergency declaration. It sounds like...
15: The ministry's saying no. They will not deploy military to the border.
14: Apparently, they don't think this is an emergency. I mean, look at this. This is a total free-for-all.
1: Yeah, and I don't know exactly the timing between this news report and then what happened shortly after, because the concept that they weren't being rounded up and sent back doesn't seem to be the truth. Either this is a global news report.
16: It started with hundreds, then many, many more. The Spanish government estimates roughly 60,000 people arrived from Morocco in little more than a day. Many swam.
1: And again, we know that millions came into the United States, but as you just pointed out, this is about 60,000 people coming into a country of 80,000.
2: Mm-hmm.
1: Almost doubling within a day.
2: Yeah.
16: This man says he spent 2 hours in the ocean. Another brought his five daughters. Just before an attempt, this woman says she doesn't make enough as a waitress to support her parents and daughter. They're traveling from Morocco into a Spanish enclave in Africa called Ceuta. Many thousands of people have tried in the past, risking their lives to seek a better life. More than 30 people died in their attempt this time.
17: The rumor that seems to have really blown up is that all of the rules... around pushbacks were suspended.
16: Migration researcher Craig Damien Smith points to misinformation around a recent Spanish court case as a potential reason why so many are trying now. Spain's Supreme Court ruled people arriving by sea cannot be summarily returned.
1: So which part of that's misinformation? I'm not really sure. It seems like good information. If the court ruled that, why would you say then it was misinformation? I want to hear that again, too.
2: Yeah.
17: All of the rules around pushbacks were suspended.
16: Migration researcher Craig Damien Smith points to misinformation around a recent Spanish court case as a potential reason why so many are trying now. Spain's Supreme Court ruled people arriving by sea cannot be summarily returned, though that appears to be happening. As of Friday morning local time, as many as 25,000 people returned. This man says he's leaving and that he hasn't eaten or slept in a day. Others likely dissuaded by the Spanish military.
18: Como un ataque, una violación.
16: Spain's prime minister called so many people illegally arriving an attack, a sentiment the British prime minister echoed.
19: It is a cause for concern, and we are making contact with the Spanish government, the Spanish authorities, to provide support.
16: Smith points out legal entry to the EU enables free passage within it. He also says many European countries are aging and rely on migrant labor. That more legal pathways could make life easier for many people.
2: No, crap.
1: It's the same story as here. Oh, no, we need.
2: Sure. Yeah, we need that.
1: We need the influx. Well, then come in legally.
2: Right.
1: And don't even want to talk about the danger, as we talked about, Adam and John talked about, the danger from coming into the United States and how many people died.
2: Yeah.
1: Trying to make that journey, because it's a very corrupt way to get into the country, and you're paying, you know, mules to get you in. I mean, people, not actual mules. And it's a very dangerous thing. And they're not, most of these news reports here, we haven't heard anything about the death toll here, but France 24 has it.
20: Mm. Both cities, Melilla and Ceuta, are really surrounded by very high fences. And it's extraordinarily difficult, actually, normally to reach. Of course, we've seen over the past few days, while obviously tens of thousands of people arrived, dozens of people, as you say, the latest estimate is 57 people died in the attempt. So these are, it's very difficult and very dangerous. Once people arrive in Ceuta and Melilla, while they are part of Spain, and as such, they are part of the Schengen free movement area, there are special rules applied to the autonomous cities, and it's actually quite difficult to travel onward. So a lot of the scaremongering that we've heard and the reactions from countries like Italy, sort of thundering about suspending Schengen, or suspending Spain from Schengen, are really red herrings that don't match up with the reality of the situation.
1: Yeah, I mean, one, I also don't understand all these leftist countries who are now afraid that more people are coming in. I thought, you don't want the borders.
2: Yeah.
1: No, these people are coming in illegally. How horrible. But CBS News is the only one that I found that had boots on the ground, that had a reporter there trying to speak to these migrants coming in. And I thought this was very interesting. Again, was echoing the interviews with the Venezuelans that I saw here in Chicago, kind of given the same thing. We were promised a better life, and the reality may be a little different.
21: All these people have been told that they're not going to be able to get asylum here, so they're being turned around and sent back right there. No, they're not letting people stay. That's what the police have told us. Everyone, they're making everybody leave.
22: But some people here in Cozroja go to Spain.
21: You can see, but most of them are walking this way because the police and the military have forced them to leave.
1: I know, it's very hard to hear because the audio was bad. Yeah. But the migrants like, but no, a bunch of these people that were going to Spain, and this guy's like, no, that's not going to happen. You know, sorry, but your journey is for naught.
2: The journey.
21: The military says that they're not letting people stay, that you have to go back.
22: What about if many people stay here? No problem.
21: So your hope is that you'll be able to stay here?
22: Yeah. There's no problem.
21: So you read a news article that said that if you came here, you could claim asylum and live in Spain. And you read that, and then you decided to swim over.
22: It said Spain has opened the door.
21: It said Spain has opened the door. This was on social media.
22: Yeah.
21: On
1: right? Never believe social media, kids.
2: Yeah.
21: It said Spain has opened the door. This was on social
1: media. I mean, again, this is the exact playbook of what happened with everybody coming into the United States. Oh, the United States said the door is open. Come on in.
2: Yeah, well, they did say that. And there was, you know, cell phones and phone cards and credit cards and, you know.
1: Probably new conveyances
2: waiting for them. Where would you like to go? Well, fly where you go. I mean, yeah. It was for real under Joey. But you know what's fascinating? It's, you know, I saw some of those videos, and it looked, there was a science fiction movie a few years ago with Brad Pitt about some kind of a plague. I can't remember what it was called. But it was actually very good. World War III, that's what it was. And there were these mob scenes of these zombies just swarming various areas. And this, the videos of that invasion from Morocco to Spain, that part of Spain, was very reminiscent. You know, thousands and thousands of guys, as they say, military-age dudes. Somebody in the report said somebody brought five children. Well, I didn't see any kids. I didn't see any women. It was all guys maybe 17 to 30, you know. And they constantly, this, the left, is this is their stock and trade, man. They distort the language. And it's kind of been accepted now around the world that invaders are now referred to as migrants. And it so pisses me off because they're not.
1: You know?
2: You know, for 100 whatever years, the migrants, and certainly I witnessed it in California, they'd come across, they'd work in the farms, the ranches, whatever, and they'd a while, and they'd send money back to Mexico, and then it was done, they'd go home, you know? Not the same as swarms of thousands of guys just coming. Those are invaders. Those are not migrants. They're invaders.
1: And I believe they're referring to both men and women, but there might be a little bit of a hint here why there aren't many women crossing.
21: Media. On what, on Twitter or Instagram? Or?
22: Facebook, Instagram. Everyone wants to be here.
21: Why don't you want to go home to Morocco?
22: No, Morocco.
21: There's no money in Morocco.
22: Si. If you have a family, children, like that, you can be happy all the life.
21: Do you have a family?
22: Yeah. My mother, but she to be do something to live a good life.
21: So you really want to leave Morocco? You don't care where you go? You just want to be able to leave Morocco. And why is that? Why do you want to leave Morocco so badly?
1: Maybe there was a different clip that I missed clip, but there was talking about there being witches on the journey and how they just tied them up and threw them into the sea.
2: Ooh, that's not nice.
1: No, it is not the way that you want to go.
2: Well, that was how you determined a witch, right? Back in those days,
1: there was,
2: they tried to drown you, and if you drowned, you were a witch.
1: Right. If so, that's the only way to know is to throw them into the water.
2: Yes.
1: And this was just I thought this was kind of interesting. Not that I, you know, give any credence to this guy. His name's Mark Adderley. He is a British producer, and of course, the evil and the reasoning behind all of this are going to be clear.
0: Obviously, some kind of, even reported by the Telegraph, Moroccan governmental influence on this. And also, we can't pretend to ignore that Morocco clearly only in recent days has been in conversations with Trump, telling him they're naming a highway after Trump. They've signed the Abraham Accords and they have a military relationship with Israel. So, you know, we have no way of being able to prove anything, but the feeling is one of it's curious that Spain has inadvertently become the epicenter of a migrant crisis very shortly after the World Cup and everything that America has said about not liking the Spanish.
1: Yeah, it's all Trump. It's all Israel. That's the reason it's all.
2: Wow. So this was all a CIA op? This is how this happened?
1: Maybe.
2: Yeah,
1: it's again, there is so much blather out there that it's nearly impossible to know who's right, who's wrong, which just, of course, gets everybody else anxious. It gets everybody all spun up, and that's not doing anything good for their mental health as well.
2: Mm-hmm. Yeah.
1: Now you have two more clips here, and then we can thank a lot of people for their courage.
2: Oh, yeah, why not? What have I got here? I've got, you know, this kind of fun one. Stephen Miller dropping truth bombs. You know, I'm such a stickler for vocabulary and words. You can hear what this guy has to say.
3: The people you mentioned, the names you mentioned, AOC, Bernie, the Squad, Omar, these are people who even 10 or 15 years ago would have been relegated to the outer extreme fringes of the Democrat Party. They're now the center of the party. They're the heart of the party. They're the soul of the party. So the Democrats have become a party of freaks, weirdos, losers, and crazies. But you can't laugh it off because it's deadly serious. Man. When you give these people power, everything you know and love in this world falls apart. You have chaos, corruption, decay, violence, poverty.
1: That's a poster right there for
2: Yeah, he's dead right. And he missed a step when he said to give these people power. They get power because before they get power, people insist that you give them respect, right? And he's right. 15, 20 years ago, a lot of these people would have said, hey, man, those are psychos. They're nincompoops. They're weird. Get them out of here. You know, the Bernies, really, the vagrants. So many of them are. But how do they get that way? Well, I'll tell you how. From preschool teachers telling the little children that everyone deserves respect. No, right. They don't.
1: No, they do they not.
2: They conflate respect with civility, right? Respect borders on admiration. And nobody deserves respect. Of course, they can only earn it, but not the way children are taught. And so that's why these creeps, these insane people, suddenly get to where they go, because people are afraid to call them what they are. So, I gotta applaud Stephen Miller. The left hates him, but I admire what he just said, because he's correct.
1: Dug it up in the troll room, says, Stephen Miller's a ball.
4: No.
5: Agenda.
23: In the morning?
5: It is. The best podcast in the world.
2: A what?
1: A baller.
2: What's that?
1: A baller. Oh, wow. Okay. A badass.
2: Oh, okay. Yeah. All right.
1: I didn't know that was going to be a terminology that was off of the radar. It's a baller, man.
2: Yeah, it didn't. Yeah. I thought it was like a basketball player or something.
1: Kind of.
2: Okay.
1: Right. You're bringing a Gavin Newsom clip?
2: Yes. This is, even though you're not a dad, I think this may stimulate some rage within you, Darren.
1: Yeah, because I do have a thing against bad parenting anyway.
2: Yeah. Well, this isn't the parents' fault, but you realize how bad things have become in the state of California. I'll just tell you the setup. It's a woman filming herself. She's on a speakerphone talking to somebody at the My Chart outfit or some medical institution in California. And man, what she has to say is kind of sickening.
24: I have a question for you. I got a notification in My Chart from my daughter Gianna saying that once her birthday hits on August 4th, that I'm not going to have access through My Chart for her appointments and her like test results and stuff.
25: Correct. What you're gonna have to do is when the child turns 12, you're gonna have to bring her in, and she's gonna have to create her own account.
24: Her own account? How?
25: Mm-hmm.
24: How would
25: she?
1: And what is this an account for?
24: On like my device, so she has her own.
2: My Chart, the medical website that seems everybody's using now.
1: I was thinking, because I've got those with every doctor that I've got.
2: Yeah.
1: So, wait. This doctor's office is telling this woman that a 12-year-old is going to have to set up her own account?
2: Yes, because it's in California. And what is the reason for that? Well, because Scott Wiener, that freak up in San Francisco, among his other legislation he's passed now in California, basically, if a 12-year-old says, excuse me, I want to get my Johnson removed, they can have it done by themselves, by their fiat, and mommy and daddy have no say whatsoever.
1: Wow.
2: Yeah, wow.
24: How
25: would she?
24: On, like, my device, so she has her own login?
25: No, her device.
24: She's 12. She doesn't have a device.
25: Oh, then she won't be able to access.
24: Like, how is she? So, you guys expect 12-year-olds to make their own appointments and monitor their test results?
25: It's not us. It's a state nationwide thing.
24: Crazy.
25: I can't even get my own kid. unless they give me access. But I have to, my kids have to create their own accounts.
24: Okay, so if she creates her own account on whatever device, she has her own login, we could do it through that.
25: Correct. They will say email the doctor. So on the account that you currently have, mm-hmm. you'll be able to schedule and cancel appointments.
24: Okay.
25: And still be able to email the doctor.
24: Because the message says that I can't even do appointments.
25: Oh, they can't do appointments?
1: I mean, is this real?
2: This is real. This is not fake.
1: I mean, I'm having flashbacks to the AI videos that I was complaining were fake a couple of weeks ago. This is

0: And then if they do create, they have their appointment, I'm still allowed to go in with her, right? Or I'm not even allowed to be in the room with her.
1: If she says yes, absolutely. If she says no, she has every right.
0: Okay.
2: There you go.
3: Wow.
2: The 12-year-olds are calling the shots. They'll decide what mommy and daddy have to say or see.
3: Okay, that does not... If that's real, that is beyond the pale, as Joe Biden would say.
2: Yeah, well, that was a big, big issue about them doing it. I mean, people in California were just, you know, having conniptions over it, and justifiably so, because it's all rooted in the trans movement. That's where that's the genesis.
3: Right, because when they want to get the surgery done, then the parents can't be told about it, because that would be bad somehow.
2: Right.
3: Wow.
2: Wow.
3: If that's real, I mean, I would have given you a clip of the day, but I already did that on the first clip of the show, because that is absolutely insane. If you're in California, if you got kids,
2: get out.
3: Yeah, God help you.
2: Yeah.
3: But it's time to do this.
4: I'm going to show my support by donating to No Agenda. Imagine all the people who could do that. Oh, yeah, that'd be fab.
5: Yeah, on No Agenda.
3: Yeah, I know the jingle doesn't always go there. People are like, oh, you're not doing it right. And like, it's like spinning plates. But no,
2: you are a great plate spinner. You know you are. The
3: I
2: best.
3: I get better as time. No, Adam Curry's the best. I'm getting all right as time goes by. I'm going to get a little bit better each and every time out. By the time Adam's like, give me all this stuff back, you guys are nuts, then I'll be perfect. I'll be good. I'll know exactly what I'm doing. But No Agenda is a value for value show. What does that mean? I mean, the whole ecosystem, it's based on three words: time, talent, treasure. It's pretty simple. There's no ads. There's no corporate money. Nothing's locked behind a paywall. It's not like some subscription service that you're like, how do I stop this? No, it's very easy. The show goes out. You can grab it with whatever app you want. We highly recommend a podcasting 2.0 app, because then you get the bat signal when the show goes live, and all the other shows that you like that are on the podcasting 2.20 ecosystem go live. Just go over to podcastapps.com if you don't have one. And then if you get anything out of the show, did you laugh? Did you cry? Did you like Larry's Fauci impersonation? Man, everybody dug that. Was it better than Cats? Just you get to send some value back to us to keep the show going on. That's it. It doesn't have to be money. That is where the time, talent, and treasure comes into it. You can do artwork. You can tell a friend. You can hit them in the mouth, as we say. Spread the word in any way you can. And if you want to go the monetary donation route that keeps the lights on, do what feels right for you. $5 could be a big deal. And some people, $100, $200, $1,000. Nobody dictates the number but you. This is for pure freedom. And the value for value model, you can just go over to noagendadonations.com and see what number hits you. Maybe it's 888, because there was 888 people in that troll room the last night. But Larry and I are getting compensated for these shows. We left that number up to the Podfather and the Dvorak clan. It's an example of value for value. Whatever they think we are worth, then that's what we're going to get. So we highly recommend, if you like what we're doing here, that you go over and send in a donation and just let them know Darren and Larry, they're okay.
2: Yeah.
3: I mean, as okay as we can possibly be. But let me look here at the troll room.
2: What do we got? What's the head count?
3: I know. These trolls, they always run. I don't know why. We have a peak trollage of 956 with 776. That sounds kind of patriotic.
2: It does.
3: Right now, and we are glad you are joining us in the No Agenda Troll Room, which is available over at noagenda.stream. And then if you're a true nerd, you will figure out how to get onto the IRC server direct, so you don't have to deal with any of the crazy web interface stuff and just the way it works. And all the trolls, they're on a podcasting 2.0 app because they know when we're live. The other thing you can do, of course, artwork for the show. As I said the other day, people are like, oh, wait, can you still do art? Well, I could, but that wouldn't be in the...
2: Then I'd have to pick your stuff. Wouldn't that be awful?
3: No, you would be like, no, I don't like any of this stuff.
2: This is all bad. Give me a Darren thing.
3: But we had some nice art coming in on the last show, and a couple of the artists, Mike Riley, somebody told me like, no, be vicious. Be vicious to the artists. Don't let them off the hook.

0: But there were a few nice pieces by Dame Kenny Benn, and there were a few we could have gone with.
1: Yep.
0: And I really kind of liked the vibe of the Muppet Fauci with the duct tape. But Larry hates puppets.
1: I do. It's true.
0: So you have to learn exactly what the host like, and Larry does not like puppets. But see, that was a Fauci Muppet that looked, I mean, that looks more Fauci than the actual Fauci. I mean, it's amazing. That was a beautiful piece.
1: It was good.
0: The one we chose was a cartoonish Fauci, which everything kind of blended perfectly with the little bubble of I take the fifth, which that was the thing you said, was the tape over the mouth didn't really coincide enough with the 111 times.
1: Yes.
0: Of Fauci taking the fifth. And then we had like the little lawyer names. I mean, I hope the O'Neill and Blinder aren't the real lawyers for Fauci, because we get paid well.
1: That's true.
0: But we thought that one really hit on all of the marks. I don't know what was next for you. I mean, we both decided that Blue Acorn's Fauci writing in the diary was so disturbing, we are going to have nightmares for the next, as long as we can imagine.
1: Yes. It's a tad disturbing. Yes.
0: You think? I mean, really, no agenda, artgenerator.com. Go look. The Fauci Diary by Blue Acorn. Very weird. We had, of course, Scaramanga coming in with the cheesecake, but it was a little too trashy of cheesecake. And with the flock camera.
1: Yeah.
0: I mean, and the butts. I mean, the only way butt art is going to get picked is if it's CSB, who said he was going to put some in for.
1: Oh, really?
0: Today. I mean, we shamed him on the last show. Like, where's the CSB art? I was gathered. I was taking a nap. Like, well, why?
1: you snooze, you lose.
0: During the show. And the Parker Pauly one, which was the mashup of our original Planet Rage art with no agenda, was very nice as well. That would have probably been second on my list after the one that we chose. But there's some interesting stuff coming in today. Oh, I do see something from Comic Strip Blogger, so he didn't lie.
1: Oh, cool.
0: There is still plenty of time, though, to compete to see what is going to win today. It could be anything. That is the beauty of it. And we thank Dame Kenny Benn. I know she's been out of the art game for a little while, so it was nice to see some pieces by her that came in.
1: Yes.
0: It is all very much appreciated. It's part of the time, talent, treasure. Thank you, Dame Kenny Benn. And now we do need monetary support to keep the show going, and this is where we normally do our executive producers and associate executive producers. Today, again, we're going all the way down to the 50 mark. Why? Because we're new. Mm-hmm. We need some reps, and we want to encourage you to continue supporting the best damn podcast in the universe. So if you have the spreadsheet open, we can...
1: I do, Darren, and I'm going to ask for your assistance because to avoid the train wreck situation, I'm looking at Fred Hadley's very generous donation, and it says, see attached note. Where do I find that note?
0: I've got it. Let me read that. When he came in with a $17.76 in cash, this is, you're very brave.
1: Oh, wow. That's cool. Cash. Wow, that's impressive.
0: And the note was on a piece of paper, so I transcribed it because it was a little hard to read from the picture, but I've got it here. He says, dear No Agenda, United States is a federal corporation where July 4th is Independence Day. United States of America is the Constitutional Republic whose August 2nd is Independence Day. Artificial intelligence scrapes and steals, spies and surveils, and lies and kills. AI serves the devil. Sincerely, Fred Hadley. I was going to say, that is...
1: God, Fred, thank you, and I am with you, brother. Yeah.
0: You and Larry should start an anti-AI coalition.
1: I'm down. Yeah.
0: It's the way to do it. I mean, it's very much appreciated. We don't have anything as far as he's an Instanite, obviously. I don't see any night name. If you have a night name, Fred, please let us know.
1: Mm-hmm.
0: And then you want to continue with a Dame.
1: Dame. Dame. Pooh. She's from Los Angeles. Sorry to hear that. She donated $300, and she said, Adam, you were such a great host in 1888. I'm proud of you. John, too. Best wishes to you all. Dame Pompel.
0: Dame.
1: Dame. All right.
0: They're dames. They're dames.
1: I'm trying to be French.
0: Oh, you know, I guess the last name. I see. You were trying to bring all sorts of upper crust.
1: Yeah. So next is Manuka Gold, our friends from Hudson, Florida. And ITM for the Manuka Gold family. Thank you, Larry and Darren. Great job filling in. We really enjoyed Thursday's show, and we're happy to keep supporting. We do have a code at manukagold.com for the No Agenda listeners looking for 20% off. Code TREASURE. Again, that's code TREASURE. Will work for the entire month of August and beyond. Feel free to reach out with any special requests, like gift notes, etc. It's great to email with fellow No Agenda listeners. And that was $250. Thank you, Manuka Gold.
0: Yeah, I need to get some of that stuff. I've heard it's the greatest honey around for all sorts of different reasons.
1: Honey is magical stuff, but it's got to be the right honey.
0: Well, this is it.
1: Yes, really. Next, Eli the Coffee Guy. It's from Bensonville, Illinois, and 208.02. Thank you to Darren and Larry for doing a great job holding the fort down. I know all of us in Gitmo Nation are feeling the shadow of John's passing with heavy hearts, so I figured I'd offer a little ray of light. We have a new Gigit baby. Congratulations. 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Stay caffeinated. Eli, the coffee guy.
0: Yeah, he's the only guy that ever got me to do a meetup.
1: And he was a good dude.
0: Yeah, he's the first No Agenda producer that I met in the wild. We went to go see Eli, and I'm like, I got to try some of this gigawatt coffee. And then he got me hooked. He gave me a couple of like, try these. And I was like, oh, man.
1: Good stuff.
0: Uh-huh. It's like crack. Once you have it, you want it. You want more.
1: Want more. All right. We've got Red Knight from Bismarck, North Dakota. That's a town with a great name and a great place. 20188. Deepest condolences to the Dvoraks, Curries, and all who have been touched by JCD. My keeper and I were traveling, and we had stopped at the world's largest truck stop in Iowa along Route 180. We had just sat down for some lunch when I saw the announcement newsletter. Like many others, I was in disbelief. This isn't April. Reading it again, and my keeper could tell something was wrong, I handed her my phone. Who was also very saddened after reading the news. Since we were traveling for a few days, I wouldn't be able to send a proper note or donation. The added delay gave me the time needed to process and reflect. I don't know when exactly I discovered JCD, but I'm pretty sure it was when he was a guest on TWIT. Early in my marriage, 2000s, my keeper had work training in the San Francisco area. I gleefully tagged along. It was during this time I frequently watched, listened to TWIT. They would meet at various venues to record the show. I guess this could have been the original meetups. I was able to be part of the audience on two recordings in two different venues. Leo Laporte, Kevin Rose, others I don't recall, and of course, John C. Dvorak. JCD was new to me at the time and didn't know all of his vast history like I do now. At first, I wasn't much of a fan of JCD, however, the more he popped up on TWIT and later listened on No Agenda, the more I appreciated his direct, no-nonsense delivery. His stories from past experiences always had my attention, as well as his many tips. He even used a tip suggestion I sent him called Drop Stop that goes between your front car seat and console. Several times after this, I tried to feed him with more tips, but nothing stuck. One of the tips I sent, he said, "This isn't a tip. This is a product promotion."
0: I remember that original Drop Stop. Because I was like, I need that. Because if you've ever dropped anything in your car, and it goes good between product. The seats.
1: I recall that. It was a cool product. One last thing I'd like to share about John to his, is his mentioning of giving a short sentence review of products like a book, for example, quote, couldn't put it down, or quote, a real page turner, unquote. I just so happen to own a game for the Apple 2GS called Crystal Quest. On the front of the box is a sticker with a few more of those one-liners. Our very own JCD has a comment, quote, hottest game in town, unquote. I've often thought about sending him this box, with donation, of course, and see if he would sign it for me. Another part of me thought it may fall into the depths of his studio to never be found again.
0: That's probably more likely.
1: Yeah. It's never good timing when a loved one leaves us. However, John's sequence of events seems appropriate. One, give everyone a scare with a major surgery. Two, needed passwords for digital things are realized. Three, John is recovering. We need a promotion. Red Knight, Order of the Heart. Four, time passes and grousing per usual. Five, evening of the final event. John calls to his soulmate, spend a few more minutes together, then silently exits. My continual prayers to the Dvoraks and Currys that our Heavenly Father will carry you through this valley and give you the strength for the next chapter. John truly was a national treasure. Red Knight, Sir Brendan, FEMA Region 8.
0: Well, thank you very much. That's, again, as we heard from the clip directly at the start of the show, the gaping hole that is left by John C. Dvorak. And it's funny, I've heard from more than a few people when they posted about John that starts, at first I wasn't a fan because you didn't really understand John. It's kind of like No Agenda. People that start listening to this show, there are so many little backstories, so many jokes, so many, you know, in the morning people are like, what does that mean? It takes a little time to kind of catch up. But once you did with John, people were in for the, I've never heard anybody that was like, oh, but nope, that didn't turn around. I mean, the minute I saw him take Leo's phone and change it to Korean, I was in.
1: That's a great stunt.
0: Everybody should do that.
1: Yes. My wife did that to me once. He forged the phone when it was a Garmin GPS on the dashboard of the car, and she changed the language to France, to French. And I was headed to a very important appointment, and man, I was pissed. This is now. Yeah.
0: You didn't know if you were turning left or right.
1: Exactly. Huh? I had no idea.
0: Nice. Yeah.
1: So you want to do this one, Darren?
0: Sure. Sir, right. Nobody of New Jersey. Now, there's a name. $201 says, Dear O'Neill and Blydner, I wanted to thank you two for hosting Thursday's show. It was great. So I subscribed to Planet Rage. In my previous note, I think I forgot to convey my condolences and sympathies to JCD's family as well as Adam's family. Congrats on the birth and, of course, the Horowitzes. But on to good news. Looking over my donation amounts from the last donation, I realized that I'm a baronet. Those sustaining donations do add up. I'm a fan of the 1111 plan. It's not much, but every little bit helps. And I'm just going to say, I don't want to argue with the knight, but it is not nothing. It is not much. It is very much what keeps shows like this going are the monthly donations. So thank you for that.
1: True. Yep.
0: Title to be Baronet Nobody of New Jersey. Also, for the New Jersey crew and anybody else, I'm happy to announce an early meetup for Central Jersey on August 8th at the 3BR. Is that distillery in Keyport, New Jersey? It looks like 3BR.
1: Yeah, three bedroom.
0: Titled, hey, that's a heck of a bar. We drink and we know things. Absent Friends Edition. I did this so as to not take Thursday, not to take thunder away from the Dame Wen of the Lakes fantastic pig roast meetup on September 6th, which is highly recommended to the New Jersey crowd. Well, that sounds like fun too.
1: It does.
0: Looking forward to Baronhood soon and seeing everyone at the meetups, Sir Nobody of New Jersey. And he came in with 201 today, making him a baronet. Thank you.
1: Very cool. Next up is Anonymous, 200.33. Thank you, Anonymous.
0: And that should be a double up. Where's the double up? I'll just do this.
1: It's a jingle.
2: You've got karma.
0: Double up, double up.
1: There you go.
0: I'll get better at that.
1: That was great. There's our friend Linda Lupatkin of Castle Rock, Colorado, $200. Jobs karma. Hey, Darren and Larry, you're doing a great job. Thank you, Linda. 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
0: Thank you, Linda. And if I can't find these clips fast enough, I may need resume help.
2: You've got Jobs, karma.
1: Mary New donated 188.88. No address, no note. Thank you, Mary.
0: Yeah, so then again, that would be...
2: You've got... double up! Karma.
0: Retroactively to the other one as well.
1: There we go. Brad R. King of Schoolcraft, Michigan, 123.45. Adam, Tina, Mimi, Buzzkill Jr., and the whole Dvorak clan, I am sorry for your loss. I had a financial change, so stop my normal donations, but I am not overboard. Love, love, love you all. No agenda. Change of my life. God bless you all and JCD. Thank you, Brad. Rachel Fisher, Vancouver, Washington, 105.35. For the Buzzkill, much love. From one Oregon local 33er to no agenda, Adam, Mimi, the family, et al. Thank you, Rachel. Ian Sloan, no address, but 105.35. Thank you, Larry and Darren, for stepping up. Much appreciated. Well, thank you, Ian.
0: Yes, we appreciate that when the people aren't trying to run us out of town with pitchforks yet.
1: Yes, pitchfork and torch party. It's got to be in there somewhere someday.
0: And then I see we do have a couple of hundreds from Baron Latiquin of Houston, Texas, and Arnold Wilbur Jr. of Independence, Kentucky. Thank you to both of you.
1: Yes. Here's one from Danny Haynes, 93.64. Dear Adam and Mimi, I started listening to No Agenda at episode 94 back in May of 2009. After hearing John C. Dvorak on This Week in Tech, I am so sad to hear of his passing. The humor, analysis, and worldview have been life-changing, and the friendship between Adam and John has been inspirational. This donation will bring me to knighthood. I would hope to be known as Sir Danny, Knight of Cumberland County. This area is the entire Sydney Basin, county attached. He's got some biblical verses here. Matthew 5:4, blessed are those who mourn, for they shall be comforted. Psalm 34:4, delight yourself in the Lord, and he will give you the desires of your heart. Yours in Christ, Danny Hayes, in Greystanes, Australia. Thank you, Danny. Next is Ox Otherix, Buffalo, New York, $90, no note. Thank you, Ox. Oh, you still with me, Darren?
0: Yeah, I lost the spreadsheet for a minute there, but I see.
1: Oh, that's all right. Just
0: up next, yeah, Sir Nubbin.
1: Sir Nubbin, our buddy.
0: Coming in with 88.88. He says, my condolences to the Dvorak family and Adam. JCD was the same age as my parents, so JCD passing hit really hard. Also, Darren and Larry, you have really stepped up for the sub-in. Thank you for your courage. Oh, it's the sub-in from Sir Nubbin, who I believe he's the only... I think there's two that are Knights of the No Agenda Roundtable and also scumbags in the Planet Rage world. So it's a very small group, but thank you, Sir Nubbin.
1: Thank you. We have, Patrick Cawley in Carmel, Indiana, 8888. Long time boner. Please de-douche me. All right.
2: You've been de-douched.
1: From Duke Slambob, Rolling Knight, 88.88. Thank you for your courage, gents, ITM. Boots, boobs, JCD, forever respect. Duke Slambob, Rolling Knight of the Guadalupe Trail and Heartbreak Hill. Baron Sir Phenom of Appleton, Wisconsin, 88.88. Credit as Baron Sir Phenom. Hi, Larry and Darren. So what is the thing I will miss most about JCD? Now that is a great question. Where there's so much, the community that he and Adam created around the show is nothing short of amazing. I have met some awesome people through the show, like Dame Jennifer, the first producer I ever met who happened to be working at the same co-working space in Chirac as I was and had an NA mug on her desk. One of those people is Sir Dank Steady, who suffered a great loss when the tornado tore through Menasha, Wisconsin, last week. Fortunately, his family, including their beloved cat, are all safe. And please send heaps of karma to all of them. Next.
0: Yeah, and I will say.
2: Karma.
0: Baron Serfinam in Appleton. That was the town, really, that looked like it took it the hardest. We're glad you're all right. The drone footage of Appleton after those storms, which took out our power here with the drunk NATO and the 100-mile-an-hour winds. Man, Appleton got hit hard. So hopefully you and everybody around there recovers from that one. This weather's no joke.
1: No. Dame Rita in Sparks, Nevada. Wasn't that Art Bell's town? I think so. Close by. No, Powerump. That's where he was. Dame Rita said, donated 88.88 and said, ITM, Darren O. and Larry B., much appreciation for your time and talent. Thank you for your, is it courage or content? It could be either, right? Dame Rita, thank you.
0: For us, it's maybe both.
1: Okay. Dame Shelley and Tom Blowers of Jeffersonville, Indiana, 8888. Thank you, John. Godspeed. Dame Shelley and Tom Blowers, Brownsville, Texas. Dame AJ in Tallahassee, Alabama, 88.88. No note. Tim Griffin, Burlington, Wisconsin, 8888. Also no note. Thank you both. Max Fluitt in Sequim, Washington, $80.08. This donation is from Max Fluitt. Happy birthday. Shout out to Sir Christopher of the Benevolent Order of the Choo-Choos. His birthday is August 5th. Do we do birthdays?
0: Yes, we do. It's on the birthday list.
1: Oh, beautiful. Okay. Kevin McLaughlin, Concord, North Carolina, $80.08. 1891, God Bless America, and Boobs, Laos Deo. Okay. Les Tarkowski of Kingman, Arizona. He's in the last time, another Kingman resident. Cool town. $60.06. No note. Thank you, Les. Brian Fairley, no place. $55.10. No note. Thank you, Brian. John Bassano, Madison, Alabama, 5272. Thank you, John. Scott Evers, no place, no note, 5272. Daniel LeBoy of Bath, Michigan, $50, no note. Thank you, Daniel. And James Sherametta of Napanock, New York, $50. Thank you, James.
0: Yes, thank you all for supporting, and thank you, Larry, for reading a majority of those. What I need is a larger monitor or a bionic eye or a system that can make text in a spreadsheet larger without making everything go off the screen. So I appreciate you taking those, and we do have a knighting today.
1: Oh, cool. That's right. That sounds fun.
0: Yeah, we need these then. There you got a sword. All righty. Danny Haynes, step right up to the podium, please. Thank you for your support of the No Agenda Show in the amount of $1,000 or more. I am very proud to pronunciate the Sir Danny Knight of Cumberland County. For you, yeah, we've got the usual hookers and blow, rent boys and Chardonnay, and even mutton and mead, ginger ale and gerbils, bong hits and bourbon, Irish whiskey and Chicago dogs, and everything that you can possibly want. Oh, wait, oh, there we go. We got that's the real knighting there. Head on over to noagendarings.com. That's where you'll find all of the information about the very handsome No Agenda Knight signet rings. Send them your ring size. They'll get them out to you along with some sealing wax and a certificate of authenticity. And it's amazing how many people originally thought that was saying sealing wax, like at the ceiling of your room. But thank you.
1: Oh, really?
0: Yeah, I know.
1: Sealing with a C.
0: Uh-huh. Thank you for supporting the best podcast in the universe and becoming a knight of No Agenda. And then we have a title change as well.
1: Oh, cool.

Nobody of New Jersey becomes the Baronet. Nobody of New Jersey. And we thank you for your support of the best damn podcast in the universe. And yes, there are birthdays.

0: He's the mini coffee guy. We hope you all had a great birthday from your friends at the Mighty No Agenda Show.
1: It's your birthday, yeah.
0: Yeah, and then there were some meetups.
1: No agenda meetups. It's like a party.
0: Yeah, they are like a party indeed. That's where you go out, you have some fun. Eli the coffee guy, he got me out of the house. It was fun.
2: They're great. I've been to a couple. Always enjoy them.
0: There was a Raleigh JCD meetup report from James Jeffers, who said there was no audio, but they had 14 people show up. They toasted JCD's memory, and they say, we miss him and remember him with fondness. And there was a nice picture, some very good-looking trolls out there for the meetup.
2: That's cool.
0: Which is what we like to see, and celebrating JCD. I mean, what better way to go than to find a bunch of people who have similar ideas as you and aren't going to go crazy if you disagree with them, which is also a plus because we're living in a world now where people, oh, you're wearing a red cap. You're the devil. No, yeah. Not at a meetup. Everybody's cool.
2: Mm-hmm.
0: And then we had a North Georgia meetup, and that is headed up by Sir Bob. And he's got the meetup report here. He doesn't know if I'll be playing him. Oh, yes, I will. But he also adds condolences to Mimi and everyone else from Georgia.
3: In the morning, Adam and Mimi and the whole Dvorak clan. This is Sir Bob coming at you from the North Georgia quarterly meetup, which we have renamed the North Georgia Rest in Peace John C. Dvorak meetup. We had a great night. We had the best turnout we've had in a long time. Everybody's here talking about how great John was and how much he meant to us. So I want to pass the phone around and have everybody give a little bit about what John meant to them, and I'm going to start with that. And mine is a couple of things I want to say about John, and one of the things he used to say that always cracked me up when he would go, "Oh, brother." And the reason that meant so much to me is because my mother is the same exact age as John, and from a different part of the country, but I guess their generation said the whole thing, because when I'd be with my mom and we'd be playing cards and doing things, and she'd go, "Oh, brother," and it made me think of John. And then when John would say, "Oh, brother," that would make me think of my mom. So that was a really important thing to me, and it made me feel special with John and my mom. And the one thing I'm gonna say, that I won't take everybody's thunder because everybody's got probably the same thing to say, but I'm gonna miss the 3x3. I love the 3x3. So rest in peace, John C. Dvorak. I'm gonna pass the phone around, and we're gonna get everybody else's thoughts about John.
4: Adam, Mimi, and all the Dvorak children, may God bless you, keep you, make his face shine on you, and be gracious to you, look upon you with favor, and give you peace. Next letter that comes from, quote, Sir Onimus, mark it, return to sender.
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11: Hey, N.A., Dr. Sir, Mike Roch. I'm going to miss John saying my hey is rude. I followed that guy for literally 33 years since I got a 386 Packard Bell back in the day. And I had so many questions, and he was my source. I love you guys. Long live N.A.
12: R.I.P. JCD. This is Cody with Cherry Street Brew, and these guys with No Agenda are awesome. Hell yeah.
13: Stay safe.
14: Rest in peace, JCD.
0: Yeah, no, that's doing the meetup report right. They got the server involved.
2: Yeah, that's pretty cool.
0: And Sir Dr. Yeah. Mike Crotch always makes me crack up. It's the voice. And then we have a report from the North Idaho Sanity Brigade meetup, head up by Sir Scott the Jew, who says, apologies for the late submission. I had a hard time editing this one through the tears.
15: In the morning, Gitmo Nation, Sir Scott the Jew here.
13: Now, this time it wasn't just another North Idaho Sanity Brigade meetup. It wasn't just another party. This time it was a party for JCD's life. A celebration of the man. So many of the same faces and voices together at the Trails End Brewery in Coeur d'Alene, along with some new faces who came to one of our meetups for the first time. Conversations of JCD's voice and legacy abounded. A hearty cheers to the man, the myth, the legend, John C. Dvorak.
15: Adam and John, I love you so much. You've changed my life. John, you are more of a father to me than my own dad. I'm going to miss you. I don't drink much anymore, but I'm having one or three for you tonight. I love you. Thank God for No Agenda.
16: Rest in peace, John. Thank you for all the decades of wonderful skeptical media analysis and deconstruction. From Trevor.
17: Jen with a G here at the North Idaho meetup. Adam, I know they're not your favorite, but I've been really meaning to write JCD and tell him I love all those Whatever Girl clips. It keeps it lively. Wait, what's that in your mouth?
18: In the morning, No Agenda family. This is Sir Spook of Spokane. We're all just sharing tales of John and really all appreciating what a family the No Agenda community has. John, I hope you are finding something to grouse about up in heaven. We know you are. Adam, Mimi, all the No Agenda family, wishing you the best. Much love and prayers.
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20: In the morning, Flinner of the Findings here escaping Spokane for the smell of freedom found in the North Idaho Sanity Brigade meetup. Thankful for Scott the Jew, Larry and Darren for holding down the No Agenda homestead, and the wonderful servers here at Trails End Brewery in Coeur d'Alene. Still praying for the Dvorak clan, JCD will be missed but never forgotten. 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
21: 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And may JC, sitting next to Jesus, guiding us through the bullshit. 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
17: What's that in your mouth?
23: This is Sir Donald of the Firebottles. Comment on John Dvorak. Our true home is in the next world, not here. John has been called home. May he rest in peace by the mercy of God.
24: This is Marty of the North Idaho Sanity Brigade. We've raised many a glass in toasting JCD and his years of pleasure in hearing him. And life goes on.
25: My name is Ember and I live in Coeur d'Alene, Idaho. I'm sorry about John, but I hope you guys keep on doing the show how you used to and as fun as you used to.
26: This is Lane Fleming from Otis Orchards, Washington, and I've been listening for about 13 years. I'm going to miss John a lot. Sure love listening to you guys. 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
17: Sending lots of thoughts and prayers and love to the whole No Agenda family as we grieve, and to the Dvorak and Curry families. We will get through this.
27: Lord, bless transitions for all we have going on in front of us. Welcome your brother, your son, John, all the way home. Welcome Adam into whatever's next, and welcome all of us into the same. 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
28: Hey guys, this is Janine from Trails End Brewery. I had the pleasure of serving No Agenda tonight, and they were super fun, my pleasure. We will see you next time. Cheers.
0: Now that is a nicely done meetup report.
2: Really? And such nice people. Wow, that's cool.
0: I know the servers are always like, oh, wow. They're all good tippers, I'm sure that's it. They're like, the insanity is okay.
2: Mm-hmm.
0: They're all having a lot of fun. There are some meetups coming up, including today, which is the JCD in Memoriam at 3:33 p.m. north of Toronto time. All-Star Wings and Ribs in Vaughan, Ontario, Canada. That is organized by Bishop. Then on Monday tomorrow, we got the mixtape meetup at 4:30 Alaskan time. This is the one Lady Vox was putting together. She knows how to put a party together.
2: She's cool.
0: At Mama Rosa's Taco Stand in Alaska. Go to the noagendameetups.com website for more details on that one. On Tuesday of this week, we have the OKC meetup, RIP JCD at 7 p.m. Central at Fassler Hall, Oklahoma City, Oklahoma. The organizer, Sir Jimmy James, of the South Central Flatlands. And on Wednesday, The Love Is Lit for JCD at 6:30 Mountain Time, just west of Denver City Museum of Nature and Science in Denver, Colorado, organized by Sir Vito. And then Thursday, the next show day, we have a meetup at the Northern Wake, totally regularly scheduled meetup at Saints and Scholars, Raleigh, North Carolina, organized by J.C. Jeffers. And then upcoming, the list is huge. Go to noagendameetups.com. Everywhere from the UK, Canada, Tennessee, Michigan, Delaware, New Jersey, Texas, Oregon, Pennsylvania, Thailand, Louisiana, Iowa, North Carolina. I mean, if you don't see something close to you, which is going to be very rare right now, but if you don't see anything close to you, it's very easy. You can set up your own meetup, list it there. And protection is connection, as the Podfather always says. And it's true. Try it out.
2: It is. It's totally true.

0: It is like a party. And I have a couple of ISOs. We have to start getting you to get ISOs as well. But
1: yeah,
0: I put the word out there. And again, I'm going to like slam my head here because I didn't write down who sent these in. So bad me. I apologize. But we did have somebody send in. I asked for some of like the JCD favorites kind of thing.
1: Oh, cool. Yeah.
0: So we do have two of those. This was the first one. The only one that I brought is this one. And it didn't really... This today wasn't so bad, but
2: stop stumping the podcaster.
0: I thought that was good from from the podfather. I mean, that should really, you know what, this should be on a button that I can hit. So anytime somebody sends something and I'm like, oh, I don't know what, then it's just
2: stop stumping the podcaster.
1: That's good. Yeah, make that a prime button. Yeah.
0: But the two from Sophia, one of JCD's favorite was
3: Chef's Kiss Amazing.
0: So there's that. That's short and sweet. That's within the normal timing of a no agenda ISO, but I really like this one.
3: That was the most fulfilling, hilarious, amazing thing I've ever heard.
0: Which one?
1: Yeah, that was cute. Yeah.
0: And really, I mean, it may be lying on this episode, but I mean, I think we can go along with that one. And how you feeling, Larry? We made it through another one?
1: I'm feeling pretty good. Yeah. I'm almost ready for Thursday.
0: Well, let's not be a workaholic here or anything.
1: No.
0: That is going to do it for another edition of the Best Damn Podcast in the Universe. For those of you sticking around, and we hope you do, on the Mighty No Agenda stream, up next is really just two good old boys, Sir Gene and dude named Ben named Ben. Sir Bemrose chose this. Sir Gene says he never chooses a show. Now you see.
1: Yeah.
0: That is not the truth. So you can stay along and listen to that one. There were no end of show mixes, so I think I'll throw in a while Dvorak's chair gently squeaks. And just until next time, coming to you live. Just outside of Chirac, right here in FEMA region number 5 in the morning, everybody. I am Darren O'Neill.
1: And from pretentious Connecticut, I'm Larry Blydner. We will be back here this Thursday. So please join us and remember us at noagendadonations.com. Until then, hooey hooey, TYFYC, and adios, mofos.
0: And such.

0: Adios, mofo.
1: Dvorak.org/NA.
2: Yeah, the squeaky chair jingle, it disappeared on me.
3: That's all right.
2: I tell you, that is half the fun. We can edit it in post.
3: Yeah, exactly. Those are the most expensive words in Hollywood. We can fix it in post, really.
2: If you're going to make a mistake, the time to do it is at the very end of the show. Yeah. Thank you, trolls, for hanging out live.
3: Thank you.
2: Enjoy this upcoming program with Sir Gene and dude named Ben. 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

0: you make it look easy, but we know it takes a lot of time and preparation for each show.
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0: and the hell. From courts to books, we lay it all bare. Just two good old boys with a casual flair.
1: Well, howdy, Ben. How are you today?
2: Oh, Gene, I'm doing pretty good.
1: Yeah, well, that's good.
2: Ah. Oh.
1: How's your cold, flu, or whatever the hell you had?
2: This cough is lingering, dude, but...
1: You know, I think we got the same thing, because that's exactly what I was going to say.
2: It's just hanging on.
1: Yeah. Yeah, like the cold, flu, whatever, like the nose drippy symptoms, all that, real fast. It's 3 days start to finish, but I still have that little lingering cough, especially when I first get up in the morning. But then even throughout the day, occasionally, I just, you know, if I'm recording a video or something, I got to hit the pause button and take a quick cough. Yeah, so that part of it is staying in.
2: That's what I've noticed is when I'm talking, right?
1: Yeah.
2: That's, you know.
1: And it's not like it's winter, so the air isn't dry, so it's not that.
2: Yeah, yeah.
1: Must be super COVID or something, huh? Fucking Fauci, man. Yeah, good demonstration. I'm glad you're demoing that for us.
2: I plead the fifth.
1: Fucking motherfucker.
2: On the Visa Council, I plead the fifth.
1: Uh-huh.
2: Motherfucker! I hope they nail him on.
1: God, I really do too. I mean, my comments are usually on videos of like, he's killed more people than Mengele.
2: Probably.
1: He is literally the most evil medical person in the world in the history of the world.
2: Mm-hmm.
1: It is insane. The guy that created the disease that killed more people than. Well, I guess the Spanish flu killed more. But as far as diseases that were fully preventable, like this is not some weird Ebola, somebody went and fucked the monkey shit. This is like literally a military biological weapon that he absolutely was in charge of. No doubt about it.
2: I'd classify it as a biological weapon. I'd classify it as reckless research.
1: Yeah, paid for by military. Yes, exactly. And Fauci, not only did he lie to presidents, I mean, really one president that I care about, but I'm sure he lied to both of them. But, you know, he's been lying about everything for a decade.
2: Well, he did this during the 80s, during the AIDS pandemic.
1: Oh, yeah. That was the first time. That was the first time, absolutely. Yeah, he was killing gay dudes back then. And how is he still a doctor? How did he not lose his medical license? People lose their licenses for doing less.
2: Good question.
1: I mean, that tells you something about the medical industry when they don't yank his license after all he did.
2: Yeah.
1: So yeah, I'm pretty. I guess I'm not surprised, but I am angry.
2: Well, as you should be. Like yeah. Everyone should be pissed off, and the smug little bastard just sitting in there,
1: totally
2: doing what he did.
1: Did you watch the video where he ignores the people that are like behind them? The senator says, "If you were, you know." Watched a relative die or whatever, can you stand up? People in the audience stand up, yeah. and he's like, can you just turn around? No. On the advice of my attorney, I plead the fifth.
2: And his lawyer, right?
1: His lawyer. Weasel. Total. But I expect.
2: Right, but he was directed not to sit at the table, sat at the table, yep. And tried to talk multiple times until they finally had to drag him out of there.
1: Yeah, absolutely. And I honestly, if it was me there, I don't know. I would start making arguments saying, look, first of all, a preemptive pardon is not a thing. So, no, he does not have immunity to prosecution.
2: Secondly, needs to be challenged. And
1: it does.
2: Frankly,
1: needs to be brought up to the Supreme Court.
2: Challenged.
1: Yeah, it needs to be brought up to the Supreme Court. The second thing is that pardon is against government. Meaning executive branch. There's zero application of the Fifth Amendment or that pardon when it comes to Congress. I didn't like it back when the what the hell was it called? The Ollie North did it. I didn't like it back then. I still don't like it. I think that it's fine to use in court during a criminal procedure. Like, that's what it's for. It should not be a thing to plead the fifth in front of Congress. Like, that should not be a thing. Because there, Congress isn't suing you. Congress is working on behalf of the entire country to get to the bottom of facts. So this is, like, you literally have no
2: fear. It is considered a legal proceeding. So there is that. But here's the thing. He believes the pardon's going to hold up, he has no right to plead the fifth.
1: Exactly.
2: He can be compelled because he's no longer facing those consequences.
1: Yep.
2: So what that kind of tells me is he doesn't think that pardon's going to hold up. Everybody was saying, well, no, he's just trying to avoid a perjury trap, this, that, and the other. Well, first of all, perjury is much more defensible than full-on contempt, which he displayed. Yep. Like, if they actually pull him up on contempt charges, there is no argument here. He is in contempt of Congress. So
1: yeah, but what I mean,
2: the only defense against the contempt charge would be say the pardon isn't valid.
3: Mm-hmm.
2: So like he's in this trap of I'm fucked. And you got to remember how old the dude is. If he goes like to jail, he's dying in he's in his 80s.
1: Oh, is he in his 80s already? Okay.
2: If he goes to jail, he will probably die in jail.
1: Yeah. Well, let's hope so. I mean, the fucker just deserves no leniency as far as I'm concerned.
2: Well, you know, he might get the pedo treatment in jail for as pissed off as I think a lot of people are at him.
1: Mm-hmm. Yeah. It's absolutely disgusting is what it is.
2: Yep. No, but I thought it was good. I think the people crying over Congress asking him questions based off of a diary, which why the fuck did he write this stuff?
1: Oh, my God.
2: What was going to be public record?
1: Like, yeah, and again, this is clearly a guy who thinks he's above the law, above reproach, above everything.
2: Narcissistic.
1: To the extreme. Absolutely.
2: And narcissism is way overblown these days and thrown around way too much, especially by women. But
1: all women are narcissists.
2: No, but they're claiming men are.
1: Yeah, but that they're doing that because it's projection. Because they are narcissists, so they're obviously claiming that it's the men that are narcissists. No, men given a total freedom are not narcissists because they will live in messy houses and play video games.
2: Mm-hmm.
1: That's not what a narcissist does. Narcissist has to have an audience. Men don't give a shit about an audience.
2: Well, Bill Maher, I think, put it absolutely great. He said that this was the most embarrassing release of anything he has seen since Anthony Weiner got caught sending a dick pic to a college student.
1: Oh, I'd say it's more embarrassing than that.
2: That's what his point. Yeah, his point.
1: Mm-hmm. Yeah, Bill Maher has been. I mean, the guy probably will vote Republican in the next election at this point. Because
2: he went off on the DSA.
1: Yeah. Too. Yeah.
2: You know, calling them flat out communists, which they are.
1: Mm-hmm.
2: But yeah, no, I think he's very likely to vote for JD or Marco.
1: Yeah. Yeah, totally. And I think there's a growing contingent of, I guess you would. Would have been referring to him as a moderate Democrat. Basically, the Bill Clinton Democrats. I think they're all getting fed up with what's going on in their party.
2: Okay. Well, I think the Democratic Party is splitting. It's bifurcating.
1: Yeah.
2: And they're in such financial dire straits that, I mean, they're going to have to split and make two parties. They really are.
1: Well, but I think already we're seeing people elected from the Socialist Party.
2: Yes, but the DSA folks.
1: Yeah.
2: Mamdani being the most prominent.
1: Oh, by far, yeah. Yeah. But he's also a jihadist, so we got a double whammy there. But this is not new. This is literally how Iran was created. It was a confluence of jihadists and communists.
2: Okay, yes.
1: They're using the same plan in the U.S. now. The jihado-communist plan.
2: The communists are just the useful idiots for the jihadists.
1: Yeah. But unfortunately, we have a lot of college students.
2: We do.
1: Who, AKA useful idiots.
2: Who think, you know, gays for Palestine is a reasonable thing.

0: Yeah. Well, it's the only way they get around not practicing homosexuality while fucking little boys. I mean, it's either goats or boys, right? That's how those countries work.
1: Yeah, which I don't get it. I'm sorry. I have never.
0: They're not into women. They're not into it. What do they do with women? They put them in a black sack. They don't want to look at women because they don't like women. They're only into men. That Islam is a gay religion.
1: Well, the Talmud's not far off, dude.
0: Oh, whatever. But you talk about the Talmud like you fucking read it, dude. You need to stop doing that.
1: What makes you think I haven't?
0: Because I know you haven't.
1: I actually have read quite a bit of the Talmud.
0: Yes,
1: and I've read through a ton a of, couple of the Encyclopedia Judaica.
0: Mm-hmm.
1: Anyway. Oh, man. So, Hoplite Industries is selling a kit that's pretty damn cool.
0: And who are they?
1: They're a night vision company. And they've got a kit that they're doing for under, they say they're going to be doing it for under 4K, but we'll see what the price, I mean, it may be, you know, $399,999, whatever. But they've got a night, even at 4K, if they make it at 4K, this is a good price. Because they've got
0: 5K, it's a good price.
1: They've got a PVS 14. Mm-hmm. They've got a HIR 640M thermal. Mm-hmm. Yep. A level 3A ballistic helmet and the mount and hearing protection with comms for 4K. Like, that's, dude.
0: Yeah, I mean, there's got to be something to that. Or prices just went down that much. Because when I bought my thermal, it was $4,800 just for the thermal. When I bought my PV14, which I returned, incidentally, but when I bought that, it was $5,800, and that was a cheap one. That was like a not a great quality one.
1: Mm-hmm.
0: And so the kit normally, like, and by normally, I mean, what, 2 years ago? When were you talking about all this shit? It was probably 2 years ago, right?
1: It was a couple of years back, yeah.
0: Yeah.
1: When I got my digital stuff.
0: It was basically a $10,000 kit. Now, I did like the getting a Wendy helmet, not a no-name one. But still, like, that whole kit is prohibitively expensive for the average person. You're not going to spend what you could spend on a used car on something that, just in case the country goes to civil war, that you've got. I mean, it's just, it's not something most people have disposable income to do.
1: Well,
0: at $5,000 or even $4,000, even better, now you're getting into territory where you could kind of justify it, even if it's a just in case.
1: Well, not just a just in case, because like hog hunting and stuff, right? At night.
0: You're going to be wearing a helmet hog hunting? Okay.
1: As a mount for versus a skull crusher? Absolutely. Have you ever tried to wear night vision or thermal with a elastic band mount?
0: It's, I mean, when I'm playing video games, I'm always wearing the skull crusher because it's lighter.
1: Yes, because it's not actually physically on your head.
0: Well, it's on my character's head. It's the same thing. You got to respect the character, man. You got to respect the character. Yeah, the skull crusher. Yeah, I mean, the helmets are actually pretty damn light these days. So well, you're talking about like, a difference that's like, maybe a pound and a half.
1: And you don't have to have a ballistic helmet. And here's something people don't think about when they think about body armor.
0: Yeah.
1: Most body armor is meant to help you survive when you have a good trauma medicine center around.
0: Mm-hmm. Mm-hmm.
1: If you are in Civil War or a prepper, I'm sorry, but body armor becomes less useful. Because, are you really going to have
0: in a large group of people, most of whom
1: and you've got a really good surgeon.
0: Procedures. Yeah, yeah. But helmets in general are really meant for shrapnel.
1: Yeah, but one of the things you can do, and what I've done for my night vision that I currently have and use, is I've just got a bump helmet. I've got a good bump helmet, but I've got a bump helmet.
0: Yep.
1: And the reason why is as a better mounting platform than the skull crusher.
0: Mm-hmm.
1: That's all.
0: Yeah. Yeah, and there are like, that's definitely a much cheaper alternative as well.

0: Yep. It's lighter and cheaper.
1: Yeah. So Newsweek wrote a shocking article and headline.
0: Yeah.
1: Trump was right.
0: What? Wait. The publication Newsweek said this? I'm finding it hard to believe.
1: Nope. It's on their website. Link in our little show notes. Okay. Trump was right about Venezuela and the oil recovery at being way faster than all the experts predicted.
0: Wow. So, I mean, like, I'm not surprised that he was right. I'm surprised that that they're admittance. Yeah.
1: Yes. The story here isn't that Trump was right. Right. It isn't the Venezuelan oil. It's that Newsweek is admitting it.
0: Uh-huh. Exactly. That is amazing. As that black dude who's very pro-white says, that's amazing.
1: Mm-hmm.
0: You know the guy I'm talking about? That's a slave. He was born a slave or something.
1: By the way, I want to talk and tell me when you want to, but I want to talk about Georgia and Minnesota.
0: Okay. You're talking about the water facility you hack stuff? Yeah. Well, before we do that, so I mentioned, what's his face? Bill Maher. Bill Maher, on a recent episode, brought up that the Communist Control Act is still in force. It's technically.
1: Mm-hmm. Yeah, and communists do not have civil rights.
0: Bill Maher, and again, this is the part I'm underlining here, is the guy saying, you know, we need to start using this. I'm telling you, like, I did not think that. Like, I knew that Trump would win the last election because the wave was so huge. But I didn't see as many people that are, I mean, Bill Maher's famous for donating $1 million to Hillary before that, you know, what was it, 8 years ago? He did a $1 million donation to her. And now this is the guy that's basically talking about how we need to start prosecuting communists again. It's an amazing world we live in, dude.
1: Yeah. I'm happy to see. I mean, Bill Maher really could. Like, he could seriously go run for office and lead the new Democratic Party.
0: He could be a governor of California as a Republican.
1: Yeah, or as a very moderate Democrat.
0: Or Democrat. I mean, it doesn't matter. He get both sides voting for him because he's the most rational of the liberals at this point. And I think plenty of Republicans would be happy to vote for him in California. Now, nationally, I don't think he's quite there yet. But for California, abso-fucking-lutely, man. That's where he lives.
1: Mm-hmm.
0: But he is. See, when he was giving money to Hillary, he was, I think most people would see him as a lefty, maybe not a far left lefty, not a crazy lefty, but definitely quite a ways on the left. I don't think his positions have changed. He's still pro-pot. He's still pro-abortion, but he is, compared to the current Mondami left, with AOC probably being the presidential candidate left, he is absolutely right of center without changing his position. And I think it's the same thing with Brett Weinstein, the guy that was
1: Evergreen
0: clearly
1: College.
0: A liberal professor up in Washington State in Evergreen that ended up having to run for his life because there was a gang of students so pissed off at him for coming to work on Only Black People Day that they were going to lynch him. Like, that guy who was arguing against all the COVID bullshit while it was happening and still considers himself to be a Democrat, he's talking about voting Republican. I was like, the left has so gone off the reservation. I'm going to use the old-fashioned way of saying it. They're way off the fucking reservation. And I think it's going
1: to
0: catch up to them.
1: That's insensitive to our indigenous folk.
0: Hey, I just talked to an indigenous folk just a couple episodes ago, so I'm covered for next year.
1: Cheating on me. Yeah, speaking of, we're actually doing a big water project for the Navajo Nation that's currently trucking in water.
0: Nice.
1: So, yeah.
0: Yeah. So, up in South Dakota?
1: No, New Mexico.
0: Oh, New Mexico. Oh, that's right, Navajo. I was thinking Sioux for some reason. Yeah, Navajo, that would be right around Flagstaff there, right?
1: Yeah, no, not in Arizona. It's in New Mexico. But
0: where am I thinking of?
1: I don't
0: know. Who's in Arizona? Because there's definitely a reservation up there that I've gone to.
1: No clue.
0: I can't remember which one.
1: Anyway,
0: yeah.
1: On with this. So the media is full of
0: Taos,
1: shit.
0: Taos, New Mexico.
1: The media is full of shit.
0: Yeah.
1: Tim Pool is a moron on several items here.
0: Yeah.
1: Like, I like Tim, but.
0: I used to like them.
1: I am an expert in OT cybersecurity.
0: Mm-hmm.
1: This is what I do for a living.
0: Right.
1: And I'm pretty damn good at it and well-known in the industry.
0: Mm-hmm. Or you fool a lot of people one way or the other.
1: Yeah, yeah. Uh-huh. Yeah. For the last 20 years, I've been just a total fucking fraud.
0: Well, I've been doing it for 30, so there you go.
1: Anyway, everybody's giving attribution to Iran, EPA, Water ISAC. Like, I've been on these calls. I've been on the meetings. Mm-hmm. Have some involvement with some of the sites hit and all that. But here's what I'll say. I never go to attribution because I don't care about attribution.
0: Mm-hmm.
1: Whoever's attacking me is, I don't care. I just care about the attack and what techniques and how to stop them.
0: Mm-hmm. Mm-hmm.
1: But what I'll say is part of what makes me think it could have been Iran is this is the lowest hanging fruit I've ever fucking seen. Like, shit was directly connected to the internet and on Shodan.
0: Mm-hmm.
1: If you, in 2026, if you're running facilities and can't be bothered to run a Shodan search for your known IP range to see what's going on or put a firewall in place or do these things, why are you surprised?
0: Right.
1: Yeah, this is not some, oh my God, they're hitting our critical infrastructure, amazing hack. This is, well, I'm surprised it hadn't happened already.
0: Mm-hmm.
1: So, but here's the thing, and a lot of this can't disclose, but Georgia, Michigan, and several other states, mm-hmm. not all of which have been publicly talked about yet, but Georgia and Michigan have been hit pretty hard on their water treatment facilities, resulting in boil water notices and some of the wastewater treatment facilities discharging mm-hmm. to mm-hmm. rivers untreated stuff. So it has a lot of effects. And what I'll say is water treatment facilities, while they are not as directly, or they have more of a direct impact than anything but electric on the critical infrastructures in a lot of ways, right?
0: Yeah.
1: And you can kill a lot of people, especially with wastewater and releasing untreated water.
0: Yeah, which, you know, you decided to have a two-hour conversation on this topic with me when we weren't recording. So I'm glad you're talking about it finally now. Because I'm not from OT side of cyber originally, so I was very surprised that you would consider electric not to be the top concern, because that's what I would have defaulted to. But you're like, actually, you know, water is, you could do a lot more damage to people with water.
1: Well, here's the thing. Electric can suck, and yes, you can kill people who have, you know, special needs and things like mm-hmm. that. But your direct impact on healthy people, water is faster mm-hmm. because you can only go so many days without water. And if you drink contaminated water, you will get sick.
0: Yeah.
1: So I don't care how healthy you are. Montezuma's revenge is a fucking thing, right?
0: I guess. Yeah. Yeah. I mean, it is. Obviously, there's a lot of little critters that can live in polluted water.
1: Well, and here's the thing. Our Americans,
0: I mean, if you don't have 100 gallons of distilled water in your house, you're just not doing it right. But yeah,
1: you should have emergency water and filtration available. Mm-hmm. Yes. Yep. But what I'll say is Americans, especially, we are very sensitive to a lot of the parasites that the rest of the world isn't, because we've had such clean water for so long.
0: That is totally true. Every time I've gone to Mexico with friends, they always get sick. I never get sick. I've never been sick in Mexico once. And I attribute that to having, you know, spent drinking my childhood in Russia. No, it's just shitty water in Russia. So I think a lot of that contaminants, I would just, you know, developed antibodies for when I was young.
1: Maybe.
0: Because I can't explain it any other way. I mean, we're eating the same food. We're drinking the same stuff. I've only gotten sick to the point of throwing up while traveling only one time in my entire life. And that was in Costa Rica 25 years ago. And I know exactly from what. I ate a mango off a tree.
1: Okay.
0: And, you know, that was a cause of 24 hours of very unpleasantness. But that's about it. Everywhere else, and I when I've traveled with other people, there's probably an average, I was going to say a high chance, but it's probably not high. It's probably an average chance of somebody getting food poisoning. I've just never gotten food poisoning in anywhere I've traveled. I've traveled quite a few countries.
1: Well, the point is, this is a event that is of interest from a geopolitical sense, yeah. Because...
0: Well, so who do you think is responsible then?
1: I think it could be Iran because it's such okay. low-hanging fruit, and it all the
0: well, what about attacks, all the clearly Cyrillic alphabet and all this stuff? I mean, obviously it must be Russia, right?
1: Yeah, yeah. WikiLeaks Vault 7. Uh-huh. This is why I don't do attribution, but what I would say is whatever group is doing it, it does appear to be the same group across all the facilities. The tactics and techniques they are consistent across all the attacks. Now, so this isn't like coincidental. This is concerted.
0: Part of your job or one of your supporters' job, do you get on all the dark webs and see what's available and what people are sharing and all that? Somebody from your company do that?
1: Yes, we have some threat intelligence aspect.
0: Anything there that's directly related to this? I mean, I don't want details. I just want to see if there's anything. Like, has there been a big dump of, like, here's all the places you guys should go attack if you don't like America?
1: No, it's more like, haha, look, we got into these facilities and here's what we did.
0: Well, that's true. That actually makes a lot of sense because the bragging part has to be there. Yeah, that totally makes sense. Yeah.
1: So the big takeaways here are, we have so far up to 5 states impacted. Mm-hmm. Georgia and Michigan, or Minnesota rather, have been released publicly. The tactics and techniques are consistent across the attacks. And the real big takeaway is these are mostly smaller water utilities that have no money and have not put anything into cyber defense. They just haven't.
0: Now, is that a service your company offers?
1: It is.
0: For smaller utilities? Sounds like maybe it was you guys that did this because you're trying to sell your business.
1: No, no, no. Actually, we do something kind of cool for these smaller utilities that don't have enough money. Mm-hmm. We're part of a broader regime with several partners doing a program where basically some of our software partners are giving their software away for free. Mm-hmm. And we're giving our services to these clients at cost. Because they're never going to spend the millions. Anyway. Yeah, so what we're doing is giving it to them at cost to fill out the SANS top 5. Mm. So writing a defense plan, having a secure, defensible network architecture, things like that.
0: Yep.
1: And, you know, for any water utility or electric utility in North America, not North America, but the United States and Canada, we're doing this. And, you know, selfishly, what we're doing is, A, we're generating a hell of a lot of good PR around it.
0: Yep.
1: Then also, we're getting retainer contracts with these customers so that when they do get a CapEx budget or something to go do something, we become the easy button, right?
0: Obviously.
1: So and quite frankly, it keeps my people off overhead because instead of going on overhead or doing something like that, they can go grab one of these tasks. And while, no, I'm not making money on it, it actually helps my overall margin because they're not hitting overhead.
0: Yeah. And you guys can probably write off some of this stuff, write some of your costs off against it as well. So it's like a win-win-win.
1: Agreed. And the problem in the water market has always been, hey, you've got all these thousands of small water utilities. How do you kind of aggregate them into something that's profitable? And this is my approach to that.
0: Mm-hmm. Now, is power more consolidated than water?
1: Oh, yeah. Yeah. Mm-hmm. You don't have as many small operators. Now, when you talk, so what? Power generation is three different phases, much like oil and gas, right? Mm-hmm. You've got generation, you've got transmission, and then you've got distribution. Mm-hmm. You can argue that retail's in there, but they're kind of their own thing and deregulated in a lot of places. So in Texas, for example, generation is deregulated, transmission is still regulated, and distribution is regulated because you only have one company's line coming to your home, right? Mm-hmm. Now, when you get into the big cities, you'll have a big commercial player like Encore or Sharyland or something like that doing transmission and distribution. But out in rural areas, you'll have co-ops. Those co-ops are the equivalent of a small water company, right?
0: Yep.
1: The co-ops and munis in transmission are, you know, mainly distribution. They have no money. But generation has been regulated, and as much as I don't like SIP, and as much as I don't like regulation, I have to admit, SIP has moved the needle tremendously, and the U.S. electric industry is the most protected of all of the critical infrastructure pieces by far. Transmission is regulated. So, for instance, anything they spend on cybersecurity, they're going to earn 10% when they go make their rate case at the POC. PUC, sorry.
0: That makes sense. So, really, what would you say to the people living in those areas, though? I mean, the obvious, go buy water. Have some water that's sitting in your house ready for emergencies. What else?
1: Yeah, I mean, everybody, here's a general thing I would say to everybody. If you're young, you're healthy, you're like me, I have a little bit of food storage.
0: You forgot the word or in between there, but yeah. Mm-hmm.
1: What do you mean?
0: Well, if you're healthy or you're like me.
1: I'm healthy.
0: Okay.
1: I've got pretty good health, dude.
0: Other you than literally the talk about issue. Your issues every well, other
1: episode. That's new-ish, and it's, you know, it's different. But anyway, my point is, if you're not old or needing, you know, medical gear running and stuff like that.
0: Yeah.
1: The basic thing.
0: Oh, medical gear. You mean like CPAP?
1: Well, that's or you're on oxygen or an oxygen concentrator or something like that.
0: Oh, by the way, CPAP qualifies for the power thingy priority deal. I checked on that.
1: Okay, cool. The point is, have some water, have filtration, have a little bit of food, it doesn't have to be a whole home generator, but have
0: a box of matches.
1: Something where you can cook food, where you can heat water, where you can do these things. And, you know, maybe for a couple of weeks or a month or whatever. And as long as you have those basic things, you're set for a hurricane. You're set for like this boil water notice that people are getting. You know, you're okay. You don't have to have years and you don't have to go full on prepper. You don't.
0: It's fun.
1: It is.
0: You should, but you don't have
1: to. It's an expensive hobby.
0: Yeah, it can be, but it's a hobby that you can, you know, justify as being more practical than, say, Pokemon.
1: Yes.
0: Like virtual spaceships.
1: Yeah.
0: You're still going to spend the money on a hobby, no matter what. It's just a question of which hobby. And this hobby, I feel, is like it's a dual use kind of thing. Like, it's both for fun and for just in case.
1: Yeah. So, did you see which I know we're trying not to say as much, but James O'Keefe's latest thing?
0: No, I'm not.
1: So he went into bodegas undercover in New York and got bodega owners to sell him beer and put it as a food item for EBT.
0: Oh, nice. Yeah. Well, that shouldn't be a surprise.
1: So that's happening nationwide, dude.
0: Yeah.
1: It's not just the bodegas there.
0: Exactly. Which, by the way, his costumes are so ridiculously bad when he goes undercover.
1: Oh, yeah.
0: It's like, how do people not see who it is?
1: Because they're not paying attention.
0: It's literally the you know, comedy version of a guy putting on an absolutely fake plastic mustache and nothing else, and then nobody can recognize him. It's or Clark Kent with just put on the glasses. Oh, well, clearly not Superman. Like, oh my God, you got, they're not, he's not a typical looking dude. He's tall, but he looks kind of gay. And, you know, he's very peculiar looking. Like, there's not a lot of people that kind of look like him. And yet he seems to do almost nothing to have to disguise himself. It's hilarious.
1: Well, anyway, I think we need to really look at our EBD system and how we handle this obvious fraud that's happening across the country.
0: Let me ask you a question. Do you think there ought to be limits on the foods that are covered?
1: Absolutely.
0: Do you think like only diet soda should be paid for?
1: I think that if you sign up for an EBT program, the government should just send you X amount of MREs per week.
0: MREs are expensive, man. We know that from personal experience.
1: People
0: eat at McDonald's and to eat MREs.
1: Right, but you don't get to go eat out on my dime. Mm-hmm. You don't get to get soda or candy. Okay, or limit it to very basic beans, some protein. You know, just limit the basket of goods. And I think
0: it used to be much more limited. Like you get government cheese and government rice and that you know, mostly be it. Mm-hmm. It's really turned into just like a completely normal alternative payment program for everything lately. What did I see lately? There's, I think it was an Arby's that had a sign on it that says EBT accepted.
1: Which is just ridiculous. So Why would you give someone diarrhea like that?
0: Go to Arby's. Well, I mean, you don't like Arby's?
1: Not really.
0: I mean, it's been a few years since I've had Arby's, but I always like their...
1: Or is this what the local... is this your local hooker?
0: I don't think there's an Arby's in Austin. Austin's weird about chains. They don't like chains. There's very few chains around. It's mostly Austin shit. But I remember they used to have these like little cream cheese stuffed fried pepper things. Okay. You know what I'm talking about? It's like those were really tasty. Thing. And then their actual roast beef was pretty bleh. But the sauce, the Arby's roast beef sauce was
1: very tasty. Which, by the way, that's what I was referring to on the hooker comment.
0: What do you mean? Oh, I see. Yeah. Mm-hmm. I see. Yeah. So, I don't know. But I just, when I saw that an Arby's had a, you know, we accept EBT thing in there, I thought, well, this is hilarious. I'm probably less concerned about that. I would be, I'd say it should be limited to food only. I don't want people buying cigarettes with it. However.
1: Or candy.
0: Well, I don't think they ought to be buying things that are going to add to the cost to the American taxpayer. So cigarettes would definitely add to the cost for medical stuff. Candy, potentially, but not necessarily. But I also don't want to be like acting as a parent and say, well, you know, you have to eat your vegetables and you can't eat, you know, whatever people, a candy. Because people like candy, right? So you can't eat candy. You can only eat that stuff. In the end, I think that the biggest thing that's not there that should be on there is just a time limit. Like you get,
1: agreed.
0: You get X number of years, 2 years, 4 years, whatever.
1: And it should be a lifetime maximum.
0: Exactly, it's a lifetime benefit for just in case. Yeah, lose your job and it takes you a long time to find your next one. Like, you know, it should be something that is a emergency use only while you're figuring out a long-term solution. And that long-term solution, incidentally, could be through churches, through private groups. It doesn't have to be through the government. But I'm okay with having some form of safety net. So I guess that makes me a bad libertarian. But it has to be limited. You cannot have what we typically see in these news reports, you know, black women in their late 20s with five kids who've never had a single job in their entire life. And the government is the daddy.
1: Well, like,
0: you cannot do that.
1: Unemployment, all this has to be limited if we're going to have a government program. I think it would be far better if it were local churches and fraternal groups and things like that that knew the people who were helping them.
0: Mm-hmm.
1: So that way they could say, hey, Joe, you know, don't be a deadbeat dude. You got to go get a job, right?
0: Yeah.
1: And help them find a job and do all those things. Whenever you introduce bureaucracy, you introduce fraud.
0: Yeah, absolutely. It is true that when in groups that are more tightly knit, like the Muslims, for example, who are taking over Texas, they are a lot better at doing this internally outside of government, except for the Somalis, who are technically also Muslims, that are up in Minnesota, who instead figure out a way to leverage the government for that whole group so they can ship money back to Somalia. But the Muslims that I met here in Texas, which we have way too many of, but that's mostly because of the tech industry. Most of the Muslims that ended up in Texas were not refugees. They were going after the high-paying H-1Bs. Corporate jobs H-1B to take jobs visas. Away from Americans. Yeah. Mm-hmm. But Texas is one of the biggest states. California and Texas are literally they probably combined represent 50% of all H-1Bs in the country. I mean, it's a huge number of H-1Bs here. And it's not, you know, I mean, like, I'm friends with some of them, but I can say somebody's a nice person, but they shouldn't be here. You know, it is a system that has absolutely been abused. And I know we've talked about the whole H-1B thing before too. The intent of it was so much smaller than the current execution, and not just smaller by the number of people, but smaller in its scope. It was created so that people that genuinely were needed in America could bypass the existing immigration lottery, which could take, you know, 5 years before you're allowed to come to the U.S.
1: I'm all for brain draining the rest of the world.
0: Exactly.
1: We got to be at near full employment before we do that.
0: Yeah. Well, and again, I think what it comes down to is the rationale here. What most H-1Bs serve as right now is a way for the companies to increase their profit. What the intent is, if there's a genuine lack of expertise in the particular, like here's where I would consider a legitimate use of H-1Bs. Getting a bunch of Taiwanese people who have more experience than anyone else in the world with chip manufacture.
1: Sure.
0: Getting them moved to the U.S. That's a legitimate use of H-1B, in my opinion. And it's a limited use, meaning it may be only needed for a couple of years, and then all the ones that are worth moving have moved over. And so you have drained that part of the world for all the brains that are needed. And then you're building up the experience in the U.S. post that. Like, that is very different than what I've observed for literally 30 years and talked about it now. And I mean, I had no choice in the matter. Like, when I was building the Security Operations Center for Ameriprise Financial, when they split off from American Express, you know, I could hire basically five local Americans and then 35 Indians. That was the deal. It was not up to me to change those numbers. So, you know, obviously I hired the people that I could for that build out, but locally, but they were basically three managers, one per each shift, and then a couple of people for day shift. And everybody else was Indian. And I say Indian not because they were sitting in India in a remote sock, but because they were literally flown from India to Minneapolis, which is where Ameriprise is, to live and then work at Ameriprise as a contractor under a massive contract to, I think it was Tata or somebody, one of the Indian firms. But like, you know, that the payments that were made for those people were obviously smaller than what they would have had to pay for salaries to staff everybody in the U.S. So it was a cost-saving measure. But not by that much. And this is the part that I think a lot of people that aren't familiar with it firsthand miss is we're not talking about companies saying, well, if we have an American, we got to pay him $50 an hour. And if we get a Filipino guy, we pay him $5 an hour. It's like a 95% savings or something. Or a whatever that comes up, 90% savings. That's not what the vast majority of this is. Mostly, it's the difference between paying $110,000 to an American or paying $95,000 to an Indian firm for a contractor. It's like a $15,000 difference that's basically 15% or less between what it would cost to have an American worker and have a foreign worker. And every fucking time the companies choose to save the money. Every time.
1: But it's more than that because, like, I've had friends that worked for HCL under an H-1B.
0: Yep.
1: And they were essentially a slave. They were treated horribly.
0: It's not good for them either.
1: By these companies. And the reason why they can get away with it is because if you lose that job, you lose the visa unless you can find in very short order another company to pick you up.
0: Yeah.
1: And these Indian firms like HCL collude. And
0: absolutely, 100%.
1: You know, it's just not good for anybody.
0: And the sponsorship, like if you're the company that wants to do a direct sponsorship, it's going to be about $40,000 for you to do that. Mm-hmm. So some companies certainly are willing to do that. I mean, they're idiots mostly, if you ask me. But I've come into companies that did that, and then I canceled those programs, and we got rid of the foreign employees. And then, you know, you always get the sob story about, well, I just bought a house. Well, you shouldn't have bought a fucking house.
1: Yeah. You
0: know, it's not my problem.
1: Do you want to talk about the renewable energy, the Terra factory being built out, or
0: talk a little more about the whatchamacallit, the flock cams?
1: Okay.
0: Because I mean, you were the guy that was all in on that, but I've watched now a bunch. I swear to God, I get video recommendations because you're watching that shit.
1: Probably, yeah.
0: I think so, yeah. There's clearly a database connection in there somewhere. Oh, well, if this guy's watching them, man, I should start sending some to this other dude because he'll start watching them too. So I've watched a bunch of these Flock videos, and they're funny because the ones that I get aren't really the people bitching about it. The ones I get is like, so you have a project where you need to cut down an aluminum pole that you somehow have in the ground.
1: I've seen a ton of those.
0: Yeah.
1: Fastest way to do it?
0: While they're talking about cutting aluminum pipe, we're literally watching them standing next to an active flock camera.
1: Yep.
0: So they're like testing different methods. And the guy that was hilarious, one of the videos, was he tried the reciprocating saw, he tried the grinder, and then he tried a circular saw.
1: Yep.
0: And that was super fast. I didn't realize that they made blades to cut aluminum for those.
1: Yeah, I watched that video as well.
0: Okay.
1: And yeah, you can get a metal cutting blade for a circular saw.
0: I did not know that.
1: It is by far the fastest.
0: Yeah, that was amazingly fast. It was like 5 seconds.
1: Yeah. There's a lot of protests.
0: Did you see the one of the guy that was standing next to a flock camera that was literally 3 feet from a house with a camera looking at the bedroom? I'm like, oh my God, how the fuck is that legal?
1: Well, what I like is the protests that are going on across the nation where people are sitting in a lawn chair with a pole.
0: And then holding up a sign in front of the camera.
1: And it says block flock.
0: Yeah.
1: And they're just blocking the camera.
0: Yeah.
1: Because they're not doing anything illegal.
0: No, there's nothing that says you can't. In fact, it's a constitutionally guaranteed activity. Absolutely. And well, I don't believe the Constitution protects cameras without a human attached. If you're a human with a camera, that is absolutely a protected activity. But a camera in and of itself with no human attached is not protected.
1: Well, what I think people need to understand is we are moving more and more to a digital panopticon, and we've already gone way too far. And I really think these flock cameras and the cell modems in cars and stuff like that is a step too far for a large majority of the population. Like, I will not buy a vehicle that has a cellular modem in it, or at least one that I can't remove without it causing
0: issues. You're driving an old car unless you remove it, yeah. Because they've been putting them in there for quite a few years now.
1: Yeah, since 2020.
0: Yeah. Yeah, it's...
1: And I do drive an old vehicle.
0: I know.
1: 2013 well, F-150.
0: Right now you do. Yeah. Well, so do I. I drive a 14.
1: I'm happy. So,
0: yeah. I need to get a little bit of work done, but it's pretty good.
1: By the way, I tested out the OBD2 reader. That thing is awesome.
0: Oh, yeah. The one you ordered the Kickstarter for. So it's available
1: it's
0: already?
1: It's not a Kickstarter. Yeah, it's...
0: Oh, I thought it was a Kickstarter. Not a Kickstarter? I think it said it was developed in the Kickstarter then, because I remember Kickstarter related to it.
1: But it's fantastic. You can do tuning. You can do all sorts of stuff.
0: Yeah. No, they're cool. I haven't played with mine for a long time. I've got a physical one that is dedicated keypad thing in the car that I just keep there. And then I have one that's Bluetooth that talks to the phone, and then you run the software on the phone to do all the stuff. That one actually is pretty cool because it can also put different gauges on the phone. So you can see stuff that maybe your car doesn't normally display, like turbo boost or something, Because I've got a turbo, but my car does not have a turbo boost dial. So it is kind of neat. Back when I had my Subaru, when I was more into car stuff.
1: So I knew you were a lesbian, but okay.
0: What? What's wrong with lesbians? You don't like lesbians, Allison?
1: No, not particularly.
0: Oh, lesbians are great.
1: That's just never been a genre I've been into.
0: You've never liked girl on girl?
1: Nah, not really a thing.
0: Wow. I'm starting to think you might be gay. Anyway.
1: No, I just want to be in the action.
0: Okay. So you're just not a, what's the word?
1: Voyeur.
0: Voyeur. Yeah, you don't have a voyeuristic streak. God damn it. We're going to have to change this episode to adults as well now.
1: Oh, well. The last one was pretty popular, so hey.
0: I guess. Yeah. People didn't mind the adult content in there. See, I keep telling you, we need to get an OnlyFans podcast going. The guy that you keep accusing of being gay, the podcast couple, the conservative natalist movement couple, who you seem to call names all the time. That is so fucking funny to me. It is hilarious.
1: She pegs him, dude. There's no question about it.
0: So on the last episode of their podcast I sent you, the title of the episode is How to Train Your Wife. And it's basically talking about how he's trained his woman to be a proper wife. And how she needs to serve the man. And I mean, it is absolutely 100% the same shit you'd get from a, white nationalist Christian conservative talking points. It's the same stuff. The difference is they're millionaires coming from the financial industry with clearly more unusual, both tastes and abilities to buy more unusual manufacturers. Like, they both have glasses that I think anyone that at first glance would see, well, those are kind of weird looking. They're kind of funky. Yeah, that's because those glasses are $5,000. They are indeed unique. They're not something you're going to buy off of Amazon. But if you look at, expensive brands like Balenciaga, that shit always looks weird. It's expensive. And it's not just for gays.
1: Okay.
0: So, I mean, it's, I guess maybe some people would say he looks metrosexual.
1: Extremely.
0: And may have a little bit of a lisp even.
1: Again, you're not helping your case here, G.
0: But no, I'm just saying that gay presenting does not mean gay. And I tend to judge people by the content that's coming out of their mouth. And I don't mean penises. I mean the words that they're saying. And if you didn't see a picture of them, you would not have this bias. I just find it fascinating how you, and it's not just you, and I've said this before, I've got plenty of friends that are very similar in the way that they will use the visual aspects to determine whether you like somebody or not. It's like, this is not a how hot is this chick thing.
1: It's not just that. It's
0: I don't care what he looks like. I agree with what he's saying.
1: Presentation. They, first of all, they're extremely slow in their rolling out of the information. They don't get to the fucking point. Two, oh, like we both do. Of their voices are fucking annoying.
0: Oh, okay. One pause here. Oh, sorry about that, Ben. My food showed up.
1: We need jingles.
0: We do need jingles. Well, you could probably get a jingle for at least.
1: Darren already sent me one.
0: What?
1: Yeah, he sent me the Gene's Getting Lunch jingle.
0: Okay, you guys are clearly conspiring here.
1: He just sent it to me out of the blue, dude.
0: Nice, nice. No, that's too funny. Well, it's not, I mean, I guess it is lunch. It's groceries.

0: By the way, I made a seafood puttanesca the other night.
1: Are we getting another recipe?
0: It's already sent to you, dude. You've got like three to publish.
1: I do. Yeah, I'll do that this weekend.
0: Anyone who hasn't had it, a seafood puttanesca is an awesome pasta dish.
1: Mm-hmm.
0: You know, you've got capers in there. You've got calamari olives. You got fish and shrimp. And the way I did it was I had some time in the morning, so I started my sauce with shallots, onions, garlic, all that, and you know, and then adding in the tomatoes and letting it simmer for a good long time and really absorbing that. You know, you got bay leaves in there, you've got oregano and basil and all that put in, and you put some of that in pretty early because you're going to simmer it all day and you want it to cook to pieces.
1: Yep.
0: You can do it faster, but if you can simmer it for a long period of time, that's what you do. And then I put my fish in pretty early as well, because again, I want that fish to cook in and simmer and just go to pieces and just be flavoring in the background, not chunks of fish. You can add chunks of fish later on if you want, but I want the main protein, the star, to be the shrimp, which you only add in the last few minutes. And it is just fantastic.
1: Well, I'm getting hungry just listening to that. That actually sounds really good.
0: It is really good. And do you know the origins of the dish?
1: Spain?
0: No, Italy, post-World War II.
1: Oh, yeah, that makes sense.
0: The hookers would make a puttanesca to give to their johns.
1: Okay.
0: Hence the term puta in there, right?
1: Yeah. Okay.
0: So it literally means horse stew.
1: Oh, Jesus, really? That's hilarious.
0: Yeah, and it's delicious.
1: Horse stew. Well, of course it's good. Why wouldn't it be?
0: Yeah, you've got that. You've got my red beans and rice recipe to publish and another one. So,
1: Yep. We'll get those out there. And then something I've been telling Ben is we need to actually just have a repository for a text version of those, not just having them be part of the episode notes.
0: Yeah, I can. It's been a while since I've updated my website, but I can throw a recipe section on there and you can
1: or get like Patreon going or something.
0: Sure, because people are going to pay for my recipes.
1: Oh, hell yeah. Dude, what, you think yours are worse than John's?
0: No.
1: Okay, there you go.
0: I've modified a lot of
1: John's. Have you read his, well, I think he did actually do a book on this, but he's mentioned that his bean recipe that won something?
0: Yeah, his Comdex chili. I make it a couple times a year, but I modify it quite a bit. It's actually really good. No, his
1: Comdex chili, you're right.
0: Yeah, the chili recipe that Dvorak did is, if you like beans in your chili, and you're not a chili absolutist or Nazi, it's fantastic.
1: Yeah, I prefer it's chili without beans. Chili. I'll eat it with beans, but I prefer it without beans.
0: You know who has an amazing chili recipe that you ought to do then?
1: Mm.
0: Kent Rollins. If you go to Kent Rollins and look up his chili recipe.
1: Who's
0: he? My God, is it good? You don't know who Kent Rollins is?
1: Uh-uh, I don't think so.
0: Oh, dude, this is something you got to find on YouTube. You're going to get addicted. He's an old chuck wagon cowboy cook.
1: Really?
0: Yeah, and he's got some very good, just if you like Southwestern-esque food and simple recipes, he's got a lot of really good stuff.
1: Hmm.
0: I mean, he's usually cooking open fire.
1: Yeah. I just didn't know his name, but I've seen his videos. Yeah, he's on YouTube.
0: Yeah.
1: Cowboy taste. Yep.
0: Yeah.
1: Well, that's cool. Yeah, I have seen him. So he's got a recipe with or without? He's got probably without.
0: Without. Yeah. But a lot of peppers and a lot of stuff that goes into it. That's really good.
1: Do you like beans?
0: I will take either way with my chili. I love beans. So
1: you do like beans in general?
0: So yeah, like red beans and rice. Or
1: the British fascination with beans on toast.
0: I can't. And their beans suck.
1: They're horrible. It's got awful.
0: Yeah. I don't get it.
1: Mm-mm.
0: The type of beans I like red beans, I like pintos, I like anasazis, and, you know, you take a ham bone or something in there, and there's just a ton of different ways to do it. It's all delicious. It's actually pretty good food for you to eat on the cheap. So, yeah, I grew up eating a ton of beans.
1: I like the Chinese sweet red beans. Those are good. But generally speaking, there's so many more tasty foods than beans that I just very rarely eat them.
0: I don't know. If they're done right, I think they can be very tasty.
1: Yeah. So there's a video I saw recently. I don't know if you saw it or not. Of a fairly entitled, somewhat attractive looking 20-something chick talking about how she's tired of men not acting like men. And how, you know, if you're going to talk about your feelings, I don't want to have anything to do with you because you're obviously a woman, not a man. And if you still work for somebody instead of running your own company, you're obviously a woman, not a man.
0: Yeah.
1: And if you're, you know, making less than $1 million a year, you're obviously a woman, not a man. And a whole bunch of this stuff, some with which, frankly, I agree with, some which is just retarded. But one of the things in there is, and if you're eating vegetables, you're obviously a woman, not a man. Men need to eat steak. I was like, well, there, she's not wrong on that one.
0: It's not wrong on a lot of it. But what I would say is, how the fuck dare you talk about men not acting like men when you don't act like a woman?
1: Right. Yeah.
0: You want a man who acts like a man, who's masculine, then you be feminine. Because what works in relationships is polarity. And if you're both of the same pole, you end up repelling each other. And that's
1: Or you're universal. Lesbians.
0: Well, there's generally a masculine one in there somewhere.
1: Yeah. Well, I've always made the argument there's no such thing as a lesbian. There's just a gradient of how touchy-feely chicks are with other women.
0: Well, and if there was such a thing as a lesbian, then they'd be playing with pocket pussies, not dildos.
1: Exactly. So it's, and somebody was going over the stats and saying that of all lesbians self-identifying, 40% of them were married to men. Of lesbians that are 50 and over, 55% were married to men. Of lesbians over 60, 75% were married to men. So it's kind of a, I think they were making the argument that basically lesbianism is something that is done purely for rebellion. When you're young, you're a lesbian because you're rebelling against the patriarchy. Or whatever the current word is for icky boys, then you stop being a lesbian, you get married, and then after you're divorced, you're a bitter hag who is done with men, quote-unquote, and then becomes a lesbian at that point. So it has less to do with an actual either biological or learned preferences and more to do with just a dislike or a conditional disdain for men in general. And I think that's true because while I've certainly met guys that appeared gay, like everybody says, oh, he's obviously gay. I mean, you're doing this right now with this co-host or this podcast dude that I watch, even though he's married with 7 kids, but you know, I guess technically doesn't mean he can't be gay, but he's not acting gay. But he looks gay and sounds gay. So, you know, that's the thing. But there are guys that I've known. In fact, there's a guy I remember in high school that, like, when we were 15, pretty much everybody thought he was gay, even though he wasn't, like, nobody had caught him with another guy or anything like that. He's just kind of like, he's probably gay. And then, sure enough, in college, he came out. So he obviously is gay. But I've never seen that with women. Ever. Like, they're okay. All bi, I guess would be the way to put it.
0: Varying degrees.
1: Mm-hmm. Yeah, absolutely. Some of them are very non-curious about women, but I don't think there's like a chick that's just not like men since she was a teenager and had zero experience with men, zero curiosity about men. I mean, and it's just and doesn't hate men. Like, if you're just purely a lesbian because you think like a dude, then you ought to be very friendly to men. Vast majority of self-identified lesbians hate men.
0: Agreed.
1: So, therefore, lesbianism is fake.
0: All right. So, what else you got, Gene?
1: What else I got? Let me scroll up here. I got...
0: So, Darren and Larry, you want to talk about No Agenda?
1: Sure, yeah, let's do that.
0: So, did you listen to the episode?
1: I did. I listened. I was a little bit behind you, but I was listening to it.
0: Thoughts?
1: I think they did a pretty good job in emulating. I think Darren changing the pitch of Larry's voice was probably the right move. I think the... For a show where their audience of listeners isn't a couple of hundred, but thousands, I think they also were, like, they didn't appear nervous or anything, so that was good. So
0: we'll see how that listenership holds up, but it looks like they've got it.
1: Yeah. Yeah. So. Well, and that's the thing is, I certainly think no matter what happens, the listenership is going to be smaller. Simply because, not that people don't want to listen to Adam, but, you know, having somebody that's had a show with two people on for the entire time lose one of the people inevitably shrinks the listenership. Because for some people, it's, again, it's not that they would dislike Adam, it's just that the team of Adam and John is no longer here. And so their question is, are they interested in listening to something totally different or interested in listening to just Adam or Adam with somebody else? And I think for a lot of people, that answer will be, you know, No Agenda had a beginning and No Agenda had an end. And that's all there is.

0: and occasionally Darren will listen to this show, although not anywhere near as much as you listen to Unrelenting. But I don't know. I've not had any interactions with Valeri at all, so I don't.
1: I asked somebody to add him to our group text so I could roast him. What was that?
0: Yeah. So, well, I don't even have his email. So,
1: did you get a text message or something?
0: I'm wiping my face with a napkin.
1: No, it can't. It was like a tut tut tut noise that came across the feed.
0: Yeah, that was a napkin gliding off the microphone.
1: That's weird.
0: There was no technologically produced noises going on. I was just wiping my face, and I brushed the napkin against the microphone.
1: All right.
0: So, yeah, sorry about that. Apologize for being unprofessional here, but, you know,
1: anyway, got me hungry. I think
0: so it's kind of your fault.
1: It'll also depend on how much they stick to the format, you know. And I think they should change it up a bit, right? They should make it their own. Otherwise, you know, if it's just an imitation of what John and Adam were doing, then...
0: Well, their whole show from the get-go, with no secret about it, was just a copy of No Agenda's formula.
1: Yeah, with more cussing and some other stuff. Yeah,
0: definitely. Mm-hmm. So, I don't know. But I'll tell you this. I am the only show that Darren's going to be doing moving forward for as long as they're doing No Agenda.
1: Okay.
0: Because he's going to be busy. Well, I mean, the and there is that people are used to listening to him doing something on the stream every single day. And that he's not going to have time for that. He's not going
1: to
0: be
1: doing that. He needs to pass on the rock and roll pre-show.
0: He already did that. I can't remember who he passed it on to, but he already has somebody lined up to do that. Yeah, because that's a lot of work to do, like, you know, a three-hour show and then a two-hour show before that.
1: Mm-hmm.
0: But, I don't know. I mean, Darren's always wanted to be on the radio, and he has a good voice for it.
1: Yeah, the other thing I would say is Darren and Larry are kind of new to the conspiracy theory / anti-government space in a lot of ways. Mm-hmm. So the part of the issue I have with them taking over is it's going to be interesting to see how much background knowledge they have. Right?
0: So you're saying there's not going to be a crackpot?
1: And just misinterpretation of events.
0: Yeah, I would kind of agree with that because, you know, in the almost five years that I've been doing the show with Darren, he's really not a conspiracy guy at all. I mean, maybe about, like, he was on the right side with COVID and stuff, but he's never talked about the moon landing or WTC7 or any of the other stuff that's been part of my history for a long time.
1: Well, just like, you know, knowing
0: he's also not a big gun guy. Yeah.
1: Yeah, he's only got the one pistol or whatever.
0: Mm-hmm. Well, I mean, granted, he does live in Illinois, but still, it's not a big important thing. He'll go to the range if you invite him, but he's not gonna be spending a whole lot of time talking about that unless I bring it up or something. So, yeah, there is that. But then again, you know, when Adam started, he didn't own a gun.
1: Yeah.
0: So, and he's changed a lot. He's got quite a few of them now. So it's we'll see how it goes. I'm obviously happy for my podcast partner because it's, you know, it's making him happy. So I'm happy for him. But I just really don't know what kind of acceptance he's going to get from people. And he has to walk that fine line of not appearing to try and be taking John's place, but at the same time, not deviating too far from the formula.
1: Well, who do you think?

0: thinks who on that show? Because from an operation standpoint, Darren's really in Adam's position. So
1: yeah, but neither one of them's really a crackpot. So I think probably, yeah, probably Darren's more of the Adam. Larry's had more interesting jobs in his life.
0: I know nothing about Larry, really.
1: Yeah, I don't know a whole lot either, but like I know he was a writer on the Man Show.
0: Oh, really?
1: Yeah.
0: Okay.
1: And he's done, you know, commercial radio for quite a while. So he does have more interesting stuff. Because not to say Darren's boring or anything, but, you know, I mean, Darren's kind of had some not horribly interesting jobs. Like, he was worked at Radio Shack for quite a while. And then his probably most fun thing, and you, I'm sure, heard this because you listen to podcasts, is he was one of the early guys to do websites for Playmates.
0: Mm-hmm.
1: So he also was I don't think he was a manager.
0: How did he get that gig?
1: I think it was because he was a nerd and he offered to build the website for a pretty girl.
0: Okay.
1: And then she brought her friends. Huh. He was actually telling the story last time, I think on the last episode, because either that or he was telling it to me on the phone. I can't remember anymore. But that whole thing ended because she wanted to get more of a referral fee from him for building these websites. And he's like, no, there's not enough money there. And then she became a psycho, which, like, pretty girl, playmate, psycho? No. You don't say. Mm-hmm. So, yeah, I don't know. But he's a good conversationalist. I like doing my podcast with him because I don't have to prep anything.
0: Right.
1: That we do a whole lot of prepping, but the topic range with him is just literally we both show up not knowing anything about what we're going to be talking about. Some days it's going to be AI advice. Shit. What?
0: Mostly medical advice.
1: Yeah. Sometimes there's a lot of medical advice. Sometimes very little. Sometimes there's a lot about AI. Sometimes there's very little. You know, it all kind of varies. And he's got a great sense of humor. He's got great timing. And he can improv. And those qualities I really appreciate because I've known a lot of people that are intelligent, but they cannot improv to save their lives. Like, they start getting lost when you're riffing. When you're just, you know, jumping topics or pulling shit out of your ass or whatever. And I enjoy having that kind of flexibility. There's a guy that I used to know here in Austin. I have no idea where he is anymore. But when I first moved here, he was one of the people that I met at a coffee shop that I used to go to quite a bit. In fact, I used to meet up with Adam there and his previous wife to go to the farmer's market quite often. And this guy was a musician who used to live in Minneapolis during the 90s when I was living there and we were going to a lot of the same clubs and stuff. He was performing, I was listening. But, you know, there's nothing particularly super cool about him, but he had an amazing ability to just riff and improv. So we'd be sitting at a table there with another common mutual friend of ours who is a guy I used to do podcasts with named Greg. And either he or I would say something that was, you know, just kind of came to mind on the spot. Like, oh yeah, man, I can't believe that the musicians now are using 6-string guitars now. That's like back in my day, you know, they were all 7-string guitars.
0: Okay.
1: So if you're an analytical person, you're going to be listening to that and analyzing, going, wait a minute.
0: Yeah,
1: that's not true. What are you talking about? But this guy, upon hearing what I just said, would be like, yeah, I know, dude. I have the same exact questions. Like, when the hell did that change? Because, you know, all through my youth, it was all seven string. And then some, like, what happened there? What, did people forget how to move their fingers around so they had to reduce the number of strings? And we just go for like half an hour just on a bullshit made up lie topic, which would drive my other buddy nuts because he's the analytical type, right? So he'd be trying to argue. I was like, what are you guys talking about? No, that's not true. And so here, let me look it up on Wikipedia. And he'd get all concerned that he missed something that we were talking about because we're so, you know, serious and look like we're not joking. And there have been a number of times where I've just made him so mad that he, like, banned me from his house. That's hilarious.
0: Yes, much like you and Darren lying about me and Grok Ultra.
1: What? I don't know what you're talking about. I have Grok Ultra. If you didn't buy it, it's not my brand.
0: Playing a prank on me. Did you... So, Tony Romo got arrested.
1: Yeah, which... You're going to have to say 99% of the words on this, because... I don't even know who that is.
0: What?
1: I saw the news story. He was a quarterback
0: for the Dallas Cowboys.
1: Okay, ask me when the last time I went to see the last Cowboys was.
0: Okay, yeah. Anyway, did you watch the body cam footage?
1: I did.
0: He was not drunk, dude. He didn't look drunk.
1: No, he did not look drunk.
0: And when they're doing the field sobriety test, you know, before that, he asks if he can call his lawyer, and they tell him no, he should have just done it.
1: But he shouldn't have done the sobriety test, first of all.
0: He shouldn't have. And they asked him, and one of the most hilarious things I've seen this week is the picture of him getting asked, have you ever had any concussions? And then the video cuts to all the concussions that he got playing for the Cowboys and getting just hammered, right? Because when Romo played, the Cowboys' offensive line was garbage. But anyway, he's a good quarterback. He just
1: I think that's actually a great defense for not being able to do the – standard sobriety check. It's like, you know, well documented brain damage. So I can drive a car, but I can't stand on one leg.
0: Right. Absolutely. And, you know, the thing is that even the sobriety test, I don't know how they failed him. I don't know why they failed him. I think it's going to be an easy defense for him. You know
1: exactly how they failed him.
0: Yeah. Because cops are bullshit.
1: Because it's not a test, it's a humiliation ritual. It's meant to have you do stupid shit on their command like a trained dog that they are always going to say you didn't do.
0: And it was a female cop.
1: There's no point in doing it. Everybody should say, no, I'm not going to do that.
0: Right. And force them to get a warrant for your blood.
1: There was only one time.
0: And if you're ever going through that, here's the thing. The field sobriety tests are subjective. When was the last time they calibrated their breathalyzer? You don't even want to do the breathalyzer.
1: Yep.
0: And there was one dude arrested for a DUI fairly recently who blew all zeros, but the cop still... Nope.
1: There's a lot more than one. There's one that just won over $1 million on that case, but I've probably watched one of those a day of a cop arresting somebody blowing zeros.
0: Yeah.
1: Because immediately after blowing, the cop changes their take and says, well, this only tests for alcohol, so all this proved is that you are on some kind of illegal drug. All we did was rule out alcohol, but it's not driving while intoxicated, not driving while you're drunk, it's driving while you're intoxicated on any substance.
0: Right.
1: So, bottom line is, no point in doing them.
0: Nope, make them get the toxicology report for your blood. It's you're at that point when they're doing that, the odds of you getting arrested are pretty high anyway. So
1: yeah. I've only been pulled over and made to do a breathalyzer test once, and I think it was absolutely fair because I was coming home from a company Christmas party that basically had, you know, all the liquor you could drink. Mm-hmm. And I had quite a bit of it. And I was very, very worried about getting a DWI because I'm like, I probably am drunk because, you know, I don't know how many drinks I had, but it was a lot more than four an hour. And I was there for a few hours. And, you know, sitting there in the back of the cop's car, so keep blowing, keep blowing, keep blowing. And as I'm blowing, there was a message that came on his radio that was a bunch of coded shit, but which resulted in him clearly deciding that that was more important than me. Because as soon as I got done blowing, without looking at what the results were, he said, "All right, get out of the car. This is your lucky day." I was like, "What? Get out of the car." And so I got out of the car, and he sped away.
0: And well, you got lucky.
1: I got lucky. There's no two ways about it. I'm pretty sure that I was at least borderline and potentially over the line. So I can't believe I got lucky there. I also don't know why the fuck he pulled me over, because I wasn't swerving or anything. If anything, I was probably driving slower than I should have been. But that would have been about the only thing. But that was my one and only time I ever got tested for alcohol.
0: So Elon is building a new factory in Grimes County, and he just paid over $10 million to Grimes County ahead of the tax stuff starting. So the project is
1: absolutely Are people protesting?
0: There are some people, but like, here's the thing, dude. This is right here in my backyard. It's like 25 miles east of where I'm sitting. And the total investment after they're done is going to be over $119 billion.
1: Yeah, that's a lot of billions.
0: Dude, this is going to be a game changer for this area in a lot of ways. Yeah. Grimes County has no major tax base at this point. So, hello.
1: How do they make money?
0: What do you mean?
1: Where do they get their taxes?
0: Largely agricultural.
1: So how's the county make money off agriculture? I'm not even sure how that works.
0: What do you mean, taxes?
1: Yeah, but taxes for what? Because most farmers break even.
0: Right, but it's property taxes.
1: Okay. And is farm property taxed at the same kind of rates then? Or?
0: No, you've got some exemptions and stuff like that, but there's a ton of it. It's a pretty poor county, and this is a huge investment.
1: Well, so, that's good.
0: Yeah. It's going to be great for the general area. It's going to be great for Grimes County. You know, I see nothing but positives on this. Yeah. And, you know, people are calling it a data center, and it's not a fucking data center, right?
1: It's a factory.
0: Yes. It's the Terrafab, if anybody wants to look it up.
1: Mm-hmm. Yeah, he likes using those words.
0: Yes, he does. Gigafab. Terrafab. Now it's a Terrafab.
1: Yeah. And we've got Tesla taxis spreading like crazy here in Austin.
0: Oh, yeah?
1: Mm-hmm.
0: I know nothing about them.
1: You can tell that, well, they're totally self-driving, obviously. You can tell that they are the Tesla taxis because all the cars are gold wrapped.
0: Interesting choice.
1: Yeah, it's not a very pretty color. It's an unusual color. Most people don't do it. So it's not like a shiny metallic gold. It's kind of a, you know, brushed gold, but definitely gold, not brass color. And I think they're just basically Model Ys that are just wrapped. So they look like anyway. Because I saw one, took a picture of it, sent it to my buddy, who's a big Tesla dude. And I said, this is a very unusual wrap. And then I saw another one right next to my house. I'm like, okay, what are the odds of seeing a Tesla with the exact same wrap in two different locations over a couple of days, the same color? And then he replies back, yeah, that's because that's what a taxi looks like. It's like, oh, okay, that makes sense. But yeah, we got I mean, there's one place, I wish I had the camera app running on the phone while I was there. Did not take a picture of it, but it was pretty damn funny, where I was the only human behind the wheel at an intersection, and there were six other cars there, none of which had a human driver. It's like
0: terrifying.
1: It's a scene out of some kind of futuristic movie. Yeah. Because there's a shit ton of Waymos driving everywhere. Some of the ugliest cars. The car they're based on is not bad, Jaguar. But all the extra crap that they put on there, it's like, you know, last generation oversized cameras and sensors. It just makes the car look super ugly. And sometimes these Waymo cars don't know what to do because they have another Waymo car that's sitting there trying to decide if it should make a turn. So they keep trying to let each other pass. And in the end, kind of gridlock. They're both too polite. A normal human would like wait about 3 seconds before going. And the Waymos wait a lot longer. So sometimes it's not a good thing. But look, I'm not anti self-driving. I think that is a better route to go. I think that people should have the ability to drive if you have a qualifying license that allows you to drive. But overall, I think safety is going to be greatly improved if fewer people drive, fewer humans. And it gets rid of the whole DWI thing, too. Drink all you want. You're going to be in the back seat.
0: Yeah, well, I just don't. Yeah, until it takes you directly to the police department and drops you off. Yeah.
1: Mm-hmm. Well, I mean, they'd have to see you doing something to do that.
0: Yeah. Did you see the guy that got arrested at U.S. Customs for wiping his phone?
1: I don't think so. What happened?
0: He used the distress code on Graphene OS.
1: Oh, yeah, I did see that guy. Mm-hmm.
0: Mm-hmm. Yeah, because he's involved with the Cop City protests and stuff like that. And they're charging him on destruction of evidence, which is going to be... Like, he's going to get off.
1: I think he will. It's
0: impossible to prove.
1: Yeah. Well...
0: But, holy crap. Taking a security feature and trying to make it
1: It's such a great feature. I think that story will sell a lot of graphene phones.
0: Mm-hmm.
1: And because, you know, on Apple, I don't think that exists. I think on Apple... Forever, if you enter the wrong code 10 times or 5 times, some number of times, then it erases your phone. But there is no secondary code to force an immediate erase. I think that's a great feature. I'd love that on my phone.
0: Yeah, there's not that on just stock Android either. But what you can do is if you are going through a security checkpoint, you can turn off fingerprint reading and require your password.
1: Yeah.
0: Now, if you required your password and you only have an 8-digit password, mm-hmm. you know, that's numerical, they're going to get in. Mm-hmm. If you're like me and have a very long alphanumeric and special character password,
1: yeah,
0: then it's going to be a lot harder for them to get in.
1: Yep.
0: But no, the distress code option in Graphene is a good one.
1: Yeah.
0: The other feature that I would like to see, and specifically because of this incident, is instead of a distress code wiping the phone, you can have a distress code that wipes the phone, but you could also have a distress code that allows them in and see a sandboxed environment that has nothing in it.
1: Mm-hmm. Well, the only problem with that is if you can get them that far, then they can start monkeying around and
0: trying to bypass. Yeah, but if there's no probable cause to continue, then likely they're not. It's the same concept that used to exist in some of the disk encryption stuff as a hidden volume, right? You put in one password, and it shows one set of files. You do the other password, and it shows the true volume.
1: Well, dude, you remember in that video, the Reckless Ben stuff, when the cops raided their house, the cops asked one of the other guys to get his phone, which again, I'm like, no, you're not getting my phone. You show me a warrant that says you get my phone. You don't have a warrant for a phone. You have a warrant for stolen property. Well, phone's mine.
0: This happened.
1: But let me finish the story. So the guy pulls out his phone from his back pocket because they're all very compliant to the cops. That's one thing that I just keep slapping my forehead with watching the Reckless Ben stuff is, yeah, they're all kids, they're all young, but my God, they just do whatever the cops tell them to do. It's amazing. But in there, the cop tells him to give him this phone. He pulls it out. As he's, you know, bringing it to the cop, he notices that the phone is on the bill pay option. You know, because on the iPhone, like, one of the, even if the phone's off, you can double click it and it'll pop up ready to pay your bill at whatever checkout you're in. And he's, you know, in the process of giving it to a cop. So he reaches his thumb around to get out of the bill pay. And the cop grabs his arm, yanks it, wrecks it around his back, grabs his phone and says, congratulations, you've now been arrested for destruction of evidence. Mm. It's like, okay, what he, first of all, he didn't have to give you the phone. Secondly, he absolutely has the right to turn the phone off before he gives it to you. Thirdly, that's not even what he was doing, because it's visible on the cop's body cam that the screen that was visible on the phone is the credit card payment screen. Like, he's not going to give you the phone that you can then walk by a gas station and pay to refuel your car with. Like, that'd be idiotic to do that. And then they want to charge him with destruction of evidence. Well, you got to have a crime first before you can have any evidence to destruct. Exactly. And there was a zero crime there.
0: If you can't prove a crime, how can you prove that there was evidence of a crime? But
1: the whole police department isn't one of the worst in the country. It's just amazing watching all of the lawyers that have YouTube channels, and there's a lot of them, just shred what they're doing to pieces. Even a pro cop channel like Only Cops. I don't know if you ever watched that.
0: No.
1: It's you know, a play on the OnlyFans, obviously, but the channel's run by
0: one cop that, you know, was banging the whole department.
1: Yeah, there was that one cop. I remember that, yeah. But it's got a cop, an active duty cop that runs the channel. He's like, he trains police and here in Texas. And it's generally, most of the videos, if you watch them, it's him shaking his head and making fun of the idiots in the cop videos that are acting like idiots, which I laugh at them too. Those are funny. But in this case, he's just like, I can't believe the cops are doing this. Like, how do they not know that they can't do this? This is illegal. When you got cops telling you that you're doing illegal shit as a cop, you're pretty bad.
0: Well, cops need to police their own.
1: No, they don't. Cops need to be treated like criminals.
0: If cops don't want people to dislike them, is my point.
1: Well, we can fix that very quickly simply by getting rid of whatchamacallit immunity.
0: Yeah, qualified immunity.
1: Qualified immunity, completely. Exactly.
0: Now, this individual, he was able to be detained and searched without a warrant because he was in the border.
1: Right. You
0: know, he had not officially entered the country.
1: Yeah.
0: Some lawyers I've talked to say, yeah, that's never really been challenged and probably needs to be stuff like that.
1: Yep.
0: You know, because you're a U.S. citizen standing on U.S. soil, you're in the
1: country, not yet.
0: Right? Well, again, there's several items there on asylum seeking, lots of different things, how we handle that. But I think if you're a U.S. citizen, you've entered the country.
1: Well, yeah, I mean, I don't like that because I've had to deal with it. Like, I've had to, you know, back when I was traveling, when you kids were still sucking your thumbs, you'd have to turn on your laptop and log into it, not because they wanted to look through your laptop, but to prove that it was a real laptop and not a fake laptop-looking thing with a bunch of C4 inside. And so, like, that's always rubbed me the wrong way. When I traveled with a lot of camera gear, when I was doing a lot of photography, like, they would always have way too many questions about what were you photographing and where is the film from that. And, you know, like, none of your fucking beeswax. It doesn't matter. You've got my passport. You see my picture. It's the same person. You don't need to ask me any questions about where I was or what I was doing. Really, none of your fucking business. But, you know, it's the border. It is in a gray area. It is a place where a lot of your civil rights that the Constitution affords you don't yet exist until you're officially crossed over that border. And that border is a moving border. So if you go through customs, well, and I'm not even talking about customs. I'm talking about actual, because customs is the, you brought shit with you and you got to pay tax on it. I'm talking about the actual border crossing, the guys that check your passport, those guys. Mm-hmm. And they've got policies where you can't be filming in an area where they're checking passports, which is also bullshit. Like, why? That's a retarded thing. You have a First Amendment right as an American to film in any government space. Like, they have to specifically define a reason for why you can't. And I don't see a good reason why you can't film in that initial airport border area when you're flying in from Mexico or something. Like, what the hell, man? It's stupid. Well,
0: I'd rather them get mad at me for filming than let them just trample on my rights. But
1: is your right. It's one of your rights.
0: We're just, again, the government overreaches and we...
1: Yeah, every country has the government they deserve. It's always been true.
0: Speaking of, what did you think of the Iranian propaganda Lego footage?
1: I love that they're using Legos. I think that's hilarious. Yeah. I also kind of, you know, I saw that on Alex Jones' post, so of course I had to comment and say, well, nice propaganda there you put together, Alex. But, I mean, it's pretty high quality. I've always liked their stuff. They do a good job of AI.
0: That's all they got left.
1: Yeah. Well, you know, we say that, but we've been saying that for months, and they keep shooting stuff at us.
0: Yeah, but it's onesie twosie. They could not sustain fire. And again, I think we want straight closed. I really do.
1: I agree with that.
0: I think if we wanted the straight open, it would be open.
1: Right. Yeah. Mm-hmm. That it does benefit us. We've talked about that before.
0: Especially, I mean, Newsweek even coming out and saying Trump was right, like we talked about earlier. Like, it just flows into all of this.
1: So, let's see what it says here. I'm looking at Iranian missile tracker. And, yeah. Yeah, they're way down. They are way, way down. But, you know, they're still launching like 14 missiles. 14 missiles and 12 drones. Now, when they were starting this war, they were launching 438 missiles. Exactly. And 400 drones a day. So it is obviously a huge decrease. But they haven't completely stopped.
0: Oh, well, you know, at some point of taking out infrastructure, there's got to be a change. So.
1: And again, like, I'm very happy that Trump is finally doing this. I don't understand why he had to wait for 3 months. Because I would have just done that immediately. This is, whether you think the war was wrong or not, this is what we did in the first Iraq invasion in 92.
0: Yeah.
1: We came in, what did we focus on blowing up? Infrastructure. We blew up refineries, power plants, and water treatment facilities. That was the main stuff we were targeting. And because of that, the thing that impeded progress towards Baghdad, the thing that slowed us down the most, you know what that was?
0: What was that?
1: Fuel logistics for our tanks.
0: Mm.
1: That was the biggest load. We could go as fast and as far as we wanted to every single day, and we were limited by logistics. And the Iraqis were giving up super easily. I had a guy that I used to work with years ago. Would have been in early 2000s that was in that war. And he had 14 Iraqis in one group of 14 Iraqis surrender to him when he was alone. And, I mean, this is exactly what would happen if we had troops on the ground in Iran.
0: No, there's a big difference between Iran and Iraq. One is flat open desert. The other is very mountainous.
1: The difference that I'm talking about here is with the people. Because the people that are currently in the IRGC, the grunts, the ones that would be the immediate recipients of American fire, would happily surrender. They would love to surrender.
0: You don't think they're fanatical?
1: No. What they can't do is go and join a demonstration on the streets. But if they were to surrender, they would totally do it. No, the IRGC makes up... Now, so this is according to the Iranian channels that I watch all the time. Like the not in Iran Iranian channels, the expat channels, right? Is that by best estimates, IRGC support is about 12% of the population. And out of that 12% that are IRGC, the only quote-unquote hardcore people are people that get to actually not live the life of most Iranians. These are people that have special privileges. So these would be the clergy. They would be people with high-ranking military positions. They would be people with high-ranking internal police security positions. So people that benefit from their lifestyle with IRGC. The grunts, both in the military and the police force, they just need an excuse to lay down their arms. Like, they're not going to preemptively join the demonstrators because not only would they get killed, but their families would. But they will happily not fight if they can surrender. And
0: the case for us to put boots on the ground?
1: I've always said that. I think we needed to do that from the get-go. Absolutely. Have an opportunity to own Iran for the next 100 years. It's stupid to not do that. And we can do it for cheaper than the cost that we've spent on building these bases in Saudi Arabia and Qatar.
0: Okay.
1: I think it's a no-brainer. I think I'm looking at it from what really I think is your standpoint, which is a imperial standpoint. Like, what is good for the American Empire? What is good for the American Empire is control trade throughout the world and to be the single largest controller of oil production. And Iran hits both of those.
0: Well, it'd be a hell of a blow to China.
1: A hell of a blow to China, and it frankly... And I think this could be a miss by Russia's actions. They've been too pussyfoot about it. But if the U.S. takes Iran, Russia may have to just give up everything they got in Ukraine.
0: And why do you think that is?
1: Because the U.S. is going to be sitting a bunch of back-ordered military surplus supplies that were for the Iranian war. That was are going to get put to use somewhere, somehow. So all of a sudden, it's not going to be a conversation, well, how many Tomahawks is the U.S. going to give or not give Ukraine? And everybody knows Ukraine isn't Ukraine at this point. It's mostly European troops, not Ukrainians. And if we get all this equipment, yeah, might as well use it somewhere. And I think that's what Russia's afraid of, and they're already seeing it. Like, the only reason that Moscow's been getting attacked with drones is because they've dragged their ass for so many years now with this war. They needed to have been a lot faster, been willing to sacrifice a lot more people.
0: The Ukrainians have innovated quite a bit.
1: And that's what I mean. They gave them too much time. They should not have given Ukraine 5 years. Yet you can't fight a 5-year war and expect to win it.
0: Well, especially when you're fighting what on paper is a severely inferior
1: enemy. Yeah. And this is something that I was explaining to people initially, because, you know, I can actually translate all the speeches Putin gave. They were treating this not as a war, and this is why it's called a special military operation. This was being treated as a, like, basically cousins, you know, fighting amongst each other because one of them got drunk and started insulting the other one. This was being treated as like, this is an internal Slavic conflict. Europe should stay out of it. It's none of their business. We'll take care of this our own, you know, and that was a miscalculation. This is where, amazingly, the Lindsey Grahams of the world actually calculated things correctly. And they said, you can overwhelm Russia by exploiting the fact that they don't really want to destroy parts of what they consider to be, you know, part of the motherland. And you can argue back and forth whether there was always an intention to recapture all of Ukraine and make it part of Russia or not. But historically, it was Russia. It's been part of Russia literally for 1,000 years. It's hard to argue with history. If you just look at the history of that territory, it's really where Russia started. And there was a really good video that I posted to our group here about 30-minute history of 1,200 years of Russian history. Mm-hmm. Because it's very unbiased. It's not, you know, anti-Russia, but it's not really pro-Russia either. But it kind of walks through what happened and how the center of Russia moved from Kiev to Moscow. And the way it moved from Kiev to Moscow was basically because Moscow did a deal with the Mongolian hordes to collect taxes on their behalf and thereby gaining power. And all the other Slavic territories ended up having to be subservient to Moscow because they were collecting taxes for the Khans. I mean, it's kind of a, you know, it's a smart move politically. It's a sleazy move nationally, but it is what it is. That's just part of the history. But nobody would deny that the Russia started in Kiev. That's historically the case. And it started when a Swedish group of Vikings came down. So what created the country initially was Viking occupation of a bunch of tribes and united them into an actual country. But looking at all of that and then seeing where the borders were, you know, that territory, that southwestern Russia, as I would refer to it, or Ukraine, in other words, it's been held by a lot of different groups over time. It was held by the Ottoman Turks. It was held by the Hungarians. It was obviously completely part of the captured territory during World War II by the Germans. It was part of the captured territory of France during Napoleon Bonaparte's time. It was the area where the War of 1812 was ravaging with Russia against Britain and other European nations, incidentally. It was for that same piece of land. And throughout all of that history, it was Russia. And if you look at a map that I also posted that breaks down that territory, but like, when did it become part of the Ukrainian provinces? And it's basically during
0: the Soviet
1: three Union. three different communist presidencies. Lenin created a chunk and gave it to Ukraine. Khrushchev created a chunk, gave it to Ukraine. And Stalin created a chunk and sliced off chunk. Like, the Stalin one was actually at least coming out of Poland. So he sliced off a part of Poland post-World War II and then made that Ukraine. But for that entire time, Ukraine was simply a region, a territory. It had its own, you know, political infrastructure, just like states do here in the U.S., just like counties do. Like, it was always seen as part of the country. No one was trying to give Russian territory to a foreign power. It was just transitioned from which county something is controlled through or what state something is controlled through. And so, you know, when Ukraine got independence, part of the negotiations that happened at that time included things that were good for Russia and actually, frankly, for the West as well, like the transfer of all nuclear weapons out of that territory and back into Russia proper, because there was a very real and strong question of what happens when this shit falls into the oligarch black market hands, when it's just going to be for sale to anyone, including Iran, incidentally. And nobody wanted that. The West didn't want that. Russia didn't want that. So all the nukes got transitioned back to Russia, which the codes were always only in Russia. Like, nobody trusted anybody in that region of the country to have the launch codes. The launch codes were always centrally controlled.
0: Well,
1: but now,
0: Ukraine
1: so
0: has been a very corrupt country for a very long time.
1: It's got a reputation for it. It's kind of like the same way that you and I would think of, like, Morocco, right? Or any of the Middle Eastern countries. It's not a place where you feel safe. You need to always protect yourself against pickpockets, against bad deals, against people trying to rip you off when you get a taxi ride or you do anything else. I can say it had a reputation of a more lawless southern kind of place. And honestly, we think of Mexico the same way that somebody from further up north in Russia, from a big city in Russia, would think of that region in Ukraine. It's a place you go on vacation. It's beautiful. It's lush. There's lots of farmland there. It's on the Black Sea, so you got great beaches. You know, I was going down to Crimea to go swim in the summer. My uncle lived there. But it's certainly not a distinct, separate, different country. And I think what this whole Ukrainian national movement turned into, with the, you know, treating it as a whole separate people that were, like, conquered by the USSR, and now they got their freedoms back, and they're totally living their autonomous life. Ukrainian to Russian is kind of like speaking Cajun to English.
0: Well, dude, that can be indecipherable.
1: I know, it's probably less than Cajun, but it's the same kind of thing, like, to where the Cajuns feel very proud of being Cajun. They have parishes instead of counties. They've got a lot of little peculiarities. Right. But you can't say that they're not Americans.
0: I'm sorry, but yes, you can. Anything south of I-10 in Louisiana is not part of these United States.
1: Okay, well, I'm not willing to give it up. New Orleans.
0: Have you ever been down there?
1: Yeah, I've been to New Orleans.
0: Not New Orleans. I'm talking deep Cajun country. I'm talking like Bayou Tish.
1: Well, no, I haven't been there.
0: Yeah. English is not the primary language.
1: They
0: didn't get electricity till the 80s. It is a different place down there.
1: Yeah. Well, anyway, my point is simply being that this is not, like, I think Hawaii has a better argument for being a separate nation from the United States than Louisiana. And
0: yeah, sure.
1: It was conquered fairly recently. They had their own language, their own people, their own government, their own culture, everything. And then they became part of America and now are mostly Japanese, which is kind of weird too. But it is what it is. That's reality out there. But that is what closer to what Ukraine is. And every Ukrainian can understand and speak Russian. And most Russians can understand Ukrainian. I'd be hard-pressed to speak Ukrainian just simply because I don't listen to enough of it to memorize all the words, but I can figure out by sound and context pretty much every Ukrainian word. So I can watch Ukrainian news programs in Ukrainian and understand them. You know, I've never studied the language.
0: Right.
1: That's because it's not a fucking language. It's a dialect.
0: Yeah, yeah. So last topic.
1: Yeah, sorry, I got a little long-winded on that, but we haven't talked about Russia in a while, so it's about time. Yeah.
0: So Y'all Street just finished their first bell-ringing ceremony.
1: I'm not aware of what Y'all Street is.
0: It's the new Texas Stock Exchange. The nickname for it is Y'all Street.
1: Really? I didn't know we had a stock exchange.
0: We just opened.
1: Oh, it's a brand new thing. Okay. Where's it located? Yep. Dallas?
0: Dallas.
1: Yeah, that makes sense.
0: And they just added their first new company.
1: What's trading there? Stocks, presumably?
0: Yes. It's a stock exchange, so yes.
1: Yeah? I mean, any particular stocks? Or just like penny stocks? Or
0: we'll see. They're supposed to be trying to add a bunch of companies and actually have a goal of stealing companies from the big stock exchange.
1: Now, I may be wrong on this, but my understanding is that a company is only listed on one exchange at a time.
0: Correct. Yes.
1: Okay. And you could do it like after hours and off hours trading, but that ultimately goes back to finalize the trades at that exchange.
0: Right.
1: Yeah. So interesting. Well, that's cool. I mean, there's probably going to be a lot of grift going on, a lot of scams trying to pull some stuff there. But
0: why do you say that?
1: Because that happens every time a new financial institution opens up. Because there are people right now using AI to figure out how to game this thing.
0: Yeah, so it's interesting what they're bidding on their website. The only national securities exchange headquartered and incorporated in Texas. Hmm. They're big in the national listings.
1: Yeah. Well, I like it. I'm going to have to check out and make sure that I can trade on there.
0: Well, I could.
1: Don't know for what, but something. I mean, I would be more prone to look at shit on, like, look, if I want to just play around a little bit with some stocks, I'd rather do it there.
0: Yeah.
1: You know, just if I'm going to do any penny stocks at all, anything that isn't like a well-known stock like Tesla.
0: Only penny stocks.
1: Well, I know, but I'm just saying, like, I'm not going to be buying Ford or Tesla or Nvidia or something on there, so I'm not going to be trading the stuff that I hold for a long time on there, but I may want to do short-term trades or cheap trades on there just for diversion's sake. And I like supporting techs and shit in general.
0: Well, I mean, it's a move
1: if I have a choice,
0: independence.
1: Exactly. If I have a choice, I would sooner do business with a Texas company, period.
0: Yeah. Well, so, they just started here in July, initiated limited trading and system testing with a number of firms. They're doing ETFs and stuff like that right now, but they are going to.
1: There you go. Scams. Companies. That's what I was talking about.
0: Okay.
1: ETFs are scams. All right. That's all we got?
0: That's all I got.
1: You talk about all your fancy stuff you wanted to bring up on here.
0: Like what?
1: I don't know. Helmets.
0: We already did.
1: I know. That's what I'm saying. You talked about all that stuff. Yep. I think we're good. I got nothing else. All right, guys. So I will work on putting the recipes together, and then I will catch you next week, Ben.
0: All right. Later.

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1: Welcome back, me Immortal Lions. I have for you today a book review of The Book of Elon by Eric Jorgensen. Now, Mr. Eric here, Mr. Jorgensen, he's the author of The Almanac of Naval Ravikant and the Anthology of Balaji. Now,

Musk's most useful ideas in his own words. Now, regardless of what you think of Elon Musk, I guess I'll just talk about what the book is, what I thought about it. But of course, it's going to be severely tainted, I think, by the idea or that you might have of the individual, but also of how much you know of the individual as well. So I'll get into that as well. Now, Eric's books, like the previous books, and again, I haven't read them, but reading through this one, if they're very similar to the other books, then they've got a bit of a trend to them. And the note that I put here is Eric is more of a curator, synthesizer of information. You wouldn't pick up this book expecting a biography, basically. And it isn't. When you go through this book, just like I did, there is a little piece of timeline around what Elon Musk has done in bits and pieces when it comes from a business context, but certainly no personal context. There's a little bit of a note on this book forward and notes as well from Eric. And he very, very explicit that the information that he tries to present here is a synthesis of information, like 3 million plus data points, let's just say, or words into 50,000 or something words that are collectively important, yeah, and most useful ideas in Elon's own words. And the way that he tried to pitch this particular book is if you were sitting across from Elon having dinner or going for a walk, let's just say, and you were peppering him with questions or talking about particular ideas or concepts, it would read something to this effect, right? So again, not biographical. It isn't a timeline or chronological apart from a particular section. And what is interesting and nice is at the back of the book, there is a haluva amount of references around where all of the quotes came from. And he has, let's just see, 1,063 places from where the quotes or the ideas or the concepts came from. Now, what he's done is in the book is obviously compiled. There's three big sections that I kind of took it away in, which was like, he's got it in a ideas, he's got it in timelines or a little bit of chronological order of some of the stuff that he's been doing with business, and then the actual companies themselves, and then overarchingly the, like, the boiling it down to the topmost, where was it? If I just go to here, it was the 69 core Musk methods, and it's just really short, like, sentences around what are the core methods that Eric, based on the dissection of all the information, sort of boils down to, right? And so now, the way that the book's actually broken down, there's obviously there's more categories within, so there's parts, and then within those parts is various chapters. And he also does a good job of highlighting, in particular, I'll sort of hold it up to the video here as well, sort of like grayed out bits to bolden it, I guess, as you're reading it through, of like really, really important things. Now, That's the structure of the book, right? So just to give you a bit of a flavor around it. What it comes down to, though, when I read this book, and my context is important. I have read Elon Musk's biographies before, two, in fact, Ashley Vance's and the one by Walter Isaacson. So I've read those two. Like, I have a great idea, I guess, of the individual and background. I follow a lot of the stuff that happens in technology, so also inclusive of Tesla and SpaceX and XAI and all this sort of stuff, right? And Neuralink. So I'm tuned in enough. And so when I went through this particular book and I read it back to front, it's a relatively easy book to read because there's not a lot of words through it and quite a lot of images or figures that are placed throughout it as well. I kind of found myself going, this was a bit of a recap. Like, it was just a recap of things that I understand to be true, that I understand from reading. And when I actually reflect back on the references, like where a lot of the content for this comes from, if I was just go quickly through, I go, it's an ex post from a podcast episode with Joe Rogan, from a podcast episode with Lex Friedman, from a documentary, from a 10X, from Questions, from another Lex Friedman podcast, from another Lex Friedman podcast, and from Tesla's AI Day. And for the most part, if I was to refer to the 1,063 quotable items where this information came from, I'm going to say 400 of them I have either like listened to, read, tuned in, or understand where that information was coming from. And so reading through the book, there was a lot of paragraphs where and sections where I was like, oh, I've heard this before. I've understood this before. So if you're someone who is already tuned into the world of Elon, right? If you read this in terms of the useful ideas in his own words, you would be very familiar with what information is in here. I don't think you're going to be picking up anything new. If anything, it serves as a nice recap. But once again, if I say it like that, often books like that can sit on the shelf as something that you kind of like pick back up and then read and go, yeah, I'm going to pick it up as a quick thing

0: to look at. I mean, I think the way that this particular one was pitched is, hey, this is a book for entrepreneurs, or if you're trying to get something done, to just kind of like reflect on something quickly, I'll pick up a random page and go in like, okay, well, this section is going all in again. Hold on, that's the timeline. So let me just go a little bit earlier to like the just pure ideas. Recruiting for exceptional ability. And then it's, you know, when hiring, I look for evidence of exceptional ability, or at least exceptional aspiration. And then there's more examples and commentary, again, quotes that have come from things. And it is useful, but because it isn't like, it's synthesized in a way that it's just, it's the direct quote, it's the direct articulation from Elon. It's not kind of boiled down even further in that it brings, you know, 200 quotes into like one discernible, you know, storyline or idea of what the underlying behavior or the meta concept of it is. It's not that, it's just a direct quote. And so it's not as like directly, at least for me, it's not directly something that I would go, oh yeah, I want to pick that back up and read it. No, like I went through and read it all. And maybe besides those concepts that I talked about at the very end of the 69 core broken down concepts, besides that, I was sort of like, I don't know if I would reread this again. Now, if you weren't aware of the details of Elon Musk or the way that he thought about, if you're out there and you're like, you know what, I hate that dude, I don't understand him, I don't get his concepts or whatever, this is probably a fantastic book, weirdly enough, in that you'd probably get an idea of not the full why he would do things or does things, but his reasoning, his trains of thoughts, where he comes at it with an approach, maybe the problem solved aspect of it. There's some in here that are fairly extreme, you know, there's big gray, like great chunks of it where he's basically saying you should absolutely work your face off, be ultra hardcore, sleep in the factory. In fact, I'm pretty sure that's one of the main call outs of the 69 items. Let me see, of the 69 core Musk methods. I'm fairly certain number 68, go ultra hardcore. Number 63, make sure you really care about what you're doing and take the pain. 62, work like hell, like every waking hour, go ultra hardcore. So I think that's truly how Elon does think. Obviously, there's a lot of people who are not going to agree with the concept, but for the book in itself around the way maybe Elon thinks about the world and the ideas and the things that he's done, again, he's accomplished a ridiculous amount of things. So whether it's in spite of or because of the various ways of his character and the like, it's an interesting read in that regard. But yeah, at least for myself and just looking at some of the other items that I'm looking through, it's well-sourced. Again, 1,063 items, and he's put it together in a book. But it's not, at least for me, it's not deep enough. Like for me, I'd want to pick up a particular topic, like the best part is no pass, the best process is no process, and around simplicity wins. And taking the 3, 4, 5, 6 pages that this gets talked about into a little bit more depth, maybe more examples where's the analogy? Like, where did he actually do that particular simplicity? And there is examples in the short paragraphs, but I'd love to get or see like the real depth to it, in that maybe it's from 3 employees and they see it from a different perspective, but still around simplicity wins and where that came out and why that made a difference, and maybe the failures and the successes, where this book attacks a lot of the wins. It barely touches on a lot of the weaknesses, let's just say, or the failures that come about from it. And so it lacked the depth that maybe I was expecting. But if you come at it with fresh eyes, not knowing the concepts or ideas behind this, I think you'd actually get a lot of joy from it. I think you get a lot of learnings from it for sure. Maybe not joy, that's probably the wrong word. Learnings. I think you get a lot of learnings. If I was 16 years old and I had no clue about Elon or the concepts or the ideas behind it, I think this would have been a much more powerful book to read. And then going to read any of the other biographies probably would have been a richer experience, or at least there's an easy introductory. But again, the book is 300 odd pages, but it's like I consumed this really, really rapidly. This was a couple of weeks that I ended up finishing this particular book. So that's just like a general mere mortal type of pace in reading. So The Book of Elon by Eric Jorgensen. I enjoyed it. Look, got it for free apart from paying for shipping. So this will go up on the bookshelf. And honestly, if someone wanted it, if I had to recommend it, I'd say do it if you don't know the concepts or the ideas. And this is a great like summarizer of it. If you've tuned into a lot of stuff that Elon does through podcasts or articles or whatever, you know exactly what this book is all about. And if you really want to go deep, I'd go the biographies where they get a little bit more into the personal, the details, the stories, the timelines, the chronologically. Maybe the only other item that I call out where I hadn't seen this maybe summarized in this particular way is right at the back is a lot of the books that Elon himself recommends. And that was quite good. It was Elon's recommended reading. And there was a lot. Like there's a 7, 8, 9 pages of it. And that was actually quite good in that there's a lot of books that I have read before, but others that have made me go, oh, you know what? Maybe that would be interesting. There is even a particular one in terms of the books to read if you want to know the sciences of rockets. And obviously that's super interesting because one of the things about Elon is that he learned a lot about rockets, not from working with them or whatnot, but basically just reading, consuming a lot of information and by that with some previous practice in physics and the like, becoming the individual who is aware of these things. Now, whether you think he's a master of that or not, or whether it's him kind of driving things or a lot of the individuals who makes the companies become the eminent companies that they are, whatever, but it's just the way that it's broken down. So I did take a couple of extra notes and like I tabbed it in there as well, but I don't think it's necessary to call out. So I think I've sort of covered it. And again, if you're interested in knowing, if you don't know much about Elon or you kind of hate him, there's probably a good introductory book to just consume without going much heavier. And then if not, if you want to go deep, go find some of the other books that go much, much deeper into the chronology and other information. So that's the book of Elon, Eric Jorgensen. Much appreciated once again. David Senra, thanks for sending it through. For now, me and Mortalites, I'll leave it there. Take care. One out.
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0: President of the United States of America, I can now tell you, the people of the entire world, that as of 3 a.m. Eastern Standard Time, the defense of this nation, and with it, the defense of the free world, has been the responsibility of a machine.
1: Yes, everybody. The world is run by computers. Mankind is lost. Everybody, get naked and procreate in the streets. Get out there and procreate for America.
2: It is Wednesday, 7:29. It's 10 o'clock on the dot. All right, I'm lying. It's 10:15. The moon is full, Ned. You are correct. Well, it's almost full. It's 99.7%. I'm going to give that a full moon rating right there. So you know what that means. It's full of cheese. Wait, what if I throw echo on that? I can make a huge roar.

0: That was a wolf, not a rat. Rat's howl sounds like this. They squeak sometimes. They do little squeaks. They don't really howl. If you have a howling rat, fucking shoot that fucker. He's probably got all kind of crazy stuff going on. All right, everybody. We're doing the show differently tonight. We're going to do it a lot differently. It might be a shorter show. It might be a longer show. I have no idea what's going to happen. We're going to try to do it with... I only got like two songs I picked out this week. I might not even play any songs. And there's no AI. AI could go suck a duck. So there's no Dark Seward News Network tonight. There's no Bigfoot Assault. Good night, sweet prince. Figured when I'm listening to podcasts, when I'm going to sleep, I don't want to hear music in between. I want to hear the voice of the person so I get real bored and I pass out. That's all I want. I just want to cover up. I might also have tinnitus. I don't know how. Is there people that hear no ringing in their ears, like just total silence? Or do you always hear a little bit of a ringing? I don't know. Tinnitus. I got tits in my ears, yo. Because I definitely, if I'm in complete silence, I do hear like a, but I just thought that was just life. Is that just life? Isn't that just, that means you're alive? Don't we all have tinnitus? Like if you try to listen for it, like, well, like right now I don't hear it. Because when I'm like laying down, going to bed, when I'm in bed and I'm covered in fucking silk and shit. And if I pay attention to it, you know, the weird part is it does start to sound like it breaks into data, like data transfers. Cause it starts having like a, I could kind of pick up like bits. I could pick up bits in my tinnitus. Hey, Trey, how are you doing? I don't know what they're broadcasting to me, but whatever it is, it's fucking me up, man. It's totally making me go bonkers. Tonight's episode is, we don't really have a, we have a lot of stuff to talk about, but we don't really have a main topic or subject. It's just, actually, you know what? Fuck it. We're going to do a top. I've been seeing this happening a lot lately. Christmas in July. So we're going to maybe go through an old Sears catalog and look at some toys from 1989, and pick out some cool ones that we like. Maybe we'll try to find the, I was looking for a swimsuit section in it. I remember getting those big fat fucking thick magazines and looking for the swimsuit girls and trying to go to the bathroom with that shit. I'm like, yeah, hot dog. Look at those thighs. Vito could probably give you tinnitus. Actually, Vic, Vito and Dick mixed together is Vic. They're supposedly having, I know everybody really cares about this, the biggest problem in the universe is also dying. God damn it, all the good things are dying out there. We'll find out in 2 weeks from now. Actually, we'll find out maybe this week. This is supposed to be the last week they're going to have the show. But my money is on Dick not... No, the last one was supposed to be this week. Last week, Dick didn't do it. The week before that, he was like, yeah, I'll go through the rest of the month. But then he quit the last episode. And then there's only one day left of the month. So we'll see if there's the biggest problem in the universe. I bet you he calls out sick again. He's like, you know what? Fuck this shit. Fuck it. Fuck this shit. They both, maybe it's something people like. Because I listen to podcasts. I try to figure out what I like. Their show is, it's kind of funny. But half the time, they're laughing at themselves. They do it a lot, and it seems pretty forced. They'll say something kind of funny, but then they'll just break out like they're having like the Joker thing going, like, gotta love Joker. So like that joke that I just said about, you know, loving Joker, that was funny, but I can't even fake laugh, man. I wish I could fake. Like, I don't even have a laugh. I don't think I have a laugh. I don't think I have a smile either. You ever try to smile and you're like, am I smiling? I don't know if I'm smiling right now. And I don't really have a laugh either. I don't know if I have a laugh or a smile. I might have, I might be retarded. I think I might be. Am I the only one with this issue? Is anybody else out there? Where are my lips go? You can't smile with a lip. You gonna make lips to smile? You gonna show some teeth? Gotta show some teeth to smile? So this is going to be an interesting show where we're gonna celebrate Christmas in July, brothers. We're gonna look through the goddamn Sears catalog and pick out some cool shit. We'll be talking about it because this is mainly a podcast. It's not a video thing. I'll be showing the video if you want to see what I'm looking at while I talk about it. But yeah, my voice has got real sexy. My camera is following me, and it's not very fancy because it goes too fast. Can I slow that down? Actually, auto frame. So I could change the zoom amount, but I can't change the speed. I'd like to change the speed of the zoom. Holy scramboli, you're all up in my shit now. Nah, whatever. Let's zoom it back out. It's too close. It's scaring me. Can we look at the bra section? Yes, yes, we can. We will be looking at the bra section. Tatas and all. So yeah, the biggest problem in the universe is coming to an end. They both have a laugh. It sounds like a legit laugh, but it still feels forced. I can't force. I wish I had a laugh. Maybe that's how you have a comedy podcast or how you become a comedian or you're funny. You have to have a laugh, right? Can a comedian go through life without laughing? Like when I laugh, I do like a Japanese girl thing. I go, I put my hands over my face. Then you can't tell if I'm laughing or crying. I don't know. I think I think too much. I'm so funny. Oh God. Yeah, but hopefully they do one more episode. We'll see what happens. That's a thing. I watched a lot of movies this past... Actually, this weekend was pretty rough, man. Last week I was sick. Then our boy JCD passed. I've been like laying in bed. I was just been depressed listening to the last couple episodes of No Agenda. There was a Dvorak Horowitz with John's kid. And the We Get to Do This podcast with Adam and his pastor. It's a very strange combination. It's like if you meet Adam and your buddies, he's going to want a podcast with you. He podcasts with his wife, his friend, everybody. He's a podcast maniac. But so I've been listening to all that. I've been laying in bed and shit. My back started hurting because I was laying. Because I get depressed. I'm like, I just want to lay in bed. I got my Chinese headband with the Bluetooth in it and giving me brain cancer and the earphones in it. So I could just listen. And I just lay there and listen to podcasts. And then my back started hurting. I was like, you know what? I got to get up. John doesn't want us to lay down. Like fools? He wants us to get up and do shit. That man did a lot of shit. We gotta do a lot of shit too. So, yeah. There's a lot of outpouring of tons, like on X, there's tons of people talking about John for a long time. Like my whole feed was just filled with him and people saying sorry, and I know you liked him, and he was a good dude, and blah, blah, blah, blah. Yeah, you know. So it was a very interesting week of ups and downs, and I'm starting to come around, though. I'm starting to get a little bit more out of my slump. But, yeah, I'm still in a slump because me still no worky. I might take a job. Or try to get a job. I shouldn't just be so like, oh, I could take that job where I have to travel a little bit. Actually, it's kind of a lot of it. Is getting on an airplane once a week for 1 week a month bad? Is that bad? Does anybody do that for work? Anybody travel a week a month on an airplane? Paid for, of course. Like, I'm not paying for my own fucking flights, but I think it'd be get interesting, but I don't know if after 2 or 3 months, if I'm just going to want to blow my brains out. Chaise Lounge. They work at Amazon. Well, I don't want to. I'm trying to get remote. I'm trying to get out. Trying to get out of New York. Now, even though that the job is remote, it still requires me to go places. A week to go set up a system per month, one week per month, I think it is. I'll miss my little baby boy, though. He's not much of a baby anymore. But he's, you know, I love him. I don't want to be not around him for too long. That's a perfect amount of time there, Net. Yeah, I might have to try to get that job because my unemployment is running out. And I'd like to buy more Casios. Casios. There's another job offer that is completely remote, but it's less money than I was making before by about 20,000. 20,000 less. So, I don't know. Maybe I'll apply for this traveling 1 week a month deal of shenanigans. I could do the show on the road. Oh man, 3 to 4 weeks a month and only 1 week off? That's way too much, man. I already interviewed for them and they were like, oh, it's 2 weeks a month. And I was like, I'm not going away for 2 weeks every month. That is way too much. But 1 week a month, I might be able to handle it. We'll see how it goes. See if anything else comes up. The job market, it's kind of shitty. I'm not going to say it's good. I've been applying to a lot of places and just getting that. It's like playing a scratch-off lotteries. It's like, hey, man, here's my resume. Here's a cover letter that ChatGPT wrote for me. I took out all the M-dashes, don't worry. And, yeah, then like a couple days later, you get an email. I'm sorry. 500 other people applied for this job. Better luck next time. we'll see. We'll see what happens there. What else have I done in during my being sick and laying there depressed? I watched the new He-Man movie. I have the power. I used to work at Blockbuster. I had a dream of that the other night. Like working back at Blockbuster, and I woke up, I was like, hey, maybe I could be a manager at Blockbuster again. And then I was like, oh god, I gotta start doing drugs again or something. So the He-Man movie also made me hardly depressed because of all these movies always portray work like they are. And it's so miserable. So miserable that that everybody knows that work is a goddamn bullshit, fake bullshit. Excuse me. Yeah, it's he's an HR guy, He-Man. He's an HR dude, and there's like, everybody smile today. It's a great day. We're gonna do the best thing we can. And you're watching this He-Man movie, and you're like, ah, oh, this is what real life is like, man. It's everybody's just fake and gay. Reality is just and it's probably because of HR. It's all just fake and gay stuff. It's so horrible that we just have to put on a fake smile and stick your nose far up somebody's asshole and just be like, oh yeah, that's the stuff I'm talking about. Now I can maybe rent a house or something. This is great. Then he gets out of the, he finds this, the movie, it wasn't horrible, but it wasn't good. It was pretty retardo. Man, a lot of these movies are stupid. He's like, because he comes to Earth and he's got his sword. He's a kid though, so he drops the sword and the sword goes flying in the fucking ocean. And they don't explain who found him, but either way, he's like, where's my sword? Anybody see my sword? Does anybody know where my sword is? And then some dude is just like, yeah, I don't want to see He-Man working in HR. It made me depressed, that part. But overall, I kind of liked the movie. It was overall decent fun after that point. And then some dude is like, yeah, I found your sword. It's at a comic book shop. And this crazy sword that he was lost in the ocean winds up on like Kronar the Barbarian, like a standee. Like there was a standee in a comic book store with this fucking real sword. So I was like, I understand the He-Man movie is retarded, but this is retarded. And then he steals the sword, and then he goes to Eternia, and then it gets kind of fun after that. They got all the cool guys in it, Mechanex in it, Fisto, and all that shit. It was kind of funny too. It kind of made fun of itself. Which you have to do with a He-Man movie, like. So the comedy in it was pretty good. I was laughing a whole bunch at it. Mechanek was cool. Man at Arms, fucking Idris Elba, man, he'll do anything these days. He was Man at Arms. Yeah, there's a couple cool fights, sword swinging, all that bullshit. I guess it was a fun popcorn movie. It turned my brain off, so I was like, cool, okay, whatever. He-Man
1: and the Masters of the Universe.
0: Yeah. And I watched this other movie. I was watching, I'm going to spoil it for you. So if you ever wanted to watch Inside, which came out in 2023 with Willie Dafoe. Then turn off the show. I'm going to spoil it for you. Actually Skeletor was pretty good in the movie. It was supposedly that guy who everybody hates now, Jared Leto. Jared Leto was apparently Skeletor, but you wouldn't even know. Like I don't know if he was inside the suit of Skeletor, if he did the voice, but Skeletor was pretty cool in it. So yeah, there was a couple of cool Skeletor things. He was talking about, He-Man, you have such creamy thighs, and the way your sword dangles between them gave me a boner. Okay, he didn't say it gave him a boner, but he did say the rest of it. Ferret Jetto. Pedo Jetto. Yeah. So I'd give it one thumb up. I'd say if you're bored and depressed, You could put it on if you got it for free somewhere. So then I watched the Inside with Willy Dafoe. I'm going to spoil the movie for you. So if you ever wanted to watch it, then turn this shit off. He's a thief. Movie starts off with him breaking into an apartment in Manhattan somewhere, a very expensive looking place. It looks like a museum, but it's an apartment apparently. He breaks in. He's doing the ham thing. He's like, man number three, I'm in the place and I found the paintings. And he's picking up these paintings. I forget by whatever the name of the painter is, blah, blah, blah. And then when he's trying to get out, the guy on the thing is the hacker guy. He's like, oh, man, oh, something's wrong. And then he gets stuck inside of the apartment. And he can't get out. Then there's no way for him to get. There's an alarm going off. I'm just going to, right off the bat, the alarm in the apartment goes off. And it's very loud, and he gets trapped in there because, like, the door closes shut. Nobody comes. The police don't come. The security in the building doesn't come. Nobody comes to see what's going on in this apartment. So right off there, you're like, what is this? Okay, fine. And then the water doesn't work in the apartment. So he doesn't have water. He starts drinking from like a sprinkler system every now and then because there's like trees in the apartment because it's such an extravagant place. There's fucking trees in the place. He tries to break out by going like there's a skylight. So he starts building this tower to go up to the skylight. He starts going crazy. You see a big pile of shit because the toilet doesn't work. And he's been there for months. He's been there for at least like 6 months or something because there's a firework scene, so 4th of July, and then there's a snow scene, so he was there for a long time. The door is really big and thick. He tries to whittle through it, and then there's like a metal door under it, so he's like, oh, fuck that. He starts a fire, which floods the place, because it's just like a huge amount of water comes down. But why is this place sealed shut? Like, nobody came. The fire goes off. The alarm goes off. The fire department didn't come to the house. The police don't come to check out the alarm. The entire movie just didn't make sense to me. I didn't understand. The water starts to flood the place. So wouldn't that go under the door or fuck up another apartment or anything? I didn't get it. I didn't understand the movie Inside. Then the ending, you presume he gets out. They kind of show that the window that he was working to get out of is open. And then, yeehaw, the movie's over. So I don't know. If you like William Dafoe, I'll give it a one thumb.